0: and are unable to pay us, unfortunately. And so while this could have been more targeted and more specific, it would have helped.
1: Frederick said the common issue was families not being able to pay 50% of their outstanding balances after financial aid had already been applied. It is 8:04. The search is on for a suspect in a hit-and-run involving a 5-year-old boy in southeast Washington this weekend. WTOP's Annalisa Gale is in the community where neighbors say changes in safety measures could be helpful.
2: D.C. police say a 5-year-old boy suffered life-threatening injuries in a hit-and-run on Friday just before 7 p.m. while he was riding a scooter on Ridgecrest Court near 22nd Street in southeast Washington. Investigators believe the driver in a blue Nissan was speeding, which doesn't come as a surprise to people in the community.
3: Just in general, watching people drive past, yeah, they drive past pretty fast.
2: Cindy Neverson is the manager at the Villages of Parkland Splash Park, which is near the area where the child was hit. She says consistent police presence in the vicinity may help in the future.
3: I know in like malls and stuff, they just put a police car out there. There's nobody in it, but it kind of gives the presence.
2: Annalisa Gale, WTOP News.
1: Investigators are searching for a dark blue Nissan with Virginia license plate TAK9548. Once again, that's a Virginia license plate TAK9548. A man was shot and killed in southeast D.C. Saturday night. D.C. police say reports of gunfire brought officers to the 1200 block of Valley Avenue Southeast around 9:45 p.m., where they located a man who'd been shot. D.C. Fire and EMS pronounced him dead at the scene. Detectives are still searching for those responsible. A legal victory for a Georgetown University researcher as a federal judge rejects the Trump administration's efforts to put him back into ICE custody. More now from WTOP's Alan Etter.
4: A federal appeals court ruled Thursday that Badr Khan Suri can remain free on bond, rejecting the Trump administration's effort to return him to immigration detention while he challenges his deportation. In a 2-1 decision, the U.S. Court of Appeals for the Fourth Circuit also rejected the government's attempt to move the case from Virginia to Texas, where Suri was later transferred after his arrest. The court said federal officials' handling of Suri's transfers between detention facilities interfered with his attorney's ability to challenge his detention. Suri, who was detained outside his Virginia home and moved among several facilities, argues he was unlawfully targeted amid the administration's crackdown on campus activism. The ruling marks the latest legal victory for Suri as his immigration case continues. Alan Etter, WTOP News.
1: And coming up on WTOP, if you're of a certain age, you'll know who these folks are. Alvin and the Chipmunks could be making a big comeback. Traffic and weather in about a minute.
5: 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The short answer is yes. 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
1: Traffic and weather on WTOP. Let's get back to Joe Fox in the WTOP Traffic Center.
9: Rich, this evening in Virginia, we've had a slew of accidents and crashes and fires and everything on I-95 southbound in Prince William County. So there was an earlier one just after 123 a little while ago. There was one that I believe has been cleared at the car rest area in Dale City. And what's happening in both of them is all the folks that took alternate routes. So in other words, getting on from Route 123 in Occoquan or using the long acceleration or the long collector ramp past the car rest area, all those folks are now trying to get back onto the main line in both places. So all the lanes are open. It's just going to take time to flush all that out on a roadway that's already quite busy. So 95 southbound, all the lanes are open. Go ahead and stick with it. It's going to clear out here, hopefully, in the next half hour. Lots of folks also bailed onto Route 1. Not a particularly original idea, so go ahead and stick with 95. 66 looks good. No problems on the Virginia Beltway. In the district, we're looking really good. All the Potomac and Anacostia River crossings, DC 295, have cleared out for the evening. We hope for the evening. Don't want to jinx anything. 270, a little bit slow through Hyattstown, but nothing to write home about. And same on the Baltimore-Washington Parkway. Whatever crash we had after 32 has been moved over. It looks like both lanes are open, headed southbound. If you're selling your car, watch out for fake payments, unsafe meetups, or endless haggling, or you could just sell your car to Fitzgerald. 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I'm Joe Fox. Your next traffic in 10 minutes.
8: Mostly cloudy skies will continue to win out for the rest of our weekend and eventually give way to the chance at some scattered showers, maybe an embedded thunderstorm or two as we head farther into your Sunday evening. This does look to last until about midnight. And while the severe threat is very low, some gusty winds and some frequent lightning look possible in some of those heavier downpours. We'll get to start your Monday with clear skies and temperatures in the lower to mid 60s, but we're back to the upper 80s for those afternoon highs and additional chances for showers and storms. Again, some of those likely on the strong and severe side. I'm 7 News meteorologist Mark Pena in the First Alert Weather Center.
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10: This is the Bloomberg Business of Entertainment report. Your favorite singing Chipmunk Brothers are making a comeback for the next generation. Yes, Alvin, Simon, and Theodore may be getting a reboot with digital-first short-form content later this year. The Wall Street Journal says Big Shot Pictures, the family entertainment company led by former Paramount co-chief executive Brian Robbins, has taken a 25% stake in the nearly 70-year-old franchise. It's had quite the record, with 38 studio albums, 5 Grammys, and a star on the Hollywood Walk of Fame.
11: In your face!
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10: Alvin and the Chipmunks has also pulled in more than $1 billion at the box office. But the singing trio has been off the big screen for more than a decade. Until now, with a theatrical film in the works for 2028 to coincide with the Chipmunks' 70th anniversary. From the Bloomberg Newsroom, I'm Lisa Mateo on WTOP.
1: And coming up on WTOP, there's a new trend that's emerging during flights and has nothing to do with new fees. It's about spreading the gospel, as in-flight evangelists spread the word to passengers at 30,000 feet. We discuss this trend with Washington Post travel reporter Hannah Sampson. It is 8:12.
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1: It's 8:14. I'm Rich Hunter. Thanks for being with us. It's Sunday. Maybe you attended church today. Maybe you even enjoyed the sermon and the music, too. However, would you feel the same if you're listening to the sermon on a cross-country flight? In-flight evangelists say they are heeding a call to pass on the word of the gospel, and lately it's been taking off. Hannah Sampson, travel reporter for the Washington Post, joins us to spread the word, her word on this phenomenon. Hannah, describe this trend for our listeners. Is this something you experienced firsthand yourself, or how did you find out about this new trend?
21: Yes, I have never encountered this on a plane myself. Like many things, this found me on social media. There was an example of a young woman who was on apparently a delayed flight, and she took the opportunity to stand up and share the love of Jesus with the rest of the passengers. And that video that someone took of her message went, I would say, fairly viral. It started appearing on various platforms that I follow. And, many comments saying, like, this would be, many people said it would be their nightmare. So it kind of was rage bait and viral video. And I thought, is this a one-off or is this something that happens more frequently? So I went looking and then I found many, many examples.
1: What did you find to be the most shocking or egregious example of this that you were told about or that you saw?
21: I did talk to a man who was on a plane last year, and he encountered this in real life where the person across the aisle stood up and started to preach. And then after a flight attendant asked her to sit down, she got up again a little later and started individually blessing different passengers on the plane. He's not sure, but he thought perhaps there was holy water involved because he thought he felt liquid when she would gesture toward him. So I think that seemed pretty extra. Some of the people who I spoke to said they try to keep it short and they try to keep their preaching to the very end of the flight experience as people are getting their bags and leaving. And at that point, you know, it's nobody's going to make the plane stop and land in an emergency. they're getting off the plane anyway.
1: So many passengers who travel frequently tend to want to be in their own little world, whether that means watching a movie, reading a book, etc. Do those folks have any options if they don't want to deal with this?
21: I mean, you can always directly ask the person to please sit down and save their message for, you know, another place and time. This is a prime example of when it would be okay to use the call button to call the flight attendant if another passenger was bothering you with kind of anything they were spouting off. I think it would be perhaps a bit awkward to encounter this and ask somebody to stop. But plenty of people in our comments said that's exactly what they would do, or they would start with their own message, whatever that might be.
1: Now, in your article, you mentioned one former minister who said he's against the practice. Rodney Kennedy said he thinks the message doesn't reach the target when it's forced on an audience. Is this something that airlines can use to build a specific policy going forward?
21: The feedback that I got from airlines was that they enforce what they call their contract of carriage, which is kind of the rules we all agree to when we buy a ticket. And those rules say you have to listen to a crew member, you have to avoid behavior that is disruptive or annoying to fellow passengers. So that gives the airlines a lot of leeway to interfere or stop something that's happening as it's happening if it's breaking any of those rules, and then to kind of enforce what they're asking by the requirement to listen to the commands of a crew member. So I think that they like to have things not specifically spelled out all the time. I think they like to have some leeway, and it seems like that's kind of how they would treat this kind of behavior.
1: Now, do you have any final thoughts on where this trend might be headed in the near future?
21: You know, I think that there are a lot of young and really impassioned evangelicals out there who feel really a calling to do things like this and also to put them on social media to amplify their message. So I'm not surprised that we're seeing a lot of examples of it. I wouldn't be surprised to see more. But, you know, I also wouldn't be surprised to see people push back on it and ask them, you know, please to be quiet because we all need some peace when we're flying.
1: Absolutely. Hannah Sampson, travel reporter for The Washington Post. Thank you so much for spending part of your Sunday evening with us here at WTOP.
21: Thanks for chatting with me about this.
1: Absolutely. It is now 8:19. So why don't we hit up traffic? Mr. Joe Fox in the traffic center.
9: Yeah, Mr. Rich, 95 southbound. It is looking good. You are easing up ever so slightly. It's going to be slow but moving across the Occoquan River in Woodbridge. And then the real issue in Dale City is now that long ramp coming on from Dale Boulevard and the car rest area. Just getting back on, and then you're moving again on 95, and then tap of the brakes here and there as you head through Dumfries and Triangle. That's about it, so it'll get better on 95 southbound. Around the rest of the region, no big issues in Virginia. Capitol Beltway looks good. The district, including the Potomac and Anacostia River crossings, are moving well. Just the tiniest concepts of a delay as you head south through Hyattstown. No big issues. And the Baltimore-Washington Parkway is cleared out nicely. 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I'm Joe Fox. Your next traffic in 10 minutes.
8: Mostly cloudy skies to continue for the rest of our Sunday and eventually tracking the chance at some scattered showers, maybe an embedded thunderstorm or two as we head farther into your Sunday evening. Overall, the severe threat is low, but it's summertime, so some rumbles of thunder, some brief heavy downpours are possible. All this looks to wrap up after midnight, and we'll have clear skies to start your Monday with temperatures in the lower to mid-60s. I'm 7 News meteorologist Mark Pena in the First Alert Weather Center.
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23: One of the things I really respected from the foreman to the designers and everybody on the team, they had great passion for every detail. 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
1: It's 8:22. Too few workers and too much time off is driving hundreds of millions of dollars to be spent on overtime in D.C. WTOP's Kyle Cooper has the story.
24: A new report from the Office of the D.C. Auditor finds public safety agencies spent nearly $220 million on overtime in the last fiscal year. Based on staffing numbers, the report says, that are well under the number needed for the hours of work required. One example, right now, the Department of Corrections employs 704 people, but 1,762 are needed to do all the work. The Department of Corrections racked up $30 million in overtime last year. The issue is different at DC Fire and EMS. The report says it's 95% staffed, but still spent about $50 million in overtime in 2025. Firefighters took leave on average between 8 and 11 weeks, driving up the need to pay overtime and cover shifts. Kyle Cooper, WTOP News.
1: Three crew members from the International Space Station have returned to Earth after 8 months. WTOP's Luke Luker tells us one of them is originally from Montgomery County.
25: Astronaut Chris Williams landed in Kazakhstan along with two Russian cosmonauts. He will soon return to NASA's Johnson Space Center in Houston. Williams went to Montgomery Blair High School and grew up in Potomac, Maryland. It was his first mission in space, spending 241 days on the orbiting outpost.
0: That's not exactly huge.
2: Similar to the size of a 5-bedroom house. So, you know, it's like living with roommates, but...
0: WTOP spoke with Williams earlier this year while he was still aboard the International Space Station.
2: Some days we're really focused on maintaining and fixing systems or upgrading systems on the space station. Other days we're doing more science. Some days we're getting ready for spacewalks. So it's all a lot of variety, which also keeps it really fun.
0: Luke Luker, WTOP News.
1: It was a stunning and scary scene in Seattle last week. Two people were seen parachuting from the iconic Space Needle.
4: Queen sector hazard at the Space Needle.
5: The incident unfolded just before 9 p.m. on Friday.
4: Two people jumped off the Space Needle observation deck.
5: Police say two men illegally climbed a glass wall on the observation deck of Seattle's iconic Space Needle and jumped off before deploying parachutes. Onlookers stunned.
4: No!
5: Video showing one man standing on the ledge, doing a backflip, and then leaping from the 605-foot structure. One parachute seen descending to the ground before vanishing from camera view.
1: That's ABC's Jacqueline Lee reporting. 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Let's check in with our Frank Hanrahan.
6: Things are going well for the Nationals with a first-year skipper in Blake Butera. The Nats are getting things done offensively. In fact, this is another 10-run game. They've done it a lot this season. They beat Arizona 10-7. C.J. Abrams, James Wood, each with two homers apiece. So Wood's up to 30 homers on the season. Abrams, 27. That sets a new record for shortstops. For the Nationals, franchise record in homers for a shortstop. As the beat goes on for the Nats, Dylan Cruz, three hits, bullpen hangs on. The Nats are now two games over 500, and they're within one game of the final wild card position. Try to keep it going with another homestand. They welcome Toronto to town tomorrow night. Max Scherzer, the former Nat, expected to start pitching for the Jays tomorrow night. Orioles lose 3-2 to Atlanta in extra innings. Brew Crew pitcher Jacob Mizorowski set a franchise record striking out the first 7 Rockies. He ended up striking out 12 of the first 13 batters, 12 Ks for the game, as the Brewers beat the Rockies 11-2. Carlos Beltran, Andrew Jones, Jeff Kent highlighting the class of 2026 Baseball Hall of Fame induction ceremony from Cooperstown, New York. And WSL soccer right now at Audi Field in the second half of play. We've got the Spirit and the Denver Summit scoreless. That is early in the second half. Spirit come into this game having won 4 of their last 5, second place in the NWSL. I'm Frank Hanrahan, WTOP Sports.
1: Thank you, Frank. And coming up after traffic and weather, concerns remain that the U.S.-Iran war might become widespread across the region. And Maine Democrats select their candidate to face U.S. Senator Susan Collins. It is 8:26.
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1: It's 8:28. Traffic weather on WTOP. Back to Joe Fox in the traffic center.
8: We're still taking a look at 95 southbound, getting better all the time. A little bit of a delay across the Occoquan River, a little bit of a delay through Dale City, and then occasional taps of the brakes through Triangle, Garrisonville, and past the Stafford Airport. We had a crash a little bit earlier in the evening, and as a result, Suitland Parkway inbound is closed from Pennsylvania Avenue to Suitland Road. You'll want to use Route 4 to get around that. And 270 southbound, most of your delays are gone. I don't want to jinx anything, but you will see some brake lights in between Hyattstown and Clarksburg as those folks make their way downstream. We're brought to you by Joe Hadid. 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I'm Joe Fox. Your next traffic in about 10 minutes.
1: And now your WTOP forecast for this evening. Partly cloudy, a chance of a scattered shower or thunderstorm. Lows, some of us could drop into the 60s, although sometimes that looks a little unlikely. And Monday, isolated afternoon thunderstorms, highs near 92. Right now, we've got 81 in Georgetown, 77 in Bowie, and it's 80 degrees in Leesburg at 8:30.
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1: Good evening, I'm Rich Hunter. Tariq King is our producer. The top stories we're following for you today. Israeli Prime Minister Benjamin Netanyahu heading to the U.S. this week as the White House considers a new expansion of military force against Iran. While in Washington, Netanyahu is expected to attend the funeral for late Senator Lindsey Graham. The Republican senator is a staunch supporter of Israel. Here's ABC's Stephen Portnoy with more.
10: Benjamin Netanyahu told a radio interviewer that he was in tatters upon hearing the news. Netanyahu called Lindsey Graham a great friend of Israel and a great personal friend of mine. Lindsey Graham, over his decades in Congress, was a consistent and dependable supporter of the U.S.-Israel alliance, a defender of it across administrations of both parties. There are others who share that view on Capitol Hill, but you might say that Lindsey Graham was one of the most outspoken supporters of Israel in the Congress.
1: After nearly two consecutive weeks of attacks on Iran, a brief pause, but a new report suggests negotiating tactics may not be the only reason the U.S. is pulling back. Meanwhile, that's not the only concern in the region. ABC's Mike Dubusky reports.
11: Last week, President Trump met with his national security team to discuss the next steps, and on Friday said he was considering a massive attack on Iran. But a new report, first reported by the New York Times, says the president is backing off because the U.S. weapons stockpile in the Middle East is depleted. The Trump administration pushing back on the reporting. The White House tells ABC the president prefers a diplomatic solution with Iran, but retains all options. The Houthis, an Iranian proxy group in Yemen, have opened a new front targeting Saudi oil exports, claiming they hit state-run oil operations in the Saudi kingdom. They've also declared a maritime blockade on Saudi-linked shipping in the Red Sea's Bab el-Mandeb Strait, which serves as a vital trade route. Mike Dubusky, ABC News, New York.
1: The suspect in the deadly attack near Berlin's Pride Festival has been shot and killed after a nearly 24-hour manhunt. ABC foreign correspondent Britt Clinette has details from Berlin.
13: Investigators identifying the suspect as 21-year-old Abdul B, saying he had ties to Islamist extremism. The attack unfolded on Saturday as thousands were celebrating Pride in Berlin for the Christopher Street Day Festival. Police say just before 10 p.m., the attacker drove a white van through Tiergarten Park, right alongside the parade route, slamming into people before hitting a tree. The driver then got out and, armed with a machete, began slashing at bystanders before fleeing, according to authorities.
1: It is 8:33. Fast-moving wildfires have forced thousands of people to flee in France and Spain. ABC's Marcus Moore has the details.
14: Terrifying wildfires fueled by bone-dry conditions and high winds forcing some 300,000 people in Spain and France to flee their homes. Authorities calling the conditions in France's Gironde region, home to the country's famous Bordeaux wine, among the worst they have ever seen. Authorities going door to door telling residents to get out and begging tourists to stay away. Home after home in the coastal village of Le Porge damaged or destroyed. Fires scorching an area four times the size of Paris. And there's no end in sight. France bracing for their fourth heat wave this week. Spain declaring their first ever national emergency due to fires. More than 100,000 people either evacuating or ordered to shelter in place. Outside Valencia Saturday, authorities say a 78-year-old man was found dead, the country's first fire casualty. And today, the Pope referencing the devastating wildfires, inviting all to pray for those affected and the rescuers.
1: Once again, that's ABC's Marcus Moore reporting from Madrid in Spain. Election 2026 on WTOP. The U.S. Senate race in Maine is set. Former Maine lawmaker and logger Troy Jackson secured the Democratic nomination for U.S. Senate Saturday.
2: In Maine, Democrats picked someone to replace Graham Plattner, who won the Democratic primary in June, but withdrew from the race earlier this month following an allegation of sexual assault that he denies. Former state lawmaker and logger Troy Jackson secures the Democratic nomination for U.S. Senate in Maine.
3: We have a party to unite. We have a movement to build, and we have a senator to defeat, and together we are going to win.
2: He faces longtime GOP Senator Susan Collins in November in a race that could decide which party controls the Senate. Jackson became the nominee Saturday during a gathering of Democratic delegates.
3: I know many of you poured your hearts into building this movement way before I ever entered this race, but the hope that you built never belonged to any one campaign.
2: Plattner's exit made Democrats quickly come up with a never-before-used process to choose a new nominee. I'm Julie Walker.
1: A federal appeals court has sided, at least for now, with companies and workers challenging a Trump administration plan to charge a one-time $100,000 fee for H-1B visas. The court rejected the administration's request to put a lower court ruling on hold, saying it hadn't shown it was likely to win on appeal. H-1B visas allow U.S. employers to hire foreign workers for specialized jobs that typically require a college degree. President Trump imposed the fee last year, arguing the program can take opportunities away from American workers. Before that, the cost of an H-1B visa was typically a few thousand dollars, not six figures. Parents in one Southern California town are demanding answers and accountability after a cluster of children were diagnosed with a rare form of cancer.
15: Hundreds of residents of Ladera Ranch in Orange County packed a community meeting Tuesday night, desperate for explanations and answers. Over the past decade, nearly a dozen local children have been diagnosed with Ewing sarcoma, and two young people have died. The rare pediatric cancer starts in the bone or soft tissue and typically affects about 200 kids nationwide. So a cluster of cases in a community of just 26,000 have a lot of people wondering why.
1: That's News Nation's Nancy Liu reporting. Coming up after traffic weather is Netflix losing its edge, and then
16: this little-known D.C. street inspired the creation of two of the city's most obscure statues. I'm Matt Koufax.
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1: It's 8:38. Traffic weather on WTOP. Back to Joe Fox in the traffic center.
8: Rich, I'm taking a look at the cameras on 95 southbound through Virginia. You are slow across the Purple Heart Bridge into Occoquan, and then you're moving reasonably well, and then you'll be back on the brakes again past the Dale City car rest area, headed to the merge before the truck rest area. And then we do have another brief slowdown in Stafford County, but those are fluid and nothing to write home about by normal 95 standards. So go ahead and stick with 95 as you're headed south. You might see a few brake lights, but you will be moving. Elsewhere in the region, 66 looks good. No problems on northbound 95 headed back towards the Springfield Interchange, and 395 and 66 both look good. Over in Maryland, Prince George's County, Suitland Parkway inbound is going to be closed from Pennsylvania Avenue to Suitland Road. Go ahead and use Pennsylvania Avenue Route 4 as your alternate. It will work well. No problems on 50 out to the Bay Bridge. 95 and the Baltimore-Washington Parkway in between the two beltways are moving well. And southbound 270 is slow a little bit between Hyattstown and Clarksburg. And that's just volume headed back towards the lane divide. 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I'm Joe Fox. Your next traffic in 10 minutes.

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1: Netflix losing its edge. While its share of total TV viewing in the U.S. has grown, the streaming giant has done so at a slower pace than free alternatives. And despite releasing a number of major hits last year, total engagement didn't surge. Bloomberg's Lucas Shaw says Netflix's strategy is different from other streaming services.
2: Netflix has a more of a volume approach, and as a result of that, they want to have a new hit all the time. For most of their recent history, it's been true and successful. So far this year, it's been more of a struggle.
1: So what's the company doing differently?
2: Netflix is pushing into other types of programming to try to bring in people more times a day, right? They're adding podcasts, they're adding shows from YouTube creators, they're adding live sports. They just struck a deal with a bunch of publishers.
1: On the bright side, while Paramount Plus, HBO Max, Amazon, and Peacock have all released hits this year, Netflix still accounts for half the most watched shows on streaming. From the Bloomberg Newsroom, I'm Lisa Mateo on WTOP.
3: It's 8:41. If you're a regular Red Line rider, last week was anything but smooth on Metro. With ongoing rail work on the Red Line, it doesn't take much to turn a rush hour into a horror show. As we hear from WTOP's Alan Etter.
4: With Metro continuing major repair work between Friendship Heights and North Bethesda and riders relying on shuttle buses through the work zone, the system had little room for error. So when problems popped up on Tuesday at the Van Ness station, delays quickly piled up after a water pipe burst in a signal control room, drenching old equipment and causing even more problems at several stations.
5: We didn't have the shutdown. And the DC water event didn't happen. The other thing would have been a very minor issue. But you put all three together, and at rush hour on a Tuesday, compounded, it was a really bad situation.
4: Metro General Manager Randy Clark at the transit agency's board meeting on Thursday saying the flooding blew out 5,000 feet of red line track circuits.
5: The red line modernization is brand new signaling, and that's called communications-based train control. And that is more or less most of the equipment's on the trains. They talk to each other with a little bit of stuff in the field.
4: Ironically, according to Clark, this was a perfect demonstration of why the upgrades are needed to build a robust infrastructure. Clark also says they're still having problems with people getting onto the tracks. They're proposing screen doors for the entire Red Line, part of a $1.5 billion modernization program. Alan Etter, WTOP News.
3: Jeff Gilbert is looking into the safety of commercial trucks.
6: How safe are the really big pickups and vans? This is Jeff Gilbert with the Car Chronicles. The Insurance Institute for Highway Safety is going to start giving safety ratings to commercial vehicles, things like heavy-duty pickups and larger cargo and passenger vans.
7: IIHS in the past has helped consumers make safer choices when buying vehicles through our testing and evaluation programs. And we see opportunities to help businesses and fleets do the same by evaluating those commercial vehicles.
6: Institute Vice President of Research David Kidd says their first round of commercial vehicle tests is pretty encouraging, with one exception.
7: The seatbelt reminder at the driver position, it's not that great. It's not something that's going to be persistent or motivate the driver to buckle up, which is really key when you think about some of these cargo vans being used in neighborhoods for last mile delivery.
6: The Insurance Institute for Highway Safety is funded by the insurance industry with a goal of pushing car makers to build safer vehicles. With the Car Chronicles, I'm Jeff Gilbert for WTOP News.
3: And coming up on WTOP, many Americans are retiring earlier than they originally planned, but are now realizing that working longer would have allowed them to save more money for their retirement. We will take a closer look at the numbers with USA Today. More news in a little over a minute.
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3: It's 8:45. I'm Rich Hunter. Thanks for being with us. Many Americans are retiring earlier than they planned and wishing they had saved more before leaving the workforce. A new report finds the average retiree stopped working at 57 years old, even though many workers expect to retire closer to 62 or 65. WTOP's Nick Iannelli talked with USA Today reporter Daniel DeVise.
4: There's a retirement gap that I've seen over and over again in different studies and surveys. This is a gap between when people think they're going to retire and when they actually do. And it seems like that gap is often around 5-6 years. So in this latest survey, which is a really high quality survey from TIAA Institute, they found the average retiree said they'd retired either by losing their job or retiring for some other reason at 57, which sounds really young to me. The average worker is expecting to retire 5 years later at age 62. So it's another iteration of this retirement gap.
5: So these are other factors besides just wanting to retire that you're hearing about, like layoffs or health issues, things like that. Are there other issues that people don't expect that show up in people's lives and force them into retirement?
4: The average worker expects to retire maybe 65, maybe 67. The survey showed a younger age, 62. And those are the ages of Medicare. It's when you can take Social Security. But what actually happens is that people end up retiring often younger than that. And sometimes it's according to plan, but way more often it's because of a job loss or because of health issues, either your own or somebody in your household. This shows up again and again in the research that retirement is often out of your control. You don't get to decide when you retire.
5: This found that a lot of people regret their decision to retire. One of these things might happen, they get laid off, or there's a health issue, and then people retire. And then they think back and they say, well, maybe I shouldn't have retired. What do people say they would have done differently if they could go back and start planning again for retirement?
4: As an issue of retirement planning, here's why this matters. If you retire 5 years earlier than what you were thinking, that means your retirement lasts 5 years longer, and you also have five fewer years to save. That's a huge hit. You might be chugging along in your job. Let's say you're planning to save $500,000 and retire at 65. Okay, great. But if you retire at 60 because you lose your job or because of a health issue, you might be well short of your retirement savings goal because you didn't have those last 5 years to work. And then your retirement is lasting another 5 years and you don't even have Social Security or Medicare. So it can be sort of catastrophic. The message from this is that your retirement plan, and you should have one, should include the possibility that you might end up retiring sooner than you think.
5: What would you say the biggest risk is? Is it running out of money after retirement, or is it being forced into retirement before you're actually financially ready for it?
4: I guess the big risk here has to do with how much money you have and how you're going to fund your retirement. It's a precarious thing to kind of lose your job around age 60 because you don't yet have Social Security, you don't have Medicare. You might be spending thousands of dollars a month on health insurance, and you might be drawing down your savings before you're ready. So really, this all comes down to money. If you retire at a regular full retirement age, say 65, 67, the government is set up for that because you're getting Social Security, you're getting Medicare. If it happens a lot earlier, it just can have really serious ramifications for your spending and your ability to have enough money to live the rest of your life.
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6: Rich, taking a look at 95 southbound. It is getting better, but still you will see plenty of brake lights as you cross the Occoquan River and then from Dale City on down to Dumfries and briefly past, let's call it past Russell Road in Quantico. And then you'll be moving again as you head south through Fredericksburg. Northbound, no issues whatsoever. You've also got the express lanes to help push you along. 66 in both directions looks pretty good. Looks like we've got a little work zone setting up there before the planes. You'll come up on that at speed, so be careful. 270 is totally cleared out now. No issues there. 95 in the Baltimore-Washington Parkway between the beltways looks good, as does the Intercounty Connector. Route 50 out to the Bay Bridge. Still looking at the closure from an earlier crash of the Suitland Parkway. This is going to be inbound from Pennsylvania Avenue near Joint Base Andrews over to Suitland Road. Go ahead and use Route 4 as your alternate beltway. 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Your next traffic in 10 minutes.
3: Thank you, Joe. And what's been a relatively decent Sunday weather-wise, let's find out if it's going to continue. We check in with 7 News First Alert meteorologist Mark Pena.
7: You know, we're entering a bit of an active weather pattern over the next couple of days. And while temperatures were a little bit below average today, we're going to see some near seasonable temperatures heading into the foreseeable future. With higher temperatures and more humidity out there, we're tracking the chance at additional showers and even a few thunderstorms through about midnight tonight. Radar is mostly quiet, but there are a couple of showers showing up along the I-66 corridor between about Winchester and Leesburg at this hour. We'll continue to monitor this. The overall severe threat tonight is low, but don't be surprised if you see a couple of lightning strikes or maybe even hear some thunder through about midnight. Tomorrow we'll start the day in the 60s and eventually climb back to near 90. Again, that's pretty close to average, and it will come with a separate chance for a few showers and storms by the afternoon. Some of those likely on the strong to severe side, with damaging winds being the primary threats, as well as a few lightning strikes, gusty winds, and briefly heavy downpours. Tuesday, a different story though. More widespread chances for showers and storms. Some of those, again, on the strong to severe side, with damaging winds being the primary threats. And while we've seen several rounds of severe storms over the last several weeks, even a couple of months or so, let's make sure we're not getting weather fatigue with this. Make sure we're staying weather aware heading into your Tuesday. Some of those storms could bring down a few tree limbs that could cause some power outages and maybe even block some roads. So definitely don't want to let our guard down heading into Tuesday. But the good news is, after all that, it'll clear up, and we'll end the final days of July with mostly sunny skies and temperatures again staying close to average. That's the upper 80s to near 90 degrees. So your radar right now, mostly clear across the metro, but a couple of showers showing up just to the north and west of the metro. I've got my eyes on those. Otherwise, temperature's not too bad. 81 degrees currently in Potomac, Maryland, 81 in Southeast, and 77 right now in Springfield.
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3: It's 8:53. The truth about the health of American presidents has been debated for generations, with illnesses and injuries often kept from the public. That history comes into focus in An American Experience, JFK, a two-part documentary streaming on WETA+. WTOP's Jimmy Alexander explains why Kennedy, despite being a World War II hero, may never have been healthy enough to serve as president.
10: When he was 20 years old, he began using steroids. It reined in his colitis.
11: In the documentary, historian Robert Delek explains that it caused terrible side effects, including
10: deterioration of the bones in his lower back,
11: which is why he was rejected for military service in the Second World War. And unlike many sons of the rich and powerful who had doctors say they weren't healthy enough to serve, Author Robert Caro says Kennedy did the opposite.
12: He tells his father that he has to arrange for him to have a special medical exam, which basically means a fixed medical exam.
13: You know, he was in pain, and he didn't let him slow him down.
11: Susan Bellows, who produced and directed the series, points out that included when a Japanese destroyer rammed PT-109, the Navy torpedo boat he was commanding. Kennedy later swam more than 3 miles while towing a wounded soldier by his life jacket strap in his teeth.
13: It's hard not to admire that.
11: Jimmy Alexander, WTOP News.
3: Sports on WTOP, brought to you by Maximus, moving people and technology forward. Let's check in with our Frank Hanrahan.
14: Moving forward with another victory, the Washington Nationals now 54-52 on the season after beating the Diamondbacks 10-7. It was C.J. Abrams and James Woods show, each with two homers. Woods up to 30 on the season. Abrams 27. That sets a franchise record for shortstops and homers. Brady House just called up from the minors. Said he was on no sleep, hitting two doubles. Dylan Cruz, three hits. Bullpen does the job as the Nats get the victory and the season series victory over Arizona, move within one game of the final wild card position. They'll face off against Toronto tomorrow night at Nats Park. And Max Scherzer, the former Nat, who helped the team win the World Series, expected to start for the Blue Jays. Baltimore, meantime, loses 3-2 in extra innings. Quite a day for Brewers pitcher Jacob Mizorowski, striking out 12 of the first 13 Colorado batters he faced. In fact, he struck out the first 7 Rockies. Ended up with 12 strikeouts for the game. Two-time All-Star, retired the first 14 batters. Brewers beat the Rockies 11-2. Baseball Hall of Fame induction ceremony from Cooperstown, New York. Carlos Beltran, Andrew Jones, and Jeff Kent highlighting the class of 2026. NWSL soccer right now. We got the Spirit with a 1-0 lead over the Denver Summit late in the second half from Audi Field. Frank Hanrahan, WTOP Sports.
3: Thank you, Frank. And coming up on WTOP, tensions remain high in the Middle East as Israel's prime minister comes to Washington. Traffic and weather in about a minute.
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3: It is 8:58. Traffic weather on WTOP. Let's get to right to Joe Fox in the traffic center.
6: Rich, a very helpful caller let us know about a new crash. This is going to be on I-395 Shirley Highway northbound as you approach Glebe Road. One vehicle off to the left side in the left lane and then two on the right shoulder. So drawing plenty of attention as you head up from Shirlington in towards Pentagon City. Use caution. Take your time as you're headed northbound on I-395. Headed southbound on the across the Occoquan River and through Stafford County. It's going to be slow but moving on 95. No problems there. And then the interloop as you cross the Wilson Bridge. It had a brief slowdown, but looks like it's resolving. 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Joe Fox, your next traffic in 10 minutes.
7: Cloud cover looks to win out for the rest of our weekend and eventually giving way to the chance at some scattered showers, maybe an embedded thunderstorm or two through about midnight. The overall severe threat is low, but some gusty winds and a few lightning strikes are possible in some of those heavier downpours. We'll have some clear skies to start your Monday with temperatures in the lower to mid-60s. I'm 7 News meteorologist Mark Pena in the First Alert Weather Center.
3: And right now around the region, we're in the 70s now. 74 in Upper Marlboro, 76 in Woodbridge, 79 downtown in the nation's capital. We're at 78 degrees outside the WTOP studios at 8:59.
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3: Good evening, I'm Rich Hunter. Coming up, 19 people are hospitalized in Laurel in what Anne Arundel County officials are calling a mass casualty event. We'll have the details. Plus,
2: the suspect description that could lead police to the driver in a hit and run involving a 5-year-old that was seriously injured. I'm Annalisa Gale.
4: A legal victory for a Georgetown scholar after a judge rejects the Trump administration's efforts to put him back in ICE custody. I'm Alan Etter.
3: Concerns about a new high voltage power line that could be built in Northern Virginia. At 9:15, we'll talk with a member of Congress about this. It's now 9 o'clock.
5: From ABC News, I'm Wayne Cabot. All quiet for now on the Mideastern front.
8: After 2 weeks of trading lethal strikes, a brief lull in the fighting between the U.S. and Iran. But tensions remain high in the region. Over the weekend, U.S. Central Command says it boarded a ship in the Arabian Sea on suspicion of violating the U.S. blockade of Iran before ultimately letting it go. On Tuesday, Israeli Prime Minister Benjamin Netanyahu is scheduled to meet with President Trump, their first face-to-face since February, where he argued for joint U.S.-Israeli attacks on Iran days before the start of the war. Mike Dubusky, ABC News, New York.
5: The lull in bombings has crude oil lower, both domestically and globally. International crude at $90 a barrel. AAA's national average of gas prices here, $4.11 a gallon. Same as yesterday. 12 cents higher than a week ago, 94 cents higher than a year ago. Democratic leader Hakeem Jeffries at a rally in Bethlehem, PA, put the blame on Republicans.
9: They told you they'd stop spending money on stupid wars in the Middle East. They promised to bring energy prices down by 50% and get gas below $2 a gallon. The exact opposite has happened.
5: A stunning, scary scene in Seattle. Two people parachuting from the iconic Space Needle. That was Friday, and police still haven't found them. Here's ABC's Jacqueline Lee.
10: Police say the pair, who they identified as base jumpers, entered the Space Needle with purchased tickets that were then scanned. Authorities are looking for the duo and are unsure of where the men landed. The two face charges of committing criminal trespass.
27: A spokesperson from the Space Needle saying in a statement they are aware of the incident and are working with investigators.
5: Some people now are being allowed to return to the Madrid area, but across Spain and France, wildfires have more than 300,000 people evacuated. Flames near Bordeaux City, wine country, too close for comfort. You're listening to ABC News.
3: 9:02 on Sunday, July the 26th. We're looking at 78 degrees. Been a nice day in our area. Good evening. I'm Dan Runman. 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We begin with a new story. Anne Arundel County officials say they had a mass casualty event Sunday when 19 people were hospitalized by what authorities say may have been a foodborne illness. Authorities are investigating, receiving numerous calls from the Capital Guardian Youth Challenge Academy in Laurel just after 2 p.m. According to the banner, all of those experienced the same symptoms, which included lightheadedness. It seemed that they had all eaten the same thing. Officials also checked for possible carbon monoxide poisoning, but the gas was not detected. The Capital Guardian Youth Challenge Academy is a military prep school run by the District of Columbia National Guard and the Office of the State Superintendent of Education for the District of Columbia. The incident is under investigation. At Howard University, the incoming freshman class and the school's interim president are speaking out in light of the more than 500 incoming students receiving an email last week telling them they'd been unenrolled after failing to meet a payment deadline. Isabella Williams is one of roughly 45 freshmen who have since been re-enrolled, but she told CNN she had been told her Howard scholarships would not be released until after the July deadline.
28: They said that I did not have to enroll in a payment plan whatsoever because they had documented that I had external scholarships. So I wouldn't blame the scholarship foundations, but I would say that Howard University needs to be a little bit more cognizant of the way that things are set up and how it affects their students. I understand that they need to make sure that we're paying for things, but if we give our proper documentation, then I think we should have been all squared away and it shouldn't have been such an issue, especially this close to school starting.
3: Howard's interim president, Dr. Wayne Frederick, told CNN that the Williams situation doesn't represent the majority of the unenrolled freshmen, though, and instead a failure to pay half of the tuition balance after accounting for the financial aid. That's what caused the unenrollment letters to go out, he says.
11: We certainly could have done a better job of communicating it. We did send out a lot of communications, but for example, I think people misunderstood what we meant by 50%. The bill is $60,000. If you had $40,000 worth of aid, people felt they made the threshold.
3: Isabella Williams now says she's heard of two more freshmen that were re-enrolled today, so the number may continue to grow. News time is 9:05. We're learning more about the driver in that hit and run that seriously injured a young boy in Congress Heights on Friday. WTOP's Annalisa Gale went to the neighborhood where some say the traffic safety situation there needs to be re-examined.
2: D.C. police are looking for the driver of a dark blue Nissan with Virginia license plate TAK9548 after a five-year-old boy was seriously injured in a hit and run. We're told the boy was riding a scooter when he was struck just before 7 p.m. on Friday on Ridgecrest Court near 22nd Street in Southeast Washington. Investigators believe the driver was speeding.
12: Watching people drive past, yeah, they drive past pretty fast.
2: Not far from the crash site is the Villages of Parkland Splash Park, where many kids are enjoying their summer. And although police patrol the area, manager Cindy Neverson believes a consistent police presence could help.
12: I know in like malls and stuff, they just put a police car out there. There's nobody in it, but it kind of gives the presence.
2: Annalisa Gale, WTOP News.
3: A Georgetown University researcher who was detained by ICE will remain free on bond. This despite the Trump administration's efforts to re-detain him. WTOP's Alan Etter reports.
13: A federal appeals court dealt a blow to the Trump administration on Thursday, ruling that Badr Khan Suri can remain free on bond as he challenges efforts to remove him from the United States. The 4th U.S. Circuit Court of Appeals rejected the government's effort to return Suri to immigration detention and refused to move the case from Virginia to Texas, where he was transferred after his arrest. Judges said the government's movement of Suri between detention facilities hindered his ability to challenge his detention through the courts. Suri was arrested outside his Virginia home and later held at multiple facilities. His attorneys maintain he was improperly targeted amid the administration's crackdown on campus activism. The ruling allows him to remain out of ICE custody while his broader immigration case proceeds. Alan Etter, WTOP News.
3: The district is spending hundreds of millions of dollars on overtime for public service workers all the time. WTOP's Kyle Cooper has details on a new report.
14: The Office of the D.C. Auditor says in fiscal year 2025 alone, the city spent almost $220 million on overtime across the police, fire, and emergency communications departments and the Department of Corrections. The report says staffing shortages in some agencies are to blame, but also the amount of time employees spend on leave is very high. For example, some sworn officers at MPD took between 8 to 10 weeks of leave in 2025. The Department of Corrections racked up $30 million in overtime last year, largely, according to the report, because it's so understaffed. Right now, there are 704 staffers at DOC. The fully staffed number, 1,762. Kyle Cooper, WTOP News.
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5: Traffic and weather on WTOP. Joe Fox in the traffic center.
6: Dan, I always say 9 o'clock is the golden hour around the region. It's after all the volume has calmed down and the construction hasn't started yet, and tonight is no exception. Everything is looking great. 95 southbound, very, very brief delays past 123, and again, through Dumfries. Otherwise, you're looking good. 95 northbound is moving well. 66, no problems. Virginia Beltway, all the Potomac and Anacostia River crossings. We still do have Suitland Parkway inbound closed in between Route 4 and Suitland Road, so you'll want to use Route 4 Pennsylvania Avenue to head in towards Southeast DC. No problems on the rest of the Maryland side either. 270, 95, Baltimore-Washington Parkway, and 50 are moving well. The earlier crash we talked about, by the way, on 395 has been already moved out of the travel lane, so no delay with that. 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I'm Joe Fox. Your next traffic in 10 minutes.
5: Now to 7 News First Alert meteorologist Mark Pena.
19: Mostly cloudy skies will continue to win out for the rest of our weekend and eventually give way to the chance at some scattered showers, maybe an embedded thunderstorm or two as we head farther into your Sunday evening. This does look to last until about midnight, and while the severe threat is very low, some gusty winds and some frequent lightning look possible in some of those heavier downpours. We'll get to start your Monday with clear skies and temperatures in the lower to mid-60s, but we're back to the upper 80s for those afternoon highs, and additional chances for showers and storms, again, some of those likely on the strong and severe side. I'm 7 News meteorologist Mark Pena in the First Alert Weather Center.
5: 76 in Gaithersburg, Arlington 77, 75 degrees in Lanham, 78 degrees at WTOP. 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
20: This is the Bloomberg Business of Entertainment Report. Christopher Nolan's The Odyssey took in more than $250 million at the global box office in its opening weekend. Morocco may be benefiting in a less tangible way. Parts of the epic were filmed in the Western Sahara, in an area claimed by Morocco and the subject of a 50-year dispute. The UN calls it a non-self-governing territory. The North African Kingdom has supercharged development of the region in recent years. Infrastructure, tourist resorts, and a showpiece port are spread rounding up. Then The Odyssey became the first large-scale Hollywood production to film there. It's brought the ire of Algeria-backed rebels pushing for Western Sahara's independence. They view last year's filming as yet another instrument Morocco is using to legitimize its claim. They have accused the producers of whitewashing colonialism and are backing a boycott. The film's credits detail a Morocco unit and say it was shot on location in the Kingdom of Morocco, making no mention of Western Sahara. Karen Moscow, Bloomberg Radio.
5: Coming up on WTOP, we're going to talk with a member of Congress about a proposed high-voltage power line that could be built in Northern Virginia, 912.
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3: It's 9:14. I'm Dan Ronan. Thanks for being with us. Northern Virginia congressman says there may be a new option in the fight over a controversial Golden to Mars transmission line project in Loudoun County. It would put tall transmission towers in an Ashburn neighborhood as part of the state's data center industry. Congressman Suhas Sabramanian now says the towers potentially could be built along Route 66. He says he was previously told the route wasn't possible because of concerns from NOAA, the National Oceanic and Atmospheric Administration. But after speaking with leaders there, he says the agency appears to be willing to work with the community on this. He spoke with WTOP's Nick Iannelli about where this is all going.
7: We were told that our only option was to choose between building these power lines through residences or building these power lines on school properties. And I believe people were given a false choice. There's another route that we could do along federal property on Route 606, which is a busy road, but away from homes. And I don't believe this was considered. And the reason it wasn't considered is because people assumed that the federal agencies wouldn't go along with it. And so I reached out to those federal agencies, sat down with them, told them the situation, and they seemed receptive to helping move forward with this option. I want all of the parties involved to reconsider moving forward with building these power lines through homes. I want them to consider this much better alternative, because if we're not going to underground these lines, which is everyone's preference in the community, then let's at least put these above ground power lines in a place that doesn't have residences or schools. It's common sense.
8: Do you think that it's a bit too late to handle this outside the courts now that the State Corporation Commission denied that request this week to put a pause on this, to consider other options? Does it seem like you're going to have to work on this through the court system, or is there a way to step back from that?
7: It's never too late to do the right thing. In this case, Dominion and all of the other stakeholders can work together on moving forward with this option. If the SEC won't consider the option, the courts could revert the decision back to the SEC. I think there's plenty of time for people to reconsider. No shovels have been on the ground. Nothing has been built yet. There's two options here. We can either continue a protracted legal battle over whether to ruin a community and put these lines through people's homes, or we can come back to the table and consider an option where a federal agency is willing to work with us on putting these power lines along their property that's away from homes.
8: This battle within the community has been ongoing for so long. So why is it now, just now, that you're pointing to Route 606 as potentially a viable option?
7: I was told that the parties who own land over there were not willing to work with us on making 606 an option, and that would be too complicated. I decided that I would just reach out to those parties. It's now that I'm hearing they are very much willing to work with us. NOAA in particular seems willing to at least explore the option of putting these lines along their property. And I say we move forward with a plan to do that, because power lines going through a community that doesn't want them is not a great option long term. It makes everyone look bad. These power lines are meant just for data centers, and it's going to hurt the character of that community, lowering people's property values, and most importantly, generations that live there will have to deal with all of the impact of having these power lines go through their homes. There's one woman who is going to see poles in her literal backyard. This isn't technically a federal issue, but I'm trying to make it one, because we all have to do everything we can to prevent these power lines from going through homes.
3: Congressman Suhas Sabramanian on WTOP with Nick Iannelli. Now look at the top stories we're working on at WTOP as Israeli Prime Minister Benjamin Netanyahu prepares for a meeting in Washington with President Trump. He's accusing New York Mayor Zoran Mamdani of fomenting hate by calling the Prime Minister a war criminal. The suspect in yesterday's deadly Berlin Pride attack is killed in a confrontation with police. Keep it here. Full details on these stories in the minutes ahead on WTOP.
5: 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Joe Fox in the traffic center.
6: Dan, I owe the fine listeners of our programs here on I-95 my sincerest apologies. I jinxed you in the last report when I said at 9 o'clock was the golden hour. I didn't take on the effect of the truck scales. 95 southbound, our third crash of the day in that stretch. This one is going to be right after the truck scales before exit 152 for route 234 in Dumfries. Believe it is on the right side of the road, but do use caution as you head southbound. You're going to see a little bit of a delay as you head south past Dumfries towards Triangle on I-95. The Occoquan River Bridge has cleared out, so we're good there. The crash on 395 north, it might still be there, but it's not causing any delay whatsoever. And if it is, it's taking up the left lane. Follow police direction, and the aero board should be set up there. Our cameras, unfortunately, in that area are out of service. 66 westbound at the Plains. You can't get off of 66 on exit 31. You can go on to Marshall and switch over there. Everything in Maryland, you're moving well. 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I'm Joe Fox. Your next traffic in about 10 minutes.
5: Now let's get our forecast from 7 News First Alert meteorologist Mark Pena.
19: Temperatures tonight falling mainly to the 60s, and with cloud cover winning out, we're going to track the chance at some additional showers, maybe an embedded thunderstorm through about midnight around the area. And while the severe threat is low, some gusty winds and a few lightning strikes are possible in some of those heavier downpours. We'll have some sunshine to start your Monday, but that doesn't last for long either. Temperatures will quickly warm to the upper 80s and eventually give way to additional chances for showers and storms for the afternoon and evening time frame. Similar to today, some of those storms could be on the strong to severe side with damaging winds and frequent lightning the primary threats. I'm 7 News meteorologist Mark Pena in the First Alert Weather Center.
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5: 922, an astronaut who grew up in Potomac, well, he's returned to Earth after a months-long stint aboard the International Space Station. Here's WTOP's Luke Lukert.
11: Chris Williams landed in Kazakhstan after 241 days aboard the ISS. He returned with two cosmonauts and will now fly back to NASA's Johnson Space Center in Houston. Williams has some advice for kids who want to be astronauts and travel to space one day.
12: I think the biggest piece of advice I would have is to you know, keep your dream and keep being curious and follow it.
11: He spoke with WTOP earlier this year while he was still aboard the ISS.
12: You need to have a fair bit of luck to end up as an astronaut, but you also need to work really hard and to put yourself in a position to take advantage if that luck were to come around.
11: Luke Luger, WTOP News.
5: From Detroit, Jeff Gilbert says buying a car may not be as bad as it looks on paper.
24: Cars and trucks are a lot more expensive, but are they really less affordable? This is Jeff Gilbert with the Car Chronicles. An average transaction price topping $50,000 means sticker shock. But then why are car sales so strong?
25: The monthly payments as a percentage of disposable income continue to go down. I know this feels weird.
24: But Mark Wakefield of Alex Partners says you have to take into effect things like longer loan terms and more people who have higher incomes. That allows monthly payments to better fit into more household budgets.
25: As much as the prices feel like they're incredibly high, from an income perspective and from a payment perspective, It's less so.
24: That's why Wakefield expects car makers to sell a combined 16 million vehicles again this year and still bring in big profits. Now, many lower-income buyers have been pushed into the used car market for a while. They have also found ways to afford the monthly payments. With the Car Chronicles, I'm Jeff Gilbert for WTOP News.
3: 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It's a mobile unit set up like a home, complete with a kitchen, a bedroom, an outdoor grill area. Visitors can experience simulated hazards, including fires, grease fires, grill accidents, smoky conditions, and heated doors. 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Frank Hanrahan, the Nets are playing good baseball.
2: Very good baseball as we're getting closer to August and the trade deadline. We'll see what the Nats do on August 3rd. Are they going to try to bulk up and make a run? Certainly they got to bulk up with the pitching staff and perhaps a better
3: bring
2: bullpen.
3: Bring back Max. Yeah. Bring back Max.
2: You want Max Scherzer back?
3: I love Max.
2: Yeah,
3: he's tough.
2: He's a gamer.
3: He's tough.
2: He's still pitching. He's for the Jays. He'll be in town tomorrow. Nats beating the Diamondbacks 10-7. C.J. Abrams, James Wood, each hitting two homers out. Nats are within one game of the final wild card position. As you mentioned back in 2019, wild card victory over Milwaukee. Then they beat the Dodgers. You know who they beat instead? It was St. Louis, not the Cubs.
3: I'm a Cubs fan. That's even better.
2: And then the Astros, of course, in seven games. But we shall see what shakes out the rest of the way. But right now, the Nats 54-52. I think, the wise guys had the Nats at about, 65, 66 wins at the start of the season. So they're well.
3: Yeah, maybe 70 if they were lucky.
2: So way ahead of the pace. Orioles lose 3-2 to Atlanta. That was in extra innings. NWSL soccer tonight. Spirit with a second half goal, beating the Denver Summit 1-0 at Audi Field. So the Spirit have won 5 of their last 6 games. On the track, Olympic gold medalist and Alexandria native Noah Lyles actually pulled up in the 200-meter finals at the U.S. Championship, citing a cramp. I'm Frank Hanrahan, WTOP Sports.
3: Hey, Frank, was it just me or was there not a lot of defense in the WNBA All-Star game last night?
2: The only real All-Star game still is baseball because you actually have to try.
3: Yeah.
2: That's it.
3: Very true.
2: Just try. Yeah, there
3: just
2: wasn't
3: try.
2: Much defense. Nobody was really trying defensively last night. Yeah, it was a lot of points.
3: But it was entertaining.
2: It was entertaining, right, exactly.
3: Coming up, the U.S. takes a brief pause in the war against Iran. What does it all mean? We'll have the story.
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3: 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Joe Fox.
6: Dan, the top incidents we're following. Authorities are out looking for a possible crash on the inner loop of the Beltway in Merrifield, right above Arlington Boulevard. I don't see it, but it may be there. And then southbound on I-95, we're trying to find the crash that is just after the truck scales, before Dumfries, that's taking up a single lane. Your delays are back to the car rest area as you're headed southbound. Rest of the region looking pretty good. 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I'm Joe Fox. Your next traffic in about 10 minutes.
3: 7 News First Alert meteorologist Mark Pena.
19: Mostly cloudy skies to continue for the rest of our Sunday, and eventually tracking the chance at some scattered showers, maybe an embedded thunderstorm or two as we head farther into your Sunday evening. Overall, the severe threat is low, but it's summertime, so some rumbles of thunder, some briefly heavy downpours are possible. All this looks to wrap up after midnight, and we'll have clear skies to start your Monday with temperatures in the lower to mid-60s. I'm 7 News meteorologist Mark Pena in the First Alert Weather Center.
3: 79 right now on the National Mall downtown. It's dropped to 76 degrees in Reston, 77 Bethesda, 78 degrees here at WTOP in Friendship Heights. At WTOP, news time is 9:30.
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3: Good evening. I'm Dan Ronan. Thanks for joining us here on a Sunday evening. Tariq King is our producer. Here are the top stories that we're following for you at WTOP. As the war with Iran enters its sixth month, President Trump is said to be weighing a major escalation, but then the New York Times reports the administration is holding off for now. Here's ABC's Stephen Portnoy.
16: There appears to be a lack of clarity on the president's strategy this Sunday. The New York Times reports that President Trump has decided for now not to intensify the strikes on Iran, in part because, according to this report, there's a concern about the stockpile of Patriot missile interceptors. Now, in response to this report, the White House tells ABC News that all options are available to the president and that, quote, it would be wise for Iran to work toward a negotiated deal. Otherwise, in the words of the communications director Stephen Chung, Iran knows what will happen.
3: News Nation's Tom Dempsey reports that President Trump is set to meet with Israel's Prime Minister Benjamin Netanyahu at the White House this week.
17: News Nation has confirmed that Israeli Prime Minister Benjamin Netanyahu will be here in D.C. to meet with President Trump. And this is going to be their first face-to-face meeting since this war with Iran began earlier this year. And this all comes after that temporary ceasefire between Iran and the U.S. collapsed. And we saw the U.S. military conduct 13 straight days of strikes.
3: Netanyahu says he fully backs the efforts by President Trump to weaken Iran and press it to end its nuclear program. Global energy supplies and economic concerns remain in the balance as gasoline and diesel prices keep moving up again. In Washington, Netanyahu is expected to attend the funeral for former Senator Lindsey Graham, who died more than 2 weeks ago. The Republican senator was a staunch supporter of Israel. News time is 9:32. In Berlin, a 21-year-old suspected of killing one person and wounding 29 others at Berlin's Pride Festival has been killed by police.
18: The suspect has been shot and killed by police following that attack at a Pride event here in the city. The 21-year-old, he was suspected of driving a van into a crowd and stabbing multiple people. One person has been killed. Several others are fighting for their lives. Police say that officers fired at the man after he rushed towards them with a knife and that he died at the scene. Now, that's in the western part of the city in Spandau, and it followed a massive search operation to find this suspect. Authorities saying that all signs indicate that it was an Islamist terror attack and that the suspect did have a criminal history.
3: That is ABC News foreign correspondent Britt Klenet reporting from Berlin. Authorities say a Berlin court convicted the suspect, Abdul Bayalat, just months ago of preparing a serious act of violence tied to Islamic extremism. He was released on a suspended sentence. Prosecutors had appealed that sentence before yesterday's attack. Police now say they're looking for others that might have been involved. Cancellations and changes to popular summertime events continue in Madison, Wisconsin. This after days of protest in response to a deadly police shooting that was caught on video. Police say the officers were responding to a 911 call about a person allegedly checking out the doors of parked cars when he was confronted by police. Corey Ruiz allegedly was on a bicycle, and police say he had a knife. Here's ABC's Ike Joshi with more.
0: Police say the officer who fired was injured by that knife. None of the officers were wearing body cameras. The department doesn't require its officers to use them. All four officers are now on administrative leave. The state Justice Department investigating this as a homicide. And the family, joined by attorney Ben Crump, is demanding charges.
3: WTOP News Time, 9:34. Election 2026. Today marks 100 days until the 2026 midterm elections. Both parties are claiming they have the upper hand in the battle for Congress as well as the down-ballot races. Republicans hope to extend their thin majority in the House of Representatives, hold on to the Senate, and possibly flip or hold some governorships. There was a campaign event in Bethlehem, Pennsylvania today. Governor Josh Shapiro of Pennsylvania and the House Minority Leader Hakeem Jeffries both made appearances and spoke about the Democrats taking some control of some government agencies.
8: Donald Trump and MAGA Republicans told you they'd bring grocery prices down on day one. They told you they'd stop spending money on stupid wars in the Middle East. They promised to bring energy prices down by 50% and get gas below $2 a gallon. The exact opposite has happened.
3: In Maine, the Democrats now have a new Senate nominee. He's a logger and a veteran state politician, now set to challenge Republican Susan Collins.
20: Longtime state politician and fifth-generation logger Troy Jackson won the overwhelming majority of delegates at a first-of-its-kind convention Saturday. He became the nominee after the primary winner, Graham Platner, dropped out of the race amid a sexual assault allegation from an ex-girlfriend, which he denies. Jackson is considered a progressive populist, campaigning on issues like Medicare for all and tax cuts for the working class. Among the voters he's bringing into his pitch, those who supported Platner and now feel left out.
3: That's ABC's Christiane Cordero reporting. Coming up on WTOP, there's media deal-making, and it's heating up. And later, why gasoline and diesel prices are also going up fast. We'll have the story.
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3: Traffic and weather on WTOP. Joe's in the traffic center.
6: Dan in Virginia, as we head southbound past the truck scales towards Dumfries, it's only the right lane getting by the crash that is there just before Dumfries. So significant delays as you head southbound from Prince William's County towards Quantico this evening. Elsewhere, I don't think the crash ever happened on the inner loop of the Beltway in Merrifield, so we're in good shape there in Falls Church. And you're moving well throughout the Virginia Beltway. On the Maryland side, if you are headed to BWI Marshall Airport for any reason, to catch a flight or a loved one coming in, go ahead and take 95 to 195. Baltimore-Washington Parkway northbound, we've got a bad crash just before the I-195 exit. So significant delays headed north from 100. Again, go ahead and use 95 to access 195 for BWI Marshall Airport. Another crash just reported. Authorities out looking for one. Eastbound Route 50 past the New Carrollton Metro just before the Capitol Beltway headed out towards Bowie. Don't see any delays with it, so it doesn't look to be too bad. 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Visit Silver Diner and discover Secret Number 4. I'm Joe Fox, and your next traffic report's in about 10 minutes.
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19: Cloud cover looking to win out for the rest of our weekend. And while a lot of us will stay dry, tracking the chance at a few showers and embedded thunderstorms through about midnight tonight. And while

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1: Entertainment practice at Alex Partners explains the uptick.
2: If we look at the capital market's willingness to pay for the scale on a premium is the highest in the recent decades. So that actually forces the company to build up their scale because of these highly levered mega mergers. Some of them will have to spin off some of their assets.
1: When it comes to the competitive media rights landscape,
2: the big tech or new medias are willing to pay up for these global attractive leagues, whether it's the NFL or F1. They use a lot of their first party data as well as AI technology to understand the uplift that these content create for their subscription revenue. Whereas for mid-tier sports, I don't think they will continue to demand high pricing going forward because they face a aging population.
1: From the Bloomberg Newsroom, I'm Lisa Mateo on WTOP.
3: Fuel prices, as you know, they've been creeping up again after the U.S. launched strikes against Iran for almost 2 weeks. The oil industry analyst Troy Lundberg of the Lundberg Survey says a pause in the strikes probably won't do much to bring the price of gasoline and diesel down.
4: We also have strong rhetoric on both sides predicting all-out war, dirty war, et cetera, et cetera. And so the oil market is again threatened. The supplies coming out of the region are again deemed in danger.
3: Oil industry analyst Troby Lundberg, she's predicting gas in the U.S. could go up 20 cents a gallon in the coming weeks. Montgomery County is declining enrollment in its school system, but certain schools are well above capacity. As a result, the county is spending millions of dollars to keep hundreds of portable classrooms in use. Talia Richmond is a reporter with the Banner. She tells WTOP some parents hope that a future redistricting plan will improve overcrowding and reduce the need for trailers.
5: I talked with some people at Arcola Elementary, and they're at 114% capacity. Basically, 90 more kids are attending that school than the building was built for. So if they can redraw these attendance zones, there's a hope that they can get more of those schools around, you know, closer to 100 or under, rather than kind of bursting at the seams.
3: Rickman also says parents and teachers have raised concerns about the portable classrooms, including safety issues, the lack of running water, learning disruptions as students walk between the trailers and the main school building. Before Camelot, there was John F. Kennedy. WETA Plus is streaming American Experience JFK. It is a two-part documentary that looks beyond the image and into the man behind the myth. WTOP's Jimmy Alexander reports.
6: He has a very privileged childhood.
7: Historian Robert Delek.
6: Except for one thing, that he is burdened by a series of considerable health problems.
7: Before his third birthday, JFK almost died from scarlet fever. And later diagnosed with colitis, Kennedy also dealt with major back issues. Injuries he suffered during World War II added to the physical toll he carried throughout his life. His back condition later became so severe he underwent surgery, one of four last rites given to him before the final time in Dallas.
8: I think it also gave him a sense of his own mortality.
7: Susan Bellows, who produced and directed American Experience JFK, points out that Kennedy was not especially ambitious in his younger years.
8: It kind of grew as I think he began to realize that these health issues would dog him and he needed to take advantage of life as he could.
7: Jimmy Alexander, WTOP News.
3: Coming up on WTOP, some encouraging news for people, senior citizens specifically, on GLP-1 medications. We'll talk about it with consumer man Herb Weisbaum.
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5: I'm Dan Ronan. Thanks for being with us. Some great news for millions of seniors using GLP-1 drugs for weight loss, or would like to but can't afford to pay as much as $500 a month. For the first time, Medicare is covering those prescription medications for those who qualify when used solely for weight loss. We talked about it with consumer man Herb Weitzbaum.
6: It's called the GLP-1 Bridge Program, and it's a pilot program for those who have prescription drug coverage, what's called Part D, through Medicare, a Medicare Advantage program, or a standalone prescription plan. The Bridge Program started on July 1st and runs through the end of 2027.
7: This is a really important development for Medicare beneficiaries. 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
6: Kevin Moss is Checkbook's expert on health insurance coverage.
7: So when Medicare Part D was originally written, Congress explicitly excluded coverage for drugs associated with weight loss or weight gain. And up to this July, the only way that you could get a GLP-1 drug is if you had an underlying condition like type 2 diabetes or heart disease. But now, with this new Bridge program, you now have access to GLP-1s specifically prescribed for weight loss.
6: The new program covers all formulations of Wegovy, Foundayo tablets, and the QuickPen formulation of Zepbound. 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This is for those who are significantly overweight. 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
6: 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I'm Herb Weisbaum, the Consumer Man for WTOP News.
5: Traffic and weather on WTOP. Joe Fox in the traffic center.
9: And Dan, southbound 95 through Prince William County is coded as a forever delayed freeway. As we're headed southbound, two right lanes getting by the crash just before the Dumfries exit, Route 234. Once you get past that, you're moving well. As the volumes start to decrease, our delays are going to be a little bit better, but you're still jammed all the way back to Dale Boulevard right now. So a rough ride through southbound 95 through Prince William County. The other crashes we've talked about are largely gone. The issue at 50, the John Hanson Highway and the Capitol Beltway in Prince George's County, no issue. The issue on the other side of Route 50, also gone. And on the Baltimore-Washington Parkway, authorities make quick work of the crash just before I-195, so feel free to take your route of choice as you head to BWI Marshall Airport. 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I'm Joe Fox. Your next traffic in 10 minutes.
5: Now to 7 News First Alert meteorologist Mark Pena.
10: Mostly cloudy skies winning out for the rest of our weekend, and while a lot of us will continue to stay dry, tracking the chance at some showers and maybe embedded thunderstorms through about midnight. And while the severe threat is relatively low, it's summertime now, so ingredients are there for some of the storms to be on the strong and severe side with damaging winds, frequent lightning, and some torrential downpours. As those chances come to an end, we'll start your Monday with sunshine and temperatures in the lower to mid-60s, but similar to today, additional chances for showers and storms are back in the forecast for your Monday afternoon, with highs in the mid to upper 80s. I'm 7 News meteorologist Mark Pena in the First Alert Weather Center.
5: 75 now at Tyson's. Waldorf is at 74. Lafont Plaza is 79 degrees. 78 degrees at WTOP. Coming up, Metro deals with older infrastructure. We'll get the story coming up.
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5: 9:52. If you ride the rails on Metro's Red Line, you know last week was a rough one with the ongoing repairs being made between Friendship Heights and North Bethesda, forcing riders onto shuttle buses. Even a small incident, well, it can cause big headaches. It happened Tuesday at Van Ness at the station there. A water pipe cracked, flooding a signal control room. At a Metro board meeting last week, General Manager Randy Clark addressed the issue.
13: What really happened is DC Water had a pipe that broke. I think it was an 8 or 9 inch pipe, and it flooded our train control room in Van Ness. And Van Ness controls circuits for the whole section between kind of just past Van Ness and Friendship Heights. So about 5,000 feet of our track circuits were inoperable.
5: Clark says the burst water pipe and the flooding demonstrated why the system upgrades are needed, he says, to fix the degraded infrastructure. The work includes installing upgraded signals and fully replacing some of the aging equipment, but no improvement has drawn more attention than the planned platform screen doors. Clark says the trespassing on the tracks remains a persistent problem, creating safety concerns and causing numerous service delays. It's 9:53. An employee of the Heritage Foundation now faces a drug charge. This after Capitol Police say they found pills that tested positive for cocaine and fentanyl during a security screening at a Senate office building. The court records show the officers found a loaded ammunition clip in Matthew Wingate's briefcase July the 14th. The Heritage Foundation, as you know, created Project 2025, an extensive plan designed to lay the groundwork for the conservative movement in President Trump's second term. Wingate is a government relations director there. He told officers he forgot the magazine was in his bag and claimed the drugs were a prescription. He's been charged with a misdemeanor drug possession charge. He is now due in court next month. WTOP News Time is 9:54. 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Frank Hanrahan wraps up our day in sports.
14: Good night all around for the locals, especially down there in Southeast D.C. Nationals victorious 7-3 over the Arizona Diamondbacks. C.J. Abrams, James Wood could be the future of this ball club. A lot of fans are hoping they're going to stick around for a while. James Wood with two homers. Same for C.J. Abrams. Brady House just called up from AAA Rochester, said he was on no sleep, but he was still productive. Two doubles, in fact, very productive. Dylan Cruz, three hits. Bullpen hangs on. as the Nationals get the victory 54-52. They're within one game of the final wild card position. The Nats get Toronto tomorrow night at Nats Park. Baltimore falls 3-2 to Atlanta in extra innings. How about Milwaukee Brewers pitcher Jacob Mizorowski? This is the player that throws over 100 miles an hour almost consistently when he throws the fastball. He struck out the first seven Colorado Rockies earlier today. Ended up striking out 12 of the first 13 Colorado batters he faced. He had 12 strikeouts for the game. Got the win. Brewers beat the Rockies 11-2. Carlos Beltran, Andrew Jones, and Jeff Kent highlighting the class of 2026 at Cooperstown and baseball's Hall of Fame. NWSL Soccer, Spirit get a second-half goal and hold off the Denver Summit. One zip at Audi Field, so the Spirit have won five of their last six games, still second place in the NWSL standings. And on the track, Olympic gold medalist and Alexandria native Noah Lyles pulling up in the 200-meter finals at the USA Championship, citing a cramp. He had earlier won the 100-meter final. I'm Frank Hanrahan, WTOP Sports.
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5: Traffic and weather on WTOP. Joe Fox in the traffic center.
9: Dan, in the district, I'm seeing authorities respond to a crash on the Main Avenue exit from the Southwest Freeway. And it's also a little slow from volume across the Case Bridge. So either way, you split at the fork in the road might be a little bit slow as you're leaving Southwest DC. Elsewhere, 395 is moving well. No problems on the Capitol Beltway in Virginia. 95 South continues to be a headache from Dale Boulevard on down towards almost a 234 right near the truck scales. We've got a crash that's still taking up the left lane with the official response that's going to be there for a little while. So do expect delays as you're headed southbound. Northbound 95 is moving well with the express lanes. 66 westbound, you're looking good. The ramp at exit 31 for the plains is blocked for an overnight work zone, so you'll need to get off at exit 28 for Marshall to get where you're going. Over on the Maryland side, 270 looks good. No problems on the Maryland Beltway. The inbound Suitland Parkway is still going to be closed from Route 4, Pennsylvania Avenue, over to Suitland Road, and that is for what looks to be a crash investigation, so follow Route 4 as your alternate. BW Parkway has cleared up nicely. No issues between the beltways on there or 95. The WTOP Traffic Center is presented by Window Nation. 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Your next traffic report with Robert Workman will be up in 10 minutes.
5: Here's Mark Pena.
10: Cloud cover looks to win out for the rest of our weekend and eventually giving way to the chance at some scattered showers, maybe an embedded thunderstorm or two through about midnight. The overall severe threat is low, but some gusty winds and a few lightning strikes are possible in some of those heavier downpours. We'll have some clear skies to start your Monday with temperatures in the lower to mid-60s. I'm 7 News meteorologist Mark Pena in the First Alert Weather Center.
5: 959 temperatures, 75 Tysons, Waldorf 74, 79 degrees at Lafon Plaza, 77 at WTOP.
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5: Good evening, I'm Dan Ronan. Coming up, as the White House weighs the next move in Iran, a key U.S. ally is making a high-profile visit to Washington, D.C. 19 people hospitalized in Anne Arundel County at a private academy because of an unknown illness.
16: Why neighbors say traffic safety should be reexamined after a hit-and-run involving a 5-year-old in Southeast Washington. I'm Anoisa Gale.
5: It's 10 o'clock. ABC News is next.
17: From ABC News, I'm Wayne Cabot. Just now breaking out of Seattle, multiple people have been shot near the iconic Space Needle. Police urging people to avoid the area tonight. Not peace, just a pause. ABC's Matt Rivers on why war weapons have gone quiet in the Mideast.
18: U.S. Ambassador to the U.N. Mike Waltz saying the lull in fighting is designed to give peace talks some space after claiming diplomatic activity had ramped up between both sides. But a New York Times report says Trump is also pulling back from escalations with Iran for fear it could dangerously drain the Pentagon's already diminished stockpile of Patriot anti-missile interceptors. The White House telling ABC News in part, President Trump has always been consistent in saying he prefers a diplomatic solution.
17: Trump will meet Tuesday with Israel's prime minister for the first time since they started the war. ABC Stephen Portnoy.
19: We know that the two speak often. Trump has said in recent months they talk just about every 2 days. You'd imagine that Iran will probably dominate the conversation between the president and Benjamin Netanyahu, but you also might expect that Trump will bring up Lebanon. He's been critical of how Netanyahu has targeted Hezbollah in recent months.
17: Iran's supreme leader tonight reaffirming support for Hezbollah. President Zelensky will meet Trump as well at the White House on Tuesday. Today, he approved deeper Ukrainian drone attacks into Russia. The First Circuit Court of Appeals ruling this weekend, 23 states do not have to follow a Trump executive order, making the Postal Service create a list of approved voters for the midterms in those states. The midterms now 100 days away. The court affirming that the Constitution stipulates states are responsible for federal elections. This ruling means no federal meddling in those 23 Democratic-run states that sued. The other Republican states are not part of the suit. Unclear if the USPS will have to carry out Trump's order in those 27 red states. Triple-digit heat this week. Las Vegas, Phoenix, east to Minneapolis, Springfield, Memphis. 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
5: It is 10.02 p.m., Sunday, July 26th, partly cloudy, an isolated shower storm, lows in the 60s right now. We're at 77. Good evening, I'm Rich Hunter. The top local stories we're following this hour. Breaking news tonight, 19 people were hospitalized Sunday after a cluster of illnesses at the Capital Guardian Youth Challenge Academy in Laurel prompted a mass casualty response. The Banner reports Anne Arundel County Fire and Rescue were called to the academy just after 2:20 Sunday afternoon, or this afternoon. While checking on one patient, firefighters realized it was the third medical call from the same location in about 90 minutes. Officials say 19 people, including both adults and minors, reported similar symptoms, including lightheadedness. All were taken to nearby hospitals for evaluation. Investigators checked the facility for carbon monoxide, but the fire department spokesman, Brian Christopher, says none was detected. Authorities are now investigating what may have caused the illnesses, including whether food could be a factor. The investigation remains ongoing. It is 10:03. Howard University, as well as members of the incoming freshman class, are speaking out in light of over 500 incoming students being told they had been unenrolled after failing to meet payment deadlines. Isabella Williams was one of those who received one of those letters, and she told CNN what it was like to receive it.
20: I was very confused because I had submitted all my documentation for my external scholarships to Howard University. I went and I got home and checked my laptops, and my classes weren't there. It was honestly really scary. I wasn't sure what I was going to do. I usually don't cry a lot, so to be having such a dream taken away from me like that, I think was devastating.
5: Williams is now one of roughly 45 students who have been re-enrolled after proving their scholarship money is still to come. And Howard's interim president, Dr. Wayne Frederick, tells CNN that many students will not be able to get re-enrolled.
21: The vast majority of students who we did communicate with do not have the resources and are unable to pay us, unfortunately. And so while this could have been more targeted and more specific, it would have helped.
5: Frederick said the common issue was families not being able to pay 50% of their outstanding balances after financial aid had already been applied. The search is on for a suspect in a hit-and-run involving a 5-year-old boy in Southeast Washington this weekend. WTOP's Annalisa Gale is in the community where neighbors say changes in safety measures could be helpful.
0: D.C. police say a 5-year-old boy suffered life-threatening injuries in a hit-and-run on Friday just before 7 p.m. while he was riding a scooter on Ridgecrest Court near 22nd Street in Southeast Washington. Investigators believe the driver in a blue Nissan was speeding, which doesn't come as a surprise to people in the community.
1: Just in general, watching people drive past, yeah, they drive past pretty fast.
0: Cindy Neverson is the manager at the Villages of Parkland Splash Park, which is near the area where the child was hit. She says consistent police presence in the vicinity may help in the future.
1: I know in like malls and stuff, they just put a police car out there. There's nobody in it, but it kind of gives the presence.
0: Annalisa Gale, WTOP News.
22: Investigators continue searching for a dark blue Nissan with a Virginia license plate of TAK9548. A man was shot and killed in Southeast D.C. Saturday night. D.C. police say reports of gunfire brought officers to the 1200 block of Valley Avenue Southeast around 9:45 p.m., where they found a man who'd been shot. D.C. Fire and EMS pronounced him dead at the scene. Detectives are still searching for those responsible. A legal victory for a Georgetown University researcher as a federal judge rejects the Trump administration's efforts to put him back into ICE custody. More now from WTOP's Alan Etter.
23: A federal appeals court ruled Thursday that Badr Khan Suri can remain free on bond, rejecting the Trump administration's effort to return him to immigration detention while he challenges his deportation. In a 2-1 decision, the U.S. Court of Appeals for the Fourth Circuit also rejected the government's attempt to move the case from Virginia to Texas, where Suri was later transferred after his arrest. The court said federal officials' handling of Suri's transfers between detention facilities interfered with his attorney's ability to challenge his detention. Suri, who was detained outside his Virginia home and moved among several facilities, argues he was unlawfully targeted amid the administration's crackdown on campus activism. The ruling marks the latest legal victory for Suri as his immigration case continues. Alan Etter, WTOP News.
22: 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Traffic and weather in about a minute.
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22: Traffic and weather on WTOP. Let's say our first good evening to Robert Workman in the WTOP Traffic Center.
28: Good evening, Rich. Southbound on I-95. Slow going south of Dale City down to the accident. Right before you get to 234 Dumfries Road, left half of the roadway has been tied up for, I guess, a half an hour or so, maybe a little longer. Stay over to the center and to the right. Kind of slow, but then you'll be all better on the way down towards Stafford. Northbound, your lanes are open up into Springfield and continuing up 395 to the 14th Street Bridge. There had been a fender bender near Shirlington, but you notice I used the past tense there. Downtown, a little slow traffic southbound on 295 as you head south of Burroughs Avenue down towards Pennsylvania Avenue. A little busy on the northbound side as well. Looks like we're okay around the outer loop of the Beltway through College Park and Silver Spring, and no issues to report north on 270 out towards Gaithersburg or on the Beltway down across the American Legion Bridge. Selling your car? 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I'm Robert Workman, your next traffic report in 10 minutes.
10: Mostly cloudy skies will continue to win out for the rest of our weekend and eventually give way to the chance at some scattered showers, maybe an embedded thunderstorm or two as we head farther into your Sunday evening. This does look to last until about midnight. And while the severe threat is very low, some gusty winds and some frequent lightning look possible in some of those heavier downpours. We'll get to start your Monday with clear skies and temperatures in the lower to mid 60s, but we're back to the upper 80s for those afternoon highs and additional chances for showers and storms. Again, some of those likely on the strong and severe side. I'm 7 News meteorologist Mark Pena in the First Alert Weather Center.
22: And right now we've got 77 degrees downtown at DuPont Circle in Northwest, 74 up in Germantown, 76 in Annandale, We're down to 77 degrees outside the WTOP studios, brought to you by Long Fence. 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
3: This is the Bloomberg Business of Entertainment report. The buzz around the Christopher Nolan film The Odyssey has not died down. Fans all over the world are flocking to the theater to see the retelling of Homer's epic Greek poem. More than half of them have seen the picture in some kind of enhanced screen format, which is no surprise to IMAX CEO Richard Gelfond.
6: We knew it was going to be very big, partly because it was the first film shot completely with IMAX cameras. We invented a new camera in order for Chris to make this film.
3: Only 41 theaters around the world are equipped to show the movie in the IMAX 70mm format, which offers the highest resolution. IMAX began offering tickets to The Odyssey 1 year in advance, and tickets are sold out for the foreseeable future at many theaters in New York and elsewhere.
6: In London at the BFI, we've already sold out a large number of shows in weeks 7 and 8. So just stop and think about that now, 2 months from now.
3: The BFI markets itself as having the largest IMAX screen in the UK. From the Bloomberg Newsroom, I'm Karen Moscow on WTOP.
22: And coming up on WTOP, while some schools in Montgomery County have lots of classroom space, others are overcrowded and are turning to the use of trailers as classrooms. We take a closer look with the banner. It is 10:11.
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22: It's 10:14. I'm Rich Hunter. Thanks for being with us. The Bowie area has seen an explosion of residential growth over the last 20 years, but there's never been a mass transit focus to any of that development. That changed as WTOP's John Doman finds out the details about a new redevelopment project focused on transit.
30: If all goes well, the future of the Bowie Mark station will be unrecognizable from what you see standing here right now.
31: New housing, retail, and future commercial development adjacent to the Bowie State Mark station means more affordable places for Marylanders to live and work and more ways to grow the state's economy.
30: Lieutenant Governor Aruna Miller helped unveil the renderings as the state and Prince George's County announced Mosaic as the lead developer here. It shows new buildings on the campus side of the parking lots, and on the other side of the tracks, lots of new housing, retail, and other amenities where a smaller parking lot sits right now. Amin Tabroz, the president here at Bowie State.
2: You're going to see a whole new innovative community bringing businesses here, small and larger scale businesses.
30: At Bowie State, John Dome in WTOP News.
22: Even as Montgomery County experiences an overall decline in the number of students enrolled in the county's public school system, some schools are more than full. And this is becoming an issue when it comes to possible redistricting. The county is spending millions each year on portable classrooms, and some parents are saying they're hopeful if the district lines are redrawn, maybe more students will be in traditional brick-and-mortar classrooms. Talia Richmond is a reporter with The Banner, and she wrote about this story, and she joined WTOP's Dan Ronan earlier to talk about it.
4: Montgomery County Public Schools just extended their leases for these portables. They're also called trailers, relocatable classrooms, and they're expensive. The next year, it'll cost about $3.7 million to have about 300 of these in use around the district. And, you know, there's definitely complaints from parents and from the teachers who work inside these trailers. Parents have concerns about safety. You know, in a traditional school, you have to get buzzed in before you're in the building, and trailers aren't quite as secure. There's also not necessarily running water, so kids are going back and forth from the main campus to the trailers if they have to go to the bathroom and things like that. So there's definitely a lot of parents who are sick of these trailers in Montgomery County.
5: So how do they believe that redistricting will improve all of this?
4: So, as you said, Montgomery County is declining in enrollment overall, but certain schools are way over capacity. So I talked with some people at Arcola Elementary, and they're at 114% capacity. Basically, 90 more kids are attending that school than the building was built for. So if they can redraw these attendance zones, there's a hope that they can get more of those schools around, you know, closer to 100 or under, rather than kind of bursting at the seams.
5: In the lead, I mentioned the idea of not being in balance. Enrollment is down, but the use of portables, that's up. This doesn't seem to compute.
4: These have been, you know, a strategy in the district for a long time to deal with these enrollment bubbles. But most of these portables are used at the elementary school level, which has seen a decline. But still, some schools, based on, you know, local trends, are seeing more students enrolled than less.
5: Is there any measurable difference when it comes to the quality of education a student will get if they're inside a school building or they're outside?
4: I can't answer that question based on specific data, but I did talk to a mom who is concerned. You know, other kids have more consistent, like I said, access to bathrooms. They're not going on walks, leaving class, losing learning time to just use the facilities. There's, you know, not as much chance of environmental factors. You have to walk in and out during the rain, during the snow. So that could all be a distraction during learning.
22: That's Talia Richmond, a reporter with The Banner. A quick look at the top stories we're working on at WTOP. Israeli Prime Minister Benjamin Netanyahu arrives in D.C. on Monday as President Trump considers his next move against Iran. Iran-backed Houthi rebels have fired missiles towards Saudi Arabia in response to recent airstrikes in Yemen. The suspect in the deadly Berlin Pride attack has been killed by police after a nearly 24-hour manhunt. Keep it here for full details on these stories in the minutes ahead. Word is now 10:18. Traffic and weather on WTOP. Let's get back to Robert Workman in the WTOP Traffic Center.
28: I-95 doing okay between Springfield and Dale City, but it gets slow south of Potomac Mills on the way down to the accident scene just before 234 in Dumfries. Left half of the roadway still tied up. Northbound, your lanes are open across the Occoquan and heading up towards the Beltway. No issues on the inner loop going up through Annandale and Tysons and across the American Legion Bridge. Over in Prince George's County, accident cleanup and investigation continues. Westbound Suitland Parkway closed between Pennsylvania Avenue and Suitland Road. Detours have been set up there for a couple of hours now. Right now, no extra volume along 295 or Pennsylvania Avenue heading into Southeast, so that might work for you as you head over towards the Anacostia. 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I'm Robert Workman. Your next traffic report in 10 minutes.
10: Temperatures tonight falling mainly to the 60s, and with cloud cover winning out, we're going to track the chance at some additional showers, maybe an embedded thunderstorm through about midnight around the area. And while the severe threat is low, some gusty winds and a few lightning strikes are possible in some of those heavier downpours. We'll have some sunshine to start your Monday, but that doesn't last for long either. Temperatures will quickly warm to the upper 80s and eventually give way to additional chances for showers and storms for the afternoon and evening time frame. Similar to today, some of those storms could be on the strong to severe side with damaging winds and frequent lightning, the primary threats. I'm 7 News meteorologist Mark Pena in the First Alert Weather Center.
22: And right now, we've got 77 degrees outside the WTOP studios, brought to you by Gutter Helmet. Summer storms are here. Protect your home with Gutter Helmet Gutter Protection. 888-5-HELMET. And coming up on WTOP,
0: DC is spending hundreds of millions of dollars on overtime. 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
22: It is 10:22. Too few workers and too much time off is driving hundreds of millions of dollars to be spent on overtime in D.C. WTOP's Kyle Cooper has the story.
0: A new report from the Office of the D.C. Auditor finds public safety agencies spent nearly $220 million on overtime in the last fiscal year. Based on staffing numbers, the report says, that are well under the number needed for the hours of work required. One example, right now, the Department of Corrections employs 704 people, but 1,762 are needed to do all the work. The Department of Corrections racked up $30 million in overtime last year. The issue is different at DC Fire and EMS. The report says it's 95% staffed, but still spent about $50 million in overtime in 2025. Firefighters took leave on average between 8 and 11 weeks, driving up the need to pay overtime and cover shifts. Kyle Cooper, WTOP News.
22: Three crew members from the International Space Station have returned to Earth after 8 months. WTOP's Luke Luker tells us that one of them is originally from Montgomery County.
19: Astronaut Chris Williams landed in Kazakhstan along with two Russian cosmonauts. He will soon return to NASA's Johnson Space Center in Houston. Williams went to Montgomery Blair High School and grew up in Potomac, Maryland. It was his first mission in space, spending 241 days on the orbiting outpost. That's not exactly huge.
20: Similar to the size of a 5-bedroom house. So, you know, it's like living with roommates, but...
19: WTOP spoke with Williams earlier this year while he was still aboard the International Space Station.
20: Some days we're really focused on maintaining and fixing systems or upgrading systems on the space station. Other days we're doing more science. Some days we're getting ready for spacewalks. So it's all a lot of variety, which also keeps it really fun.
19: Luke Luker, WTOP News.
22: Grab your turkey leg and get ready to step back in time because the Maryland Renaissance Festival is celebrating its 50th season. 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That's R-E-N-N-Fest.com. It was a stunning and scary scene in Seattle last week. Two people were seen parachuting from the iconic Space Needle.
3: Queen sector hazard at the Space Needle.
6: The incident unfolded just before 9 p.m. on Friday.
3: Two people jumped off the Space Needle observation deck.
6: Police say two men illegally climbed a glass wall on the observation deck of Seattle's iconic Space Needle and jumped off before deploying parachutes. Onlookers stunned.
7: Oh, no!
6: Video showing one man standing on the ledge, doing a backflip, and then leaping from the 605-foot structure. One parachute seen descending to the ground before vanishing from camera view.
22: That's ABC's Jacqueline Lee. Sports on WTOP brought to you by Amentum, delivering advanced solutions for space and defense. Here's Frank Hanrahan.
8: It was the C.J. Abrams and James Wood show, both guys hitting out two homers. So Wood for the season up to 30 dingers. Abrams 27 homers as the Nats beat the Diamondbacks 10-7. Brady Houser just got called up from AAA Rochester. Said he was on no sleep, hitting two doubles. Dylan Cruz had three hits. Bullpen hangs on for the three-run victory. The Nationals are now 54-52, win the season series over Arizona, and move to within one game of the final wildcard position. The Nats will face off against Toronto Monday night at Nats Park. Max Scherzer expected to start for the Jays against his old team, the Nationals. Baltimore falls 3-2 in Atlanta in extra innings. Brewers pitcher Jacob Mizorowski set a franchise record by striking out the first seven Colorado Rockies. He ended up striking out 12 of the first 13 batters, 12 Ks for the game. Brewers beat the Rockies 11-2. Baseball Hall of Fame induction ceremony from Cooperstown, New York. Carlos Beltran, Andrew Jones, and Jeff Kent highlighting the class of 26. NWSL Soccer Spirit's second half goal beating the Denver Summit 1-0 at Audi Field. Spirit have won five of their last six games. Again, Nats take the series against Arizona, win 5-3. I'm Frank Hanrahan, WTOP Sports.
22: And coming up after traffic and weather, while the U.S. and Iran paused strikes over the weekend, that didn't stop others in the region from exchanging fire. It is 10:26.
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22: 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Traffic and weather on WTOP. Let's get right to Robert in the traffic center.
28: Southbound on I-95, VDOT and State Police still with the crash cleanup between Dale City and Dumfries. Two left lanes blocked. Stay over to the far right to get by as you come down from Potomac Mills. VDOT is now setting up construction on the northbound side of 95 in Stafford as you come up from Courthouse Road toward 610. Looks like you're only going to have one left lane open through there overnight. You're welcome. At the Wilson Bridge, we're okay in both directions. No issues reported downtown across the Anacostia or Potomac River crossings. Still have accident investigation closing Suitland Parkway in both directions between Pennsylvania Avenue and Suitland Road. Actually, just closed on the inbound side, the westbound side. So be prepared for police direction there. I'm Robert Workman, your next traffic report in 10 minutes.
22: Thank you, Robert. Now, your weather forecast for this evening. We're looking at partly cloudy skies, a possible scattered shower or thunderstorm. Lows dropping into the upper 60s, if we're lucky. And for Monday, isolated afternoon storms, highs 87 to 92. Right now, we've got 74 in Old Town Alexandria, 78 downtown at Penn Quarter Northwest, 74 up in Columbia, Maryland. We've got 77 degrees outside the WTOP studios at 10:30.
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22: Good evening. I'm Rich Hunter. Tariq King is our producer. The top stories we're following for you today. Israeli Prime Minister Benjamin Netanyahu heading to the U.S. this week as the White House considers a new expansion of military force against Iran. While in Washington, Netanyahu is expected to attend the funeral for late Senator Lindsey Graham. The Republican senator was a staunch supporter of Israel. Here's ABC's Stephen Portnoy with more.
5: Benjamin Netanyahu told a radio interviewer that he was in tatters upon hearing the news. Netanyahu called Lindsey Graham a great friend of Israel and a great personal friend of mine. Lindsey Graham, over his decades in Congress, was a consistent and dependable supporter of the U.S.-Israel alliance, a defender of it across administrations of both parties. There are others who share that view on Capitol Hill, but you might say that Lindsey Graham was one of the most outspoken supporters of Israel in the Congress.
22: After nearly two consecutive weeks of attacks on Iran, a brief pause, but a new report suggests negotiating tactics may not be the only reason the U.S. is pulling back. Meanwhile, that's not the only concern in the region. ABC's Mike Dubusky reports.
7: Last week, President Trump met with his national security team to discuss the next steps, and on Friday said he was considering a massive attack on Iran. But a new report, first reported by the New York Times, says the president is backing off because the U.S. weapons stockpile in the Middle East is depleted. The Trump administration pushing back on the reporting. The White House tells ABC the president prefers a diplomatic solution with Iran, but retains all options. The Houthis, an Iranian proxy group in Yemen, have opened a new front targeting Saudi oil exports, claiming they hit state-run oil operations in the Saudi kingdom. They've also declared a maritime blockade on Saudi-linked shipping in the Red Sea's Bab el Mandeb Strait, which serves as a vital trade route. Mike Dubusky, ABC News, New York.
22: Now, elsewhere in Europe, the suspect in the deadly attack near Berlin's Pride Festival has been shot and killed after a nearly 24-hour manhunt. ABC foreign correspondent Britt Clinette has details from Berlin.
13: Investigators identifying the suspect as 21-year-old Abdul B, saying he had ties to Islamist extremism. The attack unfolded on Saturday as thousands were celebrating Pride in Berlin for the Christopher Street Day Festival. Police say just before 10 p.m., the attacker drove a white van through Tiergarten Park, right alongside the parade route, slamming into people before hitting a tree. The driver then got out and, armed with a machete, began slashing at bystanders before fleeing, according to authorities.
22: It's 10:33. Fast-moving wildfires have forced thousands of people to flee in France and Spain. ABC's Marcus Moore has the details from Madrid.
14: Terrifying wildfires fueled by bone-dry conditions and high winds forcing some 300,000 people in Spain and France to flee their homes. Authorities calling the conditions in France's Gironde region, home to the country's famous Bordeaux wine, among the worst they have ever seen. Authorities going door to door telling residents to get out and begging tourists to stay away. Home after home in the coastal village of Le Porge damaged or destroyed. Fires scorching an area four times the size of Paris. And there's no end in sight. France bracing for their fourth heat wave this week. Spain declaring their first ever national emergency due to fires. More than 100,000 people either evacuating or ordered to shelter in place. Outside Valencia Saturday, authorities say a 78-year-old man was found dead, the country's first fire casualty. And today, the Pope referencing the devastating wildfires, inviting all to pray for those affected and the rescuers.
22: Election 2026 on WTOP. The U.S. Senate race in Maine is set. Former Maine lawmaker and logger Troy Jackson secured the Democratic nomination for U.S. Senate Saturday.
1: In Maine, Democrats picked someone to replace Graham Plattner, who won the Democratic primary in June, but withdrew from the race earlier this month following an allegation of sexual assault that he denies. Former state lawmaker and logger Troy Jackson secures the Democratic nomination for U.S. Senate in Maine.
9: We have a party to unite. We have a movement to build, and we have a senator to defeat. And together, we are going to win.
1: He faces longtime GOP Senator Susan Collins in November in a race that could decide which party controls the Senate. Jackson became the nominee Saturday during a gathering of Democratic delegates.
9: I know many of you poured your hearts into building this movement way before I ever entered this race. But the hope that you built never belonged to any one campaign.
1: Plattner's exit made Democrats quickly come up with a never-before-used process to choose a new nominee. I'm Julie Walker.
22: A federal appeals court has sided, at least for now, with companies and workers challenging a Trump administration plan to charge a one-time $100,000 fee for H-1B visas. The court rejected the administration's request to put a lower court ruling on hold, saying it hadn't shown it was likely to win on appeal. H-1B visas allow U.S. employers to hire foreign workers for specialized jobs that typically require a college degree. President Trump imposed the fee last year, arguing the program can take opportunities away from American workers. Before that, the cost of an H-1B visa was typically a few thousand dollars, not six figures. Parents in one Southern California town are demanding answers and accountability after a cluster of children were diagnosed with a rare form of cancer.
10: Hundreds of residents of Ladera Ranch in Orange County packed a community meeting Tuesday night, desperate for explanations and answers. Over the past decade, nearly a dozen local children have been diagnosed with Ewing sarcoma, and two young people have died. The rare pediatric cancer starts in the bone or soft tissue and typically affects about 200 kids nationwide. So a cluster of cases in a community of just 26,000 have a lot of people wondering why.
22: That's News Nation's Nancy Liu reporting. Coming up after traffic and weather, Alvin and the Chipmunks may be getting a reboot, and then there's a new tool for you to use when shopping for a used car.
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22: Thanks for taking us along on your Sunday evening, where it is now 10:38. Traffic and weather on WTOP. Back to Robert Workman in the traffic center.
28: Accident cleanup continues southbound on I-95 before you get to 234 in Dumfries. Along the left side, looks like they're trying to get everything over to the shoulder. Stay center and right as you come down from Potomac Mills, though. Northbound, they're setting up the road work now in Stafford. Right and center lanes are being tied up as you head up from Courthouse Road towards 610. So stay over to the far left. That's going to be a little busy for the next few minutes anyway. Up ahead of that, you should be okay to Springfield. No issues to report at the Wilson Bridge on the Beltway north of town. No incidents to report through College Park and Silver Spring. and around to the American Legion Bridge. 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I'm Robert Workman, your next traffic report in 10 minutes.
22: Thank you, Robert. Now let's head over to the P.J. 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Here's 7 News First Alert meteorologist Mark Pena.
0: Cloud cover looking to win out for the rest of our weekend. And while a lot of us will stay dry, tracking the chance at a few showers and embedded thunderstorms through about midnight tonight. And while the severe threat is low, some of the storms will be capable of producing some frequent lightning, some torrential downpours, and some gusty winds. After that wraps up around midnight, we'll start your Monday with temperatures in the lower to mid-60s with some sunshine. But even that doesn't last for long. We're back to the upper 80s for Monday afternoon and tracking additional chances for showers and storms. And similar to today, some of those could be on the strong to severe side. I'm 7 News meteorologist Mark Pena in the First Alert Weather Center.
22: And right now, taking a look at the airports this evening, 77 at Reagan National, 76 at BWI Thurgood Marshall, 76 at Dulles, and we're still at 77 degrees outside the WTOP studios at 1040. 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
3: This is the Bloomberg Business of Entertainment Report. Your favorite singing chipmunk brothers are making a comeback for the next generation. Yes, Alvin, Simon, and Theodore may be getting a reboot with digital-first short-form content later this year. The Wall Street Journal says Big Shot Pictures, the family entertainment company led by former Paramount co-chief executive Brian Robbins, has taken a 25% stake in the nearly 70-year-old franchise. It's had quite the record, with

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1: At the Van Ness station, delays quickly piled up after a water pipe burst in a signal control room, drenching old equipment and causing even more problems at several stations.
2: We didn't have the shutdown. And the DC water event didn't happen. The other thing would have been a very minor issue. But you put all three together, and at rush hour on a Tuesday, compounded, it was a really bad situation.
1: Metro General Manager Randy Clark at the transit agency's board meeting on Thursday saying the flooding blew out 5,000 feet of red line track circuits.
2: The red line modernization is brand new signaling, and that's called communications-based train control. And that is more or less most of the equipment's on the trains. They talk to each other with a little bit of stuff in the field.
1: Ironically, according to Clark, this was a perfect demonstration of why the upgrades are needed to build a robust infrastructure. Clark also says they're still having problems with people getting onto the tracks. They're proposing screen doors for the entire Red Line, part of a $1.5 billion modernization program. Alan Etter, WTOP News.
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6: 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I'm Matt Koufax.
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3: It's 10:45. I'm Rich Hunter. Thanks for being with us. DC Home Rule advocates want you to delete DoorDash from your phone. WTOP's Kyle Cooper reports it's over the company's support of a bill making its way through Congress.
14: The bill, backed by Republicans, would require congressional approval for future D.C. tax and fee changes. Alex Dodds, co-founder of Free D.C., says that undermines home rule and is unacceptable.
15: It's pretty shocking and disappointing to see a company that serves D.C. communities, that depends on D.C. communities, take what we really consider an absolutely indefensible position.
14: DoorDash, which opposed a 20% fee on food delivery services recently approved by the D.C. Council, calling it arbitrary and hurtful to underserved communities, says in a statement, quote, "We have always supported home rule for D.C., but will continue to do everything we can to defend D.C. small businesses, local economy, and underserved residents." Kyle Cooper, WTOP News.
3: It's a little-known street in Northwest D.C. that's home to some of the city's most obscure statues. In today's episode of Mad About Town, WTOP's Matt Koufax heads to Unicorn Lane.
6: In my last episode, D.C. author

0: Author creator Austin Graff and I told you the story of the city's incredibly unique unicorn statues.
1: Cannot find them at the zoo, but you can find them here at Chatsworth Townhomes.
0: But what about the name of the street itself that inspired these obscure markers? Austin told me when developers were building the Chatsworth Townhomes here in Northwest, they were faced with a district-sized dilemma.
1: They had to kind of follow the model of naming streets, so they were looking for a U word with three syllables because you have Tennyson and then Worthington in between.
0: Unfortunately, options were slim in that department.
1: Urinal, it would fit, but that doesn't quite have a good like ring. Underwear would also fit, but also kind of not ideal.
0: Umbrella, universe, ultimate. Come on, guys, any ideas?
1: And so one of the few options was really Unicorn Lane. And so they named it that and decided to play it up big.
0: Sometimes it really is as simple as that. One decision eventually led to these two statues seated on hind legs, horns towards the sky, standing watch over this community.
1: To be honest, every time I come here, I imagine them. Once I leave, I think they're much more giant than they actually are.
0: So if you're ever in this neck of the literal woods, make sure you stop by and say nay. In the district, Matt Koufax, WTOP News.
2: Matt has a video online where he does a deep dive into unicorn statues themselves. 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Now to the top stories we're working on at WTOP. Police say multiple people were shot near Seattle's iconic Space Needle. Neighbors in Southeast D.C. call for change after a hit-and-run left a five-year-old badly hurt. Howard University's policies are called into question after 500 freshman enrollments were canceled. Keep it here for full details on these stories in the minutes ahead, where it is now 10:48. And that means traffic and weather on WTOP, and that means we check in with Robert Workman in the WTOP Traffic Center.
3: You still see some southbound on I-95 before you get to 234 in Dumfries along the left side, trying to get everything over to the left shoulder, but you'll still see some flashing lights and some brake lights as you head south of Dale Boulevard. Northbound, VDOT had been setting up some road work in Stafford County north of Courthouse Road, but it looks like they've changed their minds and are picking up the barrels now along the right side. You may still see a little bit of congestion through there, but I don't think you're going to see much work now. On the westbound lanes of I-66, out near Route 50, actually a little past Route 50 on the way out towards Fairfax County Parkway. Accident cleanup, just moved over to the shoulder, so those lanes are now open. And on the Beltway going up through Tyson's and across the American Legion Bridge, everything looks good. In Prince George's County, still investigating the serious crash from earlier this evening on westbound Suitland Parkway. They now have the closure between Pennsylvania Avenue and Forestville Road. It had gone to Suitland Road a little bit earlier, but now they've opened up at least a little bit more of that part of Suitland Parkway. I'm Robert Workman, your next traffic report in 10 minutes.
2: 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Now let's check in with 7 News First Alert meteorologist Mark Pena.
4: Mostly cloudy skies winning out for the rest of our weekend, and while a lot of us will continue to stay dry, tracking the chance at some showers and maybe embedded thunderstorms through about midnight. And while the severe threat is relatively low, it's summertime now, so ingredients are there for some of the storms to be on the strong and severe side with damaging winds, frequent lightning, and some torrential downpours. As those chances come to an end, we'll start your Monday with sunshine and temperatures in the lower to mid-60s. But similar to today, additional chances for showers and storms are back in the forecast for your Monday afternoon with highs in the mid to upper 80s. I'm 7 News meteorologist Mark Pena in the First Alert Weather Center.
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2: It's 10:52. The truth about the health of American presidents has been debated for generations, with illnesses and injuries often kept from the public. That history comes into focus in American Experience JFK, a two-part documentary streaming on WETA+. WTOP's Jimmy Alexander explains why Kennedy, despite being a World War II hero, may never have been healthy enough to serve as president.
12: When he was 20 years old, he began using steroids. It reined in his colitis.
13: In the documentary, historian Robert Delek explains that it caused terrible side effects, including
12: deterioration of the bones in his lower back,
13: which is why he was rejected for military service in the Second World War. And unlike many sons of the rich and powerful who had doctors say they weren't healthy enough to serve, author Robert Caro says Kennedy did the opposite.
14: He tells his father that he has to arrange for him to have a special medical exam, which basically means a fixed medical exam.
15: You know, he was in pain, and he didn't let him slow him down.
13: Susan Bellows, who produced and directed the series, points out that included when a Japanese destroyer rammed PT-109, the Navy torpedo boat he was commanding. Kennedy later swam more than 3 miles while towing a wounded soldier by his life jacket strap in his teeth.
15: It's hard not to admire that.
13: Jimmy Alexander, WTOP News.
2: The Odyssey proved it has the power of the gods at this weekend's box office.
16: The big screen adventure continues, and moviegoers are still answering the call.
17: Does this mean you will come back?
18: What if I can't?
16: Christopher Nolan's epic adventure, The Odyssey, shows no signs of slowing, pulling in an amazing $87 million in its second weekend in North American theaters. The biggest surprise, The Odyssey held strong, with ticket sales slipping only 30% from its massive $123.5 million debut. Disney's Moana and Toy Story 5 battled for the next spots on the chart, bringing in $10.5 million and $10 million, respectively.
2: That's Fox's Carmen Roberts. Toy Story 5 is still this year's box office champion, becoming the first movie of the year to cross the $1 billion mark worldwide. The Fifth Element is back in theaters to celebrate its milestone anniversary.
19: You've been selected for a mission of the utmost importance. What mission? Save the world.
20: Bruce Willis stars as Corbin Dallas, a New York cab driver in the future, turned into an unlikely hero in The Fifth Element. The film is a timeless story set in the 23rd century as humanity wandered out among the stars, further agitating the Dark Force, whose time to strike back occurs only once every 5,000 years, and the evil Zork, played by Gary Oldman, plans to take advantage. But humanity has one hope, which lies in Lilu, played by Mila Jovovich, who represents the life force Fifth Element, and who Corbin befriends. The film is celebrating its 30th anniversary. Michelle Polino, Fox News.
2: Sports on WTOP, powered by Maximus, moving people and technology forward. Here's our own Frank Hanrahan.
21: The Nationals continue to be one of the more amazing stories this year in baseball, not given much of a chance to be a competitor, if at all, but they're right there in the mix. After beating Arizona 10-7, they're just one game back of an NL wildcard spot. James Wood, two homers, same deal for C.J. Abrams. As the Nationals take 2 of 3 from those Diamondbacks, the skipper is Blake Butera.
22: When I talk to other people around the game, it's just how lucky and fortunate we are as a coaching staff to have this group that's in this clubhouse. It doesn't feel like there's any egos. These guys want to work. They do everything you ask them to. They want to win.
21: Nats stay at home. They host the Toronto Blue Jays Monday night at Nats Park. Baltimore falls 3-2 to Atlanta in extra innings. Carlos Beltran, Andrew Jones, and Jeff Kent highlighting the class of 2026 Baseball Hall of Fame induction at Cooperstown, New York. NWSL soccer, the Spirit beating the Denver Summit 1-0 with a second-half goal. Spirit have won 5 of their last 6. And on the track, Olympic gold medalist and Alexandria native Noah Lyles pulled up in the 200-meter finals at the USA Championships, citing a cramp. Again, Nats, 5-3 win over Arizona, one game back of an NL wildcard spot. I'm Frank Hanrahan, WTOP Sports.
2: And coming up on WTOP, police say multiple people were shot near Seattle's iconic Space Needle. We'll have the details from ABC News in the moments ahead. Traffic and weather in about 60 seconds.
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2: It's 10:58. Traffic weather on WTOP. Let's get back to Robert in the traffic center.
29: All lanes now open southbound on I-95 between Dale City and Dumfries. Crash there, moved over to the left shoulder. You'll still see some flashing lights, but it'll just be a blur as you're going by. VDOT started to set up road work on the northbound side of 95 in Stafford, but then changed their mind. Maybe some weather's coming through. We'll see. Right now it looks dry, and your lanes are open through there. There is a crash now up on Route 1 up towards Dale City and Woodbridge up near Panther Pride Drive. Looks like the northbound lanes are blocked off. Follow police direction. I think they may let you share the southbound lanes there just a little bit north of 234, just north of Dumfries. The WTOP Traffic Center is presented by Window Nation. 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I'm Robert Workman, your next traffic report in 10 minutes.
4: Mostly cloudy skies to continue for the rest of our Sunday, and eventually tracking the chance at some scattered showers, maybe an embedded thunderstorm or two as we head farther into your Sunday evening. Overall, the severe threat is low, but it's summertime, so some rumbles of thunder, some brief heavy downpours are possible. All this looks to wrap up after midnight, and we'll have clear skies to start your Monday with temperatures in the lower to mid-60s. I'm 7 News meteorologist Mark Pena in the First Alert Weather Center.
2: And right now we've got 76 degrees in College Park, 74 in the city of Fairfax, and 78 degrees downtown on the National Mall, 10:59.
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2: Good evening, I'm Rich Hunter. Coming up, 19 people are hospitalized in Laurel in what Anne Arundel County officials are calling a mass casualty event. We'll have the details. Plus,
30: the suspect description that could lead police to the driver in a hit-and-run involving a 5-year-old that was seriously injured. I'm Annalisa Gale.
31: A legal victory for a Georgetown scholar after a judge rejects the Trump administration's efforts to put him back in ICE custody. I'm Alan Etter.
2: In 15 minutes, we take a closer look at the phenomenon of in-flight evangelists spreading their gospel with the Washington Post. It's now 11 o'clock.
32: From ABC News, I'm Wayne Cabot. Multiple people have been shot in gunfire near Seattle's iconic Space Needle. The Seattle Center was hosting a food festival drawing 350,000 attendees over 3 days of community events, according to its website. Election confusion. 100 days before the midterms, a federal court this weekend said 23 Democratic-led states do not have to follow a Trump executive order requiring the Postal Service make a list of approved voters. The First Circuit Court of Appeals affirming states are responsible constitutionally for federal elections, ruling against federal meddling. This affects 23 states that sued. Not clear if the USPS must carry out Trump's order in the other states, Republican-led states. Blaming Republicans for gas over $4 a gallon, Democrat leader Hakeem Jeffries at a campaign rally in Bethlehem, Pennsylvania.
5: They told you they'd stop spending money on stupid wars in the Middle East. They promised to bring energy prices down by 50% and get gas below $2 a gallon. The exact opposite has happened.
32: A quiet weekend in the Iran war has oil lower, but with new pressure.
6: The Houthis, an Iranian proxy group in Yemen, have opened a new front targeting Saudi oil exports, claiming they hit state-run oil operations in the Saudi kingdom. They've also declared a maritime blockade on Saudi-linked shipping in the Red Sea's Bab el-Mandeb Strait, which serves as a vital trade route. Mike Dubusky, ABC News, New York.
32: Theaters are adding showtimes trying to meet demand for The Odyssey. Problem is, people want to see it in IMAX 70 millimeters, and there are only 41 IMAX screens worldwide. Most of those theaters are sold out through September. This weekend, the second weekend of North American sales, it took in $87 million. The global take so far, $640 million. 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
2: It is 11.02 p.m., Sunday, July 26th. Partly cloudy, maybe a shower or storm. Lows in the 60s right now. We're at 77. Good evening. I'm Rich Hunter. The top local stories we're following this hour. Anne Arundel County officials say they had a mass casualty event Sunday where 19 people were hospitalized by what authorities may have been a foodborne illness. Authorities are investigating after receiving numerous calls from the Capital Guardian Youth Challenge Academy in Laurel just after 2 p.m. According to the banner, all of those experiencing symptoms, which included lightheadedness, seem to have eaten the same thing. Officials also checked for possible carbon monoxide poisoning, but the gas was not detected. The Capital Guardian Youth Challenge Academy is a military preparatory school run by the District of Columbia National Guard and Office of the State. Superintendent of Education for the District of Columbia. Howard's incoming freshman class and the school's interim president are speaking out in light of 500 incoming students receiving an email telling them they'd been unenrolled after failing to meet a payment deadline. Isabella Williams is one of roughly 45 freshmen who have since been re-enrolled, but she told CNN she had told Howard her scholarships wouldn't be released until after the July deadline.
7: They said that I did not have to enroll in a payment plan whatsoever because they had documented that I had external scholarships. So I wouldn't blame the scholarship foundations, but I would say that Howard University needs to be a little bit more cognizant of the way that things are set up and how it affects their students. I understand that they need to make sure that we're paying for things, but if we give our proper documentation, then I think we should have been all squared away and it shouldn't have been such an issue, especially this close to school starting.
2: Howard's interim president, Dr. Wayne Frederick, told CNN that Williams' situation doesn't represent the majority of the unenrolled freshmen, though, and that instead it was a failure to pay half of the tuition balance after accounting for financial aid that caused unenrollment letters to go out.
8: We certainly could have done a better job of communicating it. We did send out a lot of communications, but for example, I think people misunderstood what we meant by 50%. The bill is $60,000. If you had $40,000 worth of aid, people felt they made the threshold.
2: Williams said she heard two more freshmen that were re-enrolled today, so that number may continue to grow. We're learning more about the driver in a hit and run that seriously injured a young boy in Congress Heights. WTOP's Annalisa Gale is in the neighborhood where some say traffic safety should be re-examined.
9: D.C. police are looking for the driver of a dark blue Nissan with Virginia license plate TAK9548 after a five-year-old boy was seriously injured in a hit and run. We're told the boy was riding a scooter when he was struck just before 7 p.m. on Friday on Ridgecrest Court near 22nd Street in Southeast Washington. Investigators believe the driver was speeding.
12: Watching people drive past, yeah, they drive past pretty fast.
9: Not far from the crash site is the Villages of Parkland Splash Park, where many kids are enjoying their summer. And although police patrol the area, manager Cindy Neverson believes a consistent police presence could help.
12: I know in like malls and stuff, they just put a police car out there. There's nobody in it, but it kind of gives a presence.
9: Annalisa Gale, WTOP News.
2: It is 11:06. A Georgetown University researcher detained by ICE will remain free on bond despite the Trump administration's efforts to re-detain him. The latest in the case with WTOP's Alan Etter.
0: A federal appeals court dealt a blow to the Trump administration on Thursday, ruling that Badr Khan Suri can remain free on bond as he challenges efforts to remove him from the United States. The 4th U.S. Circuit Court of Appeals rejected the government's effort to return Suri to immigration detention and refused to move the case from Virginia to Texas, where he was transferred after his arrest. Judges said the government's movement of Suri between detention facilities hindered his ability to challenge his detention through the courts. Suri was arrested outside his Virginia home and later held at multiple facilities. His attorneys maintain he was improperly targeted amid the administration's crackdown on campus activism. The ruling allows him to remain out of ICE custody while his broader immigration case proceeds. Alan Etter, WTOP News.
2: The district is spending hundreds of millions of dollars on overtime for public safety workers. WTOP's Kyle Cooper has details on a new report that explains why.
1: The Office of the D.C. Auditor says in fiscal year 2025 alone, the city spent almost $220 million on overtime across the police, fire, and emergency communications departments and the Department of Corrections. The report says staffing shortages in some agencies are to blame, but also the amount of time employees spend on leave is very high. For example, some sworn officers at MPD took between 8 to 10 weeks of leave in 2025. The Department of Corrections racked up $30 million in overtime last year, largely, according to the report, because it's so understaffed. Right now, there are 704 staffers at DOC. The fully staffed number, 1,762. Kyle Cooper, WTOP News.
2: Coming up on WTOP, is Netflix losing its edge? Traffic and weather in about a minute.
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2: Traffic and weather on WTOP. Let's say good evening once again to Robert Workman in the WTOP Traffic Center.
18: Good evening, Rich. New crash on the inner loop of the Beltway as you leave Springfield, heading up towards Braddock Road, about halfway in between the two interchanges. Two right lanes are blocked. Help is on the scene. Stay to the center and to the left on your trip up towards Annandale. Outer loop, your lanes are open around to Springfield. Earlier crash southbound on I-95 south of Dale Boulevard is all gone from the shoulder. Have the crash over on Route 1 northbound, north of 234 in Dumfries. That's closed between Panther Pride Drive and Georgetown Road. So follow police direction through there. You can see the flares across the northbound side of Route 1. I believe River Ridge Road might be your best bet as an alternate, but follow police direction and they'll get you through. On the Beltway across the Woodrow Wilson Bridge, lanes are open each way between Oxon Hill and Alexandria. 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I'm Robert Workman, your next traffic report in 10 minutes.
4: Mostly cloudy skies will continue to win out for the rest of our weekend and eventually give way to the chance at some scattered showers, maybe an embedded thunderstorm or two as we head farther into your Sunday evening. This does look to last until about midnight, and while the severe threat is very low, some gusty winds and some frequent lightning look possible in some of those heavier downpours. We'll get to start your Monday with clear skies and temperatures in the lower to mid-60s, but we're back to the upper 80s for those afternoon highs and additional chances for showers and storms. Again, some of those likely on the strong and severe side. I'm 7 News meteorologist Mark Pena in the First Alert Weather Center.
2: And right now we've got 73 degrees in Rockville, 74 in Ashburn, also 74 down in Fort Washington. And we're still at 77 degrees outside the WTOP studios, brought to you by Long Fence. 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
3: This is the Bloomberg Business of Entertainment report. Is Netflix losing its edge? While its share of total TV viewing in the U.S. has grown, the streaming giant has done so at a slower pace than free alternatives. And despite releasing a number of major hits last year, total engagement didn't surge. Bloomberg's Lucas Shaw says Netflix's strategy is different from other streaming services.
17: Netflix has a more of a volume approach, and as a result of that, they want to have a new hit all the time. For most of their recent history, it's been true and successful. So far this year, it's been more of a struggle.
3: So what's the company doing differently?
17: Netflix is pushing into other types of programming to try to bring in people more times a day, right? They're adding podcasts, they're adding shows from YouTube creators, they're adding live sports. They just struck a deal with a bunch of publishers.
3: On the bright side, while Paramount Plus, HBO Max, Amazon, and Peacock have all released hits this year, Netflix still accounts for half the most watched shows on streaming. From the Bloomberg Newsroom, I'm Lisa Mateo on WTOP.
2: And coming up on WTOP, there's a new trend that's emerging during flights and has nothing to do with new fees. It's about spreading the gospel as an in-flight evangelist spread the word to passengers at 30,000 feet. We discussed this trend with Washington Post travel reporter Hannah Sampson. It is 11:12.
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22: I move mountains for a living. 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
11: News. Happens. Here.
2: It is 11:14. I'm Rich Hunter. Thanks for being with us. It's Sunday. Maybe you attended church today. Maybe you even enjoyed the sermon and the music, too. However, would you feel the same if you're listening to the sermon on a cross-country flight? In-flight evangelists say they are heeding a call to pass on the word of the gospel, and lately it's been taking off. Hannah Sampson, travel reporter for The Washington Post, joined us earlier to talk about this phenomenon.
26: I have never encountered this on a plane myself. Like many things, this found me on social media. There was an example of a young woman who was on apparently a delayed flight, and she took the opportunity to stand up and share the love of Jesus with the rest of the passengers. And that video that someone took of her message went, I would say, fairly viral. It started appearing on various platforms that I follow. And, many comments saying this would be, many people said it would be their nightmare. So it kind of was rage bait and viral video. And I thought, is this a one-off or is this something that happens more frequently? So I went looking and then I found many, many examples.
2: What did you find to be the most shocking or egregious example of this that you were told about or that you saw?
26: I did talk to a man who was on a plane last year, and he encountered this in real life where the person across the aisle stood up and started to preach. And then after a flight attendant asked her to sit down, she got up again a little later and started individually blessing different passengers on the plane. He's not sure, but he thought perhaps there was holy water involved because he thought he felt liquid when she would gesture toward him. So I think that seemed pretty extra. Some of the people who I spoke to said they try to keep it short and they try to keep their preaching to the very end of the flight experience as people are getting their bags and leaving. And at that point, you know, it's nobody's going to make the plane stop and land in an emergency. They're getting off the plane anyway.
2: So many passengers who travel frequently tend to want to be in their own little world, whether that means watching a movie, reading a book, etc. Do those folks have any options if they don't want to deal with this?
26: I mean, you can always directly ask the person to please sit down and save their message for, you know, another place and time. This is a prime example of when it would be okay to use the call button to call the flight attendant if another passenger was bothering you with kind of anything they were spouting off. So, you know, I think it would be perhaps a bit awkward to encounter this and ask somebody to stop, but plenty of people in our comments said that's exactly what they would do, or they would start with their own message, whatever that might be.
2: Now, in your article, you mentioned one former minister who said he's against the practice. Rodney Kennedy said he thinks the message doesn't reach the target when it's forced on an audience. Is this something that airlines can use to build a specific policy going forward?
26: The feedback that I got from airlines was that they enforce what they call their contract of carriage, which is kind of the rules we all agree to when we buy a ticket. And those rules say you have to listen to a crew member, you have to avoid behavior that is disruptive or annoying to fellow passengers. So that gives the airlines a lot of leeway to interfere or stop something that's happening as it's happening if it's breaking any of those rules, and then to kind of enforce what they're asking by the requirement to listen to the commands of a crew member. So I think that they like to have things not specifically spelled out all the time. I think they like to have some leeway, and it seems like that's kind of how they would treat this kind of behavior.
2: Now, do you have any final thoughts on where this trend might be headed in the near future?
26: There are a lot of young and really impassioned evangelicals out there who feel really a calling to do things like this and also to put them on social media to amplify their message. So I'm not surprised that we're seeing a lot of examples of it. I wouldn't be surprised to see more. But, you know, I also wouldn't be surprised to see people push back on it and ask them, you know, please to be quiet, because we all need some peace when we're flying.
2: That's Anna Sampson, travel reporter for The Washington Post. A quick look at the top stories we're working on at WTOP. Israeli Prime Minister Benjamin Netanyahu is accusing New York City Mayor Zohran Mamdani of fomenting hate by calling the prime minister a war criminal. The suspect in the deadly Berlin Pride attack is killed in a confrontation with police. Keep it here for full details on these stories in the minutes ahead, where it's now 11:18. That means traffic and weather on WTOP. That means we check in with Robert Workman in the traffic center.
18: And all lanes now open on the inner loop of the Beltway. The crash scene between Springfield and Braddock Road had tied up the right half of the roadway for a few minutes. I think you still might see something over on the shoulder. Past there, you're good to go. Up past 66 through Tyson's and across the American Legion Bridge. No issues reported along I-95 out of Dale City up towards Springfield. Earlier crash on the southbound side south of Dale Boulevard is all gone. Accident cleanup underway northbound on Route 1 in, Dumfries, as you head up towards Woodbridge. Between Panther Pride Drive and Georgetown Road, looks like the northbound lanes are flared off and the cameras follow police direction. I think River Ridge Boulevard might work for you as an alternate over towards Powell's Creek and then back around to Route 1. On the ride through Prince George's County, still investigating the crash from earlier this evening, blocking off the westbound lanes of Suitland Parkway between Pennsylvania Avenue and Forestville Road. Be prepared for direction there. Your beltway lanes, though, are okay, heading up past Joint Base Andrews and around to College Park. 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That's innovation forward. I'm Robert Workman. Your next traffic report in 10 minutes.
4: Cloud cover will continue to win out for the rest of our Sunday and eventually giving way to the chance at some scattered showers, maybe an embedded thunderstorm or two. Some of those storms could be on the strong to severe side, with some damaging wind gusts being the primary threat, as well as a few lightning strikes. Most of this looks to wrap up around midnight, with clear skies to start your Monday and temperatures in the lower to mid-60s. I'm 7 News meteorologist Mark Pena in the First Alert Weather Center.
2: 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Coming up on WTOP, we will learn why Chinese-made electric vehicles have not been able to break into the U.S. market. 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
2: It's 11:22. Montgomery County is declining in enrollment overall, but certain schools are well over capacity. As a result, the county is spending millions of dollars to keep hundreds of portable classrooms in use. Talia Richmond, a reporter with the Banner, tells WTOP some parents hope a future redistricting plan will improve overcrowding and reduce the need for trailers.
7: I talked with some people at Arcola Elementary, and they're at 114% capacity. Basically, 90 more kids are attending that school than the building was built for. So if they can redraw these attendance zones, there's a hope that they can get more of those schools around, you know, closer to 100 or under, rather than kind of bursting at the seams.
2: Richmond also says parents and teachers have raised concerns about the portable classrooms, including safety issues, the lack of running water, and learning disruptions as students walk between the trailers and the main school building. An astronaut that grew up in Potomac has returned to Earth after a months-long stint aboard the International Space Station. WTOP's Luke Lukert reports.
8: Chris Williams landed in Kazakhstan after 241 days aboard the ISS. He returned with two cosmonauts and will now fly back to NASA's Johnson Space Center in Houston. Williams has some advice for kids who want to be astronauts and travel to space one day.
12: I think the biggest piece of advice I would have is to you know, keep your dream and keep being curious and follow it.
8: He spoke with WTOP earlier this year while he was still aboard the ISS.
12: You need to have a fair bit of luck to end up as an astronaut, but you also need to work really hard and to put yourself in a position to take advantage if that luck were to come around.
8: Luke Luger, WTOP News.
2: Do you want an attainable, reliable luxury in your next ride? WTOP's John Aaron is checking out a best-selling SUV in this week's test drive.
20: Yeah, we're getting a little bit fancier this week. Hop into this midsize Lexus SUV, the RX. Now get ready for the full name, the Lexus RX 500H F-Sport Performance All-Wheel Drive. Basically, this sits atop the range of RX hybrid models. I expected this to be a cushy, comfy cruiser, but in this guise, it exhibits surprising grunt when accelerating and decent bite in turns, too. It returns a combined 27 miles per gallon. Outside, it's finished in a silver shade called Iridium and also features black wheels and orange brake calipers as part of a $2,500 appearance package. Still, those looks alone were not enough to sway our producer, Andrew Allsbrooks.
25: I'm more of an interior guy, so I need to, if you don't mind.
27: Please.
20: Okay, so?
25: That's very clean. The interior is very nice. It's like a red velvet type of coloring for the seats and, you know, for the armrests and whatnot.
20: So count him as a fan of that eye-grabbing red leather upholstery with some black, but lots of red. There's usable tech, too.
25: Hey, Lexus, navigate to McDonald's.
28: I found 15 results. Mm. The first is McDonald's at River Road. Would you like to go to that one?
25: Yes, please.
20: The 14-inch center screen is easy to use, though some functions are buttonless and controlled only by that screen. This is a two-row SUV that has plenty of space for passengers. Cargo space is okay, though the stylishly sloping rear roofline slightly limits volume compared with boxier rivals. This one comes to just under $76,000 after shipping and with a smattering of options. John Aaron, WTOP News.
2: You can check out pics of that Lexus at WTOP.com, and you can also see videos of all our other rides on the WTOP News YouTube page under the playlist tab, then click on collaborations. Sports on WTOP brought to you by Amentum, delivering advanced solutions for space and defense. Here's our Frank Hanrahan.
0: It was the C.J. Abrams and James Wood show, both guys hitting out two homers. So Wood for the season up to 30 dingers. Abrams 27 homers as the Nats beat the Diamondbacks 10-7. Brady Houser just got called up from AAA Rochester. Said he was on no sleep, hitting two doubles. Dylan Cruz had three hits. Bullpen hangs on for the three-run victory. The Nationals are now 54-52, win the season series over Arizona, and move to within one game of the final wild card position. The Nats will face off against Toronto Monday night at Nats Park. Max Scherzer expected to start for the Jays against his old team, the Nationals. Baltimore falls 3-2 in Atlanta in extra innings. Brewers pitcher Jacob Mizorowski set a franchise record by striking out the first seven Colorado Rockies. He ended up striking out 12 of the first 13 batters, 12 Ks for the game. Brewers beat the Rockies 11-2. Baseball Hall of Fame induction ceremony from Cooperstown, New York. Carlos Beltran, Andrew Jones, and Jeff Kent highlighting the class of 26. NWSL Soccer Spirit's second half goal beat the Denver Summit 1-0 at Audi Field. Spirit have won five of their last six games. Again, Nats take the series against Arizona, win 5-3. Frank Hanrahan, WTOP Sports.
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2: It's 11:28. Traffic weather on WTOP. Back to Robert in the traffic center.
18: Virginia Beltway crash on the inner loop before you get to Braddock Road. Out of the way now. Everything's over on the shoulder. You may still see some flashing lights, though, on your way up from Springfield. Moving well through Tyson's and across the American Legion Bridge. No issues on 270 up through Rockville and Gaithersburg. There's some road work up around 121 in Clarksburg as you head up towards 109 and the truck scales up in Hyattstown. They're working in the left lane up through there. Southbound on I-95, crash between Route 100 and 175 as you head south of Elkridge. Two right lanes are blocked. Already have crews on the scene there. Traffic gets by to the center and to the left. Past there, though, you're okay to the Beltway and no issues reported northbound on 95 or the BWD Parkway out towards Laurel. I'm Robert Workman. Your next traffic report in 10 minutes.
2: Thank you, Robert. Now your WTOP forecast for the rest of this evening, partly cloudy. Maybe a slight chance of a shower or thunderstorm. Lows dropping to around 70, maybe some of us in the 60s. And then Monday, we're looking at isolated afternoon storms, highs 87 to 92. Tuesday, strong storms, highs 85 to 90, winds out of the southwest 10 to 20 miles per hour. Right now, we've got 73 degrees in Manassas, 77 at both Metro Center and in Frederick, and we're down to 76 degrees outside the WTOP studios at 11:30.
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2: Good evening, I'm Rich Hunter. 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
2: Breaking news, as many as five people were injured in a shooting at an events complex close to the Space Needle in Seattle, police said in a statement. Authorities did not immediately release more information. Police were investigating the shooting and urged people to avoid the area. The Seattle Center was hosting the Bite of Seattle Food Festival over the weekend, which typically draws around 350,000 attendees. As the war in Iran enters its sixth month, President Trump is said to be weighing a major escalation, but the New York Times reporting that the administration is holding off for now.
3: There appears to be a lack of clarity on the president's strategy this Sunday. The New York Times reports that President Trump has decided for now not to intensify the strikes on Iran, in part because, according to this report, there's a concern about the stockpile of Patriot missile interceptors. Now, in response to this report, the White House tells ABC News that all options are available to the president and that, quote, it would be wise for Iran to work toward a negotiated deal. Otherwise, in the words of the communications director Stephen Chung, Iran knows what will happen.
2: That's ABC Stephen Portnoy. President Trump is set to meet with Israeli Prime Minister Benjamin Netanyahu at the White House. More now from News Nation's Tom Dempsey.
14: News Nation has confirmed that Israeli Prime Minister Benjamin Netanyahu will be here in D.C. to meet with President Trump. And this is going to be their first face-to-face meeting since this war with Iran began earlier this year. And this all comes after that temporary ceasefire between Iran and the U.S. collapsed. And we saw the U.S. military conduct 13 straight days of strikes.
2: Netanyahu says he fully backs Trump's efforts to weaken Iran and press it to end its nuclear program. Global energy supplies and economic concerns remain in the balance as gasoline prices rise once again. While in Washington, Netanyahu is expected to attend the funeral for late Senator Lindsey Graham. The Republican senator was a staunch supporter of Israel. A 21-year-old suspected of killing one person and wounding and injuring 29 others at Berlin's Pride Festival has been shot dead by police.
15: The suspect has been shot and killed by police following that attack at a Pride event here in the city. The 21-year-old, he was suspected of driving a van into a crowd and stabbing multiple people. One person has been killed. Several others are fighting for their lives. Police say that officers fired at the man after he rushed towards them with a knife and that he died at the scene. Now, that's in the western part of the city in Spandau, and it followed a massive search operation to find this suspect. Authorities saying that all signs indicate that it was an Islamist terror attack and that the suspect did have a criminal history.
2: ABC News foreign correspondent Britt Clennett in Berlin. Authorities say a Berlin court convicted the suspect, Abdul Balat, just months ago of preparing a serious act of violence tied to Islamic extremism and released him on a suspended sentence. Prosecutors had already appealed that sentence before yesterday's attack. Police now say they are looking for others who may have been involved. It's 11:33. Cancellations and changes to popular summertime events continue in Madison, Wisconsin, after days of protests in response to a deadly police shooting caught on video. Police say officers responding to a 911 call about a person allegedly checking the doors of parked cars when they confronted Corey Ruiz on a bicycle on Wednesday. They say he had a knife. Here's ABC's Ike Ajachi with more.
16: Police say the officer who fired was injured by that knife. None of the officers were wearing body cameras. The department doesn't require its officers to use them. All four officers are now on administrative leave. The state justice department investigating this as a homicide. And the family, joined by attorney Ben Crump, is demanding charges.
2: Election 2026 on WTOP today marks 100 days until the 2026 midterm elections, and both parties are claiming they have the edge as the battle for Congress and down ballot races heats up. Republicans hope to expand their thin majority in the House of Representatives, hold on to the Senate, and flip or hold some governorships. At a campaign event in Bethlehem, Pennsylvania today, Governor Josh Shapiro and House Minority Leader Hakeem Jeffries both made appearances and spoke about Democrats taking some control. Here's Jeffries.
17: Donald Trump and MAGA Republicans told you they'd bring grocery prices down on day one. They told you they'd stop spending money on stupid wars in the Middle East. They promised to bring energy prices down by 50% and get gas below $2 a gallon. The exact opposite has happened.
2: In Maine, Democrats now have a new Senate nominee. He's a logger and a veteran state politician and set to challenge Republican Susan Collins.
4: Longtime state politician and fifth-generation logger Troy Jackson won the overwhelming majority of delegates at a first-of-its-kind convention Saturday. He became the nominee after the primary winner, Graham Platner, dropped out of the race amid a sexual assault allegation from an ex-girlfriend, which he denies. Jackson is considered a progressive populist, campaigning on issues like Medicare for all and tax cuts for the working class. Among the voters he's bringing into his pitch, those who supported Platner and now feel left out.
2: That's ABC's Christian Cordero reporting. As Jackson hopes to flip the key seat currently held by longtime incumbent Republican Senator Susan Collins, ABC Washington Bureau Chief Rick Klein reports on another key race for Democrats.
5: That all-important Senate race in Michigan, one of the last major primaries to be held coming up just a week from Tuesday, progressive candidate Abdul Al-Sayed has endorsements from the heavy hitters of progressive politics, AOC, Bernie Sanders, Elizabeth Warren, Ro Khanna, and he's up against Congresswoman Haley Stevens, who just landed the endorsement of the state's Governor Gretchen Whitmer, plus the senator that she is running to replace in Gary Peters. And this campaign, it could be critical not just for November, but well beyond.
2: And coming up after traffic weather, how the Odyssey's box office breakout is helping Morocco, and then two straight weeks of U.S. strikes on Iran will hit your wallet when it comes time to tank up.
19: Phoenix has bizarre crime.
21: The canals of Phoenix, Arizona are hunted by a serial killer.
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2: It's 11:38. Traffic and weather on WTOP. Back to Robert in the traffic center.
18: Looks like a new crash now southbound on I-95, just south of Lorton Road. Right side of the roadway is tied up. I can see some flashing lights in the traffic cameras. You want to stay to the center and to the left in order to get by. Brief, but a rather abrupt delay. Northbound, you're okay across the Purple Heart Bridge at the Occoquan and up into Springfield. Northbound Route 1 remains closed north of Dumfries near Panther Pride Drive between there and Georgetown Road. Follow police direction. On the Beltway in Prince George's County, you should find your lanes open up past Joint Base Andrews. Still doing some investigation on Suitland Parkway around Pennsylvania Avenue with some detours in effect through there westbound on Suitland Parkway. Had a crash southbound on I-95 south of Route 100 in Howard County. That's out of the way now. And, oh, they have set up road work on Connecticut Avenue in both directions in Chevy Chase. Southbound stay to the left as you come down from 410 towards Chevy Chase Circle. Northbound, they take away your left lane between Bradley Lane and the East-West Highway. 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Visit Silver Diner and discover secret number 4. I'm Robert Workman, your next traffic report in 10 minutes.
2: 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Here's 7 News First Alert meteorologist Mark Pena.
31: Cloud cover looks to win out for the rest of our weekend and eventually giving way to the chance at some scattered showers, maybe an embedded thunderstorm or two through about midnight. The overall severe threat is low, but some gusty winds and a few lightning strikes are possible in some of those heavier downpours. We'll have some clear skies to start your Monday with temperatures in the lower to mid-60s. I'm 7 News meteorologist Mark Pena in the First Alert Weather Center.
2: And right now it's 77 degrees in the nation's capital. Money news on WTOP. 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
0: This is the Bloomberg Business of Entertainment Report. Christopher Nolan's The Odyssey took in more than $250 million at the global box office in its opening weekend. Morocco may be benefiting in a less tangible way. Parts of the epic were filmed in the Western Sahara, in an area claimed by Morocco and the subject of a 50-year dispute. The UN calls it a non-self-governing territory. The North African kingdom has supercharged development of the region in recent years. Infrastructure, tourist resorts, and a showpiece port are sprouting up. Then The Odyssey became the first large-scale Hollywood production to film there. It's brought the ire of Algeria-backed rebels pushing for Western Sahara's independence. They view last year's filming as yet another instrument Morocco is using to legitimize its claim. They have accused the producers of whitewashing colonialism and are backing a boycott. The film's credits detail a Morocco unit and say it was shot on location in the Kingdom of Morocco, making no mention of Western Sahara. Karen Moscow, Bloomberg Radio.
2: It's 11:41.

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1: Possible. Well, the Baltimore Sun's reporter, Tina Shea Shingarande, tells WTOP campaign strategists say there are limits.
2: Being completely green is a bit unachievable because, for example, certain signs just have to be created with that plastic covering. When I was even talking to Bobby Lapin, he also mentioned how for certain signs to have them hung up, they have these specific type of metallic holes that are attached to the sign that are essential for you to hang up the sign. And so things like that are not biodegradable. And so there's no way of avoiding them for just a matter of practicality of being able to print a sign that lasts in the weather and can be put up for quite a long time.
1: Shingarande says despite the challenges, many campaigns are taking steps to make the process more environmentally friendly. Before Camelot, there was John F. Kennedy. WETA Plus is streaming American Experience JFK, a two-part documentary that looks beyond the image and into the man behind the myth. WTOP's Jimmy Alexander tells us how the film explores the pain, resilience, and ambition that shaped the 35th president of the United States.
3: He has a very privileged childhood.
4: Historian Robert Delek.
3: Except for one thing, that he is burdened by a series of considerable health problems.
4: Before his third birthday, JFK almost died from scarlet fever. And later diagnosed with colitis, Kennedy also dealt with major back issues. Injuries he suffered during World War II added to the physical toll he carried throughout his life. His back condition later became so severe he underwent surgery, one of four last rites given to him before the final time in Dallas.
5: I think it also gave him a sense of his own mortality.
4: Susan Bellows, who produced and directed American Experience JFK, points out that Kennedy was not especially ambitious in his younger years.
5: It kind of grew as I think he began to realize that these health issues would dog him and he needed to take advantage of life as he could.
4: Jimmy Alexander, WTOP News.
1: And coming up on WTOP,
6: the advice from doctors as back to school season quickly approaches. I'm Annalisa Gale.
1: More traffic in a little over a minute.
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11: News happens here.
1: It's 11:46. I'm Rich Hunter. Thanks for being with us. At an apartment building for seniors, a chef prepares the meals, but it's a robot that helps deliver them to their tables. WTOP's John Doman has more.
12: Inside this building on the Embassy Row section of Mass Avenue, Ralph the Robot, with a tuxedo on its front screen and four shelves on its back, is what carries meals from the kitchen down the hall to the dining rooms where residents eat.
13: You know, as soon as something's ready, instead of it sitting here waiting, it goes straight to the restaurant and the waiters pick it up from there. And they don't have to come and pick it up themselves.
12: Chef Richard McCready got the idea after seeing a similar robot at another restaurant.
13: And they had a fleet of robots, and they were doing exactly the same.
12: Now Ralph goes less than half as fast as it could down the hallways here, with classical music letting you know that it's coming.
14: Here comes the robot. Pretty and smart.
15: Everybody loves the robot.
12: Joel Hirsch is one of the residents here.
15: It's cute.
14: but it actually does fulfill a useful function.
15: In Northwest, John Dome in WTOP News.
1: We're weeks away from back-to-school season.

0: in the DMV, but doctors say now is the time to prepare. Here's what you need to know. Annalisa Gale sat down with the deputy director of Alexandria's health department to share some important reminders.
1: Even though we are in July and that may seem early, from our point of view, that is the perfect time for families to be thinking about back to school.
2: Alexandria Health Department's deputy director, Dr. Ann Gaddy, says now is the time for parents to start preparing an important checklist for students.
1: Check with their schools about school requirements and with their doctor's offices. The ages where most vaccines are usually given are before kindergarten, before 7th grade, and before 12th grade.
2: And this year, she says the measles vaccine is among those highly recommended.
1: Measles is resurging in general in the country, and because we have a lot of people who travel through here in the DMV area, also COVID has not completely gone away.
2: Annalisa Gale, WTOP News.
0: Families are expected to spend more this back-to-school season.
3: According to the National Retail Federation, families will spend upwards of $863 per household this year. And in sum total, we could spend as much as $43.3 billion on our back-to-school supplies. That would be a record. It's not just notebooks and pencils. It's also electronics and clothing and shoes. And when you look out across the retailers, they are all running promotions. Staples is holding their prices flat over last year. Target has a promotion on backpacks and lunchboxes. And here at Walmart, they're offering some of the lowest prices since 2019.
0: That's Fox Business's Lydia Hugh. It is now 11:48. Traffic weather on WTOP. Back to Robert in the WTOP Traffic Center.
4: We're just in from Prince William County. All lanes now open northbound on Route 1. That had been closed for, I guess, a half an hour, 45 minutes or so. In the area around Panther Pride Drive, going up past Potomac High School towards Georgetown Road. But they're reopening all those lanes. I see them kicking the last of the flares out of the roadway northbound on Route 1. 95 looks good northbound as you roll up towards Dale City and Springfield. Crash cleanup, though, southbound near Lorton Road, just a little bit south of there, still along the right side. Earlier accident on the inner loop of the Beltway between Springfield and Annandale is out of the way, and you should have all of your lanes open up through Tyson's and across the American Legion Bridge. Some road work northbound on 270 between 121 and 109 takes away your left lane on your way up towards Hyattstown. I'm Robert Workman, your next traffic report in 10 minutes.
5: Mostly cloudy skies will continue to win out for the rest of our weekend and eventually give way to the chance at some scattered showers, maybe an embedded thunderstorm or two as we head farther into your Sunday evening. This does look to last until about midnight. And while the severe threat is very low, some gusty winds and some frequent lightning look possible in some of those heavier downpours. We'll get to start your Monday with clear skies and temperatures in the lower to mid 60s, but we're back to the upper 80s for those afternoon highs and additional chances for showers and storms. Again, some of those likely on the strong and severe side. I'm 7 News meteorologist Mark Pena in the First Alert Weather Center.
0: 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Coming up on WTOP, it was a big weekend for one of the summer's biggest movies to date. More news in about a minute.
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0: It's 11:52. If you ride the rails on Metro's Red Line, you know last week was a rough one. With ongoing repairs being made between Friendship Heights and North Bethesda, that forces riders on the shuttle buses, and even a small incident can cause even bigger headaches. And that's what happened at the Van Ness station on Tuesday. A water pipe cracked, flooding a signal control room. After the Metro board meeting last week, General Manager Randy Clark spoke with reporters.
16: What really happened is DC Water had a pipe that broke. I think it was an 8 or 9 inch pipe, and it flooded our train control room in Van Ness. And Van Ness controls circuits for the whole section between kind of just past Van Ness and Friendship Heights. So about 5,000 feet of our track circuits were inoperable.
0: Clark said the burst water pipe and subsequent flooding demonstrated why the system upgrades are needed to fix degraded infrastructure. Work includes installing upgraded signals and fully replacing some aging equipment, but no improvement has drawn more attention than the planned platform screen doors. Clark says trespassing on the tracks remains a persistent problem, creating safety concerns and causing service delays. Christopher Nolan's latest epic continues to dominate the box office. Here's ABC's Mike Dubusky.
17: Help me go home.
18: The Odyssey sailed through its second weekend atop the box office, collecting another $87 million in ticket sales. In just 2 weeks, the Greek epic has made over $286 million in North America. Disney's live-action Moana added another $10.5 million this weekend, good enough for second place.
19: It's good to see them fighting again.
20: It sure is.
18: Well, Toy Story 5, another Disney release, took in another $10 million. Disney is the parent company of ABC. Mike Dubusky, ABC News.
0: Tomorrow is the deadline for those impacted by a Fidelity Investments data breach to file a claim.
21: For 2 days in August of 2024, the personal data of more than 77,000 people, including the social security numbers and financial information, was compromised. Some of those affected sued, saying they weren't notified promptly and that thousands of other people were impacted but weren't ever notified at all due to laws in their states. Fidelity wouldn't admit to any wrongdoing but did settle for $2.5 million. Eligible customers can get up to $5,000 worth of documented losses and fees.
0: That's Fox's Jessica Rosenthal. Experts are warning Gen Z to wear sunscreen as young adults across the nation go without it this summer.
22: As millions of Americans spend time outdoors this summer, dermatologists are bringing attention to a startling trend. Young people are ditching sunscreen, and at the same time, they're embracing tanning, both indoors and out. Now, skin specialists are reminding their patients about the potential risks for cancer. The Centers for Disease Control and Prevention says ultraviolet radiation can be emitted by both natural sources like the sun and artificial ones too, like tanning beds. Also noting people should protect themselves from overexposure. And a reminder from dermatologists, although self-tanners are a good alternative to soaking up UV rays, sunscreen is still needed to protect the skin.
0: That's Fox's Marianne Rafferty. Sports on WTOP, powered by Maximus, moving people and technology forward. Here's our Frank Hanrahan.
23: The Nationals continue to be one of the more amazing stories this year in baseball, not given much of a chance to be a competitor, if at all, but they're right there in the mix. After beating Arizona 10-7, they're just one game back of an NL wildcard spot. James Wood, two homers, same deal for C.J. Abrams. As the Nationals take 2 of 3 from those Diamondbacks, the skipper is Blake Butera.
24: When I talk to other people around the game, is just how lucky and fortunate we are as a coaching staff to have this group that's in this clubhouse. It doesn't feel like there's any egos. These guys want to work. They do everything you ask them to. They want to win.
23: Nats stay at home. They host the Toronto Blue Jays Monday night at Nats Park. Baltimore falls 3-2 to Atlanta in extra innings. Carlos Beltran, Andrew Jones, and Jeff Kent highlighting the class of 2026 Baseball Hall of Fame induction at Cooperstown, New York. NWSL Soccer, the Spirit, beating the Denver Summit 1-0 with a second-half goal. Spirit have won 5 of their last 6. And on the track, Olympic gold medalist and Alexandria native Noah Lyles pulled up in the 200-meter finals at the USA Championships, citing a cramp. Again, Nats, 5-3 win over Arizona, one game back of an NL wildcard spot. Frank Hanrahan, WTOP Sports.
0: And coming up on WTOP, at least 5 people have been shot near the Seattle's iconic Space Needle. We'll have more from ABC News in moments. It is 11:56.
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0: It's 11:58. Traffic and weather on WTOP. Back to Robert in the traffic center.
20: Accident cleanup continues southbound on I-95 between Lorton Road and Route 1 in Woodbridge. Looks like two right lanes are blocked through there. Stay over to the center to the far left. Shouldn't cost you a great deal of time, and you're fine across the Occoquan. Heading down towards Dale City, northbound looks good from Dumfries on the way up to Springfield. Earlier crash that had closed a stretch of Route 1 in Dumfries, northbound near Panther Pride Drive. That's been cleared up now. On the beltway across the Wilson Bridge, we're in good shape in both directions. No issues reported downtown across the Anacostia or Potomac River bridges. Still some accident investigation in Forestville on Suitland Parkway westbound, just off of Route 4, Pennsylvania Avenue. Follow direction through there, but looks like your through lanes on Pennsylvania Avenue are okay between Upper Marlboro and 495. 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I'm Robert Workman, your next traffic report in 10 minutes.
5: Cloud cover looks to win out for the rest of our weekend and eventually giving way to the chance at some scattered showers, maybe an embedded thunderstorm or two through about midnight. The overall severe threat is low, but some gusty winds and a few lightning strikes are possible in some of those heavier downpours. We'll have some clear skies to start your Monday with temperatures in the lower to mid-60s. I'm 7 News meteorologist Mark Pena and the First Alert Weather Center.
0: And right now we've got 73 degrees in Gaithersburg, 76 in Arlington, and 75 in Lanham at 11:59.
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0: Good morning, I'm Rich Hunter. Coming up, as the White House weighs its next move on Iran, a key U.S. ally is making a high-profile visit to Washington. 19 people hospitalized in Anne Arundel County from a private academy due to a yet unknown illness. Plus,
25: why neighbors say traffic safety should be reexamined after a hit and run involving a 5-year-old in Southeast Washington. I'm Elisa Gale.
0: President Trump spoke at the White House Correspondents' Dinner. We'll talk about how it went over with a former White House reporter. Good evening. It is now 12 midnight.
26: From ABC News, I'm Wayne Cabot. Gunshots and panic at the Seattle Center, where a weekend festival brought tens of thousands, including children.
27: This happened during the Bite of Seattle Food Festival. Gunfire erupted shortly after 6 p.m., causing the crowd to scatter. Witnesses describe a chaotic scene.
28: We went inside the first building because we saw a few people going to a building. So we went in there, and we went like down the stairs, and we just hid in the garage.
27: A nearby hospital has admitted 4 victims, including a toddler. One patient is in critical condition, and police have not said if anyone is in custody. Jeff Pogela, ABC News, Seattle.
26: One nation, but two elections? A court ruling this weekend says states that sued the Trump administration do not have to follow his executive order requiring the U.S. Postal Service make a list of approved voters and limit mail-in voting. The First Circuit Court of Appeals says states are responsible for elections, not the feds. This ruling affects just the 23 states that sued, all run by Democrats. Not clear if the Postal Service will be carrying out Trump's order in those 27 red states. Midterms are 99 days away. A lull in the weekend from all sides in the Iran war has crude oil prices lower, but gas prices at $4.11 a gallon are up 12 cents in a week, 94 cents higher from a year ago. Republican Congressman Mike Turner of Ohio on ABC's This Week.
29: Our allies and those in which they sell energy to are going to have to step up to the plate here. America, the United States cannot do this alone. There is economic pressure that can be placed on Iran.
26: We're buying fewer groceries. A recent study by the consulting firm Bain & Company and market research company Nielsen Q find shoppers are putting fewer items in their carts because of a 33% jump in grocery prices since 2019, the sharpest increase in 50 years. It's called the rocket and feathers effect. Prices rocket up, but fall slowly. 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
6: 2 minutes into Monday, July 27th, 2026, 76 degrees, heading into another seasonably hot day with scattered showers and a few storms here and there. Good morning, I'm Andrew Mitchell. The top local stories we're following this hour. Howard University, as well as members of the incoming freshman class, are speaking out in light of over 500 incoming students being told they had been unenrolled after failing to meet payment deadlines. Isabella Williams received one of those letters, and she told CNN what it was like to receive it.
7: I was very confused because I submitted all my documentation for my external scholarships to Howard University. I went and I got home and checked my laptop, and my classes weren't there. It was honestly really scary. I wasn't sure what I was going to do. I usually don't cry a lot, so to be having such a dream taken away from me like that, I think was devastating.
6: Williams is now one of about 45 students who have been re-enrolled after proving their scholarship money is still to come. But Howard's interim president, Dr. Wayne Frederick, tells CNN that many students will not be able to get re-enrolled.
8: The vast majority of students who we did communicate with do not have the resources and are unable to pay us, unfortunately. And so while this could have been more targeted and more specific, it would have helped.
6: Frederick says the common issue was families not being able to pay 50% of their outstanding balances after financial aid had already been applied. It's 12:03. A bit of a medical mystery at another school in our area. 19 people were hospitalized Sunday after a cluster of illnesses at the Capital Guardian Youth Challenge Academy in Laurel prompted a mass casualty response. The Banner reports Anne Arundel County Fire Department crews were called to the academy just after 2:20 Sunday afternoon. While checking on one patient, firefighters realized it was the third medical call from the same location in about 90 minutes. Officials say 19 people, including both adults and minors, reported similar symptoms, including lightheadedness. All were taken to nearby hospitals for evaluation. Investigators checked the facility for carbon monoxide, but fire department spokesman Brian Christopher says none was detected. So authorities now are investigating what may have caused the illnesses, whether food could be a factor, and the investigation remains ongoing. It's 12:04. The search is on for a suspect in a hit-and-run involving a five-year-old boy in southeast Washington this weekend. WTOP's Annalisa Gale is in the community where neighbors say changes in safety measures could be helpful.
9: D.C. police say a five-year-old boy suffered life-threatening injuries in a hit-and-run on Friday just before 7 p.m. while he was riding a scooter on Ridgecrest Court near 22nd Street in southeast Washington. Investigators believe the driver in a blue Nissan was speeding, which doesn't come as a surprise to people in the community.
10: Just in general, watching people drive past, yeah, they drive past pretty fast.
9: Cindy Neverson is the manager at the Villages of Parkland Splash Park, which is near the area where the child was hit. She says consistent police presence in the vicinity may help in the future.
10: I know in like malls and stuff, they just put a police car out there. There's nobody in it, but it kind of gives the presence.
9: Annalisa Gale, WTOP News.
6: I'm about to give you a license plate number here. Investigators are searching for a dark blue Nissan with Virginia license plate TAK9548. A man was shot and killed in southeast D.C. Saturday night. D.C. police say reports of gunfire brought officers to the 1200 block of Valley Avenue Southeast around 9:45 p.m., where they found a man who'd been shot. D.C. and fire and EMS pronounced him dead at the scene. Detectives are still in search for those responsible. A legal victory for a Georgetown University researcher as a federal judge rejects the Trump administration's efforts to put him back into ICE custody. More now from WTOP's Alan Etter.
11: A federal appeals court ruled Thursday that Badr Khan Suri can remain free on bond, rejecting the Trump administration's effort to return him to immigration detention while he challenges his deportation. In a 2-1 decision, the U.S. Court of Appeals for the Fourth Circuit also rejected the government's attempt to move the case from Virginia to Texas, where Suri was later transferred after his arrest. The court said federal officials' handling of Suri's transfers between detention facilities interfered with his attorney's ability to challenge his detention. Suri, who was detained outside his Virginia home and moved among several facilities, argues he was unlawfully targeted amid the administration's crackdown on campus activism. The ruling marks the latest legal victory for Suri as his immigration case continues. Alan Etter, WTOP News.
6: 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Traffic and weather in 60 seconds.
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6: Traffic and weather on WTOP. Here's Robert Workman in the WTOP Traffic Center.
20: Andrew, the Virginia authorities have moved the incident out of the way. Southbound on I-95 south of Lorton Road, and it tied up a couple of lanes along the right side for the last half an hour or so, but you'll still see some flashing lights through there, but it looks like everything is over on the shoulder. Minimal delays on the way down towards Woodbridge and Dale City. Northbound, A-OK up from Dumfries towards Springfield and continuing up 395 to the 14th Street Bridge. No issues on the Virginia Beltway, Alexandria, Annandale, Tysons, or coming in towards the Beltway on Route 7 or I-66. Over on the Maryland side, we're okay on 495 through Bethesda and Silver Spring, College Park and Greenbelt. Construction northbound on 270 between 121 and Clarksburg and 109 up in Hyattstown. That's taking away your left lane. Southbound, your lanes are open. Selling your car? 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I'm Robert Workman. Your next traffic report in 10 minutes.
6: To 7 News First Alert meteorologist Mark Pena.
5: Temperatures in the mid-60s Monday morning will eventually climb back to near seasonal averages for the end of July, which is close to 90 degrees in many neighborhoods. And while we can't rule out some sunshine to start the day, clouds will increase and eventually give way to the chance at a few showers and storms by the afternoon. Some of the storms could be on the strong to severe side, with damaging winds being the primary threats, as well as some gusty winds, a few lightning strikes, and some briefly heavy downpours. All that activity will wrap up shortly after sunset, with gradually clearing skies and temperatures falling to right around 70 degrees. I'm 7 News meteorologist Mark Pena in the First Alert Weather Center.
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17: This is the Bloomberg Business of Entertainment report. Media dealmaking is in full swing, whether it's Fox and Roku or Comcast spinning off NBC Universal. Grace Lee, partner and managing director and co-lead of the media and entertainment practice at Alex Partners, explains the uptick.
18: If we look at the capital market's willingness to pay for the scale on a premium is the highest in the recent decades. So that actually forces the company to build up their scale because of these highly levered mega mergers. Some of them will have to spin off some of their assets.
17: When it comes to the competitive media rights landscape,
18: the big tech or new medias are willing to pay up for these global attractive leagues, whether it's the NFL or F1. They use a lot of their first party data as well as AI technology to understand the uplift that these content create for their subscription revenue. Whereas for mid-tier sports, I don't think they will continue to demand high pricing going forward because they face aging population.
17: From the Bloomberg Newsroom, I'm Lisa Mateo on WTOP.
6: Coming up, President Trump finally attended and spoke at the White House Correspondents' Dinner. What did he say and how did it go? We'll speak with presidential historian and former White House correspondent Ken Walsh in the minutes ahead. It's 12:11.
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6: I'm Andrew Mitchell. Thanks for being with us. President Trump attended the White House Correspondents' Dinner Friday night. A redo after the first one this year was canceled after a gunman rushed security attempting to assassinate the president. It was the first full dinner the president has ever attended, skipping every year in office before. Former White House correspondent Ken Walsh joined our Luke Lukert earlier with reaction on the president's speech and more.
36: I not only attended the dinner more than 30 times, I was president of the White House Correspondents Association and ran that dinner. So I'm very familiar with the history and the folkways of this dinner. And it's become a sort of a Washington drama every year. How will the president come? Will there be a detente between the media and President Trump? And, you know, what's the future hold for the media relationship? And that was a big question on a lot of people's minds. Oh, what does this signal that the president was coming? And I think, unfortunately, in many ways, for the relationship between the media and the president and the consuming public, I don't think there will be a detente. I mean, you know, you played the clip about him talking about running again. It's classic Donald Trump. We really don't know how serious he is about this. The Constitution forbids him from running again. But he does likes to needle people and pull people's chain. And that's, I think that's what that was all about. And his speech itself, there were some friendly lines in that speech. Went on for about an hour, much longer than they usually are. But he did return to this invective he has, condemning the media as fake news. And condemning the individual reporters and by name and news organizations. He did a lot of that again. And so I don't see much change here in the relationship. I think it's unhealthy for the country and it's unhealthy for the presidency and for the media to have this not just an adversarial relationship, but really hostilities between the media and the president. But I don't see it changing. And I think there was plenty of evidence of that at the dinner on Friday night.
37: And we did see President Trump's predecessor, President Joe Biden. He had some barbs with the media as well. So is this just something that's here to stay since Trump's first term, that now presidents and the media will have much more hostile environment?
36: I think so. And I think that the signs are very clear about that. You know, one interesting part about this is that, you know, President Trump has a reputation of being a great showman, and he is. He, and particularly with his base, he knows how to hold the attention of a room, of his supporters and so on. But he really was not doing that as well as he often does on Friday night. He sort of lost the room, as they say in show business. People didn't know what to make of some of the jokes. They thought he was going too far, and there's a lot that seemed to be sort of stale, you know, the same old stuff, criticizing the same targets. But I think the other point I wanted to make to your point, Luke, is that you see in other presidents attending these dinner and their day-to-day image, there's a lot of self-deprecation that presidents use to sort of diffuse criticism. And you almost never see that from President Trump. You certainly didn't see that at the Friday night dinner. You know, President Biden did that. Ronald Reagan was brilliant at doing this, making a little fun of himself. And that really disarms the critics many times, including the media. But President Trump does not do that. And I think that was one thing I was looking for. Are we going to get a little self-deprecation from President Trump? And we almost never do. And I don't think that's going to change. And that isn't helpful, I think, in trying to get to a point where there's more of a healthy relationship between the president and the media. And but that's not the way President Trump does things. He wants to be a fighter, and he wants to come across as a fighter. And I think that's going to continue for the rest of his presidency.
6: Former White House correspondent Ken Walsh. A quick look at the top stories we're working on at WTOP. Israeli Prime Minister Netanyahu arrives in D.C. today as President Trump considers his next move against Iran. The suspect in the deadly Berlin Pride attack has been killed by police after a nearly 24-hour manhunt. Keep it here for full details on these stories in the minutes ahead. 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
5: Light volume headed south on I-95 and the BW Parkway from 198 at Laurel towards the Beltway. Outer loop running without issue through College Park and Silver Spring. Doing some road work on Connecticut Avenue in both directions in Chevy Chase. Southbound, only a single left lane is open from 410 heading down towards Chevy Chase Circle. Northbound, they take away your left lane in the stretch between Bradley Lane and East-West Highway. South on 270, looking good from Germantown and Gaithersburg down towards the lane divide. Some road work north on 270. North of 121 is along the left side. Beltway looks good in both directions across the American Legion Bridge. 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I'm Robert Workman. Your next traffic report in 10 minutes.
7: Sunshine to start your Monday with temperatures in the mid-60s that eventually climb to the mid and upper 80s, even a few neighborhoods getting close to 90 degrees, which is a lot closer to average for this time of year. We're going to see the chance at a few showers and storms by the afternoon, some of them likely on the strong to severe side, with damaging winds being the primary threats, as well as what we typically see in thunderstorms. So some gusty winds, a few lightning strikes, as well as some briefly heavy downpours. Most activity will wrap up shortly after sunset, with temperatures falling to near 70 degrees by Tuesday morning. I'm 7 News meteorologist Mark Pena in the First Alert Weather Center.
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6: Too few workers and too much time off. That's what's driving hundreds of millions of dollars to be spent on overtime in D.C. WTOP's Kyle Cooper has the story.
1: A new report from the Office of the D.C. Auditor finds public safety agencies spent nearly $220 million on overtime in the last fiscal year. Based on staffing numbers, the report says, that are well under the number needed for the hours of work required. One example, right now the Department of Corrections employs 704 people, but 1,762 are needed to do all the work. The Department of Corrections racked up $30 million in overtime last year. The issue is different at DC Fire and EMS. The report says it's 95% staff, but still spent about $50 million in overtime in 2025. Firefighters took leave on average between 8 and 11 weeks, driving up the need to pay overtime and cover shifts. Kyle Cooper, WTOP News.
6: Election season can create a lot of waste, including campaign yard signs, mailers, and flyers. It's hard to know the true impact because no agency tracks how much campaign material ends up in landfills or incinerators. The Baltimore Sun's reporter Tinashe Chingarande helps to break down the environmental impact.
2: There's a lot of use of paper, whether it's from pamphlets to physical mailers that you get in your mailbox. You know, there's also waste generated from a lot of these campaign signs that you see in people's yards that are often plastic coated. And you also think about, you know, when candidates travel from city to city across the state talking to voters, that's a lot of miles that they burn, whether it's the gas in their cars or in some instances, if it involves flying, there's also some pollution that's associated with that.
6: Chingarande tells us some campaigns are trying to use recyclable materials and find ways to reuse plastic campaign signs instead of throwing them away. Three crew members from the International Space Station have returned to Earth after 8 months. WTOP's Luke Luker tells us that one of them is originally from Montgomery County.
37: Astronaut Chris Williams landed in Kazakhstan along with two Russian cosmonauts. He will soon return to NASA's Johnson Space Center in Houston. Williams went to Montgomery Blair High School and grew up in Potomac, Maryland. It was his first mission in space, spending 241 days on the orbiting outpost. That's not exactly huge.
3: Similar to the size of a 5-bedroom house. So, you know, it's like living with roommates, but
37: WTOP spoke with Williams earlier this year while he was still aboard the International Space Station.
3: Some days we're really focused on maintaining and fixing systems or upgrading systems on the space station. Other days we're doing more science. Some days we're getting ready for spacewalks. So it's all a lot of variety, which also keeps it really fun.
37: Luke Luker, WTOP News.
6: Grab your turkey leg and get ready to step back in time because the Maryland Renaissance Festival is celebrating its 50th season. The event will transform Crownsville into a 16th century village, complete with jousting knights, wandering nobles, musicians, magicians, and hundreds of costumed characters. The festival opens August 29th and runs for 9 weekends, giving visitors a chance to feast on everything from turkey legs to fresh seafood while shopping from more than 140 artisans. Ticket sales begin this morning at 10 a.m. at renfest.com. That's spelled with two N's, RENNfest.com. 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
10: It was the C.J. Abrams and James Wood show, both guys hitting out two homers. So Wood for the season up to 30 dingers. Abrams 27 homers as the Nats beat the Diamondbacks 10-7. Brady Houser just got called up from AAA Rochester. Said he was on no sleep, hitting two doubles. Dylan Cruz had three hits. Bullpen hangs on for the three-run victory. The Nationals are now 54-52, win the season series over Arizona, and move to within one game of the final wild card position. The Nats will face off against Toronto Monday night at Nats Park. Max Scherzer expected to start for the Jays against his old team, the Nationals. Baltimore falls 3-2 in Atlanta in extra innings. Brewers pitcher Jacob Mizorowski set a franchise record by striking out the first 7 Colorado Rockies. He ended up striking out 12 of the first 13 batters, 12 Ks for the game. Brewers beat the Rockies 11-2. Baseball Hall of Fame induction ceremony from Cooperstown, New York. Carlos Beltran, Andrew Jones, and Jeff Kent highlighting the class of 26. NWSL Soccer Spirit's second half goal beating the Denver Summit 1-0 at Audi Field. Spirit have won 5 of their last 6 games. Again, Nats take the series against Arizona, win 5-3. I'm Frank Hanrahan, WTOP Sports.
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5: Light volume around the area. Lanes open on the Beltway through Greenbelt and College Park. Silver Spring and Bethesda headed south on I-95 and the BW Parkway down from Laurel. Your lanes are open. No issues inside the Beltway on the Parkway or Route 50. Headed for northeast onto New York Avenue and Kenilworth Avenue. Looking good across the Anacostia and Potomac River bridges and on the Beltway across the Woodrow Wilson Bridge between Oxon Hill and Alexandria. 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I'm Robert Workman. Your next traffic report in 10 minutes.
6: And now to 7 News First Alert meteorologist Mark Pena.
7: We're back to feeling like summertime for these final days of July after a little taste of fall last week. This is going to come with seasonable temperatures for your Monday, which is close to 90 degrees for many neighborhoods. And while we can't rule out some sunshine to start the day, clouds will increase and eventually give way to the chance for showers and storms by the afternoon. Some of the storms that develop could be on the strong to severe side, with damaging winds being the primary threats, as well as some gusty winds, a few lightning strikes, and some briefly heavy downpours. Most activity will wrap up shortly after sunset, with gradually clearing skies, temperatures that fall to near 70 by Tuesday. Tuesday will come with a weather alert day as a front approaches the area. This is going to give way to widespread chances for showers and storms, with the additional chance at some of them being on the strong to severe side. So make sure we're staying weather aware. I'm 7 News meteorologist Mark Pena and the First Alert Weather Center.
6: Yeah, so don't get that weather fatigue, as Mark likes to call it, meaning, you know, we get so used to having these bad weather days and these forecasts of heavy storms coming. Well, we might have some this week, so we should pay attention. Right now, it's calm outside, 76 degrees outside WTOP studios, 74 in Springfield and 76 at Farragut Square and 71 in Laurel at 1230.
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6: Good morning, I'm Andrew Mitchell. Tariq King is our producer. The top stories we're following for you today. A Seattle Fire Department official says two people died and five others were wounded in a shooting during a food festival at an events complex near the Space Needle in Seattle. ABC's Jeff Pojola reports from the scene.
9: This happened during the Bite of Seattle Food Festival. Gunfire erupted shortly after 6 p.m., causing the crowd to scatter. Witnesses describe a chaotic scene.
13: We went inside the first building because we saw a few people going to a building. So we went in there, and we went like down the stairs, and we just hid in the garage.
9: A nearby hospital has admitted 4 victims, including a toddler. One patient is in critical condition, and police have not said if anyone is in custody. Jeff Pogela, ABC News, Seattle.
6: Israeli Prime Minister Benjamin Netanyahu heading to the U.S. this week as the White House considers a new expansion of military force against Iran. While in Washington, Netanyahu is expected to attend today's funeral at Washington National Cathedral for the late Senator Lindsey Graham.
14: Benjamin Netanyahu told a radio interviewer that he was in tatters upon hearing the news. Netanyahu called Lindsey Graham a great friend of Israel and a great personal friend of mine. Lindsey Graham, over his decades in Congress, was a consistent and dependable supporter of the U.S.-Israel alliance, a defender of it across administrations of both parties. There are others who share that view on Capitol Hill, but you might say that Lindsey Graham was one of the most outspoken supporters of Israel in the Congress.
6: ABC's Stephen Portnoy. After nearly 2 consecutive weeks of attacks on Iran, a pause. But a new report suggests negotiating tactics may not be the only reason the U.S. is pulling back.
17: Last week, President Trump met with his national security team to discuss the next steps, and on Friday said he was considering a massive attack on Iran. But a new report, first reported by the New York Times, says the president is backing off because the U.S. weapons stockpile in the Middle East is depleted. The Trump administration pushing back on the reporting. The White House tells ABC the president prefers a diplomatic solution with Iran, but retains all options. The Houthis, an Iranian proxy group in Yemen, have opened a new front targeting Saudi oil exports, claiming they hit state-run oil operations in the Saudi kingdom. They've also declared a maritime blockade on Saudi-linked shipping in the Red Sea's Bab el Mandeb Strait, which serves as a vital trade route. Mike Dubusky, ABC News, New York.
6: It's 12:33. The suspect in the deadly attack near Berlin's Pride Festival has been shot and killed after a nearly 24-hour manhunt.
18: Investigators identifying the suspect as 21-year-old Abdul B, saying he had ties to Islamist extremism. The attack unfolded on Saturday as thousands were celebrating Pride in Berlin for the Christopher Street Day Festival. Police say just before 10 p.m., the attacker drove a white van through Tiergarten Park, right alongside the parade route, slamming into people before hitting a tree. The driver then got out and, armed with a machete, began slashing at bystanders before fleeing, according to authorities.
6: ABC foreign correspondent Britt Klenet reporting from Berlin. Fast-moving wildfires have forced thousands of people to flee in France and Spain. Marcus Moore has the details.
20: Terrifying wildfires fueled by bone-dry conditions and high winds forcing some 300,000 people in Spain and France to flee their homes. Authorities calling the conditions in France's Gironde region, home to the country's famous Bordeaux wine, among the worst they have ever seen. Authorities going door to door telling residents to get out and begging tourists to stay away. Home after home in the coastal village of Le Pourge damaged or destroyed. Fires scorching an area 4 times the size of Paris. And there's no end in sight. France bracing for their 4th heat wave this week. Spain declaring their first ever national emergency due to fires. More than 100,000 people either evacuating or ordered to shelter in place. Outside Valencia Saturday, authorities say a 78-year-old man was found dead, the country's first fire casualty. The Pope referencing the devastating wildfires, inviting all to pray for those affected and the rescuers.
6: ABC's Marcus Moore reporting from Madrid. It's 12:34. Maine has a new Democratic Senate nominee, Troy Jackson, and a prominent supporter of his says he can win.
22: Vermont Independent Senator Bernie Sanders said on CBS Face the Nation that Maine incumbent Republican Susan Collins has a fight on her hands with Troy Jackson.
23: He's from the working class. He is very articulate. I think he stands an excellent chance to win.
22: But Sanders added that only happens if Jackson overcomes certain outside forces against progressives.
23: The billionaire class are throwing unbelievable amounts of money into these campaigns to protect the establishment candidates.
22: Senator Collins called Jackson a political insider who is hyper-partisan on issues.
6: That's Fox's Grinnell Scott in New York. A federal appeals court has sided, at least for now, with companies and workers challenging a Trump administration plan to charge a one-time $100,000 fee for H-1B visas. The court rejected the administration's request to put a lower court ruling on hold, saying it hadn't shown it was likely to win on appeal. H-1B visas allow U.S. employees to hire foreign workers for specialized jobs that typically require a college degree. President Trump imposed the fee last year, arguing the program can take opportunities away from American workers. Before that, the cost of an H-1B visa was typically a few thousand dollars and not six figures. Coming up after traffic and weather, what makes the Odyssey unique? It's 12:36.
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6: It's 12:38. Traffic and weather on WTOP. Here's Robert Workman in the traffic center.
5: Looking good south on 270 from Germantown and Rockville down towards the lane divide. Some road work on the northbound side north of 121 in Clarksburg is in the left lane. Beltway looks good across the American Legion Bridge each way between Bethesda and Tysons. Coming in towards the Beltway on Route 7 out of Leesburg or I-66 in from Manassas, your lanes are all open. Earlier issue southbound on I-95 south of Lorton, completely cleared from the roadway and the shoulder now, so no worries on the way down towards Potomac Mills. Northbound looks good from Quantico, headed for Springfield and right on up 395 to the Pentagon and the 14th Street Bridge. I'm Robert Workman, your next traffic report in 10 minutes.
6: 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Here's 7 News First Alert meteorologist Mark Pena.
7: We're back to feeling like summer after a little taste of fall last week, and that's going to come with seasonable temperatures for your Monday. Highs will be in the upper 80s to near 90 degrees, and with sunshine to start the day, it won't last for long. Additional chances for showers and even a few storms are back in the forecast for the afternoon. Some of the storms could be on the strong to severe side, with damaging winds being the primary threats, as well as what we typically see in thunderstorms. So some briefly heavy downpours, gusty winds, and even a few lightning strikes. That will wrap up around 10 p.m., and we'll see gradually clearing skies heading into Tuesday morning with temperatures back in the mid-60s. I'm 7 News meteorologist Mark Pena and the First Alert Weather Center.
6: Well, a kind of a warm and muggy evening today, or morning as the case might be. 74 degrees in Tyson, 73 Waldorf, 77 at L'Enfant Plaza, and 76 outside the WTOP studios in Friendship Heights at 1240.
0: This is the Bloomberg Business of Entertainment report. The buzz around the Christopher Nolan film The Odyssey has not died down. Fans all over the world are flocking to the theater to see the retelling of Homer's epic Greek poem. More than half of them have seen the picture in some kind of enhanced screen format, which is no surprise to IMAX CEO Richard Gelfond.
8: We knew it was going to be very big, partly because it was the first film shot completely with IMAX cameras. We invented a new camera in order for Chris to make this film.
0: Only 41 theaters around the world are equipped to show the movie in the IMAX 70mm format, which offers the highest resolution. IMAX began offering tickets to The Odyssey 1 year in advance, and tickets are sold out for the foreseeable future at many theaters in New York and elsewhere.
8: In London at the BFI, we've already sold out a large number of shows in weeks 7 and 8. So just stop and think about that now, 2 months from now.
0: The BFI markets itself as having the largest IMAX screen in the UK. From the Bloomberg Newsroom, I'm Karen Moscow on WTOP.
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6: The truth about the health of American presidents has been debated for generations, with illnesses and injuries often kept from the public. That history comes into focus in American Experience JFK, a two-part documentary streaming on WETA+. WTOP's Jimmy Alexander explains why Kennedy, despite being a World War II hero, may never have been healthy enough to serve as president.
12: When he was 20 years old, he began using steroids. It reined in his colitis.
24: In the documentary, historian Robert Delek explains that it caused terrible side effects, including
12: deterioration of the bones in his

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1: 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In today's episode of Matt About Town, WTOP's Matt Koufax heads to Unicorn Lane.
2: In my last episode, DC author creator Austin Graff and I told you the story of the city's incredibly unique unicorn statues.
3: Cannot find them at the zoo, but you can find them here at Chatsworth Townhomes.
2: But what about the name of the street itself that inspired these obscure markers? Austin told me when developers were building the Chatsworth Townhomes here in Northwest, they were faced with a district size dilemma.
3: They had to kind of follow the model of naming streets. So they're looking for a U word with three syllables because you have Tennyson and then Worthington in between.
2: Unfortunately, options were slim in that department.
3: Urinal, it would fit, but that doesn't quite have a good like ring. Underwear would also fit, but also kind of not ideal.
2: Umbrella, universe, ultimate. Come on, guys, any ideas?
3: And so one of the few options was really Unicorn Lane. And so they named it that and decided to play it up big.
2: Sometimes it really is as simple as that. One decision eventually led to these two statues seated on hind legs, horns towards the sky, standing watch over this community.
3: To be honest, every time I come here, I imagine them. Once I leave, I think they're much more giant than they actually are.
2: So if you're ever in this neck of the literal woods, make sure you stop by and say nay. In the district, Matt Koufax, WTOP News.
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1: I'm Andrew Mitchell. Thanks for being with us. Affordability is becoming more of an issue for Americans as they deal with higher costs from everything from gas to groceries.
10: Everyday items like your produce, your dairy, and meat could become even more expensive in the weeks ahead. The driver behind those higher costs really is energy. Brent crude briefly climbed above $100 a barrel this week before dipping back down below that mark on reports of possible diplomatic talks. The price remains well below the peaks reached during the Russia-Ukraine war in 2022. The national average for gas has climbed back above $4 a gallon, reversing the relief drivers saw after June's U.S.-Iran ceasefire.
1: News Nation's Marcus Espinoza. After 2 weeks of military escalation between the U.S. and Iran, the U.S. is now pausing airstrikes on Iran. This after Defense Secretary Pete Hegseth was grilled on the Hill this past week while asking for more funding for the war. Maryland Senator Chris Van Hollen was in those hearings, and he joined ABC's Martha Raddatz on This Week to talk about why he and other Democratic senators aren't ready to give the administration the money it seeks.
11: Martha, I don't see a clear strategy, and there's never been a clear strategy. We should never have gotten into this senseless war, and we should end it now. I'm glad that they're not going to unload again with a big military strike. That would just drag us more deeply

0: into this conflict, a conflict that we should be getting out of, not getting deeper into.
1: And Senator, the Times reported that he's holding off because advisors said munitions are depleting and they feared a wider war. What do you know about those munitions?
0: Well, that's exactly right. We have depleted our interceptors, which are the weapons we use to intercept incoming Iranian attacks, which are obviously necessary to protect American troops. And so we are depleting these every day, despite the fact that we could face other potential conflicts around the world. You know, as you said in the lead-in, Martha, Donald Trump said, "We won this war. We won." Those were his words back in March. And so the question is, now we're in July, why are Americans still getting killed? Why is the Strait of Hormuz still closed? Why are oil and gas prices going back through the roof again?
1: Well, you have said there's no good way to get out of a bad war. So how do you think you end this? You have the Iranians who haven't kept their word. What do you do?
0: Well, when you're digging a hole, you just stop digging. My view is that's what we should do. This was a war started by President Trump and Prime Minister Netanyahu. Prime Minister Netanyahu convinced Donald Trump that it would be quick and that we would get regime change. And what we've gotten instead is an even more militant Iranian regime. And the Strait of Hormuz, of course, is still closed now when it was open the day before the war. So my view is just end it right now. And I will not vote for one more penny for this senseless war.
2: That was Maryland Senator Chris Van Hollen. Now to the top stories we're working on at WTOP. Israeli Prime Minister Netanyahu heads to the U.S. as the White House considers a new expansion of military force against Iran. Neighbors in Southeast D.C. call for change after a hit-and-run leaves a five-year-old badly hurt. 19 people are hospitalized in Laurel in what Anne Arundel County officials are calling a mass casualty event. Keep it here for full details on these stories in the minutes ahead. 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
3: Traffic and weather on WTOP.
4: No early morning issues reported downtown across the Anacostia and Potomac River bridges out of Northwest along Georgia Avenue, Connecticut Avenue, and Wisconsin Avenue. Your lanes are open across the district line. There is some road work on Connecticut Avenue through Chevy Chase. Northbound, they'll take away your left lane between Bradley Lane and 410. Southbound from East-West Highway heading down towards Chevy Chase Circle, only a single left lane gets by there. Out of Northeast, New York Avenue and Kenilworth Avenue look good onto the BW Parkway and Route 50 heading out towards 495. 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I'm Robert Workman, your next traffic report in 10 minutes.
5: Clear skies to start your work week, but it won't last for long as we're back to feeling like summer around the area. That's going to come with seasonable temperatures for your Monday with highs close to 90 degrees in many neighborhoods, as well as the chance at a few pop-up showers and storms. Some of the storms could be on the strong to severe side, with damaging winds being the primary threats, as well as what we typically see in thunderstorms. So some briefly heavy downpours, some gusty winds, and of course a few lightning strikes. Most of that will wrap up shortly after sunset with gradually clearing skies and temperatures falling to the mid and upper 60s. I'm 7 News meteorologist Mark Pena and the First Alert Weather Center.
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4: The Odyssey proved it has the power of the gods at this weekend's box office.
5: The big screen adventure continues, and moviegoers are still answering the call.
6: That doesn't mean you will come back.
7: What if I can't?
5: Christopher Nolan's epic adventure, The Odyssey, shows no signs of slowing, pulling in an amazing $87 million in its second weekend in North American theaters. The biggest surprise, The Odyssey held strong, with ticket sales slipping only 30% from its massive $123.5 million debut. Disney's Moana and Toy Story 5 battled for the next spots on the chart, bringing in $10.5 million and $10 million. Respectively.
4: That's Fox's Carmen Roberts. Toy Story 5 is still the year's box office champion, becoming the first movie of the year to cross the $1 billion mark worldwide. The Fifth Element is back in theaters to celebrate its milestone anniversary.
8: You've been selected for a mission of the utmost importance.
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10: Bruce Willis stars as Corbin Dallas, a New York cab driver in the future, turned into an unlikely hero in The Fifth Element. The film is a timeless story set in the 23rd century as humanity wandered out among the stars, further agitating the Dark Force, whose time to strike back occurs only once every 5,000 years, and the evil Zork, played by Gary Oldman, plans to take advantage. But humanity has one hope, which lies in Lilu, played by Mila Jovovich, who represents the life force Fifth Element, and who Corbin befriends. The film is celebrating its 30th anniversary.
4: Fox's Michelle Pulino. Several children attending a YMCA summer camp in East Orange, New Jersey, were sickened after they allegedly consumed suspected mushroom-laced edibles.
11: Cynthia Cunningham rushing her 12-year-old daughter to the hospital after getting the call from the East Orange YMCA camp that her child was given drug-laced chocolate by another camper.
12: It was about 13 children. They, for lack of better words, they looked like zombies. It was really sad.
13: Cunningham says her child stayed in the hospital until doctors determined that she was absolutely fine. But she questions why the YMCA was allowed to reopen one day later, with this all still being a very active investigation.
4: ABC reporter Tony Yates. East Orange police say a suspect has been identified, no charges have been filed, and the investigation remains ongoing. Record spending is expected for the 2026 school year, but parents and students are already looking for the best deals.
14: A survey from the National Retail Federation revealing 62% of Americans had already started shopping for school supplies and clothes this month. Target is offering up to 60% off school supplies, including glue and colored pencils, through August, and up to 30% off lunchboxes and water bottles online. Walmart says it's rolling back prices on clothes, washable markers, folders, and backpacks. And Kohl's has activewear deals on brands like Nike and Adidas, along with promotions like instant Kohl's cash when you spend $25 or more.
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16: The Nationals continue to be one of the more amazing stories this year in baseball, not given much of a chance to be a competitor, if at all, but they're right there in the mix. After beating Arizona 10-7, they're just one game back of an NL wildcard spot. James Wood, two homers, same deal for C.J. Abrams. As the Nationals take 2 of 3 from those Diamondbacks, the skipper is Blake Butera.
17: When I talk to other people around the game, it's just how lucky and fortunate we are as a coaching staff to have this group that's in this clubhouse. It doesn't feel like there's any egos. These guys want to work. They do everything you ask them to. They want to win.
16: Nats stay at home. They host the Toronto Blue Jays Monday night at Nats Park. Baltimore falls 3-2 to Atlanta in extra innings. Carlos Beltran, Andrew Jones, and Jeff Kent highlighting the class of 2026 Baseball Hall of Fame induction at Cooperstown, New York. NWSL soccer, the Spirit beating the Denver Summit 1-0 with a second-half goal. Spirit have won 5 of their last 6. And on the track, Olympic gold medalist and Alexandria native Noah Lyles pulled up in the 200-meter finals at the USA Championships, citing a cramp. Again, Nats, 5-3 win over Arizona, one game back of an NL wildcard spot. I'm Frank Hanrahan, WTOP Sports.
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4: 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Here's Robert Workman in the traffic center.
33: Light volume on the Virginia Beltway between Tysons and Springfield and over to the Wilson Bridge. No issues reported on I-95 between Dale City and Springfield, but if you're headed further south, looks like you might encounter some wet pavement on the other side of Fredericksburg. 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I'm Robert Workman, your next traffic report in 10 minutes.
34: Clear skies to start your Monday, but additional chances for showers and even a few strong storms are back in the forecast after a little taste of fall last week. We're back to feeling like summer with highs close to average. That's going to be the upper 80s to near 90 degrees. Some of the storms could be on the strong to severe side, with damaging wind gusts being the primary threats, as well as frequent lightning and briefly heavy downpours. I'm 7 News meteorologist Mark Pena in the First Alert Weather Center.
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4: Good morning, I'm Andrew Mitchell. It is 1 o'clock. Coming up after the news, 19 people hospitalized in Laurel.
35: From ABC News, I'm Wayne Cabot. Multiple people have been shot in gunfire near Seattle's iconic Space Needle. The Seattle Center was hosting a food festival drawing 350,000 attendees over 3 days of community events, according to its website. Election confusion. 100 days before the midterms, a federal court this weekend said 23 Democratic-led states do not have to follow a Trump executive order requiring the Postal Service make a list of approved voters. The First Circuit Court of Appeals affirming states are responsible constitutionally for federal elections, ruling against federal meddling. This affects 23 states that sued. Not clear if the USPS must carry out Trump's order in the other states, Republican-led states. Blaming Republicans for gas over $4 a gallon, Democrat leader Hakeem Jeffries at a campaign rally in Bethlehem, Pennsylvania.
36: They told you they'd stop spending money on stupid wars in the Middle East. They promised to bring energy prices down by 50% and get gas below $2 a gallon. The exact opposite has happened.
35: A quiet weekend in the Iran war has oil lower, but with new pressure.
37: The Houthis, an Iranian proxy group in Yemen, have opened a new front targeting Saudi oil exports, claiming they hit state-run oil operations in the Saudi kingdom. They've also declared a maritime blockade on Saudi-linked shipping in the Red Sea's Bab el-Mandeb Strait, which serves as a vital trade route. Mike Dubusky, ABC News, New York.
35: Theaters are adding showtimes trying to meet demand for The Odyssey. Problem is, people want to see it in IMAX 70 millimeters, and there are only 41 IMAX screens worldwide. Most of those theaters are sold out through September. This weekend, the second weekend of North American sales, it took in $87 million. The global take so far, $640 million. 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
4: 102 on Monday, July 27th, 2026. 76 degrees, heading up to 85 with a couple of storms around this afternoon. Good morning, I'm Andrew Mitchell. The top local stories we're following this hour. Anne Arundel County officials say they had a mass casualty event Sunday when 19 people were hospitalized by what authorities say may have been a foodborne illness. Authorities are investigating after receiving numerous calls from the Capital Guardian Youth Challenge Academy in Laurel just after 2 p.m. According to the banner, all of those experiencing symptoms, which included lightheadedness, seemed to have eaten the same thing. Officials also checked for possible carbon monoxide poisoning, but the gas was not detected. The Capital Guardian Youth Challenge Academy is a military preparatory school run by the District of Columbia National Guard and D.C.'s Superintendent of Education. Howard's incoming freshman class and the school's interim president are speaking out in light of over 500 incoming students receiving an email telling them they've been unenrolled after failing to meet a payment deadline. Isabella Williams is one of roughly 45 freshmen who have since been re-enrolled, but she told CNN she had told Howard her scholarships wouldn't be released until after the July deadline.
0: They said that I did not have to enroll in a payment plan whatsoever because they had documented that I had external scholarships. So I wouldn't blame the scholarship foundations, but I would say that Howard University needs to be a little bit more cognizant of the way that things are set up and how it affects their students. I understand that they need to make sure that we're paying for things, but if we give our proper documentation, then I think we should have been all squared away and it shouldn't have been such an issue, especially this close to school starting.
4: Howard's interim president, Wayne Frederick, tells CNN that Williams' situation doesn't represent the majority of the unenrolled freshmen, though, and instead it was a failure to pay half of the tuition balance after accounting for financial aid that caused the unenrollment letters to go out.
1: We certainly could have done a better job of communicating it. We did send out a lot of communications, but for example, I think people misunderstood what we meant by 50%. The bill is $60,000. If you had $40,000 worth of aid, people felt they made the threshold.
4: Williams said she heard of other freshmen that were re-enrolled, so that number may continue to grow. It's 12:04. We're learning more about the driver in a hit-and-run that seriously injured a young boy in Congress Heights. WTOP's Annalisa Gale is in the neighborhood where some say traffic safety should be re-examined.
2: D.C. police are looking for the driver of a dark blue Nissan with Virginia license plate TAK9548 after a five-year-old boy was seriously injured in a hit-and-run. We're told the boy was riding a scooter when he was struck just before 7 p.m. on Friday on Ridgecrest Court near 22nd Street in Southeast Washington. Investigators believe the driver was speeding.
5: Watching people drive past, yeah, they drive past pretty fast.
2: Not far from the crash site is the Villages of Parkland Splash Park, where many kids are enjoying their summer. And although police patrol the area, manager Cindy Neverson believes a consistent police presence could help.
5: I know in like malls and stuff, they just put a police car out there. There's nobody in it, but it kind of gives a presence.
2: Annalisa Gale, WTOP News.
4: A Georgetown University researcher detained by ICE will remain free on bond, despite the Trump administration's effort to re-detain him. The latest in the case with WTOP's Alan Etter.
6: A federal appeals court dealt a blow to the Trump administration on Thursday, ruling that Badr Khan Suri can remain free on bond as he challenges efforts to remove him from the United States. The Fourth U.S. Circuit Court of Appeals rejected the government's effort to return Suri to immigration detention and refused to move the case from Virginia to Texas, where he was transferred after his arrest. Judges said the government's movement of Suri between detention facilities hindered his ability to challenge his detention through the courts. Suri was arrested outside his Virginia home and later held at multiple facilities. His attorneys maintain he was improperly targeted amid the administration's crackdown on campus activism. The ruling allows him to remain out of ICE custody while his broader immigration case proceeds. Alan Etter, WTOP News.
4: It's 106. The district is spending hundreds of millions of dollars on overtime for public safety workers. WTOP's Kyle Cooper has details on a new report that explains why.
3: The Office of the D.C. Auditor says in fiscal year 2025 alone, the city spent almost $220 million on overtime across the police, fire, and emergency communications departments and the Department of Corrections. The report says staffing shortages in some agencies are to blame, but also the amount of time employees spend on leave is very high. For example, some sworn officers at MPD took between 8 to 10 weeks of leave in 2025. The Department of Corrections racked up $30 million in overtime last year, largely, according to the report, because it's so understaffed. Right now, there are 704 staffers at DOC. The fully staffed number, 1,762. Kyle Cooper, WTOP News.
4: Coming up on WTOP, Alvin and the Chipmunks may be getting a reboot. I'm looking forward to that. Traffic and weather in 60 seconds.
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4: 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Here's Robert Workman in the WTOP Traffic Center.
10: No early morning issues reported. South on 270 out of Gaithersburg and Rockville towards the lane divide. A little bit of road work on the northbound side if you're going up past 121 in Clarksburg. They're in the left lane. You'll see them. Southbound on 95 in the BW Parkway, looking good from 198 down towards the Beltway. And the Beltway in College Park, Silver Spring, and Bethesda running without issues. So are the Anacostia and Potomac River bridges downtown. 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I'm Robert Workman. Your next traffic report in 10 minutes.
4: 27 News First Alert meteorologist Mark Pena.
34: Temperatures in the mid-60s Monday morning will eventually climb back to near-seasonal averages for the end of July, which is close to 90 degrees in many neighborhoods. And while we can't rule out some sunshine to start the day, clouds will increase and eventually give way to the chance at a few showers and storms by the afternoon. Some of the storms could be on the strong to severe side, with damaging winds being the primary threats, as well as some gusty winds, a few lightning strikes, and some briefly heavy downpours. All that activity will wrap up shortly after sunset, with gradually clearing skies and temperatures falling to right around 70 degrees. I'm 7 News meteorologist Mark Pena in the First Alert Weather Center.
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11: This is the Bloomberg Business of Entertainment Report. Your favorite singing Chipmunk brothers are making a comeback for the next generation. Yes, Alvin, Simon, and Theodore may be getting a reboot with digital-first short-form content later this year. The Wall Street Journal says Big Shot Pictures, the family entertainment company led by former Paramount co-chief executive Brian Robbins, has taken a 25% stake in the nearly 70-year-old franchise. It's had quite the record, with 38 studio albums, 5 Grammys, and a star on the Hollywood Walk of Fame.
12: In your face!
11: Like Donkey Kong. Alvin and the Chipmunks has also pulled in more than $1 billion at the box office. But the singing trio has been off the big screen for more than a decade. Until now, with a theatrical film in the works for 2028 to coincide with the Chipmunks' 70th anniversary. From the Bloomberg Newsroom, I'm Lisa Mateo on WTOP.
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4: I'm Andrew Mitchell. Thanks for being with us. It's Sunday. Maybe you attended church today. Maybe you even enjoyed the sermon and the music, too. However, how would you feel if you were listening to a sermon on a cross-country flight? In-flight evangelists say they are heeding a call to pass on the word of the gospel, and lately it's been taking off. Hannah Sampson, travel reporter for The Washington Post, joined WTOP's Rich Hunter to talk about this phenomenon.
16: I have never encountered this on a plane myself. Like many things, this found me on social media. There was an example of a young woman who was on apparently a delayed flight, and she took the opportunity to stand up and share the love of Jesus with the rest of the passengers. And that video that someone took of her message went, I would say, fairly viral. It started appearing on the various platforms that I follow. And, many comments saying this would be, many people said it would be their nightmare. So it kind of was rage bait and viral video. And I thought, is this a one-off or is this something that happens more frequently? So I went looking and then I found many, many examples.
4: What did you find to be the most shocking or egregious example of this that you were told about or that you saw?
16: I did talk to a man who was on a plane last year, and he encountered this in real life where the person across the aisle stood up and started to preach. And then after a flight attendant asked her to sit down, she got up again a little later and started individually blessing different passengers on the plane. He's not sure, but he thought perhaps there was holy water involved because he thought he felt liquid when she would gesture toward him. So I think that seemed pretty extra. Some of the people who I spoke to said they try to keep it short and they try to keep their preaching to the very end of the flight experience as people are getting their bags and leaving. And at that point, you know, it's nobody's going to make the plane stop and land in an emergency. They're getting off the plane anyway.
4: So many passengers who travel frequently tend to want to be in their own little world, whether that means watching a movie, reading a book, etc. Do those folks have any options if they don't want to deal with this?
16: I mean, you can always directly ask the person to please sit down and save their message for, you know, another place and time. This is a prime example of when it would be okay to use the call button to call the flight attendant if another passenger was bothering you with kind of anything they were spouting off. So, you know, I think it would be perhaps a bit awkward to encounter this and ask somebody to stop, but plenty of people in our comments said that's exactly what they would do, or they would start with their own message, whatever that might be.
17: Now, in your article, you mentioned one former minister who said he's against the practice. Rodney Kennedy said he thinks the message doesn't reach the target when it's forced on an audience. Is this something that airlines can use to build a specific policy going forward?
16: The feedback that I got from airlines was that they enforce what they call their contract of carriage, which is kind of the rules we all agree to when we buy a ticket. And those rules say you have to listen to a crew member, you have to avoid behavior that is disruptive or annoying to fellow passengers. So that gives the airlines a lot of leeway to interfere or stop something that's happening as it's happening if it's breaking any of those rules, and then to kind of enforce what they're asking by the requirement to listen to the commands of a crew member. So I think that they like to have things not specifically spelled out all the time. I think they like to have some leeway, and it seems like that's kind of how they would treat this kind of behavior.
17: Now, do you have any final thoughts on where this trend might be headed in the near future?
16: There are a lot of young and really impassioned evangelicals out there who feel really a calling to do things like this, and also to put them on social media to amplify their message. So I'm not surprised that we're seeing a lot of examples of it. I wouldn't be surprised to see more. But, you know, I also wouldn't be surprised to see people push back on it and ask them, you know, please to be quiet, because we all need some peace when we're flying.
4: That's Hannah Sampson, travel reporter for The Washington Post. A quick look at the top stories we're working on at WTOP. Israeli Prime Minister Netanyahu is accusing New York Mayor Zohran Mamdani of fomenting hate by calling him a war criminal. Wildfires in France drive 250,000 people from their homes and creep toward the wine city of Bordeaux. Keep it here for full details on these stories in the minutes ahead. 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
10: Lanes open on I-95. No issues between Dale City and Springfield, but if you're traveling south of there through Stafford or Spotsylvania counties, traffic cameras showing some pretty wet pavement along 95 through Fredericksburg. On the Beltway across the Wilson Bridge, your lanes are open in both directions between Oxon Hill and Alexandria. Looks like you might still see some police activity on Suitland Parkway just off of Pennsylvania Avenue. Had a crash there last night, and crews have been investigating that for several hours now. We're okay on the Beltway itself, though, going up past Joint Base Andrews and Northwest Stadium. 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I'm Robert Workman. Your next traffic report in 10 minutes.
34: Sunshine to start your Monday with temperatures in the mid-60s that eventually climb to the mid and upper 80s, even a few neighborhoods getting close to 90 degrees, which is a lot closer to average for this time of year. We're going to see the chance at a few showers and storms by the afternoon, some of them likely on the strong to severe side, with damaging winds being the primary threats, as well as what we typically see in thunderstorms. So some gusty winds, a few lightning strikes, as well as some briefly heavy downpours. Most activity will wrap up shortly after sunset, with temperatures falling to near 70 degrees by Tuesday morning. I'm 7 News meteorologist Mark Pena in the First Alert Weather Center.
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4: The U.S. military has paused its airstrikes on Iran after nearly 2 weeks of intensifying bombing. At the same time, diplomatic efforts continue to try to avert a return to all-out war. And Yemen's Iran-backed Houthi rebels say they fired missiles and drones at Saudi Arabia in response to Saudi airstrikes. That claim on Saturday marks an escalation over control of shipping lanes in the Red Sea. Mario Mancuso, a former Pentagon official and senior fellow at the Hudson Institute, joined WTOP's Luke Lukert to talk about all this.
0: At least what they are saying is that they intend for their blockade to be limited against Saudi related ships and ports. That's what they have said. And they have also said that they've struck two Saudi vessels and there have been 10 turnarounds. So the scope is limited. The impact, at least so far, is somewhat unclear. But obviously, the danger here is if there is greater violence in the Bahr al-Mandeb and the blockade broadens, whether by intention of the Houthis or just because commercial vessels, you know, avoid the strait. That's the real danger. That's where the impacts will be greater. But obviously, we're just a few days in here, so we don't have much data about, you know, besides what the Houthis have claimed, what the impacts have been.
1: And it appears that the president is holding off on military escalation. This seems to be based on advice from certain members of his national security team. Is this tactical or a shift in the approach here in Iran?
0: It appears that the president is giving some space for a few things to happen. Yes, there have been some reports that some members of the president's national security team have raised concerns, particularly from the military, about the decline in Patriot missile interceptors. That's real. There's also some broader concern around alienating key U.S. Gulf allies who've, you know, as everyone knows here, have been on the receiving end of lots of Iranian strikes. Clearly, there are concerns about the economy. But there's also these sensitive Omani-Irani talks that have taken place at the deputy foreign minister level on Friday and Saturday. So it appears, all things considered, that there are concerns about escalation, but that people want to create some space for perhaps a diplomatic channel to restart.
1: And is there going to be a nuclear deal with Saudi Arabia here in the future?
0: Well, that deal that was just signed on the 22nd, just a few days ago, was in limbo within 24 hours after there was some criticism of the deal from a few different stakeholders. And now it's in limbo when the president had essentially said that the deal would be contingent upon Saudi Arabia entering the Abraham Accords. Congress is going to review the deal. There are concerns with the deal. Obviously, there are some possible upsides trying to block out the Russians and the Chinese from reaching similar deals with Saudi Arabia. On the other hand, there's some real proliferation concerns. So no one knows what the status of the deal is. It seems that the Saudi side will not sign a deal if, in fact, it's contingent upon them entering the Abraham Accords without a pathway to a Palestinian state. That's always been really the Saudi position. But it's currently before Congress, and there's some real bipartisan concerns about the deal. So right now we have a deal in name, but it's up in the air.
1: And will there be any pressure on Israel to, go along and help make a Palestinian state to get Saudi Arabia into this deal?
0: Well, I think the Israelis have their hands full at the moment. There's an election in Israel coming down the pike fairly soon. And the political moment in Israel, there's really no interest among the ascendant political forces in Israel for discussion of a Palestinian state.
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5: It was the C.J. Abrams and James Wood show, both guys hitting out two homers. So Wood for the season up to 30 dingers. Abrams 27 homers as the Nats beat the Diamondbacks 10-7. Brady Houser just got called up from AAA Rochester. Said he was on no sleep, hitting two doubles. Dylan Cruz had three hits. Bullpen hangs on for the three-run victory. The Nationals are now 54-52, win the season series over Arizona, and move to within one game of the final wild card position. The Nats will face off against Toronto Monday night at Nats Park. Max Scherzer expected to start for the Jays against his old team, the Nationals. Baltimore falls 3-2 in Atlanta in extra innings. Brewers pitcher Jacob Mizorowski set a franchise record by striking out the first 7 Colorado Rockies. He ended up striking out 12 of the first 13 batters, 12 Ks for the game. Brewers beat the Rockies 11-2. Baseball Hall of Fame induction ceremony from Cooperstown, New York. Carlos Beltran, Andrew Jones, and Jeff Kent highlighting the class of 26. NWSL Soccer Spirit second half goal beating the Denver Summit 1-0 at Audi Field. Spirit have won 5 of their last 6 games. Again, Nats take the series against Arizona, win 5-3. I'm Frank Hanrahan, WTOP Sports.
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10: Lanes open on the Beltway as you head west of College Park through Silver Spring and down across the American Legion Bridge. Road work on northbound 270 between 121 and 109 in Hyattstown. Left lane is blocked. Southbound, your lanes are open down through Montgomery Village towards the lane divide. Still doing work on Connecticut Avenue both ways between the District Line and 410 East-West Highway. Southbound, just one left lane is open. Northbound, they take away the left lane. Virginia Beltway looks good from Tyson's around to Springfield and continuing to the Wilson Bridge. 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I'm Robert Workman. Your next traffic report in 10 minutes.
4: Mark Pena tells us to look out for another seasonably hot day with scattered showers, a few pop-up storms in the afternoon. Now, those storms could be on the strong to severe side, with damaging winds being the primary threat. Right now, the rating for the severe storms is a marginal 1 out of 5 risk. So not likely to be severe, but just the same, we'll look for storms. And stay tuned to WTOP throughout the day for updates on the weather as it occurs. Looking for a high of about 85 today, and we're looking at 75 degrees outside the WTOP studios at 12:30.
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4: Good morning, I'm Andrew Mitchell. Tariq King is our producer. And let me readjust the clock for you. It is 1:30. The top stories we're following for you today. Seattle police are investigating a mass shooting at a popular food festival near the Space Needle.
8: We just learned from the Seattle Fire Department that at least 2 people have died on the scene. They also treated 5 others who were injured. That included a 2-year-old. Now, we've learned the Harborview Medical Center is receiving patients injured in the shooting. The events complex is very close to the Space Needle, of course, a landmark in the city. The center was hosting the Bite of Seattle Food Festival this weekend.
4: That's News Nation's Hannah Doba. The three-day food festival draws over 350,000 people every year, and police have not said if anyone is in custody at this time. It's 1:31. As the war in Iran enters its sixth month, President Trump is said to be weighing a major escalation. But the New York Times is reporting that the administration is holding off for now.
9: There appears to be a lack of clarity on the president's strategy. The New York Times reports that President Trump has decided for now not to intensify the strikes on Iran, in part because, according to this report, there's a concern about the stockpile of Patriot missile interceptors. Now, in response to this report, the White House tells ABC News that all options are available to the president and that, quote, it would be wise for Iran to work toward a negotiated deal. Otherwise, in the words of the communications director Stephen Chung, Iran knows what will happen.
4: That was ABC's Stephen Portnoy. Meanwhile, President Trump is set to meet with Israeli Prime Minister Benjamin Netanyahu at the White House.
11: News Nation has confirmed that Israeli Prime Minister Benjamin Netanyahu will be here in D.C. to meet with President Trump. And this is going to be their first face-to-face meeting since this war with Iran began earlier this year. And this all comes after that temporary ceasefire between Iran and the U.S. collapsed. And we saw the U.S. military conduct 13 straight days of strikes.
4: News Nation's Tom Dempsey. Netanyahu says he fully backs Trump's efforts to weaken Iran and press it to end its nuclear program. Global energy supplies and economic concerns remain in the balance as gasoline prices rise once again. And while in Washington, Netanyahu is expected to attend the funeral for the late Senator Lindsey Graham. The Republican senator was a staunch supporter of Israel. It's 1:32. A 21-year-old suspected of killing one person and wounding 29 others at Berlin's Pride Festival has been shot dead by police.
12: The suspect has been shot and killed by police following that attack at a Pride event here in the city. The 21-year-old, he was suspected of driving a van into a crowd and stabbing multiple people. One person has been killed. Several others are fighting for their lives. Police say that officers fired at the man after he rushed towards them with a knife and that he died at the scene. Now, that's in the western part of the city in Spandau, and it followed a massive search operation to find this suspect. Authorities saying that all signs indicate that it was an Islamist terror attack and that the suspect did have a criminal history.
4: ABC News foreign correspondent Britt Klenet in Berlin. Authorities say a Berlin court convicted the suspect just months ago of preparing a serious act of violence tied to Islamic extremism and released him on a suspended sentence. Prosecutors had already appealed that sentence before Saturday evening's attack. Police now say they're looking for others who may have been involved. It's 1:34. A federal appeals court has halted President Trump's executive order to create a federal list of eligible voters and limit delivery of mail ballots.
13: The first U.S. Circuit Court of Appeals rejects the Trump administration's effort to overturn an injunction blocking the mail-in voting restrictions in 23 U.S. states that sued ahead of November's midterm elections. The ruling came Saturday. President Trump's March executive order directed the Postal Service to only deliver mail ballots to people on a government-created list of eligible voters. In June, a federal judge ruled that the states and Congress, not the president, had the authority to set election rules. I'm Julie Walker.
4: Now less than 100 days to the 2026 midterm elections, and both parties are claiming they have the edge as the battle for Congress and down-ballot races heats up. Republicans hope to expand their thin majority in the House of Representatives, hold on to the Senate, and flip or hold some governorships. At a campaign event in Bethlehem, Pennsylvania, Sunday, Governor Josh Shapiro of Pennsylvania and House Minority Leader Hakeem Jeffries of New York both made appearances and spoke about Democrats gaining control. Here's Jeffries.
21: Donald Trump and MAGA Republicans told you they'd bring grocery prices down on day one. They told you they'd stop spending money on stupid wars in the Middle East. They promised to bring energy prices down by 50% and get gas below $2 a gallon. The exact opposite has happened.
4: In Maine, Troy Jackson selected at a state party convention as the new Democratic nominee for Senate as Sunday marked the 100th day until the midterms. He replaces Graham Plattner as the candidate hoping to flip the key seat currently held by longtime Republican incumbent Senator Susan Collins. Coming up after traffic and weather, is Netflix losing its edge? It's 1:36.
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4: It's 1:38. Traffic and weather on WTOP. Here is Robert Workman in the traffic center.
10: Getting reports of a crash on the inner loop of the Beltway in Silver Spring near the exit for Georgia Avenue. Watch for emergency response. Outer loop running without issue from 95 in College Park over towards 270. Headed across the Beltway on the BW Parkway, Route 50 into Northeast. Your lanes are open onto New York Avenue and Kenilworth Avenue. Anacostia and Potomac River bridges doing okay downtown. Light volume in both directions across the Wilson Bridge on the Beltway between Oxon Hill and Alexandria. I'm Robert Workman. Your next traffic report in 10 minutes.
4: 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Here's 7 News First Alert meteorologist Mark Pena.
34: We're back to feeling like summer after a little taste of fall last week, and that's going to come with seasonable temperatures for your Monday. Highs will be in the upper 80s to near 90 degrees, and with sunshine to start the day, won't last for long. Additional chances for showers and even a few storms are back in the forecast for the afternoon. Some of the storms could be on the strong to severe side, with damaging winds being the primary threats, as well as what we typically see in thunderstorms. So some briefly heavy downpours, gusty winds, and even a few lightning strikes. That will wrap up around 10 p.m. and we'll see gradually clearing skies heading into Tuesday morning with temperatures back in the mid-60s. I'm 7 News meteorologist Mark Pena in the First Alert Weather Center.
4: Checking temperatures around the region. Right now we have 76 degrees in College Park, 73 in Fairfax, 76 down on the Mall, and 75 right here in Friendship Heights outside the WTOP studios, where it is 140.
17: This is the Bloomberg Business of Entertainment Report. Is Netflix losing its edge? While its share of total TV viewing in the U.S. has grown, the streaming giant has done so at a slower pace than free alternatives. And despite releasing a number of major hits last year, total engagement didn't surge. Bloomberg's Lucas Shaw says Netflix's strategy is different from other streaming services.
18: Netflix has a more of a volume approach, and as a result of that, they want to have a new hit all the time. For most of their recent history, it's been
0: been true and successful. So far this year, it's been more of a struggle.
17: So what's the company doing differently?
0: Netflix is pushing into other types of programming to try to bring in people more times a day, right? They're adding podcasts, they're adding shows from YouTube creators, they're adding live sports. They just struck a deal with a bunch of publishers.
17: On the bright side, while Paramount Plus, HBO Max, Amazon, and Peacock have all released hits this year, Netflix still accounts for half the most watched shows on streaming. From the Bloomberg Newsroom, I'm Lisa Mateo on WTOP.
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4: If you ride the rails on Metro's Red Line, you know last week was a rough one, with ongoing repairs being made between Friendship Heights and North Bethesda, forcing riders onto shuttle buses. Even a small incident can cause big headaches. And that's what happened at the Van Ness station on Tuesday. A water pipe cracked, flooding a signal control room. After the Metro board meeting last week, General Manager Randy Clark spoke with reporters.
2: What really happened is DC Water had a pipe that broke. I think it was an 8 or 9 inch pipe. And it flooded our train control room in Van Ness. And Van Ness controls circuits for the whole section between kind of just past Van Ness and Friendship Heights. So about 5,000 feet of our track circuits were inoperable.
4: Clark said the burst water pipe and subsequent flooding demonstrated why the system upgrades are needed to fix degraded infrastructure. Work includes installing upgraded signals and fully replacing aging equipment. But no improvement has drawn more attention than the planned platform screen doors. Clark said trespassing on the tracks remains a persistent problem, creating safety concerns and causing service delays. An astronaut that grew up in Potomac has returned to Earth after a month-long stint aboard the International Space Station.

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1: 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Dirty air exposure is not equal, though. 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Dirty air does not respect borders. It affects all of us. 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With this MedMinute, I'm Jacqueline Lee.
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2: I'm Andrew Mitchell. Thanks for spending some time with us. Even as Montgomery County experiences an overall decline in the number of students enrolled in the county's public school system, some schools are more than full, and this is becoming an issue when it comes to possible redistricting. The county is spending millions each year on portable classrooms, and some parents are saying they're hopeful if the district lines are redrawn, maybe more students will be in traditional brick-and-mortar classrooms. Talia Richmond is a reporter with The Banner, and she wrote about this story, and she joined WTOP's Dan Ronan to talk about it.
9: Montgomery County Public Schools just extended their leases for these portables. They're also called trailers, relocatable classrooms, and they're expensive. The next year, it'll cost about $3.7 million to have about 300 of these in use around the district. And, you know, there's definitely complaints from parents and from the teachers who work inside these trailers. Parents have concerns about safety. You know, in a traditional school, you have to get buzzed in before you're in the building, and trailers aren't quite as secure. There's also not necessarily running water, so kids are going back and forth from the main campus to the trailers if they have to go to the bathroom and things like that. So there's definitely a lot of parents who are sick of these trailers in Montgomery County.
10: So how do they believe that redistricting will improve all of this?
9: So, as you said, Montgomery County is declining in enrollment overall, but certain schools are way over capacity. So I talked with some people at Arcola Elementary, and they're at 114% capacity. Basically, 90 more kids are attending that school than the building was built for. So if they can redraw these attendance zones, there's a hope that they can get more of those schools around, you know, closer to 100 or under, rather than kind of bursting at the seams.
10: In the lead, I mentioned the idea of not being in balance. Enrollment is down, but the use of portables, that's up. This doesn't seem to compute.
9: These have been, you know, a strategy in the district for a long time to deal with these enrollment bubbles. But most of these portables are used at the elementary school level, which has seen a decline. But still, some schools, based on, you know, local trends, are seeing more students enrolled than less.
10: Is there any measurable difference when it comes to the quality of education a student will get if they're inside a school building or they're outside?
9: I can't answer that question based on specific data, but I did talk to a mom who is concerned. You know, other kids have more consistent, like I said, access to bathrooms. They're not going on walks

0: leaving class, losing learning time to just use the facilities. There's, you know, not as much chance of environmental factors. You have to walk in and out during the rain, during the snow. So that could all be a distraction during learning.
1: That's Talia Richman, a reporter with The Banner. Now to the top stories we're working on at WTOP. German authorities say the suspect in the deadly Berlin Pride attack that killed one person and left 29 injured was shot and killed by police during a confrontation. The search continues for a suspect in a hit-and-run case involving a 5-year-old boy in Southeast Washington Friday evening. Keep it here for full details on these stories in the minutes ahead. 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
2: Traffic and weather on WTOP.
3: Accident reported in Silver Spring, inner loop of the Beltway. Before you get to Georgia Avenue, looks like it may be in the transition lane there. So look sharp as you come around from Connecticut Avenue. South on 270, your lanes are open out of Gaithersburg and Rockville towards the lane divide. Some road work on the northbound side of 270 up near 121 in Clarksburg takes away your left lane. Virginia Beltway looks good in Tysons, Annandale, and Springfield. Going south on 95 from the Beltway, you might encounter some wet pavement heading down towards Dale City and Fredericksburg. And that's also a possibility coming up out of Southern Maryland. Now north on 210 from Accokeek and on Route 5, leaving Brandywine up towards Camp Springs. 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I'm Robert Workman. Your next traffic report in 10 minutes.
4: Clear skies to start your work week, but it won't last for long as we're back to feeling like summer around the area. That's going to come with seasonable temperatures for your Monday with highs close to 90 degrees in many neighborhoods, as well as the chance at a few pop-up showers and storms. Some of the storms could be on the strong to severe side, with damaging winds being the primary threats, as well as what we typically see in thunderstorms. So some briefly heavy downpours, some gusty winds, and of course a few lightning strikes. Most of that will wrap up shortly after sunset with gradually clearing skies and temperatures falling to the mid and upper 60s. I'm 7 News meteorologist Mark Pena and the First Alert Weather Center.
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1: Before Camelot, there was John F. Kennedy. WETA Plus is streaming American Experience JFK, a two-part documentary that looks beyond the image and into the man behind the myth. WTOP's Jimmy Alexander tells us how the film explores the pain, resilience, and ambition that shaped the 35th President of the United States.
11: He has a very privileged childhood.
12: Historian Robert Delek.
11: Except for one thing, that he is burdened by a series of considerable health problems.
12: Before his third birthday, JFK almost died from scarlet fever. And later diagnosed with colitis, Kennedy also dealt with major back issues. Injuries he suffered during World War II added to the physical toll he carried throughout his life. His back condition later became so severe he underwent surgery, one of four last rites given to him before the final time in Dallas.
13: I think it also gave him a sense of his own mortality.
12: Susan Bellows, who produced and directed American Experience JFK, points out that Kennedy was not especially ambitious in his younger years.
13: It kind of grew as I think he began to realize that these health issues would dog him and he needed to take advantage of life as he could.
12: Jimmy Alexander, WTOP News.
1: As area students prepare to return to school as early as late August, doctors in the DMV say now is the time to start prepping for a healthy school year. And Elisa Gale got some recommendations from Alexandria's health department.
14: Measles is resurging in general in the country. We have a lot of people who travel through here in the DMV area.
15: As back-to-school season quickly approaches, Alexandria Health Department's Deputy Director, Dr. Ann Gaddy, says now is the time to start preparing.
14: Even though we are in July and that may seem early, check with their schools about school requirements and with their doctor's offices. The ages where most vaccines are usually given are before kindergarten, before seventh grade, and before 12th grade.
15: Beyond vaccinations, her reminder for everyone this year is to be mindful of others.
14: Like hand washing your hands, staying home when sick. Those are the things that can help keep your child and the other children around them safe.
15: Annalisa Gale, WTOP News.
1: Experts are warning Gen Z to wear sunscreen as young adults across the nation go without it this summer.
16: As millions of Americans spend time outdoors this summer, dermatologists are bringing attention to a startling trend. Young people are ditching sunscreen, and at the same time, they're embracing tanning both indoors and out. Now, skin specialists are reminding their patients about the potential risks for cancer. The Centers for Disease Control and Prevention says ultraviolet radiation can be emitted by both natural sources like the sun and artificial ones too, like tanning beds. Also noting people should protect themselves from overexposure. And a reminder from dermatologists, although self-tanners are a good alternative to soaking up UV rays, sunscreen is still needed to protect the skin.
1: Fox's Marianne Rafferty. Christopher Nolan's latest epic continues to dominate the box office. ABC's Mike Dubusky has more.
17: Help me go home.
18: The Odyssey sailed through its second weekend atop the box office, collecting another $87 million in ticket sales. In just 2 weeks, the Greek epic has made over $286 million in North America. Disney's live-action Moana added another $10.5 million this weekend, good enough for second place.
19: It's good to see them fighting again.
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18: Well, Toy Story 5, another Disney release, took in another $10 million. Disney is the parent company of ABC. Mike Dubusky, ABC News.
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21: For 2 days in August of 2024, the personal data of more than 77,000 people, including the social security numbers and financial information, was compromised. Some of those affected sued, saying they weren't notified promptly and that thousands of other people were impacted but weren't ever notified at all due to laws in their states. Fidelity wouldn't admit to any wrongdoing but did settle for $2.5 million. Eligible customers can get up to $5,000 worth of documented losses and fees.
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22: The Nationals continue to be one of the more amazing stories this year in baseball, not given much of a chance to be a competitor, if at all, but they're right there in the mix. After beating Arizona 10-7, they're just one game back of an NL wildcard spot. James Wood, two homers, same deal for C.J. Abrams. As the Nationals take 2 of 3 from those Diamondbacks, the skipper is Blake Butera.
23: When I talk to other people around the game, it's just how lucky and fortunate we are as a coaching staff to have this group that's in this clubhouse. It doesn't feel like there's any egos. These guys want to work. They do everything you ask them to. They want to win.
22: Nats stay at home. They host the Toronto Blue Jays Monday night at Nats Park. Baltimore falls 3-2 to Atlanta in extra innings. Carlos Beltran, Andrew Jones, and Jeff Kent highlighting the class of 2026 Baseball Hall of Fame induction at Cooperstown, New York. NWSL Soccer, the Spirit, beating the Denver Summit 1-0 with a second-half goal. Spirit have won 5 of their last 6. And on the track, Olympic gold medalist and Alexandria native Noah Lyles pulled up in the 200-meter finals at the USA Championships, citing a cramp. Again, Nats, 5-3 win over Arizona, one game back of an NL wildcard spot. I'm Frank Hanrahan, WTOP Sports.
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1: It's 1:58. Traffic and weather on WTOP. First, here's Robert Workman in the traffic center.
8: Police activity on the inner loop of the Beltway before you get to Georgia Avenue. I can see some flashing lights in the traffic cameras. Be alert as you come around from Connecticut Avenue. Outer loop, your lanes are open. Going the other way, down towards 270 and the American Legion Bridge. Still have some road work on Connecticut Avenue in both directions between Chevy Chase Circle and 410 East-West Highway. Southbound, just one left lane is open. Northbound, it's the left lane that's blocked. The WTOP Traffic Center is presented by Window Nation. 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I'm Robert Workman, your next traffic report in 10 minutes.
9: We're back to feeling like summer this week for these final days of July, but it's going to come with some seasonable temperatures and the chance for storms. Monday, we'll see highs in the mid to upper 80s, which is pretty close to average, but also we'll be tracking the chance at a few pop-up showers and storms. Some of those could be on the strong to severe side, with damaging wind gusts and frequent lightning being the primary threats. I'm 7 News meteorologist Mark Pena in the First Alert Weather Center.
1: 75 degrees at 159.
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1: Good morning, I'm Andrew Mitchell. Coming up, as the White House weighs its next move on Iran, a key U.S. ally is making a high-profile visit to Washington. 19 people hospitalized in Anne Arundel County from a private academy due to yet unknown illness. It is 2 o'clock.
11: From ABC News, I'm Wayne Cabot. Gunshots and panic at the Seattle Center, where a weekend festival brought tens of thousands, including children.
20: This happened during the Bite of Seattle Food Festival. Gunfire erupted shortly after 6 p.m., causing the crowd to scatter. Witnesses describe a chaotic scene.
31: We went inside the first building because we saw a few people going to a building. So we went in there, and we went like down the stairs, and we just hid in the garage.
20: A nearby hospital has admitted 4 victims, including a toddler. One patient is in critical condition, and police have not said if anyone is in custody. Jeff Pogela, ABC News, Seattle.
11: One nation, but two elections. A court ruling this weekend says states that sued the Trump administration do not have to follow his executive order requiring the U.S. Postal Service make a list of approved voters and limit mail-in voting. The First Circuit Court of Appeals says states are responsible for elections, not the feds. This ruling affects just the 23 states that sued, all run by Democrats. Not clear if the Postal Service will be carrying out Trump's order in those 27 red states. Midterms are 99 days away. A lull in the weekend from all sides in the Iran war has crude oil prices lower, but gas prices at $4.11 a gallon are up 12 cents in a week, 94 cents higher from a year ago. Republican Congressman Mike Turner of Ohio on ABC's This Week.
32: Our allies and those in which they sell energy to are going to have to step up to the plate here. America, the United States cannot do this alone. There is economic pressure that can be placed on Iran.
11: We're buying fewer groceries. A recent study by the consulting firm Bain & Company and market research company Nielsen Q finds shoppers are putting fewer items in their carts because of a 33% jump in grocery prices since 2019. The sharpest increase in 50 years. It's called the rocket and feathers effect. Prices rocket up, but fall slowly. 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
1: 2:02 on Monday, July 27th, 2026, heading into another seasonably hot day with scattered showers and scattered storms. Good morning, I'm Andrew Mitchell. The top local stories we're following this hour. Howard University, as well as members of the incoming freshman class, are speaking out in light of over 500 incoming students being told they had been unenrolled after failing to meet payment deadlines. Isabella Williams received one of those letters, and she told CNN what it was like to receive it.
2: I was very confused because I submitted all my documentation for my external scholarships to Howard University. I went and I got home and checked my laptops, and my classes weren't there. It was honestly really scary. I wasn't sure what I was going to do. I usually don't cry a lot, so to be having such a dream taken away from me like that, I think was devastating.
1: Williams is now one of about 45 students who have been re-enrolled after proving their scholarship money is still to come. But Howard's interim president, Wayne Frederick, tells CNN that many students will not be able to get re-enrolled.
12: The vast majority of students who we did communicate with do not have the resources and are unable to pay us, unfortunately. And so while this could have been more targeted and more specific, it would have helped.
1: Frederick says the common issue was families not being able to pay 50% of their outstanding balances after financial aid had already been applied. A bit of a medical mystery at another school in our area. 19 people were hospitalized Sunday after a cluster of illnesses at the Capital Guardian Youth Challenge Academy in Laurel prompted a mass casualty response. The Banner reports Anne Arundel County Fire Department crews were called to the academy just after 2:20 Sunday afternoon. While checking on one patient, firefighters realized it was the third medical call from the same location in about 90 minutes. Officials say 19 people, including both adults and minors, reported similar symptoms, including lightheadedness. All were taken to nearby hospitals for evaluation. Investigators checked the facility for carbon monoxide, but fire department spokesman Brian Christopher says none was detected. Authorities are now investigating what may have caused the illness, including whether food could be a factor. The search is on for a suspect in a hit-and-run involving a 5-year-old boy in Southeast Washington this weekend. WTOP's Annalisa Gale is in the community where neighbors say changes in safety measures could be helpful.
13: D.C. police say a 5-year-old boy suffered life-threatening injuries in a hit-and-run on Friday just before 7 p.m. while he was riding a scooter on Ridgecrest Court near 22nd Street in Southeast Washington. Investigators believe the driver in a blue Nissan was speeding, which doesn't come as a surprise to people in the community.
14: Just in general, watching people drive past, yeah, they drive past pretty fast.
13: Cindy Neverson is the manager at the Villages of Parkland Splash Park, which is near the area where the child was hit. She says consistent police presence in the vicinity may help in the future.
14: I know in like malls and stuff, they just put a police car out there. There's nobody in it, but it kind of gives the presence.
13: Annalisa Gale, WTOP News.
1: Investigators are searching for a dark blue Nissan with Virginia license plate, and the number is TAK9548. A man was shot and killed in Southeast D.C. Saturday night. D.C. police say reports of gunfire brought officers to the 1200 block of Valley Avenue Southeast around 9:45 p.m., where they found a man who had been shot. D.C. Fire and EMS pronounced him dead at the scene, and detectives are still looking for those responsible. A legal victory for a Georgetown University researcher as a federal judge rejects the Trump administration's efforts to put him back into ICE custody. More now from WTOP's Alan Etter.
15: A federal appeals court ruled Thursday that Badr Khan Suri can remain free on bond, rejecting the Trump administration's effort to return him to immigration detention while he challenges his deportation. In a 2-1 decision, the U.S. Court of Appeals for the Fourth Circuit also rejected the government's attempt to move the case from Virginia to Texas, where Suri was later transferred after his arrest. The court said federal officials' handling of Suri's transfers between detention facilities interfered with his attorney's ability to challenge his detention. Suri, who was detained outside his Virginia home and moved among several facilities, argues he was unlawfully targeted amid the administration's crackdown on campus activism. The ruling marks the latest legal victory for Suri as his immigration case continues. Alan Etter, WTOP News.
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1: Traffic and weather on WTOP. Here's Robert Workman in the WTOP Traffic Center.
8: Andrew, still got some police activity on the inner loop of the Beltway coming up towards Georgia Avenue in Silver Spring. You can see the flashing lights. Be careful coming around from Connecticut Avenue. On the outer loop of the Beltway, your lanes are open heading down towards the American Legion Bridge. Still have road work on Connecticut Avenue in both directions. Southbound, coming down from 410 East-West Highway towards Chevy Chase Circle. Only a single left lane is open through there. Northbound, they're working in the left lane between Bradley Lane and East-West Highway. Heading through Prince George's County, Beltway looks good. College Park, Greenbelt, down towards Landover and Joint Base Andrews, across the Beltway on the BW Parkway and Route 50 into Northeast, or along Pennsylvania Avenue or Route 5 Branch Avenue into Southeast. 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I'm Robert Workman, your next traffic report in 10 minutes.
1: Now to 7 News First Alert meteorologist Mark Pena.
9: Temperatures in the mid-60s Monday morning will eventually climb back to near seasonal averages for the end of July, which is close to 90 degrees in many neighborhoods. And while we can't rule out some sunshine to start the day, clouds will increase and eventually give way to the chance at a few showers and storms by the afternoon. Some of the storms could be on the strong to severe side, with damaging winds being the primary threats, as well as some gusty winds, a few lightning strikes, and some briefly heavy downpours. All that activity will wrap up shortly after sunset, with gradually clearing skies and temperatures falling to right around 70 degrees. I'm 7 News meteorologist Mark Pena in the First Alert Weather Center.
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22: This is the Bloomberg Business of Entertainment Report. Christopher Nolan's The Odyssey took in more than $250 million at the global box office in its opening weekend. Morocco may be benefiting in a less tangible way. Parts of the epic were filmed in the Western Sahara, in an area claimed by Morocco and the subject of a 50-year dispute. The UN calls it a non-self-governing territory. The North African kingdom has supercharged development of the region in recent years. Infrastructure, tourist resorts, and a showpiece port are sprouting up. Then The Odyssey became the first large-scale Hollywood production to film there. It's brought the ire of Algeria-backed rebels pushing for Western Sahara's independence. They view last year's filming as yet another instrument Morocco is using to legitimize its claim. They have accused the producers of whitewashing colonialism and are backing a boycott. The film's credits detail a Morocco unit and say it was shot on location in the Kingdom of Morocco, making no mention of Western Sahara. Karen Moscow, Bloomberg Radio.
1: Coming up on WTOP, President Trump finally attended and spoke at the White House Correspondents' Dinner. What did he say and how did it go? We'll speak with presidential historian and a former White House correspondent himself, Ken Walsh, in the minutes ahead.
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1: I'm Andrew Mitchell. Thanks for being with us. President Trump attended the White House Correspondents' Dinner Friday night. A redo after the first one this year was canceled after a gunman rushed security attempting to assassinate the president. It was the first full dinner the president has ever attended, skipping every year in office before. Former White House correspondent Ken Walsh joined our Luke Lukert earlier with reaction on the president's speech and more.
6: I not only attended the dinner more than 30 times, I was president of the White House Correspondents Association and ran that dinner. So I'm very familiar with the history and the folkways of this dinner. And it's become a sort of a Washington drama every year. How will the president come? Will there be a detente between the media and President Trump? And, you know, what's the future hold for the media relationship? And that was a big question on a lot of people's minds. Oh, what does this signal that the president was coming? And I think, unfortunately, in many ways, for the relationship between the media and the president and the consuming public, I don't think there will be a detente. I mean, you know, you played the clip about him talking about running again. It's classic Donald Trump. We really don't know how serious he is about this. The Constitution forbids him from running again. But he does likes to needle people and pull people's chain. And that's, I think that's what that was all about. And his speech itself, there were some friendly lines in that speech. Went on for about an hour, much longer than they usually are. But he did return to this invective he has, condemning the media as fake news. And condemning the individual reporters and by name and news organizations. He did a lot of that again. And so I don't see much change here in the relationship. I think it's unhealthy for the country and it's unhealthy for the presidency and for the media to have this not just an adversarial relationship, but really hostilities between the media and the president. But I don't see it changing. And I think there was plenty of evidence of that at the dinner on Friday night.
7: And we did see President Trump's predecessor, President Joe Biden. He had some barbs with the media as well. So is this just something that's here to stay since Trump's first term, that now presidents and the media will have much more hostile environment?
6: I think so, and I think that the signs are very clear about that. You know, one interesting part about this is that, you know, President Trump has a reputation of being a great showman, and he is. He, and particularly with his base, he knows how to hold the attention of a room of his supporters and so on. But he really was not doing that as well as he often does on Friday night. He sort of lost the room, as they say in show business. People didn't know what to make of some of the jokes. They thought he was going too far, and there's a lot that seemed to be sort of stale, the same old stuff, criticizing the same targets. But I think the other point I wanted to make to your point, Luke, is that you see in other presidents attending these dinner and their day-to-day image, there's a lot of self-deprecation that presidents use to sort of diffuse criticism. And you almost never see that from President Trump. You certainly didn't see that at the Friday night dinner. President Biden did that. Ronald Reagan was brilliant at doing this, making a little fun of himself. And that really disarms the critics many times, including the media. But President Trump does not do that. And I think that was one thing I was looking for. Are we going to get a little self-deprecation from President Trump? And we almost never do. And I don't think that's going to change. And that isn't helpful, I think, in trying to get to a point where there's more of a healthy relationship between the president and the media. And but that's not the way President Trump does things. He wants to be a fighter, and he wants to come across as a fighter. And I think that's going to continue for the rest of his presidency.
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0: Ken Walsh. A quick look at the top stories we're working on at WTOP. Israeli Prime Minister Netanyahu arrives in D.C. today as President Trump considers his next move against Iran. The suspect in the deadly Berlin Pride attack has been killed by police after a nearly 24-hour manhunt. Keep it here for full details on these stories in the minutes ahead. 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
2: Downtown, light volume across the Anacostia and Potomac River bridges and the Southeast Southwest Freeway, 695. And a vehicle fire reported in Northwest on 8th Street at Florida Avenue. Watch for DC Fire and Rescue arriving there. Virginia Beltway looks okay out of the Springfield Interchange. Outer loop over towards Alexandria and the Wilson Bridge. Inner loop up through Annandale towards 66 and into Tysons. Coming in towards the Beltway, north along I-95 up from Dale City, east on 66 out of Fair Oaks, or along Route 7 in from Leesburg and Reston. 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I'm Robert Workman, your next traffic report in 10 minutes.
3: Sunshine to start your Monday with temperatures in the mid-60s that eventually climb to the mid and upper 80s, even a few neighborhoods getting close to 90 degrees, which is a lot closer to average for this time of year. We're going to see the chance at a few showers and storms by the afternoon, some of them likely on the strong to severe side, with damaging winds being the primary threats, as well as what we typically see in thunderstorms. So some gusty winds, a few lightning strikes, as well as some briefly heavy downpours. Most activity will wrap up shortly after sunset, with temperatures falling to near 70 degrees by Tuesday morning. I'm 7 News meteorologist Mark Pena in the First Alert Weather Center.
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0: Too few workers and too much time off. That's what's driving hundreds of millions of dollars to be spent on overtime in D.C. WTOP's Kyle Cooper has the story.
8: A new report from the Office of the D.C. Auditor finds public safety agencies spent nearly $220 million on overtime in the last fiscal year. Based on staffing numbers, the report says, that are well under the number needed for the hours of work required. One example, right now, the Department of Corrections employs 704 people, but 1,762 are needed to do all the work. The Department of Corrections racked up $30 million in overtime last year. The issue is different at DC Fire and EMS. The report says it's 95% staff, but still spent about $50 million in overtime in 2025. Firefighters took leave on average between 8 and 11 weeks, driving up the need to pay overtime and cover shifts. Kyle Cooper, WTOP News.
0: Election season can create a lot of waste, including campaign yard signs, mailers, and flyers. It's hard to know the true impact because no agency tracks how much campaign material ends up in landfills or incinerators. The Baltimore Sun's reporter Tinashe Chingarande helps to break down the environmental impact.
9: There's a lot of use of paper, whether it's from pamphlets to physical mailers that you get in your mailbox. You know, there's also waste generated from a lot of these campaign signs that you see in people's yards that are often plastic coated. And you also think about, you know, when candidates travel from city to city across the state talking to voters, that's a lot of miles that they burn, whether it's the gas in their cars or in some instances, if it involves flying, there's also some pollution that's associated with that.
0: Chingarande tells us some campaigns are trying to use recyclable materials and find ways to reuse plastic campaign signs instead of throwing them away. Three crew members from the International Space Station have returned to Earth after 8 months. WTOP's Luke Lukert tells us that one of them is originally from Montgomery County.
10: Astronaut Chris Williams landed in Kazakhstan along with two Russian cosmonauts. He will soon return to NASA's Johnson Space Center in Houston. Williams went to Montgomery Blair High School and grew up in Potomac, Maryland. It was his first mission in space, spending 241 days on the orbiting outpost. That's not exactly huge.
11: Similar to the size of a 5-bedroom house. So, you know, it's like living with roommates, but
10: WTOP spoke with Williams earlier this year while he was still aboard the International Space Station.
11: Some days we're really focused on maintaining and fixing systems or upgrading systems on the space station. Other days we're doing more science. Some days we're getting ready for spacewalks. So it's all a lot of variety, which also keeps it really fun.
10: Luke Luker, WTOP News.
0: Grab your turkey leg and get ready to step back in time because the Maryland Renaissance Festival is celebrating its 50th season. The event will transform Crownsville into a 16th century village, complete with jousting knights, wandering nobles, musicians, magicians, and hundreds of costumed characters. The festival opens August 29th and runs for 9 weekends, giving visitors a chance to feast on everything from turkey legs to fresh seafood while shopping from more than 140 artisans. Ticket sales begin this morning at 10 a.m. at renfest.com. 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
12: It was the C.J. Abrams and James Wood show, both guys hitting out two homers. So Wood for the season up to 30 dingers. Abrams 27 homers as the Nats beat the Diamondbacks 10-7. Brady Hauser just got called up from AAA Rochester. Said he was on no sleep, hitting two doubles. Dylan Cruz had three hits. Bullpen hangs on for the three-run victory. The Nationals are now 54-52, win the season series over Arizona, and move to within one game of the final wild card position. The Nats will face off against Toronto Monday night at Nats Park. Max Scherzer expected to start for the Jays against his old team, the Nationals. Baltimore falls 3-2 in Atlanta in extra innings. Brewers pitcher Jacob Mizorowski set a franchise record by striking out the first 7 Colorado Rockies. He ended up striking out 12 of the first 13 batters, 12 Ks for the game. Brewers beat the Rockies 11-2. Baseball Hall of Fame induction ceremony from Cooperstown, New York. Carlos Beltran, Andrew Jones, and Jeff Kent highlighting the class of 26. NWSL Soccer Spirit's second half goal beating the Denver Summit 1-0 at Audi Field. Spirit have won 5 of their last 6 games. Again, Nats take the series against Arizona, win 5-3. I'm Frank Hanrahan, WTOP Sports.
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6: Traffic and weather on WTOP.
7: Lanes open on the outer loop of the Beltway through Greenbelt and College Park headed for Silver Spring. Inner loop just before Georgia Avenue. Still see some police activity off to the side. I believe it's along the right side as you're heading up that hill. So be alert coming around the bend from Connecticut Avenue towards Georgia Avenue. South on 270, lanes open from Germantown down to the lane divide. They're still doing work on the northbound side of 270, north of 121 in the left lane as you head up towards Hyattstown. On the Beltway across the American Legion Bridge, looking good in both directions. No trouble spots to report as you travel 495 down through Springfield and continue over to the Wilson Bridge. I'm Robert Workman, your next traffic report in 10 minutes.
8: We're back to feeling like summertime for these final days of July after a little taste of fall last week. This is going to come with seasonable temperatures for your Monday, which is close to 90 degrees for many neighborhoods. And while we can't rule out some sunshine to start the day, clouds will increase and eventually give way to the chance for showers and storms by the afternoon. Some of the storms that develop could be on the strong to severe side, with damaging winds being the primary threat, as well as some gusty winds, a few lightning strikes, and some briefly heavy downpours. Most activity will wrap up shortly after sunset, with gradually clearing skies, temperatures that fall to near 70 by Tuesday. Tuesday will come with a weather alert day as a front approaches the area. This is going to give way to widespread chances for showers and storms, with the additional chance at some of them being on the strong to severe side. So make sure we're staying weather aware. I'm 7 News meteorologist Mark Pena and the First Alert Weather Center.
9: 74 degrees at 2:30.
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9: Good morning. I'm Andrew Mitchell. Teddy Gellman is our producer. The top stories we're following for you today. Police have arrested one person and are searching for another after a Seattle festival shooting that killed three.
12: This happened during the Bite of Seattle Food Festival. Gunfire erupted shortly after 6 p.m., causing the crowd to scatter. Witnesses describe a chaotic scene.
13: We went inside the first building because we saw a few people going to a building. So we went in there, and we went like down the stairs, and we just hid in the garage.
12: A nearby hospital has admitted four victims, including a toddler. Jeff Pogela, ABC News, Seattle.
9: 2:31. Israeli Prime Minister Benjamin Netanyahu heading to the U.S. today as the White House considers a new expansion of military force against Iran. While in Washington, Netanyahu is expected to attend today's funeral at Washington National Cathedral for the late Senator Lindsey Graham.
14: Benjamin Netanyahu told a radio interviewer that he was in tatters upon hearing the news. Netanyahu called Lindsey Graham a great friend of Israel and a great personal friend of mine. Lindsey Graham, over his decades in Congress, was a consistent and dependable supporter of the U.S.-Israel alliance, a defender of it across administrations of both parties. There are others who share that view on Capitol Hill, but you might say that Lindsey Graham was one of the most outspoken supporters of Israel in the Congress.
9: ABC's Stephen Portnoy. After nearly two consecutive weeks of attacks on Iran, a pause. But a new report suggests negotiating tactics may not be the only reason the U.S. is pulling back. Here's ABC's Mike Dubusky.
5: Last week, President Trump met with his national security team to discuss the next steps, and on Friday said he was considering a massive attack on Iran. But a new report, first reported by the New York Times, says the president is backing off because the U.S. weapons stockpile in the Middle East is depleted. The Trump administration pushing back on the reporting. The White House tells ABC the president prefers a diplomatic solution with Iran, but retains all options. The Houthis, an Iranian proxy group in Yemen, have opened a new front targeting Saudi oil exports, claiming they hit state-run oil operations in the Saudi kingdom. They've also declared a maritime blockade on Saudi-linked shipping in the Red Sea's Bab el Mandeb Strait, which serves as a vital trade route. Mike Dubusky, ABC News, New York.
9: It's 2:32. The suspect in the deadly attack near Berlin's Pride Festival has been shot and killed after a nearly 24-hour manhunt.
15: Investigators identifying the suspect as 21-year-old Abdul B, saying he had ties to Islamist extremism. The attack unfolded on Saturday as thousands were celebrating Pride in Berlin for the Christopher Street Day Festival. Police say just before 10 p.m., the attacker drove a white van through Tiergarten Park, right alongside the parade route, slamming into people before hitting a tree. The driver then got out and, armed with a machete, began slashing at bystanders before fleeing, according to authorities.
9: ABC foreign correspondent Britt Klenet reporting from Berlin. Fast-moving wildfires have forced thousands of people to flee in France and Spain. ABC's Marcus Moore reports.
16: Terrifying wildfires fueled by bone-dry conditions and high winds forcing some 300,000 people in Spain and France to flee their homes. Authorities calling the conditions in France's Gironde region, home to the country's famous Bordeaux wine, among the worst they have ever seen. Authorities going door to door telling residents to get out and begging tourists to stay away. Home after home in the coastal village of Le Porge damaged or destroyed. Fires scorching an area four times the size of Paris. And there's no end in sight. France bracing for their fourth heat wave this week. Spain declaring their first ever national emergency due to fires. More than 100,000 people either evacuating or ordered to shelter in place. Outside Valencia Saturday, authorities say a 78-year-old man was found dead, the country's first fire casualty. The Pope referencing the devastating wildfires, inviting all to pray for those affected and the rescuers.
9: ABC's Marcus Moore reporting from Madrid. On this side of the Atlantic, Maine has a new Democratic Senate nominee, Troy Jackson, and a prominent supporter of his says he can win.
17: Vermont Independent Senator Bernie Sanders said on CBS Face the Nation that Maine incumbent Republican Susan Collins has a fight on her hands with Troy Jackson.
18: He's from the working class. He is very articulate. I think he stands an excellent chance to win.
17: But Sanders added that only happens if Jackson overcomes certain outside forces against progressives.
18: The billionaire class are throwing unbelievable amounts of money into these campaigns to protect the establishment candidates.
17: Senator Collins called Jackson a political insider who is hyper-partisan on issues.
9: Fox's Gurnell Scott in New York. A federal appeals court has sided, at least for now, with companies and workers challenging a Trump administration plan to charge a one-time fee of $100,000 for H-1B visas. The court rejected the administration's request to put a lower court ruling on hold, saying it hadn't shown it was likely to win on appeal. H-1B visas allow U.S. employers to hire foreign workers for specialized jobs that typically require a college degree. President Trump imposed the fee last year, arguing the program can take opportunities away from American workers. Before that, the cost of an H-1B visa was typically a few thousand dollars and not six figures. Coming up after traffic and weather, media deal-making is heating up. It's 2:36.
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9: 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Traffic and weather on WTOP. Here's Robert Workman in the traffic center.
7: Checking for a couple of issues on the inner loop of the Beltway as you head through Bethesda and Silver Spring. Had some police activity earlier before George Avenue. Still see some flashing lights there along the right side. And a second incident before Connecticut Avenue temporarily stopped all traffic, according to Maryland State Highway Authorities. But I see some traffic coming through in the traffic cameras now. Be careful on your way from Old Georgetown Road and 355, heading around towards Connecticut Avenue and George Avenue. On the outer loop, no such troubles reported as you head around through Silver Spring in Bethesda. Vehicle fire reported in Northwest on 8th Street at Florida Avenue. DC Fire and Rescue should be on the scene there. 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I'm Robert Workman. Your next traffic report in 10 minutes.
9: 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Here's 7 News First Alert meteorologist Mark Pena.
8: We're back to feeling like summer after a little taste of fall last week, and that's going to come with seasonable temperatures for your Monday. Highs will be in the upper 80s to near 90 degrees, and with sunshine to start the day, it won't last for long. Additional chances for showers and even a few storms are back in the forecast for the afternoon. Some of the storms could be on the strong to severe side, with damaging winds being the primary threats, as well as what we typically see in thunderstorms. So some briefly heavy downpours, gusty winds, and even a few lightning strikes. That will wrap up around 10 p.m. and we'll see gradually clearing skies heading into Tuesday morning with temperatures back in the mid-60s. I'm 7 News meteorologist Mark Pena in the First Alert Weather Center.
9: 74 degrees outside the WTOP studios at 2:40.
30: This is the Bloomberg Business of Entertainment Report. Media dealmaking is in full swing, whether it's Fox and Roku or Comcast spinning off NBC Universal. Grace Lee, partner and managing director and co-lead of the media and entertainment practice at Alex Partners, explains the uptick.
31: If we look at the capital market's willingness to pay for the scale on a premium is the highest in the recent decades. So that actually forces the company to build up their scale because of these highly levered mega mergers. Some of them will have to spin off some of their assets.
30: When it comes to the competitive media rights landscape,
31: the big tech or new medias are willing to pay up for these global attractive leagues, whether it's the NFL or F1. They use a lot of their first-party data as well as AI technology to understand the uplift that these content create for their subscription revenue. Whereas for mid-tier sports, I don't think they will continue to demand high pricing going forward because they face aging population.
30: From the Bloomberg Newsroom, I'm Lisa Mateo on WTOP.
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9: The truth about the health of American presidents has been debated for generations, with illnesses and injuries often kept from the public. That history comes into focus in American Experience JFK, a two-part documentary streaming on WETA+. WTOP's Jimmy Alexander explains why Kennedy, despite being a World War II hero, may never have been healthy enough to serve as president.
0: When he was 20 years old, he began using steroids. It reined in his colitis.
1: In the documentary, historian Robert Delek explains that it caused terrible side effects, including
0: deterioration of the bones in his lower back.
1: Which is why he was rejected for military service in the Second World War. And unlike many sons of the rich and powerful who had doctors say they weren't healthy enough to serve, author Robert Caro says Kennedy did the opposite.
2: He tells his father that he has to arrange for him to have a special medical exam, which basically means a fixed medical exam.
3: You know, he was in pain and he didn't let him slow him down.
1: Susan Bellows, who produced and directed the series, points out that included when a Japanese destroyer rammed PT-109, the Navy torpedo boat he was commanding. Kennedy later swam more than 3 miles while towing a wounded soldier by his life jacket strap in his teeth.
3: It's hard not to admire that.
1: Jimmy Alexander, WTOP News.
9: It's a little-known street in Northwest D.C. that's home to some of the city's most obscure statues. In today's episode of Matt About Town, WTOP's Matt Koufax heads to Unicorn Lane.
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2: To be honest, every time I come here, I imagine them. 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
3: I'm Andrew Mitchell. Thanks for being with us. Affordability is becoming more of an issue for Americans as they deal with higher costs from everything from gas to groceries.
10: Everyday items like your produce, your dairy, and meat could become even more expensive in the weeks ahead. The driver behind those higher costs really is energy. Brent crude briefly climbed above $100 a barrel this week before dipping back down below that mark on reports of possible diplomatic talks. The price remains well below the peaks reached during the Russia-Ukraine war in 2022. The national average for gas has climbed back above $4 a gallon, reversing the relief drivers saw after June's U.S.-Iran ceasefire.
3: News Nation's Marcus Espinoza. After 2 weeks of military escalation between the U.S. and Iran, the U.S. is now pausing airstrikes on Iran. This after Defense Secretary Pete Hegseth was grilled on the Hill this past week while asking for more funding for the war. Maryland Senator Chris Van Hollen was in those hearings, and he joined ABC's Martha Raddatz on This Week to talk about why he and other Democratic senators aren't ready to give the administration the money it seeks.
11: Martha, I don't see a clear strategy, and there's never been a clear strategy. We should never have gotten into this senseless war, and we should end it now. I'm glad that they're not going to unload again with a big military strike. That would just drag us more deeply into this conflict, a conflict that we should be getting out of, not getting deeper into.
12: And Senator, the Times reported that he's holding off because advisors said munitions are depleting and they feared a wider war. What do you know about those munitions?
11: Well, that's exactly right. We have depleted our interceptors, which are the weapons we use to intercept incoming Iranian attacks, which are obviously necessary to protect American troops. And so we are depleting these every day, despite the fact that we could face other potential conflicts around the world. You know, as you said in the lead-in, Martha, Donald Trump said, we won this war. We won. Those were his words back in March. And so the question is, now we're in July. Why are Americans still getting killed? Why is the Strait of Hormuz still closed? Why are oil and gas prices going back through the roof again?
12: Well, you have said there's no good way to get out of a bad war. So how do you think you end this? You have the Iranians.

0: who haven't kept their word. What do you do?
1: Well, when you're digging a hole, you just stop digging. My view is that's what we should do. This was a war started by President Trump and Prime Minister Netanyahu. Prime Minister Netanyahu convinced Donald Trump that it would be quick and that we would get regime change. And what we've gotten instead is an even more militant Iranian regime. And the Strait of Hormuz, of course, is still closed now when it was open the day before the war. So my view is just end it right now. And I will not vote for one more penny for this senseless war.
2: That was Maryland Senator Chris Van Hollen. Now to the top stories we're working on at WTOP. Israeli Prime Minister Netanyahu heads to the U.S. as the White House considers a new expansion of military force against Iran. Neighbors in Southeast D.C. call for change after a hit-and-run leaves a 5-year-old badly hurt. 19 people are hospitalized in Laurel in what Anne Arundel County officials are calling a mass casualty event. Keep it here for full details on these stories in the minutes ahead. 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
4: Be alert on the inner loop of the Beltway heading past Connecticut Avenue and Georgia Avenue. Some police activity in a couple of stretches through there, so keep your eyes peeled. On the outer loop, things look good in the traffic cameras from I-95 over towards 270 and down towards the American Legion Bridge. Still some road work northbound on 270 up near 121 in Clarksburg, taking away your left lane. Southbound, your lanes are open to the Beltway. No incidents to report south along I-95 Route 1 or the Baltimore-Washington Parkway from 198 in Laurel towards 495. 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I'm Robert Workman. Your next traffic report in 10 minutes.
5: Clear skies to start your work week, but it won't last for long as we're back to feeling like summer around the area. That's going to come with seasonable temperatures for your Monday with highs close to 90 degrees in many neighborhoods, as well as the chance at a few pop-up showers and storms. Some of the storms could be on the strong to severe side, with damaging winds being the primary threats, as well as what we typically see in thunderstorms. So some briefly heavy downpours, some gusty winds, and of course a few lightning strikes. Most of that will wrap up shortly after sunset with gradually clearing skies and temperatures falling to the mid and upper 60s. I'm 7 News meteorologist Mark Pena and the First Alert Weather Center.
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15: What if I can't?
13: Christopher Nolan's epic adventure, The Odyssey, shows no signs of slowing, pulling in an amazing $87 million in its second weekend in North American theaters. The biggest surprise, The Odyssey held strong, with ticket sales slipping only 30% from its massive $123.5 million debut. Disney's Moana and Toy Story 5 battled for the next spots on the chart, bringing in $10.5 million and $10 million. Respectively.
2: That's Fox's Carmen Roberts. The Fifth Element is back in theaters to celebrate its milestone anniversary.
16: We've been selected for a mission of the utmost importance.
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18: Bruce Willis stars as Corbin Dallas, a New York cab driver in the future, turned into an unlikely hero in The Fifth Element. The film is a timeless story set in the 23rd century as humanity wandered out among the stars, further agitating the Dark Force, whose time to strike back occurs only once every 5,000 years. And the evil Zork, played by Gary Oldman, plans to take advantage. But Humanity has one hope, which lies in Lilu, played by Mila Jovovich, who represents the life force fifth element and who Corbin befriends. The film is celebrating its 30th anniversary.
2: Fox's Michelle Polino. Several children attending a YMCA summer camp in East Orange, New Jersey, were sickened after they allegedly consumed suspected mushroom-laced edibles.
12: Cynthia Cunningham rushing her 12-year-old daughter to the hospital after getting the call from the East Orange YMCA camp that her child was given drug-laced chocolate by another camper.
17: It was about 13 children. They, for lack of better words, they looked like zombies. It was really sad.
12: Cunningham says her child stayed in the hospital until doctors determined that she was absolutely fine. But she questions why the YMCA was allowed to reopen one day later, with this all still being a very active investigation.
2: ABC reporter Tony Yates. East Orange police say a suspect has been identified, no charges have been filed, and the investigation remains ongoing. Record spending is expected for the 2026 school year, but parents and students are already looking for the best deals.
19: A survey from the National Retail Federation revealing 62% of Americans had already started shopping for school supplies and clothes this month. Target is offering up to 60% off school supplies, including glue and colored pencils, through August, and up to 30% off lunchboxes and water bottles online. Walmart says it's rolling back prices on clothes, washable markers, folders, and backpacks. And Kohl's has activewear deals on brands like Nike and Adidas, along with promotions like instant Kohl's Cash when you spend $25 or more.
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20: The Nationals continue to be one of the more amazing stories this year in baseball, not given much of a chance to be a competitor, if at all, but they're right there in the mix. After beating Arizona 10-7, they're just one game back of an NL wildcard spot. James Wood, two homers, same deal for C.J. Abrams. As the Nationals take 2 of 3 from those Diamondbacks, the skipper is Blake Butera.
21: When I talk to other people around the game, it's just how lucky and fortunate we are as a coaching staff to have this group that's in this clubhouse. It doesn't feel like there's any egos. These guys want to work. They do everything you ask them to. They want to win.
20: Nats stay at home. They host the Toronto Blue Jays Monday night at Nats Park. Baltimore falls 3-2 to Atlanta in extra innings. Carlos Beltran, Andrew Jones, and Jeff Kent highlighting the class of 2026 Baseball Hall of Fame induction at Cooperstown, New York. NWSL Soccer, the Spirit, beating the Denver Summit 1-0 with a second-half goal. Spirit have won 5 of their last 6. And on the track, Olympic gold medalist and Alexandria native Noah Lyles pulled up in the 200-meter finals at the USA Championships, citing a cramp. Again, Nats, 5-3 win over Arizona, one game back of an NL wildcard spot. Frank Hanrahan, WTOP Sports.
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2: It's 2:58. Traffic and weather on WTOP. Here's Robert Workman in the WTOP Traffic Center.
0: Couple of earlier incidents on the inner loop of the Beltway going over through Bethesda and Silver Spring near Connecticut Avenue and one near Georgia Avenue have both been cleared away now. Your lanes are all open. Accident reported southbound on 395 near Glebe Road. I see some flashing lights along the right side of the roadway in the traffic cameras, so be alert headed south from Washington Boulevard. Northbound, you're A-OK to the 14th Street Bridge. Upper Marlboro, checking for a problem now on 301 near Route 4 Pennsylvania Avenue. The WTOP Traffic Center is presented by Window Nation. 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I'm Robert Workman. Your next traffic report in 10 minutes.
1: We're back to feeling like summer this week for these final days of July, but it's going to come with some seasonable temperatures and the chance for storms. Monday, we'll see highs in the mid to upper 80s, which is pretty close to average, but also we'll be tracking the chance at a few pop-up showers and storms. Some of those could be on the strong to severe side, with damaging wind gusts and frequent lightning being the primary threats. I'm 7 News meteorologist Mark Pena and the First Alert Weather Center.
2: 74 degrees at 259.
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2: Good morning, I'm Andrew Mitchell. Coming up, 19 people are hospitalized in Laurel in what Anne Arundel County officials are calling a mass casualty event.
5: The suspect description that could lead police to the driver in a hit-and-run involving a five-year-old that was seriously injured. I'm Annalisa Gale.
6: A legal victory for a Georgetown scholar after a judge rejects the Trump administration's efforts to put him back in ICE custody. I'm Alan Etter.
2: It's 3 o'clock.
7: From ABC News, I'm Wayne Cabot. Multiple people have been shot in gunfire near Seattle's iconic Space Needle. The Seattle Center was hosting a food festival drawing 350,000 attendees over 3 days of community events, according to its website. Election confusion. 100 days before the midterms, a federal court this weekend said 23 Democratic-led states do not have to follow a Trump executive order requiring the Postal Service make a list of approved voters. The First Circuit Court of Appeals affirming states are responsible constitutionally for federal elections, ruling against federal meddling. This affects 23 states that sued. Not clear if the USPS must carry out Trump's order in the other states, Republican-led states. Blaming Republicans for gas over $4 a gallon, Democrat leader Hakeem Jeffries at a campaign rally in Bethlehem, Pennsylvania.
8: They told you they'd stop spending money on stupid wars in the Middle East. They promised to bring energy prices down by 50% and get gas below $2 a gallon. The exact opposite has happened.
7: A quiet weekend in the Iran war has oil lower, but with new pressure.
9: The Houthis, an Iranian proxy group in Yemen, have opened a new front targeting Saudi oil exports, claiming they hit state-run oil operations in the Saudi kingdom. They've also declared a maritime blockade on Saudi-linked shipping in the Red Sea's Bab el-Mandeb Strait, which serves as a vital trade route. Mike Dubusky, ABC News, New York.
7: Theaters are adding showtimes trying to meet demand for The Odyssey. Problem is, people want to see it in IMAX 70 millimeters, and there are only 41 IMAX screens worldwide. Most of those theaters are sold out through September. This weekend, the second weekend of North American sales, it took in $87 million. The global take so far, $640 million. 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
2: 3:02 on Monday, July 27th, 2026, 74 degrees, heading up to 85 with a couple of storms around this afternoon. Good morning, I'm Andrew Mitchell. The top local stories we're following this hour. Anne Arundel County officials say they had a mass casualty event Sunday when 19 people were hospitalized by what authorities say may have been a foodborne illness. Authorities are investigating after receiving numerous calls from the Capital Guardian Youth Challenge Academy in Laurel just after 2 p.m. According to the banner, all of those experiencing symptoms, which included lightheadedness, seemed to have eaten the same thing. Officials also checked for possible carbon monoxide poisoning, but the gas was not detected. The Capital Guardian Youth Challenge Academy is a military prep school run by the District of Columbia National Guard and D.C.'s Superintendent of Education. Howard's incoming freshman class and the school's interim president are speaking out in light of over 500 incoming students receiving an email telling them they've been unenrolled after failing to meet a payment deadline. Isabella Williams is one of roughly 45 freshmen who have since been re-enrolled, but she told CNN she had told Howard her scholarships wouldn't be released until after the July deadline.
10: They said that I did not have to enroll in a payment plan whatsoever because they had documented that I had external scholarships. So I wouldn't blame the scholarship foundations, but I would say that Howard University needs to be a little bit more cognizant of the way that things are set up and how it affects their students. I understand that they need to make sure that we're paying for things, but if we give our proper documentation, then I think we should have been all squared away and it shouldn't have been such an issue, especially this close to school starting.
2: Howard's interim president, Wayne Frederick, tells CNN that Williams's situation doesn't represent the majority of the unenrolled freshmen and that instead it was a failure to pay half of the tuition balance after accounting for financial aid that caused the unenrollment letters to go out.
11: We certainly could have done a better job of communicating it. We did send out a lot of communications, but for example, I think people misunderstood what we meant by 50%. The bill is $60,000. If you had $40,000 worth of aid, people felt they made the threshold.
2: Williams told CNN she heard of more freshmen that were re-enrolled, so that number may continue to grow. We're learning more about the driver in a hit-and-run that seriously injured a young boy in Congress Heights. WTOP's Annalisa Gale is in the neighborhood, where some say traffic safety should be re-examined.
5: D.C. police are looking for the driver of a dark blue Nissan with Virginia license plate TAK9548 after a five-year-old boy was seriously injured in a hit-and-run. We're told the boy was riding a scooter when he was struck just before 7 p.m. on Friday on Ridgecrest Court near 22nd Street in Southeast Washington. Investigators believe the driver was speeding.
12: Watching people drive past, yeah, they drive past pretty fast.
5: Not far from the crash site is the Villages of Parkland Splash Park, where many kids are enjoying their summer. And although police patrol the area, manager Cindy Neverson believes a consistent police presence could help.
12: I know in like malls and stuff, they just put a police car out there. There's nobody in it, but it kind of gives the presence.
5: Annalisa Gale, WTOP News.
2: A Georgetown University researcher detained by ICE will remain free on bond despite the Trump administration's effort to re-detain him. The latest on the case with WTOP's Alan Etter.
13: A federal appeals court dealt a blow to the Trump administration on Thursday, ruling that Badr Khan Suri can remain free on bond as he challenges efforts to remove him from the United States. The 4th U.S. Circuit Court of Appeals rejected the government's effort to return Suri to immigration detention and refused to move the case from Virginia to Texas, where he was transferred after his arrest. Judges said the government's movement of Suri between detention facilities hindered his ability to challenge his detention through the courts. Suri was arrested outside his Virginia home and later held at multiple facilities. His attorneys maintain he was improperly targeted amid the administration's crackdown on campus activism. The ruling allows him to remain out of ICE custody while his broader immigration case proceeds. Alan Etter, WTOP News.
2: The district is spending hundreds of millions of dollars on overtime for public safety workers. WTOP's Kyle Cooper has details on a new report that explains why.
14: The Office of the D.C. Auditor says in fiscal year 2025 alone, the city spent almost $220 million on overtime across the police, fire, and emergency communications departments and the Department of Corrections. The report says staffing shortages in some agencies are to blame, but also the amount of time employees spend on leave is very high. For example, some sworn officers at MPD took between 8 to 10 weeks of leave in 2025. The Department of Corrections racked up $30 million in overtime last year, largely, according to the report, because it's so understaffed. Right now, there are 704 staffers at DOC. The fully staffed number, 1,762. Kyle Cooper, WTOP News.
2: 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Traffic and weather in 60 seconds.
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2: Traffic and weather on WTOP. Here's Robert Workman and the WTOP Traffic Center.
0: Police activity southbound on 395 on the trip down towards Glebe Road. Right side of the roadway is tied up. I see a couple of arrow boards, so stay over to the center and to the far left as you come down from Washington Boulevard on the way to Shirlington. Northbound, your lanes are open as you leave Springfield, heading up towards the Pentagon and the 14th Street Bridge. No issues reported on the Virginia Beltway in Alexandria or Annandale or up towards Tysons. On the ride down 270, your lanes are open in Germantown, Gaithersburg, and Rockville. Still doing some road work northbound up near 121 in Clarksburg, the left lane taken away up there. Had some police activity in a couple of stretches on the inner loop of the Beltway as you head past Connecticut Avenue and George Avenue. All that's been cleared up. 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Affordable never looks so good. I'm Robert Workman. Your next traffic report in 10 minutes.
1: Temperatures in the mid-60s Monday morning will eventually climb back to near seasonal averages for the end of July, which is close to 90 degrees in many neighborhoods. And while we can't rule out some sunshine to start the day, clouds will increase and eventually give way to the chance at a few showers and storms by the afternoon. Some of the storms could be on the strong to severe side, with damaging winds being the primary threats, as well as some gusty winds, a few lightning strikes, and some briefly heavy downpours. All that activity will wrap up shortly after sunset, with gradually clearing skies and temperatures falling to right around 70 degrees. I'm 7 News meteorologist Mark Pena in the First Alert Weather Center.
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18: This is the Bloomberg Business of Entertainment report. The buzz around the Christopher Nolan film The Odyssey has not died down. Fans all over the world are flocking to the theater to see the retelling of Homer's epic Greek poem. More than half of them have seen the picture in some kind of enhanced screen format, which is no surprise to IMAX CEO Richard Gelfond.
19: We knew it was going to be very big, partly because it was the first film shot completely with IMAX cameras. We invented a new camera in order for Chris to make this film.
18: Only 41 theaters around the world are equipped to show the movie in the IMAX 70mm format, which offers the highest resolution. IMAX began offering tickets to The Odyssey 1 year in advance, and tickets are sold out for the foreseeable future at many theaters in New York and elsewhere.
19: In London at the BFI, we've already sold out a large number of shows in weeks 7 and 8. So just stop and think about that now, 2 months from now.
18: The BFI markets itself as having the largest IMAX screen in the UK. From the Bloomberg Newsroom, I'm Karen in Moscow on WTOP.
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2: I'm Andrew Mitchell. Thanks for being with us. It's Sunday. Maybe you attended church today. Maybe you even enjoyed the sermon and the music, too. However, how would you feel if you were listening to a sermon on a cross-country flight? In-flight evangelists say they are heeding a call to pass on the word of the gospel, and lately it's been taking off. Hannah Sampson, travel reporter for The Washington Post, joined WTOP's Rich Hunter to talk about this phenomenon.
27: I have never encountered this on a plane myself. Like many things, this found me on social media. There was an example of a young woman who was on apparently a delayed flight, and she took the opportunity to stand up and share the love of Jesus with the rest of the passengers. And that video that someone took of her message went, I would say, fairly viral. It started appearing on various platforms that I follow. And, many comments saying this would be, many people said it would be their nightmare. So it kind of was rage bait and viral video. And I thought, is this a one-off or is this something that happens more frequently? So I went looking and then I found many, many examples.
2: What did you find to be the most shocking or egregious example of this that you were told about or that you saw?
27: I did talk to a man who was on a plane last year, and he encountered this in real life where the person across the aisle stood up and started to preach. And then after a flight attendant asked her to sit down, she got up again a little later and started individually blessing different passengers on the plane. He's not sure, but he thought perhaps there was holy water involved because he thought he felt liquid when she would gesture toward him. So I think that seemed pretty extra. Some of the people who I spoke to said they try to keep it short and they try to keep their preaching to the very end of the flight experience as people are getting their bags and leaving. And at that point, you know, it's nobody's going to make the plane stop and land in an emergency. They're getting off the plane anyway.
2: So many passengers who travel frequently tend to want to be in their own little world, whether that means watching a movie, reading a book, etc. Do those folks have any options if they don't want to deal with this?
27: I mean, you can always directly ask the person to please sit down and save their message for, you know, another place and time. This is a prime example of when it would be okay to use the call button to call the flight attendant if another passenger was bothering you with kind of anything they were spouting off. So, you know, I think it would be perhaps a bit awkward to encounter this and ask somebody to stop, but plenty of people in our comments said that's exactly what they would do, or they would start with their own message, whatever that might be.
2: Now, in your article, you mentioned one former minister who said he's against the practice. Rodney Kennedy said he thinks the message doesn't reach the target when it's forced on an audience. Is this mm-hmm. something that airlines can use to build a specific policy going forward?
27: The feedback that I got from airlines was that they enforce what they call their contract of carriage, which is kind of the rules we all agree to when we buy a ticket. And those rules say you have to listen to a crew member, you have to avoid behavior that is disruptive or annoying to fellow passengers. So that gives the airlines a lot of leeway to interfere or stop something that's happening as it's happening if it's breaking any of those rules, and then to kind of enforce what they're asking by the requirement to listen to the commands of a crew member. So I think that they like to have things not specifically spelled out all the time. I think they like to have some leeway, and it seems like that's kind of how they would treat this kind of behavior.
2: Now, do you have any final thoughts on where this trend might be headed in the near future?
27: there are a lot of young and really impassioned evangelicals out there who feel really a calling to do things like this and also to put them on social media to amplify their message. So I'm not surprised that we're seeing a lot of examples of it. I wouldn't be surprised to see more. But, you know, I also wouldn't be surprised to see people push back on it and ask them, you know, please to be quiet because we all need some peace when we're flying.
2: That's Hannah Sampson, travel reporter for The Washington Post. A quick look at the top stories we're working on at WTOP. Israeli Prime Minister Netanyahu is accusing New York Mayor Zohran Mamdani of fomenting hate by calling him a war criminal. Wildfires in France drive 250,000 people from their homes and creep toward the wine city of Bordeaux. Keep it here for full details on these stories in the minutes ahead. 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
5: Traffic and weather on WTOP.
0: Light volume on the Beltway in both directions through Bethesda and Silver Spring. Still see some road work southbound on Connecticut Avenue. As you head south of 410 down towards Chevy Chase Circle, looks like you're only going to get by single file to the right. On the Baltimore-Washington Parkway and Route 50 inside the Beltway, headed for northeast onto New York Avenue and Kenilworth Avenue, all of your lanes are reported open. Might be an issue in Upper Marlboro. Had initial reports of an accident on 301 near Route 4, Pennsylvania Avenue. 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I'm Robert Workman, your next traffic report in 10 minutes.
1: Sunshine to start your Monday with temperatures in the mid-60s that eventually climb to the mid and upper 80s, even a few neighborhoods getting close to 90 degrees, which is a lot closer to average for this time of year. We're going to see the chance at a few showers and storms by the afternoon, some of them likely on the strong to severe side, with damaging winds being the primary threats, as well as what we typically see in thunderstorms. So some gusty winds, a few lightning strikes, as well as some briefly heavy downpours. Most activity will wrap up shortly after sunset, with temperatures falling to near 70 degrees by Tuesday morning. I'm 7 News meteorologist Mark Pena and the First Alert Weather Center.
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6: The U.S. military has paused its airstrikes on Iran after nearly 2 weeks of intensifying bombing. At the same time, diplomatic efforts continue to try to avert a return to all-out war. And Yemen's Iran-backed Houthi rebels say they fired missiles and drones at Saudi Arabia in response to Saudi airstrikes. That claim on Saturday marks an escalation over control of shipping lanes in the Red Sea. Mario Mancuso, a former Pentagon official and senior fellow at the Hudson Institute, joined WTOP's Luke Lukert to talk about all this.
7: At least what they are saying is that they intend for their blockade to be limited against Saudi-related ships and ports. That's what they have said. And they have also said that they've struck two Saudi vessels and there have been 10 turnarounds. So the scope is limited. The impact, at least so far, is somewhat unclear. But obviously, the danger here is if there is greater violence in the Bahr el-Mandeb and the blockade broadens, whether by intention of the Houthis or just because commercial vessels, you know, avoid the strait, that's the real danger. That's where the impacts will be greater. But obviously, we're just a few days in here, so we don't have much data about, you know, besides what the Houthis have claimed, what the impacts have been.
8: And it appears that the president is holding off on military escalation. This seems to be based on advice from certain members of his national security team. Is this tactical or a shift in the approach here in Iran?
7: It appears that the president is giving some space for a few things to happen. Yes, there have been some reports that some members of the president's national security team have raised concerns, particularly from the military, about the decline in Patriot missile interceptors. That's real. There's also some broader concern around alienating key U.S. Gulf allies who've, you know, as everyone knows here, have been on the receiving end of lots of Iranian strikes. Clearly, there are concerns about the economy. But there's also these sensitive Omani-Irani talks that have taken place at the deputy foreign minister level on Friday and Saturday. So it appears, all things considered, that there are concerns about escalation, but that people want to create some space for perhaps a diplomatic channel to restart.
8: And is there going to be a nuclear deal with Saudi Arabia here in the future?
7: Well, that deal that was just signed on the 22nd, just a few days ago, was in limbo within 24 hours after there was some criticism of the deal from a few different stakeholders. And now it's in limbo when the president had essentially said that the deal would be contingent upon the Saudi Arabia entering the Abraham Accords. Congress is going to review the deal. There are concerns with the deal. Obviously, there are some possible upsides trying to block out the Russians and the Chinese from reaching similar deals with Saudi Arabia. On the other hand, there's some real proliferation concerns. So no one knows what the status of the deal is. It seems that the Saudi side will not sign a deal if, in fact, it's contingent upon them entering the Abraham Accords without a pathway to a Palestinian state. That's always been really the Saudi position. But it's currently before Congress, and there's some real bipartisan concerns about the deal. So right now we have a deal in name, but it's up in the air.
8: And will there be any pressure on Israel to, go along and help make a Palestinian state to get Saudi Arabia into this deal?
7: Well, I think the Israelis have their hands full at the moment. There's an election in Israel coming down the pike fairly soon. And the political moment in Israel, there's really no interest, among what is, you know, the ascendant political forces in Israel for discussion of a Palestinian state.
6: Mario Mancuso, a former Pentagon official and senior fellow at the Hudson Institute. 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
10: It was the C.J. Abrams and James Wood show, both guys hitting out two homers. So Wood for the season up to 30 dingers. Abrams 27 homers as the Nats beat the Diamondbacks 10-7. Brady Hauser just got called up from AAA Rochester. Said he was on no sleep, hitting two doubles. Dylan Cruz had three hits. Bullpen hangs on for the three-run victory. The Nationals are now 54-52, win the season series over Arizona, and move to within one game of the final wild card position. The Nats will face off against Toronto Monday night at Nats Park. Max Scherzer expected to start for the Jays against his old team, the Nationals. Baltimore falls 3-2 in Atlanta in extra innings. Brewers pitcher Jacob Mizorowski set a franchise record by striking out the first seven Colorado Rockies. He ended up striking out 12 of the first 13 batters, 12 Ks for the game. Brewers beat the Rockies 11-2. Baseball Hall of Fame induction ceremony from Cooperstown, New York. Carlos Beltran, Andrew Jones, and Jeff Kent highlighting the class of 26. NWSL Soccer Spirit's second half goal beating the Denver Summit 1-0 at Audi Field. Spirit have won five of their last six games. Again, Nats take the series against Arizona, win 5-3. I'm Frank Hanrahan, WTOP Sports.
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15: Authorities on the scene of the crash now on the outer loop of the Beltway in Alexandria near Telegraph Road. The right lane of the through lanes is tied up on your way over towards Route 1. You can stay to the far left or you can use the local lanes over towards the Woodrow Wilson Bridge. Inner loop looks good coming over from Oxon Hill, headed for Springfield, and traveling the inner loop up towards Tyson's. No issues reported coming in towards the Virginia Beltway, north on I-95, east on I-66, or along Route 7 from Leesburg and Reston in towards Wolf Trap. I'm Robert Workman, your next traffic report in 10 minutes.
6: Some storms possible, highs in the mid-80s, 74 degrees outside the WTOP studios at 3:30.
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6: Good morning, I'm Andrew Mitchell. Teddy Gellman is our producer. The top stories we're following for you today. Officials in Seattle say three people were killed and four wounded in a shooting at a food festival. ABC's Allison Kosick has the latest.
16: Police searching for answers after a mass shooting at a popular food festival in Seattle, not far from the iconic Space Needle. The mayor announcing overnight that one suspect was taken into custody. The Bite of Seattle Festival was expected to draw more than 300,000 people for a weekend of fun, food, and entertainment.
6: Police say they believe there were two shooters, with one in custody, and the other managed to flee the scene. As the war in Iran enters its sixth month, President Trump is said to be weighing a major escalation, but the New York Times is reporting that the administration is holding off for now.
17: There appears to be a lack of clarity on the president's strategy. The New York Times reports that President Trump has decided for now not to intensify the strikes on Iran, in part because, according to this report, there's a concern about the stockpile of Patriot missile interceptors. Now, in response to this report, the White House tells ABC News that all options are available to the president and that, quote, it would be wise for Iran to work toward a negotiated deal. Otherwise, in the words of the communications director Stephen Chung, Iran knows what will happen.
6: That was ABC's Stephen Portnoy. President Trump is set to meet with Israeli Prime Minister Benjamin Netanyahu at the White House.
18: News Station has confirmed that Israeli Prime Minister Benjamin Netanyahu will be here in D.C. to meet with President Trump. And this is going to be their first face-to-face meeting since this war with Iran began earlier this year. This all comes after that temporary ceasefire between Iran and the U.S. collapsed. And we saw the U.S. military conduct 13 straight days of strikes.
6: News Nation's Tom Dempsey. Netanyahu says he fully backs Trump's efforts to weaken Iran and press it to end its nuclear program. Global energy supplies and economic concerns remain in the balance as gasoline prices rise once again. While in Washington, Netanyahu is expected to attend the funeral for the late Senator Lindsey Graham, taking place today at Washington National Cathedral. The Republican senator was a staunch supporter of Israel. It's 3:32. A 21-year-old suspect accused of killing one person and wounding 29 others at Berlin's Pride Festival has been shot dead by police.
19: The suspect has been shot and killed by police following that attack at a Pride event here in the city. The 21-year-old, he was suspected of driving a van into a crowd and stabbing multiple people. One person has been killed. Several others are fighting for their lives. Police say that officers fired at the man after he rushed towards them with a knife and that he died at the scene. Now, that's in the western part of this city in Spandau, and it followed a massive search operation to find this suspect. Authorities saying that all signs indicate that it was an Islamist terror attack and that the suspect did have a criminal history.
6: ABC News foreign correspondent Britt Klenet in Berlin. Authorities say a Berlin court convicted the suspect just months ago of preparing a serious act of violence tied to Islamic extremism and released him on a suspended sentence. Prosecutors had already appealed that sentence before Saturday evening's attack. Police now say they're looking for others who may have been involved. It's 3:33. A federal appeals court has halted President Donald Trump's executive order to create a federal list of eligible voters and limit delivery of mail ballots.
20: The first U.S. Circuit Court of Appeals rejects the Trump administration's effort to overturn an injunction blocking the mail-in voting restrictions in 23 U.S. states that sued ahead of November's midterm elections. The ruling came Saturday. President Trump's March executive order directed the Postal Service to only deliver mail ballots to people on a government-created list of eligible voters. In June, a federal judge ruled that the states and Congress, not the president, had the authority to set election rules. I'm Julie Walker.
6: Now less than 100 days to the 2026 midterm elections, and both parties are claiming they have the edge as the battle for Congress and down-ballot races heats up. Republicans hope to expand their thin majority in the House of Representatives, hold on to the Senate, and flip or hold some governorships. At a campaign event in Bethlehem, Pennsylvania, Sunday, Governor Josh Shapiro and House Minority Leader Hakeem Jeffries both made appearances and spoke about Democrats gaining control. Here's Jeffries.
21: Donald Trump and MAGA Republicans told you they'd bring grocery prices down on day one. They told you they'd stop spending money on stupid wars in the Middle East. They promised to bring energy prices down by 50% and get gas below $2 a gallon. The exact opposite has happened.
6: In Maine, Troy Jackson, selected at a party convention and as the new Democratic nominee for Senate, as Sunday marked the 100th day until the midterms. He replaces Graham Plattner as the candidate hoping to flip the key seat currently held by longtime Republican incumbent Senator Susan Collins.
0: Questions still swirling around state Democrats and whether they can convince the thousands of one-time Plattner diehards like Mark Reed to get behind their new candidate in numbers large enough to unseat Collins. We first met Mark shortly after Plattner withdrew.
1: Are you concerned that this has set back your ability to beat Susan Collins?
22: Of course. We brought a lot of new people into politics that hadn't been involved before. Got a lot of people energized and excited. People had really given up on politics, got involved.
1: Are you worried some of those people sit it out come November?
22: I hope not.
0: Jackson outlining his plan to reset the race.
6: ABC's Jay O'Brien. Coming up after traffic and weather, Alvin and the Chipmunks may be getting a reboot. It's 3:36.
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6: It's 3:38. Traffic and weather on WTOP. Here's Robert Workman in the traffic center.
15: Accident cleanup continues. Outer loop of the Beltway in Alexandria in the through lanes near Telegraph Road. I think just past the exit, actually. Right side of the roadway is tied up. You can stay to the far left if you're committed to those lanes or use the local lanes as you head from Springfield over towards Alexandria and the Wilson Bridge. The Maryland Beltway running without issue up past Joint Base Andrews and continuing around past Northwest Stadium towards College Park and Silver Spring. Still have roadwork southbound on Connecticut Avenue between 410 and Chevy Chase Circle. Stay to the right in order to get by there. And some work on northbound 270. Remains north of 121 in Clarksburg. Stay out of the left lane. The right and center lanes will get you by heading up towards 109. I'm Robert Workman, your next traffic report in 10 minutes.
6: 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Here's 7 News First Alert meteorologist Mark Pena.
26: We're back to feeling like summer after a little taste of fall last week, and that's going to come with seasonable temperatures for your Monday. Highs will be in the upper 80s to near 90 degrees, and with sunshine to start the day, it won't last for long. Additional chances for showers and even a few storms are back in the forecast for the afternoon. Some of the storms could be on the strong to severe side, with damaging winds being the primary threats, as well as what we typically see in thunderstorms. So some briefly heavy downpours, gusty winds, and even a few lightning strikes. That will wrap up around 10 p.m. and we'll see gradually clearing skies heading into Tuesday morning with temperatures back in the mid-60s. I'm 7 News meteorologist Mark Pena in the First Alert Weather Center.
6: 74 degrees outside the WTOP studios at 3:40.
2: This is the Bloomberg Business of Entertainment Report. Your favorite singing chipmunk brothers are making a comeback for the next generation. Yes, Alvin, Simon, and Theodore may be getting a reboot with digital-first short-form content later this year. The Wall Street Journal says Big Shot Pictures, the family entertainment company led by former Paramount co-chief executive Brian Robbins, has taken a 25% stake in the nearly 70-year-old franchise. It's had quite the record, with 38 studio albums, 5 Grammys, and a star on the Hollywood Walk of Fame.
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2: Alvin and the Chipmunks has also pulled in more than $1 billion at the box office. But the singing trio has been off the big screen for more than a decade, until now, with a theatrical film in the works for 2028 to coincide with the Chipmunks' 70th anniversary. From the Bloomberg Newsroom, I'm Lisa Mateo on WTOP.
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6: If you ride the rails on Metro's Red Line, you know last week was a rough one, with ongoing repairs being made between Friendship Heights and North Bethesda, forcing riders onto shuttle buses. Even a small incident can cause big headaches. And that's what happened at the Van Ness station on Tuesday. A water pipe cracked, flooding a signal control room. After the Metro board meeting last week, General Manager Randy Clark spoke with reporters.
8: What really happened is DC Water had a pipe that broke. I think it was an 8 or 9 inch pipe. And it flooded our train control room in Van Ness. And Van Ness controls circuits for the whole section between kind of just past Van Ness and Friendship Heights. So about 5,000 feet of our track circuits were inoperable.
6: Clark said the burst water pipe and subsequent flooding demonstrated why the system upgrades are needed to fix degraded infrastructure. Work includes installing upgraded signals and fully replacing aging equipment. But no improvement has drawn more attention than the planned platform screen doors. Clark said trespassing on the tracks remains a persistent problem, creating safety concerns and causing service delays. An astronaut that grew up in Potomac has returned to Earth after a months-long stint aboard the International Space Station. WTOP's Luke Lukert reports.
9: Chris Williams landed in Kazakhstan after 241 days aboard the ISS. He returned with two cosmonauts and will now fly back to NASA's Johnson Space Center in Houston. Williams has some advice for kids who want to be astronauts and travel to space one day.
10: I think the biggest piece of advice I would have is to you know, keep your dream and keep being curious and follow it.
9: He spoke with WTOP earlier this year while he was still aboard the ISS.
10: You need to have a fair bit of luck to end up as an astronaut, but you also need to work really hard and to put yourself in a position to take advantage if that luck were to come around.
9: Luke Luger, WTOP News.
11: 129 million people live with high levels of ozone pollution, while 62 million people face high particle pollution, according to a report by the American Lung Association. These are two of the most dangerous air pollutants. Dirty air exposure is not equal, though. More than 30

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11: News
9: happens
11: here.
16: I'm Andrew Mitchell. Thanks for spending some time with us. Even as Montgomery County experiences an overall decline in the number of students enrolled in the county's public school system, some schools are more than full, and this is becoming an issue when it comes to possible redistricting. The county is spending millions each year on portable classrooms, and some parents are saying they're hopeful, if the district lines are redrawn, maybe more students will be in traditional brick-and-mortar classrooms. Talia Richmond is a reporter with The Banner, and she wrote about this story, and she joined WTOP's Dan Ronan to talk about it.
17: Montgomery County Public Schools just extended their leases for these portables. They're also called trailers, relocatable classrooms, and they're expensive. The next year, it'll cost about $3.7 million to have about 300 of these in use around the district. And, you know, there's definitely complaints from parents and from the teachers who work inside these trailers. Parents have concerns about safety. You know, in a traditional school, you have to get buzzed in before you're in the building, and trailers aren't quite as secure. There's also not necessarily running water, so kids are going back and forth from the main campus to the trailers if they have to go to the bathroom and things like that. So there's definitely a lot of parents who are sick of these trailers in Montgomery County.
18: So how do they believe that redistricting will improve all of this?
17: So, as you said, Montgomery County is declining in enrollment overall, but certain schools are way over capacity. So I talked with some people at Arcola Elementary, and they're at 114% capacity. Basically, 90 more kids are attending that school than the building was built for. So if they can redraw these attendance zones, there's a hope that they can get more of those schools around, you know, closer to 100 or under, rather than kind of bursting at the seams.
18: In the lead, I mentioned the idea of not being in balance. Enrollment is down, but the use of portables, that's up. This doesn't seem to compute.
17: These have been, you know, a strategy in the district for a long time to deal with these enrollment bubbles. But most of these portables are used at the elementary school level, which has seen a decline. But still, some schools, based on, you know, local trends, are seeing more students enrolled than less.
18: Is there any measurable difference when it comes to the quality of education a student will get if they're inside a school building or they're outside?
17: I can't answer that question based on specific data, but I did talk to a mom who is concerned. You know, other kids have more consistent, like I said, access to bathrooms. They're not going on walks, leaving class, losing learning time to just use the facilities. There's, you know, not as much chance of environmental factors. You have to walk in and out during the rain, during the snow. So that could all be a distraction during learning.
16: That's Talia Richmond, a reporter with The Banner. Now to the top stories we're working on at WTOP. German authorities say the suspect in the deadly Berlin Pride attack that killed one person and left 29 injured was shot and killed by police during a confrontation. The search continues for a suspect in a hit-and-run case involving a 5-year-old boy in Southeast Washington Friday evening. Keep it here for full details on these stories in the minutes ahead. 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
1: Light volume around the area. Northbound on I-95, your lanes are reported open from Dumfries and Dale City, heading up towards Springfield and across the Beltway up 395 to the 14th Street Bridge. Earlier police activity southbound on 395 near Glebe Road has been wrapped up. Looks like they're still working on the crash cleanup on the outer loop of the Beltway in Alexandria in the through lanes just past Telegraph Road. If you're committed to those lanes, stay over to the far left. Otherwise, use the local lanes on the way to the Wilson Bridge. On the trip downtown across the Anacostia and Potomac River bridges, all of your lanes are reported open. We're brought to you by I-66 Express outside the Beltway. For a more reliable commute in Virginia, get the inside track to express travel on I-66 outside the Beltway at ride66express.com. Guess less, no more. I'm Robert Workman. Your next traffic report in 10 minutes.
2: Clear skies to start your work week, but it won't last for long as we're back to feeling like summer around the area. That's going to come with seasonable temperatures for your Monday with highs close to 90 degrees in many neighborhoods, as well as the chance at a few pop-up showers and storms. Some of the storms could be on the strong to severe side, with damaging winds being the primary threats, as well as what we typically see in thunderstorms. So some briefly heavy downpours, some gusty winds, and of course a few lightning strikes. Most of that will wrap up shortly after sunset with gradually clearing skies and temperatures falling to the mid and upper 60s. I'm 7 News meteorologist Mark Pena and the First Alert Weather Center.
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7: Before Camelot, there was John F. Kennedy. WETA Plus is streaming American Experience JFK, a two-part documentary that looks beyond the image and into the man behind the myth. WTOP's Jimmy Alexander tells us how the film explores the pain, resilience, and ambition that shaped the 35th President of the United States.
8: He has a very privileged childhood.
9: Historian Robert Delek.
8: Except for one thing, that he is burdened by a series of considerable health problems.
9: Before his third birthday, JFK almost died from scarlet fever, and later diagnosed with colitis, Kennedy also dealt with major back issues. Injuries he suffered during World War II added to the physical toll he carried throughout his life. His back condition later became so severe he underwent surgery, one of four last rites given to him before the final time in Dallas.
10: I think it also gave him a sense of his own mortality.
9: Susan Bellows, who produced and directed American Experience JFK, points out that Kennedy was not especially ambitious in his younger years.
10: It kind of grew as I think he began to realize that these health issues would dog him and he needed to take advantage of life as he could.
9: Jimmy Alexander, WTOP News.
7: As area students prepare to return to school as early as late August, doctors in the DMV say now is the time to start prepping for a healthy school year. And Elisa Gale got some recommendations from Alexandria's health department.
11: Measles is resurging in general in the country. We have a lot of people who travel through here in the DMV area.
12: As back-to-school season quickly approaches, Alexandria Health Department's Deputy Director, Dr. Ann Gaddy, says now is the time to start preparing.
11: Even though we are in July and that may seem early, check with their schools about school requirements and with their doctor's offices. The ages where most vaccines are usually given are before kindergarten, before 7th grade, and before 12th grade.
12: Beyond vaccinations, her reminder for everyone this year is to be mindful of others.
11: Like hand washing your hands, staying home when sick. Those are the things that can help keep your child and the other children around them safe.
12: Annalisa Gale, WTOP News.
7: Experts are warning Gen Z to wear sunscreen as young adults across the nation go without it this summer.
5: As millions of Americans spend time outdoors this summer, dermatologists are bringing attention to a startling trend. Young people are ditching sunscreen, and at the same time, they're embracing tanning both indoors and out. Now, skin specialists are reminding their patients about the potential risks for cancer. The Centers for Disease Control and Prevention says ultraviolet radiation can be emitted by both natural sources like the sun and artificial ones too, like tanning beds. Also noting people should protect themselves from overexposure. And a reminder from dermatologists, although self-tanners are a good alternative to soaking up UV rays, sunscreen is still needed to protect the skin.
7: Fox's Marianne Rafferty. Christopher Nolan's latest epic continues to dominate the box office. ABC's Mike Dubusky has more.
6: Help me go home.
13: The Odyssey sailed through its second weekend atop the box office, collecting another $87 million in ticket sales. In just 2 weeks, the Greek epic has made over $286 million in North America. Disney's live-action Moana added another $10.5 million this weekend, good enough for second place.
14: It's good to see them fighting again.
15: It sure is.
13: Well, Toy Story 5, another Disney release, took in another $10 million. Disney is the parent company of ABC. Mike Dubusky, ABC News.
7: Today is the deadline for those affected by a Fidelity Investments data breach to file a claim.
16: For 2 days in August of 2024, the personal data of more than 77,000 people, including the social security numbers and financial information, was compromised. Some of those affected sued, saying they weren't notified promptly and that thousands of other people were impacted but weren't ever notified at all due to laws in their states. Fidelity wouldn't admit to any wrongdoing but did settle for $2.5 million. Eligible customers can get up to $5,000 worth of documented losses and fees.
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17: The Nationals continue to be one of the more amazing stories this year in baseball, not given much of a chance to be a competitor, if at all, but they're right there in the mix. After beating Arizona 10-7, they're just one game back of an NL wildcard spot. James Wood, two homers, same deal for C.J. Abrams. As the Nationals take 2 of 3 from those Diamondbacks, the skipper is Blake Butera.
18: When I talk to other people around the game, it's just how lucky and fortunate we are as a coaching staff to have this group that's in this clubhouse. It doesn't feel like there's any egos. These guys want to work. They do everything you ask them to. They want to win.
17: Nats stay at home. They host the Toronto Blue Jays Monday night at Nats Park. Baltimore falls 3-2 to Atlanta in extra innings. Carlos Beltran, Andrew Jones, and Jeff Kent highlighting the class of 2026 Baseball Hall of Fame induction at Cooperstown, New York. NWSL Soccer, the Spirit, beating the Denver Summit 1-0 with a second-half goal. Spirit have won 5 of their last 6. And on the track, Olympic gold medalist and Alexandria native Noah Lyles pulled up in the 200-meter finals at the USA Championships, citing a cramp. Again, Nats, 5-3 win over Arizona, one game back of an NL wildcard spot. I'm Frank Hanrahan, WTOP Sports.
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7: Checking traffic at Robert Workman in the Traffic Center.
1: Construction remains northbound on 270 north of 121 in the left lane. Southbound, your lanes are open down to the Beltway. And looks like they're just about ready to finish up the accident clearance on the outer loop of the Beltway at Telegraph Road in the through lanes. The WTOP Traffic Center is presented by Window Nation. 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I'm Robert Workman, your next traffic report in 10 minutes.
7: Isolated storms this afternoon. Some could be severe, high around 85, 73 degrees at 359.
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7: Good morning, I'm Andrew Mitchell. Coming up, as the White House weighs its next move on Iran, a key U.S. ally is making a high-profile visit to Washington. 19 people are hospitalized in Anne Arundel County from a private academy due to a yet unknown illness.
22: A legal victory for a Georgetown scholar after a judge rejects the Trump administration's efforts to put him back in ICE custody.
23: From ABC News, I'm Wayne Cabot. Gunshots and panic at the Seattle Center, where a weekend festival brought tens of thousands, including children.
24: This happened during the Bite of Seattle Food Festival. Gunfire erupted shortly after 6 p.m., causing the crowd to scatter. Witnesses describe a chaotic scene.
25: We went inside the first building because we saw a few people going to a building. So we went in there and we went like down the stairs and we just hid in the garage.
24: A nearby hospital has admitted four victims, including a toddler. One patient is in critical condition and police have not said if anyone is in custody. Jeff Pogela, ABC News, Seattle.
23: One nation, but two elections. A court ruling this weekend says states that sued the Trump administration do not have to follow his executive order requiring the U.S. Postal Service make a list of approved voters and limit mail-in voting. The First Circuit Court of Appeals says states are responsible for elections, not the feds. This ruling affects just the 23 states that sued, all run by Democrats. Not clear if the Postal Service will be carrying out Trump's order in those 27 red states. Midterms are 99 days away. A lull in the weekend from all sides in the Iran war has crude oil prices lower, but gas prices at $4.11 a gallon are up 12 cents in a week, 94 cents higher from a year ago. Republican Congressman Mike Turner of Ohio on ABC's This Week.
26: Our allies and those in which they sell energy to are going to have to step up to the plate here. America, the United States cannot do this alone. There is economic pressure that can be placed on Iran.
23: We're buying fewer groceries. A recent study by the consulting firm Bain & Company and market research company Nielsen Q find shoppers are putting fewer items in their carts because of a 33% jump in grocery prices since 2019. The sharpest increase in 50 years. It's called the rocket and feathers effect. Prices rocket up, but fall slowly. 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
7: 4:02 on Monday, July 27th, 2026, 73 degrees, heading into another seasonably hot day with scattered showers. Good morning, I'm Andrew Mitchell. The top local stories we're following this hour. Howard University, as well as members of the incoming freshman class, are speaking out in light of over 500 incoming students being told they had been unenrolled after failing to meet payment deadlines. Isabella Williams received one of those letters, and she told CNN what it was like to receive it.
27: I was very confused because I submitted all my documentation for my external scholarships to Howard University. I went and I got home and checked my laptop, and my classes weren't there. It was honestly really scary. I wasn't sure what I was going to do. I usually don't cry a lot, so to be having such a dream taken away from me like that, I think was devastating.
7: Williams is now one of about 45 students who have been re-enrolled after proving their scholarship money is still to come. But Howard's interim president, Wayne Frederick, tells CNN that many students will not be able to get re-enrolled.
28: The vast majority of students who we did communicate with do not have the resources and are unable to pay us, unfortunately. And so while this could have been more targeted and more specific, it would have helped.
7: Frederick says the common issue was families not being able to pay 50% of their outstanding balances after financial aid had already been applied. A bit of a medical mystery at another school in our area. 19 people were hospitalized Sunday after a cluster of illnesses at the Capital Guardian Youth Challenge Academy in Laurel prompted a mass casualty response. The Banner reports Anne Arundel County Fire Department crews were called to the academy just after 2:20 Sunday afternoon. While checking on one patient, firefighters realized it was the third medical call from the same location in about 90 minutes. Officials say 19 people, including both adults and minors, reported similar symptoms, including lightheadedness. All were taken to nearby hospitals for evaluation. Investigators checked the facility for carbon monoxide, but fire department spokesman Brian Christopher says none was detected. Authorities are now investigating what may have caused the illness, including whether food could be a factor. The search is on for a suspect in a hit-and-run involving a 5-year-old boy in southeast Washington this weekend. WTOP's Annalisa Gale is in the community where neighbors say changes in safety measures could be helpful.
2: D.C. police say a 5-year-old boy suffered life-threatening injuries in a hit-and-run on Friday just before 7 p.m. while he was riding a scooter on Ridgecrest Court near 22nd Street in southeast Washington. Investigators believe the driver in a blue Nissan was speeding, which doesn't come as a surprise to people in the community.
3: Just in general, watching people drive past, yeah, they drive past pretty fast.
2: Cindy Neverson is the manager at the Villages of Parkland Splash Park, which is near the area where the child was hit. She says consistent police presence in the vicinity may help in the future.
3: I know in like malls and stuff, they just put a police car out there. There's nobody in it, but it kind of gives the presence.
2: Annalisa Gale, WTOP News.
7: Investigators are searching for a dark blue Nissan with a Virginia license plate. The number is TAK9548. A man was shot and killed in southeast D.C. Saturday night. D.C. police say reports of gunfire brought officers to the 1200 block of Valley Avenue Southeast around 9:45 p.m., where they found a man who had been shot. D.C. Fire and EMS pronounced him dead at the scene. Detectives are still searching for those responsible. A legal victory for a Georgetown University researcher as a federal judge rejects the Trump administration's efforts to put him back into ICE custody. More now from WTOP's Alan Etter.
4: A federal appeals court ruled Thursday that Badr Khan Suri can remain free on bond, rejecting the Trump administration's effort to return him to immigration detention while he challenges his deportation. In a 2-1 decision, the U.S. Court of Appeals for the Fourth Circuit also rejected the government's attempt to move the case from Virginia to Texas, where Suri was later transferred after his arrest. The court said federal officials' handling of Suri's transfers between detention facilities interfered with his attorney's ability to challenge his detention. Suri, who was detained outside his Virginia home and moved among several facilities, argues he was unlawfully targeted amid the administration's crackdown on campus activism. The ruling marks the latest legal victory for Suri as his immigration case continues. Alan Etter, WTOP News.
7: 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Traffic and weather in 60 seconds.
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7: Traffic and weather on WTOP. Here's Robert Workman in the WTOP Traffic Center.
11: Light volume around the area. Had a crash on the outer loop of the Beltway in Alexandria through lanes near Telegraph Road. They finished up the cleanup with that. Nothing left to see. You just have to take my word for it. Northbound on 95, your lanes are open. Coming up from Dumfries and Dale City towards Springfield, no issues reported on I-66 or Route 7 towards the Virginia Beltway or along the Beltway through Tyson's and across the American Legion Bridge. Over in Montgomery County, still see some road work southbound on Connecticut Avenue, south of 410, down towards Chevy Chase Circle, District Line. Stay over to the far right to get by there. And they're also working northbound on 270 up near 121 in Clarksburg in the left lane. Southbound lanes are open. Selling your car? Watch out for fake payments, unsafe meetups, endless haggling. Or you could just sell to Fitzgerald and know exactly who you're dealing with. 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I'm Robert Workman. Your next traffic report in 10 minutes.
0: Temperatures in the mid-60s Monday morning will eventually climb back to near seasonal averages for the end of July, which is close to 90 degrees in many neighborhoods. And while we can't rule out some sunshine to start the day, clouds will increase and eventually give way to the chance at a few showers and storms by the afternoon. Some of the storms could be on the strong to severe side, with damaging winds being the primary threats, as well as some gusty winds, a few lightning strikes, and some briefly heavy downpours. All that activity will wrap up shortly after sunset, with gradually clearing skies and temperatures falling to right around 70 degrees. I'm 7 News meteorologist Mark Pena in the First Alert Weather Center.
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6: This is the Bloomberg Business of Entertainment report. Is Netflix losing its edge? While its share of total TV viewing in the U.S. has grown, the streaming giant has done so at a slower pace than free alternatives. And despite releasing a number of major hits last year, total engagement didn't surge. Bloomberg's Lucas Shaw says Netflix's strategy is different from other streaming services.
10: Netflix has more of a volume approach, and as a result of that, they want to have a new hit all the time. For most of their recent history, it's been true and successful. So far this year, it's been more of a struggle.
6: So what's the company doing differently?
10: Netflix is pushing into other types of programming to try to bring in people more times a day, right? They're adding podcasts, they're adding shows from YouTube creators, they're adding live sports. They just struck a deal with a bunch of publishers.
6: On the bright side, while Paramount Plus, HBO Max, Amazon, and Peacock have all released hits this year, Netflix still accounts for half the most watched shows on streaming. From the Bloomberg Newsroom, I'm Lisa Mateo on WTOP.
7: Coming up on WTOP, President Trump finally attended and spoke at the White House Correspondents' Dinner. What did he say and how did it go over? We'll speak with presidential historian and former White House correspondent Ken Walsh in the minutes ahead.

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8: I'm Andrew Mitchell. Thanks for being with us. President Trump attended the White House Correspondents' Dinner Friday night. A redo after the first one this year was canceled after a gunman rushed security attempting to assassinate the president. It was the first full dinner the president has ever attended, skipping every year in office before. Former White House correspondent Ken Walsh joined our Luke Lukert earlier with reaction on the president's speech and more.
9: I not only attended the dinner more than 30 times, I was president of the White House Correspondents Association and ran that dinner. So I'm very familiar with the history and the folkways of this dinner. And it's become a sort of a Washington drama every year. How will the president come? Will there be a detente between the media and President Trump? And, you know, what's the future hold for the media relationship? And that was a big question on a lot of people's minds. Oh, what does this signal that the president was coming? And I think, unfortunately, in many ways, for the relationship between the media and the president and the consuming public, I don't think there will be a detente. I mean, you know, you played the clip about him talking about running again. It's classic Donald Trump. We really don't know how serious he is about this. The Constitution forbids him from running again. But he does likes to needle people and pull people's chain. And that's, I think that's what that was all about. And his speech itself, there were some friendly lines in that speech. Went on for about an hour, much longer than they usually are. But he did return to this invective he has, condemning the media as fake news. And condemning the individual reporters and by name and news organizations. He did a lot of that again. And so I don't see much change here in the relationship. I think it's unhealthy for the country and it's unhealthy for the presidency and for the media to have this not just an adversarial relationship, but really hostilities between the media and the president. But I don't see it changing. And I think there was plenty of evidence of that at the dinner on Friday night.
10: And we did see President Trump's predecessor, President Joe Biden. He had some barbs with the media as well. So is this just something that's here to stay since Trump's first term, that now presidents and the media will have much more hostile environment?
9: I think so, and I think that the signs are very clear about that. You know, one interesting part about this is that, you know, President Trump has a reputation of being a great showman, and he is. He, in particular with his base, he knows how to hold the tension of a room of his supporters and so on. But he really was not doing that as well as he often does on Friday night. He sort of lost the room, as they say in show business. People didn't know what to make of some of the jokes. They thought it was he was going too far, and there's a lot that seemed to be sort of stale, the same old stuff, criticizing the same targets. But I think the other point I wanted to make to your point, Luke, is that you see in other presidents attending his dinner and their day-to-day image, there's a lot of self-deprecation that presidents use to sort of diffuse criticism. And you almost never see that from President Trump. You certainly didn't see it at the Friday night dinner. President Biden did that. Ronald Reagan was brilliant at doing this, making a little fun of himself. And that really disarms the critics many times, including the media. But President Trump does not do that. And I think that was one thing I was looking for. Are we going to get a little self-deprecation from President Trump? And we almost never do. And I don't think that's going to change. And that isn't helpful, I think, in trying to get to a point where there's more of a healthy relationship between the president and the media. And but that's not the way President Trump does things. He wants to be a fighter, and he wants to come across as a fighter. And I think that's going to continue for the rest of his presidency.
8: Former White House correspondent Ken Walsh. A quick look at the top stories we're working on at WTOP. Israeli Prime Minister Netanyahu arrives in D.C. today as President Trump considers his next move against Iran. The suspect in the deadly Berlin Pride attack has been killed by police after a nearly 24-hour manhunt. Keep it here for full details on these stories in the minutes ahead. 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
6: Traffic and weather on WTOP.
11: No incidents reported downtown across the Anacostia and Potomac River bridges on the Beltway in Prince George's County. Outer loop looks good from Landover through College Park and continuing over into Silver Spring. Inner loop running without incident past Joint Base Andrews, headed for the Wilson Bridge. Over on the Virginia side, we're in good shape through the Springfield Interchange on 95, 395, and 495. Earlier crash on the outer loop of the Beltway near Telegraph Road is gone. 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For a more reliable commute in Virginia, get the inside track to express travel on I-66 outside the Beltway at ride66express.com. Guess less, no more. I'm Robert Workman, your next traffic report in 10 minutes.
12: Sunshine to start your Monday with temperatures in the mid-60s that eventually climb to the mid and upper 80s, even a few neighborhoods getting close to 90 degrees, which is a lot closer to average for this time of year. We're going to see the chance at a few showers and storms by the afternoon, some of them likely on the strong to severe side, with damaging winds being the primary threats, as well as what we typically see in thunderstorms. So some gusty winds, a few lightning strikes, as well as some briefly heavy downpours. Most activity will wrap up shortly after sunset, with temperatures falling to near 70 degrees by Tuesday morning. I'm 7 News meteorologist Mark Pena in the First Alert Weather Center.
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8: too few workers, and too much time off. That's what's driving hundreds of millions of dollars to be spent on overtime in D.C. WTOP's Kyle Cooper has the story.
17: A new report from the Office of the D.C. Auditor finds public safety agencies spent nearly $220 million on overtime in the last fiscal year. Based on staffing numbers, the report says, that are well under the number needed for the hours of work required. One example, right now, the Department of Corrections employs 704 people, but 1,762 are needed to do all the work. The Department of Corrections racked up $30 million in overtime last year. The issue is different at DC Fire and EMS. The report says it's 95% staff, but still spent about $50 million in overtime in 2025. Firefighters took leave on average between 8 and 11 weeks, driving up the need to pay overtime and cover shifts. Kyle Cooper, WTOP News.
8: Election season can create a lot of waste, including campaign yard signs, mailers, and flyers. It's hard to know the true impact because no agency tracks how much campaign material ends up in landfills or incinerators. The Baltimore Sun's reporter Tinashe Chingarande helps to break down the environmental impact.
18: There's a lot of use of paper, whether it's from pamphlets to physical mailers that you get in your mailbox. You know, there's also waste generated from a lot of these campaign signs that you see in people's yards that are often plastic coated. And you also think about, you know, when candidates travel from city to city across the state, talking to voters, that's a lot of miles that they burn, whether it's the gas in their cars or in some instances, if it involves flying, there's also some pollution that's associated with that.
8: Chingarande tells us some campaigns are trying to use recyclable materials and find ways to reuse plastic campaign signs instead of throwing them away. Three crew members from the International Space Station have returned to Earth after 8 months. WTOP's Luke Lukert tells us that one of them is originally from Montgomery County.
10: Astronaut Chris Williams landed in Kazakhstan along with two Russian cosmonauts. He will soon return to NASA's Johnson Space Center in Houston. Williams went to Montgomery Blair High School and grew up in Potomac, Maryland. It was his first mission in space, spending 241 days on the orbiting outpost. That's not exactly huge.
19: Similar to the size of a five-bedroom house. So, you know, it's like living with roommates, but
10: WTOP spoke with Williams earlier this year while he was still aboard the International Space Station.
19: Some days we're really focused on maintaining and fixing systems or upgrading systems on the space station. Other days we're doing more science. Some days we're getting ready for spacewalks. So it's all a lot of variety, which also keeps it really fun.
10: Luke Luker, WTOP News.
8: Grab your turkey leg and get ready to step back in time because the Maryland Renaissance Festival is celebrating its 50th season. The event will transform Crownsville into a 16th century village, complete with jousting knights, wandering nobles, musicians, magicians, and hundreds of costumed characters. The festival opens August 29th and runs for 9 weekends, giving visitors a chance to feast on everything from turkey legs to fresh seafood while shopping from more than 140 artisans. Ticket sales begin this morning at 10 a.m. at renfest.com. 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
20: It was the C.J. Abrams and James Wood show, both guys hitting out two homers. So Wood for the season up to 30 dingers. Abrams 27 homers as the Nats beat the Diamondbacks 10-7. Brady Houser just got called up from AAA Rochester. Said he was on no sleep, hitting two doubles. Dylan Cruz had three hits. Bullpen hangs on for the three-run victory. The Nationals are now 54-52, win the season series over Arizona, and move to within one game of the final wild card position. The Nats will face off against Toronto Monday night at Nats Park. Max Scherzer expected to start for the Jays against his old team, the Nationals. Baltimore falls 3-2 in Atlanta in extra innings. Brewers pitcher Jacob Mizorowski set a franchise record by striking out the first 7 Colorado Rockies. He ended up striking out 12 of the first 13 batters, 12 Ks for the game. Brewers beat the Rockies 11-2. Baseball Hall of Fame induction ceremony from Cooperstown, New York. Carlos Beltran, Andrew Jones, and Jeff Kent highlighting the class of 26. NWSL Soccer Spirit's second half goal beating the Denver Summit 1-0 at Audi Field. Spirit have won 5 of their last 6 games. Again, Nats take the series against Arizona, win 5-3. I'm Frank Hanrahan, WTOP Sports.
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36: Traffic and weather on WTOP.
11: Crash cleanup underway westbound on Braddock Road, just past the Beltway on the way out towards Port Royal Road. Follow police direction. It looks like you're squeezing by over to the far right. Eastbound, your lanes are open in across the Beltway. No incidents to report on the Beltway from Annandale up the inner loop towards Tyson's or around the outer loop over to the Wilson Bridge. Northbound on I-95, lanes are open in Dumfries and Dale City heading up towards the Beltway and continuing up 395 to the 14th Street Bridge. The other Potomac and Anacostia River crossings, A-OK. I'm Robert Workman. Your next traffic report in 10 minutes.
12: We're back to feeling like summertime for these final days of July after a little taste of fall last week. This is going to come with seasonable temperatures for your Monday, which is close to 90 degrees for many neighborhoods. And while we can't rule out some sunshine to start the day, clouds will increase and eventually give way to the chance for showers and storms by the afternoon. Some of the storms that develop could be on the strong to severe side, with damaging winds being the primary threats, as well as some gusty winds, a few lightning strikes, and some briefly heavy downpours. Most activity will wrap up shortly after sunset, with gradually clearing skies, temperatures that fall to near 70 by Tuesday. Tuesday will come with a weather alert day as a front approaches the area. This is going to give way to widespread chances for showers and storms, with the additional chance at some of them being on the strong to severe side. So make sure we're staying weather aware. I'm 7 News meteorologist Mark Pena and the First Alert Weather Center.
8: 73 degrees at 4:30.
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8: Good morning. I'm Andrew Mitchell. Teddy Gelman is our producer. The top stories we're following for you at this hour. Police have arrested one person and are searching for another after a Seattle festival shooting that killed three people.
9: This happened during the Bite of Seattle Food Festival. Gunfire erupted shortly after 6 p.m., causing the crowd to scatter. Witnesses describe a chaotic scene.
37: We went inside the first building because we saw a few people going to a building. So we went in there and we went like down the stairs and we just hid in the garage.
9: A nearby hospital has admitted four victims, including a toddler. Jeff Pogela, ABC News, Seattle.
8: Israeli Prime Minister Benjamin Netanyahu heading to the U.S. as the White House considers a new expansion of military force against Iran. While in Washington, Netanyahu is expected to attend today's funeral at Washington National Cathedral for the late Senator Lindsey Graham.
0: Benjamin Netanyahu told a radio interviewer that he was in tatters upon hearing the news. Netanyahu called Lindsey Graham a great friend of Israel and a great personal friend of mine. Lindsey Graham, over his decades in Congress, was a consistent and dependable supporter of the U.S.-Israel alliance, a defender of it across administrations of both parties. There are others who share that view on Capitol Hill, but you might say that Lindsey Graham was one of the most outspoken supporters of Israel in the Congress.
8: ABC's Stephen Portnoy. After nearly two consecutive weeks of attacks on Iran, a pause. But a new report suggests negotiating tactics may not be the only reason the U.S. is pulling back. ABC's Mike Dubusky reports.
1: Last week, President Trump met with his national security team to discuss the next steps, and on Friday said he was considering a massive attack on Iran. But a new report, first reported by the New York Times, says the president is backing off because the U.S. weapons stockpile in the Middle East is depleted. The Trump administration pushing back on the reporting. The White House tells ABC the president prefers a diplomatic solution with Iran, but retains all options. The Houthis, an Iranian proxy group in Yemen, have opened a new front targeting Saudi oil exports, claiming they hit state-run oil operations in the Saudi kingdom. They've also declared a maritime blockade on Saudi-linked shipping in the Red Sea's Bab el-Mandeb Strait, which serves as a vital trade route. Mike Dubusky, ABC News, New York.
8: It's 4:32. The suspect in the deadly attack near Berlin's Pride Festival has been shot and killed after a nearly 24-hour manhunt.
2: Investigators identifying the suspect as 21-year-old Abdul B, saying he had ties to Islamist extremism. The attack unfolded on Saturday as thousands were celebrating Pride in Berlin for the Christopher Street Day Festival. Police say just before 10 p.m., the attacker drove a white van through Tiergarten Park, right alongside the parade route, slamming into people before hitting a tree. The driver then got out and, armed with a machete, began slashing at bystanders before fleeing, according to authorities.
8: ABC foreign correspondent Britt Klenet reporting from Berlin. Fast-moving wildfires have forced hundreds of thousands of people to flee in France and Spain. ABC's Marcus Moore reports.
3: Terrifying wildfires fueled by bone-dry conditions and high winds forcing some 300,000 people in Spain and France to flee their homes. Authorities calling the conditions in France's Gironde region, home to the country's famous Bordeaux wine, among the worst they have ever seen. Authorities going door to door telling residents to get out and begging tourists to stay away. Home after home in the coastal village of Le Pourge damaged or destroyed. Fires scorching an area four times the size of Paris. And there's no end in sight. France bracing for their fourth heat wave this week. Spain declaring their first ever national emergency due to fires. More than 100,000 people either evacuating or ordered to shelter in place. Outside Valencia Saturday, authorities say a 78-year-old man was found dead, the country's first fire casualty. The Pope referencing the devastating wildfires, inviting all to pray for those affected and the rescuers.
8: ABC's Marcus Moore reporting from Madrid. Maine has a new Democratic Senate nominee, Troy Jackson, and a prominent supporter of his says he can win.
4: Vermont Independent Senator Bernie Sanders said on CBS Face the Nation that Maine incumbent Republican Susan Collins has a fight on her hands with Troy Jackson.
5: He's from the working class. He is very articulate. I think he stands an excellent chance to win.
4: But Sanders added that only happens if Jackson overcomes certain outside forces against progressives.
5: The billionaire class are throwing unbelievable amounts of money into these campaigns to protect the establishment candidates.
4: Senator Collins called Jackson a political insider who is hyper-partisan on issues.
8: That's Fox's Gernal Scott in New York. A federal appeals court has sided, at least for now, with companies and workers challenging a Trump administration plan to charge a one-time $100,000 fee for H-1B visas. The court rejected the administration's request to put a lower court ruling on hold, saying it hadn't shown it was likely to win on appeal. H-1B visas allow U.S. employers to hire foreign workers for specialized jobs that typically require a college degree. President Trump imposed the fee last year, arguing the program can take opportunities away from American workers. Before that, the cost of an H-1B visa was typically a few thousand dollars, not six figures. Parents in one Southern California town are demanding answers and accountability after a cluster of children were diagnosed with a rare form of cancer.
10: Hundreds of residents of Ladera Ranch in Orange County packed a community meeting Tuesday night, desperate for explanations and answers. Over the past decade, nearly a dozen local children have been diagnosed with Ewing sarcoma, and two young people have died. The rare pediatric cancer starts in the bone or soft tissue and typically affects about 200 kids nationwide. So a cluster of cases in a community of just 26,000 have a lot of people wondering why.
8: News Nation's Nancy Liu. Coming up after traffic and weather, how the Odyssey's box office breakout is helping Morocco. It's 4:36.
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8: It's 4:38. Traffic and weather on WTOP. Here's Robert Workman in the Traffic Center.
11: Southbound 270, lanes open from Germantown down towards the lane divide. Northbound, still doing some road work up near 121 in the left lane on the way up towards the truck scales. In Montgomery County, Beltway looks good. There's still road work southbound on Connecticut Avenue, south of 410. Stay to the right on your way down towards Chevy Chase Circle. See a couple of highway trucks on the northbound side now where they had cleared out earlier north of Bradley Lane. Looks like they're along the left side on the way up towards 410. Also, accident cleanup on westbound Braddock Road just off of the Beltway. Left and center lanes are blocked. Stay over to the far right. 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Need a fast, easy oil change? Jiffy does it. Come in today for a 15-minute oil change service at Jiffy Lube. No appointment needed. I'm Robert Workman. Your next traffic report in 10 minutes.
8: 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Here's 7 News First Alert meteorologist Mark Pena.
12: We're back to feeling like summer after a little taste of fall last week, and that's going to come with seasonable temperatures for your Monday. Highs will be in the upper 80s to near 90 degrees, and with sunshine to start the day, it won't last for long. Additional chances for showers and even a few storms are back in the forecast for the afternoon. Some of the storms could be on the strong to severe side, with damaging winds being the primary threats, as well as what we typically see in thunderstorms. So some briefly heavy downpours, gusty winds, and even a few lightning strikes. That will wrap up around 10 p.m., and we'll see gradually clearing skies heading into Tuesday morning, with temperatures back in the mid-60s. I'm 7 News meteorologist Mark Pena in the First Alert Weather Center.
8: And here at WTOP, we have 73 degrees at 440.
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6: This is the Bloomberg Business of Entertainment Report. Christopher Nolan's The Odyssey took in more than $250 million at the global box office in its opening weekend. Morocco may be benefiting in a less tangible way. Parts of the epic were filmed in the Western Sahara, in an area claimed by Morocco and the subject of a 50-year dispute. The UN calls it a non-self-governing territory. The North African Kingdom has supercharged development of the region in recent years. Infrastructure, tourist resorts, and a showpiece port are sprouting
16: opening up. Then the Odyssey became the first large-scale Hollywood production to film there. It's brought the ire of Algeria-backed rebels pushing for Western Sahara's independence. They view last year's filming as yet another instrument Morocco is using to legitimize its claim. They have accused the producers of whitewashing colonialism and are backing a boycott. The film's credits detail a Morocco unit and say it was shot on location in the Kingdom of Morocco, making no mention of Western Sahara. Karen Moscow, Bloomberg Radio.
8: It's 4:42.
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8: The truth about the health of American presidents has been debated for generations, with illnesses and injuries often kept from the public. That history comes into focus in American Experience JFK, a two-part documentary streaming on WETA+. WTOP's Jimmy Alexander explains why Kennedy, despite being a World War II hero, may never have been healthy enough to serve as president.
17: When he was 20 years old, he began using steroids. It reined in his colitis.
18: In the documentary, historian Robert Delek explains that it caused terrible side effects, including
17: deterioration of the bones in his lower back,
18: which is why he was rejected for military service in the Second World War. And unlike many sons of the rich and powerful who had doctors say they weren't healthy enough to serve, author Robert Caro says Kennedy did the opposite.
19: He tells his father that he has to arrange for him to have a special medical exam, which basically means a fixed medical exam.
20: You know, he was in pain and he didn't let him slow him down.
18: Susan Bellows, who produced and directed the series, points out that included when a Japanese destroyer rammed PT-109, the Navy torpedo boat he was commanding. Kennedy later swam more than 3 miles while towing a wounded soldier by his life jacket strap in his teeth.
20: It's hard not to admire that.
18: Jimmy Alexander, WTOP News.
8: It's a little-known street in Northwest D.C. that's home to some of the city's most obscure statues. In today's episode of Matt About Town, WTOP's Matt Koufax heads to Unicorn Lane.
21: In my last episode, D.C. author creator Austin Graff and I told you the story of the city's incredibly unique unicorn statues.
22: Cannot find them at the zoo, but you can find them here at Chatsworth Townhomes.
21: But what about the name of the street itself that inspired these obscure markers? Austin told me when developers were building the Chatsworth Townhomes here in Northwest, they were faced with a district-sized dilemma.
22: They had to kind of follow the model of naming streets, so they're looking for a U word with three syllables because you have Tennyson and then Worthington in between.
21: Unfortunately, options were slim in that department.
22: Urinal, it would fit, but that doesn't quite have a good like ring. Underwear would also fit, but also kind of not ideal.
21: Umbrella, universe, ultimate. Come on, guys, any ideas?
22: And so one of the few options was really Unicorn Lane.

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11: I'm Andrew Mitchell. Thanks for being with us. Affordability is becoming more of an issue for Americans as they deal with higher costs from everything from gas to groceries.
12: Everyday items like your produce, your dairy, and meat could become even more expensive in the weeks ahead. The driver behind those higher costs really is energy. Brent crude briefly climbed above $100 a barrel this week before dipping back down below that mark on reports of possible diplomatic talks. The price remains well below the peaks reached during the Russia-Ukraine war in 2022. The national average for gas has climbed back above $4 a gallon, reversing the relief drivers saw after June's U.S.-Iran ceasefire.
11: News Nation's Marcus Espinosa. After 2 weeks of military escalation between the U.S. and Iran, the U.S. is now pausing airstrikes on Iran. This after Defense Secretary Pete Hegseth was grilled on the Hill this past week while asking for more funding for the war. Maryland Senator Chris Van Hollen was in those hearings, and he joined ABC's Martha Raddatz on This Week to talk about why he and other Democratic senators aren't ready to give the administration the money it seeks.
13: Martha, I don't see a clear strategy, and there's never been a clear strategy. We should never have gotten into this senseless war, and we should end it now. I'm glad that they're not going to unload again with a big military strike. That would just drag us more deeply into this conflict, a conflict that we should be getting out of, not getting deeper into.
14: And Senator, the Times reported that he's holding off because advisors said munitions are depleting and they feared a wider war. What do you know about those munitions?
13: Well, that's exactly right. We have depleted our interceptors, which are the weapons we use to intercept incoming Iranian attacks, which are obviously necessary to protect American troops. And so we are depleting these every day, despite the fact that we could face other potential conflicts around the world. You know, as you said in the lead-in, Martha, Donald Trump said, we won this war. We won. Those were his words back in March. And so the question is, now we're in July, why are Americans still getting killed? Why is the Strait of Hormuz still closed? Why are oil and gas prices going back through the roof again?
14: Well, you have said there's no good way to get out of a bad war. So how do you think you end this? You have the Iranians who haven't kept their word. What do you do?
13: Well, when you're digging a hole, you just stop

0: digging. My view is that's what we should do. This was a war started by President Trump and Prime Minister Netanyahu. Prime Minister Netanyahu convinced Donald Trump that it would be quick and that we would get regime change. And what we've gotten instead is an even more militant Iranian regime. And the Strait of Hormuz, of course, is still closed now when it was open the day before the war. So my view is just end it right now. And I will not vote for one more penny for this senseless war.
1: That was Maryland Senator Chris Van Hollen. Now to the top stories we're working on at WTOP. Israeli Prime Minister Netanyahu heads to the U.S. as the White House considers a new expansion of military force against Iran. Neighbors in southeast D.C. call for change after a hit-and-run leaves a five-year-old badly hurt. 19 people are hospitalized in Laurel in what Anne Arundel County officials are calling a mass casualty event. Keep it here for full details on these stories in the minutes ahead. 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
2: Traffic and weather on WTOP.
3: Lanes open northbound on I-95 coming up through Dumfries and Dale City on the way to Springfield. Likewise, eastbound on I-66, incident-free out of Manassas and Centerville towards Vienna and Falls Church. Still working on the crash cleanup westbound on Braddock Road just after the Beltway, heading out towards Port Royal. Stay to the right in order to get by. Eastbound coming in from Burke Lake, you should find all of your lanes open. Over at the Wilson Bridge, we're in good shape both ways on 495 between Alexandria and Oxon Hill. 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I'm Robert Workman. Your next traffic report in 10 minutes.
4: Clear skies to start your work week, but it won't last for long as we're back to feeling like summer around the area. That's going to come with seasonable temperatures for your Monday with highs close to 90 degrees in many neighborhoods, as well as the chance at a few pop-up showers and storms. Some of the storms could be on the strong to severe side, with damaging winds being the primary threats, as well as what we typically see in thunderstorms. So some briefly heavy downpours, some gusty winds, and of course a few lightning strikes. Most of that will wrap up shortly after sunset with gradually clearing skies and temperatures falling to the mid and upper 60s. I'm 7 News meteorologist Mark Pena and the First Alert Weather Center.
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1: The Odyssey proved it has the power of the gods at this weekend's box office.
11: The big screen adventure continues, and moviegoers are still answering the call.
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13: What if I can't?
11: Christopher Nolan's epic adventure, The Odyssey, shows no signs of slowing, pulling in an amazing $87 million in its second weekend in North American theaters. The biggest surprise, The Odyssey held strong, with ticket sales slipping only 30% from its massive $123.5 million debut. Disney's Moana and Toy Story 5 battled for the next spots on the chart, bringing in $10.5 million and $10 million. Respectively.
1: That's Fox's Carmen Roberts. The Fifth Element is back in theaters to celebrate its milestone anniversary.
14: You've been selected for a mission of the utmost importance. What mission? Save the world.
15: Bruce Willis stars as Corbin Dallas, a New York cab driver in the future, turned into an unlikely hero in The Fifth Element. The film is a timeless story set in the 23rd century as humanity wandered out among the stars, further agitating the Dark Force, whose time to strike back occurs only once every 5,000 years, and the evil Zork, played by Gary Oldman, plans to take advantage. But humanity has one hope, which lies in Lilu, played by Mila Jovovich, who represents the life force Fifth Element, and who Corbin befriends. The film is celebrating its 30th anniversary.
1: Fox's Michelle Pollino. Several children attending a YMCA summer camp in East Orange, New Jersey, were sickened after they allegedly consumed suspected mushroom-laced edibles.
10: Cynthia Cunningham rushing her 12-year-old daughter to the hospital after getting the call from the East Orange YMCA camp that her child was given drug-laced chocolate by another camper.
16: It was about 13 children. They, for lack of better words, they looked like zombies. It was really sad.
17: Cunningham says her child stayed in the hospital until doctors determined that she was absolutely fine, but she questions why the YMCA was allowed to reopen one day later, with this all still being a very active investigation.
1: ABC reporter Tony Yates. East Orange police say a suspect has been identified, no charges have been filed, and the investigation remains ongoing. Record spending is expected for the 2026 school year, but parents and students are already looking for the best deals.
18: A survey from the National Retail Federation revealing 62% of Americans had already started shopping for school supplies and clothes this month. Target is offering up to 60% off school supplies, including glue and colored pencils, through August, and up to 30% off lunchboxes and water bottles online. Walmart says it's rolling back prices on clothes, washable markers, folders, and backpacks. And Kohl's has activewear deals on brands like Nike and Adidas, along with promotions like instant Kohl's cash when you spend $25 or more.
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19: The Nationals continue to be one of the more amazing stories this year in baseball, not given much of a chance to be a competitor, if at all, but they're right there in the mix. After beating Arizona 10-7, they're just one game back of an NL wildcard spot. James Wood, two homers, same deal for C.J. Abrams. As the Nationals take 2 of 3 from those Diamondbacks, the skipper is Blake Butera.
20: When I talk to other people around the game, it's just how lucky and fortunate we are as a coaching staff to have this group that's in this clubhouse. It doesn't feel like there's any egos. These guys want to work. They do everything you ask them to. They want to win.
19: Nats stay at home. They host the Toronto Blue Jays Monday night at Nats Park. Baltimore falls 3-2 to Atlanta in extra innings. Carlos Beltran, Andrew Jones, and Jeff Kent highlighting the class of 2026 Baseball Hall of Fame induction at Cooperstown, New York. NWSL Soccer, the Spirit, beating the Denver Summit 1-0 with a second-half goal. Spirit have won 5 of their last 6. And on the track, Olympic gold medalist and Alexandria native Noah Lyles pulled up in the 200-meter finals at the USA Championships, citing a cramp. Again, Nats, 5-3 win over Arizona, one game back of an NL wildcard spot. Frank Hanrahan, WTOP Sports.
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1: 4:58. Traffic and weather on WTOP. Here's Robert Workman in the traffic center.
3: Crash cleanup now blocking all of eastbound I-70 about halfway between Myersville and Braddock Heights. Watch for police direction through there right around mile marker 46. South on 270, your lanes are open down to the Beltway. Still working on crash cleanup westbound on Braddock Road just outside the Beltway. Stay to the right to get by. 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I'm Robert Workman. Your next traffic report in 10 minutes.
1: Isolated storms this afternoon. Some could be severe, a high around 85. Right now, we've got 71 degrees in Upper Marlboro, 70 in Woodbridge, 74 in Washington, D.C., 72 in Friendship Heights at the WTOP studios, where the time is 4:59.
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1: Good morning, I'm Andrew Mitchell. Coming up, Seattle police are searching for a third suspect involved in last night's shooting beneath Seattle's Space Needle. Three people were killed, several others injured, including a toddler.
0: What's behind this message from a Florida sheriff?
2: I don't know what y'all do in Washington, D.C.
0: I'm Mike Murillo.
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4: From ABC News, I'm Sherry Preston. Gunfire ripping through a food festival in Seattle. Three dead, four hurt, and police are still searching for a suspect. ABC's Jeff Pogula is there.
23: This happened during the Bite of Seattle Food Festival. Gunfire erupted shortly after 6 p.m., causing the crowd to scatter. Witnesses describe a chaotic scene.
24: We saw a few people going to a building, so we went in there, and we went like down the stairs, and we just hid in the garage.
23: A young child is among the wounded, Assistant Police Chief Tyrone Davis.
25: One of the four victims that was taken to the hospital was a toddler.
23: Detectives believe two people were shooting at each other. One suspect is in custody. Jeff Pogula, ABC News, Seattle.
4: Another night of quiet from the U.S. military as the White House puts a pause on attacks on Iran to let talks move forward. ABC's Karen Waugh, however, says there are still worries about the war expanding.
26: Iran is now protesting after Ukraine attacked an Iranian ship in the Caspian Sea, claiming it was carrying drone and missile components. And in the Red Sea, global shipping traffic is slowing after Iran-backed Houthi rebels claimed attacks on Saudi oil facilities and tankers.
4: OpenAI head Sam Altman heading to Washington this week to push for approval of his company's most advanced AI model yet.
27: The system, capable of solving an 80-year-old math problem, could also take on complex tasks for businesses and the government. But that same ability to act more independently is also raising safety concerns. After OpenAI's system was able to hack into another AI platform called Hugging Face during a security test. Hugging Face's CEO calls the hack unprecedented.
4: ABC Sophie Flay, parts of the country back in the summer sauna again.
28: The humidity added to the heat will bring those feels-like temperatures up to 110 in Omaha, 112 out towards Des Moines. And then that's all going to fuel the possibility of severe weather threats.
4: ABC News meteorologist Leslie Lopez. 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
1: It's 5:02 on Monday, July 27th. We're at 72 degrees this morning, mostly sunny today, a high in the upper 80s, maybe some rain later. Good morning, I'm John Aaron.
29: Hi there, I'm Kristen Diaz. So glad you're with us this morning. Hopefully you had a restful evening. And if you are just catching up with us since over the weekend, we've been following a story out of Howard University where hundreds of students lost their spot for the upcoming fall semester. An email was sent out to more than 500 incoming freshmen that they've been unenrolled due to a missed July 10th deadline for tuition payments. In an interview with CNN, Howard's interim president, Wayne Frederick, blamed a declining graduation rate for enforcing the financial deadline.
30: We had not received communication or complete documentation from that group of students. And so we have to hire adjunct faculty. We have to make sure that dorm rooms are assigned and ready to go. Our graduation rate is not 100%, and that gap is primarily due to lack of finances. And we have limited resources that we're trying to stretch as much as possible.
29: Now, after that announcement, some families came up to campus to challenge the decision, saying that they are still waiting to find out about financial aid and scholarships. Officials tell WTOP they're looking into each student's inquiry to restore enrollment. And so far, 46 students have been re-enrolled.
1: Five teens from D.C. and Maryland are accused of stealing snacks and drinks from a Florida 7-Eleven while they were in town for a basketball tournament. WTOP's Mike Murillo reports their 27-year-old coach is also facing charges after Polk County investigators say he tried to protect two of the teens.
0: It happened last Thursday in Polk County, Florida, where Sheriff Grady Judd says deputies arrested three teens who were players on the Run It Up basketball team from the D.C. area after they were accused of stealing from a 7-Eleven. But when investigators asked the team's coach, Malik Harvey, to identify two other teens on surveillance video, Judd says
31: he denied knowing who the other two were.
0: Judd says another coach, who is the mother of one of the accused teens, did cooperate and help identify the remaining two suspects. Harvey, who Judd says works for the Maryland Department of Juvenile Services, was arrested and charged with child neglect, among other offenses. The five teens also face charges.
31: I don't know what y'all do in Washington, D.C., but it must be crazy. But you're not going to come from all around the country and steal in this county without going to jail.
0: Mike Murillo, WTOP News.
5: We have reached out to the Basketball League the team was a part of and the Maryland Department of Juvenile Services for comment.
7: Well, in Anne Arundel County, bad food could be to blame for what officials there called a mass casualty event on Sunday. 19 people were hospitalized after eating at the Capital Guardian Youth Challenge Academy in Laurel. According to the banner, investigators say they received multiple calls about people experiencing similar symptoms, including lightheadedness after eating the same thing. There was a concern about carbon monoxide poisoning, but that was ruled out. The Capital Guardian Youth Challenge Academy is a military preparatory school run by the D.C. National Guard and D.C. Superintendent of Education.
5: Maryland's voting system is more than a decade old, and the state says it's time for a replacement. WTOP's Ralph Fox has details on a deal approved by the Board of Public Works.
8: The board signed off on a nearly $85 million deal with Election Systems and Software to get a new system in place for 2028. Elections Administrator Jared DeMarinis tells Maryland Matters the current system is so old that parts are no longer manufactured, meaning every breakdown means one less machine. Election security advocates say the new system is still under development and not ready to go. DeMarinis disagrees, saying the system is both federally and state certified. The contract could grow to more than $109 million over the next 9 years. Ralph Fox, WTOP News.
7: Well, Alexandria City Hall is 153 years old. And as of late, you may have noticed it's getting some much-needed repairs. It's all part of a major renovation project. Annalisa Gale found out some people are now worried that project could actually impact nearby businesses.
10: Businesses in the 100 block of North Fairfax Street, like the jewelry store known as Today's Cargo, say they are noticing changes in shopping habits since the City Hall renovation project began this year. Manager Deborah Devers says parking options are limited.
11: We've just noticed a drop in the foot traffic. The store's been in business for 53 years, so we do have a lot of customers who are of a certain age, and it's just more challenging when they can't park.
10: Construction on the landmark is expected to go on for more than 2 years. The City Hall was built in 1871, and city leaders say that major updates are needed throughout to repair aging building components, optimize space, enhance security, and more. Meantime, Devers says she's getting creative with business.
11: I'm kind of putting that out there to our customers to let them know that we're happy to try to help them however we can.
10: Annalisa Gale, WTOP News.
7: And construction has actually moved city services to 421 King Street, while City Hall remains closed, and that includes the city manager's office, city clerk, mayor, and city council.
5: Coming up,
12: the Federal Reserve to grab the spotlight this week. I'm John Werdock.
5: It's 5:07.
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5: Good morning. It's now 5:08. Let's check traffic and weather with Miss Rita Kessler.
6: Good morning. And right now we have a big problem in Maryland along I-70. This is eastbound between 17 in Myersville and 40 in Frederick near mile marker 46. This is where all traffic remains stopped there for the wreck. Not sure if they're eventually going to start pushing people off at Myersville, but it is near the Hollow Road overpass, again, before 40. So if you can get your way around onto 40 to continue or to avoid that area, that might be a good idea. Now, if you're getting on to southbound 270, no worries from there. Headed all the way down to the lane divide onto either loop of the Beltway. We do have late clearing work on Connecticut Avenue. This is the normal overnight work between 410 and Chevy Chase Circle. Southbound, single file right will get you by. Northbound, it is the left lane that is blocked. And in Virginia, it is westbound Braddock Road at the Beltway. Single file right will get you by the wreck. 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I'm Rita Kessler, your next traffic report in about 10 minutes.
7: And here's 7 News First Alert meteorologist Eileen Whalen.
8: Kicking off the last week of July with seasonably hot and humid weather today, highs will get into the upper 80s with partly to at times mostly cloudy skies. There's a chance for a pop-up shower or storm, but more widely scattered showers and storms in the forecast Tuesday. Highs in the lower 80s, but it will feel very humid and we'll also have a risk of severe storms Tuesday. Breezy behind the front Wednesday with highs in the middle 80s. We'll do it again on Thursday and we'll round out the month Friday sunny with highs in the upper 80s. I'm 7 News meteorologist Eileen Whalen in the First Alert Weather Center.
5: Currently 71 degrees in Hyattsville, 70 degrees in Herndon. Good morning. 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
7: 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Those drugs have to stay cold during delivery or can lose their effectiveness. As demand for GLP-1 medications continues to grow, shipping companies say they're building more temperature-controlled facilities to keep up.
5: Investors are bracing for a busy week for economic news, including a Federal Reserve meeting. WTOP business reporter John Wardock has this preview.
9: The calendar is chock full of updates. Expect reports on home prices, consumer confidence, jobless claims, and economic growth. And tomorrow and Wednesday, policymakers at the Federal Reserve are scheduled to meet and talk about the economy. A big issue? Whether the Fed should raise its main lending rate, currently around 3.5%. John Wardock, WTOP News.
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5: Welcome back in. It's 5:14. I'm Kristen Diaz.
7: I'm John Aaron. Back to school shoppers better bring some big bucks if they want to buy new tech. Brian Westover, laptop writer and reviewer for PC Mag, explains why prices have shot up so much.
19: There's a real disconnect right now between people's expectations and what they're actually seeing in stores. And a recent survey we conducted actually shows that the median consumer budget for a laptop is $800, which a year or two ago was perfectly reasonable. But looking at our own database of reviewed models, we're talking 70 laptops over the last 12 months. The median price is $1,600. That's a staggering difference.
7: Ouch. Why? Why has it gone up so much?
19: The number one culprit here is memory chips. AI has greatly increased the demand for memory. It's used heavily in data centers and servers. But more than that, manufacturers have been shifting their manufacturing capacity from standard consumer memory to more of the high bandwidth, high performance memory that's used in servers. And so you're actually getting a squeeze on the supply of memory chips, which is driving up the price. DRAM prices have actually quadrupled in recent months. It used to be 15% of the total build cost of a laptop. Right now it's 35%.
7: So what should people do if they do need a laptop right now, especially as we look ahead to back to school?
19: It's a really interesting time right now because some of the traditional advice, like wait for a sale, actually isn't the right move at the moment. The big thing I'm recommending to people is, number one, know what you want, because it doesn't matter how much you can find on a savings. No amount of a discount makes the wrong machine a better deal. But then one of the big things I recommend for people, especially for back to school, is look for student discounts. Education pricing is consistently lower than the regular off-the-shelf price. Every manufacturer offers some sort of education discount. Most major retailers do as well. They just don't advertise it. So you'll need to go hunting for a particular, you know, education portal on the manufacturer website or on the retailer site. And be prepared to verify education status. But don't be put off if you're not a student or buying for a student, because oftentimes those discounts will also still apply for parents and teachers and school staff. And if you're an adult that's maybe aged out of elementary and high school and college, a lot of places even offer alumni discounts if you go through your university bookstore.
7: What about buying something that's been refurbished? Is that a good idea or a bad one?
19: It's a bit of both. Right now, it's actually a really smart way to save with some caveats. The big thing to remember is that with a refurbished unit, you are not buying new. It's almost always used or at least returned. And so the laptop that's new to you may have some cosmetic damage like scratches. It may have some battery health issues from a prior user, things that you just don't know to be watching for because you're used to a brand new laptop. When people are looking for refurbished systems, I usually recommend sticking to either the manufacturer or a major retailer. Do not buy refurbished off of Facebook Marketplace, because you want to buy something that's been certified as a high quality refurb, so it's like new according to the people who made it. You want something where they will back up the product that they're giving you. So look for return policies, look for warranties. And this is one of the few instances where I recommend people buy an extended warranty.
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19: 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The Dell XPS 13 is a Windows system that's designed to compete directly with the MacBook Neo. We've really liked that one as well. High quality build, including some features that you normally give up for a budget system.
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7: 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Traffic and weather, getting your week started with Rita Kessler in the Traffic Center. Hello, Rita. Sorry about that.
6: Okay. Right now we have a crash on eastbound I-70. This is before 40 in Frederick near mile marker 46. All traffic completely stopped with that crash. The first point you're going to be able to avoid this is going to be 17 in Myersville. The crash is pretty much between 17 and Route 40. 40 itself is past the scene of the crash, so if you can get yourself on 40 to get yourself back onto eastbound I-70, that might be a good thing to do at this point. Connecticut Avenue, the late to clear work between 410 and Chevy Chase Circle, southbound single file right gets by, northbound the left lane is blocked, while in Virginia it is eastbound 66 near Fairfax Drive, exit 71, the left side blocked with the broken down vehicle, westbound Braddock Road at the Beltway, now just the far left side blocked with that crash. Walk in with old gold, walk out with new cash. 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I'm Rita Kessler, your next traffic report in about 10 minutes.
5: Thank you very much, Rita. And we've got 7 News First Alert meteorologist Jordan Evans. Good morning, sir. Happy Monday.
20: Happy Monday to you. Looking at some temperatures that are still not going to be too warm today, still in the upper 80s, although the humidity climbing as we attract this weather maker and storm chances. So very muggy out there today, already at 70 degrees, expect 88 for that high for your Monday afternoon. Looks like Tuesday will also be in the upper 80s, some spots up to 90, depends on how much sunshine we can get out there. But Tuesday does look to be the day with storm chances we are focusing, mainly early to mid-afternoon. Some of those storms could come in as early as 1 or 2 o'clock, but some of us may wait until later in the evening. Any of the storms, you have the opportunity for some gusty winds, heavy rain, lightning, the usual, as we do see strong to severe storms this time of year. Then some leftover showers are possible Wednesday into Thursday, but it looks like some dry weather comes in Friday into the weekend. No major heat waves on tap so far. Temperatures maybe up to 90 again tomorrow and Wednesday. Then we'll see those drop to the low 80s by Thursday and Friday. We're at 70 now at Woodbridge, 72 out at Georgetown, and Leesburg, 68 degrees.
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5: Well, coming up on WTOP, how investigators say hidden compartments inside auto parts led to a major drug trafficking conviction in Maryland. Good morning. It's 521.
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7: 523.
5: A Clarksburg man has been sentenced to more than 3 years in federal prison for his role in a cocaine trafficking ring. Prosecutors say 56-year-old Norval Clark used his District Heights auto repair shop to receive drug shipments from California hidden inside automobile transmissions. Now, investigators say that they uncovered more than 16 kilos of cocaine concealed in the oil pans of two transmissions shipped to the business. Searches of the shop and Clark's home turned up even more cocaine, nearly $46,000 in cash. Federal investigators say Clark and a co-conspirator admitted that they were involved in trafficking nearly 22 kilograms of cocaine.
7: Europe's wildfire emergency is growing. Today, French President Emmanuel Macron has called a crisis meeting as firefighters battle major flames in France and in neighboring Spain.
2: Terrifying wildfires fueled by bone-dry conditions and high winds forcing some 300,000 people in Spain and France to flee their homes. Authorities calling the conditions in France's Gironde region, home to the country's famous Bordeaux wine, among the worst they have ever seen. Fire scorching an area four times the size of Paris.
7: That's ABC's Marcus Moore. Officials say the fires may be slowing but are not under control. At last check, at least one person's been killed.
5: It's time for sports on WTOP, brought to you by Amentum, delivering advanced solutions for space and defense. Dave Preston, good morning.
3: Early and often.
23: Now the set. Here's the pitch. Breaking ball hit a ton to center field. Is it enough? Back goes Tallwell to the warning track. To the wall. It is.
3: Charlie slows on 1500 AM. Nats played four in the fifth, three more in the seventh to outslug the Diamondbacks 10-7. James Wood homers twice, giving him 30 for the year. He's the first National to hit 30 home runs in consecutive seasons since Adam Dunn.
7: Oh,
3: back
7: wow.
3: In 2009 and 2010. Yeah, I thought it'd be Adam LaRoche.
7: He did it while hitting like 190 or something, right?
3: Pretty much.
7: Yeah.
24: I mean, that's pretty cool. Just a lot of thanks going to the coaching staff, guys who helped me throughout the season, training staff. It's a team effort.
3: Nats move within one game of the Diamondbacks for the third wild card. They take on Toronto tonight. The Blue Jays pitching Max Scherzer. By the way, I'd watch.
7: Heard
3: Orioles allow an RBI double in the top of the 11th. The ghost runner for Atlanta is the difference in a 3-2 loss for the Birds. Soccer, D.C. or Washington Spirit defeat Denver 1-0. Sophia Kantor scoring in the 61st minute. Tennis, Mubadala D.C. Open begins in earnest this morning. Among those slated to play matches today, Francis Tiafoe and Taylor Fritz in the men's draw. Madison Keys, Emma Navarro in the women's bracket. Dave Preston, WTOP Sports.
7: All right, Dave, coming up.
25: Congress wary but hopeful about the latest pause in the war with Iran. I'm Mitchell Miller, today on The Hill.
7: 526.
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5: Traffic and weather on WTOP. It's 528. Here's Rita Kessler.
6: It is not pretty right now along I-70 in Maryland. This is eastbound I-70 near mile marker 46. So after 17 in Myersville and before 40 in Frederick, everybody's still stopped there for this crash. Not sure if they've started diverting people off at 17 in Myersville. If you can get onto 40 before all this and work your way around, getting on to eastbound I-70 from 40 will put you on past the scene of this crash so you can continue your trip. But lanes have been blocked for quite some time. Now, we also had the late to clear work on Connecticut Avenue between the East-West Highway or 410 and Chevy Chase Circle. Single file right gets by southbound. Northbound, it is the left lane that is blocked. And in Virginia, eastbound 66 near exit 71, Fairfax Drive in Ballston, the left side was blocked with a broken down vehicle. What's better than grabbing a Blizzard treat? Snagging a second one for just 99 cents with the Blizzard double flip deal, only in the DQ app. DQ, happy tastes good for a limited time at participating U.S. locations. I'm Rita Kessler, your next traffic report in about 10 minutes.
7: Another seasonably hot day with scattered showers and a few pop-up storms in the afternoon. Highs in the upper 80s for most of us. Right now, 70 in Reston, 72 in Bethesda, 74 on the National Mall.
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5: Good morning, everyone. Happy Monday. I'm Kristen Diaz.
7: I'm John Aaron. Teddy Gelman is our producer.
5: Our top stories we're following for you today. Gunfire erupting at a Foo Festival beneath Seattle's Space Needle, leaving three people dead. Seattle Police Assistant Chief Tyrone Davis says they arrested one suspect and they're looking for another.
0: Officers responded and addressed one of the shooters. That person gave up and was taken into custody. There was another person that we believe that was also involved that fled the scene.
5: Now, four other people were injured, including a toddler. The gunfire happened around 6 p.m. It was just in the final hours of the event called Bite of Seattle. It's an annual three-day festival that draws in hundreds of food vendors.
7: The U.S. and Iran have now paused their attacks for two straight days.
4: U.S. Ambassador to the U.N. Mike Waltz saying the lull in fighting is designed to give peace talks some space after claiming diplomatic activity had ramped up between both sides. But a New York Times report says President Trump is also pulling back from escalations with Iran for fear it could dangerously drain the Pentagon's already diminished stockpile of Patriot anti-missile interceptors. The White House telling ABC News in part, President Trump has always been consistent in saying he prefers a diplomatic solution.
7: That's ABC's Matt Rivers reporting from Amman, Jordan.
5: Now, some opponents of the Iran conflict are encouraged by the pause in fighting. Here's WTOP's Mitchell Miller today on the Hill.
8: Maryland Democratic Senator Chris Van Hollen thinks starting the war was a mistake, and he hopes the Trump administration will seek an off-ramp.
9: I'm glad that they're not going to unload again with a big military strike. That would just drag us more deeply into this conflict.
8: Van Hollen sponsored a war powers resolution calling for President Trump to halt future military action against Iran, but it fell short last week in the Senate. Ohio Republican Congressman Mike Turner, who like Van Hollen spoke on ABC's This Week, acknowledges the unpopularity of the war, but he supports what the administration has sought to do.
10: Iran cannot be permitted to have a nuclear weapon. And that has been the overarching theme here, and that has been certainly the core of this conflict.
8: On Capitol Hill, Mitchell Miller, WTOP News.
7: A legal setback for President Trump and his plan to create a federal list of eligible voters.
11: The first U.S. Circuit Court of Appeals rejected rejects the Trump administration's effort to overturn an injunction blocking the mail-in voting restrictions in 23 U.S. states that sued ahead of November's midterm elections. The ruling came Saturday. President Trump's March executive order directed the Postal Service to only deliver mail ballots to people on a government-created list of eligible voters. In June, a federal judge ruled that the states and Congress, not the president, had the authority to set election rules. I'm Julie Walker.
5: Some federal workers are having their telework rights restored. An arbitrator ruled that the IRS violated its collective bargaining agreement with union members when it mandated fully in-office work beginning in March of last year. Now, our partners at Federal News Network report that the IRS was ordered to bring back telework and remote work arrangements for tens of thousands of employees. The IRS still has 30 days to decide if it wants to appeal the decision. Arbitrators have ruled in favor of unions in telework cases involving the Forest Service, the Department of Health and Human Services, and the Department of Housing and Urban Development.
7: As we get ready for the start of the school year, we're learning that some Montgomery County schools are well over capacity. They're using portable classrooms to house all of their students. Banner reporter Talia Richmond tells us some parents hope new boundaries will fix the issue.
12: I talked with some people at Arcola Elementary, and they're at 114% capacity. Basically, 90 more kids are attending that school than the building was built for. So if they can redraw these attendance zones, there's a hope that they can get more of those schools around, you know, closer to 100 or under, rather than kind of bursting at the seams.
7: When it comes to temporary classrooms, some parents and teachers have raised concerns about safety, a lack of running water, and disruptions as students walk between the trailers in the main school building.
5: Now, one area town is in water conservation mode. Middleburg, Virginia made the move amid continuing concerns about falling groundwater levels. Now, outdoor water use is now banned there, and that includes things like watering lawns, washing cars, and topping off swimming pools. Loudon now says although drought conditions have improved across the Commonwealth in recent weeks, groundwater supplies remains at emergency levels in most of the state.
7: A major decision on the future of artificial intelligence could be just days away. ABC's Sophie Flay reports OpenAI's chief executive is looking for a green light.
13: For decades, Hollywood has imagined the possibility of artificial intelligence becoming too powerful for humans to control.
14: Skynet has become self-aware.
13: Now, Altman is taking that debate to Washington, meeting with the Trump administration this week to showcase OpenAI's most powerful model yet and to push for its approval. The system, capable of solving an 80-year-old math problem, could also take on complex tasks for businesses and the government. But that same ability to act more independently is also raising safety concerns.
5: Coming up,
15: 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I'm John Werdock.
5: Plus, we'll be weather alert this week. The full forecast is straight ahead. Good morning. It's now 5:36.
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7: Traffic and weather. Hi there, Rita Kessler.
6: Good morning, John. And right now, things looking a little better along I-70 eastbound near mile marker 46. So this is after 17 in Myersville and before 40 in Frederick. The right side is now blocked with that wreck. Now, we're not sure whether this is just bleeding traffic out from the earlier closure or whether everybody is, in fact, going to be able to get by for now just using the left two lanes to get by. But traffic, once again, is moving, at least if you were sitting there while the road was closed. After that, it looks good all the way on to 270 headed to the lane divide. It was Connecticut Avenue between East-West Highway and Chevy Chase Circle. Southbound single file right, northbound left lane blocked with the late to clear work. Eastbound 66 near Fairfax Drive, exit 71, the left side blocked with a broken down vehicle. No major issues along 95 or 395 in Virginia at the moment. And westbound Braddock Road at the Beltway. It was the very far left side that had still been blocked with that crash. 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I'm Rita Kessler, your next traffic report in about 10 minutes.
5: 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Your 7 News First Alert meteorologist, Eileen Whalen.
1: There may be a few pockets of patchy fog early this morning following thunderstorms overnight. Those have since exited the area. And today will be partly to mostly cloudy with highs between 86 and 90. We'll have southwest winds 5 to 10 miles per hour. A pop-up shower or storm not out of the question. We're in a level 1 risk from the storm prediction today, but a level 2 risk tomorrow. So we could have some strong to severe thunderstorms for your Tuesday. Highs in the lower 80s, but it will be very humid and will be breezy Wednesday and Thursday with highs in the mid-80s. I'm 7 News meteorologist Eileen Whalen in the First Alert Weather Center.
7: 70 this morning in Sterling, 73 in Oxon Hill, and 74 at the Wharf in D.C.
5: Money news on WTOP. And, well, as we start our morning off now, our stock futures here. John.
7: They're surging this morning amid this pause in fighting between the U.S. and Iran.
5: Dow
7: and S&P futures are up nearly 1%. NASDAQ futures are up over 1.5%.
5: Yeah, you know, with other challenges still remaining this week, investors are going to be looking closely at quarterly reports from Amazon, Apple, Meta, and Microsoft. They come on the heels of Alphabet's disappointing results in the last week. So you know what to do. Keep it right here on WTOP. We'll give you the updates.
7: And one of those tech giants wants to make it easier for you to get rid of your unwanted stuff. Here's WTOP business reporter John Wardock.
15: If you have a side hustle selling stuff on Facebook Marketplace, Meta has launched a new app called Seller. Once synced to Marketplace, the app will help you list items, upload photos, and manage inventory. This launch comes as Meta says more than 430 million items are listed on Marketplace each month. John Wardock, WTOP News.
5: Well, today is the deadline for those affected by a Fidelity Investments data breach to file a claim.
2: For 2 days in August of 2024, the personal data of more than 77,000 people, including the social security numbers and financial information, was compromised. Some of those affected sued, saying they weren't notified promptly and that thousands of other people were impacted but weren't ever notified at all due to laws in their states. Fidelity wouldn't admit to any wrongdoing but did settle for $2.5 million. Eligible customers can get up to $5,000 worth of documented losses and fees.
5: And that is Fox's Jessica Rosenthal.
7: A huge recent stock offering presented a unique learning opportunity for many.
3: SpaceX debuting on Wall Street was a big deal for investors across the spectrum, from established institutional investors to less experienced retail traders. Earn Your Leisure co-founders Troy Millings and Rashad Bilal saw this as an opportunity to educate their audience as much as possible.
17: When we see IPOs as retail investors, we want to make sure that we understand what lockup periods are, right? When those expire, how things can get sold out of positions and people can really get stuck holding a bag, so to say. And so we want to make sure that we educate them. If you're going to invest in it, you're going to do it for the long term.
3: That's Millings on Bloomberg recently, talking about some of the advice they share on their weekly podcast called Market Mondays. Here's Rashad Bilal in that same conversation.
16: You see a lot of people trading options now. You see a lot of people taking more risk. And that a lot of times is done because they want short-term gratification. So it's our job to, you know, educate them as much as possible and lead them with long-term investing in solid companies.
3: I'm Bloomberg's Justin Milliner on the Black Business Beat.
18: Someone had a birthday.
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5: 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We'll bring you the latest details. It's 5:44.
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1: I'm Kristen Diaz. Thanks for being with us. Latest out of Berlin, there has been a deadly attack.
2: The suspect has been shot and killed by police following that attack at a Pride event here in the city. The 21-year-old, he was suspected of driving a van into a crowd and stabbing multiple people. One person has been killed. Several others are fighting for their lives. Police say that officers fired at the man after he rushed towards them with a knife and that he died at the scene. Now, that's in the western part of the city in Spandau, and it followed a massive search operation to find this suspect. Authorities saying that all signs indicate that it was an Islamist terror attack and that the suspect did have a criminal history.
1: That is ABC News foreign correspondent Britt Clennett in Berlin.
3: How should Maryland's law enforcement officers deal with ICE? Attorney General Anthony Brown is out with new guidance on that. WTOP's Dan Ronan reports.
4: The Attorney General states local and state police must always wear body cameras and comply with all local and state laws that may not apply to federal agents. He says Maryland officers must not enforce or help federal agents with enforcing civil immigration laws. He added there are occasions when federal, state, and local police will work together. However, those officers are bound by state laws and local department rules, and instructions or guidance from federal officers do not override those regulations. He wrote this memo because the lawmakers in Annapolis enacted the Community Trust Act, which took effect in May. It governs the use of state and local law enforcement resources for civil immigration enforcement matters. Dan Ronan, WTOP News.
1: All right, hear ye, hear ye. Get ready to go grab that turkey leg. Step back in time with the Maryland Renaissance Festival. The event will transform Crownsville into a 16th century village, complete with jousting knights, wandering nobles, musicians, magicians, and hundreds of costumed characters. It'll be a lot of fun.
3: Why are the nobles wandering? Don't they know where they need to be?
1: You'll have to go and find out. The festival opens August 29th.
3: I'm just saying, you don't get to be a noble by being, you know, not that bright. I think they would have a schedule to stick to.
1: Oh my goodness, it's too early on this Monday.
3: Sorry.
1: The festival opens August 29th. It runs for 9 weekends. Ticket sales will start this morning at 10 a.m. at RenFest. That's RENNFest.com. And go find out why the nobles are wandering.
3: Yes, we will get to the bottom of this. Now to the top stories we're working on at WTOP.
1: Police have arrested one person and are looking for another after a shooting killed 3 people at a Seattle festival.
3: We're hearing from Howard University's president after his school pulled the enrollment of hundreds of freshmen.
1: Voters in Maryland may notice upgraded systems in the coming years.
3: Full details on these stories in the minutes ahead.
1: 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Go ahead and get an update on the roads with Rita Kessler in the WTOP Traffic Center. Good morning.
5: Good morning, and the good news is everything is cleared along I-70. So this is eastbound I-70 after 17 in Myersville, before 40 in Frederick. Everything gone. There may be something left over on the shoulder to look at, but your lanes are completely open, so hopefully any delays there will ease. However, keep an eye out on 270 in either direction near the Clarksburg Truckway Station. That was a report of a wreck, possibly a tractor-trailer off the roadway into a ditch there. Authorities are going to look and find out which side it actually is on. Connecticut Avenue between 410 and Chevy Chase Circle. That was late to clear work. Still there. Southbound single file right gets by. Northbound, the left lane is blocked. In Virginia, the earlier wreck on westbound Braddock Road at the Beltway, gone. But westbound 66 near 29 in Centerville, the broken down vehicle along the left side. 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I'm Rita Kessler, your next traffic report in about 10 minutes.
3: 7 News First Alert meteorologist Jordan Evans. Sounds like we'll have to be weather alert this week, but starting off calm at least on our Monday morning.
6: Yeah, not too bad today. Actually had a little bit of rain and storms just south of D.C. overnight, and we do track that potential still for an isolated storm today. I'd say anytime from 5 to 9 p.m. I get a couple of showers to move out of the northwest, potentially into northern Virginia, Montgomery County. Downpours and lightning expected with those. But the main event comes in tomorrow. May have some rain or thunderstorms to deal with in the mid to late morning hours, 10 to 11 o'clock, and that could actually be helpful.

0: to help curb the severe weather threat late in the day. Depends on how much sunshine will break out, how much energy can recover in the atmosphere. If we can get enough, then we're talking about some more gusty wind potential by Tuesday late afternoon, early evening, and also potential for some heavy rain. Isolated brief tornado can't be ruled out, especially east of 95. Some extra spin likely over the bay into the Delmarva. But that's going to be it for severe weather chances. We start to see some more quiet weather by midweek, just some leftover showers by Wednesday. But it looks like a pretty nice end to the week again. Friday, high temperature of only 82 with some lower humidity. Temperature now, definitely more humid. 73 at Silver Spring. It's muggy out at Fairfax, 69 and 71 still at Upper Marlboro.
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1: 552.
2: A beaver attack sends a boy to the hospital. The 13-year-old was at Cunningham Falls State Park in Frederick County, Maryland when the attack happened. The boy suffered injuries to his hands and chest and had to be flown to a hospital. The park's beach was closed as officers and others searched for the beaver so it could be tested for rabies. It's not clear when the swimming area might reopen.
1: Well, we just told you about how Waymo's robo-taxis were good at avoiding crashes, but they're apparently not so good at avoiding parking tickets. The Wall Street Journal says since Waymo came to Texas in 2024, its vehicles have been, fined more than $9,000 for parking violations. The Journal also says the parking mishaps are becoming a point of friction as Waymo and other robo-taxi companies are scaling up their services across the U.S. One robo-taxi parked in a spot reserved for the disabled. Others parked in tow-away zones or in metered spots without paying. Some have doubled parked as well. Waymo says it pays tickets for its illegally parked cars like any other driver would.
2: Their goal is to save lives during severe weather. A new bipartisan group on Capitol Hill calls itself the Weather Enterprise Caucus. Democrat Eric Sorensen is one member. He's the only meteorologist serving in Congress, and he was moved by last summer's flooding in Texas that killed more than 100 people.
8: The first thing that happened after that disaster that really bugged me was the fact that people lost their life and now we're not going to do anything about it. We have to build resiliency.
2: The caucus aims to educate members of Congress about all things weather forecasting and research.
1: Well, Christopher Nolan's latest epic continues to dominate the box office.
9: Help me go home.
10: The Odyssey sailed through its second weekend atop the box office, collecting another $87 million in ticket sales. In just 2 weeks, the Greek epic has made over $286 million in North America. Disney's live-action Moana added another $10.5 million this weekend, good enough for second place.
11: It's good to see them fighting again.
12: It sure is.
10: Well, Toy Story 5, another Disney release, took in another $10 million. Disney is the parent company of ABC. Mike Dubusky, ABC News.
2: 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A little cold in the studio for a Magnum Monday, Dave Preston.
13: It's never too cold for a Magnum Monday.
1: That just heats it up.
13: Exactly. You know, there's always a case to solve. Sometimes there's humor, sometimes there's danger.
2: Yes.
13: But there's always fun with friends. Nationals had some fun yesterday with friends. 15 hits. They wind up beating Arizona 10-7. The offense contagious, manager Blake Butera.
9: Because they're just, they believe in one another. Like, no one feels like they need to be the guy, if that makes sense. And I think when you have that mentality, it kind of takes some pressure off of yourself and off of the others around you, and just feel like you pass it back and the next guy's going to get the job done. And that's what this group's done all along. 1 through 9 in the lineup, and then the 4 guys on the bench, they've all contributed.
13: Leading the hit parade yesterday, James Wood and C.J. Abrams each homering twice, while Brady House in his return to the big leagues belts a pair of doubles. He's back because of the trade of Curtis Meade to Boston. Orioles allow an RBI double in the top of the 11th and fall to Atlanta. 3-2, second straight series defeat for the Birds. Soccer, Washington Spirit gets past Denver 1-0. Sophia Cantor scoring in the 61st minute. Tennis, Mubadala D.C. Open begins in earnest. Among those slated to play matches today, Taylor Fritz, Francis Tiafoe in the men's draw, Emma Navarro, Madison Keys in the women's draw. NFL Commanders training camp kicks off this week. The team placing defensive ends Dorrance Armstrong and Dietrich Wise Jr. plus cornerback Trey Amos on the physically unable to perform list. It's called the PUP list because they abbreviate things.
2: Yes.
13: But people are like, what the heck is this PUP thing? So we say it out. Dave Preston, WTOP Sports.
1: Thank you very much. Coming up on WTOP, there's a pause in the fighting with Iran. Good morning. It's now 5:57.
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2: Traffic and weather. Here is Rita.
16: Well, keep an eye out in Maryland, 270 in the area of the Clarksburg Truckway Station. We may have a wreck involving a tractor trailer off the roadway. No problems reported on the Beltway in either direction right now. In case you missed it, the wreck on eastbound I-70 before 40 in Frederick is cleared. Lanes are open, so any delays there should be easing. And it was Connecticut Avenue between 410 and Chevy Chase Circle. Southbound single file right gets by the late to clear work. Northbound, the left lane is blocked. The WTOP Traffic Center is presented by Window Nation. 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I'm Rita Kessler, your next traffic report in about 10 minutes.
1: Thank you, Rita. Now to 7 News First Alert meteorologist Eileen Whalen.
17: Mild and muggy this Monday morning in the 70s. Highs today between 85 and 90. We'll see maybe a pop-up shower or storm. A lot of us, though, just enjoying some pretty typical summer weather today. Overnight lows fall into the lower 70s. And then tomorrow, the most active weather day of the week. We're under a weather alert. Scattered showers and storms are likely. We could see damaging wind gusts and hail and storms that develop tomorrow. Breezy and less humid behind the weather front Wednesday and Thursday. Highs in the middle 80s. And then we'll track another chance for storms by Sunday. I'm 7 News meteorologist Eileen Whalen in the First Alert Weather Center.
2: 69 degrees in Tyson, 69 in Waldorf, 73 this morning at L'Enfant Plaza.
18: Crashes, car fires, closures. If it's urgent, call the WTOP Traffic Center at 866-304-WTOP. What's happening when it's happening? WTOP Traffic Updates every 10 minutes.
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1: It's Monday. Good morning. I'm Kristen Diaz.
2: I'm John Aaron. Coming up,
1: police continue to look for a suspect in a deadly shooting at a food festival in Seattle from over the weekend.
19: Why a coach and 5 teenage players on a D.C. area basketball team were arrested in Florida. I'm Mike Marilla.
20: Maryland officials approve updates to the voting system, but not everybody's on board. I'm Ralph Fox.
2: More federal employees are set to get their telework rights restored.
1: And a new poll shows people are staying away from lettuce and some other produce due to that cyclospora outbreak.
2: Could see some scattered showers and pop-up storms this afternoon. 6 o'clock.
0: ABC News. I'm Sherry Preston. One person under arrest, more suspects at large after gunfire erupted at a crowded food festival in downtown Seattle Sunday. Three people were killed, four were hurt, including a toddler. It happened beneath the city's famous Space Needle. Brian Baker was nearby.
21: I was about to grab me a boba from the boba stand. I heard about, I'd say, close to 12. Sounded a little bit like firecrackers at first. Took like, I'd say, a half a second pause, and I heard a lot more. I realized it was semi-automatic, probably it sounded like a switch.
0: Seattle Mayor Katie Wilson calling it a horrific act of violence. The 21-year-old suspect wanted for a vehicle ramming and machete attack at a Berlin Pride parade over the weekend is dead. He was killed in a confrontation with officers on Sunday. ABC's Britt Klenet.
22: The German authorities say that all signs point towards this being an Islamist extremism attack. And when identifying the suspect as 21-year-old Abdul B, they said he did have ties to Islamic State groups.
0: Israeli Prime Minister Benjamin Netanyahu heads to Washington this week for meetings with President Trump, the visit coming amid a relatively quiet period in the fighting between the U.S. and Iran. French President Emmanuel Macron has called a crisis meeting today following monster, uncontrollable wildfires that have forced more than 250,000 people to flee their homes in the Bordeaux region.
23: Authorities going door to door telling residents to get out.
24: It escalated pretty quickly.
23: Americans Brendan and Tammy Hutchinson, who live there year round,
25: could see the wind shift and it really got thick. Smoke, and it was real, a lot of ash falling out of the sky.
23: Thousands ordered to get out and telling tourists to stay away.
0: ABC's Marcus Moore at the Foreign Desk. Spain also declaring its first ever national emergency due to fires there. Another heat dome expected to settle over the central part of this country. Humidity and temperature could make it feel like 110 degrees
26: we
0: in Omaha
26: really
0: today.
26: Listening to ABC News. To show up.
1: Good morning. It's now 6:02, currently 71 degrees here at WTOP. We have a chance for rain today. Good morning. I'm Kristen Diaz.
2: I'm John Aaron. Our top local story, Howard University's president is speaking out for the first time since incoming students were told they're being unenrolled. Over 500 students got an email from the university that they lost their spot in classes this fall because they missed a tuition payment deadline. After the announcement, some families traveled far to argue they're still waiting for financial aid and scholarship money. President Wayne Frederick told CNN why they created this hard deadline.
27: We have really allowed students to show up without paying us to carry balances. Then as a result, if you look at our retention rate, it has consistently gone down. And we certainly could have done a better job of communicating it. For example, the bill is $60,000. If you had $40,000 worth of aid, people felt they made the threshold. We meant the outstanding balance after the $40,000, which is $20,000. And so we wanted people to pay us 50% of that $20,000 that was left.
2: The university says it's going through this case by case. So far, 46 students have been re-enrolled.
1: Five teens from the D.C. and Maryland area are in trouble. And one of their coaches is now facing charges. WTOP's Mike Murillo reports the teens were accused of theft at a convenience store in Davenport, Florida, shortly after they arrived in town last Thursday for a basketball tournament.
19: Polk County Sheriff Grady Judd says three players on the Run It Up basketball team were arrested after being accused of stealing snacks and drinks from a 7-Eleven. Investigators later identified more teens they say were involved. But when detectives asked their coach, 27-year-old Malik Harvey, about them, Judd says Harvey wasn't helping.
28: When he did not cooperate in the investigation, when he directly lied, when he misled us.
19: Judd says Harvey of Bryans Road, Maryland, repeatedly obstructed the investigation by not identifying the remaining two teens.
28: Of course he knew who they were.
19: Judd says a second coach, who was also the mother of one of the teens accused, helped identify the remaining suspects. Harvey is now charged with child neglect and other offenses, while the teens also face charges.
28: If you don't take care of your children and keep them under control, then not only are we going to hold them accountable, but we're going to hold you accountable, too.
19: Mike Murillo, WTOP News.
1: And the sheriff also says the coach worked for the Maryland Department of Juvenile Services. WTOP has reached out to the agency for comment.
2: Maryland's voting system is getting an overhaul with a big price tag. WTOP's Ralph Fox has the details on a deal approved by the Board of Public Works.
29: A contract worth nearly $85 million has been approved. It's with election systems and software. It will replace equipment that's now more than a decade old. Maryland Matters reports both Governor Wes Moore and State Treasurer Derek Davis voted yes on the plan. State Elections Administrator Jared DeMarinis says replacement parts for the current system are no longer available. Election advocates tried to block the vote, arguing the new system hasn't been fully tested or certified. The new system is set to be ready for the 2028 election. Ralph Fox, WTOP News.
1: Some federal workers are said to have their telework rights restored. An arbitrator ruled that the IRS violated its collective bargaining agreement with union members when it mandated fully in-office work beginning in March of last year. Our partners at Federal News Network report the IRS was ordered to bring back telework and remote work arrangements for tens of thousands of employees. Now, the IRS still has 30 days to decide if it wants to appeal the decision. Arbitrators have also ruled in favor of unions in telework cases involving the Forest Service, the Department of Health and Human Services, and the Department of Housing and Urban Development.
2: Alexandria has moved its city services amid a major renovation of its city hall. WTOP's Annalisa Gale is talking to businesses about it.
3: The area surrounding Alexandria City Hall, which has been around since 1871, is now starting to see some major changes. With fencing around the structure, major construction at the site, city services temporarily moved, and parking and sidewalk changes.
4: It's just more challenging when they can't park nearby.
3: Amid the renovation, some businesses are concerned they could see a reduction in sales. Jewelry store Today's Cargo is considering doing curbside service as a result.
4: And like we did with COVID, if we need to help meet people outside, we've talked about maybe doing that and kind of putting that out there to our customers to let them know that we're happy to try to help them however we can.
3: City leaders say that major updates are needed at City Hall to repair aging building components, optimize space, enhance security, and more. Annalisa Gale, WTOP News.
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2: Traffic and weather, let's check in with Rita Kessler.
16: And right now, not too much going on in the area now that the crash on eastbound I-70 after 17 and before 40 is cleared. Lanes completely open, so not seeing much of an issue there. If you're on the southbound 270, keep an eye out near the Clarksburg Truckway Station. That had been a report of a problem involving a tractor trailer off the road, but I don't believe that they found anything, or at least just yet. If you're on the Beltway Outer Loop topside, a little heavy from University Boulevard around past 29 in Georgia. Lanes should be open. We last had the late to clear work on Connecticut Avenue between East West Highway and Chevy Chase Circle. Southbound, it was single file right getting by. Northbound, the left lane was blocked. If you're in Virginia, it was westbound 66 near 29 in Centerville. A broken down vehicle reported on the left side. Northbound 95, a little heavy in your normal spot from Dale City into Woodbridge. 395, no reported issues. And in the district, no major problems right now along the inbound Suitland Parkway out of Maryland into the district toward the Douglas Bridge. Selling your car, watch out for fake payments, unsafe meetups, endless haggling, or you could just sell to Fitzgerald and know exactly who you're dealing with. Go to FitzBuysCars.com today. I'm Rita Kessler, your next traffic report in about 10 minutes.
1: Thank you very much. And now to 7 News First Alert meteorologist Eileen Whalen.
17: Kicking off the last week of July with seasonably hot and humid weather today, highs will get into the upper 80s with partly to at times mostly cloudy skies. There's a chance for a pop-up shower or storm, but more widely scattered showers and storms in the forecast Tuesday. Highs in the lower 80s, but it will feel very humid and we'll also have a risk of severe storms Tuesday. Breezy behind the front Wednesday with highs in the middle 80s. We'll do it again on Thursday and we'll round out the month Friday sunny with highs in the upper 80s. I'm 7 News meteorologist Eileen Whalen in the First Alert Weather Center.
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1: Money news on WTOP. Gas prices in the D.C. region have gone down 2.6 cents a gallon. over the last week. That's averaging now to $4.16 a gallon. Gas Buddy reports while D.C. saw a dip, the national average has actually gone up 10.8 cents a gallon. In Maryland, gas was up 16.7 cents to $4.15 a gallon. AAA reports Virginia motorists are now paying about $3.98. And Gas Buddy's Patrick DeHaan says the continued volatility in the Middle East is to blame for the increase and expects prices to remain elevated in the coming weeks.
2: Fast fashion retailer Shein says U.S. trade policies are taking a toll on its bottom line. In pre-IPO filings, the company reported a $99 million first quarter loss compared with a $395 million profit from a year earlier. It says President Trump's tariffs for Chinese imports hurt U.S. sales, and the U.S. is its largest market. The company says it plans to raise prices to offset the higher import costs. Shein is also facing new European Union fees and continued scrutiny over labor and environmental practices.
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1: Coming up on WTOP, are Americans staying away from lettuce and other produce? All because of that cyclospora outbreak? There is a new poll about it. 6:11.
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2: 6:14, I'm John Aaron.
1: I'm Kristen Diaz. In Anne Arundel County, bad food could be to blame for what officials there called a mass casualty event on Sunday. 19 people had to be hospitalized after eating at the Capital Guardian Youth Challenge Academy in Laurel. Now, according to the banner, investigators say they received multiple calls about people experiencing similar symptoms, including lightheadedness, after everyone eating the same thing. And there was a concern about carbon monoxide poisoning, but that was ruled out. The Capital Guardian Youth Challenge Academy is a military preparatory school run by the District of Columbia National Guard and D.C.'s Superintendent of Education.
2: More Americans are buying and eating less produce because of the cyclospora outbreak. Health departments in 9 states have reported cases of the stomach illness caused by contaminated iceberg lettuce. The CDC says there have been nearly 2,000 reported cases overall. A CBS News poll finds that 40% of people have since changed their eating habits. 47% don't have confidence in the FDA to deal with this outbreak. On Face the Nation, former FDA Commissioner Scott Gottlieb praised the current FDA for isolating the parasite, but said the spread is likely not over yet.
0: A lot of these cases are emanating from farms in central Mexico, and there was probably some kind of event there. Remember, this particular parasite, the only known reservoir for it is human fecal matter. So probably sewage got onto those growing fields in central Mexico and contaminated those crops. Nobody's sure how yet. It's worth noting that Mexican authorities, public health authorities, deny that they're responsible.
2: Health officials say the likely source of this outbreak is lettuce from a Taylor Farms facility in central Mexico.
1: Monster wildfires continue to burn across parts of France, and President Emmanuel Macron called a crisis meeting today to address the uncontrolled fires that have now forced 250,000 people to leave their homes. In the Gironde region of southwest France, flames have burned an area 4 times the size of Paris. And in a weekend post on X, Macron pledged long-term support for fire-hit communities, saying that they will rebuild, repair, and be present for as long as necessary. Now, Spain is also dealing with wildfires around the Madrid area. The government there says there's been about 76,000 people that have been evacuated, while 30,000 others have been confined to their homes.
2: Have you ever wondered if your costume jewelry is worth anything? AI can help you out.
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2: Here are the top stories we're working on at WTOP.
1: A shootout at Seattle's food festival kills 3 and leaves several others hurt, including a toddler. Police have arrested a gunman. They're searching now for another.
2: Lawmakers remain skeptical that there's an easy way out of the war with Iran.
1: Maryland's AG is issuing new guidelines for state and local police on working with ICE agents.
2: Full details on these stories coming up in the minutes ahead.
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16: And let's talk about the late to clear work on Connecticut Avenue between 410 and Chevy Chase Circle. Looks like it may have been picked up already. It was supposed to be in place till about 6:30, but at least in the Bradley Boulevard cam, everything is picked up. It may be a little further in either direction. You may still find some cones set up, but it should be cleared. 270 near the Clarksburg Truckway Station, they were looking for a tractor-trailer crash, while westbound 66 near 29 in Centerville, the broken-down vehicle reported. Along the left side, if you're on New York Avenue, inbound near South Dakota Avenue, that is a report of a crash. Watch for delays. Watch for response headed to the scene. I-295, DC-295, no reported incidents headed toward the 11th Street Bridge. While northbound 95 in Virginia, a little heavy, Dale City into Woodbridge. 395 looking pretty good. If you're on the top side of the Beltway, it was the outer loop that was heavy coming from New Hampshire Avenue toward Georgia Avenue with the lanes open. Speeding burns more gas and can cost you fines, legal fees, and even your license. You speed, you lose. A message from the Virginia DMV. I'm Rita Kessler, your next traffic report in about 10 minutes. Thank you very much. And now to 7 News First Alert Meteorologist. We've got Jordan Evans in the house. Hello, Jordan.
18: Hey, good morning. Yeah, we're tracking the chance for some storms again. Downpour, though, that is mainly it for today, about 20 or 30%. So a lot of us won't see the rain this afternoon. But if you do, some downpours, gusty winds are possible. Better chance for some stronger storms tomorrow as the weather maker itself moves through. Cold front may spark off a few thunderstorms early in the morning as a line moves out of the Midwest. If that can survive over the higher terrain, may have some leftover showers or a few isolated rumbles of thunder for the morning hours. Otherwise, the main event, of course, as usual, typically in the afternoon and evening. So I'd say after 3 o'clock may get some of the storms to develop early to mid-afternoon, and those will be moving toward the southeast out of the northwest. Gusty winds and some hail all possible. Not everyone's getting severe weather, but those are the threats for tomorrow afternoon and evening, and some heavy rain and lightning as well. For Wednesday and Thursday, it quiets down. We've got some breezes picking up behind this cold front, so it's actually going to feel a little breezy out there Wednesday and Thursday. That'll help drop humidity and temperatures back to the low 80s by midweek, then it's back up to 85 on your Friday. Silver Spring now at 73 degrees, 69 out of Ashburn, and 67 at Franconia.
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16: Good morning. It's 6:22. Ocean City officials say that a new beach canopy enforcement program is improving compliance without issuing fines. The Baltimore Sun reports since Memorial Day, a dedicated 6-member team has handled enforcement, allowing lifeguards to focus on swimmer safety. Officials report fewer complaints and almost no repeat offenders, with most visitors complying after a warning. Mayor Rick Meehan says that the city will review the pilot after Labor Day and could support tougher enforcement for repeat violators if the program continues. Now, he adds, their goal is for everyone to be able to enjoy the beach and to not be impacted by large structures. And so far, there have been no citations that have been issued, as the city says education remains a primary goal. Agencies are being asked to report how prepared they are for changes in the government's health insurance programs. Now, Federal News Network's Drew Friedman explains.
25: The Office of Personnel Management is giving agencies until the end of July to fill out a survey on new eligibility requirements. They'll have to confirm whether they will be able to verify 100% of new family members who enroll in a federal health plan during this fall's open season. Those requirements stem from 2025 legislation mandating that OPM set up a system to verify plan members' eligibility. It's an effort to crack down on ineligible enrollees who are costing OPM up to $1 billion annually. Drew Friedman, Federal News Network.
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7: Good morning. The Nationals break out the bats in their series finale with Arizona as C.J. Abrams goes yard.
4: Now the pitch on the way. Swung on, driven in the air to right center field. Back goes Tawo again, looking up, going, going, going. Goodbye! Another home run for C.J. Abrams.
7: Charlie Slows on 1500 AM. That fifth inning two-run homer put the Nats ahead for good in their 10-7 victory over the Diamondbacks. C.J. Abrams homers twice to give him 27 on the season. That is a new team record for shortstops in a year. Meanwhile, Brady House back in the big leagues, called up, had two doubles, including one in his first at-bat.
5: It felt great, especially in the first at-bat. That helped a lot, but I just tried to keep it every at bat the whole entire game throughout my five at bats that I had. Just tried to keep that same mindset.
7: House back in the lineup after Saturday's trade of Curtis Meade to Boston. Nats continue their homestand this evening by hosting Toronto. Former Nationals ace Max Scherzer slated to pitch for the Blue Jays. Orioles, meanwhile, lose their second straight series, falling to Atlanta 3-2 in 11 innings. All three games at Camden Yards this weekend decided by one run. Soccer, Washington Spirit defeat Denver 1-0, improving to 10-3-3 on the season. Tennis, Mubadala DC Open begins in earnest. Among those slated to play matches today, Francis Tiafoe and Madison Keys. Dave Preston, WTOP Sports.
1: Thank you very much. And coming up after traffic and weather, we're going to have the latest on the war with Iran, as mediators now say some progress is being made to end it. It's now 6:27.
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23: Test your newsmaker knowledge this Saturday and Sunday morning in the 8 o'clock hour with the Mystery Newsmaker Contest. We'll play the voice of someone you've heard in the news this week on WTOP. Guess the newsmaker for your chance to win a pair of tickets to Diana Ross at Wolf Trap on August 19th. Don't miss this supremely talented performer, two-time Grammy Lifetime Achievement Award winner, and Queen of Motown when she returns to Wolf Trap. That's the Mystery Newsmaker this weekend only from Washington's top news, WTOP.
2: Traffic and weather. Let's go to Rita in the traffic center.
16: And the top things we're watching right now include the crash reported on the inner loop of the Beltway near 450 Annapolis Road. Watch for response showing to the scene. Outer loop topside filling in your usual spots between New Hampshire and Georgia Avenue with your lanes open. And in Virginia, it was westbound 66 near 29 in Centerville. That's where we had a broken down vehicle in the left lane. For victims of drunk and drug driving, your grief is unique, but you are not alone. You always have a place at MAD. 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I'm Rita Kessler, your next traffic report in about 10 minutes.
6: Thank you very much. And today we do have another chance for some scattered showers, a few pop-up thunderstorms not out of the question this afternoon. Highs in the upper 80s for most of us. It's just going to be an unseasonably hot day for us with light winds and partly sunny skies here in the D.C. region.
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2: Good morning, I'm John Aaron.
6: Hi there, I'm Kristen Diaz. Teddy Gelman is our producer.
2: Our top story, reports of progress and efforts by mediators to bring the U.S. and Iran back to negotiations. There's currently a pause in military activity with neither the U.S. nor Iran reporting any strikes for 3 days now. Mediators led by Qatar and Pakistan are working to restore commercial vessel traffic through the critical Strait of Hormuz. A U.S. official is dismissing the notion that the U.S. stockpile of interceptors, crucial in defending against Iranian attacks, is running low, but experts have questioned how long both countries can afford to keep up their attacks.
6: Meanwhile, members of Congress are wary of reading too much into the last break in military action between the U.S. and Iran. WTOP's Mitchell Miller, today on the Hill.
11: I don't see a clear strategy, and there's never been a clear strategy.
12: Maryland Democratic Senator Chris Van Hollen, who tried unsuccessfully last week to get his war powers resolution on Iran passed by the Senate. Still, he's glad that there has been a pause in major military action between the countries. Van Hollen believes President Trump needs to end the conflict now and allow the Strait of Hormuz to reopen. But Ohio Republican Congressman Mike Turner, who, like Van Hollen, spoke on ABC's This Week, says the U.S. can't just walk away at this point.
17: The foolish trade is to say, well, we'll have the straits open, we'll have lower gas prices, but we'll have a nuclear Iran. That is not where the world wants to be.
12: On Capitol Hill, Mitchell Miller, WTOP News.
2: Three people are dead after a weekend shooting near Seattle's Space Needle.
19: This happened during the Bite of Seattle Food Festival. Gunfire erupted shortly after 6 p.m., causing the crowd to scatter. Witnesses describe a chaotic scene.
26: We saw a few people going to a building, so we went in there, and we went like down the stairs, and we just hid in the garage.
19: A young child is among the wounded, Assistant Police Chief Tyrone Davis.
27: One of the four victims that was taken to the hospital was a toddler.
19: Detectives believe two people were shooting at each other. One suspect is in custody. Jeff Pogela, ABC News, Seattle.
6: Maryland's Attorney General Anthony Brown is issuing new guidelines to state and local police about working with ICE. As WTOP's Dan Ronan reports, the rules are designed to protect officers from potential criminal or civil liability.
28: Attorney General Brown said in his memo that Maryland officers must not enforce or help federal agents when it comes to civil immigration matters. He says those working for state or local governments must always wear body cameras and follow all state and local laws that in some cases do not apply to federal agents. His memo comes more than 2 months after 17 sheriffs in Maryland said they were opposed to the Community Trust Act, which took effect in May. It governs the use of state and local law enforcement resources for civil immigration enforcement. Those sheriffs have filed a federal lawsuit saying the act puts them in a difficult position between breaking Maryland law or violating federal law. They're seeking an injunction from a federal court to stop the enforcement. Dan Ronan, WTOP News.
2: A beaver attack sends a boy to the hospital. The 13-year-old was at Cunningham Falls State Park in Frederick County, Maryland when the attack happened. The boy suffered injuries to his hands and chest and had to be flown to a hospital. The park's beach was closed as officers and others searched for the beaver so it could be tested for rabies. It's not clear when the swimming area there will reopen.
6: Well, we're learning something new about those driverless taxis. There's new data that shows Waymo robo-taxis have been racking up parking tickets. The Wall Street Journal reports since Waymo came to Austin, Texas in 2024, its vehicles have been fined more than $9,000 for parking violations. The Journal says the parking mishaps are becoming a point of friction as Waymo and other robo-taxi companies are scaling up their services across the country. One robo-taxi parked in a spot reserved for the disabled, others parked in tow-away zones or in metered spots and they didn't pay. Some have even double parked. Waymo says it pays tickets for its illegally parked cars like any other driver would.
2: The big buzz at theaters this summer is a poem from the 8th century BC, and theaters just can't keep up.
30: Theaters around the world are adding showtimes trying to meet demand for the Odyssey. Problem is,
0: People want to see it in IMAX in its 70mm glory, but there are only 41 IMAX screens worldwide. Most of those theaters are sold out through September. In its second weekend in North American theaters, it took in another $87 million. The global total so far, an estimated $640 million. Now that is epic. Wayne Cabot, ABC News.
1: A local town is now in water conservation mode. Middleburg, Virginia, made the move amid continuing concerns about falling groundwater levels. And the outdoor water use is now banned there. That includes things like watering your lawn, washing your car, topping off your swimming pool. Loudon Now says, although drought conditions have improved across the Commonwealth in recent weeks, groundwater supplies remain at emergency levels in most of the state.
2: 6:35.
13: From ABC News Tech Trends. OpenAI this weekend said it's still conducting a thorough review in connection to that incident last week, which involved two of the company's AI models hacking into the website Hugging Face. OpenAI says it plans to publish a technical report in the coming weeks once that review is completed. Kalshi has sent a letter to Netflix asking the streaming company to take down the trailer for Instadocs, the prediction games. An upcoming documentary about prediction markets, and Kalshi says the trailer contains false and defamatory information about the company. Netflix told The Hollywood Reporter it's standing by the trailer. And the next Google Pixel is looking like it'll get a price bump. In an interview with 9to5 Google, the company's vice president of devices and services, Shaquille Barkat, said shortages in the market for computer memory driven by demand from AI companies means economics have fundamentally shifted, and we're not immune to that. With Tech Trends, I'm Mike Dubusky, ABC News.
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14: The Federal Reserve to grab the spotlight this week. I'm John Werdock.
1: Good morning. It's 6:36.
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2: Traffic and weather, here is Rita Kessler.
16: And right now, if you're on the Beltway, it was the Interloop in Prince George's County near 450 Annapolis Road. That was a report of a wreck watch for response showing to the scene. In Virginia, westbound 66 near 29 in Centerville, there was a broken down vehicle along the left side. Thanks to callers for letting us know about the wreck in Arlington, North Glebe Road at North Pershing Drive. Under police direction for the wreck, the intersection may be completely closed off, so just watch for the redirection. If you're in the district, it was southbound DC 295 is starting to slow from Burroughs headed toward East Capitol Street. Inbound New York Avenue, a little heavy approaching the traffic light at Bladensburg Road. If you're on Route 5, Branch Avenue, northbound delays after the split with 301 and Brandywine, trying to head toward Earnshaw Drive, but your lane should be available to you. 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I'm Rita Kessler, your next traffic report in about 10 minutes.
3: 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Here's 7 News First Alert Meteorologist Eileen Whalen.
4: There may be a few pockets of patchy fog early this morning following thunderstorms overnight. Those have since exited the area. And today will be partly to mostly cloudy with highs between 86 and 90. We'll have southwest winds 5 to 10 miles per hour. A pop-up shower or storm not out of the question. We're in a level 1 risk from the storm prediction today, but a level 2 risk tomorrow. So we could have some strong to severe thunderstorms for your Tuesday. Highs in the lower 80s, but it will be very humid and will be breezy Wednesday and Thursday. Stay with highs in the mid-80s. I'm 7 News meteorologist Eileen Whalen in the First Alert Weather Center.
2: It is 69 degrees at Dulles Airport, 72 at Reagan National, 71 right now at BWI Marshall.
1: Money news on WTOP. The boom in weight loss drugs is changing the way packages are being shipped. UPS, FedEx, and other logistics companies are investing millions to expand refrigerated shipping for medications like Ozempic, Wegovy, Zepbound, and Mounjaro. Those drugs have to stay cold during delivery or they could lose their effectiveness. As demand for GLP-1 medications continues to grow, shipping companies say they're now building more temperature-controlled facilities just to keep up.
2: Investors are bracing for a busy week of economic news. That includes a Federal Reserve meeting. Here's WTOP business reporter John Wardock with a preview.
14: The calendar is chock full of updates. Expect reports on home prices, consumer confidence, jobless claims, and economic growth. And tomorrow and Wednesday, policymakers at the Federal Reserve are scheduled to meet and talk about the economy. A big issue? Whether the Fed should raise its main lending rate, currently around 3.5%. John Wardock, WTOP News.
1: Instagram says it will remove videos recorded with Meta smart glasses that harass or exploit people in public. Instagram CEO says the platform is targeting prank and pickup style videos filmed without people's knowledge or their consent. The move follows criticism of creators using the glasses to record service workers and strangers for social media content. That also says accounts that violate the new policy have already been removed. The company has also updated its smart glasses to disable the camera if users try to tamper with the recording indicator light.
2: Big news for film fans. It involves a famous building out west.
5: This is the Bloomberg Business of Entertainment Report. The historic Cinerama Dome in Los Angeles, a landmark for film buffs, is getting ready to reopen its doors. Sony Pictures Entertainment plans to restore the iconic cinema after a six-year shutdown that began during the pandemic. It'll be operated by Sony Pictures Alamo Drafthouse Cinema. Renovations on the dome are set to begin next month and run through early 2028. The work will aim to preserve the historic legacy and movie-going experience with the Cinerama name and exterior branding left intact. The venue is one of the most iconic cinemas in Los Angeles, famous for its dome structure that's been featured in several films, including Quentin Tarantino's Once Upon a Time in Hollywood, which Sony released in 2019.
7: That was the best acting I've ever seen in my whole life.
8: Thank you.
5: The refurbished theater won't offer Alamo's signature dine-in service, but it will feature additional programming such as repertory screenings, filmmaking series, premieres, and special events. Karen Moscow, Bloomberg Radio.
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1: To him, that included Spider-Man star Tobey Maguire, who testified he enlisted Goldstein's help in collecting money from a slow-to-pay billionaire. Prosecutors said that Goldstein's motivation was pure, unrelenting greed. His lawyer argued that sparing him from prison would let him repay debts. A federal judge sentenced Goldstein to 6 years in prison and ordered him to pay more than $3 million in restitution. Neil Augenstein, WTOP News.
2: Well, how would you feel if a fellow passenger on a flight began to just start preaching to the entire plane?
3: I just want to let you guys know that Jesus loves you guys and that God sent his only son, Jesus, to die on the cross for y'all. And I just want to share because we might as well. We're not moving. We're not doing anything, you know?
2: Well, videos are now circulating on TikTok of in-flight evangelists offering quick messages or prayer and even breaking into song with guitars. We heard about one example from Washington Post travel reporter Hannah Sampson.
4: I did talk to a man who was on a plane last year, and he encountered this in real life where the person across the aisle stood up and started to preach. And then after a flight attendant asked her to sit down, she got up again a little later and started individually blessing different passengers on the plane. He's not sure, but he thought perhaps there was holy water involved because he thought he felt liquid when she would gesture toward him. So I think that seemed pretty extra.
2: Yeah, Sampson says airlines generally require passengers to obey the instructions of flight crews and avoid offensive, annoying, or disruptive behavior. However, they do not specifically address preaching on flights.
5: Let's take a look at the top stories we're working on here at WTOP.
2: Well, a pause in military strikes between the U.S. and Iran, and negotiators are trying to get both sides back to the table for peace talks.
5: Police have arrested one person and are looking for another after a shooting killed three people at a Seattle festival.
2: We are now hearing from Howard University's president after his school pulled the enrollment of hundreds of freshmen.
5: Full details on these stories coming up in the minutes ahead.
2: 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Traffic and weather now on WTOP with Rita Kessler.
6: Well, we're starting to see your typical slowdowns in the district inbound on the Suitland Parkway coming from Alabama Avenue headed towards Stanton Road. Southbound DC 295 slows from Eastern to Pennsylvania Avenue, and inbound on the Suitland Park, inbound on New York Avenue actually delays before South Dakota Avenue to the traffic light at Bladensburg Road. More volume crossing the 11th Street Bridge onto westbound 695 headed toward the Navy Yard. Northbound to 395, not a bad trip still. Out of Springfield headed toward the 14th Street Bridge, maybe just a little bit of volume approaching the bridge. On the Beltway, the inner loop near 450, that was a report of a wreck. Watch for delays that seem to be stretching back before 201 Kenilworth Avenue. Outer loop near 355, a report of some debris in the roadway. While northbound 210 before Kirby Hill Road and Livingston Road, keep an eye out along the left side, part of the guardrail sticking out in the left lane. In Arlington, Glebe Road at North Pershing Drive, you were under police direction for the crash. 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I'm Rita Kessler, your next traffic report in about 10 minutes.
5: 7 News First Alert meteorologist Jordan Evans. We have the sun coming up on our Monday. How are we looking?
7: Pretty muggy already. We're in the 70s. We're going to get up to the 80s again today. We'll see the heat index around 92 to 93. So we'll call it classic late July heat. Temperatures close to where they should be. Humidity is back after our little September preview we had over the weekend. My goodness, felt really good out there for Saturday. But it is back to our humid weather, especially tomorrow. This weather maker on approach, that south wind's going to increase a little more. We'll see those gusts eventually top 20 or 25 miles per hour. Now, ahead of that, of course, we will see some thunderstorm opportunity. especially in the afternoon Tuesday. Looks like some gusty winds and hail are the primary concerns. Not widespread storms, so not everyone's getting severe weather, but there is that potential again for your Tuesday evening. And we may have some leftover showers or a few rumbles of thunder Tuesday morning from some thunderstorm complex

0: is out west. We'll see if those can hold together. Otherwise, Wednesday, Thursday, it turns breezy behind this cold front. So I am expecting at least some breezes for the afternoon. That's going to help drop humidity and temperatures, feeling in like the low 80s for Wednesday and Thursday, back up to 85 on Friday. And so far, the weekend trending dry, temperatures anywhere from 85 to 90. Montgomery County at 67 right now. I've got 72 out of Andrews and 68 degrees at Alexandria.
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2: A Clarksburg man has been sentenced to more than 3 years in federal prison for his role in a cocaine trafficking ring. Prosecutors say 56-year-old Norville Clark used his District Heights auto repair shop to get drug shipments from California hidden inside automobile transmissions. Investigators say they uncovered more than 16 kilograms of cocaine concealed in the oil pans of two transmissions shipped to the business. Searches of the shop and Clark's home turned up even more cocaine and nearly $46,000 in cash, prosecutors say. Federal investigators say Clark and a co-conspirator admitted they were involved in trafficking nearly 22 kilograms of cocaine in all.
1: While overall enrollment has declined in Montgomery County public schools, some campuses remain overcrowded and continue to rely on portable classrooms. Banner reporter Talia Richmond tells us that parents and teachers have raised concerns about these trailer classrooms.
9: Parents have concerns about safety. You know, in a traditional school, you have to get buzzed in before you're in the building, and trailers aren't quite as secure. There's also not necessarily running water, so kids are going back and forth from the main campus to the trailers if they have to go to the bathroom.
10: Other kids have more consistent set access to bathrooms. They're not going on walks, leaving class, losing learning time to just use the facilities. There's, you know, not as much chance of, environmental factors. You have to walk in and out during the rain, during the snow. So that could all be a distraction during learning.
1: Richmond also says some parents are hopeful that if district lines are redrawn, more students will be back to traditional classrooms.
2: The first ever national midterm political convention is about 6 weeks away, and Republicans are ironing out their non-traditional agenda.
11: The organizers of September's two-day event in Dallas acknowledge using the term convention loosely. There'll be no delegate voting or platform to discuss. Instead, Texas GOP Chair Dorinda Randall posted on X.
12: This is a rally and a fundraiser designed to bring Republicans together to help us win in November.
11: The speaker list has not been made public, although President Trump is expected to headline. It's a prelude to the actual 2028 Republican National Convention to be held in Houston. Jim Ryan, ABC News in Dallas-Fort Worth.
1: Sports on WTOP, powered by Maximus, moving people and technology forward. Dave Preston.
13: Good morning. The Nationals make a major statement over the weekend by taking 2 of 3 from Arizona, the very team they're chasing in the wild card race. Manager Blake Butera's team takes the finale 10-7 to move one game behind the Diamondbacks.
14: When I talk to other people around the game, it's just how lucky and fortunate we are as a coaching staff to have this group that's in this clubhouse. It doesn't feel like there's any egos. These guys want to work. They do everything you ask them to. They want to win.
13: James Wood and C.J. Abrams both homer twice, giving Wood 30 for the season. Abrams 27. Brady House in his return to the big leagues belts a pair of doubles. House back in the lineup after Saturday's trade of Curtis Meade to Boston. Orioles lose their second straight series, falling to Atlanta 3-2 in 11 frames. Soccer, Washington Spirit defeat Denver 1-0. Sophia Cantor scores in the 61st minute as coach Adrian Gonzalez's club improves to 10-3-3 on the season.
15: It's been a back and forth, good fight today between, I think,
7: two really good. The result, it's been 1-0, could have been a tie. More goals from them, more goals from us. So until the end, we know that you need to sometimes suffer. But I think overall, I think it's been a good game.
13: Spirit play Wednesday next against Utah. Tennis Mubadala DC Open begins in earnest this morning. Among those slated play matches later today, Francis Tiafoe and Taylor Fritz in the men's draw. Madison Keys, Emma Navarro in the women's bracket. NFL Commanders training camp begins later this week as the team places defensive ends Dorrance Armstrong and Dietrich Wise Jr. on the physically unable to perform list. Dave Preston, WTOP Sports.
2: All right, Dave, still ahead. A brief pause in the war between the U.S. and Iran. We'll take a closer look at what it could mean at 6:57.
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20: Crashes, car fires, closures. If it's urgent, call the WTOP Traffic Center at 866-304-WTOP. What's happening when it's happening. WTOP Traffic Updates every 10 minutes.
1: And speaking of traffic, let's go ahead and check traffic and weather on WTOP with Rita Kessler.
21: Well, the top things that we're watching right now, Kristen, include the delay on the inner loop of the Beltway from Route 1 in College Park headed toward 450. That's where we had a report of a wreck. Outer loop delays from 95 around toward Georgia Avenue with your lanes available to you. But near 355, there was a report of some debris in the roadway. And northbound 210 before Kirby Hill and Livingston. Keep an eye out on the left side. Callers reporting part of the guardrail sticking out in that left lane. The WTOP Traffic Center is presented by Window Nation. 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I'm Rita Kessler, your next traffic report in about 10 minutes.
2: Your 7 News First Alert meteorologist Eileen Whalen.
22: Well, we are heading into the last week of July. August starts on Saturday, and we have highs in the 80s all week long. Today will probably be the hottest day with highs between 85 and 90. We do have a low chance for a pop-up shower and storm today, but higher rain and storm chances Tuesday with the highest humidity this week, breezy and less humid Wednesday and Thursday. I'm 7 News meteorologist Eileen Whalen in the First Alert Weather Center.
1: If you're at the National Mall, 74 degrees there. Fairfax, 69. College Park, currently 72 degrees.
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2: Good morning, I'm John Aaron.
1: And I'm Kristen Diaz. Coming up,
2: police continue to look for a suspect in a deadly shooting at a food festival in Seattle over the weekend.
13: What's behind this message from a Florida sheriff?
24: I don't know what y'all do in Washington, D.C.
13: I'm Mike Marilla.
25: Changes are coming to voting booths in Maryland. I'm Ralph Fox.
1: So far, so good. Officials in Ocean City say with the new beach canopy rules.
2: It's 7 o'clock.
26: From ABC News, I'm Sherry Preston, running from gunshots in Seattle.
27: They were stepping over people. There was a lot of food on the floor, and there were people on the floor. There were kids, strollers.
26: Roberto Ramirez, one of thousands at a food festival under Seattle's Space Needle, when two men, it's believed, began shooting at one another. Three people were killed, four hurt, including a two-year-old. Seattle Mayor Katie Wilson.
28: We're coming off of a week in Seattle where we've had three major incidents of gun violence in just a few days. We have a lot of work to do as a city and as a country to to make this better.
26: Police arresting one person, still searching for others. Violence in Germany over the weekend at a pride parade in Berlin. ABC's Britt Klenet is there.
0: Police say that just before 10 p.m. on Saturday, the attacker drove a white van through what's known as Tiergarten Park. That's right alongside the Pride Parade route, and it slammed into a crowd before hitting a tree. Now, the driver then got out, according to authorities. He was armed with a machete. He began slashing at bystanders before fleeing.
26: That man, a 21-year-old, shot and killed by police in a Paris suburb overnight. Israeli Prime Minister Benjamin Netanyahu travels to the White House this week for talks with President Trump about the Middle East.
3: In the Red Sea, global shipping traffic is slowing after Iran-backed Houthi rebels claimed attacks on Saudi oil facilities and tankers. Still, oil prices were down overnight thanks to that pause in attacks between the U.S. and Iran. Drivers here at home looking for relief, with gas prices in the last week rising an average of 12 cents to $4.11 per gallon.
26: ABC's Karen Waugh in Washington. Wildfires in France and Spain leading to hundreds of thousands of evacuations and emergency meetings among government leaders. A part of France famous for Bordeaux wine now dealing with a blaze more than four times the size of Paris. Firefighters say conditions there are among the worst they've ever seen. You're listening to ABC News.
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2: It's 7:02 on Monday, July 27th. We're at 72 degrees, mostly sunny, a high in the upper 80s, some rain chances later too. Good morning, I'm John Aaron.
1: Hi there, I'm Kristen Diaz. If you're just catching up with us since over the weekend, we've got new developments for you this morning from a story involving Howard University, where hundreds of students lost their spot for the upcoming fall semester. There was an email that was sent out to more than 500 incoming freshmen that they had been unenrolled due to a missed July 10th deadline for tuition payments. In an interview with CNN, Howard's interim president, Wayne Frederick, blamed a declining graduation rate for enforcing the financial deadline.
5: We had not received communication or complete documentation from that group of students. And so we have to hire adjunct faculty. We have to make sure that dorm rooms are assigned and ready to go. Our graduation rate is not 100%, and that gap is primarily due to lack of finances. And we have limited resources that we're trying to stretch as much as possible.
1: Now, after the announcement, some families came up to the campus to challenge the decision. They say that they're still waiting to find out about financial aid and scholarships. Officials tell WTOP they're looking into each student's inquiry to restore enrollment, and so far, 46 students have been re-enrolled.
2: Five teens from D.C. and Maryland are accused of stealing $37 worth of snacks and drinks from a Florida 7-Eleven while they were in town there for a basketball tournament. WTOP's Mike Murillo reports their 27-year-old coach is also facing charges after investigators say he tried to protect two of the teens.
6: It happened last Thursday in Polk County, Florida, where Sheriff Grady Judd says deputies arrested three teens who were players on the Run It Up basketball team from the D.C. area after they were accused of stealing from a 7-Eleven. But when investigators asked the team's coach, Malik Harvey, to identify two other teens on surveillance video, Judd says
8: he denied knowing who the other two were.
6: Judd says another coach, who is the mother of one of the accused teens, did cooperate and help identify the remaining two suspects. Harvey, who Judd says worked for the Maryland Department of Juvenile Services, was arrested and charged with child neglect, among other offenses. The five teens also face charges.
8: I don't know what y'all do in Washington, D.C., but it must be crazy. But you're not going to come from all around the country and steal in this county without going to jail.
6: Mike Murillo, WTOP News.
2: The sheriff's office says it wants to charge the teens as adults, but that decision is now up to prosecutors.
1: Maryland's voting system is more than a decade old, and the state says it's time for a replacement. WTOP's Ralph Fox has details on how a deal approved by the Board of Public Works.
9: The board signed off on a nearly $85 million deal with election systems and software to get a new system in place for 2028. Elections Administrator Jared DeMarinis tells Maryland Matters the current system is so old that parts are no longer manufactured, meaning every breakdown means one less machine. Election security advocates say the new system is still under development and not ready to go. DeMarinis disagrees, saying the system is both federally and state certified. The contract could grow to more than $109 million over the next 9 years.
25: Ralph Fox, WTOP News.
2: Ocean City officials say a new beach canopy enforcement program is working. The Baltimore Sun reports that since Memorial Day, a dedicated six-member team has handled enforcement, allowing lifeguards to stay focused on swimmer safety. Officials report fewer complaints and almost no repeat offenders, with most visitors complying after a warning. Mayor Rick Meehan says the city will review the pilot after Labor Day and could support tougher enforcement for repeat violators if the program continues. He adds their goal is for everyone to be able to enjoy the beach and not be impacted by large structures. So far, no citations have been issued, as the city says education remains its primary goal.
21: Alexandria City Hall is 153 years old, and as of late, you may have noticed it's getting some much-needed repairs. WTOP's Annalisa Gale found out some are worried that this major renovation project could impact nearby businesses.
7: Businesses in the 100 block of North Fairfax Street, like the jewelry store known as Today's Cargo, say they are noticing changes in shopping habits since the City Hall renovation project began this year. Manager Deborah Devers says parking options are limited.
10: We've just noticed a drop in the foot traffic. The store's been in business for 53 years, so we do have a lot of customers who are of a certain age, and it's just more challenging when they can't park.
7: Construction on the landmark is expected to go on for more than 2 years. The City Hall was built in 1871, and city leaders say that major updates are needed throughout to repair aging building components, optimize space, enhance security, and more. Meantime, Devers says she's getting creative with business.
10: I'm kind of putting that out there to our customers to let them know that we're happy to try to help them however we can.
7: Annalisa Gale, WTOP News.
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21: Traffic and weather on WTOP with Rita Kessler.
16: And right now, we're definitely seeing some delays throughout the area. Top side of the Beltway, outer loop slow from before New Hampshire Avenue, headed around toward Georgia Avenue. Inner loop delays almost back to 95, headed toward 450. That's where we had a report of a wreck. Not sure if they have any lanes blocked there or not. Inner loop, not a bad trip to the Wilson Bridge, but you are seeing a delay, or actually volume building, on the inner loop in Virginia out of Springfield, headed past 236 in Annandale, but your lanes should be open. Northbound 210 before Kirby Hill Road in Livingston Road, callers reported that part of the guardrail was sticking up along the left side. That's a pretty dangerous situation, so you want to watch out for that. Stick to the right to avoid any issues. In Arlington, it was North Glebe at North Pershing under police direction for the crash. If you're on 270 southbound, not a bad trip out of Frederick still all the way to the lane divide, but the 270 spur is slow its length trying to get on to the outer loop of the Beltway. 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I'm Rita Kessler, your next traffic report in about 10 minutes.
2: Here's 7 News First Alert meteorologist Eileen Whalen.
22: Mild and muggy this Monday morning in the 70s. Highs today between 85 and 90. We'll see maybe a pop-up shower or storm. A lot of us, though, just enjoying some pretty typical summer weather today. Overnight lows fall into the lower 70s. And then tomorrow, the most active weather day of the week. We're under a weather alert. Scattered showers and storms are likely. We could see damaging wind gusts and hail and storms that develop tomorrow. Breezy and less humid behind the weather front Wednesday and Thursday. Highs in the middle 80s. And then we'll track another chance for storms by Sunday. I'm 7 News meteorologist Eileen Whalen in the First Alert Weather Center.
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2: Money news. Stock futures are surging this morning amid the pause in fighting between the U.S. and Iran. Right now, Dow and S&P futures are up about 1%. NASDAQ futures are up over 1.5%. Global oil prices are now also down by about 8%. Still, other challenges do remain in the week ahead. Investors will be looking closely at quarterly reports from Amazon, Apple, Meta, and Microsoft. They come on the heels of Alphabet's disappointing results last week.
21: Well, one of those tech giants wants to make it easier for you to get rid of your unwanted stuff. Here's WTOP business reporter John Wardock.
11: If you have a side hustle selling stuff on Facebook Marketplace, Meta has launched a new app called Seller. Once synced to Marketplace, the app will help you list items, upload photos, and manage inventory. This launch comes as Meta says more than 430 million items are listed on Marketplace each month. John Wardock, WTOP News.
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15: Maryland's Attorney General issues guidelines for state and local police when it comes to working with ICE agents. I'm Dan Ronan.
21: Good morning. Thanks for waking up with us. It's now 7:12.
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30: Debate over National Guard troops in D.C. is heating up. The deployment tied to President Trump's crime initiative could stay in place through Inauguration Day 2029.
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21: It's now 7:14. I'm Kristen Diaz. Thanks for waking up with us here on WTOP. How should Maryland's law enforcement officers deal with ICE? Attorney General Anthony Brown is now out with some new guidance on that. Here's WTOP's Dan Ronan.
15: The Attorney General states local and state police must always wear body cameras and comply with all local and state laws that may not apply to federal agents. He says Maryland officers must not enforce or help federal agents with enforcing civil immigration laws. He added there are occasions when federal, state, and local police will work together. However, those officers are bound by state laws and local department rules, and instructions or guidance from federal officers do not override those regulations. He wrote this memo because the lawmakers in Annapolis enacted the Community Trust Act, which took effect in May. It governs the use of state and local law enforcement resources for civil immigration enforcement matters. Dan Ronan, WTOP News.
0: Well, some federal workers are said to have their telework rights restored. An arbitrator ruled that the IRS violated its collective bargaining agreement with union members when it mandated fully in-office work beginning in March of last year. Now, our partners at Federal News Network report that the IRS was ordered to bring back telework and remote work arrangements for tens of thousands of employees. The IRS still has 30 days to decide if it wants to appeal the decision. Arbitrators have also ruled in favor of unions in telework cases involving the Forest Service, the Department of Health and Human Services, and the Department of Housing and Urban Development. The suspect in the deadly Berlin Pride Parade attack over the weekend has been killed in a confrontation with police.
1: The 21-year-old, he was suspected of driving a van into a crowd and stabbing multiple people. One person has been killed. Several others are fighting for their lives. Police say that officers fired at the man after he rushed towards them with a knife and that he died at the scene. Now, that's in the western part of the city in Spandau. And it followed a massive search operation to find this suspect. Authorities saying that all signs indicate that it was an Islamist terror attack and that the suspect did have a criminal history.
0: Now that is ABC News for correspondent Britt Klenet in Berlin. Well, Europe's wildfire emergency is growing. Today, French President Emmanuel Macron has called an emergency crisis meeting as firefighters battle major flames in France.
3: Terrifying wildfires fueled by bone-dry conditions and high winds forcing some 300,000 people in Spain and France to flee their homes. Authorities calling the conditions in France's Gironde region, home to the country's famous Bordeaux wine, among the worst they have ever seen. Fire scorching an area four times the size of Paris.
0: That is ABC's Marcus Moore reporting. And officials say the fires may be slowing, but they're still not under control. And at last check, at least one person has been killed. Fires are also burning in neighboring Spain. Well, their goal is to save lives during severe weather, and a new bipartisan group on Capitol Hill is calling itself the Weather Enterprise Caucus. Democrat Eric Sorensen is a member. He's the only meteorologist serving in Congress, and he was moved by last summer's flooding in Texas that killed more than 100 people.
4: The first thing that happened after that disaster that really bugged me was the fact that people lost their life, and now we're not going to do anything about it. We have to build resiliency.
0: The caucus aims to educate members of Congress about all things weather forecasting and research. A quick look at the top stories we're working on here at WTOP. We're learning President Trump met with his top advisors over the weekend to talk about his options on Iran. At 7:30, we're going to talk live with ABC News White House correspondent Karen Travers about it. Also, a shootout at Seattle Food Festival kills three and leaves several others hurt, including a toddler. Police have arrested a gunman and are searching for another. Keep it here for full details on these stories in the minutes ahead. Time to check traffic and weather on WTOP 718. Here's Rita Kessler.
21: And right now, let's look at the delays on the inner loop of the Beltway in Maryland. Basically, from 95 all the way toward 450, where there was a report of a crash. Not sure which lanes, if any, are blocked there still, but you're definitely seeing the backup. Outer loop delays from 95 around toward 29 Colesville Road and Georgia Avenue. Southbound 29 is slow from Lockwood Drive, headed toward University Boulevard and the Beltway. If you're on 270, southbound, not a bad trip. You do have volume coming after Route 80, headed past 109, and then the delay at the lane divide headed down the spur to join a delay on the outer loop that begins near the big curve around to the point where they merge. You're also finding some volume on southbound 355, trying to make your way toward Walter Reed. Not sure if there's anything going on with the gates there, but definitely seeing a lot of volume. Northbound 210 before Kirby Hill and Livingston, there had been part of a guardrail sticking out along the left side, so stick to the right to avoid any issues. Earlier, callers had reported Glebe Road at Pershing Drive. You were under police direction for that wreck. In the district, inbound New York Avenue, slow from South Dakota to Bladensburg. Southbound DC 295, heavy before Burroughs, passing East Capitol Street and Pennsylvania Avenue. While I-295, not a bad trip. It is 695 westbound delays coming off the 11th Street Bridge, making your way around toward the 3rd Street Tunnel with nothing reported. 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I'm Rita Kessler, your next traffic report in about 10 minutes.
5: Thank you so much. And now to 7 News First Alert meteorologist Eileen Whalen.
6: Dry this Monday morning following last night's storms. We'll have a mix of sun and clouds. Highs today around 87, 88. So pretty seasonably hot. And we do have a 30% chance of a pop-up shower or storm later this afternoon and this evening. We'll continue to keep a chance for storms in the forecast overnight, but a high chance for rain and storms Tuesday with high humidity and highs in the low 80s. I'm 7 News meteorologist Eileen Whalen in the First Alert Weather Center.
5: Currently 72 degrees at Fort Washington, 70 degrees in Rockville and in Ashburn. 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
5: It's now 7:22. So more people are starting to lose their faith in the government to handle the cyclospora outbreak. The CDC says nearly 2,000 cases of the stomach illness caused by contaminated iceberg lettuce have been reported in 9 states. And there's now a new CBS poll that found 47% of people have not much or no confidence the FDA will deal with this outbreak. Former FDA commissioner Scott Gottlieb told Face the Nation that he was impressed how quickly officials spotted the parasite in the state that was hit the hardest.
16: I think the breakdown here really was with CDC and identifying that initial cluster. By and large, we were dependent upon public health officials in Michigan to isolate that cluster. CDC really didn't seem to be as involved as the agency normally would be. Michigan public health officials led that response. Once they isolated the cluster, however, the trace back to the farm and to the particular food source happened relatively fast.
5: Now, 40% of people in the polls say that they have since changed what type of produce they either buy or eat. It's now 7:23.
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28: And it's a happy Magnum Monday.
5: Come on
28: to all
5: now.
28: Those who celebrate. Even Higgins, even though you know he Higgins hates to know that he likes Magnum's antics and he has to appear professional. I mean, Higgins is in charge in theory. Some say he's Robin Masters, but that's neither here nor there. The Nationals wrapped up their series with Arizona by going yard early and often.
2: Now the set. Here's the pitch. Breaking ball. Hit a ton to center field. Is it enough? Back goes Tallwell to the warning track. To the wall. It is.
28: Charlie Slows on 1500 AM. Nats played four in the fifth and three more in the seventh to outslug the Diamondbacks 10-7. James Wood homers twice, giving him 30 for the year. He's the first National to hit 30 home runs in consecutive seasons since Adam Dunn back in 2009 and 2010.
10: That's pretty cool. Just a lot of thanks going to the coaching staff, guys who helped me throughout the season, training staff. It's a team effort.
28: Nats move within one game of the Diamondbacks for the third wild card spot. They take on Toronto tonight. Blue Jays pitching Max Scherzer, by the way. Orioles allow an RBI double in the top of the 11th. The ghost runner for Atlanta is the difference in a 3-2 loss for the Birds. Soccer, Washington Spirit defeat Denver 1-0. Sophia Cantor scores in the 61st minute. Tennis, Mubadala DC Open begins in earnest this morning. Among those slated to play matches later today, Francis Tiafoe in the men's draw. Madison Keys in the women's bracket. Dave Preston, WTOP Sports.
0: Thank you so much. All right, well, coming up after traffic and weather, we're going to be talking live with ABC News White House correspondent Karen Travers on the latest developments on the war with Iran and the efforts to end it. It's now 7:27.
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0: Let's check traffic and weather together with Rita Kessler.
21: And right now, let's look at our delays on the Beltway in Prince George's County. Things are looking a lot better, although with volume coming from 95, headed around toward 450, where there had been an earlier wreck. The outer loop near 355 had been a report of some debris in the roadway. You do have a delay before New Hampshire Avenue, headed around past Georgia Avenue. Also on 355 southbound, basically from the Beltway, headed towards Cedar Lane. Delays there, headed toward Walter Reed. A lot of this had been attributed to the work on the red line with the medical center station being out of commission. A lot of people driving, so seeing more volume around that area. Now, we had a tricky situation on northbound 210 before Kirby Hill and Livingston. There was a piece of guardrail sticking out there in the left lane. In Virginia, northbound 95, heavy from Dale City into Woodbridge. Southbound slows a bit, crossing the Occoquan toward 123. 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Guess less, no more. I'm Rita Kessler, your next traffic report in about 10 minutes.
0: Thank you very much, Rita. Right now, our temperatures are either in the upper 60s or the lower 70s. And by this afternoon, we could be in the upper 80s for most of us. Now, it's going to be unseasonably hot today. and humid. There's going to be a chance for some scattered showers, maybe even a few pop-up thunderstorms. So just be weather alert. 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
0: Well, good morning, everyone. I'm Kristen Diaz. Teddy Gelman is our producer. The top stories we're following. President Trump met with his top advisors at the White House over the weekend to discuss options for dealing with Iran, including the possibility of significantly expanding military action. For now, both the U.S. and Iran have paused military strikes for three straight days. Joining us now live is ABC White House correspondent Karen Travers. Karen, thank you for joining us this morning.
3: Thanks for having me.
0: Now, what are we hearing about these discussions regarding Iran, and what could potentially be the president's next move?
3: Yeah, so, you know, kind of just to back it up to where we were at late last week, the president had been threatening a massive attack on Iran, as he put it, bigger than ever before, he told Axios. And we know he met with top advisors on Friday at the White House to discuss his options, including potentially significantly expanding military action against Iran. The United States had carried out a series of attacks on Iran for 13 consecutive nights. We saw Iran retaliating against U.S. allies and assets in the region, but now sources say that the president is putting off a major escalation in Iran to give way for diplomacy to try and reopen the Strait of Hormuz, which of course has been effectively closed by Iran over these weeks. We are told that the president was prepared to launch a series of strikes on Friday, but did decide to hold off on this. Now, sources say that the officials and the president had talked about the impact that a major attack could have on the U.S. stockpile of air defense interceptors. And this is something that the New York Times had reported on over the weekend, that there were big concerns of a wider conflict draining the diminished stockpiles of defensive weapons. There was pushback from the administration on this over the weekend. U.S. Ambassador to the UN, Mike Waltz, said on NBC that the military has everything it needs to conduct this campaign as effectively as it needs to be, and said that right now is a key thing to focus on. He said that talks are ongoing, they're happening at every level, but that this pause right now in fighting is to give talks, quote, some space.
0: Interesting. And this is a big week, too. President Trump is supposed to be meeting tomorrow at the White House with Israeli Prime Minister Benjamin Netanyahu. Are they still in alignment with how they see this war with Iran?
3: Yeah, and that's going to be a really interesting meeting to see, you know, do we have a chance to see them together? We have the funeral for the late Senator Lindsey Graham tomorrow, and that's why the prime minister is coming into town. There's also the expectation that Ukraine's President Zelensky is in town for this. So the president has a lot of people that he's potentially juggling meetings with at the White House. Unclear at this point if we're going to see all of them together and have a chance to ask them those questions. But it also comes as we hear from the Iranians about Lebanon continuing to be such a critical flashpoint for them in terms of the broader ending of this war. And that has been still a very big issue, of course, for the Israelis. The administration has been trying to push for a bigger agreement on that front, but that has proven to be a complicating factor over the last several weeks. So hopefully you have a chance to ask the president and the prime minister some questions when we see them together tomorrow at the White House.
0: We're just hitting the ground running on this Monday morning, aren't we, Karen? Thank you
3: very
0: so much.
3: Busy week in Washington, as always.
0: Oh, yes, for sure. We appreciate your time. Thank you.
3: Thank you once again,
0: that is ABC White House correspondent Karen Travers live with us here on WTOP. In other news today, gunfire erupts at a food festival near Seattle Space Needle, and three people were killed. Seattle Police Assistant Chief Tyrone Davis says they arrested one suspect and they're now looking for another.
4: Officers responded and addressed one of the shooters. That person gave up and was taken into custody. There was another person that we believe that was also involved that fled the scene.
0: Now, four other people were injured and includes a toddler. The gunfire happened around 6 p.m. in the final hours of the event called Bite of Seattle. It's an annual three-day festival that draws hundreds of food vendors. A legal setback for President Trump and his plan to create a federal list of eligible voters.
6: The first U.S. Circuit Court of Appeals rejects the Trump administration's effort to overturn an injunction blocking the mail-in voting restrictions in 23 U.S. states that sued ahead of November's midterm elections. The ruling came Saturday. President Trump's March executive order directed the Postal Service to only deliver mail ballots to people on a government-created list of eligible voters. In June, a federal judge ruled that the states and Congress, not the president, had the authority to set election rules. I'm Julie Walker.
0: Coming up after traffic and weather, we're going to be checking price boards at local gas stations for you and...
7: Congress wary but hopeful about the latest pause in the war with Iran. I'm Mitchell Miller, today on The Hill.
0: Good morning. It's 7:36.
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0: Let's go ahead and check traffic and weather on WTOP with Rita Kessler in the traffic center.
21: And right now, the only major wreck that we had reported is in Virginia in the Arlington area. It was North Glebe at North Pershing. The intersection had been shut down for the crash. In the district, both directions of the southeast-southwest freeway are slowed toward Main Avenue. Now, the southbound 395-1 heads further than that across the Case Bridge into that spot where the work usually is along the left side. Delays are all the way back near the Navy Yard. You'll also find northbound 210 near Kirby Hill in Livingston. The left side of the roadway had a piece of guardrail sticking out in it that you need to be cautious for. Interloop delays, 210 toward the Woodrow Wilson Bridge. Outer loop slows after New Hampshire Avenue, headed past 29 Colesville Road, while the southbound 270 spur is slow near Democracy Boulevard to get on to the outer loop of the Beltway. 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I'm Rita Kessler. Your next traffic report in about 10 minutes.
0: 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Here's 7 News First Alert Meteorologist Eileen Whalen.
15: Kicking off the last week of July with seasonably hot and humid weather today, highs will get into the upper 80s with partly to at times mostly cloudy skies. There's a chance for a pop-up shower or storm, but more widely scattered showers and storms in the forecast Tuesday. Highs in the lower 80s, but it will feel very humid and will also have a risk of severe storms Tuesday. Breezy behind the front Wednesday with highs in the middle 80s. We'll do it again on Thursday and we'll round out the month Friday, sunny with highs in the upper 80s. I'm 7 News meteorologist Eileen Whalen in the First Alert Weather Center.
0: Currently, it is 74 degrees in D.C., 69 in Woodbridge, 70 degrees in Upper Marlboro. Money news on WTOP. Gas prices in the D.C. region have fallen 2.6 cents a gallon in the last week, averaging $4.16 a gallon. Now, Gas Buddy reports while D.C. saw a dip, the national average has actually gone up 10.8 cents a gallon. In Maryland, gas prices were up 16.7 cents to $4.15 a gallon. AAA reports Virginia motorists are now paying about $3.98. Gas Buddy's Patrick DeHaan says the continued volatility in the Middle East is to blame for the increases, and he expects prices to remain elevated in the coming weeks. Fast fashion retailer Shein says U.S. trade policies are taking a toll on its bottom line. In pre-IPO filings, the company reported a $99 million first quarter loss compared with a $395 million profit a year earlier. Shein says President Trump's tariffs for Chinese imports hurt U.S. sales, which is its largest market. Now, the company also says it plans to raise prices to offset higher import costs. Shein is also facing new European Union fees and continued scrutiny over labor and environmental practices. Members of Congress are hopeful that the current pause in U.S. military action against Iran will lead to progress in negotiations. We're going to get the latest now from WTOP's Mitchell Miller today on the Hill.
7: Maryland Democratic Senator Chris Van Hollen thinks starting the war was a mistake, and he hopes the Trump administration will seek an off-ramp.
2: I'm glad that they're not going to unload again with a big military strike. That would just drag us more deeply into this conflict.
7: Van Hollen sponsored a war powers resolution calling for President Trump to halt future military action against Iran, but it fell short last week in the Senate. Ohio Republican Congressman Mike Turner, who like Van Hollen spoke on ABC's This Week, acknowledges the unpopularity of the war, but he supports what the administration has sought to do.
5: Iran cannot be permitted to have a nuclear weapon, and that has been the overarching theme here, and that has been certainly the core of this conflict.
7: On Capitol Hill, Mitchell Miller, WTOP News.
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16: I'm Michelle Sandiford, and here are your top headlines from Federal News Network. The National Guard is moving thousands of guardsmen mobilized to Washington, D.C. from hotels into apartments. In a $292 million contract, Placemaker will provide up to 2,000 apartment-style units for troops supporting Joint Task Force District of Columbia. The National Guard troops will be deployed in D.C. until January of 2029. And a record number of Senate-confirmed appointees are leaving the Trump administration. 27 Senate-confirmed agency officials have vacated their positions during this second term. That's more than six times the average of other recent presidential administrations. For more on these stories, visit federalnewsnetwork.com.
0: There is a growing trend on social media where young evangelists are preaching to strangers on a packed flight.
20: Hi, everyone. I just wanted to share a quick word as we're waiting. I know none of us want to be on this plane this long, but I just wanted to share the good news of the gospel.
0: We learned more from Washington Post travel reporter Hannah Sampson.
22: There was an example of a young woman who was on apparently a delayed flight, and she took the opportunity to stand up and share the love of Jesus with the rest of the passengers. And that video that someone took of her message went, I would say, fairly viral. It started appearing on various platforms that I follow, with many comments saying this would be their nightmare.
0: Sampson says there are airline policies against disruptive behaviors, but how they are enforced depends on the flight crew. Well, coming up on WTOP, parents are concerned about how some local schools are dealing with overcrowding. So glad you're with us. And thanks for bringing us along on the ride. If you're in your car right now, it's 7:44.
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0: Welcome back in. It's now 7:45. I'm Kristen Diaz. You know, bad food is something that could be to blame for what officials in Anne Arundel County are calling a mass casualty event. 19 people had to be hospitalized yesterday after they were eating at the Capital Guardian Youth Challenge Academy.

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1: They can get more of those schools around, you know, closer to 100 or under, rather than kind of bursting at the seams.
2: Regarding the temporary classrooms, some parents and teachers have raised safety concerns. Students walk between the trailers and the main school building. Well, today is the deadline for those affected by Fidelity Investments data breach to file a claim.
3: For 2 days in August of 2024, the personal data of more than 77,000 people, including the social security numbers and financial information, was compromised. Some of those affected sued, saying they weren't notified promptly and that thousands of other people were impacted but weren't ever notified at all due to laws in their states. Fidelity wouldn't admit to any wrongdoing but did settle for $2.5 million. Eligible customers can get up to $5,000 worth of documented losses and fees.
2: That is Fox News reporter Jessica Rosenthal. Now to the top stories we're working on here at WTOP. A pause in military strikes between the U.S. and Iran as mediators try to get both sides back to the table for peace talks. Police have arrested one person. They're now looking for another after a shooting killed three people at a Seattle festival. And we're hearing from Howard University's president after his school pulled the enrollment of hundreds of freshmen. Keep it here. Full details on these stories in the minutes ahead. And traffic is brought to you by Navy Federal Credit Union. All active duty veterans and their families are eligible to join. Our members are the mission. Time to check in with Ms. Rita Kessler in the WTOP Traffic Center. Hello there.
4: Hello. And right now, thanks to callers for letting us know about the problem on southbound 15 in Virginia near Battlefield Parkway. The right lane is blocked with the crash. No response was with it yet. Looks like it just happened. So watch for delays that may start to form there. Earlier in Arlington, it was Glebe Road at North Pershing Drive under redirection for the wreck. If you're on the Beltway, outer loop topside delays from before University Boulevard headed around toward Georgia Avenue. Then just volume from Old Georgetown Road and off the southbound 270 spur near Democracy to the point where they merge. Inner loop heavy before 210 headed on to the Woodrow Wilson Bridge, and then in Virginia out of Springfield headed past 236 in Annandale. Northbound in 95 was Heavydale City into Woodbridge. Volume in Lorton, then delays in Springfield getting on to 395 at the moment. Eastbound 66 heavy getting on to northbound 28 in Centerville, which still has the volume headed all the way into Chantilly, but your lane should be open. 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No appointment needed. I'm Rita Kessler, your next traffic report in about 10 minutes.
2: Thank you very much. Now to 7 News First Alert meteorologist Eileen Whalen. Good morning.
5: Hey, good morning. You know, we're starting off this last Monday of July pretty quiet. You know, temps in the upper 60s to lower 70s, and it's going to be a seasonably hot July day with highs between 85 and 90, moderate humidity. Keep an eye to the sky this afternoon after about 1, 2 o'clock through about 8 o'clock this evening. We could see a shower or storm bubble up on live radar. Any storms that develop could maybe produce some damaging wind gusts or a brief downpour, but a higher chance that you'll get rain and storms tomorrow as a cold front approaches. Highs tomorrow will actually be a little lower in the lower 80s, but that tropical humidity is going to bring likely rain and storm chances. We are under a level 2 out of 5 risk category from the Storm Prediction Center Tuesday, so we could see damaging wind gusts, an isolated weak tornado, even some hail. But we are going to have some rain chances tomorrow morning. So as always, that kind of sometimes can sometimes limit our severe weather chances through the afternoon. But time will tell. Behind the weather front, Wednesday and Thursday, refreshing northwest breezes, highs in the 80s. And then our next chance for rain and storms after tomorrow will be on Sunday, August 1st on Saturday. Right now, sunny and around 90. Right now, we're sitting at 73 in Bethesda. It's 68 right now in Camp Springs, and it's 74 degrees on the National Mall.
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3: 7:52. So a well-known lawyer who's argued dozens of cases before the U.S. Supreme Court is now headed to prison. WTOP's Neil Augenstein explains.
4: In addition to arguing 40 cases before the Supreme Court, Thomas Goldstein of Chevy Chase was also a high-stakes poker player. He was convicted of tax crimes and mortgage fraud. A jury said he hid millions of dollars in poker winnings from the IRS, diverted legal fees to his personal bank account to pay off his poker debts, and he had clients, including Spider-Man star Tobey Maguire, send payments to Goldstein's creditors rather than directly to him. And when he applied for mortgages, he didn't include that he owed more than $14 million for poker debts. The defense asked he be spared time behind bars so he could repay debts. The judge sentenced Thomas Goldstein to 6 years in prison and to pay $3 million in restitution. Neil Augenstein, WTOP News.
3: 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Hey, you know, Christopher Nolan's latest epic continues to dominate the box office.
5: Help me go home.
6: The Odyssey sailed through its second weekend atop the box office, collecting another $87 million in ticket sales. In just 2 weeks, the Greek epic has made over $286 million in North America. Disney's live-action Moana added another $10.5 million this weekend, good enough for second place.
7: It's good to see them fighting again.
8: It sure is.
6: Well, Toy Story 5, another Disney release, took in another $10 million. Disney is the parent company of ABC. Mike Dubusky, ABC News.
3: WNBA player Angel Reese, well, she now has her own Barbie. Mattel unveiled the Barbie signature doll just ahead of the WNBA All-Star Weekend, honoring the Atlanta Dream star for her impact on and off the court. The company also announced Barbie-themed Reebok Angel Reese basketball shoes, along with a matching pair for fans. Reese says the doll is a dream come true, calling it a full circle moment after earning the nickname Bayou Barbie during her college career at LSU. She hopes the doll inspires young girls to dream big and be confident in who they are. We're going to talk more sports here on WTOP, powered by Maximus, moving people and technology forward with Mr. Dave Preston.
9: Good morning. The Nationals continue to produce at the plate, notching 15 hits in their 10-7 win over Arizona. Manager Blake Butera's offense is contagious and in a good way.
10: Because they're just, they believe in one another. Like, no one feels like they need to be the guy, if that makes sense. And I think when you have that mentality, it kind of takes some pressure off of yourself and off of the others around you, and just feel like you pass it back and the next guy's going to get the job done. And that's what this group's done all along. 1 through 9 in the lineup, and then the 4 guys on the bench, they've all contributed.
9: James Wood and C.J. Abrams each homer twice, giving Wood 30 for the season and Abrams 27, while Brady House in his return to the big leagues belts 2 doubles.
11: It felt great. Especially in the first at bat, that helped a lot. But I just tried to keep it every at bat the whole entire game throughout my 5 at bats that I had. Just tried to keep that same mindset.
9: House back in the lineup after Saturday's trade of Curtis Meade to Boston. Orioles lose their second straight series, falling to Atlanta 3-2 in 11 innings. Birds are now 9-17 in one-run games. Soccer, Washington Spirit defeat Denver 1-0. Sophia Kantor scores in the 61st minute. Tennis, Mubadala DC Open begins in earnest. Among those slated to play matches today, Francis Tiafo in the men's draw, Emma Navarro in the women's bracket. NFL Commanders kickoff training camp later this week in Ashburn. The rookies already in town. The team, meanwhile, places defensive ends Dorrance Armstrong and Dietrich Wise plus cornerback Trey Amos on the physically unable to perform list. Dave Preston, WTOP Sports.
3: Thank you very much. Coming up on WTOP, three people are dead in a shootout at a Seattle food festival who police are now looking for. It is 7:57.
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3: Let's go ahead and check traffic and weather together with Rita Kessler.
4: And right now, let's start out on the Beltway. The inner loop of the Beltway in Maryland delays back near St. Barnabas Road. Headed onto the Woodrow Wilson Bridge. Callers report in the local lanes on the bridge. The crash looks like it may be moved out of the roadway, but debris across the roadway. And at last check, there was no response there at the scene. In Virginia, eastbound 66 on the ramp to the outer loop of the Beltway. The ramp is blocked with the wreck. And southbound 15 near Battlefield Parkway in Leesburg, the right lane blocked with the crash. 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I'm Rita Kessler. Next traffic report in about 10 minutes.
5: Thank you very much. And now to 7 News First Alert meteorologist Eileen Whalen.
6: There may be a few pockets of patchy fog early this morning following thunderstorms overnight. Those have since exited the area. And today will be partly to mostly cloudy with highs between 86 and 90. We'll have southwest winds 5 to 10 miles per hour. A pop-up shower or storm not out of the question. We're in a level 1 risk from the storm prediction today, but a level 2 risk tomorrow. So we could have some strong to severe thunderstorms for your Tuesday. Highs in the lower 80s, but it will be very humid and will be breezy Wednesday and Thursday with highs in the mid-80s. I'm 7 News meteorologist Eileen Whalen in the First Alert Weather Center.
5: It's 74 degrees at WTOP.
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5: Good morning. I'm Kristen Diaz. Coming up, police continue to look for a suspect in a deadly shooting at a food festival in Seattle over the weekend.
8: Why a coach and five teenage players on a D.C. area basketball team were arrested in Florida. I'm Mike Marilla.
9: State and local police in Maryland are giving new guidelines when it comes to working with ICE officers. I'm Dan Ronald.
10: From ABC News, I'm Sherry Preston. A food festival in the heart of Seattle ending in tragedy with the death of three people and the wounding of three more in a mass shooting. ABC's Alex Stone is near the Space Needle with details.
11: First responders rushing to the festival, attempting to revive two of the people who were shot. But both of those victims ultimately declared dead on scene. Four other people, including a two-year-old, were transported by firefighters to a local hospital after sustaining injuries. One of them later died. One suspect has been taken into custody. Police say another suspect is still on the loose.
10: A pause in the U.S.-Iran war, but a delicate one, as diplomatic efforts resume once again. ABC's Rachel Scott is in Washington.
12: Sources tell me today that President Trump is now holding off on a major escalation against Iran to give way for diplomacy to reopen the Strait of Hormuz. I'm told the president was prepared to launch a series of strikes on Friday, but decided to hold off. Sources also say officials discussed the impact a major attack could have on the U.S.'s depleting stock of air defense interceptors.
10: In parts of Central Europe, wildfires are burning out of control and authorities are going door to door telling people to get out. ABC's Marcus Moore is close to the French border in Spain.
13: Terrifying wildfires fueled by bone-dry conditions and high winds forcing some 300,000 people in Spain and France to flee their homes. Authorities calling the conditions in France's Gironde region, home to the country's famous Bordeaux wine, among the worst they have ever seen. Fires scorching an area four times the size of Paris.
10: At an emergency meeting of French government officials today, the country's interior minister did say that the largest fire has stopped growing. The suspect in this weekend's ramming and machete attack at a Pride festival in Berlin is dead. He was killed in a confrontation with German police in a suburb of the city. They think he had ties to Islamic State groups. You're listening to ABC News.
5: It's now 8:02, Monday, July 27th, 74 degrees at WTOP. Today, mostly sunny with a chance for rain. Well, good morning, everyone. I'm Kristen Diaz. Our top local story we're following at this hour, Howard University's interim president speaking out for the first time since incoming students were told they are being unenrolled. Over 500 students received an email from the university saying that they had lost their spot in classes this fall because they missed a deadline to pay for tuition. Now, after that announcement, some families traveled very far to come over and argue that they're still waiting for financial aid and scholarship money. Howard's interim president, Wayne Frederick, told CNN why they created a hard deadline.
14: We have really allowed students to show up without paying us to carry balances. Then as a result, if you look at our retention rate, it has consistently gone down. And we certainly could have done a better job of communicating it. For example, the bill is $60,000. If you had $40,000 worth of aid, people felt they made the threshold. We meant the outstanding balance after the $40,000, which is $20,000. And so we wanted people to pay us 50% of that $20,000 that was left.
5: University officials tell us that they are going through each student's inquiry to be reinstated, and so far, 46 students have been re-enrolled. Five teens from D.C. and Maryland are in trouble. Now one of their coaches is in trouble, too. WTOP's Mike Murillo reports the teens were accused of stealing about $37 worth of items at a 7-Eleven in Davenport, Florida, shortly after they arrived in town last Thursday for a basketball tournament.
8: Polk County Sheriff Grady Judd says three players on the Run It Up basketball team were arrested after being accused of stealing snacks and drinks from a 7-Eleven. Investigators later identified more teens they say were involved. But when detectives asked their coach, 27-year-old Malik Harvey, about them, Judd says Harvey wasn't helping.
15: When he did not cooperate in the investigation, when he directly lied, when he misled us.
8: Judd says Harvey of Bryans Road, Maryland, repeatedly obstructed the investigation by not identifying the remaining two teens.
15: Of course he knew who they were.
8: Judd says a second coach, who was also the mother of one of the teens accused, helped identify the remaining suspects. Harvey is now charged with child neglect and other offenses, while the teens also face charges.
15: If you don't take care of your children and keep them under control, then not only are we going to hold them accountable, but we're going to hold you accountable too.
8: Mike Murillo, WTOP News.
5: And the sheriff's office wants to charge the teens as adults. That decision, though, is up to the state's attorney's office. Now, Maryland's Attorney General Anthony Brown is now issuing new guidelines to state and local police about working with ICE. As WTOP's Dan Ronan reports, the rules are designed to protect officers from potential criminal or civil liability.
9: Attorney General Brown said in his memo that Maryland officers must not enforce or help federal agents when it comes to civil immigration matters. He says those working for state or local governments must always wear body cameras and follow all state and local laws that in some cases do not apply to federal agents. His memo comes more than 2 months after 17 sheriffs in Maryland said they were opposed to the Community Trust Act, which took effect in May. It governs the use of state and local law enforcement resources for civil immigration enforcement. Those sheriffs who filed a federal lawsuit saying the act puts them in a difficult position between breaking Maryland law or violating federal law. They're seeking an injunction from a federal court to stop the enforcement. Dan Ronan, WTOP News.
5: Ocean City officials say that a new beach canopy enforcement program is improving compliance. The Baltimore Sun reports since Memorial Day, a dedicated six-member team has handled enforcement, allowing lifeguards to now just focus on swimmer safety. And officials report fewer complaints and almost no repeat offenders, with most visitors complying after a warning. Mayor Rick Meehan says that the city will review the pilot after Labor Day and could support tougher enforcement for repeat violators if the program continues. He adds their goal is for everyone to be able to enjoy the beach and not be impacted by large structures. So far, no citations have been issued, and the city says education is still its primary goal. A major renovation is underway at the Alexandria City Hall, and it's causing some traffic headaches there in the area. WTOP's Annalisa Gale is talking to some business owners nearby who worry they could feel the impact.
16: The area surrounding Alexandria City Hall, which has been around since 1871, is now starting to see some major changes. With fencing around the structure, major construction at the site, city services temporarily moved, and parking and sidewalk changes.
17: It's just more challenging when they can't park nearby.
16: Amid the renovation, some businesses are concerned they could see a reduction in sales. Jewelry store Today's Cargo is considering doing curbside service as a result.
17: And like we did with COVID, if we need to help meet people outside, we've talked about maybe doing that and kind of putting that out there to our customers to let them know that we're happy to try to help them however we can.
16: City leaders say that major updates are needed at City Hall to repair aging building components, optimize space, enhance security, and more. Annalisa Gale, WTOP News.
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9: The Federal Reserve to grab the spotlight this week. I'm John Werdock.
3: It's 8:07.
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4: Well, let's start out in Virginia on eastbound 66 with a heads up that the ramp to the outer loop of the Beltway was blocked with a crash. Eastbound 66 delays begin all the way back near the Fairfax County Parkway, off and on making your way toward the Beltway. If you're on southbound 15 in Leesburg near Battlefield Parkway, the wreck had been along the right side. Keep an eye out on northbound 210 before Kirby Hill and Livingston. There had been a large piece of guardrail sticking out along the left side. In the district, delays coming off the 11th Street Bridge onto westbound 695, past the 3rd Street Tunnel onto southbound 395 toward the Case Bridge. Watch out for that new traffic pattern and where the work normally sets up along the left side. Southbound DC 295, the delays from Burroughs headed all the way to Pennsylvania Avenue. If you're on the Beltway, it is the Interloop local lanes on the Woodrow Wilson Bridge. That was a report of a wreck. It had been moved mostly out of the roadway, but there was debris across the roadway. Response had not shown to the scene yet. Those interloop delays are all the way back near St. Barnabas Road headed on to the bridge. You'll also find on the interloop near 450, that crash should be gone or at least pushed out of the roadway. Just seeing volume now coming from Route 1 in College Park headed in that direction, but taking you all the way toward Route 50. Selling your car, watch out for fake payments, unsafe meetups, endless haggling, or you could just sell to Fitzgerald and know exactly who you're dealing with. Go to FitzbuysCars.com today. I'm Rita Kessler, your next traffic report in about 10 minutes.
3: Thank you very much. And now to 70s First Alert meteorologist Eileen Whalen.
6: Mild and muggy this Monday morning in the 70s. Highs today between 85 and 90. We'll see maybe a pop-up shower or storm. A lot of us, though, just enjoying some pretty typical summer weather today. Overnight lows fall into the lower 70s. And then tomorrow, the most active weather day of the week. We're under a weather alert. Scattered showers and storms are likely. We could see damaging wind gusts and hail and storms that develop tomorrow. Breezy and less humid behind the weather front Wednesday and Thursday. Highs in the middle 80s, and then we'll track another chance for storms by Sunday. I'm 7 News meteorologist Eileen Whalen in the First Alert Weather Center.
3: 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Money news on WTOP. The boom in weight loss drugs is now changing the way packages are being shipped. UPS, FedEx, and other logistics companies are investing millions to expand refrigerated shipping for medications like Ozempic, Wegovy, Zepbound, and Mounjaro. All those drugs, they have to stay cold during delivery or they could lose their effectiveness. And as demand for GLP-1 medications continues to grow, shipping companies say they're now building more temperature-controlled facilities to keep up. Well, investors are bracing for a busy week for economic news, including a Federal Reserve meeting. WTOP business reporter John Wardock has this preview.
9: The calendar is chock full of updates. Expect reports on home prices, consumer confidence, jobless claims, and economic growth. And tomorrow and Wednesday, policymakers at the Federal Reserve are scheduled to meet and talk about the economy. A big issue? Whether the Fed should raise its main lending rate, currently around 3.5%. John Werdock, WTOP News.
3: And up next, we're going to be taking a look at why tech prices have skyrocketed. Good morning. Hope you're having a great start to your day. 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
26: The national average for a gallon of regular gasoline is now back to $4, but DC drivers are paying much more.
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3: It's now 8:15. Good morning, I'm Kristen Diaz. Back to school shoppers. They better bring the big bucks if they want to buy some new tech. Brian Westover, laptop writer and reviewer for PC Mag, explains why prices have shot up so much.
28: There's a real disconnect right now between people's expectations and what they're actually seeing in stores. And a recent survey we conducted actually shows that the median consumer budget for a laptop is $800, which a year or two ago was perfectly reasonable. But looking at our own database of reviewed models, we're talking 70 laptops over the last 12 months. The median price is $1,600. That's a staggering difference.
4: Ouch. Why? Why has it gone up so much?
28: The number one culprit here is memory chips. AI has greatly increased the demand for memory. It's used heavily in data centers and servers. But more than that, manufacturers have been shifting their manufacturing capacity from standard consumer memory to more of the high bandwidth, high performance memory that's used in servers. And so you're actually getting a squeeze on the supply of memory chips, which is driving up the price. DRAM prices have actually quadrupled in recent months. It used to be 15% of the total build cost of a laptop. Right now it's 35%.
4: So what should people do if they do need a laptop right now, especially as we look ahead to back to school?
28: It's a really interesting time right now because some of the traditional advice, like wait for a sale, actually isn't the right move at the moment. The big thing I'm recommending to people is, number one, know what you want, because it doesn't matter how much you can find on a savings. No amount of a discount makes the wrong machine a better deal. But then one of the big things I recommend for people, especially for back to school, is look for student discounts. Education pricing is consistently lower than the regular off-the-shelf price. Every manufacturer offers some sort of education discount. Most major retailers do as well. They just don't advertise it. So you'll need to go hunting for a particular, education portal on the manufacturer website or on the retailer site, and be prepared to verify education status. But don't be put off if you're not a student or buying for a student, because oftentimes those discounts will also still apply for parents and teachers and school staff. And if you're an adult that's maybe aged out of elementary and high school and college, a lot of places even offer alumni discounts if you go through your university bookstore.
2: What about buying something that's been refurbished? Is that a good idea or a bad one?
28: It's a bit of both. 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The big thing to remember is that with a refurbished unit, you are not buying new. It's almost always used or at least returned. And so the laptop that's new to you may have some cosmetic damage like scratches. It may have some battery health issues from a prior user, things that you just don't know to be watching for because you're used to a brand new laptop. When people are looking for refurbished systems, I usually recommend sticking to either the manufacturer or a major retailer. Do not buy refurbished off of Facebook Marketplace, because you want to buy something that's been certified as a high quality refurb. 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So look for return policies, look for warranties. And this is one of the few instances where I recommend people buy an extended warranty.
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28: Right now, one of the best options out there on a budget is the Apple MacBook Neo. It's actually a great example of what's going on with prices right now, because it launched in March at $599. It has already seen a price increase, but it's $699, so we're still in the affordable range. The Dell XPS 13 is a Windows system that's designed to compete directly with the MacBook Neo. We've really liked that one as well. High quality build, including some features that you normally give up for a budget system.
5: And that is PC Mag laptop writer and reviewer Brian Westover speaking to our very own John Aaron. Traffic and weather on WTOP with Rita Kessler.
4: And we have a couple of problems right now on the Beltway. The latest problem is the outer loop on the American Legion Bridge. There was a broken down car in the roadway. They moved it over to the right shoulder. Travel lanes are open, but your delays are already back to Old Georgetown Road and off the southbound 270 spur, trying to get on to the outer loop of the Beltway. Inner loop still a little heavy from 95 headed past the Baltimore-Washington Parkway. Southbound on the Parkway, delays headed for outer Greenbelt, headed inside the Beltway toward 410 with the lanes open. Keep an eye out on northbound 210 before Kirby Hill and Livingston. Callers had reported a piece of guardrail sticking out in the left lane. Eastbound 66, seeing delays now coming from before Route 50, headed all the way toward the Beltway. The crash was on the ramp to the outer loop of the Beltway. It was blocked. And southbound 15 near Battlefield Parkway, the crash was on the right side. Across America, Unseen Technology strengthens our nation from protecting warfighters to securing critical infrastructure. GDIT behind America's invisible advantage. I'm Rita Kessler, your next traffic report in about 10 minutes.
7: Thank you very much. Now we're going to go to 7 News First Alert meteorologist Eileen Whalen. Happy Monday.
8: Hey, happy Monday to you. You know, I was looking at the calendar. I'm like, how is this the last Monday of July? August starts on Saturday.
7: Oh, wow.
8: And temperatures today are going to get, you know, between 85 and 90 this afternoon. So pretty seasonably hot, moderate humidity, dew points in the mid-60s. And we're enjoying a nice mix of sun and clouds out there now. We'll keep an eye on live radar this afternoon. After about 1, 2 o'clock, we might start to see a few little cells bubble up. So maybe a brief downpour, maybe some gusty winds. We'll keep rain chances in the forecast through about 7, 8 o'clock. So Nationals are home tonight. May have a brief rain delay, but they should be able to get the game in just fine. Temperatures this evening will be falling out of the 80s and into the 70s overnight. I do think we actually see storm chances continue overnight ahead of a strong cold front that's going to slide through tomorrow. So tomorrow's going to be the most active weather day of the week. Highs in the lower 80s, but with the humidity feeling more like about 90 degrees. And I'm right now kind of thinking we're going to see two waves of precipitation tomorrow. So maybe one moving through during the morning, some showers, maybe even a rumble of thunder. Our severe weather threat right now for your
6: Tuesday looks to be between 2 p.m. and 8 p.m. We could see damaging wind gusts, small hail, even a, you know, isolated weak spin-up tornado possible tomorrow, and also some brief downpours. And then breezy and less humid air will follow that system on Wednesday and Thursday with highs in the lower 80s. But right now we're basking in the sunshine across a lot of the area. Right now we're at 72 at BWI, 73 at Dulles, and 75 at Reagan National.
7: 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Coming up on WTOP, a local teenager is recovering after being attacked by a rodent. It's 8:22.
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7: 8:24. So a beaver attack sent a boy to the hospital. It was a 13-year-old at Cunningham Falls State Park in Frederick County, Maryland yesterday when he was bitten by this rodent. The boy suffered injuries to his hand and his chest. He had to be flown out to Johns Hopkins Hospital. The park's beach was closed as officers and others searched for the beaver so that it could be tested for rabies. A beaver was eventually captured, but they don't even know if it's the same one that was involved in this attack. Let's bring in Dave Preston for sports on WTOP, brought to you by Amentum, delivering advanced solutions for space and defense. Dave Preston.
12: Good morning. The wind was blowing out yesterday at Nationals Park as the home team broke out the bats in their series finale with Arizona.
13: Now the pitch on the way, swung on, driven to the air to right center field. Back goes Tawo again, looking up, going, going, going. C.J. Abrams.
12: Charlie slows on 1500 AM. C.J. Abrams' two-run home run, the fifth, puts the Nats ahead for good in their 10-7 win over Arizona. It's Abrams' 27th blast of the season. That's a team record for shortstops. Meanwhile, Brady House belts a pair of doubles in his first game back in the majors for manager Blake Butera.
14: Yeah, I mean, he just jumps in here, ready to roll after a 5 a.m. flight, probably little sleep at all. And contributes in a huge way with those two doubles, drives in two runs, helps us win this game today, and, you know, played a good third base as well.
12: Again, if you're going to fly from Rochester to D.C., take the 5 a.m. You'll get there in plenty of time. House back in the lineup after Saturday's trade of Curtis Meade to Boston. Nats move within one game of the Diamondbacks for the third wild card for a look at who shined and who struggled over the last week, plus a peek at the NL East race. Check out the new Nationals notebook. It's up on the sports page at WTOP.com. Orioles come up short in their series finale with Atlanta slipping 3-2 in 11 innings. All three games with the Braves this past weekend decided by one run. Soccer, Washington Spirit defeat Denver 1-0, improving to 10-3-3 on the season. Tennis, Mubadala DC Open begins with Francis Tiafoe and Taylor Fritz slated to play matches today and tonight. Madison Keys, Emma Navarro in the women's bracket in action later. NFL Commanders training camp kicks off this week. The team places defensive ends Dorrance Armstrong and Dedrick Wise Jr. plus cornerback Trey Amos on the physically unable to perform list. Dave Preston, WTOP Sports.
7: Thank you very much. All right, coming up after traffic and weather. Hopes are rising for a new peace agreement between the U.S. and Iran after a pause in fighting. We have the details. It's 8:27.
12: 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Training camp begins this week for a certain local football team. 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
4: And right now we have the problem on the Beltway, the outer loop. Well, first, before River Road, the left lane is now blocked with the work crew. But on the American Legion Bridge, they moved that broken down vehicle over to the right shoulder that was keeping some delays sticking around. Inner loop, local lanes on the Wilson Bridge, the crash moved over to the right shoulder. But watch for any debris that may be in the roadway. In Maryland, westbound at 28 near Laughlin Lane in Twin Valley Court, you're under police direction for the wreck, and thanks to callers for letting us know. Northbound 29 before 32, there was a trash can reported in the right lane. 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I'm Rita Kessler, your next traffic report in about 10 minutes.
7: Thank you, Rita. And today, well, we're going to be, for the most part, just hot and humid. The highs for most of us will be in the upper 80s. And then you want to stay just weather aware. We have a chance for some scattered showers and a few pop-up thunderstorms this afternoon. But the temperatures, once again, will be in the upper 80s and then drop down to the 60s and 70s overnight. Right now, it is 75 degrees at WTOP.
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7: Good morning, everyone. I'm Kristen Diaz. Teddy Gelman is our producer. Top stories we're following. There are reports of progress by mediators in hopes to bring the U.S. and Iran back to negotiations. Both sides have stopped the military activity for at least 3 days now. And ABC News White House correspondent Karen Travers tells us a U.S. official is now dismissing the notion that the U.S. weapons stockpile is running low.
16: U.S. Ambassador to the U.N. Mike Waltz said on NBC that the military has everything it needs to conduct this campaign as effectively as it needs to be, and said that that right now is a key thing to focus on. He said that talks are ongoing, they're happening at every level, but that this pause right now in fighting is to give talks, quote, some space.
7: Now, mediators led by Qatar and Pakistan have been working to get Washington and Tehran to return to an interim ceasefire deal that has been largely undermined by recent exchanges of fire. Meantime, members of Congress are wary of reading too much into the latest break in military action between the U.S. and Iran. And we get the latest from WTOP's Mitchell Miller today on the Hill.
1: I don't see a clear strategy, and there's never been a clear strategy.
17: Maryland Democratic Senator Chris Van Hollen, who tried unsuccessfully last week to get his war powers resolution on Iran passed by the Senate. Still, he's glad that there has been a pause in major military action between the countries. Van Hollen believes President Trump needs to end the conflict now and allow the Strait of Hormuz to reopen. But Ohio Republican Congressman Mike Turner, who, like Van Hollen, spoke on ABC's This Week, says the U.S. can't just walk away at this point.
18: The foolish trade is to say, well, we'll have the straits open, we'll have lower gas prices, but we'll have a nuclear Iran. That is not where the world wants to be.
17: On Capitol Hill, Mitchell Miller, WTOP News.
19: Three people are dead after a weekend shooting near Seattle's Space Needle.
20: This happened during the Bite of Seattle Food Festival. Gunfire erupted shortly after 6 p.m., causing the crowd to scatter. Witnesses describe a chaotic scene.
21: We saw a few people going to a building, so we went in there, and we went like down the stairs, and we just hid in the garage.
20: A young child is among the wounded, Assistant Police Chief Tyrone Davis.
22: One of the four victims that was taken to the hospital was a toddler.
20: Detectives believe two people were shooting at each other. One suspect is in custody. Jeff Pogela, ABC News, Seattle.
19: A well-known lawyer who argued dozens of cases before the U.S. Supreme Court is now headed to prison. WTOP's Neil Augenstein tells us what happened.
23: Thomas Goldstein of Chevy Chase argued dozens of cases before the high court and co-founded the popular SCOTUS blog. He was also a high-stakes poker player. Goldstein was convicted of tax evasion and mortgage fraud. He hid millions of dollars in his poker winnings from the IRS and his accountants. He directed people to pay his creditors rather than sending payments directly to him. That included Spider-Man star Tobey Maguire, who testified he enlisted Goldstein's help in collecting money from a slow-to-pay billionaire. Prosecutors said that Goldstein's motivation was pure, unrelenting greed. His lawyer argued that sparing him from prison would let him repay debts. A federal judge sentenced Goldstein to 6 years in prison and ordered him to pay more than $3 million in restitution. Neil Augenstein, WTOP News.
19: Some federal workers are said to have their telework rights restored. An arbitrator ruled that the IRS violated its collective bargaining agreement with union members when it mandated full in-office work beginning in March of last year. Our partners at Federal News Network report the IRS was ordered to bring back telework and remote work arrangements for tens of thousands of employees. Now, the IRS still has 30 days to decide if it wants to appeal this decision. Arbitrators have also ruled in favor of unions in telework cases involving the Forest Service, the Department of Health and Human Services, and the Department of Housing and Urban Development. While overall enrollment has declined in Montgomery County public schools, some campuses remain overcrowded and continue to rely on portable classrooms. The Banner reporter, Talia Richmond, tells us that parents and teachers have raised concerns about these trailer classrooms.
26: Parents have concerns about safety. You know, in a traditional school, you have to get buzzed in before you're in the building, and trailers aren't quite as secure. There's also not necessarily running water, so kids are going back and forth from the main campus to the trailers if they have to go to the bathroom. Other kids have more consistent set access to bathrooms. They're not going on walks, leaving class, losing learning time to just use the facilities. There's, you know, not as much chance of, environmental factors. You have to walk in and out during the rain, during the snow, so that could all be a distraction during learning.
19: Richmond also says some parents are hopeful that if district lines are redrawn, more students will be back to traditional classrooms. The search is on to try to find the source of an illness that sickened 19 people in Anne Arundel County. 19 people hospitalized yesterday after eating at the Capitol Garden Youth Challenge Academy in Laurel. The Banner reports authorities say they received multiple calls about people experiencing lightheadedness. At one point, there was a concern about carbon monoxide poisoning, but it was ruled out. Now officials say they are focusing on bad food as the culprit. The Capitol Guardian Youth Challenge Academy is a military preparatory school run by the District of Columbia National Guard and D.C.'s Superintendent of Education. We're learning something new about those driverless taxis. New data shows Waymo robo-taxis have been racking up the parking tickets. The Wall Street Journal reports since Waymo came to Austin, Texas in 2024, its vehicles have been fined more than $9,000 for parking violations. The Journal says the parking mishaps have become a bit of a point of friction as Waymo and other robo-taxi companies are scaling up their services across the country. One robo-taxi was parked in a spot reserved for the handicapped and disabled. Others were parked in tow-away zones or metered parking spots without paying, and some have double parked as well. Waymo says it pays tickets for illegally parked cars just like any other driver would. Coming up,
2: a new app to help you sell stuff on Facebook. I'm John Werdock.
19: It's now 8:37.
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19: Let's go ahead and check traffic and weather together with Rita Kessler.
4: And right now, let's start out on the Beltway, the outer loop of the Beltway. First, before River Road, you'll find the work in the left lane on the Legion Bridge. The broken down vehicle cleared to the shoulder, but watch for delays for both of those things on the southbound 270 spur and on the outer loop of the Beltway near Old Georgetown Road. You'll also find the inner loop local lanes on the Wilson Bridge. The crash was moved over to the shoulder. There may still be some debris sticking around to cause some issues. Those inner loop delays are back near St. Barnabas Road, headed in that direction. Westbound 695 slow from the Navy Yard onto southbound 395 and across the Case Bridge. While in Maryland, northbound 29 before 32, the right lane was blocked with a trash can. In that lane, you'll also find northbound 210 before Kirby Hill and Livingston. There was guardrail sticking out along the left side. Southbound 355 near Western Avenue was a report of a wreck. You'll also find eastbound 66. They were pulling the cones on that ramp to the outer loop of the Beltway, so that may be completely reopened by this point. And westbound 66 near the Plains, the work in the right lane. 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I'm Rita Kessler. Your next traffic report in about 10 minutes.
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8: Well, we are heading into the last week of July. August starts on Saturday, and we have highs in the 80s all week long. Today will probably be the hottest day with highs between 85 and 90. We do have a low chance for a pop-up shower and storm today, but higher rain and storm chances Tuesday with the highest humidity this week, breezy and less humid Wednesday and Thursday. I'm 7 News meteorologist Eileen Whalen in the First Alert Weather Center.
19: Currently 77 degrees in LaFont Plaza, 72 degrees in Waldorf, and 74 degrees in Tysons. Money News on WTOP.
7: Stock futures going up, up, up this morning amid a pause in fighting between the U.S. and Iran. Right now, global oil prices are also down about 8%. But still, other challenges remain in the week ahead. Investors will be looking closely at quarterly reports from Amazon, Apple, Meta, and Microsoft. They come on the heels of Alphabet's disappointing results last week. And one of those tech giants actually want to make things easier for you as you're trying to get rid of maybe some unwanted things. Here's WTOP's business reporter, John Wardock.
2: If you have a side hustle selling stuff on Facebook Marketplace, Meta has launched a new app called Seller. Once synced to Marketplace, the app will help you list items, upload photos, and manage inventory. This launch comes as Meta says more than 430 million items are listed on Marketplace each month. John Wardock, WTOP News.
7: More people are cutting back on buying and eating produce in the wake of the Cyclospora outbreak. Health departments in 9 states have reported cases of the stomach illness that appears to be caused by contaminated iceberg lettuce. The CDC reports nearly 2,000 cases across the country. A CBS News poll finds that 40% of people have since changed their eating habits, and nearly 50% say that they do not have confidence in the FDA to deal with this outbreak. On Sunday's Face the Nation on CBS, former FDA Commissioner Scott Gottlieb praised the agency for isolating the parasite, but noted that the spread is not over yet.
0: A lot of these cases are emanating from farms in central Mexico, and there was probably some kind of event there. Remember, this particular parasite, the only known reservoir for it is human fecal matter. So probably sewage got onto those growing fields in central Mexico and contaminated those crops. Nobody's sure how yet. It's worth noting that Mexican authorities, public health authorities, deny that they're responsible.
7: So far, investigators say the likely source is lettuce from a Taylor Farms facility in central Mexico. Are your kids using artificial intelligence, and are they doing it safely?
9: A recent JAMA study found a third of U.S. youth from ages 4 to 17 years old use AI. AI can promote healthy development by helping kids brainstorm, create, and summarize. However, it can also be dangerous if the correct precautions aren't taken. According to the American Psychological Association, there are several ways for parents to help their kids use AI carefully. Firstly, you should talk to your children about AI. Help them understand that chatbots should not be replacing their human connections. Parents can also create age-appropriate changes in the settings. They're usually defaults involving content and privacy, which parents can revise. Even simply reminding children not all AI-generated content is accurate and can contain misinformation is constructive. By understanding both the benefits and risks of AI, everyone can use it to its full potential. With this Medical Minute, I'm Alex Stone.
7: Coming up,
10: Maryland officials approve updates to the voting system, but not everybody's on board. I'm Ralph Fox.
7: 844.
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25: Debate over National Guard troops in D.C. is heating up. The deployment tied to President Trump's crime initiative could stay in place through Inauguration Day 2029.
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7: 8:46, I'm Kristen Diaz. Maryland's voting system is getting an overhaul with a hefty price tag. WTOP's Ralph Fox has details on a deal approved by the Board of Public Works.
10: A contract worth nearly $85 million has been approved. It's with election systems and software. It will replace equipment that's now more than a decade old. Maryland Matters reports both Governor Wes Moore and State Treasurer Derek Davis voted yes on the

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1: We're involved in trafficking nearly 22 kilograms of cocaine. Here's a look at our top stories we're working on here at WTOP. President Trump met with top advisors this weekend at the White House to plot next steps with Iran. Both the U.S. and Iran have paused military strikes as mediators work to get both sides back to the negotiating table. Three people killed in a shootout in Seattle at a food festival, and Howard University's president is discussing the controversy where hundreds of incoming students were unenrolled at Howard's weeks before the start of the fall semester. Keep it here. Full details on these stories in the minutes ahead. 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Traffic and weather on WTOP with Rita Kessler.
2: Let's talk about the Beltway right now. If you're on the outer loop, first before River Road, you have the work zone in the left lane. The earlier broken down vehicle on the Legion Bridge was moved over to the right shoulder, but the delays on all of this begin on the southbound spur near Democracy Boulevard and on the outer loop near the big curve headed around across the American Legion Bridge. But thanks to callers for letting us know about the slowdown coming off of the eastbound toll road onto the outer loop and also along the right side of the outer loop trying to exit onto 123. What it looks like is southbound 123 near West Park Drive, just outside of the Beltway. There should be a wreck. Not sure what lanes are blocked, but it is really backing up both the ramp from the toll road and the right side of the Beltway. Stick to the left side of the Beltway if you want to continue past 123 toward I-95. And we also see the delays on southbound 123 that actually begin back near the Dulles Toll Road. Now in Maryland on southbound 29, just inside the Beltway, the right lane is blocked with a broken down bus. No help with it, just the triangles out and the bus in the right lane. Northbound 301 near Brandywine Road, the right lane gets by the work crew. While in Virginia, eastbound 66, the ramp to the Beltway, there had been a wreck on that ramp, but they were picking up the cone, so the ramp should be reopened. You'll also find westbound 66 near the Plains. The right lane was blocked with the work. 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I'm Rita Kessler, your next traffic report in about 10 minutes.
1: Thanks so much. All right, 7 News First Alert meteorologist Eileen Whalen.
3: Kicking off the last week of July with seasonably hot and humid weather today. Highs will get into the upper 80s with partly to at times mostly cloudy skies. There's a chance for a pop-up shower or storm, but more widely scattered showers and storms in the forecast Tuesday. Highs in the lower 80s, but it will feel very humid and we'll also have a risk of severe storms Tuesday. Breezy behind the front Wednesday with highs in the middle 80s. We'll do it again on Thursday and we'll round out the month Friday sunny with highs in the upper 80s. I'm 7 News meteorologist Eileen Whalen in the First Alert Weather Center.
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1: 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It is now 8:52. Now, monster wildfires continue to burn across parts of France, and President Emmanuel Macron called a crisis meeting today to address the uncontrolled fires that have forced more

0: than 250,000 people to flee their homes. Now, in southwest France, flames have burned in an area four times the size of Paris. In a weekend post on X, Macron pledged long-term support for the affected communities. Spain is also dealing with wildfires near Madrid. Around 76,000 people there have been evacuated. Instagram says it will remove videos recorded with Meta smart glasses that harass or exploit people in public. Now, the platform is targeting prank or pickup style videos filmed without people's knowledge or consent. The move follows criticism of creators using the glasses to record service workers and strangers for social media content. Meta says accounts that violate the new policy have already been removed. The company also says it's updated its smart glasses to disable the camera if users try to tamper with the recording indicator light. The big buzz at theaters this summer is a poem from the 8th century BC. And theaters, they just can't seem to keep up.
1: Theaters around the world are adding showtimes trying to meet demand for The Odyssey. Problem is, people want to see it in IMAX in its 70mm glory, but there are only 41 IMAX screens worldwide. Most of those theaters are sold out through September. In its second weekend in North American theaters, it took in another $87 million. The global total so far, an estimated $640 million. Now that is epic. Wayne Cabot, ABC News.
2: Crashes, car fires, closures. If it's urgent, call the WTOP Traffic Center at 866-304-WTOP. What's happening when it's happening? WTOP Traffic Updates every 10 minutes.
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0: 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Dave Preston.
4: Nationals make a major statement over the weekend by taking 2 of 3 from Arizona, the very team they're chasing in the wild card race. Manager Blake Butera's team wins the finale 10-7 to move one game behind the Diamondbacks.
5: When I talk to other people around the game, it's just how lucky and fortunate we are as a coaching staff to have this group that's in this clubhouse. It doesn't feel like there's any egos. These guys want to work. They do everything you ask them to. They want to win.
4: James Wood and C.J. Abrams both homer twice, giving Wood 30 for the season and Abrams 27. Brady House in his return to the big leagues belts a pair of doubles. House back in the lineup after Saturday night's trade of Curtis Meade to Boston. For a look at who's shining, who struggled over the last week, plus a peek at the NL East race, check out the new Nationals notebook on the sports page at WTOP.com. Orioles lose their second straight series, falling to Atlanta 3-2 in 11 frames. Soccer, Washington Spirit defeat Denver 1-0. Sophia Cantor scores in the 61st minute as they improve to 10-3-3 on the season. They next play Wednesday against Utah. Tennis, Mubadala DC Open begins in earnest this morning. Among those slated to play matches today, Francis Tiafoe and Taylor Fritz in the men's draw, Madison Keys and Emma Navarro in the women's bracket. NFL Commanders training camp kicks off Wednesday. The team playing placing defensive ends Dorrance Armstrong and Dedrick Wise Jr. plus quarterback Trey Amos on the physically unable to perform list. Rookies arrived in Ashburn this past Friday. Dave Preston, WTOP Sports.
0: Coming up on WTOP, the search for another gunman continues after a shootout in Seattle kills three people at a food festival. It's 8:57.

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4: Welcome back in. Traffic and weather on WTOP with Rita Kessler.
5: And right now, watch out for a possible wreck in Virginia on southbound 123 just outside of the Beltway. That's causing delays on the Beltway and off of the ramp from the eastbound Dulles Toll Road onto the outer loop of the Beltway. Stick to the left on the outer loop itself if you want to go past 123, but you're still in volume making your way toward 66. Now, you'll also find on the outer loop near River Road, the left lane is blocked with the work zone. If you're on 29 in Maryland southbound after the Beltway, the right lane was blocked with a broken down bus. And southbound Georgia Avenue near Colesville Road, the right lane already blocked with a work crew. The WTOP Traffic Center is presented by Window Nation. Right now, get 50% off all window styles at windownation.com. I'm Rita Kessler, your next traffic report in about 10 minutes.
4: Thank you very much. And now to 7 News First Alert meteorologist Eileen Whalen.
6: Dry this Monday morning following last night's storms. We'll have a mix of sun and clouds. Highs today around 87, 88. So pretty seasonably hot. And we do have a 30% chance of a pop-up shower or storm later this afternoon and this evening. We'll continue to keep a chance for storms in the forecast overnight, but a high chance for rain and storms Tuesday with high humidity and highs in the low 80s. I'm 7 News meteorologist Eileen Whalen in the First Alert Weather Center.
4: Thank you very much. It's currently 77 degrees at WTOP.
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4: Well, good morning, everyone. I'm Kristen Diaz. Coming up, police in Seattle are searching for a second suspect following a weekend shooting at a food festival that killed three and injured a toddler.
8: What's behind this message from a Florida sheriff?
9: I don't know what y'all do in Washington, D.C.
8: I'm Mike Murillo.
4: Good morning. It's now 9 o'clock.
10: From ABC News, I'm Sherry Preston. First responders rushing to a festival in downtown Seattle as shots ring out. After the gunfire ended, three people were dead and four were left injured.
11: A bullet landed into the tree that was right next to us.
12: Ava Hendricks was at the festival with her family when the gunfire erupted.
11: It was very scary, and like after the whole thing was over, you know, and we're just waiting for the police to come, and we're just looking at each other like, how are we still alive? You know, like, how did we make it through that?
12: One suspect has been taken into custody. Police say another suspect is still on the loose.
10: That's ABC's Alex Stone on the scene. Among those hurt, police say a two-year-old boy. A pause in the fighting between the U.S. and Iran as diplomatic efforts continue. Another factor, though, possible depleting numbers of Patriot missiles defensors. ABC's Rachel Scott is in Washington.
13: Mike Waltz, the president's ambassador to the United Nations, appeared to acknowledge a lot of stockpiles have been depleted, but also said the U.S. has everything it needs to carry out its campaign against Iran. And officials, of course, are also making it clear while the president prefers diplomacy, he can always put military action back on the table, as he has done before.
10: Remember all the fear over the new world screwworm in cattle supplies. Well, the fear is still out there, but affordability is now a bigger issue. ABC's Jim Ryan is in Dallas-Fort Worth.
14: A major reason for soaring beef prices is the ban on imports of Mexican livestock imposed last year to keep the parasitic new world screwworm out of the U.S. cattle herd. The screwworm came anyway and has been detected in 42 animals in 15 Texas counties. Now the U.S. is lifting the cattle import ban in hopes of pushing down beef prices.
10: A massive wildfire in France is no longer growing, the government says, but still a dangerous threat, along with fires burning across Spain as well. Ukrainian President Zelensky will be new British Prime Minister Andy Burnham's first visit today with a foreign leader. You're listening to ABC News.
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4: 9:02, Monday, July 27th. It's currently 77 degrees at WTOP. Mostly sunny with a chance for rain today. Good morning, everyone. I'm Kristen Diaz. Our top local story we're following at this hour. New developments from a story involving Howard University, where hundreds of students lost their spot for the upcoming fall semester. An email was sent out to more than 500 incoming freshmen that they had been unenrolled due to a missed July 10th deadline for tuition payments. In an interview with CNN, Howard Interim President Wayne Frederick blamed a declining graduation rate for enforcing the sharp financial deadline.
15: We had not received communication or complete documentation from that group of students. And so we have to hire adjunct faculty. We have to make sure that dorm rooms are assigned and ready to go. Our graduation rate is not 100%, and that gap is primarily due to lack of finances. And we have limited resources that we're trying to stretch as much as possible.
4: Well, after the announcement, some families came up to the campus to challenge the decision, saying that they're still waiting to find out about financial aid and scholarships. Howard University officials tell WTOP they're looking into each student's inquiry to restore enrollment. So far, 46 students have been re-enrolled. Five teens from D.C. and Maryland are now accused of stealing about $37 worth of snacks from a Florida 7-Eleven while in town for a basketball tournament. WTOP's Mike Rillo reports that their coach is also facing charges after investigators say that he tried to protect two of those teens.
8: It happened last Thursday in Polk County, Florida, where Sheriff Grady Judd says deputies arrested three teens who were players on the Run It Up basketball team from the D.C. area after they were accused of stealing from a 7-Eleven. But when investigators asked the team's coach, Malik Harvey, to identify two other teens on surveillance video, Judd says
16: he denied knowing who the other two were.
8: Judd says another coach, who is the mother of one of the accused teens, did cooperate and help identify the remaining two suspects. Harvey, who Judd says works for the Maryland Department of Juvenile Services, was arrested and charged with child neglect, among other offenses. The five teens also face charges.
16: I don't know what y'all do in Washington, D.C., but it must be crazy. But you're not going to come from all around the country and steal in this county without going to jail.
8: Mike Murillo, WTOP News.
4: Now, the sheriff's office says they want to charge the teens as adults, but that decision is now up to the state's attorney's office. How should Maryland's law enforcement officers deal with ICE? Attorney General Anthony Brown is out with new guidance on that. Here's WTOP's Dan Ronan.
17: The Attorney General states local and state police must always wear body cameras and comply with all local and state laws that may not apply to federal agents. He says Maryland officers must not enforce or help federal agents with enforcing civil immigration laws. He added there are occasions when federal, state, and local police will work together. However, those officers are bound by state laws and local department rules, and instructions or guidance from federal officers do not override those regulations. He wrote this memo because the lawmakers in Annapolis enacted the Community Trust Act, which took effect in May. It governs the use of state and local law enforcement resources for civil immigration enforcement matters. Dan Ronan, WTOP News.
4: Ocean City leaders say a new beach canopy enforcement program seems to be working. City officials tell the Baltimore Sun complaints about oversized and unattended canopies have actually gone down, and repeat violations have nearly been eliminated now that an enforcement team has been patrolling the beach. The mayor there says that his city will evaluate the pilot program after Labor Day and could consider tougher penalties for any repeat offenders. But he says the goal is to keep the beaches safe and accessible for everyone to enjoy. Alexandria City Hall, it's about 153 years old, and as of late, you may have noticed it's getting a bit of a makeover. WTOP's Annalisa Gale found out, though, that project could impact nearby business owners.
18: Businesses in the 100 block of North Fairfax Street, like the jewelry store known as Today's Cargo, say they are noticing changes in shopping habits since the City Hall renovation project began this year. Manager Deborah Devers says parking options are limited.
19: We've just noticed a drop in the foot traffic. The store's been in business for 53 years, so we do have a lot of customers who are of a certain age, and it's just more challenging when they can't park.
18: Construction on the landmark is expected to go on for more than 2 years. The City Hall was built in 1870. And city leaders say that major updates are needed throughout to repair aging building components, optimize space, enhance security, and more. Meantime, Devers says she's getting creative with business.
19: I'm kind of putting that out there to our customers to let them know that we're happy to try to help them however we can.
10: Annalisa Gale, WTOP News.
4: And coming up on WTOP Money News.
20: A big airline merger fails to take off. I'm John Werdock.
4: Thank you so much, John. Looking forward to chatting with you. It is now 9:07.
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4: Time for traffic and weather on WTOP. Miss Rita Kessler.
5: And it looks like we have a wreck in Virginia. Southbound 123 after the Beltway. Watch for a spot showing to the scene. Looks like we're having delays on both loops of the Beltway. Inner loop delays from 66. Outer loop delays coming off the Dulles Toll Road and then along the right side to get off onto 123. Headed in that direction near West Park Drive is where it looks like the crash may be. But again, definitely those delays in both directions. Sticking to the left if you want to continue on the Beltway. Now, if you're on Route 50 westbound near South Street in Seven Corners, that is a report of a wreck. Now, we're seeing delays in both directions, so not sure if it's affecting both ways or whether the eastbound side is a rubbernecking delay. Westbound 66 near the Plains, the work was in the right lane. On the Beltway, the outer loop before River Road, the work is already set up there. Taking a lane, you're going to find a delay from Old Georgetown Road, actually from after Old Georgetown Road, and off the southbound 270 spur near Democracy Boulevard. Southbound 29, just inside the Beltway, callers had reported a broken down bus in the right lane. Southbound Georgia Avenue near Colesville Road, work in the right lane. And also on northbound 301 near Brandywine Road, watch for only one right lane to be getting by that work zone. 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I'm Rita Kessler, your next traffic report in about 10 minutes.
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25: Tracking your Monday forecast, temperatures in the upper 80s to low 90s and heat index values around 93 degrees as well. Passing clouds and sunshine, west winds at 5 to 10 miles per hour, and a couple of downpours are possible east of I-95 as we go through today. Otherwise, better storm chances going into Tuesday. In the First Alert Weather Center, I'm meteorologist Jordan Evans.
4: Thank you very much. 77 degrees in Columbia, 79 degrees in Penn Quarter, 75 in Alexandria. 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Money news on WTOP. Got to bring in our business reporter, John Werdock. Good morning, John.
20: Good morning, Kristen. Stock futures are popping right now, and oil is sinking following where the U.S. has paused strikes on Iran. Dow futures are up more than 1% right now, up some 619 points. S&P futures are up almost 1%. They're up some 64 points, and the NASDAQ is up almost 1.5%. Its futures are up some 397 points. Oil is down more than 5% right now. West Texas crude is at $84.36 a barrel. Lots of major corporations offering updates this week, including Microsoft, Amazon, Coca-Cola, Starbucks, and Apple. Locally, Boeing and Arlington and Hilton of McLean are going to share news tomorrow. And it would have been a major marriage in the friendly skies had it happened. Joining the nation's two most valuable airlines, United approached Delta about a merger, but the Wall Street Journal says the talks failed to lead to a deal. John Werdock, WTOP News.
5: Thank you very much, John. We appreciate that. It is now 9:12.
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5: Coming up on WTOP, D.C. police are investigating the killing of a local teenager. We'll get the details coming up.
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5: It's now 9:15. I'm Kristen Diaz. Thanks for waking up with us here on WTOP. D.C. police are investigating the shooting death of a 17-year-old from over the weekend. It happened last night about 10:15 p.m. on the 10th Street Northwest. Officers say upon arrival, they found the teen suffering from a gunshot wound. He was taken to an area hospital where he died a short time after. Anyone with information on the shooting is being urged to call police. As we get ready for the school year to start, we're learning that some Montgomery County schools are well above capacity, and those schools are using portable classrooms to house all of their students. Banner reporter Talia Richmond tells us some parents hope new boundaries will fix this issue.
28: I talked with some people at Arcola Elementary, and they're at 114% capacity. Basically, 90 more kids are attending that school than the building was built for. So if they can redraw these attendance zones, there's a hope that they can get more of those schools around, you know, closer to 100 or under, rather than kind of bursting at the seams.
5: Well, regarding the temporary classroom, some parents and teachers have raised safety concerns as students walk between the trailers and the main school building. There's a legal setback for the president as his plan to create a federal list of eligible voters.
29: The first U.S. Circuit Court of Appeals rejects the Trump administration's effort to overturn an injunction blocking the mail-in voting restrictions in 23 U.S. states that sued ahead of November's midterm elections. The ruling came Saturday. President Trump's March executive order directed the Postal Service to only deliver mail ballots to people on a government-created list of eligible voters. In June, a federal judge ruled that the states and Congress, not the president, had the authority to set election rules. I'm Julie Walker.
5: A major decision on the future of artificial intelligence could be just days away. OpenAI's chief executive Sam Altman is looking for a green light from the government.
3: For decades, Hollywood has imagined the possibility of artificial intelligence becoming too powerful for humans to control.
8: Skynet has become self-aware.
3: Now, Altman is taking that debate to Washington, meeting with the Trump administration this week to showcase OpenAI's most powerful model yet and to push for its approval. The system, capable of solving an 80-year-old math problem, could also take on complex tasks for businesses and the government. But that same ability to act more independently is also raising safety concerns.
4: Now, that was ABC News' Sophie Flay reporting. There's a growing trend on social media where young evangelists are preaching to strangers on packed flights.
9: Hi, everyone. I just wanted to share a quick word as we're waiting. I know none of us want to be on this plane this long, but I just wanted to share the good news of the gospel.
4: We learn more about it from Washington Post travel reporter Hannah Sampson.
11: There was an example of a young woman who was on apparently a delayed flight, and she took the opportunity to stand up and share the love of Jesus with the rest of the passengers. And that video that someone took of her message went, I would say, fairly viral. It started appearing on various platforms that I follow, with many comments saying this would be their nightmare.
4: Sampson says there are airline policies against disruptive behaviors, but how they are enforced depends on the flight crew. Time to check traffic and weather together. Here's Rita Kessler.
5: And right now, if you're on the Beltway, it is the outer loop of the Beltway near River Road. Thanks to callers for letting us know it is the right lane today that is blocked with that work crew. You will find delays on the outer loop now from Old Georgetown Road and off the southbound 270 spur near Democracy Boulevard. We also had the delays on both loops of the Beltway, trying to head on to southbound 123 after the Beltway near West Park Drive. There was a report of a wreck. Looks like we may have a problem on eastbound Route 7 just past the Dulles Toll Road, causing delays off of the toll road and on Route 7 eastbound. So near Tyco Road and Spring Hill Road, watch for any crash activity. Westbound 50 and Seven Corners near South Street was a report of a wreck with delays in both directions. While in Maryland, callers reporting the crash on southbound 3 near 450 Defense Highway along the right side of the roadway. Also, watch out on northbound 301 before Route 4. There should be work set up in the left lane. Southbound 29 Colesville Road after the Beltway, the right lane had been blocked with a broken down bus, so watch out for that. And we do have the delays on westbound 695, basically from the Navy Yard on to southbound 395 and across the Case Bridge. Watch for work that usually sets up along the left side. Walk in with old gold, walk out with new cash. 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I'm Rita Kessler, your next traffic report in about 10 minutes.
4: Thank you very much. 7 News First Alert meteorologist Jordan Evans.
25: For today, passing clouds, sunshine, temperatures in the upper 80s. Now that humidity is back, so plan on heat index values in the low 90s and west winds at 5 miles per hour. For tonight, just a few clouds, mainly clear skies and a low temperature 72. Overcast skies to start tomorrow, even some weakening showers and thunderstorms from the morning off the higher terrain, but the main event comes in for the afternoon evening. A couple of storms with some gusty winds and hail, heavy rain, even the chance for an isolated weak tornado or two. In the First Alert Weather Center, I'm meteorologist Jordan Evans.
4: 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Coming up on WTOP, more federal employees have had their telework rights restored. It's 9:20.
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16: Welcome back. Some federal workers are set to have their telework rights restored. An arbitrator ruled that the IRS violated its collective bargaining agreement with union members when it mandated fully in-office work beginning in March of last year. Our partners at Federal News Network report the IRS has now was ordered to bring back telework and remote work arrangements for tens of thousands of employees. The IRS still has 30 days to decide if it wants to appeal that decision. Arbitrators have also ruled in favor of unions in telework cases involving the Forest Service, the Department of Health and Human Services, and the Department of Housing and Urban Development. It's 9:23.
17: From ABC News Tech Trends. OpenAI this weekend said it's still conducting a thorough review in connection to that incident last week, which involved two of the company's AI models hacking into the website Hugging Face. OpenAI says it plans to publish a technical report in the coming weeks once that review is completed. Kalshi has sent a letter to Netflix asking the streaming company to take down the trailer for Instadocs, the prediction games. An upcoming documentary about prediction markets, and Kalshi says the trailer contains false and defamatory information about the company. Netflix told The Hollywood Reporter it's standing by the trailer. And the next Google Pixel is looking like it'll get a price bump. In an interview with 9to5 Google, the company's vice president of devices and services, Shaquille Barkat, said shortages in the market for computer memory driven by demand from AI companies means economics have fundamentally shifted, and we're not immune to that. With Tech Trends, I'm Mike Dubosky, ABC News.
16: 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You know, it's hard to believe, but the start of the school year is right around the corner, and WTOP plans our back-to-school coverage. 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Dave Preston.
18: And no, Timmy from Fairfax, the lunch that you left in your locker in June, you cannot eat. You can't. It's not going to be there. They cleaned the lockers, and even if they hadn't, it's a peanut butter and jelly sandwich that might not
16: a little moldy.
18: Hold over a few months. Nationals wrapped up their series with Arizona by going yard early and often.
19: Now the set. Here's the pitch. Breaking ball hit a ton to center field. Is it enough? Back goes Tawa to the warning track. To the wall. It is caught. Goodbye.
18: Charlie slows on 1500 AM. Nats played four in the fifth, three more in the seventh to outslug the Diamondbacks 10-7. Four home runs, two from the bat of James Wood. That gives him 30 for the season. He's the first National to hit 30 homers in back-to-back years since Adam Dunn way back when.
20: That's pretty cool. A lot of thanks going to the coaching staff, guys who helped me throughout the season, training staff. It's a team effort.
18: Nats move within one game of the Diamondbacks for the third wild card. They take on Toronto tonight. The Blue Jays pitching Max Scherzer, by the way. And that is our game to watch in this week's Nationals notebook. It's up on the sports page at WTOP.com. Orioles allow an RBI double in the top of the 11th. The ghost runner for Atlanta is the difference in a 3-2 loss for the Birds. Soccer, Washington Spirit defeat Denver 1-0. Sophia Cantor scoring in the 61st minute. Tennis, Mubadala DC Open begins in earnest this morning. Among those slated to play matches today, Francis Tiafo and Taylor Fritz in the men's draw. Madison Keys and Emma Navarro in the women's bracket will be in action. Dave Preston, WTOP Sports.
16: Coming up after traffic and weather, ABC News correspondent Karen Travers joins us with the latest developments on the war with Iran and the efforts to end it. It's 927.
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16: Time for traffic and weather on WTOP. Rita Kessler.
5: And right now, let's start with the delay that we're seeing in the district on westbound 695 coming from the Navy Yard onto southbound 395, trying to head across the Case Bridge, where near that express lane entrance is normally where they start to set up some work there along the left side. So keep an eye out for that. Southbound DC 295 is slow from Eastern Avenue toward East Capitol Street, but your lane should be open. Baltimore Washington Parkway northbound after 32. Watch out for work in the left lane. Southbound Route 3 near 450 Defense Highway. Callers report a crash on the right side and the outer loop of the Beltway before River Road. Callers report today it's the right side blocked with the work. Delays on the outer near Old Georgetown Road and off the southbound 270 Spur near Democracy Boulevard. 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No appointment needed. I'm Rita Kessler, your next traffic report in about 10 minutes.
16: Thank you, Rita. And today, another seasonably hot day with scattered showers, a few pop-up thunderstorms in the afternoon. Highs will be in the upper 80s for most of us. Right now, it's 78 degrees at WTOP.
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16: Well, good morning, everyone. I'm Kristen Diaz, and Teddy Gelman is our producer. Our top story we're following for you today. President Trump met with top advisors at the White House over the weekend to discuss options for dealing with Iran, including the possibility of significantly expanding military action. For now, both the U.S. and Iran have paused military strikes for 3 straight days. ABC News White House correspondent Karen Travers joined us earlier with more.
22: So, you know, kind of just to back it up to where we were at late last week, the president had been threatening a massive attack on Iran, as he put it, bigger than ever before, he told Axios. And we know he met with top advisors on Friday at the White House to discuss his options, including potentially significantly expanding military action against Iran. The United States had carried out a series of attacks on Iran for 13 consecutive nights. We saw Iran retaliating against U.S. allies and assets in the region. But now sources say that the president is putting off a major escalation in Iran to give way for diplomacy to try and reopen the Strait of Hormuz, which, of course, has been effectively closed by Iran over these weeks. We are told that the president was prepared to launch a series of strikes on Friday, but did decide to hold off on this. Now, sources say that the officials and the president had talked about the impact that a major attack could have on the U.S. stockpile of air defense interceptors. And this is something that the New York Times had reported on over the weekend, that there were big concerns of a wider conflict draining the diminished stockpiles of defensive weapons. There was pushback from the administration on this over the weekend. U.S. Ambassador to the U.N. Mike Waltz said on NBC that the military has everything it needs to conduct this campaign as effectively as it needs to be, and said that that right now is a key thing to focus on. He said that talks are ongoing, they're happening at every level, but that this pause right now in fighting is to give talks, quote, some space.
16: Interesting. And and this is a big week too. President Trump is supposed to be meeting tomorrow at the White House with Israeli Prime Minister Benjamin Netanyahu. Are they still in alignment with how they see this war with Iran?
22: Yeah, and that's going to be a really interesting meeting to see, you know, do we have a chance to see them together? We have the funeral for the late Senator Lindsey Graham tomorrow, and that's why the prime minister is coming into town. There's also the expectation that Ukraine's President Zelensky is in town for this. So the president has a lot of people that he's potentially juggling meetings with at the White House. Unclear at this point if we're going to see all of them together and have a chance to ask them those questions. But it also comes, as we hear from the Iranians, about Lebanon continuing to be such a critical flashpoint for them in terms of the broader ending of this war. And that has been still a very big issue, of course, for the Israelis. The administration has been trying to push for a bigger agreement on that front, but that has proven to be a complicating factor over the last several weeks. So hopefully we have a chance to ask the president and the prime minister some questions when we see them together tomorrow at the White House.
16: And that is ABC News White House correspondent Karen Travers. Members of Congress are hopeful that the current pause in U.S. military action against Iran will lead to progress in negotiations. We get the latest from Mitchell Miller today on the Hill.
3: Maryland Democratic Senator Chris Van Hollen thinks starting the war was a mistake, and he hopes the Trump administration will seek an off-ramp.
6: I'm glad that they're not going to unload again with a big military strike. That would just drag us more deeply into this conflict.
3: Van Hollen sponsored a war powers resolution calling for President Trump to halt future military action against Iran, but it fell short last week in the Senate. Ohio Republican Congressman Mike Turner, who like Van Hollen spoke on ABC's This Week, acknowledges the unpopularity of the war, but he supports what the administration has sought to do.
8: Iran cannot be permitted to have a nuclear weapon, and that has been the overarching theme here, and that has been certainly the core of this conflict.
3: On Capitol Hill, Mitchell Miller, WTOP News.
16: Gunfire erupts at a food festival near Seattle's Space Needle, and three people were killed. Seattle Police Assistant Chief Tyrone Davis says that they arrested one suspect, and now they're looking for another.
9: Officers responded and addressed one of the shooters. That person gave up and was taken into custody. There was another person that we believe that was also involved that fled the scene.
16: Now, we also know that four other people were injured, including a toddler. The gunfire happened around 6 p.m. in the final hours of a big event. It's called Bite of Seattle. It happened yesterday at, it's an annual three-day festival that draws hundreds of food vendors. Now, new this morning, a firefighter is in the hospital. Seven people now out of their homes after a two-alarm fire in Howard County. That blaze started just before 7 a.m., near the corner of Resort Road and Legends Way in Ellicott City. Now, Howard County Fire Department says that it spread to two townhomes before being put out. Two firefighters suffered minor injuries while responding. One remains hospitalized. The cause of the fire remains under investigation. Maryland's voting system is more than a decade old, and the state says it's time for a replacement. WTOP's Ralph Fox has details on a deal approved by the Board of Public Works.
11: The board signed off on a nearly $85 million deal with Election Systems and Software to get a new system in place for 2028. Elections Administrator Jared DeMarinis tells Maryland Matters the current system is so old that parts are no longer manufactured, meaning every breakdown means one less machine. Election security advocates say the new system is still under development and not ready to go. DeMarinis disagrees, saying the system is both federally and state certified. The contract could grow to more than $109 million over the next 9 years. Ralph Fox, WTOP News.
16: A Clarksburg man has been sentenced to more than 3 years in federal prison for his role in a cocaine trafficking ring. Prosecutors say 56-year-old Norville Clark used his District Heights auto repair shop to receive drug shipments from California hidden inside automobile transmissions. Investigators say they uncovered more than 16 kilograms of cocaine concealed in the oil pans of two transmissions shipped to the business. Searches of the shop and Clark's home turned up even more cocaine and nearly $46,000 in cash. Federal investigators say Clark and a co-conspirator admitted they were involved in trafficking nearly 22 kilograms of cocaine. Well, coming up after traffic and weather.
4: Big gains at the opening bell as oil sinks. I'm John Werdock.
16: And then,
12: from the Supreme Court to the poker table to federal prison, I'm Neil Augenstein.
16: 937.
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16: Traffic and weather on WTOP with Rita Kessler.
5: And let's start out on the Beltway, the outer loop between New Hampshire Avenue and University Boulevard. That's a report of a broken down vehicle, so watch for response showing to the scene. You'll also find on the outer loop before River Road, the work was setting up in the right lane, causing delays on the outer loop as well as on the southbound spur trying to get on to the outer loop of the Beltway. It is the inner loop at the 270 spur, the left lane blocked with the work, possibly going up onto the 270 spur as well. Now, the Baltimore-Washington Parkway northbound after 32, the left lane was blocked with the work. Callers reported southbound on Route 3 near 450 Defense Highway, there was a wreck along the right side. Northbound 301 near the split with 5 and Brandywine near Brandywine Road. The right lane gets by the work, but callers also reported work northbound near Upper Marlboro between Marlboro Square and Route 4 in the left lane. In Virginia, the southbound Fairfax County Parkway between Popeshead Road and Burke Center Parkway. Single file right is how you get by that work crew. In the district, southbound DC 295 slows from Burroughs to East Cap, but it is northbound that slows after Pennsylvania Avenue toward Benning, where there may be a work crew. Walk in with old gold, walk out with new cash. 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I'm Rita Kessler, your next traffic report in about 10 minutes.
16: 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Here's 7 News First Alert meteorologist Jordan Evans.
24: Mix of clouds and sunshine, temperatures in the upper 80s, and a couple of downpours are possible by this afternoon, and west winds at 5 miles per hour. For tonight, just a few clouds. Chance for rain and thunderstorms may continue for some of us. Otherwise, temperatures in the low 70s and a south wind at 5 to 10 miles per hour. And the First Alert Weather Center, meteorologist Jordan Evans.
16: Currently 76 degrees in Fairfax, 81 already now in College Park, and 82 at the National Mall. Time for Money News here on WTOP. We've got Mr. John Wardock. Hello, sir.
4: Good morning, Kristen. Stocks are popping at the opening bell following news the U.S. has paused strikes on Iran. The Dow Jones Industrial Average is up 624 points. That's a 1.2% pop for the blue chips. The S&P 500 is up 58, and the NASDAQ is up almost 1% right now, up some 220 points. Oil, also part of the story on this Monday. Oil is down more than 5% right now, with West Texas crude trading at $84 a barrel. And on top of all the excitement, there is a Federal Reserve meeting this week. Fed policymakers are going to hold a two-day meeting starting tomorrow. They'll talk about the economy, and they will make an announcement about whether they're going to hike interest rates on Wednesday afternoon. Once again, in the early going, the Dow up 625 points. John Wardock, WTOP News.
16: Thank you very much, sir. And a well-known lawyer who's actually argued dozens of cases before the U.S. Supreme Court is now headed to prison. WTOP's Neil Augenstein tells us what happened.
12: In addition to arguing 40 cases before the Supreme Court, Thomas Goldstein of Chevy Chase was also a high-stakes poker player. He was convicted of tax crimes and mortgage fraud. A jury said he hid millions of dollars in poker winnings from the IRS, diverted legal fees to his personal bank account to pay off his poker debts, and he had clients, including Spider-Man star Tobey Maguire, send payments to Goldstein's creditors rather than directly to him. And when he applied for mortgages, he didn't include that he owed more than $14 million for poker debts. The defense asked he be spared time behind bars so he could repay debts. The judge sentenced Thomas Goldstein to 6 years in prison and to pay $3 million in restitution. Neil Augenstein, WTOP News.
16: The suspect in the deadly Berlin Pride parade attack over the weekend has been killed in a confrontation with police.
10: The 21-year-old, he was suspected of driving a van into a crowd and stabbing multiple people. One person has been killed. Several others are fighting for their lives. Police say that officers fired at the man after he rushed towards them with a knife and that he died at the scene. Now, that's in the western part of the city in Spandau, and it followed a massive search operation to find this suspect. Authorities saying that all signs indicate that it was an Islamist terror attack and that the suspect did have a criminal history.
16: That is ABC News foreign correspondent Brent Clennett in Berlin. And coming up on WTOP, are Americans staying away from lettuce and other produce in the wake of this whole Cyclospora outbreak? There's a new poll to take a look at. It's 9:44.
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16: 9:45, I'm Kristen Diaz. More people are starting to lose their faith in the government to handle this whole Cyclospora outbreak. The CDC says nearly 2,000 cases of this stomach illness caused by Contaminated iceberg lettuce has now been reported in 9 different states. A new CBS poll found 47% of people have not much or no confidence in the FDA with a deal on how to deal with this outbreak. Former FDA Commissioner Scott Gottlieb told Face the Nation that he was impressed how quickly officials spotted the parasite in the state that was hit the hardest.
0: I think the breakdown here really was with CDC and identifying that initial cluster. By and large, we were dependent upon public health officials in Michigan to isolate that cluster. CDC really didn't seem to be as involved as the agency normally would be. Michigan public health officials led that response. Once they isolated the cluster, however, the trace back to the farm and to the particular food source happened relatively fast.
16: Yeah, 40% of people in the poll say that they have since changed what type of produce they either buy or eat. Well, Europe's wildfire emergency is growing. Today, French President Emmanuel Macron called for an emergency crisis meeting as firefighters battle major flames in France.
1: Terrifying wildfires fueled by bone-dry conditions and high winds forcing some 300,000 people in Spain and France to flee their homes.

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2: Well, Toy Story 5, another Disney release, took in another $10 million. Disney is the parent company of ABC. Mike Dubusky, ABC News.
3: And let's take a look at our top stories. A pause in military strikes between the U.S. and Iran as mediators try to get both sides back to the table for peace talks. Police have arrested one person and are looking for another after a shooting killed three people at a Seattle festival. And we're hearing from Howard University's president after his school pulled the enrollment for hundreds of freshmen. Keep it here. Full details on these stories in the minutes ahead. Let's go ahead and get a check of our traffic and weather together, starting with Rita Kessler.
4: And right now, if you're in Virginia on 66, it is eastbound after Route 50. The right center lane was blocked with a broken down vehicle. Westbound 66 near the Plains, the right side was blocked with the work. And southbound on the Fairfax County Parkway between Pope's Head Road and Burke Center Parkway, it is the right lane getting by the work. Now, on the Beltway, the outer loop in Maryland, earlier there was a broken down vehicle between New Hampshire and University. That may be cleared. Not really seeing much of a delay there. Where we are seeing the delay was on the outer loop near the big curve and off the southbound 270 spur, headed around toward River Road. The right side is blocked with the work today. The inner loop at the 270 spur, the left lane is blocked, and that should continue up the spur, so that's something to keep in mind. If you're in the district, it was northbound DC 295. Delays from Pennsylvania Avenue off and on toward Benning Road, so watch for any cones set up there. And southbound was heavy from Burroughs past East Capitol Street with nothing reported in the roadway. In Maryland, northbound Baltimore Washington Parkway after 32, the work was set up in the left lane. 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I'm Rita Kessler, your next traffic report in about 10 minutes.
3: Thank you very much. And now we're going to spin it over to 7 News First Alert meteorologist Steve Rudin. Steve, good morning. Happy Monday.
5: Happy Monday. And it is Monday, everyone. We're looking at temperatures today anywhere from the mid to upper 80s to around 90 degrees. There's a chance for a passing shower or storm later this afternoon into the evening. Now, overnight, we'll keep a few showers and storms in the forecast, upper 60s to middle 70s tomorrow morning. But be prepared. Tomorrow morning's rush hour commute could be a slow go with showers and a few storms. And depending on how much of the cloud cover we keep tomorrow morning through the afternoon, that will determine whether or not we see stronger thunderstorms during the afternoon and evening on Tuesday. Highs on Tuesday around 80 to 85 degrees. Wednesday, a few early morning showers. Highs mid to upper 80s, back to the lower to middle 80s on Thursday. At this hour, 76 in Fairfax, 77 in Leesburg, and 79 downtown D.C.
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3: 9:52. The search is on to try to find the source of an illness that got 19 people sick in Anne Arundel County. They had to be hospitalized yesterday after eating at the Capital Guardian Youth Challenge Academy in Laurel. The Banner reports that some officials there got multiple phone calls about people experiencing lightheadedness and other symptoms. At one point, there was thought of a concern for carbon monoxide poisoning, but it was ruled out. Now officials say they're focused

0: focusing on bad food as the culprit. The captain, the Capital Guardian Youth Challenge Academy, is a military preparatory school run by the District of Columbia National Guard and D.C. Superintendent of Education. Agencies are being asked to report how prepared they are for changes in the government's health insurance companies, make that insurance programs. Federal News Network's Drew Friedman explains.
1: The Office of Personnel Management is giving agencies until the end of July to fill out a survey on new eligibility requirements. They'll have to confirm whether they will be able to verify 100% of new family members who enroll in a federal health plan during this fall's open season. Those requirements stem from 2025 legislation mandating that OPM set up a system to verify plan members' eligibility. It's an effort to crack down on ineligible enrollees who are costing OPM up to $1 billion annually. Drew Friedman, Federal News Network.
0: Well, today is a deadline for those affected by a Fidelity Investments data breach to file a claim.
2: For 2 days in August of 2024, the personal data of more than 77,000 people, including the social security numbers and financial information, was compromised. Some of those affected sued, saying they weren't notified promptly and that thousands of other people were impacted but weren't ever notified at all due to laws in their states. Fidelity wouldn't admit to any wrongdoing but did settle for $2.5 million. Eligible customers can get up to $5,000 worth of documented losses and fees.
0: That is Fox News reporter Jessica Rosenthal. WNBA player Angel Reese now has her own Barbie doll. Mattel unveiled the Barbie signature doll just ahead of the WNBA All-Star Weekend, honoring the Atlanta Dream Star for her impact on and off the court. The company also announced Barbie-themed Reebok Angel Reese basketball shoes, along with a matching pair for fans. Reese says the doll is a dream come true, calling it a full circle moment after earning the nickname Bayou Barbie during her college career at LSU. She hopes the doll inspires young girls to dream big and be confident in who they are. Sports on WTOP, powered by Maximus, moving people and technology forward. Dave Preston.
3: I'm confident that Magna Monday is going to catch on sometime before it ends.
0: That's
3: on
0: right.
3: Labor Day. You know, the Nationals continue to produce at the plate, notching 15 hits in their 10-7 win over Arizona. Manager Blake Butera's offense is contagious and in a good way.
4: Because they're just, they believe in one another. Like, no one feels like they need to be the guy, if that makes sense. And I think when you have that mentality, it kind of takes some pressure off of yourself and off of the others around you and just feel like you pass it back and the next guy's going to get the job done. And that's what this group's done all along. One through nine in the lineup and then the four guys on the bench, they've all contributed.
3: James Wood and C.J. Abrams both homer twice, giving Wood 30 for the season, Abrams 27, while Brady House in his return to the big leagues belts two doubles.
5: It felt great, especially in the first at-bat. That helped a lot, but I just tried to keep it every at bat the whole entire game throughout my five at bats that I had, just tried to keep that same mindset.
3: House back in the lineup after Saturday's trade of Curtis Meade to Boston. Read about who shined and who struggled over the last week, plus a peek at the NL East race in the new Nationals notebook on the sports page at WTOP.com. Orioles lose their second straight series, falling to Atlanta 3-2 in 11 frames. Birds now 9-17 in one-run games. Soccer, Washington Spirit defeat Denver 1-0. Sophia Cantor scores in the 61st minute. NFL Commanders training camp kicks off later this week, while the team announces that they are parting ways with tight ends coach Ben Steele, who was hired in the offseason. Dave Preston, WTOP Sports.
0: Thank you, Dave. Coming up on WTOP, a pause in fighting is renewing hope of a new peace agreement between the U.S. and Iran. It's now 9:57.
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9: Well, the top things that we're watching as we try to head into the midday are the work zones. The outer loop of Four River Road today, it's the right lane blocked with the work. If you're on the inner loop, watch for the delay headed toward the 270 spur with the work in the left lane. That should continue up the spur, still in the left lane. Northbound on the Baltimore-Washington Parkway after 32, the work in the left lane. And in Virginia, southbound Fairfax County Parkway between Pope's Head Road and Burke Center Parkway, the right lane gets by the cones. The WTOP Traffic Center is presented by Window Nation. Right now, get 50% off all window styles at windownation.com. I'm Rita Kessler, your next traffic report with Rob Stallworth in about 10 minutes.
0: Thank you very much to 7 News First Alert meteorologist Jordan Evans.
10: Tracking your forecast today, passing clouds, sunshine, temperatures in the upper 80s, and the humidity is back, so the heat index in the low 90s. Some downpours are possible after 3 o'clock, especially east of I-95. Then a few clouds overnight with a temperature of 72. Then tomorrow starts off cloudy, maybe a few showers in the morning, but the main event for strong storms is Tuesday late afternoon, early evening. Some of the storms could have some gusty winds, heavy rain, even some large hail up to the size of half dollars, and an isolated chance for a weak tornado or two. And the First Alert Weather Center, meteorologist Jordan Evans.
0: Currently 80 degrees already in Fort Washington, 78 in Ashburn, and 80 degrees at WTOP.
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0: Well, good morning. I'm Kristen Diaz. Coming up, the search continues for a second shooting suspect in Seattle after a weekend shootout at a food festival where three people were killed. Good morning. It's 10 a.m.
12: From ABC News. I'm Sherry Preston. Three dead, four hurt, and one person in custody. That's the nation's mass shooting in Seattle happening. ABC's Jeff Pogula with more.
13: This happened during the Bite of Seattle Food Festival. Gunfire erupted shortly after 6 p.m., causing the crowd to scatter. Witnesses describe a chaotic scene.
14: We saw a few people going to a building, so we went in there, and we went like down the stairs, and we just hid in the garage.
13: A young child is among the wounded, Assistant Police Chief Tyrone Davis.
15: One of the four victims that was taken to the hospital was a toddler.
13: Detectives believe two people were shooting at each other. One suspect is in custody. Jeff Pogula, ABC News, Seattle.
12: Across the middle part of the country, extreme temperatures are building under another heat dome. Here's ABC meteorologist Leslie Lopez.
16: The heat index climbing up to about 108 degrees. We have that through Wichita. We have it to the south, all the way up to the Midwest, getting into areas of New Orleans even, down to 105 degrees. It's either a heat alert, a heat advisory, or a heat watch.
12: The extreme heat in Central Europe has helped wildfires grow and led to 300,000 evacuations in France and Spain. ABC's Marcus Moore is along the fire line in Spain.
17: The air is dry here and there's a constant breeze. It's these exact conditions that are driving some of these fires right now. We're just west of Madrid right now. And this is as far as police are letting anyone go because they say parts of the Avila fire, the largest in this country's history, have flared back up again.
12: Fighting in Iran on hold as diplomatic efforts take place once again. Mediators say they have achieved progress in getting both sides back to the table.
18: Oil prices were down overnight thanks to that pause in attacks between the U.S. and Iran. Drivers here at home looking for relief, with gas prices in the last week rising an average of 12 cents to $4.11 per gallon.
12: ABC's Karen Waugh in Washington. The Odyssey continues captivating audiences. It's earned an estimated $639 million so far. 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
20: 10:02 on WTOP. Welcome into Monday morning, July 27. It is 79 degrees right now. Good morning, I'm Mark Lewis with the top local stories we're following this hour. Howard University's interim president is speaking out for the first time since incoming students were told they're being unenrolled. More than 500 students received an email from Howard that they had lost their spot in classes this fall because they missed a deadline to pay for tuition. After that announcement, some families traveled far to argue they're still waiting for financial aid and scholarship money. Howard's interim president, Wayne Frederick, tells CNN why they created a hard deadline.
21: We have really allowed students to show up without paying us to carry balances. And as a result, if you look at our retention rate, it has consistently gone down. And we certainly could have done a better job of communicating it. For example, the bill is $60,000. If you had $40,000 worth of aid, people felt they made the threshold. We meant the outstanding balance after the $40,000, which is $20,000. And so we wanted people to pay us 50% of that $20,000 that was left.
20: University officials say they are reviewing cases for reinstatement, and so far, 46 students have been re-enrolled at Howard. Five teenagers from D.C. and Maryland are in some legal trouble, and now one of their coaches is facing charges. WTOP's Mike Murillo reports the teens were accused of stealing $37 worth of items from a 7-Eleven store in Davenport, Florida, shortly after they had arrived in town last week for a basketball tournament.
22: Polk County Sheriff Grady Judd says three players on the Run It Up basketball team were arrested after being accused of stealing snacks and drinks from a 7-Eleven. Investigators later identified more teens they say were involved. But when detectives asked their coach, 27-year-old Malik Harvey, about them, Judd says Harvey wasn't helping.
23: When he did not cooperate in the investigation, when he directly lied, when he misled us.
22: Judd says Harvey of Brines Road, Maryland, repeatedly obstructed the investigation by not identifying the remaining two teens.
23: Of course he knew who they were.
22: Judd says a second coach, who was also the mother of one of the teens accused, helped identify the remaining suspects. Harvey is now charged with child neglect and other offenses, while the teens also face charges.
23: If you don't take care of your children and keep them under control, then not only are we going to hold them accountable, but we're going to hold you accountable too.
22: Mike Murillo, WTOP News.
20: The sheriff's office wants to charge those teens as adults. That decision, though, is up to the state's attorney's office. Maryland's Attorney General Anthony Brown is issuing new guidelines to state and local police about working with ICE. As WTOP's Dan Ronan reports, these rules are designed to protect officers from potential criminal or civil liability.
24: Attorney General Brown said in his memo that Maryland officers must not enforce or help federal agents when it comes to civil immigration matters. He says those working for state or local governments must always wear body cameras and follow all state and local laws that in some cases do not apply to federal agents. His memo comes more than 2 months after 17 sheriffs in Maryland said they were opposed to the Community Trust Act, which took effect in May. It governs the use of state and local law enforcement resources for civil immigration enforcement. Those sheriffs have filed a federal lawsuit saying the act puts them in a difficult position between breaking Maryland law or violating federal law. They're seeking an injunction from a federal court to stop the enforcement. Dan Ronan, WTOP News.
20: A major renovation is underway at Alexandria City Hall, and it's causing some traffic headaches. WTOP's Annalisa Gale is hearing from some affected nearby businesses.
25: The area surrounding Alexandria City Hall, which has been around since 1871, is now starting to see some major changes. With fencing around the structure, major construction at the site, city services temporarily moved, and parking and sidewalk changes.
26: And it's just more challenging when they can't park nearby.
25: Amid the renovation, some businesses are concerned they could see a reduction in sales. Jewelry store Today's Cargo is considering doing curbside service as a result.
26: And like we did with COVID, if we need to help meet people outside, we've talked about maybe doing that and kind of putting that out there to our customers to let them know that we're happy to try to help them however we can.
25: City leaders say that major updates are needed at City Hall to repair aging building components, optimize space, enhance security, and more. Annalisa Gale, WTOP News.
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20: 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Rob Stallworth in the WTOP Traffic Center.
5: Thanks, Mark. Welcome into Monday midday, where work zones are starting to take shape and cost you a lot of time, especially on the Beltway in Maryland. Through Montgomery County on the outer loop before River Road, that's where the right lane is blocked with work zone delays. Approaching the big curve above the 270 spur and coming off the southbound 270 spur to join the outer loop as well. No problems on 270 for right now. As you leave Frederick headed toward Rockville, I-95 is BW Parkway northbound. As you head past 32, that's where a single lane gets you by the work zone. Traveling in Virginia, and a loop looks pretty decent right now between Alexandria and McLean. Slowdowns on 66 eastbound, leaving 50 in Fair Oaks, added out toward 123 where travel lanes open. Southbound I-95, your delays are approaching the Purple Heart Bridge, headed down to and past 123. Northbound I-95 looks pretty decent right now as you make your way out of Woodbridge, headed into Fairfax County toward the Springfield Interchange. Northbound 395, watch out for delays headed toward Edsel Road. May have a work zone set up and blocking at least one lane. Southbound on the Fairfax County Parkway between Pope's Head Road and Burke Center Parkway, the right lane gets you by the work zone. And in Maryland on 301 northbound in Brandywine, near Brandywine Road, the right lane is getting by the work as well. Selling your car? Watch out for fake payments, unsafe meetups, endless haggling, or you could just sell to Fitzgerald and know exactly who you're dealing with. 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I'm Rob Stallworth, your next travel report in about 10 minutes.
20: Let's get the 7 News First Alert forecast from Jordan Evans.
10: For today, a mix of clouds and sunshine, temperatures in the upper 80s, and a couple of downpours after 3 o'clock. Best chances for any rain today will be east of I-95 at 30%. For tonight, temperature drops down to 72. Then tomorrow, it's only back into the low 80s, as we'll have plenty of cloud cover. Maybe some morning showers and storms from a weakening thunderstorm complex, but the main event for stronger storms, that looks to come in for Tuesday afternoon, early evening. And some of those storms may have some gusty winds and large hail. In the First Alert Weather Center, I'm meteorologist Jordan Evans.
20: 79, the reading in Manassas, 80 degrees in Frederick, Maryland. Metro Center in the district at 83. 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
1: A new real estate report shows luxury homes in the D.C. area are moving fast. Bright MLS says luxury homes sell in just 8 days in our area. And bring your wallet if you're looking to buy a high-end home worth at least $1.9 million. Bright MLS says all cash deals represented 32% of luxury sales during the second quarter. Lots of major companies crack open their books this week. Expect financial updates from Boeing and Hilton in our backyard, as well as Microsoft, Amazon, Coca-Cola, Starbucks, and Apple. And soon you'll see some ghouls and goblins on Rockville Pike. The Spirit Halloween store is opening in Congressional Plaza. Moco Show says the pop-up store is moving into the former Bye Bye Baby location. On Wall Street, the Dow up 422 points, the S&P 500 advancing 40, the NASDAQ is up 57. John Werdonk, WTOP News.
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20: Up ahead on WTOP, after a weekend pause in military strikes between the U.S. and Iran, we'll take a look at what's likely to happen next. It's 10:13.
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20: 10:15 on a Monday morning. Thanks for joining us. I'm Mark Lewis. Oil prices tumbled early today as the U.S. and Iran paused their escalating military strikes this weekend after 13 straight days of attacks. On Friday, there were indications that the U.S. was preparing for a return to major military action. This weekend, President Trump met with advisors about next steps as mediators attempted to jumpstart talks toward a revised peace agreement. This morning, one of the regional officials speaking to the Associated Press described progress made in mediation efforts as significant. Reportedly, mediators were working with Iran and Oman on a mechanism for managing shipping traffic through the Strait of Hormuz, the flashpoint for the latest strikes and counterstrikes between the U.S. and Iran. More now from CBS correspondent Charlie Daggett.
30: After two straight weeks of nightly and escalating bombing campaigns by the U.S. military and Iran's unrelenting retaliation, both sides came to an abrupt halt. U.N. Ambassador Mike Waltz explained why to Face the Nation's Margaret Brennan.
31: It's giving diplomacy some space. It's giving diplomacy a little bit of time. Of course, the president tried diplomacy last year. He's tried it this year. He is a president of peace. He is giving diplomacy a chance. We'll see over the next coming days.
30: Sources in Iran and Oman tell CBS News there is progress to reopen the Strait of Hormuz. But the U.S. military has continued to pour more hardware into the region, including the addition of the B-1 bombers, capable of carrying the fleet's biggest bombs and lots of them. The U.S. blockade is also still firmly in place. Central Command releasing video showing U.S. forces boarding one vessel and disabling another. But CBS News has learned that after nearly 5 months of fighting, the U.S. military is burning through munition stockpiles faster than they could be replenished, especially the interceptors needed to take down Iranian missiles and drones, which may have forced the administration to think twice about launching the massive attack President Trump threatened just last week. Pushback from Ambassador Waltz.
31: But I also want to address this nonsense that somehow we don't have the assets that we need. Not only do we have what we need in theater, there's more moving into theater.
30: Well, also over the weekend, the Pentagon revised the number of service members wounded since the war began, jumping to more than 600. However, the Pentagon has put the four soldiers killed recently into a new category, overseas operations. The idea being they're not casualties of the war against Iran, Operation Epic Fury, on the grounds that they were killed after the ceasefire went into effect.
20: That's CBS correspondent Charlie Daggett. 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At 10:18, traffic and weather on WTOP with Rob Stallworth.
8: New problem in Maryland. Leaving the Clara Barton Parkway, headed toward the 270 spur on the interloop. As you head toward River Road, list reports a crash blocking the two left lanes with one on its roof. Stay to the right in order to get by there. Then once you get past that near the 270 spur, that's where the left lane is also blocked for the work zone. So expect congestion as you leave Virginia headed into Maryland. Outer loop on the outer loop side, as you come toward River Road, that right lane is blocked for the work zone with delays stretching back to the big curve and coming off the southbound 270 spur. No problems being reported if you're on I-95 northbound BW Parkway after 32, still with the left lane blocked as a result of that work zone. Georgia Avenue southbound near Colesville Road, right lane blocked for the work. And on 301 northbound between Marlboro Square and Route 4, left lane blocked for the work zone as well. No problems coming across the Bay Bridge. You guys are pretty smooth. Traveling in Virginia on the interloop, watch for slowdowns approaching the Georgetown Pike. No problems on the outer loop as you leave McLean headed toward Alexandria. Traveling on I-95 southbound, watch for delays approaching Route 1 down toward 123. May have the right lane blocked for the work zone. Then further southbound slows. Approaching Dale City headed down toward Dumfries and Triangle with your travel lanes open. In addition, northbound on DC 295 as you head past Benning Road, they have the right side blocked for the work zone. Some people just know you could save money on car insurance by checking Allstate first. So what are you waiting for? Check Allstate first for a quote today. You're in good hands with Allstate. I'm Rob Stallworth, your next traffic report in about 10 minutes.
20: Let's check out our new work week weather. 7 News First Alert meteorologist Steve Rudin is joining us live. How's our Monday shaping up?
12: Looking okay. It's definitely a lot more humid than it was yesterday and, for that matter, over the weekend. But we are looking at a few showers and thunderstorms later on this afternoon and the evening. They'll be widespread. Not everyone will see them. Temperatures anywhere from the mid-80s to around 90 degrees. Now, a few more showers and storms overnight. Nighttime lows upper 60s to middle 70s. Tomorrow's definitely going to be the most active of the next 7 days. We are going to see showers and storms during the morning. Some could be impactful for the rush hour commute early on. And then, depending on how much sunshine we see or don't see during the day tomorrow, that's going to influence whether or not we see strong to severe thunderstorms tomorrow afternoon and evening. Watching a close eye on all of it for you over the next 24 hours. Highs tomorrow being the lower to middle 80s. A stray shower chance early in the day on Wednesday. Otherwise, dry during the afternoon. Mid to upper 80s for daytime highs. 81 Fort Belvoir, 76 in Gaithersburg, 79 downtown.
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18: 1022. Ocean City officials say a new beach canopy enforcement program is improving compliance. The Baltimore Sun reporting, since Memorial Day, a dedicated six-member team has been handling enforcement, which allows lifeguards to focus on swimmer safety. Officials are reporting fewer complaints and nearly no repeat offenders, with most visitors complying after a warning. Mayor Rick Meehan says the city will review the issue after Labor Day and could support tougher enforcement for repeat violators. He says the goal is for everyone to enjoy the beach and not be affected by large structures on the beach. So far, no citations have been issued. The city says education right now is their primary goal. A pair of firefighters were in the hospital this morning, and seven people are out of their homes after a two-alarm fire in Howard County. The blaze began just before 7 this morning near the corner of Resort Road and Legends Way in Ellicott City. Howard County's fire department says it began in an empty townhome, but spread to a second building before they were able to put it out. Firefighters suffered minor injuries while responding. The cause of that fire remains under investigation. It's 10:24.
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21: Help me go home.
22: The Odyssey sailed through its second weekend atop the box office, collecting another $87 million in ticket sales. In just 2 weeks, the Greek epic has made over $286 million in North America. Disney's live-action Moana added another $10.5 million this weekend, good for second place.
23: It's good to see them fighting again.
24: It sure is.
22: While Toy Story 5 took in another $10 million. Some big superhero casting announcements this weekend. David Johnson is the new Black Panther, set to make his debut in the third film in that series, scheduled for release in 2028. That same year, Ryan Gosling will fire up the flaming motorcycle in a new Ghost Rider movie. It marks both actors' first time in the Marvel Cinematic Universe. Marvel's owned by Disney, the parent company of ABC News. And happy birthday to Maya Rudolph, who turns 54 today. Mike Dubusky, ABC News.
18: Sports on WTOP, brought to you by Amentum, delivering advanced solutions for space and defense. Dave Preston, what's happening on a Monday morning?
25: Oh, good morning, Mark. We have some breaking Commanders news. The team announcing that they are parting ways with tight end coach Ben Steele. The Athletic reporting that Steele was arrested on suspicion of driving while intoxicated June 7th. Training camp in Ashburn begins Wednesday. Baseball Nationals are 1 week away from the trading deadline, and they're also just one game out of the final playoff spot in the NL, meaning they're not in full buy or full sell mode. But Brady House's monster month at AAA Rochester gave the front office confidence they could trade Curtis Meade to Boston for rookie pitcher Connelly early. House rewarding their faith by belting a pair of doubles in his first game back in the majors for manager Blake Butera.
26: Yeah, I mean, he just jumps in here ready to roll after a 5 a.m. flight, probably little sleep at all, and then contributes in a huge way with those two doubles, drives in two runs, helps us win this game today, and, you know, played a good third base as well.
25: Nats take on Toronto tonight. Blue Jays pitching Max Scherzer. That is our game to watch in this week's Nationals Notebook on the sports page at WTOP.com. Find out who shined, who struggled, plus a peek at the NL East. Tennis Mubadala DC Open begins in earnest this morning. Australian Alex de Minaur is the defending men's champ and number one seed women's bracket. Layla Fernandez is the defending champ and seventh seed. Dave Preston, WTOP Sports.
18: Dave, thank you. It's 10:26.
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20: Monday morning on WTOP at 1028. We're checking traffic and weather with Rob Stallworth.
1: Top trouble spots right now, Mark, between McLean and Bethesda on the interloop before River Road. The crash involving one overturn blocked the two left lanes at last support. Then the left lane continues to be blocked for work on the interloop as you head toward the northbound 270 spur. Northbound 301 near Brandywine Road, the right lane gets you by the work zone. BW Parkway northbound after 32. That's where the left lane remains blocked for the work as well. In the district, northbound on 14th Street near... Actually, between I and K Streets, that's where we have a crash, and you're under police direction there. 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I'm Rob Stallworth, your next traffic report in about 10 minutes.
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3: For today, a mix of clouds and sunshine, temperatures in the upper 80s with a heat index in the low 90s, and west winds at 5 to 10 miles per hour. For tonight, just a few clouds, a couple of storms may continue, and temperature around 72 degrees. Otherwise, we start off cloudy tomorrow, then a couple of storms early in the morning. Otherwise, stronger storms moving in for Tuesday afternoon. At the First Alert Weather Center, I'm meteorologist Jordan Evans.
20: 80 degrees right now in the nation's capital.
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20: Good morning, I'm Mark Lewis. Grace Newton is our producer. The top stories we're following. There are reports of progress by mediators in the hope of bringing the U.S. and Iran back to negotiations. Both sides have paused military activity for 3 days. ABC White House correspondent Karen Travers tells us a U.S. official is dismissing the notion that the U.S. weapons stockpile for this war is running low.
4: U.S. Ambassador to the U.N. Mike Waltz said on NBC that the military has everything it needs to conduct this campaign as effectively as it needs to be, and said that that right now is a key thing to focus on. He said that talks are ongoing, they're happening at every level, but that this pause right now in fighting is to give talks, quote, some space.
20: Mediators have been working to get Washington and Tehran to return to an interim ceasefire deal that has been largely undermined by recent exchanges of military fire. Meantime, members of Congress are wary of reading too much into the latest break in military fighting. More from WTOP's Mitchell Miller today on the Hill.
5: I don't see a clear strategy, and there's never been a clear strategy.
6: Maryland Democratic Senator Chris Van Hollen, who tried unsuccessfully last week to get his war powers resolution on Iran passed by the Senate. Still, he's glad that there has been a pause in major military action between the countries. Van Hollen believes President Trump needs to end the conflict now and allow the Strait of Hormuz to reopen. open. But Ohio Republican Congressman Mike Turner, who, like Van Hollen, spoke on ABC's This Week, says the U.S. can't just walk away at this point.
7: The foolish trade is to say, well, we'll have the straits open, we'll have lower gas prices, but we'll have a nuclear Iran. That is not where the world wants to be.
6: On Capitol Hill, Mitchell Miller, WTOP News.
20: In Seattle, three people are dead after a weekend shooting.
22: This happened during the Bite of Seattle Food Festival. Gunfire erupted shortly after 6 p.m., causing the crowd to scatter. Witnesses describe a chaotic scene.
8: We saw a few people going to a building, so we went in there, and we went like down the stairs, and we just hid in the garage.
22: A young child is among the wounded, Assistant Police Chief Tyrone Davis.
9: One of the four victims that was taken to the hospital was a toddler.
22: Detectives believe two people were shooting at each other. One suspect is in custody. Jeff Pogela, ABC News, Seattle.
20: D.C. police are investigating the shooting death of a 17-year-old. Authorities say it happened last night about 10:15 along 10th Street Northwest. The teen was taken to a hospital where he died a short time after. Police say anyone with information about this shooting should call D.C. police. Maryland's voting system is getting an overhaul, and it's carrying a hefty price tag. WTOP's Ralph Fox has details on a deal that's been approved by the Board of Public Works.
10: A contract worth nearly $85 million has been approved. It's with election systems and software. It will replace equipment that's now more than a decade old. Maryland Matters reports both Governor Wes Moore and State Treasurer Derek Davis voted yes on the plan. State Elections Administrator Jared DeMarinis says replacement parts for the current system are no longer available. Election advocates tried to block the vote, arguing the new system hasn't been fully tested or certified. The new system is set to be ready for the 2028 election. Ralph Fox, WTOP News.
20: While overall enrollment has declined in Montgomery County public schools, some school campuses remain overcrowded and continue to rely on portable classrooms. Banner reporter Talia Richmond tells WTOP parents and teachers have raised concerns about these trailer classrooms.
11: Parents have concerns about safety. You know, in a traditional school, you have to get buzzed in before you're in the building, and trailers aren't quite as secure. There's also not necessarily running water, so kids are going back and forth from the main campus to the trailers if they have to go to the bathroom. Other kids have more consistent set access to bathrooms. They're not going on walks, leaving class, losing learning time to just use the facilities. There's, you know, not as much chance of, environmental factors. You have to walk in and out during the rain, during the snow, so that could all be a distraction during learning.
20: Richmond says some parents are hopeful that if district lines are redrawn, more students will be back to traditional classrooms. It is hard to believe, but the start of the school year is right around the corner. As WTOP plans our back-to-school coverage, we want to know what's on your mind for the new school year. What are you excited about? And what are your biggest concerns? Take our 5-minute survey at WTOP.com or check it out on the WTOP app. Are your kids using artificial intelligence? And if so, are they doing it safely?
22: A recent JAMA study found a third of U.S. youth from ages 4 to 17 years old use AI. AI can promote healthy development by helping kids brainstorm, create, and summarize. However, it can also be dangerous if the correct precautions aren't taken. According to the American Psychological Association, there are several ways for parents to help their kids use AI carefully. Firstly, you should talk to your children about AI. Help them understand that chatbots should not be replacing their human connections. Parents can also create age-appropriate changes in the settings. They're usually defaults involving content and privacy, which parents can revise. Even simply reminding children not all AI-generated content is accurate and can contain misinformation is constructive. By understanding both the benefits and risks of AI, everyone can use it to its full potential. With this Medical Minute, I'm Alex Stone.
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18: 10:38. Traffic and weather on WTOP. The latest from Rob Stallworth.
1: On the Interloop in Maryland, before River Road, you have 1.5 lanes to the right, squeezing by the overturned vehicle with response on scene. On the Interloop, watch for delays approaching the Georgetown Pike and solids coming across the American Legion Bridge toward River Road. Once you get past that crash scene and continuing toward the northbound 270 spur, it's a left lane that's blocked for the work zone as well. Outer loop after Old Georgetown Road, headed toward River Road, that's where the right lane is blocked for the work zone, so watch out for those delays. No problems being reported if you're traveling on I-95. BW Parkway northbound, headed past 32, a single lane gets you by the work zone. Traveling on the inner loop and outer loop in Prince George's County between Beltsville and Oxon Hill looks pretty decent right now with no problems being reported to us. Traveling on 301 in Brandywine northbound near Brandywine Road, the right lane gets you by the work zone. If you're coming across the Bay Bridge, you're pretty decent right now and running pretty much at speed. In Virginia, northbound 395, leaving the Springfield Interchange, headed toward Edsel Road. That's where two left lanes get you by the work zone there. Southbound on the I-95, the usual suspects approaching Route 1, headed down to and past 123. If you're on 66, you're in pretty decent shape right now. The Fairfax County Parkway southbound between Pope's Head Road and Burke Center Parkway, the right lane gets you by the work zone. In the districts, northbound DC 295 as you pass Pennsylvania Avenue, headed toward Benning Road, that work should be along the right side. Questions about youth or high school sports? 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I'm Rob Stallworth, your next traffic report in about 10 minutes.
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3: For today, passing clouds, sunshine, temperatures in the upper 80s. Now that humidity is back, so plan on heat index values in the low 90s and west winds at 5 miles per hour. For tonight, just a few clouds, mainly clear skies and a low temperature 72. Overcast skies to start tomorrow, even some weakening showers and thunderstorms from the morning off the higher terrain. But the main event comes in for the afternoon evening. A couple of storms with some gusty winds and hail, heavy rain, even the chance for an isolated weak tornado or two. And the First Alert Weather Center, I'm meteorologist Jordan Evans.
18: 81 in Arlington, Gaithersburg also at 81 degrees, and it's 82 in Northwest. 10:40 on WTOP, Money News with John Wardock.
12: It's a merger that would have brought together two of the nation's most valuable airlines. United approached Delta about a merger, but the Wall Street Journal reports the talks broke down and failed to lead to a marriage. The Federal Reserve is going to be in the spotlight this week. Fed policymakers are going to hold a two-day meeting starting tomorrow. They're going to talk about the economy and whether to adjust interest rates. They are likely to make an announcement on Wednesday afternoon. That's when it's scheduled. And if you have a side hustle and you like selling stuff on Facebook Marketplace, Meta has launched a new app called Seller. Once you sync it to Marketplace, the app lets you list items, upload photos, and manage your inventory. On Wall Street, the Dow Jones Industrial Average is up 178 points. The S&P is advancing 8, and the NASDAQ is down 185 points. John Werdunk, WTOP News.
20: John, thank you. It's 10:42. More folks are cutting back on buying and eating produce in the wake of the Cyclospora outbreak. Health departments in 9 states have reported cases of the stomach illness that appears to be caused by contaminated iceberg lettuce. The CDC reports nearly 2,000 cases across the country. A new CBS News poll is finding that 40% of people have since changed their eating habits, and nearly 50% say they do not have confidence in the FDA to deal with this outbreak. On Sunday's Face the Nation on CBS, former FDA Commissioner Scott Gottlieb praised the current agency for isolating the parasite, but he noted the spread isn't over just yet.
0: A lot of these cases are emanating from farms in central Mexico, and there was probably some kind of event there. Remember, this particular parasite, the only known reservoir for it is human fecal matter, so probably sewage got onto those growing fields in central Mexico and contaminated those crops. Nobody's sure how yet. It's worth noting that Mexican authorities, public health authorities, deny that they're responsible.
20: So far, investigators say the likely source is lettuce from a Taylor Farms facility in central Mexico. We're learning something new about those driverless taxis. New data shows Waymo robo-taxis have been racking up some parking tickets. The Wall Street Journal reports, since Waymo came to Austin, Texas in 2024, its vehicles have been fined more than $9,000 for parking violations. The Journal says the parking mishaps are becoming a point of friction as Waymo and other robo-taxi companies are scaling up services across the country. One robo-taxi was parked in a spot reserved for the disabled. Others have been parked in tow-away zones or in metered spots without paying. Some are even double-parked. Waymo says it pays those tickets for its illegally parked cars, just like any other driver would do. Coming up on WTOP...
16: A high-stakes bet against the IRS means prison time for a well-known lawyer. I'm Neil Augenstein.
20: 10:44.
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25: Crashes, car fires, closures. If it's urgent, call the WTOP Traffic Center at 866-304-WTOP. What's happening when it's happening? WTOP Traffic Updates every 10 minutes.
18: Monday morning on WTOP. Great to have you with us. I'm Mark Lewis. A well-known lawyer who argued dozens of cases before the U.S. Supreme Court is headed to prison. WTOP's Neil Augenstein explains.
16: Thomas Goldstein of Chevy Chase argued dozens of cases before the high court and co-founded the popular SCOTUS blog. He was also a high-stakes poker player. Goldstein was convicted of tax evasion and mortgage fraud. He hid millions of dollars in his poker winnings from the IRS and his accountants. He directed people to pay his creditors rather than sending payments directly to him. That included Spider-Man star Tobey Maguire, who testified he enlisted Goldstein's help in collecting money from a slow-to-pay billionaire. Prosecutors said that Goldstein's motivation was pure, unrelenting greed. His lawyer argued that sparing him from prison would let him repay debts. A federal judge sentenced Goldstein to 6 years in prison and ordered him to pay more than $3 million in restitution. Neil Augenstein, WTOP News.
18: Some federal workers are set to have their telework rights restored. An arbitrator ruled that the IRS violated its collective bargaining agreement with union members when it mandated fully in-office work beginning in March of last year. Our partners at Federal News Network report the IRS was ordered to bring back telework and remote work arrangements for tens of thousands. The agency has 30 days to decide if it wants to appeal. Arbitrators have also ruled in favor of unions in telework cases involving the Forest Service, the Department of Health and Human Services, and the Department of

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2: Thanks, Mark. In a loop in Maryland, before River Road, two right lanes get by the car literally on its roof, blocking the two left lanes. Once past the scene, the left lane remains blocked, headed to the northbound 270 spur for a work zone. Conversely, on the outer loop before River Road, that work takes the right lane with delays stretching back to Old Georgetown Road coming off the southbound 270 spur. Traveling in Virginia, inner loop congestion, of course, approaching the Georgetown Pike, solid across the American Legion Bridge toward the crash scene there. Eastbound 66 on the brakes, leaving 50 in Fair Oaks out toward 123, maybe past 123, headed toward the Beltway. Possible work zone taking up at least one lane. Northbound on 395, leaving the Springfield Interchange, headed toward Edsel Road. Two left lanes get you by the work zone. Southbound I-95, you're under delay and the usual spot as you leave. Lorton headed down to and past 123. Further southbound slowdowns, leaving Dale City, head down toward Dumfries and Triangle with travel lanes reported to be open. No problems being reported in the district on I-295 and northbound DC-295, headed toward Benning Road. May have the right side blocked for the work zone. Northbound in the 3rd Street Tunnel slow as approaching Massachusetts Avenue toward New York Avenue. Inbound New York Avenue looks pretty good as you approach South Dakota Avenue headed toward Bladensburg Road. Your travel lanes are open and available there. 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I'm Rob Stallworth. Your next traffic report in about 10 minutes.
1: Meteorologist Steve Rudin joins us live now with the 7 News First Alert forecast. 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
3: It is a lot more humid than it was over the weekend, and that's going to set the stage for an active weather day tomorrow. It's quiet out there right now. Temperatures range anywhere from the mid to upper 70s to around 80 degrees, with highs in the mid 80s to around 90. Now, later this afternoon and into the evening, we'll see a chance for a few showers and thunderstorms. They'll be scattered, so not everyone will see them, and that trend will continue overnight. Now, tomorrow morning for the rush hour commute could be a little bit dicey at times, with some stronger storms possible. We'll likely slow things down. Temperatures will be in the 70s at that point, and depending on how quickly the storms clear out along with the cloud cover will determine whether or not we see strong to severe storms tomorrow afternoon. The more cloud cover this sticks around, or the longer it sticks around, better chance that we'll have weaker storms. If we see brilliant sunshine midday tomorrow, that's going to set the scene for a very active evening rush hour commute. Highs tomorrow will be in the 80s. We'll clear things out on Wednesday, 82 to 87 degrees. 75 Waldorf, 79 Capitol Hill, and 82 in Potomac.
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1: 10:53. A beaver attack has sent a boy to the hospital. The 13-year-old was at Cunningham Falls State Park in Frederick County, Maryland yesterday. When he was bitten by the beaver, the boy suffered injuries to his hands and chest and had to be flown to Johns Hopkins Hospital. The park's beach was closed as officers and others

0: settlers searched for the animal so it could be tested for rabies. The beaver was eventually captured, but it's unclear if it was the animal involved in that attack. How would you feel if a fellow passenger on a flight began preaching to you on the plane?
1: I just want to let you guys know that Jesus loves you guys and that God sent his only son, Jesus, to die on the cross for y'all. And I just want to share because we might as well. We're not moving. We're not doing anything, you know?
0: Video circulating on TikTok of in-flight evangelists offering quick messages or prayer and even breaking into song with guitars. We heard about some of these examples from Washington Post travel reporter Hannah Sampson.
2: I did talk to a man who was on a plane last year, and he encountered this in real life where the person across the aisle stood up and started to preach. And then after a flight attendant asked her to sit down, she got up again a little later and started individually blessing different passengers on the plane. He's not sure, but he thought perhaps there was holy water involved because he thought he felt liquid when she would gesture toward him. So I think that seemed pretty extra.
0: Sampson says airlines generally require passengers to obey the instructions of flight crews and avoid offensive, annoying, or disruptive behavior. However, they do not specifically address preaching on flights. Sports on WTOP, powered by Maximus, moving people and technology forward. All right, Dave Preston, what's happening?
3: Oh, why do you look at me when you say annoying behavior?
0: I don't know.
3: Is it just, gosh, wow, rough crowd.
0: I was just glancing your way.
3: Yes, we have some breaking Commanders news this morning. The team parting ways with tight end coach Ben Steele. According to multiple reports, the offseason hire did not participate in the recent minicamp after being arrested for suspicion of driving while intoxicated June 7th in Loudoun County. Baseball Nationals make a major statement over the weekend by taking 2 of 3 from Arizona, the very team there chasing in the wild card race. Manager Blake Butera's team has won all 3 series they've played since the All-Star break.
4: When I talk to other people around the game, it's just how lucky and fortunate we are as a coaching staff to have this group that's in this clubhouse. It doesn't feel like there's any egos. These guys want to work. They do everything you ask them to. They want to win.
3: James Wood and C.J. Abrams each homer twice. Wood becoming the first National to hit 30 or more homers in consecutive seasons since Adam Dunn in 2009 and 2010. I thought Bryce Harper would be in there somewhere. Adams' 27th homer of the year is a new team record for shortstops. Danny Espinosa. Actually, Ian Desmond had 25 one season. For a look at who else shined and who struggled over the last week, plus a peek at the NL East race, check out the new Nationals notebook on the sports page at WTOP.com. Tennis, the Mubadala DC Open begins in earnest in about 5 minutes among those slated to play matches today. Francis Tiafoe and Taylor Fritz in the men's draw. Madison Keys, Emma Navarro have women's bracket first round matches. Dave Preston, WTOP Sports.
0: All right, Dave, reports of progress from mediators in trying to get the U.S. and Iran back to the negotiating table. We'll bring you the latest right after traffic and weather.
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0: Traffic and weather time with Rob Stallworth.
10: On the Interloop before River Road, traffic was temporarily stopped to move some equipment around and get at least one of the two vehicles involved in the crash over to the left shoulder. Now we should have two right lanes getting by once again. Eastbound 66 after 123 and before Nutley Street, that's where we have the report of a crash. Traveling in Brandywine, northbound 301. As you head toward Brandywine Road, a single lane gets you by the work zone. 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I'm Rob Stallworth, your next traffic report in about 10 minutes.
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11: Tracking your forecast today, passing clouds, sunshine, temperatures in the upper 80s, and the humidity is back, so the heat index in the low 90s. Some downpours are possible after 3 o'clock, especially east of I-95. Then a few clouds overnight with a temperature of 72. Then tomorrow starts off cloudy, maybe a few showers in the morning, but the main event for strong storms is Tuesday late afternoon, early evening. Some of the storms could have some gusty winds, heavy rain, even some large hail up to the size of half dollars, and an isolated chance for a weak tornado or two. In the First Alert Weather Center, meteorologist Jordan Evans.
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0: Good morning, I'm Mark Lewis. Coming up, breaking news, the wife of a former Washington Commanders assistant head coach was shot last night in Ashburn, and the couple's son is now in custody.
12: From the Supreme Court to the poker table to federal prison, I'm Neil Augenstein.
13: What's behind this message from a Florida sheriff?
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0: It's 11 o'clock.
15: From ABC News, I'm Sherry Preston. Mediators say they have been making progress in efforts to bring the United States and Iran back to the negotiating table and prevent an all-out war in the Middle East. ABC's Rachel Scott has more from Washington.
16: Sources tell me today that President Trump is now holding off on a major escalation against Iran to give way for diplomacy to reopen the Strait of Hormuz. I'm told the president was prepared to launch a series of strikes on Friday, but decided to hold off. Sources also say officials discussed the impact a major attack could have on the U.S.'s depleting stock of air defense interceptors.
15: Oil traders like that glimmer of hope. Oil has been trading lower today. Across parts of Spain and France, at least 300,000 people have been evacuated from their homes because of massive wildfires. ABC's Marcus Moore has the latest.
17: In France, authorities going door to door in the Gironde region, urging residents to evacuate, pleading with vacationers to keep their distance. Firefighters supported by farmers. Huge flames as the wildfires in the region burn more than 100,000 acres, an area four times the size of Paris. And in Bordeaux, the heart of France's famed wine country and a tourist hotspot, cleared out by the approaching flames.
15: More than 100 million Americans under heat warnings or advisories today as another heat dome settles in the middle part of the country. The search is still on in Seattle for at least one person believed to have been involved in the shooting at a food fair over the weekend. At least three people dead. ABC's Alex Stone is there this morning.
18: Everything is frozen in time on the site here right now. The vendor booths, they are empty, still full of food. Everybody went racing out of here, running out of here when they heard the gunfire.
15: And it's officially official. LeBron James has signed his deal with the Philadelphia 76ers. Terms not disclosed, but sources tell ESPN the NBA's all-time scoring leader signed a two-year, $8 million deal. 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
0: On WTOP, it's Monday, July 27th. Sunny and 82 now. We're heading near 90. Good morning, I'm Mark Lewis with the top local stories we're following this hour. And there's some breaking news. We've learned that the wife of former Washington Commanders assistant head coach Eric Bieniemy has been shot multiple times and that police have arrested their son. ESPN reports Mia Bieniemy was shot at their Loudoun County home on North Park Drive in Ashburn last night. The county sheriff's office says it happened around 7:30. Police say she is hospitalized with serious injuries. Officials say 27-year-old Elijah Bieniemy has been arrested and charged for malicious wounding, use of a firearm, and discharging a firearm inside of a dwelling. He's being held without bond as the investigation continues. Eric Bieniemy was the assistant head coach and offensive coordinator for the Washington Commanders in 2023. He is currently the offense coordinator for the Kansas City Chiefs. Two firefighters are in the hospital for treatment of minor injuries after a two-alarm fire in Howard County. That blaze began just before 7 this morning near the corner of Resort Road and Legends Way in Ellicott City. Howard County's fire department says it began in a vacant townhome and spread to another structure where 7 people lived. They were not injured. The Red Cross is assisting the displaced residents with temporary housing. The cause of the fire remains under investigation. A well-known local attorney who has argued dozens of cases before the U.S. Supreme Court is headed to prison. WTOP's Neil Augenstein reports.
12: In addition to arguing 40 cases before the Supreme Court, Thomas Goldstein of Chevy Chase was also a high-stakes poker player. He was convicted of tax crimes and mortgage fraud. A jury said he hid millions of dollars in poker winnings from the IRS, diverted legal fees to his personal bank account to pay off his poker debts, and he had clients, including Spider-Man star Tobey Maguire, send payments to Goldstein's creditors rather than directly to him. And when he applied for mortgages, he didn't include that he owed more than $14 million for poker debts. The defense asked he be spared time behind bars so he could repay debts. The judge sentenced Thomas Goldstein to 6 years in prison and to pay $3 million in restitution. Neil Augenstein, WTOP News.
0: 5 teenagers from D.C. and Maryland are accused of stealing $37 worth of snacks and drinks from a Florida 7-Eleven while they were in town for a basketball tournament. WTOP's Mike Murillo reports their 27-year-old coach is also facing charges after investigators say he tried to protect 2 of the teens.
19: It happened last Thursday in Polk County, Florida, where Sheriff Grady Judd says deputies arrested 3 teens who were players on the Run It Up basketball team from the D.C. area after they were accused of stealing from a 7-Eleven. But when investigators asked the team's coach, Malik Harvey, to identify 2 other teens on surveillance video, Judd says
20: he denied knowing who the other 2 were.
19: Judd says another coach, who is the mother of one of the accused teens, did cooperate and help identify the remaining 2 suspects. Harvey, who Judd says worked for the Maryland Department of Juvenile Services, was arrested and charged with child neglect, among other offenses. The 5 teens also face charges.
20: I don't know what y'all do in Washington, D.C., but it must be crazy. But you're not going to come from all around the country and steal in this county without going to jail.
19: Mike Murillo, WTOP News.
0: The sheriff's office says they want to charge the teenagers as adults. That decision will rest with the state's attorney's office. How should Maryland's law enforcement officers deal with ICE? State Attorney General Anthony Brown is out with some new guidance on that. WTOP's Dan Ronan reports.
21: The Attorney General states local and state police must always wear body cameras and comply with all local and state laws that may not apply to federal agents. He says Maryland officers must not enforce or help federal agents with enforcing civil immigration laws. He added there are occasions when federal, state, and local police will work together. However, those officers are bound by state laws and local department rules, and instructions or guidance from federal officers do not override those regulations. He wrote this memo because the lawmakers in Annapolis enacted the Community Trust Act, which took effect in May. It governs the use of state and local law enforcement resources for civil immigration enforcement matters. Dan Ronan, WTOP News.
0: Those big structures on beaches. Ocean City leaders say their new beach canopy enforcement program is working. City officials tell the Baltimore Sun that complaints about oversized and unattended canopies have dropped, and repeat violations have been nearly eliminated now that an enforcement team has been patrolling the beach. Ocean City Mayor Rick Meehan says the city will evaluate the program after Labor Day and could consider tougher penalties for any repeat offenders. He says the goal is to keep the beaches safe, accessible, and enjoyable for everyone. Coming up on WTOP in Money News.
22: 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I'm John Werdock.
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0: Now, traffic and weather on WTOP. We have Rob Stallworth in the WTOP Traffic Center.
10: Thanks, Mark. In Virginia, eastbound 66 leaving Fair Oaks headed toward 123. The right side is blocked for the crash. If you're on 66 eastbound after 123, stay to the left in order to get by there. No problems being reported if you're on the Interloop, but slowdowns approaching the Georgetown Pike headed across the American Legion Bridge. The good news is on the Interloop before River Road, the crash that involved an overturned vehicle is clear to the left shoulder with travel lanes open, but the work continues as you head toward the 270 spur in the left lane. Outer loop before River Road, that work in the right lane with delays stretching back to the big curve. No problems on I-95. BW Parkway northbound headed toward 32. We had a single lane getting by the work zone. Outer loop and inner loop in Prince George's County looks pretty smooth between Beltsville and Oxon Hill. Traveling at this point on Route 4, Pennsylvania Avenue northbound, slowdowns approaching Dower House Road. Nothing in your way. Northbound 301 near Brandywine Road. That's where the right lane gets you by the work zone. You can watch out for those delays as well. And back in Virginia, outer loop local lanes headed across the Wilson Bridge. The right lane is blocked for the work zone. And northbound 395 headed toward Etzel Road. That's where the right side remains blocked for the work zone as well. 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I'm Rob Stallworth. Your next traffic report in about 10 minutes.
0: 7 News First Alert meteorologist Jordan Evans.
11: For today, a mix of clouds and sunshine, temperatures in the upper 80s, and a couple of downpours after 3 o'clock. Best chances for any rain today will be east of I-95 at 30%. For tonight, temperature drops down to 72. Then tomorrow, it's only back into the low 80s as we'll have plenty of cloud cover. Maybe some morning showers and storms from a weakening thunderstorm complex, but the main event for stronger storms, that looks to come in for Tuesday afternoon, early evening. And some of those storms may have some gusty winds and large hail. In the First Alert Weather Center, I'm meteorologist Jordan Evans.
0: 83 right now in Springfield, Laurel at 84 degrees, and we're at 81 with sunshine in Northwest. 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
22: Mark, there's very strong demand for high-end homes in our area. Bright MLS coming out today with a report that shows luxury homes sell in just 8 days in the DMV. If you're looking to buy a home worth at least $1.9 million right now, then make sure you come prepared and you're ready to deal. Bright MLS also says cash deals now represent 32% of luxury sales, and they did so during the second quarter. On Wall Street, the Dow Jones Industrial Average is up some 262 points. That's a 0.5% gain for the blue chips. The S&P 500 is managing to tack on 3. The NASDAQ is down 20. And we continue to keep an eye on oil. It is down some 6% right now, with West Texas crude trading at $83 a barrel amid news that U.S. is planning to pause strikes on Iran. John Wardock, WTOP News.
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27: Alexandria City Hall is getting a major renovation. Why some say it could be hurting nearby businesses. I'm Annalisa Gale.
0: It's 11:13.
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0: 11:15 on a Monday. Great to have you with us. I'm Mark Lewis. The City Hall in Alexandria is 153 years old, and you may have noticed it's getting some needed repairs as part of a major renovation project. WTOP's Annalisa Gale found out some are concerned that this project could affect nearby businesses.
29: Businesses in the 100 block of North Fairfax Street, like the jewelry store known as Today's Cargo, say they are noticing changes in shopping habits since the City Hall renovation project began this year. Manager Deborah Devers says parking options are limited.
30: We've just noticed a drop in the foot traffic. The store's been in business for 53 years, so we do have a lot of customers who are of a certain age, and it's just more challenging when they can't park.
29: Construction on the landmark is expected to go on for more than 2 years. The City Hall was built in 1871, and city leaders say that major updates are needed throughout to repair aging building components, optimize space, enhance security, and more. Meantime, Devers says she's getting creative with business.
30: I'm kind of putting that out there to our customers to let them know that we're happy to try to help them however we can.
29: Annalisa Gale, WTOP News.
0: Construction has moved city services to 421 King Street while City Hall remains closed. That includes the city manager's office, city clerk, mayor, and city council. Bad news for back-to-school shoppers when it comes to the cost of new technology. Brian Westover, laptop writer and reviewer for PC Mag, tells WTOP prices for new laptops are surging.
31: A recent survey we conducted actually shows that the median consumer budget for a laptop is $800, which a year or two ago was perfectly reasonable. But looking at our own database of reviewed models, we're talking 70 laptops over the last 12 months. The median price is $1,600. That's a staggering difference.
0: Westover says the number one culprit is the increased demand for AI features, which is draining the supply for memory chips and devices. The survey found that more than 40% of adults say they're keeping their current devices much longer than they used to. As we get ready for the new school year, we're learning that some Montgomery County schools are well above capacity. And those schools are using portable classrooms to house all of the students. Banner reporter Talia Richmond tells us some parents are hoping new boundaries will fix this issue.
1: I talked with some people at Arcola Elementary, and they're at 114% capacity. Basically, 90 more kids are attending that school than the building was built for. So if they can redraw these attendance zones, there's a hope that they can get more of those schools around, you know, closer to 100 or under, rather than kind of bursting at the seams.
0: In terms of the temporary classrooms that are being used, some parents and teachers have raised safety concerns because students are walking between the trailers and the main school building. It's 11:18. Traffic and weather on WTOP. Back to the traffic center and Rob Stallworth.
2: Southbound I-95 as Lee Fairfax headed toward Woodbridge. This is near Lorton, and as you head toward Route 1, that's where the left side remains blocked for the crash. Right now, two right lanes getting by southbound I-95 as you head toward Lorton with the two right lanes getting by for the crash scene there. Northbound I-95 slow is approaching Dale City, head toward 123. Your travel lanes are open. Northbound on I-95, leaving the Springfield interchange, headed on the 395, still with the right side block for the work zone as you head toward Etzel Road. Stay two lanes to the left there. Eastbound 66 at 123, the right side is blocked for the crash and response on scene. Inner loop slows approaching the Georgetown Pike, headed across the American Legion Bridge, continuing toward the northbound 270 spur on the inner loop. That's where the left lane is blocked for the work zone. Outer loop after the big curve, headed toward River Road, the right lane blocked for the work as well. No problems on I-95. Northbound on the BW Parkway after 32, a single lane gets you by the work zone. Traffic on 301 northbound near Brandywine Road, the right lane gets by the work there. And if you're traveling on Route 50 coming across the Bay Bridge, seeing some slowdowns eastbound as you head toward Cape St. Clair, but nothing reported to be on the eastbound span of the Chesapeake Bay Bridge. 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A message from the Virginia DMV. I'm Rob Stallworth. Your next traffic report in about 10 minutes.
0: 7 News First Alert meteorologist Steve Rudin is joining us live now as we check this forecast for Monday. May we possibly see a shower later today?
4: A few showers and a few rumbles of thunder moving through the afternoon and into the evening rush hour commute. I'm not expecting anything that's going to be as widespread as we're expecting tomorrow morning and then again tomorrow evening. Highs today mid to upper 80s to around 90 degrees, so we'll gain another few degrees as we head through the afternoon. Now for tonight, a few showers and storms remain. Tomorrow morning, it could be a slow go for the rush hour commute. Might need a little extra time with a few stronger thunderstorms, gusty winds, and heavy downpours. Now, depending on how much clearing we see after that come tomorrow morning into the afternoon, that will determine whether or not we see strong to severe thunderstorms during the evening. If cloud cover sticks around longer, means less of a chance for those stronger storms. And if our skies go totally sunny, that means strong storms will be on the way for the evening rush hour commute on Tuesday. Highs on Tuesday around 80 to 85 degrees. 83 Fairfax, 84 downtown, 83 in College Park.
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0: It's 11:23. Hundreds of students have lost their spot for the upcoming fall semester at Howard University. An email was sent out to more than 500 incoming freshmen that they had been unenrolled due to a missed July 10th deadline for tuition payments. In an interview with CNN, Howard's interim president, Wayne Frederick, blamed a declining graduation rate for enforcing this financial deadline.
18: We had not received communication or complete documentation from that group of students. And so we have to hire adjunct faculty. We have to make sure that dorm rooms are assigned and ready to go. Our graduation rate is not 100%, and that gap is primarily due to lack of finances. And we have limited resources that we're trying to stretch as much as possible.
0: After the email was sent, some families came to campus to challenge the decision, saying they're still waiting to find out about financial aid and scholarships. Officials tell WTOP the school is looking into each student's request to restore enrollment. So far, 46 students have been re-enrolled. It's 11:24.
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0: Sports on WTOP, brought to you by Amentum, delivering advanced solutions for space and defense. What's happening, Dave Preston?
1: Well, the Commanders kick off training camp Wednesday, and they'll have a somewhat different coaching staff on hand in Ashburn. The team parting ways this morning with tight end coach Ben Steele. Multiple outlets reporting that Steele was arrested on suspicion of driving while intoxicated June 7th. Again, training camp begins in Ashburn Wednesday. He did not participate in the team's mini camp last month. Major League Baseball Nationals are 1 week away from the trading deadline, and they're also just one game out of the final playoff spot in the NL, meaning they're not in full buy or full sell mode. But Brady House's monster month at AAA Rochester gave the front office confidence they could trade Curtis Meade to Boston for rookie pitcher Connolly Early. House rewarding their faith by belting a pair of doubles in his first game back in the majors for manager Blake Butera.
22: Yeah, I mean, he just jumps in here ready to roll after a 5 a.m. flight, probably little sleep at all, and then contributes in a huge way with those two doubles, drives in two runs, helps us win this game today, and, you know, played a good third base as well.
1: Nats take on Toronto tonight. Blue Jays pitching Max Scherzer, and that is our game to watch in this week's Nationals Notebook on the sports page at WTOP.com. Tennis, Mubadala DC Open underway in Rock Creek. Australian Alex de Minaur is the defending men's champ and number one seed. Women's bracket, Canadian Leila Fernandez is the defending champ and seventh seed. Dave Preston, WTOP Sports.
0: All right, Dave, thank you. It's 11:26.
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0: It's 11:28. Traffic and weather on WTOP, an update from Rob Stallworth.
2: Top trouble spots we're following right now. Southbound I-95 after Lorton, the crash cleanup near Route 1 was blocking the left side, now clear to the left shoulder as you head toward Route 1 and Woodbridge and 123. Traffic on the inner loop before the 270 spur, still with the left lane block for the work zone. Outer loop as you make your way past River Road or before River Road, actually, it's the right lane that's blocked for the work zone. Northbound BW Parkway headed toward 32. Single lane gets you by the work as well. Walk in with old gold, walk out with new cash. 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I'm Rob Stallworth, your next traffic report in about 10 minutes.
0: 7 News First Alert meteorologist Steve Rudin.
4: High temperatures today range from the mid to upper 80s to around 90 degrees. A chance for a few showers and thunderstorms, although not everyone will see them. That risk will continue this evening and into the overnight. Now, tomorrow is going to be an active weather day. Morning rush hour commute could be looking at a few stronger thunderstorms with heavy downpours. A midday lull, and if we see enough clearing, that's going to yield stronger storms during the afternoon and evening. Some with gusty winds and heavy downpours and lots of thunder and lightning. Highs 80 to 85 degrees. I'm 7 News meteorologist Steve Rudin in the First Alert Weather Center.
0: 82 degrees in Germantown and Annandale. We're at 84 at DuPont Circle in D.C.
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0: Good morning, I'm Mark Lewis. Grace Newton is our producer. The top stories we're following. The U.S. and Iran have paused airstrikes for the weekend after 2 weeks of intense fighting. Polls are showing most Americans want the president to end the Iran conflict now.
6: The Trump administration says it's trying to give negotiations a chance. That's why it paused fighting. And officials pushed back on claims that the pause is because the U.S. is running low on munitions. At the same time, diplomats across the Middle East say talks are continuing. Central Command says the blockade on Iranian ports is still in place. But over the weekend, the skies over the Middle East were quiet. The U.S. and Iran paused airstrikes.
7: It's giving diplomacy some space. It's giving diplomacy a little bit of time.
6: U.S. Ambassador to the U.N. Mike Waltz says negotiators are talking at all levels. He says President Donald Trump wants to make sure Iran never gets a nuclear weapon. Even though analysts say the war has depleted the Pentagon's munitions stockpile, Waltz says that's not why the U.S. paused airstrikes.
7: The U.S. military, and I've verified this every which way, has everything that it needs to conduct this campaign as effectively as it needs to be. And I have to tell you, the people that are leaking this nonsense deserve to be in jail.
8: These guys are flailing, and this thing is completely stuck because this president got into this without a strategic goal.
6: Less than 100 days out from the midterm elections that'll decide control of Congress, Democrats invoked the war with Iran as they try to push a message of affordability.
9: In 100 days, you can vote for an America that puts an end to Donald Trump's reckless war of choice in Iran.
6: And over the weekend, after the pause in fighting between the U.S. and Iran, oil prices eased slightly. But Iran and its proxy groups are still threatening traffic that goes through the Strait of Hormuz and part of the Red Sea. Roughly a quarter of the world's oil supply goes through those two choke points. Vinay Simlot, News Nation, Washington.
0: Now, members of Congress are hopeful that the current pause in U.S. military action against Iran will lead to progress in talks. More from WTOP's Mitchell Miller today on the Hill.
10: Maryland Democratic Senator Chris Van Hollen thinks starting the war was a mistake, and he hopes the Trump administration will seek an off-ramp.
12: I'm glad that they're not going to unload again with a big military strike. That would just drag us more deeply into this conflict.
10: Van Hollen sponsored a war powers resolution calling for President Trump to halt future military action against Iran, but it fell short last week in the Senate. Ohio Republican Congressman Mike Turner, who, like Van Hollen, spoke on ABC's This Week, acknowledges the unpopularity of the war, but he supports what the administration has sought to do.
13: Iran cannot be permitted to have a nuclear weapon, and that has been the overarching theme here, and that has been certainly the core of this conflict.
10: On Capitol Hill, Mitchell Miller, WTOP News.
0: Meantime, President Trump is set to meet tomorrow with Israeli Prime Minister Benjamin Netanyahu at the White House. Netanyahu is in town in part for the funeral of the late Senator Lindsey Graham. ABC News White House correspondent Karen Travers.
14: That's going to be a really interesting meeting to see, you know, do we have a chance to see them together? There's also the expectation that Ukraine's President Zelensky is in town for this. So the president has a lot of people that he's potentially juggling meetings with at the White House. Unclear at this point if we're going to see all of them together and have a chance to ask them those questions. But it also comes as we hear from the Iranians about Lebanon continuing to be such a critical flashpoint for them in terms of the broader ending of this war. And that has been still a very big issue, of course, for the Israelis.
0: The senator's funeral is tomorrow at 2 o'clock at Washington's National Cathedral. Gunfire erupted at a food festival near Seattle's Space Needle. Three people were killed. Seattle Police Assistant Chief Tyrone Davis says they've arrested one suspect and are looking for another.
15: Officers responded and addressed one of the shooters. That person gave up and was taken into custody. There was another person that we believe that was also involved that fled the scene.
0: Four other people were injured, including a toddler. The gunfire happened around 6 o'clock in the final hours of the Bite of Seattle Food Festival yesterday. That's an annual three-day festival that draws hundreds of food vendors. Back home, D.C. police are investigating the shooting death of a 17-year-old. Authorities say it happened last night on 10th Street Northwest, just a bit after 10 o'clock. Officers say upon arrival, they found the teen with a gunshot wound. He was taken to an area hospital where he died. Anyone with additional information about the shooting is encouraged to contact D.C. police. Maryland's voting system is more than a decade old, and the state says it's time for a replacement. WTOP's Ralph Fox has details on a deal approved by the Board of Public Works.
23: The board signed off on a nearly $85 million deal with Election Systems and Software to get a new system in place for 2028. Elections Administrator Jared DeMarinis tells Maryland Matters the current system is so old that parts are no longer manufactured, meaning every breakdown means one less machine. Election security advocates say the new system is still under development and not ready to go. DeMarinis disagrees, saying the system is both federally and state certified. The contract could grow to more than $109 million over the next 9 years. Ralph Fox, WTOP News.
0: Keep it here on WTOP, up ahead in Money News.
25: 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I'm John Murdock.
0: It's 11:36.
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0: It's 11:38. And it's traffic and weather on WTOP. Let's hear from Rob Stallworth.
2: I really enjoy the message board signs in Virginia that VDOT gives out. They say today, and they echo my sentiment, the left lane is for moving, of course, not for cruising. So keep that in mind if you're traveling in the left lane, especially in Virginia. Northbound 395, leaving the Springfield Interchange, headed toward Etzel Road. Two left lanes get you by the work zone there. Northbound and southbound on the Fairfax County Parkway between Pope's Head Road and Burke Center Parkway, single lane getting you by the work. Southbound I-95 after Lorton, that crash is clear to the left shoulder with lanes available to you, but still slow as you come across the Purple Heart Bridge down toward 123. If you're traveling on the Interloop, slowdowns approaching the Georgetown Pike headed across the American Legion Bridge. On the Interloop in Maryland headed toward the northbound 270 spur, still with the left lane blocked for the work zone. Outer loop, local lanes headed across the Wilson Bridge. It's the right lane that's blocked for the work zone, and those lanes are approaching Telegraph Road if you're on the Outer Loop in Virginia. Traveling in Maryland, northbound on the Baltimore-Washington Parkway, delays approaching 32. After 32, a single lane gets you by the work zone. Traveling in the district, northbound DC 295 as you head toward Pennsylvania Avenue, slowdowns continuing toward Benning Road as a result of the work that's along the right side. For victims of drunk and drug driving, your grief is unique, but you're not alone. You always have a place at MAD. 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I'm Rob Stallworth, your next traffic report in about 10 minutes.
0: 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Here's 7 News First Alert meteorologist Steve Rudin.
4: A mix of sun and clouds today with a chance for a stray shower or thunderstorm, mid-80s to around 90 degrees. That risk for a few showers and storms continue this evening into the overnight and will linger into early tomorrow morning. Tomorrow, a better chance for stronger storms during the afternoon and evening. Temperatures around 80 to 85 degrees. I'm 7 News meteorologist Steve Rudin in the First Alert Weather Center.
0: 81 degrees, partly sunny skies in Washington. 11:40 on WTOP. 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
25: Mark, the early gains have basically melted away on Wall Street. The Dow Jones Industrial Average is up only 88 points now, had been up over 600 points earlier. The S&P 500 is off 7, and the NASDAQ is giving back 139 points right now. And oil, Mark, is down some 6%, West Texas crude trading at $83 a barrel.
0: I know you're following some fresh news today about the local real estate market.
25: Yes, specifically, Bright MLS has fresh news on luxury home sales, and those sales are strong, so strong. The typical sale happens in 8 days for a home worth $1.9 million or more. Lisa Sturdivant is chief economist at Bright MLS, and she told me this.
18: We've seen the luxury market outperforming the overall housing market. With faster sales, with tighter inventory, with faster home price growth, which is just a signal that luxury buyers are really driving housing market activity in the Washington area.
25: And some interesting stuff here, Mark. Bright MLS breaks things out by zip code. The D.C. area has six of the top 10 zip codes in the Mid-Atlantic when it comes to luxury homes. Those zip codes are in McLean, Haymarket, the Cathedral Heights part of D.C., Vienna, the Georgetown part of D.C., and Bethesda. So there you go. Right down to the street there, Mark,
0: wow,
25: with the zip code. How about that?
0: There you go. All right, John, thank you. It's 11:42. A major decision on the future of artificial intelligence could be just days away. OpenAI's chief Sam Altman is looking for a green light from the government.
3: For decades, Hollywood has imagined the possibility of artificial intelligence becoming too powerful for humans to control.
11: Skynet has become self-aware.
3: Now, Altman is taking that debate to Washington, meeting with the Trump administration this week to showcase OpenAI's most powerful model yet and to push for its approval. The system, capable of solving an 80-year-old math problem, could also take on complex tasks for businesses and the government. But that same ability to act more independently is also raising safety concerns.
0: That's ABC's Sophie Flay. A growing trend on social media where young evangelists are preaching to strangers on a packed flight.
17: Hi, everyone. I just wanted to share a quick word as we're waiting. I know none of us want to be on this plane this long, but I just wanted to share the good news of the gospel.
0: We learned more about this from Washington Post travel reporter Hannah Sampson.
19: There was an example of a young woman who was on apparently a delayed flight, and she took the opportunity to stand up and share the love of Jesus with the rest of the passengers. And that video that someone took of her message went, I would say, fairly viral. It started appearing on various platforms that I follow, with many comments saying this would be their nightmare.
0: Sampson says there are airline policies against disruptive behaviors, but how they are enforced depends on the flight crew. It's 11:44.
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0: Area commuters should brace for more pain at the pump as our summer continues.
26: The national average for a gallon of regular gasoline is now back to $4, but DC drivers are paying much more.
29: WTOP news happens here.
0: Thanks for joining us on a Monday. I'm Mark Lewis. The wildfire emergency in Europe is growing. Today, French President Emmanuel Macron has called an emergency crisis meeting as firefighters continue to battle major flames in France.
30: Terrifying wildfires fueled by bone-dry conditions and high winds forcing some 300,000 people in Spain and France to flee their homes. Authorities calling the conditions in France's Gironde region, home to the country's famous Bordeaux wine, among the worst they have ever seen. Fire scorching an area four times the size of Paris.
0: ABC's Marcus Moore there. Officials say the fires may be slowing, but they're still not under control. At last check, at least one person had been killed. Fires are also burning in neighboring Spain. Here at home, there's an update on the president's immigration crackdown. This week, the administration is removing protections for hundreds of thousands of people who fled here from Haiti. ICE is preparing a wave of operations to arrest and deport those formerly protected immigrants. More from CBS correspondent Camilo Montoya Galvez.
5: Sources inside Immigration and Customs Enforcement, or ICE, tell me that the agency is planning to ramp up operations to target, identify, arrest, and deport Haitian immigrants as soon as this week. And the plan here in Ohio is to send them directly back to Haiti after arresting them. This, as a Supreme Court order takes effect today, paving the way for more than 300,000 Haitian immigrants to lose their temporary protected or TPS status. That is a major policy change by the Trump administration. In a statement, the Department of Homeland Security denounced the TPS policy as a de facto amnesty program, urging immigrants who are set to lose their legal status to self-deport from the U.S. Back here in Springfield, Ohio, you may recall that back during the 2024 presidential campaign, this city of 58,000 residents was placed in the middle at the center of a political firestorm after then-candidate Donald Trump and others falsely accused Haitian immigrants here of eating cats and dogs. And now this community is grappling with widespread fear and uncertainty. Many are scared of the prospect of being deported to Haiti, given the dire political and humanitarian situation in that Caribbean nation, which the state

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2: Work zones in the air. Outer loop, local lanes headed toward the Wilson Bridge. On the Wilson Bridge, actually, it's the right lane that's blocked for the work zone. Delay stretching back to Telegraph Road if you're on the outer loop. Inner loop slow is approaching to Georgetown. Pike headed across the American Legion Bridge in the Maryland head as you head toward northbound 270 spur. Left lane is blocked for the work zone as well. Traveling on I-95 in Virginia southbound as you leave Lorton headed down to impasse 123. The crash cleared to the left shoulder. All your travel lanes are open on the Fairfax County Parkway in both directions between Pope's Head Road and Burke Center Parkway. A single lane gets you by the work zone and further northbound on the Fairfax County Parkway before Braddock Road. That's where the left lane is blocked for the work zone as well. Traveling in the district northbound DC 295 past Pennsylvania Avenue, headed up the hill toward Benning Road. The right side should be blocked for the work zone. Traveling inbound on New York Avenue looks pretty good as you leave South Dakota Avenue, headed toward Bladensburg Road and beyond toward the 3rd Street Tunnel, where travel lanes open and available as well. Northbound in the 3rd Street Tunnel, brief slowdowns passing Massachusetts Avenue toward New York Avenue. 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I'm Rob Stallworth, your next traffic report in about 10 minutes.
3: 7 News First Alert meteorologist Steve Rudin is joining us live now. Steve, we can't rule out a storm later today.
4: Yeah, a few showers and storms later this afternoon and into the evening. Clouds right now appear to be winning out for the most part, with temperatures that have rebounded nicely from earlier this morning. Most neighborhoods are now in the lower to middle 80s. We'll be anywhere between about 85 and 90 degrees for this afternoon. Now, a few showers and storms may slow things down briefly during the evening rush hour commute and stick around for the evening. And overnight, there's still a chance for a few showers and thunderstorms. Tomorrow morning, another line of showers and storms possible, not a guarantee, and that could slow the morning rush hour down, and depending on how much clearing we see or don't see, midday tomorrow could determine whether or not we see stronger storms during the afternoon and evening. If the clouds hang around longer and our skies do not clear, the severe weather risk will be a little bit lower. Daytime highs tomorrow, lower to middle 80s. We'll see added sunshine and breezy conditions on Wednesday and Thursday. 82 in Sterling, 84 in Anacostia, and 81 Aspen Hill.
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6: Crashes, car fires, closures. If it's urgent, call the WTOP Traffic Center at 866-304-WTOP. What's happening when it's happening? WTOP Traffic Updates every 10 minutes.
3: It's 11:53. Federal agencies are being asked to report how prepared they are for changes to the government's health insurance programs. Details from Federal News Network's Drew Friedman.
7: The Office of Personnel Management is giving agencies until the end of July to fill out a survey on new eligibility requirements. They'll have to confirm whether they will be able to verify 100% of new family members who enroll in a federal health plan during this fall's open season. Those requirements stem from 2025 legislation mandating that OPM set up a system to verify plan members' eligibility. It's an effort to crack down on ineligible enrollees who are costing OPM up to $1 billion annually. Drew Friedman, Federal News Network.
3: More Americans are starting to lose their faith in the government to handle the cyclospora outbreak. The CDC says nearly 2,000 cases of the stomach illness

0: have been detected. It's caused by contaminated iceberg lettuce. These cases have been reported across 9 states. A new CBS poll is finding 47% of people have not much or no confidence that the FDA will deal with this outbreak. Former FDA Commissioner Scott Gottlieb telling Face the Nation on CBS yesterday he's been impressed at how quickly officials have spotted the parasite in areas where it's been most affected.
1: I think the breakdown here really was with CDC and identifying that initial cluster. By and large, we were dependent upon public health officials in Michigan to isolate that cluster. CDC really didn't seem to be as involved as the agency normally would be. Michigan mm-hmm. public health officials led that response. Once they isolated the cluster, however, the trace back to the farm and to the particular food source happened relatively fast.
0: That recent poll also finding that 40% of Americans say they have changed what type of produce they're buying or eating right now. Sports on WTOP, powered by Maximus, moving people and technology forward. Moving over to Dave Preston.
2: Happy Magna Monday. Buddy, how you doing?
0: Oh.
2: You enjoying a little Magnum Monday on your own? You kind of could, you know. They were casual. They didn't all wear Hawaiian shirts all the time, you know. You could go as Higgins because you got a mustache.
0: Uh-huh.
2: You have two dogs named Zeus and Apollo?
0: No.
2: Never mind then. Commanders veterans arrive tomorrow in Ashburn for training camp with a somewhat altered coaching staff. The team parting ways with tight end coach Ben Steele this morning. According to multiple reports, the offseason hire did not participate in the recent mini camp after being arrested for suspicion of driving while intoxicated June 7th in Loudoun County. Baseball Nationals make a major statement over the weekend by taking 2 of 3 from Arizona, the very team they're chasing in the wild card race. Manager Blake Butera's team has won all 3 series they've played since the All-Star break.
3: When I talk to other people around the game, it's just how lucky and fortunate we are as a coaching staff to have this group that's in this clubhouse. It doesn't feel like there's any egos. These guys want to work. They do everything you ask them to. They want to win.
2: James Wood and C.J. Abrams both homered twice in the win. Wood becomes the first National to hit 30 or more homers in consecutive seasons since Adam Dunn in 2009 and 2010. Abrams' 27th homer of the year is a new team record for shortstops. For a look at who else shined and who struggled over the last week, check out the new Nationals notebook. It's on the sports page at WTOP.com. Tennis, Mubadala, D.C. Open underway. Francis Tiafoe plays this evening. Madison Keys also on today's schedule. Dave Preston, WTOP Sports.
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6: Did you hear that? 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
0: Traffic and weather on WTOP with Rob Stallworth.
8: Top trouble spots we're following right now. Inbound Suitland Parkway after Naylor Road is the first report of a crash. Watch your mirrors as authorities head to the scene there. Inner loop near the 270 spur, work in the left lane. Outer loop local lanes on the Wilson Bridge, work also in the right lane. 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I'm Rob Stallworth. Your next travel report in about 10 minutes.
0: The 7 News First Alert forecast from Steve Rudin.
9: Tracking a few showers and thunderstorms this afternoon under a mix of sunny clouds. Highs mid-80s to around 90 degrees. We'll keep a few showers and storms in the forecast this evening and into the overnight. And a chance for storms tomorrow morning for the rush hour commute. A midday lull with some clearing will give way to stronger storms during the afternoon and evening. Some with heavy downpours along with frequent thunder, lightning, and gusty winds. Highs tomorrow 80 to 85. Better looking weather Wednesday. Wednesday and Thursday. I'm 7 News meteorologist Steve Rudin in the First Alert Weather Center.
0: Sunshine and 81 degrees in the nation's capital.
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0: Good day, I'm Mark Lewis. Coming up, we're following breaking news.
11: The wife of a former Commander's coach shot in her home here in Loudoun County. I'm Neil Augenstein.
0: A pause in the fighting between the U.S. and Iran. Could it lead to more peace talks? The search continues for a second shooting suspect in Seattle. After a weekend shooting at a food festival, three people were killed.
12: Why a coach and five teenage players on a D.C. area basketball team were arrested in Florida. I'm Mike Marilla.
0: The Dow is up 90 points at 12 noon.
13: From ABC News, I'm Michelle Franzen. In Seattle, police are investigating Sunday's shooting that killed three people and injured four others. Authorities say one suspect is in custody, and they're searching for a second suspect. Police say it started as a shootout between the two suspects. Here's ABC's Alex Stone on scene.
14: First responders rushing to the festival, attempting to revive two of the people who were shot. But both of those victims ultimately declared dead on scene. Four other people, including a two-year-old, were transported by firefighters to a local hospital after sustaining injuries. One of them later died. One suspect has been taken into custody. Police say another suspect is still on the loose.
13: In Germany, a 21-year-old suspect in the vehicle and machete attack at Tiergarten Park in Berlin is dead. Police say he was shot and killed during a confrontation following a manhunt. And they know that he was arrested in Lebanon last year for trying to join Islamic State. That, according to prosecutors in Germany, certainly the person has a history of criminal activity and association with extreme groups, they say. After 2 weeks of airstrikes between the U.S. and Iran, a pause in hostilities. ABC's Rachel Scott has more.
15: Sources tell me today that President Trump is now holding off on a major escalation against Iran to give way for diplomacy to reopen the Strait of Hormuz. I'm told the president was prepared to launch a series of strikes on Friday, but decided to hold off. Sources also say officials discussed the impact a major attack could have on the U.S.'s depleting stock of air defense interceptors.
13: Funeral services for the late Senator Lindsey Graham begin tomorrow and will take place over 2 days in Washington, D.C. and his home state of South Carolina. Israel's prime minister and Ukraine's president will attend and will also hold separate meetings with President Trump. Dry, hot conditions continue to fuel wildfires in parts of Spain and France. Hundreds of thousands of people under evacuation orders. 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
0: 12:02 on WTOP on Monday. It's July 27, 81 degrees right now as we head near 90. Can't rule out a late afternoon thunderstorm. We'll have more on that coming up. Good afternoon. I'm Mark Lewis with the top local stories we're following this hour. Breaking developments on WTOP, the wife of an NFL coach that spent some time with the Washington Commanders has been shot in her Loudoun County home. WTOP's Neil Augenstein reports there's been an arrest, and the person arrested is the couple's son.
11: Eric Bieniemy was an offensive coordinator here with the Commanders in 2023. His wife was shot in her home here on North Park Drive near 1 Loudoun yesterday. Now the couple's son, Elijah Zion Bieniemy, is under arrest, charged with malicious wounding, use of a gun in the commission of a felony, and firing a gun inside a home. Eric Bieniemy is now an assistant coach with the Kansas City Chiefs. They say they're aware of the incident but aren't commenting. Elijah Bieniemy is being held without bond. His next court hearing is scheduled for August 31st. In Ashburn, Neil Augenstein, WTOP News.
0: Five teenagers from D.C. and Maryland are in trouble, and now one of their coaches is facing charges. WTOP's Mike Marillo reports those teens were accused of stealing $37 worth of items from a 7-Eleven store in Davenport, Florida. They were there for a basketball tournament last week.
12: Polk County Sheriff Grady Judd says three players on the Run It Up basketball team were arrested after being accused of stealing snacks and drinks from a 7-Eleven. Investigators later identified more teens they say were involved. But when detectives asked their coach, 27-year-old Malik Harvey, about them, Judd says Harvey wasn't helping.
16: When he did not cooperate in the investigation, when he directly lied, when he misled us.
12: Judd says Harvey of Bryans Road, Maryland, repeatedly obstructed the investigation by not identifying the remaining two teens.
16: Of course he knew who they were.
12: Judd says a second coach, who was also the mother of one of the teens accused, helped identify the remaining suspects. Harvey is now charged with child neglect and other offenses, while the teens also face charges.
16: If you don't take care of your children and keep them under control, then not only are we going to hold them accountable, but we're going to hold you accountable too.
12: Mike Murillo, WTOP News.
0: A couple of firefighters are in the hospital and seven people are out of their homes after a two-alarm fire in Howard County. The blaze began just before 7 this morning near the corner of Resort Road and Legends Way in Ellicott City. Howard County's fire department says it began in an empty townhome but spread to a second building before being put out. Those firefighters suffered minor injuries while responding. The cause of the fire remains under investigation. A major renovation project is underway at Alexandria's City Hall, and it's causing some traffic headaches in the area. WTOP's Annalisa Gale is hearing from some affected nearby businesses.
17: The area surrounding Alexandria City Hall, which has been around since 1871, is now starting to see some major changes. With fencing around the structure, major construction at the site, city services temporarily moved, and parking and sidewalk changes.
18: And it's just more challenging when they can't park nearby.
17: Amid the renovation, some businesses are concerned they could see a reduction in sales. Jewelry store Today's Cargo is considering doing curbside service as a result.
18: And like we did with COVID, if we need to help meet people outside, we've talked about maybe doing that and kind of putting that out there to our customers to let them know that we're happy to try to help them however we can.
17: City leaders say that major updates are needed at City Hall to repair aging building components, optimize space, enhance security, and more. Annalisa Gale, WTOP News.
0: Some federal workers are set to have their telework rights restored. An arbitrator ruled that the IRS violated its collective bargaining agreement with union members when it mandated fully in-office work beginning in March of last year. Our partners at Federal News Network report the IRS was ordered to bring back telework and remote work arrangements for tens of thousands of employees. The agency has 30 days to decide if it wants to appeal the decision. Arbitrators have also ruled in favor of unions in telework cases at the Forest Service, the Department of Health and Human Services, and the Department of Housing and Urban Development. It's hard to believe, but the start of the school year is just around the corner. As WTOP plans our back-to-school coverage, we want to know what's on your mind. What are you excited about and what are your biggest concerns as you head into the new school year? Take our 5-minute survey at WTOP.com or you'll find it on the WTOP app. Up ahead in Money News.
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0: Now, traffic and weather on WTOP. We have Rob Stallworth in the WTOP Traffic Center.
23: Thanks, Mark. Watch for delays in Alexandria. On the outer loop, the work on the Wilson Bridge blocks the right lane, but the delays are after Telegraph Road. Inner loop slows as you come past the Georgetown Pike, headed onto the American Legion Bridge, and continuing toward the northbound 270 spur into Maryland. That's where the left lane is blocked for the work zone there. Traveling back in Virginia, 66 Earlier crash eastbound near 123, completely wrapped up and gone. I-95 southbound on the brakes, approaching Route 1, headed down to and past 123. Northbound I-95 slows as you leave Lorton toward Newington. Once you get to the Springfield Interchange, northbound on the 395, that's where the work continues to take up the right side of the roadway, and only two left lanes getting you by. That's why your delay is stretched back into the Springfield Interchange. No problems as you come across the 14th Street Bridge. You guys are pretty cool. Traveling on the outer loop in Montgomery County after, at this point, the 270 spur headed toward River Road. That's where the right lane is blocked with the work zone as well. Route 50 going across the Bay Bridge. No two-way operations right now, so only two lanes east and two lanes west coming across the Chesapeake Bay. Traveling northbound on the Baltimore-Washington Parkway as you head past 32. That's where we had a single right lane getting you by the work zone. Selling your car? 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I'm Rob Stallworth, your next travel report in about 10 minutes.
0: The 7 News First Alert forecast from Steve Rudin.
9: A chance for a few showers and thunderstorms this afternoon, although not everyone will see them. High temperatures mid-80s to around 90. That chance will continue this evening into the overnight with a higher likelihood of storms tomorrow morning for the rush hour commute. We'll see a midday lull, and then strong to severe storms are possible tomorrow afternoon and evening, some with gusty winds and heavy downpours. Highs tomorrow 80 to 85 degrees. Any lingering showers or storms draw to a close late tomorrow night with breezy conditions on Wednesday and Thursday. I'm 7 News meteorologist Steve Rudin in the First Alert Weather Center.
0: Let's see. We have 86 degrees at Reagan National, 81 at Dulles, and it's 86 right now at BWI Marshall. 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
19: A new real estate report shows luxury homes in the D.C. area are moving fast. Bright MLS says luxury homes sell in just 8 days in our area. And bring your wallet if you're looking to buy a high-end home worth at least $1.9 million. Bright MLS says all cash deals represented 32% of luxury sales during the second quarter. Lots of major companies crack open their books this week. Expect financial updates from Boeing and Hilton in our backyard, as well as Microsoft, Amazon, Coca-Cola, Starbucks, and Apple. And soon you'll see some ghouls and goblins on Rockville Pike. The Spirit Halloween store is opening in Congressional Plaza. Moco Show says the pop-up store is moving into the former Bye Bye Baby location. John Wardock, WTOP News.
0: Right now on Wall Street, checking the markets for you. We're still mixed with the Dow Industrials up 154 points. NASDAQ is down 55. And the S&P 500 down 3.
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0: 12:15 on a Monday. Thanks for joining us. I'm Mark Lewis. We are less than 100 days from the midterm elections, and there's some news on the president's attempt to create a federal voter list.
25: A weekend court ruling means states that sued the Trump administration don't have to follow an executive order of his that makes the Postal Service create a list of approved voters. The First Circuit Court of Appeals says the Constitution stipulates states are responsible for elections, not the feds. The ruling affects the 23 states that sued, all run by Democrats. The other 27 states are not covered. Not clear if the Postal Service will carry out Trump's order in those red states. Wayne Cabot, ABC News.
0: The first ever national midterm political convention is about 6 weeks away, and Republicans are still ironing out their non-traditional agenda.
26: The organizers of September's two-day event in Dallas acknowledge using the term convention loosely. There'll be no delegate voting or platform to discuss. Instead, Texas GOP Chair Dorinda Randall posted on X,
27: "This is a rally and a fundraiser designed to bring Republicans together to help us win in November."
26: The speaker list has not been made public, although President Trump is expected to headline. It's a prelude to the actual 2028 Republican National Convention to be held in Houston. Jim Ryan, ABC News in Dallas, Fort Worth.
0: More folks are cutting back on buying and eating produce in the wake of that Cyclospora outbreak. Health departments in nine states reporting cases of the stomach illness that appears to be caused by contaminated iceberg lettuce. The CDC reporting nearly 2,000 cases across the country. A new CBS News poll is finding 40% of Americans have change their eating habits, and nearly 50% say they do not have confidence in the FDA to deal with this outbreak. On Sunday's Face the Nation on CBS, former FDA Commissioner Scott Gottlieb praised the current agency for isolating the parasite, but noted the spread of this is not over yet.
28: A lot of these cases are emanating from farms in central Mexico, and there was probably some kind of event there. Remember, this particular parasite, the only known reservoir for it is human fecal matter. So probably sewage got onto those growing fields in central Mexico and contaminated those crops. Nobody's sure how yet. It's worth noting that Mexican authorities, public health authorities, deny that they're responsible.
0: So far, investigators say the likely source is lettuce coming from a Taylor Farms facility in central Mexico. Instagram says it will remove videos recorded with Meta smart glasses that harass or exploit people in public. The platform is targeting prank or pickup-style videos that are filmed without people's knowledge or consent. The move follows criticism of creators using the glasses to record service workers and strangers for social media. Meta says accounts that violate the new policy have already been removed. The company has also updated its smart glasses to disable the camera if users are trying to tamper with the recording indicator light. Here's a quick look at the top stories we're working on. The wife of a former Washington Commanders assistant coach was shot last night at their Ashburn home, and the couple's son is in custody. A pause in military attacks between the U.S. and Iran, bringing new hope for peace as mediators say they are making progress. Keep it here for full details on these stories in the minutes ahead. It's 1218. Checking traffic and weather on WTOP. Back to the traffic center and Rob Stallworth.
7: Thanks, Mark. Coming inbound on the Suitland Parkway as you come past Naylor Road, that's where we have the report of a crash. Northbound on the Baltimore-Washington Parkway after Maryland 32, the left lane is blocked for the work zone. Stay single file right in order to get by. Northbound 301 near Brandywine Road has a single right lane getting you by the work zone there. Traveling in Hughesville on 231, coming across the Benedict Bridge between Calvert and Charles Counties. Traffic alternates for the work zone as well. Interloop near the 270 spur. That's where the left lane remains blocked for the work zone with delays stretching back into Virginia and approaching McLean. Eastbound and westbound on the Georgetown Pike near Swinks Mill Road may have traffic alternating as a result of the work zone. Northbound 395 headed past, of course, the Springfield Interchange toward Etzel Road. That's where the right side remains blocked for the work zone. Outer loop local lanes on the Wilson Bridge also with the right lane blocked for the work. Traveling on the Fairfax County Parkway, whether you're northbound or southbound between Burke Center Parkway and Pope's Head Road, a single lane gets you by the work. Southbound I-95 on the brakes approaching Route 1 headed down to and past 123. No problems in the district on I-295, but northbound DC-295 delays, leaving Pennsylvania Avenue headed up the hill toward Benning Road where the right side remains blocked for the work zone, so watch out for that. Speeding burns more gas and can cost you fines, legal fees, and even your license. You speed, you lose. A message from the Virginia DMV. I'm Rob Stallworth. Your next traffic report in about 10 minutes.
0: 7 News First Alert meteorologist Mark Pena joins us live now as we check our Monday forecast. Not a bad summer day.
10: Yeah, not a bad summer day at all. The nice weather we had over the weekend was a bit of a preview of the fall weather that we'll start seeing in about a month and a half or so. So we're still very much in summer, and that's going to feel like it today. Temperatures getting close to seasonal averages. That's about 90 degrees for this time of year. Also tracking the chance at a few pop-up showers and storms later on this afternoon into the early evening time frame. There's a very low-end severe threat with these. Main concern we'd be watching out for will be some of these storms capable of producing some damaging winds and, of course, some frequent lightning and gusty winds. But most of the activity will wrap up shortly after sunset. Tomorrow, a bit of a different story. Still tracking storms, but in a more widespread manner and a little bit of a higher risk of severe storms. So we've got a weather alert day. Definitely going to want to make sure you have ways to be notified of weather watches and warnings that will likely come out tomorrow. Similar to today, but just on a more widespread scale, will be storms capable of producing some damaging winds, frequent lightning. And then, of course, we've seen some heavy rainfall over the last several weeks, even over the last month or so. So even flash flooding will also be on the table where some of those heavier downpours develop. All that will wrap up shortly after sunset, and then we get a nice little taste of just some typical summertime weather to round out the final days of July. Sunshine will be back in the forecast for the latter half of the week with seasonable temperatures. Again, that's going to be highs around 90, overnight temperatures around 70. Right now, your radar is quiet, but we've got our eyes on it, and we'll continue to do so as we head farther into the afternoon. Temperatures, again, pretty seasonable. It's 84 degrees for you in Southeast at this hour, 86 in College Park, and 82 right now in Fairfax.
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0: 1223. Americans are being warned about a salmonella outbreak in the U.S. food supply, and it is triggering some recalls.
15: The CDC is now tracking a surge of salmonella cases, already infecting dozens of people across 17 states. Health officials say more than 1.5 million eggs could be contaminated. The CDC is tracking the outbreak back to farms here in the U.S. Farm-raised eggs from Texas infecting more than 70 people in the Lone Star State, with dozens more affected from coast to coast. It is the second outbreak of foodborne illness that we've seen in the last couple of weeks.
0: News Nation's Marnie Hughes reporting. 1224.
16: A recent JAMA study found a third of U.S. youth from ages 4 to 17 years old use AI. AI can promote healthy development by helping kids brainstorm, create, and summarize. However, it can also be dangerous if the correct precautions aren't taken. According to the American Psychological Association, there are several ways for parents to help their kids use AI carefully. Firstly, you should talk to your children about AI. Help them understand that chatbots should not be replacing their human connections. Parents can also create age-appropriate changes in the settings. They're usually defaults involving content and privacy, which parents can revise. Even simply reminding children not all AI-generated content is accurate and can contain misinformation is constructive. By understanding both the benefits and risks of AI, everyone can use it to its full potential. With this Medical Minute, I'm Alex Stone.
0: 1225 on WTOP Sports Time, brought to you by Amentum, delivering advanced solutions for space and defense. George Wallace is here. What's happening with the Commanders?
17: Well, the tight ends coach Ben Steele has been fired today, Mark, just 2 days before training camp begins, and just a little over a month after he was arrested for a DWI in Loudoun County. He was charged, according to Loudoun County General Records, he was charged on June 7th, and he has been on leave since then. Wes Welker ran the offseason program while he was on leave. The team did report it to the NFL, and today Dan Quinn makes a change. We'll hear from Dan Quinn tomorrow night before the training camp gets underway Wednesday morning, and is expected to announce some changes to that coaching staff, so we'll have to wait and see. Nationals take 2 of 3 from Arizona. That's one way to do it. You beat the team that's in front of you. James Wood now at 30 home runs, first hit 30 or more in consecutive seasons since Adam Dunn in 2009-2010, Blake Butera.
18: When he's really going, you see him using left center field. And when he's struggling, you see him kind of pulling off some pitches. And I mean, that tends to happen when teams match up with the amount of lefties they do on him in particular. But yeah, I thought the end of that Colorado series, it looked like he was getting a swing back, and then he's obviously continued it this series.
17: Yes, he did, and continues to hit the baseball pretty good. Tonight, they get to see an old friend. Max Scherzer going to pitch for Toronto at Nationals Park.
0: Wow.
17: That's nice. Expect a nice ovation for Max.
0: Yes.
17: You're never going to boo Max.
0: No.
17: Never, ever. Check out who shined, who did not this past weekend as the Nats took 2 of 3 from Arizona. Nationals notebook up on the sports page, WTOP.com. George Wallace, WTOP Sports.
0: All right, George, it's 1226.
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0: 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That means traffic and weather. We check it every 10 minutes. An update from Rob Stallworth.
7: Listener checks in the district. Inbound 50 underneath the DC 295. The ramp is blocked as a result of the crash. They're actually using the right lane in order to take the exit for southbound DC 295 if you're inbound on 50. Inbound Suitland Parkway after Naylor Road. Follow police directs for the crash response on scene. And in Northwest Massachusetts, Avenue is closed between 6th and 7th Streets for demonstration activities, so watch out for that. 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I'm Rob Stallworth, your next traffic report in about 10 minutes.
0: 7 News First Alert meteorologist Steve Rudin.
3: Tracking a few showers and thunderstorms this afternoon under a mix of sunny clouds, highs mid-80s to around 90 degrees. We'll keep a few showers and storms in the forecast this evening and into the overnight, and a chance for storms tomorrow morning for the rush hour commute. A midday lull with some clearing will give way to stronger storms during the afternoon and evening, some with heavy downpours along with frequent thunder and lightning and gusty winds. Highs tomorrow 80 to 85, better looking weather Wednesday and Thursday. I'm 7 News meteorologist Steve Rudin in the First Alert Weather Center.
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0: Good afternoon. I'm Mark Lewis. Grace Newton is our producer. The top stories we're following: reports this afternoon of progress by mediators in the hope of bringing the U.S. and Iran back to negotiations. This comes as the U.S. has paused its attacks in the past 3 days. There have been reports that the military is concerned that key weapons in the U.S. stockpile are running low. ABC White House correspondent Karen Travers tells WTOP a U.S. official is dismissing that notion.
5: U.S. Ambassador to the U.N. Mike Waltz said on NBC that the military has everything it needs to conduct this campaign as effectively as it needs to be, and said that that right now is a key thing to focus on. He said that talks are ongoing, they're happening at every level, but that this pause right now in fighting is to give talks, quote, some space.
0: Meantime, President Trump is urging the Senate to pass legislation that's been approved by the House that would provide additional funding for the war with Iran. But that may not happen before the Senate summer break. Let's hear more from WTOP's Mitchell Miller, joining us live now today on the Hill.
6: Senate Majority Leader John Thune is not ready to quickly move on the House budget blueprint, which includes more than $70 billion for the war with Iran.
8: We will hold that, subject to obviously being able to move a continuing resolution to fund the government.
6: Thune says if appropriators can't agree on a stopgap spending measure, he could eventually act on the House-passed measure to unlock a Republican reconciliation bill. Democrats, like Maryland Senator Chris Van Hollen, oppose the supplemental funding for Iran and plan to fight against additional military funding.
21: This moment we're in now is a pivotal one in the war and for our role in it.
6: Van Hollen sponsored a war powers resolution on Iran last week that fell short by 2 votes of getting approved, Mark.
0: Now, the president is also urging the Senate to remain in session. He's once again pushing for that SAVE Act to be passed.
6: That's right. And it doesn't look like it's very likely that is going to happen. But it's another illustration of the pressure the president is putting on Senate Majority Leader Thune to get a national voter ID requirement passed. Also, over the weekend, separately, Utah Senator Mike Lee and Florida Senator Rick Scott also urged the Senate leadership to stay in session beyond the next 2 weeks. But that is just not going to happen. Senate Majority Leader John Thune knows he does not have the votes to get the SAVE Act passed, especially since Democrats aren't going to vote for it and can hold it up with a filibuster.
0: Mitchell, there's a new poll out today that may be discouraging news for Republicans. It does not appear that most Americans feel the so-called big, beautiful bill did much for them.
6: Right. This is a poll for Politico, and it finds that most Americans are unfamiliar with the details of the legislation, which Republicans tried to rebrand as working families tax cuts. Only 14% of those polled say they feel working class people got tax cuts from the legislation. And perhaps more troubling for Republicans, only about a quarter of Trump supporters believe working class Americans got tax relief from the bill. Close to half of Trump voters say they could not explain what the bill did, and 10% say they've never heard of it. This was legislation, keep in mind, that Republicans had planned to run on during the run-up to the midterms, but the president rarely mentions it by name, and it doesn't seem to have much political traction for many prospective voters.
0: All right, Mitchell, that's WTOP's Mitchell Miller, live on Capitol Hill. In other news, the search is on for a second suspect after three people were killed and four wounded in a shooting yesterday near Seattle's Space Needle.
16: This happened during the Bite of Seattle Food Festival. Gunfire erupted shortly after 6 p.m., causing the crowd to scatter. Witnesses describe a chaotic scene.
10: We saw a few people going to a building, so we went in there, and we went like down the stairs, and we just hid in the garage.
16: A young child is among the wounded, Assistant Police Chief Tyrone Davis.
11: One of the four victims that was taken to the hospital was a toddler.
16: Detectives believe two people were shooting at each other. One suspect is in custody. Jeff Pogela, ABC News, Seattle.
0: Back home, no suspect yet in the shooting death of a 17-year-old in Northwest D.C. Police say the shooting happened last night about 10:15 along 10th Street in Northwest. The teenager was taken to a hospital where he died a short time later. Anyone with information about this shooting is urged to call D.C. police. Maryland's voting system is getting an overhaul, but it's coming with a hefty price tag. WTOP's Ralph Fox has more on the deal that's been approved by the State Board of Public Works.
12: A contract worth nearly $85 million has been approved. It's with election systems and software. It will replace equipment that's now more than a decade old. Maryland Matters reports both Governor Wes Moore and State Treasurer Derek Davis voted yes on the plan. State Elections Administrator Jared Damaris says replacement parts for the current system are no longer available. Election advocates tried to block the vote, arguing the new system hasn't been fully tested or certified. The new system is set to be ready for the 2028 election. Ralph Fox, WTOP News.
0: Enrollment has declined in Montgomery County public schools in recent years, but some school campuses remain overcrowded and continue to rely on portable classrooms. Here's Banner reporter Talia Richmond.
13: Parents have concerns about safety. You know, in a traditional school, you have to get buzzed in before you're in the building, and trailers aren't as quite as secure. There's also not necessarily running water, so kids are going back and forth from the main campus to the trailers if they have to go to the bathroom. Other kids have more consistent set access to bathrooms. They're not going on walks, leaving class, losing learning time to just use the facilities. There's, you know, not as much chance of, environmental factors. You have to walk in and out during the rain, during the snow. So that could all be a distraction during learning.
0: Richmond says some parents are hopeful that if district lines are redrawn, that more students will be back to traditional classrooms. The start of the school year is just around the corner, if you can believe that. As WTOP plans our back-to-school coverage, we want to know what's on your mind. What are you excited about? And what are your biggest concerns heading into the new school year? Take our 5-minute survey at WTOP.com or go to the WTOP app and take that survey. Up ahead in Money News.
23: Two major airlines were talking merger. I'm John Werdock.
0: 1237.
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0: 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Traffic and weather on WTOP. Watching the roads, Rob Stallworth.
7: Leaving Virginia, no matter how you slice it, headed into Maryland, work zone delays. Outer loop, local lanes headed across the Wilson Bridge. The right lane is blocked for the work zone with delays stretching back to Telegraph Road. Inner loop congestion between McLean and Bethesda on the inner loop as you head toward the northbound 270 spur. That's where the left lane is blocked for the work zone. Inbound on 50 eastbound after 704 headed toward 193. That's where the two right lanes are blocked for the work zone. As make your way toward Collington Road, going across the Bay Bridge, no two-way operations right now. Three lanes of west and two lanes in the eastbound direction. Traveling at this point on the Beltway in Maryland through Prince George's County, pretty decent between Beltsville and Oxon Hill. Northbound Baltimore-Washington Parkway after 32, that's where we had a single lane getting you by the work zone that may have picked up and gone. Northbound 270 on the brakes, approaching and passing Hightstown as you head toward Urbana, with travel lanes reported to be open and available. In Virginia, southbound I-95 on the brakes, approaching 123. Northbound and southbound on the Fairfax County Parkway between Pope's Head Road and the Burke Center Parkway. Single lane gets you by the work zone there. Traveling northbound 395 near Eltzel Road, the two left lanes will get you by the work zone. In the district, northbound DC 295 as you head toward Benning Road, that's where we had the right side blocked for the work. And inbound on 50 underneath the DC 295 and 201 Kenilworth Avenue, the ramp is blocked as a result of the crash with response on scene. May also have the right side blocked as well. 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Text radio to 83393. I'm Rob Stallworth. Your next traffic report in about 10 minutes.
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3: High temperatures today range from the mid to upper 80s to around 90 degrees. A chance for a few showers and thunderstorms, although not everyone will see them. That risk will continue this evening and into the overnight. Now, tomorrow is going to be an active weather day. Morning rush hour commute could be looking at a few stronger thunderstorms with heavy downpours. A midday lull, and if we see enough clearing, that's going to yield stronger storms during the afternoon and evening. Some with gusty winds and heavy downpours and lots of thunder and lightning. Highs 80 to 85 degrees. I'm 7 News meteorologist Steve Rudin in the First Alert Weather Center.
0: Sunshine, 83 in Northwest. It's 83 in Ashburn and 85 right now in Rockville. Money news on WTOP with John Wardock.
23: It's a merger that would have brought together two of the nation's most valuable airlines. United approached Delta about a merger, but the Wall Street Journal says the talks broke down and failed to lead to a marriage. The Federal Reserve is going to take center stage this week. Fed policymakers will hold a two-day meeting starting tomorrow. They'll talk about the economy and then make an announcement about their decision about interest rates. Look for that Wednesday afternoon. And if you have a side hustle and like selling stuff on Facebook Marketplace, Meta has launched a new app called Seller. Once synced to Marketplace, the app will help you list items, upload photos, and manage your inventory. John Wardock, WTOP News.
0: The markets are still mixed, with the Dow Industrials up 196 points. NASDAQ is down 52. The S&P off just 1 point. 12:42, the Trump administration is promising to begin deporting thousands of Haitians in the U.S., after the Supreme Court cleared the way for ending the temporary protection status for hundreds of them.
1: Orders are Tom Homan. He is defending this move, saying TPS was always meant to be temporary. The Trump administration argues conditions in Haiti have improved enough to end those protections. But the State Department still considers Haiti too dangerous for Americans to travel to, saying there's high crime and kidnappings. Now, if ICE begins targeting Haitians who've lost TPS, Florida is expected to see it more than anywhere else. Large populations also in New York, Massachusetts, New Jersey, Pennsylvania, Ohio, and Indiana.
0: That's News Nation's Ryan Bass reporting. The Senate rejected a bill last week that would have extended TPS through 2029. Maryland's Attorney General Anthony Brown is out with some new guidelines for state and local police about working with ICE. He says the rules are designed to protect officers from potential criminal or civil liability. More now from WTOP's Dan Ronan.
14: Attorney General Brown said in his memo that Maryland officers must not enforce or help federal agents when it comes to civil immigration matters. He says those working for state or local governments must always wear body cameras and follow all state and local laws that in some cases do not apply to federal agents. His memo comes more than 2 months after 17 sheriffs in Maryland said they were opposed to the Community Trust Act, which took effect in May. It governs the use of state and local law enforcement resources for civil immigration enforcement. Those sheriffs have filed a federal lawsuit, saying the act puts them in a difficult position between breaking Maryland law or violating federal law. They're seeking an injunction from a federal court to stop the enforcement. Dan Ronan, WTOP News.
0: It's 12:44.
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0: At 12:45, great to have you with us. I'm Mark Lewis. After being up to $100 a barrel at the end of last week, the price of Brent crude oil has fallen to about $90 a barrel today. The drop in price comes as President Trump and Iran paused military strikes after 13 straight days. Trump told Axios last week he was getting ready for a massive attack on Iran, but after meeting with top advisors late Friday, it appears that changed. International mediators are trying to get Iranians back to talking about an end to the war and the reopening of the Strait of Hormuz. The closure of that vital waterway has been the flashpoint for the most recent military strikes and counterstrikes. More now from CBS senior national security correspondent Charlie Dagana.
28: After two straight weeks of nightly and escalating bombing campaigns by the U.S. military and Iran's unrelenting retaliation, both sides came to an abrupt halt. UN Ambassador Mike Waltz explained why to Face the Nation's Margaret Brennan.
29: It's giving diplomacy some space. It's giving diplomacy a little bit of time. Of course, the president tried diplomacy last year. He's tried it this year. He is a president of peace. He is giving diplomacy a chance. We'll see over the next coming days.
28: Sources in Iran and Oman tell CBS News there is progress to reopen the Strait of Hormuz. But the U.S. military has continued to pour more hardware into the region, including the addition of the B-1 bombers, capable of carrying the fleet's biggest bombs and lots of them. The U.S. blockade is also still firmly in place. Central Command releasing video showing U.S. forces boarding one vessel and disabling another. But CBS News has learned that after nearly 5 months of fighting, the U.S. military is burning through munition stockpiles faster than they can be replenished, especially the interceptors needed to take down Iranian missiles and drones, which may have forced the administration to think twice about launching the massive attack President Trump threatened just last week. Pushback from Ambassador Waltz. Time,
29: but I also want to address this nonsense that somehow we don't have the assets that we need. Not only do we have what we need in theater, there's more moving into theater.
28: Well, also over the weekend, the Pentagon revised the number of service members wounded since the war began, jumping to more than 600. However, the Pentagon has put the four soldiers killed recently into a new category, overseas operations. The idea being they're not casualties of the war against Iran, Operation Epic Fury, on the grounds that they were killed after the ceasefire went into effect.
0: That's CBS senior national security correspondent Charlie Daggett. 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
1: Way as you head toward Etzel Road. If you're traveling at this point on I-95 southbound, you're on the brakes. Approaching Triangle, headed down toward Quantico, may have one stop in the roadway there. In the district, northbound DC-295, as you head toward Benning Road, that's where the right side remains blocked for the work zone. And inbound on 50 underneath of 201 and DC-295, the right side and the ramp for the crash was blocked as a result of that crash and response on scene. 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I'm Rob Stallworth, your next traffic report in about 10 minutes.
2: Let's get the latest on our forecast now from 7 News First Alert meteorologist Mark Pena. Typical summer day out there today.
3: Yeah, you know, after a little taste of fall over the weekend, we're back to what we typically see at the end of July, which is hot and humid conditions. A lot of us getting close to seasonal averages. That's about 90 degrees for this time of year. It's also going to give way to the chance at a few pop-up showers and storms. A lot of us looking to stay dry, though. This is not the main event that we're tracking for this week. Most activity today will wind down after sunset, and eventually temperatures fall to near 70 by tomorrow morning. After that, tomorrow is the main event that we're tracking for this week. A pretty strong cold front will approach the area and give way to more widespread showers and storms, meaning a lot of us do look to get in on the rain on your Tuesday. The threat for strong storms is also higher for tomorrow. A lot of us under a 2 out of 5 slight risk from the Storm Prediction Center, meaning some of the storms will be capable of producing some damaging winds, frequent lightning, torrential downpours, and even a quick spin-up tornado. So tomorrow is the day to be weather aware, have ways to be notified of weather watches and warnings. And the good news with this is that everything wraps up by late tomorrow night, so maybe a lingering shower early Wednesday, but after that, we're going to round out the final days of July with seasonable temperatures and sunshine. Again, that's going to be highs near 90 and overnight temperatures near 70. Right now, your radar is quiet, but we've got our eyes on it for the rest of the afternoon. Temperatures around the area, again, seasonably hot, 88 degrees at Reagan National, 84 in Bethesda, and 82 right now in Landover.
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9: Anticipation.
2: Grammy-winning singer Carly Simon has announced that she has Parkinson's disease and has been treated for skin cancer as well. The 83-year-old, who has hits including Anticipation and You're So Vain, among many others, says she had people writing to her asking about her silence and what she's been up to. She says after getting 2 new hips and 2 new knees, she was still struggling to get around. She got a diagnosis from the Mayo Clinic. She calls Parkinson's disease different for everyone and unpredictable. Parkinson's Foundation estimates that 1 million Americans are currently living with Parkinson's. Carly Simon plans to release a new album in a few weeks titled Comes in Waves. It's the first album of original songs from her since 2008. There's a big issue in Virginia right now, and it has to do with groundwater and who controls it. WTOP's Steve Karesh tells us a new report is coming as data centers are using more water and electricity.
9: The report was produced.

0: produced by the Virginia Department of Environmental Quality, and it says that the groundwater supply in eastern Virginia is constrained, and current projections indicate declining availability in the near future. It also says there likely isn't enough groundwater to sustainably add any big new industrial user. The report does not make any specific policy recommendations other than to give more authority to local governments and the Department of Environmental Quality, as well as funding more studies. But it does come at a time when data centers have become a hot political issue in Virginia and elsewhere, due in part to their large demand for water. Steve Karish, WTOP News.
1: Sports on WTOP, powered by Maximus, moving people and technology forward. George Wallace is here. What do you have?
2: Well, Mark, not that the Commanders need a distraction before training camp. We know how that goes. Just 2 days before training camp, they have fired tight end coach today, Ben Steele. Suspicion of DUI back in June. He was been placed on leave, and Wes Welker did run the offseason program while he was on leave. The team did report it to the league, and today Dan Quinn makes the change. So he is out. He came to this team this offseason. So we'll hear from Dan Quinn, Adam Peters tomorrow night on the eve of training camp. Expect to hear a solution or what he's going to do with the coaching staff, an update then. The Nationals take 2 of 3 from Arizona. Another 10 runs on the board yesterday. James Wood now at 30 home runs. First hit 30 or more in consecutive seasons since Adam Dunn back in 2009, 2010. This offense is contagious, isn't it, Blake Butera?
3: Because they're just, they believe in one another. Like, no one feels like they need to be the guy, if that makes sense. And I think when you have that mentality, it kind of takes some pressure off of yourself and off of the others around you, and just feel like you pass it back and the next guy's going to get the job done. And that's what this group's done all along. 1 through 9 in the lineup, and then the 4 guys on the bench, they've all contributed.
2: Yes, they have, and they are now just 1 game out of a playoff spot after taking 2 of 3 from Arizona. Check out who was hot and who wasn't this weekend up in the Nats notebook up on the sports page, WTOP.com. Blue Jays in town tonight. Our old friend Max Scherzer will get the start for Toronto. George Wallace, WTOP Sports.
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1: Traffic and weather now with Rob Stallworth.
9: Top trouble spots we're falling for you right now. New crash being reported on the outer loop near Branch Avenue. Also on the outer loop near the BW Parkway. That crash is under police direction. The problem is northbound Route 4, Pennsylvania Avenue near Dalhouse Road. That's where a single left lane gets you by the vehicle fire activity there. Then in the outer loop, local lanes headed across the Wilson Bridge. That's where the right lane is blocked for the work zone. The WTOP Traffic Center is presented by Window Nation. 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I'm Rob Stallworth. Your next traffic report in about 10 minutes.
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10: A chance for a few showers and thunderstorms this afternoon, although not everyone will see them. High temperatures mid-80s to around 90. That chance will continue this evening into the overnight with a higher likelihood of storms tomorrow morning for the rush hour commute. We'll see a midday lull, and then strong to severe storms are possible tomorrow afternoon and evening, some with gusty winds and heavy downpours. Highs tomorrow 80 to 85 degrees. Any lingering showers or storms draw to a close late tomorrow night with breezy conditions on Wednesday and Thursday. I'm 7 News meteorologist Steve Rudin in the First Alert Weather Center.
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1: Good afternoon, I'm Mark Lewis. Coming up,
12: the son of a former Commander's coach charged with shooting a family member here in Ashburn. I'm Neil Augenstein.
1: The Trump administration moving to deport hundreds of Haitian migrants from Ohio.
2: What's behind this message from a Florida sheriff?
5: I don't know what y'all do in Washington, D.C.
2: I'm Mike Marilla.
1: Seattle police searching for a second suspect following a weekend shooting at a food festival. Three people were killed. On Wall Street, the Dow Industrial's up 110 points. It's 1 o'clock.
13: From ABC News, I'm Michelle Franzen. A food festival in the heart of Seattle ending in gunfire, killing three and injuring four others last night. Police say two people were in a dispute and began shooting. One is in custody. Authorities are still searching for another suspect. ABC's Alex Stone is on scene.
14: There are still indicators of what went on last night. The Bite of Seattle sign that's here. This area was full of families and vendors. They were in enjoying their day at the festival when all of a sudden there was gunfire. Everything is frozen in time on the site here right now. The vendor booths, they are empty, still full of food. Everybody went racing out of here, running out of here when they heard the gunfire.
13: Hundreds of thousands of people under evacuation orders in portions of Spain and France due to out-of-control wildfires burning. ABC's Marcus Moore is along the fire line in Spain.
15: And the region had a very wet winter and also a spring, so there's a lot of vegetation, dry vegetation now. And also, Western Europe had its hottest June on record, a kind of perfect storm for these fires to start and then move rapidly across the terrain, and the temperatures are expected to rise again.
13: Temporary Protected Status, or TPS, for more than 300,000 Haitians is set to expire today in the lower courts, along with protections for thousands of Syrians. The expiration follows a Supreme Court ruling last month, clearing the way for the Trump administration to end TPS for Haiti and Syria. Health officials are tracking an outbreak of salmonella in eggs. ABC's Elizabeth Schultz has details.
16: This is also coming as we are seeing a salmonella outbreak. The FDA says almost 100 people got sick with salmonella across 17 states, and eggs are the likely source of that. Midwest Poultry Services issued a voluntary recall of eggs sold at Kroger and other stores.
13: In separate foodborne illness, the CDC and state health officials continue to trace cases of cyclosporiasis. The CDC has linked illnesses to lettuce in a handful of more states, including Illinois and Pennsylvania. You're listening to ABC News.
1: 102 on WTOP. It is Monday, July 27. We have 84 degrees on our way to 90. Good afternoon, I'm Mark Lewis with the top local stories we're following this hour. Breaking developments from Northern Virginia, the son of a former Washington Commanders coach is now under arrest, charged with shooting and wounding his mother in their Loudoun County home. WTOP's Neil Augenstein has details.
12: It happened here in Ashburn on North Park Drive near 1 Loudoun. The wife of former Commander's offensive coordinator, Eric Bieniemy, was shot several times inside her home. Now the couple's 27-year-old son is under arrest. Elijah Zion Bieniemy is charged with malicious wounding, use of a firearm in the commission of a felony, and firing a gun inside a home. Eric Bieniemy is now an assistant coach with the Kansas City Chiefs. He was there when the shooting happened. Elijah Bieniemy is now being held without bond. He's scheduled to have a preliminary hearing the last day of August. In Ashburn, Neil Augenstein, WTOP News.
1: The head coach of the Kansas City Chiefs, Andy Reid, spoke earlier this afternoon expressing his support for Bieniemy and sharing that Bieniemy's wife is in stable condition. Police in Howard County have issued an arrest warrant for a man accused of killing his girlfriend in Columbia. Investigators say 24-year-old Darwin Santiago is charged with first and second degree murder in the death of Esmeralda Perez Mendez of Tacoma Park. Police say she was found yesterday inside a home on Watch Light Court with injuries consistent with strangulation. Detectives say she was killed overnight, and they say the suspect fled the area. Anyone with information on his whereabouts is urged to contact Howard County Police. Five teenagers from D.C. and Maryland accused of stealing $37 worth of snacks and drinks from a Florida 7-Eleven store while they were in town for a basketball tournament. WTOP's Mike Marilla reports their 27-year-old coach is also facing charges after investigators say
17: He tried to protect two of the teens.
18: It happened last Thursday in Polk County, Florida, where Sheriff Grady Judd says deputies arrested three teens who were players on the Run It Up basketball team from the D.C. area after they were accused of stealing from a 7-Eleven. But when investigators asked the team's coach, Malik Harvey, to identify two other teens on surveillance video, Judd says
5: he denied knowing who the other two were.
18: Judd says another coach, who is the mother of one of the accused teens, did cooperate and help identify the remaining two suspects. Harvey, who Judd says worked for the Maryland Department of Juvenile Services, was arrested and charged with child neglect, among other offenses. The five teens also face charges.
5: I don't know what y'all do in Washington, D.C., but it must be crazy. But you're not going to come from all around the country and steal in this county without going to jail.
18: Mike Murillo, WTOP News.
17: The sheriff's office says they want to charge the teenagers as adults, but that decision is now resting with the state's attorney's office. Two historic Abraham Lincoln documents removed from the Lincoln Memorial earlier this month because of excessive heat were not damaged. The Washington Post reports officials say a copy of the Emancipation Proclamation and a copy of the 13th Amendment remain in excellent condition after experts inspected them. Those documents date back to the 1860s and were taken out of their display cases on July 16th after temperatures reached unsafe levels. Billionaire philanthropist Kenneth Griffin purchased those documents for a reported $18 million last year and loaned them for the exhibit beneath the Lincoln Memorial. It's unclear, though, if they will be going back on display. City Hall in Alexandria is 153 years old, and you may have noticed it's getting some needed repairs as part of a major renovation project. As WTOP's Annalisa Gale found out, some in the area are now concerned the project could affect nearby businesses.
19: Businesses in the 100 block of North Fairfax Street, like the jewelry store known as Today's Cargo, say they are noticing changes in shopping habits since the City Hall renovation project began this year. Manager Deborah Devers says parking options are limited.
20: We've just noticed a drop in the foot traffic. The store's been in business for 53 years, so we do have a lot of customers who are of a certain age, and it's just more challenging when they can't park.
19: Construction on the landmark is expected to go on for more than 2 years. The City Hall was built in 1871, and city leaders say that major updates are needed throughout to repair aging building components, optimize space, enhance security, and more. Meantime, Devers says she's getting creative with business.
20: I'm kind of putting that out there to our customers to let them know that we're happy to try to help them however we can.
19: Annalisa Gale, WTOP News.
17: During construction, city services have moved to 421 King Street. City Hall remains closed, including the city manager's office, city clerk, mayor, and city council. Up ahead on WTOP in Money News.
21: 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I'm John Werdock.
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17: Now, traffic and weather on WTOP. We have Rob Stallworth in the WTOP Traffic Center.
28: Thanks, Mark. Taking around the beltway between Maryland and Virginia. On the outer loop and the local lanes, as you come across the Wilson Bridge, that's where the right lane is blocked for the work zone. The delays are approaching Telegraph Road. Outer loop near Branch Avenue is the two right lanes that are blocked for the crash with response on scene. Northbound Route 4, Pennsylvania Avenue near Dower House Road. He had a single left lane getting by the vehicle fire cleanup activity there. Then the outer Outerloop near the BW Parkway. That crash is clear to the shoulder. Your travel lanes are open, but delays remain back to, at this point, approaching Route 50 in the John Hanson Highway. Eastbound 50 above 193, headed toward 197. The two right lanes blocked for the mobile work crew. No problems really on the Chesapeake Bay Bridge. You have three lanes west and two lanes east. No two-way operations as of yet. Outerloop in Montgomery County, as you come past, of course, the big curve headed toward River Road is the right lane that's blocked for the work zone. Inner loop toward the 270 spur. Left lane also blocked for the work as well, with those delays stretching back into Virginia and approaching the, of course, the Georgetown Pike. Northbound 395 headed past the Springfield Interchange toward Elster Road. The two right lanes are blocked for the work zone there. I-95 southbound, the usual suspects going across the Purple Heart Bridge down to and past 123. Northbound DC 295 passing Pennsylvania Avenue headed toward Benning Road. The right side was blocked for the work zone there. Then inbound on 50 underneath the DC 295 and 201 Kenilworth Avenue. The right side and the ramp was blocked as a result of that crash. 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I'm Rob Stallworth. Your next traffic report in about 10 minutes.
17: The 7 News First Alert forecast from Steve Rudin.
0: Tracking a few showers and thunderstorms this afternoon under a mix of sunny clouds. Highs mid-80s to around 90 degrees. We'll keep a few showers and storms in the forecast this evening and into the overnight. And a chance for storms tomorrow morning for the rush hour commute. A midday lull with some clearing will give way to stronger storms during the afternoon and evening. Some with heavy downpours along with frequent thunder and lightning and gusty winds. Highs tomorrow 80 to 85. Better looking weather Wednesday and Thursday. I'm 7 News meteorologist Steve Rudin in the First Alert Weather Center.
17: 85 degrees in Herndon and Hyattsville. It's 87 right now at Foggy Bottom in the district, with temperatures heading near 90 degrees. 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
21: There's very strong demand for high-end homes in our area. A new report from Bright MLS finds luxury homes in the DMV sell in just 8 days. If you're looking to buy a home worth at least $1.9 million, then make sure you are ready to pay in cash. Lisa Sturdivant is chief economist at Bright MLS.
3: About a third of all luxury homes sold in the D.C. metro area were all cash sales. So these were folks who are not concerned about interest rates, and that makes it easier for them to get into the housing market than some entry-level or even move-up buyers who are watching those interest rates really closely.
21: Some of the hottest luxury zip codes in our area right now: McLean, Haymarket, and the Cathedral Heights part of D.C. Right now, the Dow Jones Industrial Average gaining 84 points. The S&P 500 is sliding 19. The NASDAQ is off 147 points. John Wardock, WTOP News.
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17: 1:15 on a Monday afternoon. Thanks for joining us. I'm Morrick Lewis. A focus now on the president's immigration crackdown. This week, the administration is removing protections for hundreds of thousands of people who fled here from Haiti. And ICE is preparing a wave of operations to arrest and deport those who were formerly protected. CBS correspondent Camilo Montoya Galvez reports from Springfield, Ohio.
27: Sources inside Immigration and Customs Enforcement, or ICE, tell me that the agency is planning to ramp up operations to target, identify, arrest, and deport Haitian immigrants as soon as this week. And the plan here in Ohio is to send them directly back to Haiti after arresting them. This, as a Supreme Court order takes effect today, paving the way for more than 300,000 Haitian immigrants to lose their temporary protected or TPS status. That is a major policy change by the Trump administration. In a statement, the Department of Homeland Security denounced the TPS policy as a de facto amnesty program, urging immigrants who are set to lose their legal status to self-deport from the U.S. Back here in Springfield, Ohio, you may recall that back during the 2024 presidential campaign, this city of 58,000 residents was placed in the middle at the center of a political firestorm after then-candidate Donald Trump and others falsely accused Haitian immigrants here of eating cats and dogs. And now this community is grappling with widespread fear and uncertainty. Many are scared of the prospect of being deported to Haiti given the dire political and humanitarian situation in that Caribbean nation, which the State Department guys says Americans should not visit under any circumstances due to rampant violence.
17: Again, CBS correspondent Camilo Montoya Galvez. So how should Maryland's law enforcement officers deal with ICE? Attorney General Anthony Brown has provided new guidance on that. WTOP's Dan Ronan reports.
6: The Attorney General states local and state police must always wear body cameras and comply with all local and state laws that may not apply to federal agents. He says Maryland officers must not enforce or help federal agents with enforcing civil immigration laws. He added there are occasions when federal, state, and local police will work together. However, those officers are bound by state laws and local department rules, and instructions or guidance from federal officers do not override those regulations. He wrote this memo because the lawmakers in Annapolis enacted the Community Trust Act, which took effect in May. It governs the use of state and local law enforcement resources for civil immigration enforcement matters. Dan Ronan, WTOP News.
17: Here's a quick look at the top stories we're working on. The wife of former Washington Commanders assistant coach Eric Bieniemy was shot last night at their Ashburn home, and the couple's son is now in custody. A shootout at a Seattle food festival kills three. Police have arrested a gunman, and they're searching for another. Full details on these stories just minutes away. It's 1:18. Traffic and weather on WTOP. Back to the traffic center and Rob Stallworth.
28: Interloop congestion continues between Tysons and Bethesda with the work on the interloop near the 270 spur, blocking the left lane. Outer loop as you head before River Road, that work is in the right lane as well. Northbound 270, that's where we had the report of a broken down near 80 in Urbana, but travel lanes appear to be reopened. No problems being reported on I-95. BW Parkway northbound sluggish, leaving Greenbelt Road headed toward Powder Mill Road. Outer loop, leaving St. Barnabas Road headed toward Branch Avenue. The crash is clear to the right shoulder. All your travel lanes are open, but delays remain there. Then the outer loop slows as you come past 450 toward the BW Parkway, with that crash cleared also to the right shoulder as well. Northbound Route 4, Pennsylvania Avenue, headed past Dower House Road. All lanes reopened from the earlier vehicle fire that had a single left lane getting it by. And back in Virginia, northbound 395, leaving the Springfield Interchange, headed toward Etz Road. That's where the right side remains blocked for the work zone. In the district, northbound DC 295 delays, leaving Pennsylvania Avenue, headed toward Benning Road, where the right side also blocked for the work zone as well. Hot weather means your home works harder to stay cool. 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I'm Rob Stallworth, your next travel report in about 10 minutes.
17: Let's check in with 7 News First Alert meteorologist Mark Pena. Mark, how good are our chances of seeing a storm later today?
1: You know, it's a pretty low chance for today. We're going about 20 to 30%. But given that we are still very much in summer, some of the storms could bring some gusty winds and a few lightning strikes, even some briefly heavy downpours. Otherwise, a return to near average when it comes to our temperatures. That's about 90 degrees for this time of year. Keep in mind, a lot of us are going to stay dry today. So this is a very isolated chance for storms for today. Tonight, skies remain partly to mostly cloudy. Temperatures fall to right around 70 degrees. Tomorrow, though, a bit of a different story. We are expanding that coverage. So more scattered to even widespread chances for showers and storms on your Tuesday. Temperatures slightly cooler because of the cloud cover and rain. So going mid-80s for those afternoon temperatures. There's also a higher threat for severe storms. So that means some of the storms capable of producing some damaging winds, some frequent lightning, heavy downpours, and even a quick spin-up tornado are all on the table tomorrow. So tomorrow is the day to stay weather aware, have ways to be notified of weather watches and warnings that will likely come out during the afternoon. This is all ahead of a cold front that will slowly move through the area by tomorrow and then eventually clear the area. This is going to lead to a lingering chance at a shower or storm early Wednesday, but then the rest of the week, the final days of July, look to be pretty nice. Not a significant cool down. A lot of us pretty much staying near average. That's the mid to upper 80s to right around 90 degrees through about Friday. And then we'll see temperatures fall to the upper 60s and lower 70s to round out the final days of July. So right now, a pretty nice afternoon, all things considered around the area. Temperatures nice and warm, 84 degrees the current temperature in Northwest, 86 at Reagan National, and 84 right now in College Park.
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20: 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News. Happens. Here.
17: It's 1:23. It appears there's a long way to go before construction will even begin on the sphere that's being planned for National Harbor. WTOP's John Doman tells us the first step on that path has now been taken.
5: Everyone on the council who was there voted in favor to create what's called an extraordinary development district.
0: It means that Prince George's County is moving forward.
5: This vote allows the county to begin negotiations and use special development and financing tools to make this project a reality. County Executive Aisha Braveboy.
0: The establishment of the extraordinary development district gives us the tools we need.
5: This vote was really the easy part.
3: I'm just so honored that this project is coming to District 8.
5: Councilman Ed Burrows reps the area, and he and others on the council all express concern about who will be hired by the company behind the sphere to do the actual building of this project. In Largo, John Dome in WTOP News.
17: Drought, demand, and supply disruptions have helped to push consumer beef prices to record highs this summer. Is there any relief in sight?
20: 11 months ago, with the parasitic New World screwworm creeping toward Texas, Agriculture Secretary Brooke Rollins suspended imports of cattle from Mexico, saying at the time,
21: "Do we expect beef prices to continue to rise, perhaps?"
20: Despite the ban, the first screwworm was detected in the U.S. in June. But with beef prices at an all-time high, Rollins has lifted the ban on imports of Mexican cattle, starting with the port of entry in Douglas, Arizona, next month. Jim Ryan, ABC News.
17: Sports on WTOP, brought to you by Amentum, delivering advanced solutions for space and defense. Over to George Wallace.
22: All right, Mark, the Commanders have fired tight end coach Ben Steele just today, 2 days before the beginning of training camp, more than a month after he was arrested for DWI in Loudoun County, of course, where the Commanders complex is. He's been on leave since then. While he didn't attend and run the offseason program, Wes Welker did that while he was on leave. The team did report it to the league, and today Dan Quinn makes a change, and we'll hear from Dan Quinn on the eve of training camp tomorrow night, 6 o'clock, and we'll see what he has decided and what direction they are going to go as far as the coaches are concerned. The Nationals take 2 of 3 from Arizona. That's what you're supposed to do against a team that you are chasing. Now, one game behind Arizona for the third and final wild card spot as they begin play tonight against Toronto. James Wood continues to swing a hot bat. He had his 30th home run of the year last night. First since Adam Dunn to hit consecutive seasons with 30 home runs since 2009-2010. Check out this week's Nats Notebook up on the sports page. Who was hot? Who wasn't this past week? And the trade deadline is 1 week from today. Tonight we get to see our old friend Max Scherzer on the mound for Toronto. Bill Belichick's football general manager, Mike Lombardi, has been placed on paid administrative leave by the university. The school announced that today, effective immediately, stems from a human resources complaint filed by a former UNC front office employee pending investigation. Year two of the Bill Belichick era in Chapel Hill. George Wallace, WTOP Sports.
17: Coming up, will the Senate approve new funding for the Iran war? It's 1:27.
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2: WTOP's traffic and weather, an update from Rob Stallworth.
4: In a loop between McLean and Bethesda, near the 270 spur, still with the work block in the left lane. Out of loop, delays across the Wilson Bridge, work block in the right lane of the local lanes. Traveling eastbound 50 with delays approaching Bush Frontage Road, headed toward the eastbound span of the Bay Bridge with no two-way operations in play. And in the district, northbound DC 295 headed toward Benning Road, that's where the work is along the right side. 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Your next traffic report in about 10 minutes.
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7: A mix of sun and clouds today with a chance for a stray shower or thunderstorm, mid-80s to around 90 degrees. That risk for a few showers and storms continue this evening into the overnight and will linger into early tomorrow morning. Tomorrow, a better chance for stronger storms during the afternoon and evening. Temperatures around 80 to 85 degrees. I'm 7 News meteorologist Steve Rudin in the First Alert Weather Center.
2: 85 in Reston, Bethesda at 86 degrees, and 86 is the reading on the National Mall.
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2: Good afternoon. I'm Mark Lewis. Grace Newton is our producer. We're following breaking developments. The wife of former Washington Commanders assistant head coach Eric Bieniemy is in stable condition now after she was shot multiple times in their Loudoun County home. The couple's son is now under arrest. The county sheriff's office says Mia Bieniemy was shot in the home on North Park Drive in Ashburn around 7:30 last night. 27-year-old Elijah Bieniemy has been arrested and charged with malicious wounding. He's being held without bond. Eric Bieniemy was the assistant head coach and offensive coordinator for the Commanders in 2023, and he's now the current offensive coordinator for the Kansas City Chiefs. Chiefs head coach Andy Reid expressed his support for the couple earlier this afternoon and shared that Mia is now in stable condition.
8: She's a saint. You know, we all know that, the people that know her. One of God's good blessings right there now. Really special person.
2: Eric Bieniemy has left the Chiefs training camp. The next court hearing for his son is scheduled for August 31st. In other news, there are new attempts by mediators to bring negotiators from the U.S. and Iran back to peace talks and stop an all-out war in the Middle East. The U.S. and Iran paused attacks over the weekend after nearly 2 weeks of intense fighting. Polls show most Americans want the president to end the conflict now. More from News Nation's Vinay Simlock.
9: The Trump administration says it's trying to give negotiations a chance. That's why it paused fighting. And officials pushed back on claims that the pause is because the U.S. is running low on munitions. At the same time, diplomats across the Middle East say talks are continuing. Central Command says the blockade on Iranian ports is still in place. But over the weekend, the skies over the Middle East were quiet. The U.S. and Iran paused airstrikes.
10: It's giving diplomacy some space. It's giving diplomacy a little bit of time.
9: U.S. Ambassador to the U.N. Mike Waltz says negotiators are talking at all levels. He says President Donald Trump wants to make sure Iran never gets a nuclear weapon. Even though analysts say the war has depleted the Pentagon's munitions stockpile, Waltz says that's not why the U.S. paused airstrikes.
10: The U.S. military, and I've verified this every which way, has everything that it needs to conduct this campaign as effectively as it needs to be. And I have to tell you, the people that are leaking this nonsense deserve to be in jail.
11: These guys are flailing, and this thing is completely stuck because this president got into this without a strategic goal.
9: Less than 100 days out from the midterm elections that'll decide control of Congress, Democrats invoked the war with Iran as they try to push a message of affordability.
1: In 100 days, you can vote for an America that puts an end to Donald Trump's reckless war of choice in Iran.
9: And over the weekend, after the pause in fighting between the U.S. and Iran, oil prices eased slightly. But Iran and its proxy groups are still threatening traffic that goes through the Strait of Hormuz and part of the Red Sea. Roughly a quarter of the world's oil supply goes through those two choke points. Vinay Simlat, News Nation, Washington.
2: Meantime, the Senate has that bill that was passed by the House calling for tens of billions of dollars in additional funding for the war with for the Iran war. But that legislation is not on a fast track for final approval. The latest from WTOP's Mitchell Miller, today on the Hill.
6: Senate Majority Leader John Thune says the budget blueprint, which includes more than $70 billion related to Iran, is not something he wants to act on right away.
12: I hope that's not necessary. As I said, we've had conversations, productive conversations, on both sides of the aisle on a funding resolution that would carry us past the November election.
6: Thune is hopeful budget negotiators can instead work out a stopgap spending measure that averts a government shutdown. But other Republicans want to take action on the House bill, which also includes election security provisions. Democrats, including Maryland Senator Chris Van Hollen, meanwhile, remain opposed to approving more funding for the war with Iran.
13: We warn that abandoning diplomacy would make the region more dangerous, not less.
6: On Capitol Hill, Mitchell Miller, WTOP News.
2: A weekend food festival in the heart of Seattle ends with deadly violence. Police say a shootout between two suspects killed three people and injured four others, including a toddler.
14: A bullet landed into the tree that was right next to us.
25: Ava Hendricks was at the festival with her family when the gunfire erupted.
14: It was very scary. And like after the whole thing was over, you know, and we're just waiting for the police to come. And we're just looking at each other like, how are we still alive? You know, like, how did we make it through that?
25: One suspect has been taken into custody. Police say another suspect is still on the loose.
2: That's ABC's Alex Stone reporting. Monster wildfires continue to burn across parts of France. President Emmanuel Macron called a crisis meeting today to address the uncontrolled fires that have forced more than 250,000 people to flee their homes. In southwest France, flames have burned an area four times the size of Paris. In a weekend post, a social media post, Macron pledged long-term support for affected communities. Spain is also dealing with wildfires near Madrid. Coming up on WTOP in Money News.
26: A new real estate project coming to this part of D.C. I'm John Werdock.
2: It's 1:36.
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2: 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Traffic and weather. 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Let's get an update from Rob Stallworth.
0: No troubles on the Beltway right now in Prince George's County. Earlier crash on the outer loop near Branch Avenue. Completely clear to the shoulder. All your travel lanes have been reopened. No other problems being reported. If you're on I-95, northbound BW Parkway, sluggish leaving Greenbelt Road toward Paddle Mill Road, but your travel lanes are open. Southbound slows approaching 32, headed toward 198 with nothing reported as blocking. Traveling on the inner loop near the 270 spur, still with the left lane block for the work zone there. Those lanes stretch back and are solid in Virginia. Approaching 123, if you're on the inner loop, headed toward the American Legion Bridge. Outer loop looks pretty decent right now as you head toward I-95 in Springfield, but delays on the outer loop at leaving Telegraph Road, headed across the Wilson Bridge. That's by the local lanes. As you come across the Wilson Bridge on the outer loop, has the right lane blocked for the work zone. Northbound 395 delays leaving Springfield, headed toward Alexandria with the work past Duke Street, headed toward Edsel Road, blocking the two right lanes. Stay to the left in order to get by. Southbound I-95 on the brakes approaching 123. Further southbound delays leaving the Rappahannock River down toward Route 3, where we're getting the first report of a crash on southbound 95 after Route 3, possibly in the local lanes, taking up at least one lane. The pros are cooking at Papa John's right now with their buy one, get one large pizza deal. 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I'm Rob Stallworth, your next traffic report in about 10 minutes.
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3: Moving through the afternoon, we're tracking a few showers and thunderstorms as we head through the evening. A few of those storms may continue, but they'll be very widely scattered, so not everyone will see them. Daytime highs mid-80s to around 90 degrees. An isolated shower or storm possible after midnight with temperatures in the upper 60s to middle 70s by tomorrow morning. Tomorrow's going to be an active weather day, and what's unusual about the forecast could be looking at some stronger storms along with heavier rainfall for the morning rush hour commute. If we do see any clearing once those storms depart during the late morning into the afternoon, that's going to add extra fuel to the atmosphere to give us strong to severe storms come tomorrow afternoon and evening. Any storm that does develop tomorrow will be capable of producing gusty winds and heavy downpours and a lot of thunder and lightning. Once we get that out of the way, it turns a lot nicer around here. Wednesday, mostly cloudy, will be breezy. We'll see highs 82 to 87 degrees with gusts upwards of 25 miles per hour. Plenty of sunshine on Thursday, unsettled for the weekend. I'm 7 News meteorologist Steve Rudin in the First Alert Weather Center.
2: 83 right now in Northwest Washington. Let's get a check of money news with John Wardock.
26: Georgetown is getting its first new multifamily real estate development in years. The Washington Business Journal reports Potomac Investment Properties is part of a group that will build almost 300 residential units on Thomas Jefferson Street. The group is paying almost $28 million to convert two buildings there. Owners of electric vehicles may pay more soon to charge their vehicles at Arlington County facilities. Arlington Now reports the county is looking to raise charging rates there later this year. On Wall Street, the Dow Jones Industrial Average up 106 points. The S&P 500 is down 23. The NASDAQ is down 137 points. John Wardock, WTOP News.
2: All right, John, thank you. It's 142.
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2: Thanks for joining us on a Monday. I'm Mark Lewis. Americans are being warned about a new outbreak that's affecting the food supply.
19: The CDC is now tracking a surge of salmonella cases, already infecting dozens of people across 17 states. Health officials say more than 1.5 million eggs could be contaminated. The CDC is tracking the outbreak back to farms here in the U.S. Farm-raised eggs from Texas infecting more than 70 people in the Lone Star State, with dozens more affected from coast to coast. It is the second outbreak of foodborne illness that we've seen in the last couple of weeks.
2: That's Marnie Hughes of News Nation. More folks are starting to lose their faith in the government to handle the Cyclospora outbreak. The CDC says nearly 2,000 cases of the stomach illness that's likely caused by contaminated iceberg lettuce have been reported across 9 states. A CBS poll is finding 47% of people have not much or no confidence at all that the FDA will deal with this outbreak. Former FDA Commissioner Scott Gottlieb tells Face the Nation on CBS he's been impressed at how quickly officials at the agency spotted the parasite in the state that was hardest hit.
20: I think the breakdown here really was with CDC and identifying that initial cluster. By and large, we were dependent upon public health officials in Michigan to isolate that cluster. CDC really didn't seem to be as involved as the agency normally would be. Michigan public health officials led that response. Once they isolated the cluster, however, the trace back to the farm and to the particular food source happened relatively fast.
2: Another finding in that recent poll, 40% of those surveyed say they have since changed what type of produce they either buy or eat. Coming up in our top stories, the wife of former Washington Commanders assistant head coach Eric Bieniemy was shot last night at their Ashburn home. The couple's son is now in custody. Police have arrested one person and they're looking for another in a shooting in Seattle that killed three people at a food festival. Full details on these stories just minutes away. 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At 1:48, traffic and weather on WTOP with Rob Stallworth.
0: Monday congestion because of work zones between Virginia and Maryland on the interloop as you head toward the northbound 270 spur. Still with the left lane blocked for the work zone and you are jammed in Virginia approaching the Dulles Toll Road. Outer loop in the local lanes as you head across the Wilson Bridge. The right lane is blocked for the work zone. Delays stretching back to now Eisenhower Avenue. Northbound 395 leaving the Springfield Interchange headed toward Edsel Road. The right side remains blocked for the work zone there. On 123, whether you're northbound, mainly northbound between Chapel Road and the Fairfax County Parkway, may have a single lane getting by. The biggest delays are on the Fairfax County Parkway, northbound and southbound between Burke Center Parkway and Pope's Head Road, with a single lane getting you through there. Southbound I-95 is ahead toward Fredericksburg. The crash just after the Rappahannock River down to and past Route 3 continues to block the left lane. This traffic report is brought to you by Planet Fitness. 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I'm Rob Stallworth.

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1: Weather is on the way. With temperatures well into the 80s, it will be on the breezier side with wind gusts 20 to 25 miles per hour. Unsettled forecast for the upcoming weekend, but not going to be a washout. I'm 7 News meteorologist Steve Rudin in the First Alert Weather Center.
2: 87 in Laurel and Springfield, 85 degrees with sunshine in Northwest. 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
2: It's 1:52. A Maryland Democratic congressman wants answers from the head of FIFA more than a week after the World Cup final. Congressman Jamie Raskin is requesting that FIFA President Gianni Infantino testify before the House Judiciary Committee. Raskin is the ranking member of that panel. The Athletic reports Raskin wants all the FIFA records involving the organization's contacts with President Trump. The request for information includes anything including money or gifts given to the president. The congressman is questioning whether the relationship between the two went too far. The federal government gave support for FIFA to hold the World Cup through security and safety, along with logistics for all the matches that were held in the U.S. Well, it appears Purple Rain is coming to Broadway, and now there's a date for the musical to make its debut on the Great White Way. It's next year. A Hollywood Reporter says it'll be based on the hit movie from 1984. The musical has already been playing in Minneapolis. That run started last year, and it received mixed reviews. It will be open on Broadway with a new creative team at the helm on April 12th of next year. Maryland's voting system is more than a decade old, and the state says it's time for a replacement. WTOP's Ralph Fox has details now on a deal approved last week by the Board of Public Works. That board includes the state's governor, treasurer, and comptroller.
9: The board signed off on a nearly $85 million deal with Election Systems and Software to get a new system in place for 2028. Elections Administrator Jared DeMarinis tells Maryland Matters the current system is so old that parts are no longer manufactured, meaning every breakdown means one less machine. Election security advocates say the new system is still under development and not ready to go. DeMarinis disagrees, saying the system is both federally and state certified. The contract could grow to more than $109 million over the next 9 years. Ralph Fox, WTOP News.
2: A Clarksburg man has been sentenced to more than 3 years in federal prison for his role in a cocaine trafficking ring. Prosecutors say 56-year-old Norval Clark used his District Heights auto repair business to receive drug shipments from California that were hidden inside automobile transmissions. Investigators say they uncovered more than 16 kilograms of cocaine concealed in the oil pans of two transmissions that were shipped to the business. Searches of the shop and Clark's home turned up even more cocaine and nearly $46,000 in cash. Federal investigators say Clark and a co-conspirator admitted they were involved in trafficking nearly 22 kilograms of cocaine. Sports on WTOP, powered by Maximus, moving people and technology forward. What's happening, George Wallace?
10: Well, the command.

0: Commanders news of the day, Mark, is that tight ends coach Ben Steele has been fired today following his DWI charge back in June. He's been on leave since then, and he's fired today. He did not run things during the offseason program. Wes Welker, who's on staff, did that, and today Dan Quinn makes the change. We'll hear from Dan Quinn tomorrow night, 6 o'clock before training camp begins, and hopefully he'll have a resolution on what's going to happen with that position. Stay tuned. Team reporting tomorrow. Today, tomorrow, they got a conditioning test, and you get first practice on Wednesday morning. You don't worry. You don't have to put the pads on Wednesday morning yet, okay?
1: That's good.
0: You don't have to. You can wait a couple days before you have to do that. The training camp 2026 is upon us. Nationals take 2 of 3 from Arizona, and they are just one game behind the Diamondbacks now for that third and final wild card spot. James Wood hit his 30th home run of the year. That's back-to-back seasons with 30 home runs. First time a National has done that since Adam Dunn back in 2009-2010. And Blake Butera loves this team's attitude.
2: When I talk to other people around the game, is just how lucky and fortunate we are as a coaching staff to have this group that's in this clubhouse. It doesn't feel like there's any egos. These guys want to work. They do everything you ask them to. They want to win.
0: And they've shown that so far. Now 2 games over 500. Toronto comes to town tonight. Check out the Nats notebook up on the sports page at WTOB.com. Max Scherzer will pitch this evening for Toronto. You guys remember Max?
1: Of course.
0: Did some great things here.
1: Mm-hmm.
0: Nobody's ever going to boo Max. I don't want you to boo Max.
1: No.
0: Okay? You hear me? All right, George Wallace, WTOP Sports.
1: All right, George, traffic and weather on the way.
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1: Traffic and weather on WTOP. The latest from Rob Stallworth.
6: Work zone congestion continues between Virginia and Maryland on the interloop as you head toward the northbound 270 spur. Still with the left lane block with the work zone there. Out of local lanes across the Wilson Bridge, the right lane block with the work zone. Northbound 395 leaving Springfield headed toward Alexandria and Edsel Road. The right side remains blocked with the work zone there. Southbound I-95 after Route 3 in Fredericksburg. That crash is clear. Your travel lanes reopen, but of course delays remain. WTOP Traffic Center is presented by Window Nation. 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I'm Rob Stallworth. Your next traffic report with Dave Dildon in about 10 minutes.
1: All right, Rob, the 7 News First Alert forecast from Steve Rudin.
7: High temperatures today range from the mid to upper 80s to around 90 degrees. A chance for a few showers and thunderstorms, although not everyone will see them. That risk will continue this evening and into the overnight. Now, tomorrow is going to be an active weather day. Morning rush hour commute could be looking at a few stronger thunderstorms with heavy downpours, a midday lull, and if we see enough clearing, that's going to yield stronger storms during the afternoon and evening, some with gusty winds and heavy downpours and lots of thunder and lightning, highs 80 to 85 degrees. I'm 7 News meteorologist Steve Rudin in the First Alert Weather Center.
1: Sunshine and 85 degrees.
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1: Good afternoon, I'm Mark Lewis. Coming up on WTOP...
9: The wife of a former Commanders coach shot in her home here in Loudoun County. I'm Neil Augenstein.
10: Something extraordinary was created in Prince George's County to help make the sphere happen. In Largo, I'm John Doman.
11: New rules on cell phone use starts for all students in Montgomery County schools this year. I'm Kate Ryan.
1: Mix on Wall Street, the Dow up 150 points, NASDAQ down 90, the S&P down 10. It's 2 o'clock.
12: From ABC News, I'm Michelle Franzen. Following a Supreme Court ruling last month, the Temporary Protected Status, or TPS, for more than 300,000 Haitians is set to expire today, along with the same protections for thousands of Syrians.
13: The Supreme Court last month cleared the way for the Trump administration to cancel TPS. By the end of the week, Those immigration protections are set to expire for immigrants from Haiti and Syria. However, with thousands of Haitians working as caregivers, their possible removal has raised concerns about a potential labor shortage. Immigration and Customs Enforcement, however, appears undeterred. A source says they're ramping up operations to target Haitian TPS holders in the coming days. Peter Harolambous, ABC News.
12: The U.S. has pressed the pause button on continued strikes against Iran, at least for now. The White House says President Trump decided against striking Iran forcefully over the weekend to give diplomatic efforts a chance. Sources tell ABC News one of the reasons why U.S. strikes were put off is because of a dwindling supply of anti-missile defense systems like Patriots. More from ABC's Karen Travers.
14: We do know that the president last week, as he was heading into a meeting on Friday with senior advisors, was considering a major escalation. That, of course, had come after 13 nights of consecutive strikes by the United States against Iran. But there were a couple considerations there. One, the depleted stockpile of air defense systems, and also just concerns about trying to give diplomacy and negotiations some room to breathe and see if it could play out.
12: In Idaho, Brian Koberger, the man charged in the murders of four University of Idaho students at their off-campus home, is considering changing his guilty plea. That, according to published reports of an interview with the New York Times. Koberger currently is serving four life sentences and says he filed a petition, challenges his conviction, and blamed his plea on false promises and wrong information. West Coast states in the nation's midsection under heat alerts this week with temperatures in the triple digits. 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
15: If you haven't switched to
16: 202 here on WTOP on this Monday, July 27th, 2025. We have a mix of clouds and sun at this point. We're up to 88 in D.C. Good afternoon. I'm Sean Anderson.
17: And I'm Ann Kramer. Our top story this hour involves the wife of an NFL coach who spent time with the Commanders. She was shot in her home in Loudoun County. And WTOP's Neil Augenstein tells us sheriff's deputies have made an arrest.
9: Eric Bieniemy was an offensive coordinator here with the Commanders in 2023. His wife was shot in her home here on North Park Drive near 1 Loudoun yesterday. Now the couple's son, Elijah Zion Bieniemy, is under arrest, charged with malicious wounding, use of a gun in the commission of a felony, and firing a gun inside a home. Eric Bieniemy is now an assistant coach with the Kansas City Chiefs. Elijah Bieniemy is being held without bond. His next court hearing is scheduled for August 31st. In Ashburn, Neil Augenstein, WTOP News.
17: The Chiefs head coach Andy Reid talked earlier this afternoon expressing his support for Bieniemy and sharing that Bieniemy's wife Mia is now said to be in stable condition. 203 on WTOP. Months ago, Maryland's governor and Prince George's County leaders announced a fast track of a plan to bring a much smaller version of the Las Vegas Sphere to National Harbor. This afternoon, action was taken by the county council to move it along. WTOP's John Doman has our story from Largo.
10: The county council approved the creation of what's known as an extraordinary development district.
18: It allows for the county executive, park and planning, all of the stakeholders behind the scenes to start working on the framework.
10: Council Chair Crystal Oriata.
18: When they came to us, they said they needed this to actually start looking at the fundamentals, right? Knowing what the project's going to look like, understanding even the math behind the project.
10: This is the vote that allows the county to begin negotiations and use special development and financing tools that will make this project a reality. It doesn't create any special taxing districts, nor does it signal final approval. In fact, down the line, don't be surprised if there are battles over who's hired to do the building before the project is approved. In Largo, John Dome in WTOP News.
16: A new state law that requires schools across Maryland to ban cell phone use all day will not take effect until next year, but the Montgomery County school system is moving quicker on putting it in place. Here's WTOP's Kate Ryan.
11: Montgomery County has already had no phone policies for elementary school students and piloted a phone away all day regulation for middle school students.
19: We've seen in our middle schools it being well accepted by our students and them reaping the benefits of having an away all day policy.
11: Including reports of improved learning, according to Peter Moran with Montgomery County Public Schools. So ahead of a state law that takes effect in 2027, all students, including high schoolers, will find a bell-to-bell ban on cell phones next month.
19: One thing that people are saying cell phones a lot, but the personal mobile devices also includes tablets.
11: Kate Ryan, WTOP News.
17: Might be hard. 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
16: 205, a major renovation is underway at Alexandria City Hall, and it's causing some traffic headaches in that area. WTOP's Annalisa Gale is hearing from affected nearby businesses.
15: The area surrounding Alexandria City Hall, which has been around since 1871, is now starting to see some major changes. With fencing around the structure, major construction at the site, city services temporarily moved, and parking and sidewalk changes.
20: It's just more challenging when they can't park nearby.
15: Amid the renovation, some businesses are concerned they could see a reduction in sales. Jewelry store Today's Cargo is considering doing curbside service as a result.
20: And like we did with COVID, if we need to help meet people outside, we've talked about maybe doing that and kind of putting that out there to our customers to let them know that we're happy to try to help them however we can.
15: City leaders say that major updates are needed at City Hall to repair aging building components, optimize space, enhance security, and more. Annalisa Gale, WTOP News.
17: Two firefighters in Howard County were hurt while trying to put out a house fire early this morning in Ellicott City. The fire department says the two have minor injuries. They were taken to the hospital to get checked out. Fire happened at a home in Turf Valley near the corner of Resort Road and Legends Way. Seven people said to have had to find another place to live. The fire did spread to a nearby townhome. No word on what started the early morning fire.
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21: 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I'm John Werdahl.
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17: Traffic and weather on WTOP. Time to say hello to Dave Dildine. He's in the traffic center.
28: Good afternoon. Off to the races on the Beltway, and it's a slow start. Again, leaving Virginia, across the bridges into Maryland. Outer loop on the Wilson Bridge. The right local lane is blocked by cones. And inner loop delays from the Dulles Toll Road across the American Legion Bridge extend into Montgomery County. The left lane north of River Road, that left lane that goes northbound on the 270 spur, is once again blocked. These two work zones happening in tandem is what we endured last week, and it really chokes traffic at and beyond the big Beltway bridges. And extra slow then northbound on 395 through Springfield because the cones are out between Edsel Road and Duke Street. Only two left lanes are blocked northbound, or two left lanes getting by northbound on 395, and that costs you time as well. 95 southbound, bogging down to the Occoquan uneventfully, though. Fairfax County Parkway southbound near Burke Center Parkway, one lane does it past road work. Northbound near Braddock Road, single file getting by to the left. District, DC 295 northbound near Benning Road. The cone should be set up on the right side. And over in Maryland at the Chesapeake Bay Bridge, it is eastbound delays near Sandy Point with only two lanes open in that direction toward the shore. Westbound delays are brief. Crossing Kent Island. Selling your car, watch out for fake payments, unsafe meetups, endless haggling, or you could just sell to Fitzgerald. Know exactly who you're dealing with. 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I'm Dave Dildine. Next traffic report in 10 minutes.
16: Let's get a line on your forecast now. 7 News First Alert meteorologist Steve Rudin.
7: We're tracking a chance for a few showers and thunderstorms this afternoon and in the evening. Not everyone will see them, with highs in the mid-80s to around 90 degrees. Tomorrow morning for the rush hour commute, could be looking at another round of showers and storms, and depending on how much clearing we see midday, it could set the scene for strong to severe weather tomorrow afternoon and evening. I'm 7 News meteorologist Steve Rudin in the First Alert Weather Center.
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21: Hi there, Sean and Ann. A new report shows luxury homes in the D.C. area are moving fast. Bright MLS says luxury homes sell in just 8 days in our area. And bring your wallet if you're looking to buy a home worth at least $1.9 million. Bright MLS says all cash deals represented 32% of luxury sales during the second quarter. Cracker Barrel CEO Julie Masino is stepping down next month. She ran into criticism for how she tried to change the restaurant's logo image and menu. On Wall Street, a mixed picture for stocks. The Dow Jones Industrial Average is up 144 points right now. The S&P 500 is down 14. The NASDAQ is sinking 100 points. And oil is down some 7%. West Texas crude right now trading at $82 a barrel. John Wardock, WTOP News.
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17: Coming up on WTOP, we'll go in-depth into what the SEC is in Virginia. 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
16: 214, I'm Sean Anderson.
17: And I'm Ann Kramer. Thanks for being with us.
16: For months now, we've been telling you about the increasing number of data centers popping up around here and how communities feel about them. The fate of electric transmission lines and data center projects in Virginia is in the hands of a group called the State Corporation Commission. So how does all this work? What role does the Regulatory Commission play?
17: Well, WTOP Scott Gelman's been looking into it. He joins us now live. Scott, so again, what exactly is this agency? How does it function? What's it responsible for here?
9: Yeah, Sean and Ann, the State Corporation Commission in Virginia was created in 1902, and it essentially is the group that is responsible and has regulatory authority over businesses, economic activity. That also includes public utilities, insurance, securities, all those types of things. It is independent, though, significantly. It is, in the Virginia Constitution, independent of the Virginia government. And so when the State Corporation Commission issues a ruling, as we've been talking about in one case of a transmission line project in Loudoun County, when the SEC issues a ruling, it can only be appealed and escalated to Virginia's Supreme Court. But broadly, the SEC, which we've spoken about pretty extensively as the number of data centers grown across Virginia in the last couple of years, has three full-time commissioners and then hundreds of other staffers as far as the logistics of the bureaucracy go.
16: Scott, who are the power players and how do they get appointed here?
9: Sean, they have three commissioners, and the commissioners are elected by the General Assembly, and they serve six-year terms. And the terms, as it's described, are staggered in increments of 2 years. And so the three current commissioners, one is being talked about a lot right now, and the reason for that is because she was a senior attorney for NextEra. And as we have been reporting on, NextEra is that company that is trying to merge and buy Dominion Energy. And so there have been some calls for members of the community for her to recuse herself. But it's three commissioners that are weighing in on a whole host of things, ranging from, in that case, the proposed merger, the NextEra Dominion merger, to transmission lines and data centers.
17: Scott, do we have anything to compare it with? Is it like the Maryland Public Service Commission? Do they also dabble into like the pay, the charges that power companies and utilities want to charge their customers and when they want to raise those rates?
9: They do, and the reason for that is this is the entity that is providing oversight of public utility companies, but also dabbles into insurance and securities and railroads and all of those types of things. But yes, in essence, anytime that there is some type of proposed rate increase or anything of that nature, the SEC typically in one way or another is involved in Virginia, like some of those other agencies in surrounding areas.
16: And so on this particular subject, is there a chance for public input with the SEC?
9: It's a really significant chance, Sean, and the reason for that is all of these different transmission line projects and data centers that we've been talking about for quite a while now go before the SEC, and these decisions are weighed by the commissioners and the staffers are reviewing the details. But there is an opportunity for all members of the public, or in some cases, like the recent example in Loudoun County, the Loudoun County School Board and government, to go online and submit some type of response. And so it's something that energy and utility companies are drawing a lot of attention to right now, is this opportunity for folks who are interested in doing so to go onto the SEC's website and provide some type of comment or feedback to whether it's a utility, a pay angle and an issue that's before the SEC or a data center or transmission line. It is the one-stop shop for all of these different decisions that get made and have become increasingly popular to talk about in these last couple of months.
17: Scott, thank you so much for the time and the information. We appreciate it.
9: Thank you.
17: That is WTOP Scott Gelman.
16: We're brought to you by Maximus. Maximus, every program, every service, every time. That's innovation forward. WTOP's traffic and weather. We'll go to Dave Dildine in the traffic center.
28: Our two Beltway work zones are back this week. In Bethesda, Interloop near the 270 spur, the left lane is blocked. And on the Woodrow Wilson Bridge on the outer loop, the right local lane is blocked. Both of these work zones really work against drivers coming out of Virginia, heading for the Maryland suburbs. Hopefully we'll get these cleared on time at or before 3 p.m. because we've got delays building quickly in Alexandria and Tysons on the inner and outer loops. At the Chesapeake Bay Bridge, it is two lanes eastbound. Delays begin near St. Margaret's Road. Westbound, minor slowing coming off Kent Island. Three lanes to work with for now. 95 of the Baltimore-Washington Parkway. Slowdowns are tolerable and relatively short. And back in Virginia on 395, northbound beyond Edsel Road, crews, work trucks are backing up and pulling cones and barrels in the process of reopening those right lanes. You stayed left to get by the last of that work zone, leaving Springfield, but this one's clearing a little earlier than usual. Back to school starts now. 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Dave Dildine, next traffic report in 10 minutes.
17: Let's get our forecast over to 7 News First Alert meteorologist Steve Rudin.
7: Tracking a few showers and thunderstorms this afternoon under a mix of sun and clouds. Highs mid-80s to around 90 degrees. We'll keep a few showers and storms in the forecast this evening and into the overnight, and a chance for storms tomorrow morning for the rush hour commute. A midday lull with some clearing will give way to stronger storms during the afternoon and evening, some with heavy downpours along with frequent thunder and lightning and gusty winds. Highs tomorrow 80 to 85. Better looking weather Wednesday and Thursday. I'm 7 News meteorologist Steve Rudin in the First Alert Weather Center.
16: All right, more clouds than sun right now, and the humidity starting to crank up a bit. We're at 85 in Germantown. It's 86 in Annandale, that is. It's 86 in DuPont Circle, and we're brought to you this afternoon by Gutter Helmet. Summer storms are here. Protect your home with Gutter Helmet Gutter Protection. 888-5-HELMET.
17: It is 220.
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12: Here's a news flash for you. News happens here in a hurry.
29: And it's all over the map. So that's where WTOP reporters are. Beltsville to Burke.
12: Got it covered.
29: Georgetown to Gaithersburg.
12: Yep, there too.
29: 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News happens here. 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
12: News happens here.
16: 222.
17: Well, the CEO of Cracker Barrel is stepping down, and it comes nearly a year after the attempted rebrand of the chain and all that fierce customer backlash to that move. The Tennessee-based Cracker Barrel says CEO Julie Masino will step down next month, but remain with the company until October as an advisor. David Deno will succeed her in August as CEO. Deno was the CEO of Bloomin' Brands that owns Outback Steakhouse and other chains. He was head of that from 2019 to 2024. And the move comes a year after Cracker Barrel announced that simplified logo and other changes that angered those longtime fans of the restaurant.
16: Well, we've been talking a lot about the Cyclospora outbreak that's impacted produce from Mexico and has affected thousands of Americans. Well, Americans are now also being warned about a different outbreak in the U.S. food supply, triggering recalls.
13: The CDC is now tracking a surge of salmonella cases, already infecting dozens of people across 17 states. Health officials say more than 1.5 million eggs could be contaminated. The CDC is tracking the outbreak back to farms here in the U.S. Farm-raised eggs from Texas infecting more than 70 people in the Lone Star State, with dozens more affected from coast to coast. It is the second outbreak of foodborne illness that we've seen in the last couple of weeks.
16: And that's News Nation's Barney Hughes.
17: It's 223.
14: A recent JAMA study found a third of U.S. youth from ages 4 to 17 years old use AI. AI can promote healthy development by helping kids brainstorm, create, and summarize. However, it can also be dangerous if the correct precautions aren't taken. According to the American Psychological Association, there are several ways for parents to help their kids use AI carefully. Firstly, you should talk to your children about AI. Help them understand that chatbots should not be replacing their human connections. Parents can also create age-appropriate changes in the settings. They're usually defaults involving content and privacy, which parents can revise. Even simply reminding children not all AI-generated content is accurate and can contain misinformation is constructive. By understanding both the benefits and risks of AI, everyone can use it to its full potential. With this Medical Minute, I'm Alex Stone.
16: Instagram says it will remove videos recorded with Meta smart glasses that harass or exploit people in public. The platform is targeting prank or pickup style videos filmed without people's knowledge or consent. The move follows criticism of creators using the glasses to record service workers and strangers for social media content. Meta says accounts that violate the new policy have already been removed. The company has also updated its smart glasses to disable the camera if users try to tamper with the recording indicator light.
17: Time for sports on WTOP. We're brought to you by Amentum, delivering advanced solutions for space and defense. George Wallace with us. What you got, George?
15: Nothing like a little drama. A couple days before training camp, Dan Quinn firing tight ends coach Ben Steele today following his DWI charge back in June in Loudoun County, just 2 days before training camp begins. He's been on leave since then, did not participate in the offseason program. Wes Welker did run things for the offense during the mini camps and the OTAs, but today Dan Quinn makes the announcement that he has been fired, and we hear from Dan Quinn tomorrow night right before training camp, so hopefully he will have a resolution as far as what's going to happen on the coaching staff. But the veterans all reporting tomorrow, and then the first practice on Wednesday morning. Nationals get Toronto tonight. Take 2 of 3 from Arizona over the weekend. That's exactly what you're supposed to do against a team that you are chasing for the wild cards. Now they find themselves one game out of a playoff spot, and Blake Butera knows.
18: These guys believe in one another. It doesn't feel like, or they don't feel like, it's one singular person that's driving this thing. They feel like it's a collective effort. And it also opens up, like, of course, we're really sad to see Curtis leave, but it opens up opportunity. And that's what these guys know, and that's what they've been made very well aware of. And, you know, it's just, we got to keep the train rolling.
15: Yeah, they do. And with trade deadline 1 week from today, find out who was hot, who wasn't this past weekend. Up the Nats notebook is up on the sports page at WTOP.com. Our old friend Max Scherzer in town to pitch this evening for Toronto as they begin a series with the Blue Jays. George Wallace, WTOP Sports.
16: All right, George, thanks. Up ahead on WTOP, late-breaking details from Loudoun County, where the wife of former Commanders offensive coordinator Eric Bieniemy was shot. Couple's son is in custody. We'll have the latest ahead at 2:26.
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17: 2:28. Traffic and weather on WTOP. We start first with Dave Dildine in the traffic center.
30: Okay, top traffic incident we're tracking. A crash in Ashburn on Route 7 westbound between Loudoun County Parkway and Ashburn Village Boulevard. You're slowly getting by the response to that crash to the left on 7. The other traffic challenges are on the Beltway for drivers leaving Virginia, heading for Maryland. Work zones in the way. Outer loop on the Woodrow Wilson Bridge, right local lane blocked. Interloop at the 270 spur, left lane blocked. Delays on the inner to and beyond the American Legion Bridge. At American Military University, families may qualify for reduced tuition, affordable higher education for military service members. 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Dave Dildine, next traffic report in 10 minutes.
16: The WTOP forecast will continue to have this mixture of sun and clouds, and we do have a chance of an afternoon storm this afternoon. We'll hit 90 for a high, then partly to mostly cloudy skies tonight. Some isolated showers. Lows dropping down to the low 70s. For tomorrow, rain and storms likely. There is a risk for some strong afternoon thunderstorms, high around 85. We have one storm going right now around Lexington Park in St. Mary's County. Keep an eye on things for you. We sit at 88 right now here in the nation's capital.
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16: Good afternoon. I'm Sean Anderson.
17: I'm Ann Kramer. Grace Newton's our producer.
16: Breaking this afternoon, the son of former Washington Commanders offensive coordinator Eric Bieniemy is under arrest, charged with shooting his mother in their Loudoun County home. The county sheriff's office says deputies responded to the call last night around 7:30 to the home in Ashburn. They found 57-year-old Mia Bieniemy with multiple gunshot wounds. They rushed her to a local hospital. She's in stable condition. 27-year-old Elijah Bieniemy is accused of malicious wounding, among other charges. He's being held without bond at the county detention center. Eric Bieniemy spent one season with the Commanders as assistant head coach in 2023. Now he's the offensive coordinator for the Kansas City Chiefs. Here's chief head coach Andy Reid.
0: We all love EB, and you hate seeing these kind of things happen, but it's there's always a blessing in there somewhere. And so I know things will work out. The most important thing is that EB, when, you know, has an opportunity to spend some time there and take care of that business.
16: And Bieniemy has left the Chiefs training camp in Missouri.
17: 2:31, breaking news from Seattle. The mayor has just told reporters moments ago that a 15-year-old is the suspect who's been arrested after a shooting that killed three people and injured at least four others at a food festival near the city's Space Needle. Police are still looking for a second suspect.
14: This happened during the Bite of Seattle Food Festival. Gunfire erupted shortly after 6 p.m., causing the crowd to scatter. Witnesses describe a chaotic scene.
1: We saw a few people going to a building, so we went in there, and we went like down the stairs, and we just hid in the garage.
14: A young child is among the wounded, Assistant Police Chief Tyrone Davis.
2: One of the four victims that was taken to the hospital was a toddler.
14: Detectives believe two people were shooting at each other. One suspect is in custody. Jeff Pogela, ABC News. Seattle.
16: The latest on the war in Iran reports this afternoon of progress by mediators in hopes of getting the U.S. and Iran back to negotiations. This comes as the U.S. has paused its attacks over the past 3 days. Now, there have also been reports the military is concerned that key weapons in the U.S. stockpile are running low. ABC News White House correspondent Karen Travers tells WTOP a U.S. official is dismissing that notion.
3: U.S. Ambassador to the U.N. Mike Waltz said on NBC that the military has everything it needs to conduct this campaign as effectively as it needs to be, and said that that right now is a key thing to focus on. He said that talks are ongoing, they're happening at every level, but that this pause right now in fighting is to give talks, quote, some space.
17: President Trump is urging the Senate to pass a bill approved by the House that would provide additional money for the war with Iran. But that may not happen before the Senate summer break. WTOP's Mitchell Miller joined our Mark Lewis earlier to talk about where things stand on the so-called SAVE Act.
4: Senate Majority Leader John Thune is not ready to quickly move on the House budget blueprint, which includes more than $70 billion for the war with Iran.
5: We will hold that, subject to obviously being able to move a continuing resolution to fund the government.
4: Thune says if appropriators can't agree on a stopgap spending measure, he could eventually act on the House-passed measure to unlock a Republican reconciliation bill. Democrats, like Maryland Senator Chris Van Hollen, oppose the supplemental funding for Iran and plan to fight against additional military funding.
6: This moment we're in now is a pivotal one in the war and for our role in it.
4: Van Hollen sponsored a war powers resolution on Iran last week that fell short by two votes of getting approved. Mark?
7: Now, the president is also urging the Senate to remain in session. He's once again pushing for that SAVE Act to be passed.
4: That's right. And it doesn't look like it's very likely that is going to happen. But it's another illustration of the pressure the president is putting on Senate Majority Leader Thune to get a national voter ID requirement passed. Also, over the weekend, separately, Utah Senator Mike Lee and Florida Senator Rick Scott also urged the Senate leadership to stay in session beyond the next 2 weeks. But that is just not going to happen. Senate Majority Leader John Thune knows he does not have the votes to get the SAVE Act passed, especially since Democrats aren't going to vote for it and can hold it up with a filibuster.
7: Mitchell, there's a new poll out today that may be discouraging news for Republicans. It does not appear that most Americans feel the so-called Big Beautiful Bill did much for them.
4: Right. This is a poll for Politico, and it finds that most Americans are unfamiliar with the details of the legislation, which Republicans tried to rebrand as Working Families Tax Cuts. Only 14% of those polled say they feel working class people got tax cuts from the legislation, and perhaps more troubling for Republicans, only about a quarter of Trump supporters believe working class Americans got tax relief from the bill. Close to half of Trump voters say they could not explain what the bill did, and 10% say they've never heard of it. This was legislation, keep in mind, that Republicans had planned to run on during the run-up to the midterms, but the president rarely mentions it by name, and it doesn't seem to have much political traction for many prospective voters.
17: WTOP's Mitchell Miller.
16: Monster wildfires continue to burn across parts of France. President Emmanuel Macron has called a crisis meeting today to address the uncontrolled fires. More than 250,000 people have been forced out of their homes. In southwest France, flames have burned an area four times the size of Paris. And Spain is also dealing with wildfires near Madrid. About 76,000 people have been evacuated there.
17: Up ahead in Money News after traffic and weather.
8: This automaker wants to build a truck for Uncle Sam. I'm John Werdock.
16: And then the latest targets of deportation by federal immigration agents. 236.
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17: It's 2:38. Going back to the traffic center, find out how the roads are moving. Here's Dave.
13: Well, on the Beltway, one work zone down, one to go. In Bethesda on the interloop from River Road toward the 270 spur, left lane is still coned off, and that's slowing the pace out of Tyson's on the inner. But on the outer loop on the Wilson Bridge, the cones are just about clear. The right local lane reopening That work zone, though, backed us up into Springfield. And northbound on 395, although we're still slow coming inside the Beltway, the work zone near Edsel Road has just about wrapped up on the right side as well. Fairfax County Parkway, southbound near Burke Center Parkway, still single file getting by. Northbound near Braddock Road, right lane is blocked. Looks like that one might be wrapping up, too. And out near 1 Loudoun on Route 7, westbound beyond Loudoun County Parkway, a crash getting consolidated along the right side. Westbound, leaving Leesburg toward Purcellville, single file through a work zone for the Hillsborough Road interchange project. In Maryland, on 50 at the Bay Bridge, a change. Eastbounders have three lanes pointed toward the eastern shore. Delays are easing, but at the expense of westbound capacity, westbound down to two lanes, and it's getting slower now near Stevensville. DC 295, northbound near Benning Road. Road work on the right. Expect delays off the 11th Street Bridge. 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Dave Dildine, next traffic report in 10 minutes.
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15: A mix of sun and clouds today with a chance for a stray shower or thunderstorm. Mid-80s to around 90 degrees. That risk for a few showers and storms continue this evening and into the overnight and will linger into early tomorrow morning. Tomorrow, better chance for stronger storms during the afternoon and evening. Temperatures around 80 to 85 degrees. I'm 7 News Meteorologist Steve Rudin in the First Alert Weather Center.
17: Lots of clouds right now, 88 at Reagan National, 87 in Dulles.
16: Money news here on WTOP. Back we go to John Wardock.
8: Sean and Ann, Ford Motor is pursuing its largest military contract since the Cold War. The automaker is going to work on a project to build a new tactical truck for the Army. The Wall Street Journal says the Army needs 600 trucks and it's awarded contracts to Ford, General Motors, and BC Customs so they can build prototypes. Five Iron Golf is looking to expand in the D.C. area. The Washington Business Journal says the golf simulator and bar now planning a location for McLean. Five Iron already has a location in Penn Quarter. On Wall Street, the blue chips remain in positive territory. That's the good news today. The Dow is up 137 points. The S&P 500 is slumping 11, and the NASDAQ is giving back a 0.5% right now. The NASDAQ down 141 points. Oil, by the way, is off more than 7.5% right now. West Texas crude at $82.66 a barrel. John Wardock, WTOP News.
17: Thank you, John. It's 2:42. The Trump administration is promising to begin deporting thousands of Haitians here in the U.S. a month after the Supreme Court cleared the way for ending their temporary protection status.
18: Reporters are Tom Homan. He is defending this move, saying TPS was always meant to be temporary. The Trump administration argues conditions in Haiti have improved enough to end those protections, but the State Department still considers Haiti too dangerous for Americans to travel to, saying there's high crime and kidnappings. Now, if ICE begins targeting Haitians who've lost TPS, Florida is expected to see it more than anywhere else. Large populations also in New York, Massachusetts, New Jersey, Pennsylvania, Ohio, and Indiana.
17: News Nation correspondent Ryan Bass. The Senate rejected a bill last week that would have extended TPS through 2029. Maryland's Attorney General is out with new guidelines to police at the local level about working with ICE. Anthony Brown says the rules are designed to protect officers from potential criminal or civil liability. Here's WTOP's Dan Ronan.
19: Attorney General Brown said in his memo that Maryland officers must not enforce or help federal agents when it comes to civil immigration matters. He says those working for state or local governments must always wear body cameras and follow all state and local laws that in some cases do not apply to federal agents. His memo comes more than 2 months after 17 sheriffs in Maryland said they were opposed to the Community Trust Act, which took effect in May. It governs the use of state and local law enforcement resources for civil immigration enforcement. Those sheriffs have filed a federal lawsuit saying the act puts them in a difficult position between breaking Maryland law or violating federal law. They're seeking an injunction from a federal court to stop the enforcement. Dan Ronan, WTOP News.
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17: 2:45, I'm Ann Kramer.
16: And I'm Sean Anderson. Thanks for being with us.
17: Well, it is likely the most expensive item on many back-to-school shopping lists, and it just got even more pricey. A new survey found the average amount budgeted for a new laptop is $800, but the median price of more than 70 models is $1,600. Ryan Westover is the laptop writer and reviewer for PC Mag. He gave us some advice about buying the right one.
27: The big thing I'm recommending to people is, number one, know what you want. Because it doesn't matter how much you can find on a savings, no amount of a discount makes the wrong machine a better deal. But then one of the big things I recommend for people, especially for back to school, is look for student discounts. Education pricing is consistently lower than the regular off-the-shelf price.
17: Westover says buying a refurbished device also is one of the smartest ways to save money when you're out shopping for a new laptop.
16: Overall, enrollment has declined in Montgomery County public schools in recent years, but some campuses remain overcrowded and they continue to rely on portable classrooms. Banner reporter Talia Richmond talked with WTOP about some of the issues.
28: Parents have concerns about safety. You know, in a traditional school, you have to get buzzed in before you're in the building, and trailers aren't quite as secure. There's also not necessarily running water, so kids are going back and forth from the main campus to the trailers if they have to go to the bathroom.
29: Other kids have more consistent set access to bathrooms. They're not going on walks, leaving class, losing learning time to just use the facilities. There's, you know, not as much chance of, environmental factors. You have to walk in and out during the rain, during the snow, so that could all be a distraction during learning.
16: Talia also says some parents are hopeful that if district lines are redrawn, more students will be back to traditional classrooms.
17: The voting system in Maryland's getting an overhaul, and it comes with a hefty price tag. WTOP's Ralph Fox has details on the deal approved last week by Maryland's Board of Public Works.
30: A contract worth nearly $85 million has been approved. It's with election systems and software. It will replace equipment that's now more than a decade old. Maryland Matters reports both Governor Wes Moore and State Treasurer Derek Davis voted yes on the plan. State Elections Administrator Jared DeMarinis says replacement parts for the current system are no longer available. Election advocates tried to block the vote, arguing the new system hasn't been fully tested or certified. The new system is set to be ready for the 2028 election. Ralph Fox, WTOP News.
16: Grammy-winning singer Carly Simon says she has Parkinson's disease and has been treated for skin cancer. The 83-year-old superstar was one of the most successful musicians of the 70s and 80s with hits like Anticipation and You're So Vain, among many others. She says she's had people writing to her and asking her about her recent silence and what she's been up to. Simon says after getting two new hips and two new knees, she was still struggling to get around. So she went to the Mayo Clinic where she got the Parkinson's diagnosis. Simon calls Parkinson's disease different for everyone and unpredictable. The Parkinson's Foundation estimates 1 million Americans are living with the disease. Carly Simon will release a new album in a few weeks. It's titled Comes in Waves, and it is her first album of original songs since 2008.
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13: In Virginia, Route 7 westbound in Fairfax County near Colvin Run Mill, a difficult run. There's a crash in the left lane. Near 1 Loudoun, there was a crash along the right side after Loudoun County Parkway. That might be wrapping up. And then west of Leesburg near Purcellville, there is a work zone near the Hillsborough Road construction project and only one lane getting by at that point on Route 7. On Fairfax County Parkway, north and southbound traffic is pretty slow between Burke Center Parkway and Pope's Head Road. The work zones should be wrapping up soon, but still down to one lane in both directions. 395 northbound after Edsel Road, the road work is cleared. On the outer loop of the Beltway, we're still backed up in Springfield and delays through Alexandria. But at the Wilson Bridge, all local lanes and all through lanes are open. That work zone is clear. One to go on the inner loop, very slow from the Dulles Toll Road across the American Legion Bridge. Beyond River Road, the left lane that takes off on the 270 spur remains coned off on the inner loop. And that work zone extends up the 270 spur, almost up to Democracy Boulevard. Bay Bridge, eastbound better, westbound slower. Two lanes open in the westbound direction with two-way traffic on the westbound Bay Bridge span.

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1: I'm 7 News meteorologist Steve Rudin in the First Alert Weather Center.
2: Right now we have clouds and we do have a little bit of rain, maybe even a storm popping up in Lexington Park in California, Maryland right now. 87 at Fort Belvoir, 86 in Silver Spring, and Foggy Bottom is at 89 degrees. 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
2: 253.
7: Well, there's a big issue in Virginia now, and it has to do with groundwater and who controls it. WTOP Steve Karish tells us a new report comes as data centers use more water and electricity to power their warehouses.
8: The report was produced by the Virginia Department of Environmental Quality, and it says that the groundwater supply in eastern Virginia is constrained, and current projections indicate declining availability in the near future. It also says there likely isn't enough groundwater to sustainably add any big new industrial user. The report does not make any specific policy recommendations other than to give more authority to local governments and the Department of Environmental Quality, as well as funding more studies. But it does come at a time when data centers have become a hot political issue in Virginia and elsewhere, due in part to their large demand for water. Steve Karish, WTOP News.
2: A well-known attorney who argued dozens of cases before the Supreme Court is now headed to prison. The story from WTOP's Neil Augenstein.
9: Thomas Goldstein of Chevy Chase argued dozens of cases before the High Court and co-founded the popular SCOTUS blog. He was also a high-stakes poker player. Goldstein was convicted of tax evasion and mortgage fraud. He hid millions of dollars in his poker winnings from the IRS and his accountants. He directed people to pay his creditors rather than sending payments directly to him. That included Spider-Man star Tobey Maguire, who testified he enlisted Goldstein's help in collecting money from a slow-to-pay billionaire. Prosecutors said that Goldstein's motivation was pure, unrelenting greed. His lawyer argued that sparing him from prison would let him repay debts. A federal judge sentenced Goldstein to 6 years in prison and ordered him to pay more than $3 million in restitution. Neil Augenstein, WTOP News.
7: Sports here on WTOP is powered by Maximus, moving people and technology forward. George Wallace with us as we got the Commanders getting ready for training camp.
10: We do, Sean. Yeah, team reporting today, tomorrow. You get to conditioning tests, then you got first practice coming up on Wednesday morning. We'll hear from Dan Quinn tomorrow night as he and Adam Peters will speak before training camp starts, and we'll find out what they're going to do about the tight ends coach, because today they did fire head tight end coach Ben Steele 2 days before camp begins and more than a month after he was arrested driving intoxicated in Loudoun County. So he also refused a blood breath test and he was released, but not great, as this is on the eve of training camp. Now, Wes Welker did run the offseason program while he was on leave, and while they reported it to the league. So today they make that announcement, and maybe tomorrow we will get an official announcement who's going to officially take his place. But yes, training camp is upon us, and it's almost time to go. Nationals take 2 of 3 from Arizona, exactly what you're supposed to do from a team that you're chasing, and they continue to play some offensive baseball. James Wood, home run number 30. first to hit

0: 30 or more in consecutive seasons since Adam Dunn in 2009-2010.
1: Wow, I didn't know that.
0: So the first thing I thought of when I saw that was Bryce didn't do it.
1: Yeah.
0: During that
1: time. He would have been the person I would have thought.
0: Right?
1: Yeah, exactly.
0: So they now just a game back of Arizona for that third and final wild card spot. And Blake Butera, how's your team's attitude?
2: When I talk to other people around the game, it's just how lucky and fortunate we are as a coaching staff to have this group that's in this clubhouse. It doesn't feel like there's any egos. These guys want to work. They do everything you ask them to. They want to win.
0: They want to win. They've been doing just that. Now two games over 500. And they get the Blue Jays tonight. Max Scherzer going to pitch for Toronto this evening as they begin a series. You remember Max, don't you? Did some good things here.
1: Yeah, mm-hmm. A couple.
0: A few good things, yes. Orioles begin a series in Detroit this evening. And Francis Tiafoe on the court in D.C. tonight. George Wallace, WTOP Sports.
3: Thank you, George. Up ahead on WTOP, some breaking news from Seattle. We've got an age now on one of the suspects in the shooting at a food festival yesterday. Three people were killed. The mayor's office in Seattle, the mayor, I should say, says it's a 15-year-old still looking for a second suspect. 257.
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1: 258. We've got Dave Dildine in the traffic center.
8: The biggest problem right now is on the interloop. Long delays coming out of Tyson's across the Legion Bridge. It's the work zone north of River Road. The left lane that goes northbound on the 270 spur remains blocked for road work. And it's still there and still costing us more time. From Tyson's to Bethesda on the inner loop. Long delays on the outer loop from Springfield to the Wilson Bridge. At least the work zone on the Wilson Bridge is at long last clear. We've got a crash on Route 7 westbound at the first Colvin Run Road intersection. You stay right to get by westbound on 7. WTOP Traffic Center presented by Window Nation. 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I'm Dave Dildine. Next traffic report is in 10 minutes.
3: Details on our forecast now from 7 News First Alert meteorologist Steve Rudin.
9: We're tracking a chance for a few showers and thunderstorms this afternoon and in the evening. Not everyone will see them with highs in the mid-80s to around 90 degrees. Tomorrow morning for the rush hour commute could be looking at another round of showers and storms, and depending on how much clearing we see midday, it could set the scene for strong to severe weather tomorrow afternoon and evening. I'm 7 News meteorologist Steve Rudin in the First Alert Weather Center.
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1: Good afternoon. I'm Sean Anderson.
3: And I'm Ann Kramer. Coming up,
11: the son of a former commander's coach charged with shooting a family member here in Ashburn. I'm Neil Augenstein.
1: Breaking news, police in Seattle say they've arrested a 15-year-old after the festival shooting over the weekend that killed three near the Space Needle.
12: Starting this year, bell-to-bell bans on cell phones in Montgomery County schools. I'm Kate Ryan.
3: The Trump administration is now threatening a local school system over policies involving a student's gender identity.
13: A first step for the sphere in Prince George's County, but with some battles to come. In Largo, I'm John Doman.
1: Wall Street, the Dow up 213, the NASDAQ down 114.
14: From ABC News, I'm Michelle Franzen. Seattle police and state authorities are investigating Sunday's deadly shooting at a food festival in the heart of downtown. Three people were killed, four others injured, including a toddler. Police say it appears that two suspects were involved in a dispute and began shooting. One person is in custody. At a briefing a short time ago, Mayor Katie Wilson says the person in custody is a juvenile.
15: The Seattle Police Department detained a 15-year-old juvenile in connection with the shooting. The teen was booked into the Judge Patricia H. Clark Children and Family Justice Center for investigation for firearms violations and first-degree assault.
14: Police say the search for the second suspect continues. A fragile pause in hostilities between the U.S. and Iran, the White House says to give diplomacy a chance. It follows 2 weeks of airstrikes. Sources tell ABC News officials discuss the impact a major attack may have on the U.S.'s depleting stock of air defense interceptors. Here's ABC's Rachel Scott.
16: Mike Waltz, the president's ambassador to the United Nations, appeared to acknowledge a lot of stockpiles have been depleted, but also said the U.S. has everything it needs to carry out its campaign against Iran. And officials, of course, are also making it clear while the president prefers diplomacy, he can always put military action back on the table, as he has done before.
14: Orders for durable goods picked up last month, but still not at the pace that analysts were expecting. ABC's Jim Ryan has the latest numbers from the Census Bureau.
17: Economists were predicting a 1.5% to 2% rise in orders for big ticket items. The figure has come in at an anemic 0.3%. The number is important because durable goods orders are considered a predictor of future industrial activity. Equities investors were not fazed by today's report. Wall Street opened the week with a rally.
14: Dry, hot conditions continuing to fuel wildfires in parts of Spain and France. Hundreds of evacuation orders remain. Those fires blamed for at least one death. 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
3: It is 3:02, Monday, July the 27th. We have lots of clouds, chance for some storms this afternoon. Temperatures are holding in the 80s. We're 88 on the National Mall. Good afternoon. I'm Ann Kramer.
1: And I'm Sean Anderson. Top story this hour on WTOP. The son of a former Washington Commander's assistant coach is now under arrest, charged with shooting and wounding his mother in their Loudoun County home. WTOP's Neil Augenstein is on the scene, has the latest.
11: It happened here in Ashburn on North Park Drive near 1 Loudoun. The wife of former Commander's offensive coordinator, Eric Bieniemy, was shot several times inside her home. Now the couple's 27-year-old son is under arrest. Elijah Zion Bieniemy is charged with malicious wounding, use of a firearm in the commission of a felony, and firing a gun inside a home. Eric Bieniemy is now an assistant coach with the Kansas City Chiefs. He was there when the shooting happened. Elijah Bieniemy is now being held without bond. He's scheduled to have a preliminary hearing the last day of August. In Ashburn, Neil Augenstein, WTOP News.
1: Chiefs head coach Andy Reid talked about this earlier this afternoon. He expressed his support for Bieniemy and sharing that Bieniemy's wife Mia is in stable condition. Eric Bieniemy has left training camp with the Chiefs in Missouri to come back here.
3: A 33-year-old Maryland man is now being charged with attempted murder after police say he attacked his grandfather in their Glen Burnie home. Anne Arundel County police say it happened during some sort of fight inside the home last week. The man is accused of hitting his grandfather with a hammer. The victim was taken to the hospital to be treated for severe injuries. Police say they later found the suspect at the home and took him into custody. Again, he's charged with, his name is Ethan Labuscus. He's charged with first and second degree attempted murder.
1: And an arrest warrant is out for a man accused of killing his girlfriend in Columbia over the weekend. Howard County investigators say 24-year-old Darwin Cacamo Santiago is charged with first and second degree murder. The death of 35-year-old Esmerella Perez Mendez of Tacoma Park. Police say she was found dead Sunday inside a home on Watchlight Court with injuries consistent with strangulation and may have been killed overnight Friday into Saturday. Detectives say the suspect left the area. Anyone with information on his whereabouts is urged to contact Howard County Police right now.
3: 3:04, Montgomery County school system is not going to wait for a new Maryland law to go into effect next year when it comes to cell phones in schools. That law says that they're going to have to be put away all day. So how is it going to actually work when it comes to Montgomery County? Let's get our story from WTOP's Kate Ryan.
12: In Montgomery County, the bell-to-bell ban on cell phones and tablets will apply to high school students as well as elementary and middle schoolers. But Peter Moran with Montgomery County Public Schools says the approach to violations won't be punitive.
18: It's going to be challenging. It's going to be more about learning and talking with students and talking with families as we go through this transitional year.
12: Moran says surveys showed that students agreed with teachers and administrators that cell phones are a major distraction, but there is concern about safety and emergencies.
18: That is one of the most anxiety-inducing pieces to this process.
12: Moran said the school system will work to deal with the very real anxieties that have been expressed. Kate Ryan, WTOP News.
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3: 306, it's going to be a little bit of time before construction starts on the mini sphere that is being planned for National Harbor. It is the take on the Sphere in Las Vegas, the big entertainment center there. But WTOP's John Doman tells us the first step on that path has now been taken.
13: Everyone on the council who was there voted in favor to create what's called an extraordinary development district.
19: It means that Prince George's County is moving forward.
13: This vote allows the county to begin negotiations and use special development and financing tools to make this project a reality. County Executive Aisha Braveboy.
19: The establishment of the extraordinary development district gives us the tools we need.
13: This vote was really the easy part.
20: I'm just so honored that this project is coming to District 8.
13: Councilman Ed Burrows reps the area, and he and others on the council all express concern about who will be hired by the company behind the sphere to do the actual building of this project. In Largo, John Dome in WTOP News.
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3: 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Traffic and weather on WTOP. We start things off in the WTOP Traffic Center with Dave Dildine.
8: Alrighty, in Virginia, Route 7, westbound near Colvin Run Mill and beyond Difficult Run, a crash van was just towed from the left lane. That crash is about to clear on 7 West. In Tysons, eastbound on Route 7 over the Beltway, a crash remains in the right lanes in the path of eastbound drivers. 95 southbound, slow traffic at the Occoquan, but across the Rappahannock, a little bit slower in the local lanes. A crash after the Fredericksburg rest area welcome center, and before Route 3, right side of the local lanes is tied up. On the Beltway, outer loop very slow from the Springfield interchange toward the Woodrow Wilson Bridge, but a little more running room in the local lanes. All of them are open. The work zone cleared. On the inner loop, however, we are stop and go from 123 and the Dulles Toll Road across the American Legion Bridge. The work zone at the 270 spur is wrapping up. That left lane north of River Road is just about reopened, but that sets the tone for the rush hour at the Legion Bridge on the inner loop. At the Chesapeake Bay Bridge, eastbound you're coasting. Westbound traffic slows across Kent Island. Westbound for now limited to two lanes. We'll see if we go back to a different bridge pattern, but for now it's two lanes westbound and three lanes open eastbound. 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Dave Dildine, next traffic report in 10 minutes.
3: Thank you, Dave. Details on our forecast now. 7 News First Alert meteorologist Steve Rudin.
9: A mix of sun and clouds today with a chance for a stray shower or thunderstorm. Mid-80s to around 90 degrees. That risk for a few showers and storms continue this evening into the overnight and will linger into early tomorrow morning. Tomorrow, better chance for stronger storms during the afternoon and evening. Temperatures around 80 to 85 degrees. I'm 7 News meteorologist Steve Rudin in the First Alert Weather Center.
3: Lots of clouds here outside the WTOP studio. Still seems to be Lexington Park right now getting some sort of storm there, at least some rain. 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
0: About a third of all luxury homes sold in the D.C. metro area were all cash sales. So these were folks who are not concerned about interest rates, and that makes it easier for them to get into the housing market than some entry-level or even move-up buyers who are watching those interest rates really closely.
21: The hottest zip codes right now for luxury homes: McLean, Haymarket, the Cathedral Heights part of D.C., Vienna, Georgetown, and Bethesda. On Wall Street, the blue chips remain in positive territory. That's really the bright spot for today on this Monday. The Dow's up 220 points. That's almost a 0.5% rise for the blue chips. The S&P 500 is up 1. The NASDAQ is down some 18 points, and oil has been down about 7%. West Texas crude trading right around $82 a barrel. John Wardock, WTOP News.
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3: 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We'll get into that. 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
10: News happens here.
1: It's 3:15. I'm Sean Anderson.
3: And I'm Ann Kramer. Thanks for being with us. Well, the Trump administration is now threatening the Anne Arundel County school system with legal action or loss of federal funding after the school system allegedly withheld a student's gender identity from parents. Remember, two parents filed a lawsuit against the district earlier this month making similar claims. Now the Education and Justice Department say the school system treated gender identity as protected medical information, and that violates federal privacy law. Education Secretary Linda McMahon in a statement called the policies unconscionable, saying federal leaders will work to ensure that no parent is ever kept in the dark about important matters related to their children.
1: It's been an ongoing issue around here for months. We've been telling you about the increasing number of data centers popping up and how communities feel about them. Well, in Virginia, the fate of transmission lines and data center projects is in the hands of a group known as the State Corporation Commission. But how much oversight does this group actually have? Here's WTOP Scott Gelman.
11: They have three commissioners, and the commissioners are elected by the General Assembly, and they serve six-year terms. And the terms, as it's described, are staggered in increments of 2 years. And so the three current commissioners, one is being talked about a lot right now, and the reason for that is because she was a senior attorney for NextEra. And as we have been reporting on, NextEra is that company that is trying to merge and buy Dominion Energy. And so there have been some calls for members of the community for her to recuse herself. But it's three commissioners that are weighing in on a whole host of things, ranging from, in that case, the proposed merger, the NextEra Dominion merger, to transmission lines and data centers.
1: The SCC was created back in 1902 to be an independent part of state government.
3: 316, the plan by the National Guard to move troops into as many as 2,000 apartment-style units around the district is raising questions this afternoon about the supply of housing. But two housing experts tell WTOP's Mike Murillo the impact is expected to be minimal.
12: The Guard's contract is with the D.C.-based apartment hotel company Placemaker for up to 2,000 apartment-style units for troops supporting the mission in D.C. The company operates properties in several D.C. neighborhoods as well as in Arlington. Some may wonder if taking that many units off the market could affect renters. George Mason University regional economist Terry Clower says not likely.
13: It's really 2,000 units in the grand scheme of our housing market is really pretty much a drop in the bucket.
12: D.C. Policy Center Executive Director Yashim Sayam agrees, noting the district has more than 250,000 rental units.
14: If you had asked me this question 5 years ago, I would have been worried about the sort of like the pressure on the housing markets. But today, I kind of welcome it.
12: Both say the contract could be a positive for property owners because it brings additional demand into a market that's cooled. Mike Murillo, WTOP News.
1: Two historic documents from Abraham Lincoln's era removed from the Lincoln Memorial earlier this year because of excessive heat were not damaged. And the Washington Post reports officials are saying a copy of the Emancipation Proclamation and a copy of the 13th Amendment remain in excellent condition after experts inspected them. The documents date back to the 1860s and were taken out of their display cases back on July 16th after temperatures inside reached unsafe levels. Billionaire philanthropist Kenneth Griffin purchased those documents for a reported $18 million last year. He loaned them for exhibition beneath the Lincoln Memorial. Not clear if they'll go back on display.
3: 318. Time for traffic and weather on WTOP. We start off with Dave. He's in the traffic center.
15: In Fairfax County, two crashes on Route 7 near Colvin Run and near the Beltway. Both cleared. All lanes open in both cases on 7. It's a time-consuming drive on the Beltway, though, from Virginia into Maryland. Interloop delays from Tysons into Bethesda. The work zone north of River Road should be clear now. But the pressure that puts on the interloop is going to keep speeds down at the Legion Bridge for a while. Outer loop from Springfield to the Wilson Bridge, not much better. Packed in, the work zone of the Wilson Bridge cleared around the usual time. 95 southbound slow from Lorton across the Occoquan. And again in the local lanes across the Rappahannock River beyond the Fredericksburg rest area, a crash along the right side on the lead up to Central Park. Fairfax County Parkway northbound between Popeshead Road and Braddock Road had road work set up on the right. In Maryland on 270, 95, the Baltimore-Washington Parkway, no major incidents. Bay Bridge, eastbound good, westbound slow, leaving Kent Island. Westbound still limited to two lanes. That reversible lane just closed, though, so another bridge traffic pattern change is in the offing. Drive too fast, your money could go right out the window. With lower gas mileage, fines, and court costs, you speed, you lose. A message from the Virginia DMV. Dave Dildine, next traffic report in 10 minutes.
1: Let's get your forecast now from 7 News First Alert meteorologist Steve Rudin.
8: High temperatures today range from the mid to upper 80s to around 90 degrees. A chance for a few showers and thunderstorms, although not everyone will see them. That risk will continue this evening and into the overnight. Now, tomorrow is going to be an active weather day. Morning rush hour commute could be looking at a few stronger thunderstorms with heavy downpours. A midday lull, and if we see enough clearing, that's going to yield stronger storms during the afternoon and evening. Some with gusty winds and heavy downpours and lots of thunder and lightning, highs 80 to 85 degrees. I'm 7 News meteorologist Steve Rudin in the First Alert Weather Center.
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1: 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It's 3:20.
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3: 3:22.
1: Well, you are being warned about a new outbreak that's impacting the food supply.
20: The CDC is now tracking a surge of salmonella cases already infecting dozens of people across 17 states. Health officials say more than 1.5 million eggs could be contaminated. The CDC is tracking the outbreak back to farms here in the U.S. Farm-raised eggs from Texas infecting more than 70 people in the Lone Star State, with dozens more affected from coast to coast. It is the second outbreak of foodborne illness that we've seen in the last couple of weeks.
1: That's Marnie Hughes of News Nation.
3: Well, more people are starting to lose faith in the government to handle the outbreak of cyclospora. That is according to a new CBS poll that has found 47% of people questioned have not much or no confidence that the FDA will deal with the outbreak. The CDC says nearly 2,000 cases of the stomach illness caused by contaminated iceberg lettuce, possibly among other things, have been reported in 9 states now. Former FDA Commissioner Scott Gottlieb told Face the Nation he was impressed by how quickly officials spotted the parasite in the state that was hit the hardest.
22: I think the breakdown here really was with CDC and identifying that initial cluster. By and large, we were dependent upon public health officials in Michigan to isolate that cluster. CDC really didn't seem to be as involved as the agency normally would be. Michigan public health officials led that response. Once they isolated the cluster, however, the trace back to the farm and to the particular food source happened relatively fast.
3: Now, the CBS poll finds 40% of people said they have since changed what type of produce they're either eating or buying right now.
1: Drought, demand, and supply disruptions have helped push consumer beef prices to record highs this summer. Is there any relief in sight?
23: 11 months ago, with the parasitic New World screwworm creeping toward Texas, Agriculture Secretary Brooke Rollins suspended imports of cattle from Mexico, saying at the time,
24: "Do we expect beef prices to continue to rise, perhaps?"
23: Despite the ban, the first screwworm was detected in the U.S. in June. But with beef prices at an all-time high, Rollins has lifted the ban on imports of Mexican cattle, starting with the port of entry in Douglas, Arizona, next month. Jim Ryan, ABC News.
3: Yep, that's right. Purple Rain. It's coming to Broadway, and now there's a date for the musical to make its debut on the Great White Way. It is 2027. The Hollywood Reporter says it'll be based on the hit movie from 1984. How can it be that long, and George, since Purple Rain was out of the theaters? The musical's already been playing in Minneapolis. That run started last year. It had received mixed reviews from What Happened in Minneapolis. It is going to open on Broadway with a new creative team at the helm. That's going to happen on April 12th, again, of next year.
1: Sports here on WTOP, brought to you by Amendum, delivering advanced solutions for space and defense. George, were you a Prince fan?
0: Yes.
1: Oh, my gosh. Yeah, best concert I ever saw was Prince.
0: Oh, I believe that. Mm-hmm. I never had the privilege of seeing him in concert.
3: Me either.
1: Yeah.
0: I mean, the Super Bowl halftime show he did was one of the best of all time. In the rain.
1: Yeah, exactly.
0: The best of all time.
3: I have his albums. I listen to him.
0: Okay. Vinyl?
3: I do have vinyl.
0: I love that.
3: Prince on good. Vinyl is pretty
0: That's good.
3: Good.
0: I like that.
3: Nothing like it.
1: The way God intended.
0: That's exactly right. See, look how that works out.
3: I don't know how he throws that in there.
0: All right, Commanders getting set for training camp. First practice Wednesday morning. We'll hear from Dan Quinn, Adam Peters tomorrow night. And we'll also talk about how they are parting ways with tight end coach Ben Steele today. He was arrested suspicion of DUI back in June. He's been on leave since. Today they make the announcement that he has been relieved of his duties. Now, he did not run the off-season program. He was on leave. Wes Welker did that, so we'll see what direction they go as far as a coach is concerned, but it's almost time for football in just a couple of days. The Nationals take 2 of 3 from Arizona as they begin a series with Toronto this evening. James Wood hit his 30th home run yesterday. The team just a game back of Arizona for that third and final wild card spot. Blake Butera likes how this team has come together.
2: These guys believe in one another. It doesn't feel like, or they don't feel like it's one singular person that's driving this thing. They feel like it's a collective effort. And it also opens up, like, of course, we're really sad to see Curtis leave, but it opens up opportunity. And that's what these guys know, and that's what they've been made very well aware of. And, you know, it's just we got to keep the train rolling.
0: And they'd have 1 week before the trade deadline. So how many of these guys that are keeping this train going going to be here after next week? I mean, C.J. Abrams is probably the hottest player in baseball right now.
1: Yeah. And, you know, he's a legitimate MVP candidate
0: Correct.
1: This year, right?
0: Absolutely. So, you got Foster Griffin pitching, too. Mm-hmm. We'll see what direction they go. A big series with the Blue Jays beginning tonight. Max Scherzer on the mound for Toronto. George Wallace, WTOP Sports.
1: All right, George, coming up after traffic and weather.
4: 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I'm Mitchell Miller, today on The Hill.
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15: Recapping the top traffic incidents, there's crash in Glower Park on Wisconsin Avenue between Calvert Street and the Whole Foods. And in Virginia, some long beltway backups caused by earlier road work. Outer Loop, Springfield to the Wilson Bridge, still a slog. Interloop delays, Tysons to the Legion Bridge. The cones have cleared, though, on the beltway. Fairfax County Parkway northbound, still a slow go toward Braddock Road, where work zone ought to be clearing off the right side. 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It's not too late. There are thousands of kids waiting for a sponsor. End their wait today. 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Text radio to 83393. Dave Dildine, next traffic report in 10 minutes.
1: Your WTOP forecast, mix of sun and clouds for most of us, but we do have that chance of an afternoon storm. We're looking for highs topping out at 90, then partly to mostly cloudy skies tonight with isolated showers and storms down to around 70. Tomorrow, storms likely. Strong risk for afternoon storms, high of 85. We've got something going right now in far south Prince George's County, just south of Baden. Right now we sit at 88 in the nation's capital.
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1: Good afternoon. I'm Sean Anderson.
3: I'm Ann Kramer. Grace Newton's our producer.
1: The wife of former Washington Commanders assistant head coach Eric Bieniemy is in stable condition after she was shot multiple times in their Loudoun County home, and the couple's son is under arrest. The county sheriff's office says Mia Bieniemy was shot in the home on North Park Drive in Ashburn about 7:30 last night. 27-year-old Elijah Bieniemy has been arrested and charged with malicious wounding, among other counts. He's being held without bond. Eric Bieniemy was the assistant head coach and offensive coordinator for the Commanders in 2023. He's the current offensive coordinator for the Kansas City Chiefs. Chiefs head coach Andy Reid expressed his support for the couple earlier this afternoon and shared that Mia is in stable condition.
6: She's a saint. You know, we all know that, the people that know her. One of God's good blessings right there now. Really special person.
1: Eric Bieniemy has left the Chiefs training camp. The next court hearing for his son is scheduled for August 31st.
3: 3:31, now to the U.S. war against Iran. President Trump said the United States stopped attacking Iran because the regime begged him to stop. In the meantime, the U.S. is running out of options to end the war. Here's WTOP national security correspondent J.J. Green, who joins us live. J.J.?
8: And the options that the president has are not good under any circumstances.
11: The president really has two basic options.
8: Kurt Volker is a former U.S. ambassador to NATO and current distinguished fellow at the Center for European Policy Analysis.
11: It's either escalate to the point of regime change, do whatever we can to get another Iranian regime in place. Option B is to then cut a deal, a ceasefire, as best you can with the current regime. They stay in place. They will exercise some control over the Persian Gulf. And we will have to live with that for a while, for a long time.
8: Which option do you think is the best one?
11: Yeah, well, they're both bad. let's not be Pollyannish here and think that, oh, you know, regime change, big war is a good idea.
8: And the problem right now is that neither side appears to be approaching any kind of diplomatic discussion about this process. Reporting live, J.J. Green, back to you, Sean and Ann.
1: J.J., we did get reports, though, this morning that mediators from Pakistan and Qatar are trying to get the two sides back together, but you seem to indicate so far that it's a long way off.
8: Yeah, they've been active throughout. The point that I'm making is that neither the Iranians or the U.S. have exhibited seemingly any interest in sitting down and going beyond the Pakistanis and the others. They've been working at this, you know, pretty constantly. But we haven't heard anything from the Trump administration about progress or from the Iranians.
3: JJ, thank you.
8: You're welcome.
3: WTOP national security correspondent JJ Green. The Senate has a bill passed by the House that calls for tens of billions of additional dollars to pay for the war with Iran. But the legislation is not on a fast track to final approval. Details now from WTOP's Mitchell Miller today on the Hill.
12: Senate Majority Leader John Thune says the budget blueprint, which includes more than $70 billion related to Iran, is not something he wants to act on right away.
13: I hope that's not necessary. As I said, we've had conversations, productive conversations, on both sides of the aisle on a funding resolution that would carry us past the November election.
12: Thune is hopeful budget negotiators can instead work out a stopgap spending measure that averts a government shutdown. But other Republicans want to take action on the House bill, which also includes election security provisions. Democrats, including Maryland Senator Chris Van Hollen, meanwhile, remain opposed to approving more funding for the war with Iran.
9: We warn that abandoning diplomacy would make the region more dangerous, not less.
12: On Capitol Hill, Mitchell Miller, WTOP News.
1: Breaking news out of Seattle, a 15-year-old is under arrest after a shooting at a food festival last night killed three and injured four others, including a toddler.
14: A bullet landed into the tree that was right next to us.
16: Ava Hendricks was at the festival with her family when the gunfire erupted.
14: It was very scary. And like after the whole thing was over, you know, and we're just waiting for the police to come. And we're just looking at each other like, how are we still alive? You know, like, how did we make it through that?
16: One suspect has been taken into custody. Police say another suspect is still on the loose.
1: That's ABC's Alex Stone.
3: A new plea this afternoon from Savannah Guthrie for information regarding the disappearance of her mother, Nancy. Nancy Guthrie has been missing from her Tucson, Arizona home since February the 1st. And Savannah Guthrie, the Today Show co-host, took to Instagram to post a new video where she called on her mother's kidnappers to do the right thing.
18: The world can be a cruel and unforgiving place. And I know that you have tried to do things the right way. So I'm asking you, begging you to do the right thing now. Make the right choice. Help us find her. Tell us where to look for her. I truly believe it is never too late to do the right thing. Help us bring this situation to an end.
3: The Guthrie family has received several ransom notes in the case, but the FBI believes most of them are nothing more than extortion attempts. The FBI says some of the notes are still being evaluated to see if they're actually legitimate.
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19: 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I'm John Werdock.
3: And then,
20: from the Supreme Court to the poker table to federal prison, I'm Neil Augenstein.
3: 3:36.
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1: 3:38. Time for traffic and weather, and Dave Dildine in the WTOP Traffic Center.
15: Fairfax County Parkway, northbound delays leaving Burke and Fairfax Station. The work zone near Braddock Road ought to be wrapping up on the right side if it hasn't yet already. And around the rest of the region, we've got hit-and-miss congestion on 66, 95, minor incidents on shoulders. Beltway congestion is still pretty thick on the outer loop near Alexandria and on the inner loop in McLean to get across the big bridges. But no active road work, thankfully. And in Maryland, It's all normal on 270, 95 in the Baltimore-Washington Parkway. Any slowdowns are going to be par for the course. Route 50 between the Beltway and the Bay Bridge, decent. A little bunched up at the Bay Bridge if you're eastbound. Westbound delays on Kent Island easing with three lanes open in that direction. And in the district, normal volume delays on the southeast-southwest freeway, especially I-395 and northbound on DC 295 into northeast. 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Dave Dildine, next traffic report in 10 minutes.
3: 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Over to 7 News First Alert meteorologist Steve Rudin.
0: We're tracking a chance for a few showers and thunderstorms this afternoon and in the evening. Not everyone will see them, with highs in the mid-80s to around 90 degrees. Tomorrow morning for the rush hour commute, could be looking at another round of showers and storms. And depending on how much clearing we see midday, it could set the scene for strong to severe weather tomorrow afternoon and evening. I'm 7 News meteorologist Steve Rudin in the First Alert Weather Center.
2: Okay, mix of clouds and sun for the most part. Couple of spots getting some rain, particularly down around Eagle Harbor in Prince George's County, also in St. Mary's County, west of Lexington Park. Right now we're looking at 88 in Woodbridge, 87 in Upper Marlboro, and 89 in downtown D.C.
3: 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Hello once again to John Wardock.
19: Hi there, Sean and Ann. Georgetown is getting its first new multifamily real estate project development in years. The Washington Business Journal says Potomac Investment Properties is part of a group that will build almost 300 residential units on Thomas Jefferson Street. The group is paying almost $28 million to convert two buildings there. And it would have been a major, major marriage in the friendly skies, joining the nation's two most valuable airlines. United approached Delta about a merger, but the Wall Street Journal points out the talks failed to lead to that marriage. On Wall Street, with the closing bell in 19 minutes, the Dow Jones Industrial Average is rising 256 points. The S&P 500 is managing to advance 6. The NASDAQ continues to bump along in the red. It is down some 30 points. John Wardock, WTOP News.
2: Thank you, John. 341. Attorneys for former FBI Director James Comey have filed a motion to dismiss the indictment accusing him of threatening President Trump's life. You'll remember the case is built around seashells that he posted a picture of on his Instagram account reading 8647 last year, which prosecutors claim was meant as a coded threat.
4: Defense lawyers accused the Department of Justice of singling out Comey to, quote, prosecute one of the president's most prominent critics. They argue that the photo of seashells arranged in the numbers 8647 are a kind of political speech protected by the First Amendment. Comey has vigorously denied that his post was ever intended as a threat against Trump and is expected to plead not guilty in an arraignment scheduled for next month in North Carolina. Peter Haralambos, ABC News.
3: A well-known local lawyer who went before the country's highest court is now headed to prison. Here's WTOP's Neil Augenstein.
5: In addition to arguing 40 cases before the Supreme Court, Thomas Goldstein of Chevy Chase was also a high-stakes poker player. He was convicted of tax crimes and mortgage fraud. A jury said he hid millions of dollars in poker winnings from the IRS, diverted legal fees to his personal bank account to pay off his poker debts, and he had clients, including Spider-Man star Tobey Maguire, send payments to Goldstein's creditors rather than directly to him. And when he applied for mortgages, he didn't include that he owed more than $14 million for poker debts. The defense asked he be spared time behind bars so he could repay debts. The judge sentenced Thomas Goldstein to 6 years in prison and to pay $3 million in restitution. Neil Augenstein, WTOP News.
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3: 3:45, I'm Ann Kramer.
1: And I'm Sean Anderson. Thanks for being with us.
3: A federal agency best known for product recalls. We're talking about the Consumer Product Safety Commission here. It now wants information and demanding hospitals hand over millions of patients' emergency room records, including the names, addresses, and even what they were diagnosed with. The agency wants at least 100 hospitals to start sharing these records by the end of the year. Privacy experts and hospital executives raising alarms and saying it could violate federal law, put sensitive information at risk.
1: Well, joining us now to talk more about it, Amanda Seitz, who covers healthcare policy for KFF Health News. Amanda, thanks for being with us. We appreciate it.
17: Thanks so much for having me.
1: So talk to us about how you uncovered this particular program.
17: Yes. So we essentially started getting some documents, some emails that showed the Consumer Product Safety Commission was sort of making these demands of hospitals to turn over their emergency room records to this private contractor called Conza Health, for the contractor to sort of sort through all of these records and start notifying the CPSC of potential product issues.
3: Why would the CPSC be involved in this, Amanda? It doesn't feel like that would be something they would be delving into.
17: So the CPSC does have a long-standing surveillance system. It's a voluntary program where hospitals get paid essentially to flag sort of injuries involving a product to the agency directly. And the difference in this approach is that the agency is saying this is no longer a voluntary program, and it's really taking the process of handling the records out of the hospital's hands and putting it into a private contractor's hands.
1: The first thing that came to my mind here when first learning of this was HIPAA. So those don't apply at all, the HIPAA rules.
17: Well, actually, that is one of the reasons that we're seeing hospitals just really balk at this request. I mean, we heard from hospitals, we can't hand over this data because we would be violating privacy laws. So the hospitals are kind of in a bit of a pickle here because on one hand, you have this federal agency saying, look, if you don't give us this information, we might come after you for this regulation called information blocking, which can come with some stiff penalties. But on the other hand, the hospitals are saying, we don't know that this is complying with federal health privacy laws such as HIPAA.
3: Amanda, when you're digging around of getting some information on this, did you get a sense from anybody that there's more to this than meets the eye and that maybe the Trump White House is trying to get more information on specific people, specific populations of people going to ERs here?
17: You know, we didn't get any sense that there was specific people that they're after, but certainly this does fit an interesting pattern that we've seen with the Trump administration. We've seen several agencies, including the Office of Personnel Management, the Health and Human Services Agency, really go after medical records. They think that this is really important information for them to have. And what's been interesting is that all of these agencies have insisted that the information be identifiable. So include the names, addresses, the sort of sensitive information that typically would be removed when you're trying to advance public health data collection.
1: Amanda, thanks so much for sharing your reporting with us. We appreciate it.
17: Thanks for having me.
1: Mm-hmm. Amanda Seitz, reporter covering healthcare policy for KFF Health.
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15: In Glover Park, D.C., police blocking part of Wisconsin Avenue between Calvert Street and Whole Foods at a crash. Southbound traffic heading for Georgetown doesn't look like it was getting by on Wisconsin Avenue, at least at last report. Interstate freeways in the district getting more crowded but uneventfully. From the Roosevelt Bridge into Virginia on I-66, we've got one impediment outside the Beltway. Westbound drivers losing the right merge lane for Nutley Street because of a crash. Fairfax County Parkway northbound near Braddock Road. Road work hadn't cleared as of the bottom of the hour and might still be blocking a lane northbound on Fairfax County Parkway near Braddock Road. It is very slow on the Beltway's interloop from 123 across the Legion Bridge, as it is on the outer loop from the Springfield Interchange to the Woodrow Wilson Bridge. 95 southbound bogging down in Lorton. Northbound 395 slow toward the long-term work site beyond Edsel Road, but the lanes are open. Now, in Maryland on the Beltway near Forestville, rescue response at a crash on the interloop at Pennsylvania Avenue exit 11, blocking the right side. Walk in with old gold, walk out with new cash. 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Dave Dildine, next traffic report in about 10 minutes.
1: Let's go to Steve Rudin in the 7 News First Alert Weather Center. And Steve, you got the possibility of some storms for us this week, don't you?
10: Yeah, it is going to be, I'd say the roughest period is going to be tomorrow afternoon if we see enough clearing come midday tomorrow, but a chance for a few showers and storms moving through the evening, although most will stay totally dry. It's plenty warm out there, though, noticeably more humid. We're in the mid to upper 80s to around 90 degrees. We'll slowly fall through the 80s into

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2: 3:53.
6: A Maryland Democratic congressman wants answers from the head of FIFA more than a week after the World Cup finale. Congressman Jamie Raskin is requesting that FIFA President Gianni Infantino testify before the House Judiciary Committee. Raskin is the ranking member of that committee. The Athletic reports that Congressman Raskin wants all the FIFA records involving the organization's contacts with President Trump, the administration, and the Trump Organization. The request for information includes anything like money or gifts given to Trump. Congressman Raskin is questioning whether the relationship between the two went too far. The federal government gave support for FIFA to hold the World Cup through security and safety, along with logistics for all the matches held here in the U.S.
2: Well, Nationals great Max Scherzer starts tonight's series opener at Nats Park as the visitor, fresh off the Toronto Blue Jays injured list. On today's DC Sports Filter, WTOP's Rob Woodfork says the Nationals he's facing aren't the team anyone expected here in July.
1: Max Scherzer's return to DC to start for Toronto on his 42nd birthday is a nice story. It's not the story, though. The story is Washington just one game out of the last National League wildcard spot, one game back of the exact Arizona team they just took a weekend series from. CJ Abrams leads all of baseball in RBI, all of it. He broke the franchise home run record for shortstops this weekend, passing Ian Desmond, and he's now homered in seven straight games. This is far from the Nationals Scherzer left, and certainly not the team anyone penciled in for October talk in April. And yet here we are, genuinely relevant to the playoff picture, with the guy who used to be the face of the franchise walking back into the building as the visiting starter. Let Scherzer have his birthday moment and the inevitable ovation tonight. But the Nationals aren't playing for nostalgia anymore. They're playing for October. I'm Rob Woodfork, and that's DC Sports Filter.
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6: We'll do more sports right now, powered by Maximus, moving people and technology forward. Still talking to baseball there, Mr. George.
7: That's right, yes. The Max Scherzer's in town tonight. The Blue Jays, Nationals brought their biggest series in quite some time this past weekend. Did take 2 of 3 from Arizona. And Blake Butera's squad getting big-time contributions, as you've heard, of course, C.J. Abrams. And James Wood, who hit his 30th home run of the year. He's hit now 30 or more in consecutive seasons, since Adam Dunn back in 2009, 2010. And Blake Butera likes what he sees from Mr. Wood.
8: When he's really going, you see him using left center field. And when he's struggling, you see him kind of pulling off some pitches. And I mean, that tends to happen when teams match up with the amount of lefties they do on him in particular. But, yeah, I thought the end of that Colorado series, it looked like he was getting his swing back. And then he's obviously continued it this series.
7: Yes, he has continued this series for sure, as the Nationals now 2 games over .500. And, you know, we talk about a lot of the numbers with the Nationals and their road record, but still 10 games under .500 at home.
9: Which is,
7: but they did take care of business this weekend.
9: Yep.
7: It was important.
9: Yep.
7: And now they are a game behind Arizona as they begin a series with Max Scherzer and the Blue Jays tonight. And you're not going to boo Max.
9: No. Okay? No.
6: I think they would.
7: Yeah. Just making sure.
9: Yeah.
2: Well, he was traded by the team as opposed to Bryce Harper, who
7: correct
2: yes. left.
7: And Max did a lot of good things here.
2: Yes. Yes, he did.
7: Okay, just making sure. Commanders.

0: part ways with tight end coach Ben Steele just 2 days before training camp after he was arrested for suspicion of driving while intoxicated back in June. He'd been on leave since then. Wes Welker ran the offseason program, and Steele was just hired this offseason. So Dan Quinn, Adam Peters set to speak to the media tomorrow night before training camp, so we'll get a resolution on what is going to happen at the tight end position, coaching position. George Wallace, WTLB Sports.
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6: 3:58. Traffic and weather on WTOP. We start in the traffic center with Dave.
7: Here are the top traffic incidents we're tracking. The crashes in Virginia, 66 westbound between the Beltway and Nutley Street. The rightmost merge lane is blocked. North of Leesburg, a crash on Route 15 near White's Ferry Road. In Northwest, one on Wisconsin Avenue south of Calvert Street. In Maryland, the crash on the interloop of the Beltway near Pennsylvania Avenue is out of the way. It's on the right shoulder. Minor slowing there, but significant delays, volume delays on the interloop leaving Tyson's and on the outer loop from Springfield toward the Woodrow Wilson Bridge. 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WindowNation.com. Dave Tildine, next traffic report in 10 minutes.
1: And let's get your forecast now from Steve Rudin.
8: A mix of sun and clouds today with a chance for a stray shower or thunderstorm. Mid-80s to around 90 degrees. That risk for a few showers and storms continue this evening into the overnight and will linger into early tomorrow morning. Tomorrow, better chance for stronger storms during the afternoon and evening. Temperatures around 80 to 85 degrees. I'm 7 News meteorologist Steve Rudin in the First Alert Weather Center.
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1: Good afternoon. I'm Sean Anderson.
6: I'm Ann Kramer. Coming up,
10: the wife of a former Commander's coach shot in her home here in Loudoun County. I'm Neil Augenstein.
11: 6 months after the deadly passenger jet collision with a Black Hawk helicopter, the NTSB chair says safety reforms are still not in place. I'm Alan Etter.
12: Pros and cons of phones in school. What Montgomery County will do this year. I'm Kate Ryan.
13: Up to 2,000 apartments for National Guard troops. Will that tighten D.C.'s housing market? I'm Mike Marilla.
1: President Trump pushes for quick action on the SAVE Act and Iran funding, but is the Senate ready to deliver?
6: Well, we'll get details at 4:15. We talk live with WTOP Capitol Hill correspondent Mitchell Miller.
1: The Dow picks up 259 points.
6: 4 o'clock.
14: From ABC News, I'm Michelle Franzen. Following 2 weeks of renewed hostilities between the U.S. and Iran, both have agreed to pause airstrikes. The White House says to give diplomacy a chance. Here's ABC's Karen Travers.
15: The president also spoke to Axios this morning, and he said that he would consider going back to what he called, quote, very strong military action if talks between the U.S. and Iran were to fail. And he also said he's not really willing to give diplomacy all that much time. He was pushed on how long he is willing to give the diplomatic talk at this point, and he said either it goes fast or not at all.
14: Sources tell ABC News one big reason for the pause is also to preserve anti-missile defense systems like Patriots. Federal health regulators still tracking the surge of cyclosporiasis cases across the country. The CDC says 4 more states are linked to recent cases of the parasitic illness and shredded iceberg lettuce that's been sourced from Mexico and Taylor Farms. In Seattle, authorities say a teen is in custody in connection with Sunday's deadly shooting at a food festival. Another suspect is still on the run. 3 people were killed, 4 others injured. Police say it appears 2 suspects were involved in a dispute. ABC's Alex Stone is on scene.
16: A bullet landed into the tree that was right next to us.
17: Ava Hendricks was at the festival with her family when the gunfire erupted.
16: It was very scary, and like after the whole thing was over, you know, and we're just waiting for the police to come, and we're just looking at each other like, how are we still alive? You know, like, how did we make it through that?
17: One suspect has been taken into custody. Police say another suspect is still on the loose.
14: Delays playing out at major airports and hubs around the country. New York and Philadelphia seeing significant delays due to air traffic control staffing shortages along with weather. JFK showing the average delay of 2 hours or more. Chicago's severe storms impacting flights there, also with an average delay of 2 hours.
18: If you haven't switched,
1: 402 here on WTOP, Monday, July 27th, 2026, and we sit at 89 degrees here in D.C. Good afternoon. I'm Sean Anderson.
6: And I'm Ann Kramer. Top story we're following involves the wife of an NFL coach who spent time with the Commanders. She was shot in her home in Loudoun County. And as WTOP's Neil Augenstein tells us, sheriff's deputies have made an arrest.
10: Eric Bieniemy was an offensive coordinator here with the Commanders in 2023. His wife was shot in her home here on North Park Drive near 1 Loudoun yesterday. Now the couple's son, Elijah Zion Bieniemy, is under arrest, charged with malicious wounding, use of a gun in the commission of a felony, and firing a gun inside a home. Eric Bieniemy is now an assistant coach with the Kansas City Chiefs. Elijah Bieniemy is being held without bond. His next court hearing is scheduled for August 31st. In Ashburn, Neil Augenstein, WTOP News.
6: And the Chiefs head coach Andy Reid offered his support for Eric Bieniemy earlier today, saying that the coach's wife, Mia, is now in stable condition.
1: An arrest warrant is now out for a man accused of killing his girlfriend in Columbia. Howard County police investigators say 24-year-old Darwin Carcamo Santiago is wanted on murder charges in the death of 35-year-old Esmeralda Perez Mendez of Tacoma Park. Perez Mendez was found dead inside a home on Watchlight Court. Police say her injuries are consistent with strangulation, and they believe she was killed sometime between Friday night and Saturday morning. Detectives say Carcamo Santiago left the area and is still on the run.
6: 404, the latest now on the efforts to improve air safety after the deadly crash near Reagan National Airport last year involving the Army Black Hawk helicopter and the American Airlines jet. 6 months after the NTSB issued recommendations in the wake of that crash, the board's chair this afternoon says several key safety changes still haven't been made. The story from WTOP's Alan Etter.
19: 6 months to the day after the NTSB issued 75 findings and 50 safety recommendations, Chair Jennifer Homendy posted on X Monday that, quote, "We are no closer today to addressing many of the serious safety gaps that contributed to this terrible tragedy," end quote. Now, the FAA and the Army have agreed to the closure of a helicopter route near National Airport and the suspension of visual separation of aircraft, where direct visual observation is used to keep planes and helicopters apart. But Homendy said all 50 recommendations are necessary in order to prevent a similar crash. Now that Congress is on recess, Homendy's urging members to hammer out their differences over the break so a final package can be passed when they return in September. Alan Etter, WTOP News.
1: A few weeks until school starts, and Montgomery County Public Schools is taking a tougher stance on student cell phone use. As WTOP's Kate Ryan tells us, the school system is adopting a bell-to-bell ban that takes effect when classes return in the fall.
12: Peter Moran with Montgomery County Public Schools says this year's move to ban cell phone use all day means addressing security concerns with parents and students.
20: One student said to me, when I have my cell phone in my pocket, I have my mom in my pocket, I have my brothers in my pocket, I have my friends in my pocket.
12: But he also said students, just like teachers, reported cell phones were a major distraction. As the school system implements an all-day away policy, Moran said officials got feedback from other systems saying, prepare for more noise during school lunches.
20: Because students are actually talking to one another as opposed to their faces down. In classrooms, you're going to have more spirited debates, spirited discourse, because students actually have their heads up.
12: Kate Ryan, WTOP News.
6: All right, get ready. This might be hard to believe, but the start of the school year is right around the corner as WTOP plans our back-to-school coverage. We want to know what's on your mind. What are you excited about? What are your biggest concerns heading into the school year for you or your children? Take our five-minute survey at WTOP.com. 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
1: 406. Now, before transmission lines and data centers can be built in Virginia, developers first must get approval from what's called the State Corporation Commission. That agency has been around for more than a century, but what role does it play?
18: significantly. It is in the Virginia Constitution, independent of the Virginia government. And so when the State Corporation Commission issues a ruling, as we've been talking about in one case of a transmission line project in Loudoun County, when the SEC issues a ruling, it can only be appealed and escalated to Virginia's Supreme Court. But broadly, the SEC, which we've spoken about pretty extensively as the number of data centers grown across Virginia in the last couple of years, has three full-time commissioners and then hundreds of other staffers.
1: That's WTOP Scott Gelman. The agency's three commissioners are elected by Virginia's General Assembly.
6: Coming up in Money News here on WTOP.
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1: 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Let's check in with Dave Dildine in the traffic center.
7: Sean, in Loudoun County, beyond Leesburg, a crash on Route 15 near White's Ferry Road. County authorities indicating traffic is stopped one or both ways on 15 at White's Ferry Road. Fairfax County Parkway northbound between the new Pope's Head Road interchange and the Braddock Road intersection. Never got the all clear on the work zone. It's possible that something went wrong and that it never cleared because northbound traffic is still backed up to Burke Center Parkway on Fairfax County Parkway. The Beltway work zone's cleared more or less on time, but they always set the tone for the afternoon rush. Inner Loop, very slow out of Tyson's across the Legion Bridge. Outer Loop, very slow from Springfield and Van Dorn Street through Alexandria toward the Woodrow Wilson Bridge. The congestion on the Maryland portions of 495, a little more normal. And north of the Beltway, 270-95 and Baltimore-Washington Parkway, a reasonable ride. Northwest, Glover Park, Wisconsin Avenue, south of Calvert Street, under police direction and potentially still blocked by crash response. 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Dave Dildine, next traffic report in 10 minutes.
1: On to 7 News, First Alert meteorologist Steve Rudin.
8: Tracking a few showers and thunderstorms this afternoon under a mix of sunny clouds, highs mid-80s to around 90 degrees. We'll keep a few showers and storms in the forecast this evening and into the overnight, and a chance for storms tomorrow morning for the rush hour commute. A midday lull with some clearing will give way to stronger storms during the afternoon and evening, some with heavy downpours along with frequent thunder and lightning and gusty winds. Highs tomorrow 80 to 85, better looking weather Wednesday and Thursday. I'm 7 News meteorologist Steve Rudin in the First Alert Weather Center.
1: All right, not too much on our radar in the WTOP listening area right now. We're looking at 86 in Reston. It's 87 in Bethesda, 88 now on the National Mall, and we're brought to you this afternoon by Long Fence. 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
21: Sean and Ann, the blue chips would notch a win on Monday. At the closing bell, the Dow Jones Industrial Average rose 262 points. That was a 0.5% rise for the blue chips. The S&P 500 would add 1. The NASDAQ would lose some 43 points. And there's very strong demand for high-end homes in our area. A new report from Bright MLS finds luxury homes in the DMV, those homes worth at least $1.9 million, sell in just over a week. Lisa Sturtevant is chief economist at Bright MLS.
28: Buyers who are in the market for a luxury property in the Washington area still have to act really quickly. The median days on market for a luxury property was just 8. in the second quarter of 2026. That means that, you know, about half of all luxury homes sold in 8 days or less.
21: And Bright MLS found a third of all luxury home sales in our area were all cash deals. John Werdock, WTOP News.
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6: Coming up on WTOP, a divide on Capitol Hill. President Trump's demanding votes soon, but Senate leaders are not moving as quickly as he would like to. We will break down what is happening when we're joined live by WTOP Capitol Hill correspondent Mitchell Miller. It's 412.
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1: 414, I'm Sean Anderson.
6: And I'm Ann Kramer. Thanks for being with us.
1: On to Capitol Hill now, as President Trump once again is pressuring Senate Majority Leader John Thune. He is urging the Senate to take up the SAVE Act and approve a House-passed measure that includes additional funding tied to the war with Iran.
6: Joining us live is WTOP Capitol Hill correspondent Mitchell Miller. Mitch, Senate Majority Leader Thune has indicated he has no plans to quickly act on the $95 billion budget blueprint that was passed by the House. So what's behind this? Why is he holding back?
29: Well, Ann, I think a couple of reasons. The House measure is to set up a Republican reconciliation bill that would have no input from Democrats. And before going that route, Senate Majority Leader Thune has indicated he wants to give the normal appropriations process a chance so that both parties could agree to a continuing resolution. That could be a way to avoid a government shutdown this fall before the midterm elections. But Thune is also holding on to the bill as kind of a political insurance policy. If Democrats don't play ball, he has said he would bring it up if necessary, and that $95 billion legislation includes more than $70 billion for the war with Iran, as well as election security provisions linked to the SAVE Act.
1: Well, the president said today, Mitch, that the Senate should stay in session this summer until it passes the SAVE Act. Any chance that'll happen?
29: I think it's still highly unlikely, Sean. Despite the drumbeat of criticism from President Trump aimed at Thune on this issue, the president again calling for ending the filibuster today and said, in his words, stupidity always brings losing and death. He absolutely wants Republicans to get rid of the filibuster. He thinks that Democrats are going to pick it up if they were somehow to retake the Senate. Now, some Republicans, including Utah Senator Mike Lee, are urging Thune to cancel the summer break and work on the SAVE Act until it passes. But the math simply is not there. There's currently not 50 votes for the SAVE Act, much less the 60 votes needed to overcome a Democratic filibuster.
6: Mitch, the Senate plans to take a procedural vote this evening on the president's nominee to become Director of National Intelligence. That's Jay Clayton. Is he still on track to get confirmed here?
29: He does appear to be so, though Jay Clayton, I should say, had a few rough moments during his confirmation hearing. And the ranking Democrat on the Senate Intelligence Committee, Virginia Senator Mark Warner, says he will not vote for Clayton. He's concerned he won't do enough to provide the unvarnished truth to the president on intelligence matters. But Clayton's nomination is expected to move ahead on this procedural vote in a couple of hours, and it does appear he will ultimately be confirmed on a final vote. Many lawmakers are eager to have him take over for acting DNI Bill Pulte, who has no intelligence experience.
1: Let's talk about the Mitch McConnell mystery here. We're following some new information related to the health of the former Senate Majority Leader. What is the McConnell office saying here?
29: Well, his office today released another picture of Senator McConnell with his wife, Elaine Chao. That will get a lot of social media comments. But while his recovery from a bad fall last month is continuing, McConnell says he will not attend a popular event with Kentucky politicians this Saturday, known as the Fancy Farm, which he's attended for decades. He says he's going to miss the pork and mutton from that event. Also, more seriously, his office has released a statement from the Office of the Attending Physician, who says the 84-year-old lawmaker has maintained a strenuous course of physical therapy and rehabilitation. The statement also notes that McConnell's bout with childhood polio continues to be a significant factor in his mobility and recovery. It still remains unclear when McConnell will return to the Senate. He has been out now for close to a month and a half.
6: Wow, Mitch, thanks for the update. We appreciate it.
29: You bet.
6: WTOP Capitol Hill correspondent Mitchell Miller.
1: 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WTOP's traffic and weather. We've got Dave Dildine in the traffic center.
7: In Glower Park, part of Wisconsin Avenue remains blocked. Southbound traffic on Wisconsin Avenue coming from the National Cathedral can't continue southbound beyond Calvert Street. And the crash across from Guy Mason Park still involves a car sideways. Northbound traffic passing the Whole Foods, though, that can get by uphill. Northbound on Wisconsin Avenue, you get by to the right. Southeast Southwest Freeway, DC 295, along with I-295. It's traffic congestion as per usual. No major incidents reported. In Virginia, on I-66, westbound, slow from the Beltway toward Nutley Street. That right exit lane for Nutley Street remains blocked by crash response. And Fairfax County Parkway, northbound, still backed up. A late to clear work zone near Braddock Road has you down to one lane. In Maryland, on 270, northbound slowdowns come in separate stretches. No news between the beltways on 95 or the Baltimore-Washington Parkway. 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Dave Dildine, next traffic report in 10 minutes.
6: All right, over to the 7 News First Alert Weather Center. Meteorologist Mark Pena joins us now live. And Mark, it's been kind of a mostly cloudy day. I know there's been some squeaks of sunshine here and there, but I guess we're going to get some more intense weather tomorrow.
10: Yeah. Tomorrow's the day to make sure we're staying weather aware. Today's a pretty just typical summertime weather. We're back to near average after feeling like fall over, or early fall, I should say, over the weekend. Temperatures around 90 right now is close to average. And while we're mostly dry across the area, models continue to suggest a pop-up shower or storm through about sunset. Vast majority of us are going to stay dry. Just be mindful that you might run into a downpour or two over the next couple of hours. Not expecting any of them to be severe, but thunderstorms do bring heavy rainfall, some briefly gusty winds, and even a few lightning strikes. So that would be the main concern for today. Everything wraps up shortly after sunset, and then we're partly to mostly cloudy overnight, temperatures falling to around 70. Tomorrow's a day we want to make sure we're staying weather aware. A front will approach the area. That's going to give more widespread chances for showers and storms, some of those likely on the strong and severe side, with damaging winds up to about 60-70 miles per hour, as well as some sizable hail, briefly gusty winds again, and then maybe even a quick spin-up tornado. So tomorrow's the day we got to make sure we're staying weather aware. And it looks like we're tracking two rounds, one in the morning and then one in the afternoon. If the one in the morning holds together, which is currently a cluster of storms moving through the Great Lakes, that will keep our threat for severe storms on the lower side. So that's something we'll have to watch in the next several hours, especially overnight. For sure, planning on some stormy activity tomorrow, but we'll have to, again, continue to fine-tune it depending on how much cloud cover we see tomorrow. All this to say, though, once this clears out tomorrow, we're going to see some sunnier skies to round out the final days of July, with the return of season reasonable temperatures. Again, that's going to be highs around 90, overnight temperatures around 70. Your radar right now is quiet, but again, we've got our eyes on it for the next couple of hours, and temperatures pretty average. 91 to be exact in Tysons. It's 88 northwest and 86 in Hyattsville.
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6: Straight ahead on WTOP, the National Guard's leasing up to 2,000 apartment units in the D.C. region. But what will that mean for the local housing market? We'll take a closer look. 421.
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1: 423.
6: A plan from the National Guard to put troops in as many as 2,000 apartment units across the district is raising some questions about the local housing market. Here's WTOP's Mike Murillo.
20: The National Guard recently awarded a $292 million contract to D.C.-based apartment hotel company Placemaker for up to 2,000 apartment-style units for troops supporting the mission in D.C. Housing experts say the deal is unlikely to squeeze the rental market.
22: It's additional demand at a time when demand seems to have weakened, so that's good news.
20: DC Policy Center Executive Director Yashim Sayan.
22: If you include all kinds of other rentals, single family homes, basements and things like that, there are more than 250,000 rental units in the District of Columbia. So just to put this number in scale, it's less than 1%.
20: George Mason University regional economist Terry Clower says the region's rental market is large enough to absorb the additional demand.
23: Not going to be a big deal. It's not going to move the markets much one way or the other. Though for an individual landlord, it might be a good thing.
20: Mike Murillo, WTOP News.
1: 424, we've talked a lot about the Cyclospora outbreak that's sickened thousands of people across the country. It's still under investigation. The foodborne parasite can cause severe stomach illness, as we've been telling you. Well, the outbreak has brought new attention to the food supply chain, and there's a warning about a salmonella outbreak now.
24: The CDC is now tracking a surge of salmonella cases, already infecting dozens of people across 17 states. Health officials say more than 1.5 million eggs could be contaminated. The CDC is tracking the outbreak back to farms here in the U.S. Farm-raised eggs from Texas infecting more than 70 people in the Lone Star State, with dozens more affected from coast to coast. It is the second outbreak of foodborne illness that we've seen in the last couple of weeks.
1: News Nation correspondent Marnie Hughes.
6: After sports on WTOP, brought to you by Amentum, delivering advanced solutions for space and defense. George Wallace is back with us as we're looking at baseball.
30: We are, yeah. Nationals playing some pretty good baseball. C.J. Abrams and James Wood swinging a hot bat. He homered a couple times yesterday. James Wood now at 30 home runs, the first to hit back-to-back 30 home runs in a season for the Nationals since Adam Dunn in 2009-2010.
31: Well, I mean, that's pretty cool. Just a lot of thanks going to the coaching staff, guys who helped me throughout the season, training staff. It's a team effort.
30: Yes, it is, and they're playing some good team baseball right now. After taking 2 of 3 from Arizona, one game out of a wild card spot. Big week for the Nationals, the Blue Jays, and then the trade deadline coming up a week from today. So we'll see how this week goes and what direction this team decides to go in as far as trades are concerned. But Max Scherzer will pitch tonight for the Blue Jays as they begin a series at Nationals Park. The Orioles are in Detroit tonight to face the Tigers. Commanders parting ways with tight end coach Ben Steele today after he was arrested in June, suspicion of DUI, and he'd been on leave since then. Wes Welker ran the offseason program today. Dan Quinn makes that change. We'll hear from the head coach and GM tomorrow night on the eve of training camp. Team also officially announcing the signing of corner Rasul Douglas. In the corresponding move, they placed Nick Ballore on the reserve retired list. Did you hear what LeBron's going to do? He's going to play for Philly. You've heard that, right?
0: We knew that.
30: Uh-huh. According to Brian Windhorst of ESPN, it says he's going to live in New York, in the city, when playing for the Sixers.
6: Yeah. Really?
30: And may commute daily, or will have to commute daily, maybe via helicopter to Philadelphia.
0: Oh, wow.
6: It's what George has always wanted, to get from Ashburn back to here.
30: Well, yes.
0: Yeah.
30: But how about that? Get to practice in a helicopter?
0: Helicopter. He's going to blow his whole $4 million a year just on the helicopter fees.
30: That's right. That's right. And living in New York, you know.
0: Yeah, that too.
30: George Wallace, WTOP Sports.
0: All right, George, 427.
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6: Traffic Center, we go back to Dave.
7: The top traffic types that we're tracking: DC 295 southbound south of Eastern Avenue, one tying up the left lane. Maryland, a crash involving a truck on I-95 southbound near Route 32. EMS on the way. Loudoun County, Virginia, crash on Route 15 at White's Ferry Road. Police alternating traffic. And one in Fairfax County on I-66. Westbound between the Beltway and Nutley Street. That, though, consolidated on the right shoulder as of a few minutes ago. Walk in with old gold, walk out with new cash. 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Dave Dildine, next traffic report in 10 minutes.
0: The WTOP forecast, the mix of sun and clouds for the rest of the way today. We do have a chance of a storm. We will drop down from our 90-degree temperatures into the 70s later tonight with some isolated showers and storms. Tomorrow's the day we need to look out for, as we have pretty good risk of strong afternoon thunderstorms at a high of 85. We've got one storm right to the south, let's say northern St. Mary's County right now. We're checking in at 88 degrees here in the nation's capital.
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0: Good afternoon. I'm Sean Anderson.
6: I'm Ian Kramer. Grace Newton is our producer.
0: The son of former Washington Commanders offensive coordinator Eric Bieniemy is under arrest, charged with shooting his mother in their Loudoun County home. County Sheriff's Office says deputies responded to the call last night around 7:30 to the home in Ashburn. They found 57-year-old Mia with multiple gunshot wounds and rushed her to a local hospital. She's in stable condition. 27-year-old Elijah Bieniemy is accused of malicious wounding, among other charges. He's being held without bond at the county detention center. Eric Bieniemy spent one season with the Commanders as assistant head coach back in 2023. Now he's the offensive coordinator for the Kansas City Chiefs. Here's Chiefs head coach Andy Reid.
10: We all love EB, and you hate seeing these kind of things happen, but it's there's always a blessing in there somewhere. And so I know things will work out. The most important thing is that EB, when, you know, has an opportunity to spend some time there and take care of that business.
0: Bieniemy has left the Chiefs training camp in Missouri.
6: No suspect yet in the shooting death of a teenager in D.C. It happened around 10:15 last night in Northwest on 10th Street. The 17-year-old taken to a hospital where he died a short time later. Anyone with information is asked to contact D.C. police.
0: Now to the U.S. war against Iran. President Trump said today Iran begged the U.S. to stop attacking them. He also says that they are in deep talks with Iran. Well, Iran says they're not talking. In the meantime, the U.S. is running out of options to end the war, and regime change, well, maybe that's the best option the U.S. has. WTOP National Security Correspondent J.J. Green joins us live to sort it all out. J.J., hold on, J.J. Now we have you go.
11: Sean, whatever option takes place is going to be difficult at best.
12: It's going to be a real mess, and so I think having started this, we need to go all the way.
11: Former U.S. Ambassador to NATO Kurt Volker says going all the way, that means getting rid of the regime. And he says they're going to need some help from local partners.
12: And by local partners, I'm thinking of Iranians inside Iran itself. We have to be working with groups that also want to see the elimination of this regime.
11: But there are groups that are already active, but they're quiet right now.
12: I'm sure there are many people, but not necessarily organized and armed. And I think we would have to work on that. It would have to be a combined intelligence and military effort.
11: But help would be needed outside of the country.
12: We would want to get as much cooperation as possible from the Gulf allies and from our European allies so that we really tighten a circle around Iran and give them really no way out.
11: Reporting live, J.J. Green, back to you, Sean and Ann.
6: So, J.J., what would regime change require the U.S. military to do, and is it something it can successfully even manage?
11: Well, the U.S. can punish Iran militarily. It can degrade militarily Iran. It can make the regime's life much harder, but forcing regime change would likely require a massive ground component, regional basing, control of strategic infrastructure, sustained occupation capacity, and a political replacement that is both credible inside Iran and acceptable internationally. That's the nightmare scenario. Not whether the U.S. can break things in Iran. It can. The question is whether the U.S. can control what comes after that.
0: J.J., thanks.
11: You're welcome.
0: WTOP National Security Correspondent J.J. Green. Now, President Trump is urging the Senate to pass legislation that's been approved by the House that would provide additional funding for the war with Iran, but that may not happen before the summer break for the Senate. WTOP's Mitchell Miller, today on the Hill.
13: Senate Majority Leader John Thune is not ready to quickly move on the House budget blueprint passed last week, which includes more than $70 billion for the war with Iran.
14: We will hold that, subject to, obviously, being able to move a continuing resolution to fund the government.
13: Thune says if appropriators can't agree on a stopgap spending measure, he could eventually act on the House-passed bill to unlock Republican reconciliation legislation. Democrats, like Maryland Senator Chris Van Hollen, oppose the supplemental funding for Iran and plan to keep fighting against additional military action.
15: This moment we're in now is a pivotal one in the war and for our role in it.
13: On Capitol Hill, Mitchell Miller, WTOP News.
6: Well, this just into the WTOP newsroom. The Trump administration has now asked the Supreme Court to allow an executive order that targets mail-in voting. It wants to have it approved for now. The request follows the appeals court decision that blocked the order in nearly half the country. Trump's order was issued in March. It directs the creation of a federal list of eligible voters for mail-in ballots. Democratic leaders from 23 states and D.C. sued. The group argued the election rules are set by states and Congress and not the president. A Massachusetts judge blocked the order for those states. An appeals court upheld that ruling. The Justice Department asked the Supreme Court to allow the proposed changes to move ahead. while the lawsuits play out.
0: The Trump administration is promising to begin deporting thousands of Haitians here in the U.S. a month after the Supreme Court cleared the way for ending their temporary protection status.
16: Orders are Tom Homan. He is defending this move, saying TPS was always meant to be temporary. The Trump administration argues conditions in Haiti have improved enough to end those protections, but the State Department still considers Haiti too dangerous for Americans to travel to, saying there's high crime and kidnappings. Now, if ICE begins targeting Haitians who've lost TPS, Florida is expected to see it more than anywhere else. Large populations also in New York, Massachusetts, New Jersey, Pennsylvania, Ohio, and Indiana.
0: News Nation correspondent Ryan Bass, the Senate rejected a bill last week that would have extended TPS through 2029.
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6: 438. Traffic and weather time on WTOP. It's time for Dave. He's in the traffic center.
25: In Northwest, a crash in Glower Park on Wisconsin Avenue. Southbound traffic can't pass Calvert Street. Northbound gets by Columbia Heights, Mount Pleasant. 16th Street blocked by police between about Irving Street and Park Road. DC 295, southbound past Eastern Avenue, had one stopped in the left lane. Northbound volume delays on Route 50 in Maryland. Eastbound congestion from about Cape St. Clair, St. Margaret's Road to the Bay Bridge. Eastbound limited to two lanes. Westbound delay free. Between the beltways, I-95, southbound heavy and slow from 100 and 175 to a point before Route 32. Crash involves a small car and a dump truck, and the response blocks the left side. You stay right to get by slowly southbound on I-95 as you roll through Columbia. Around the Beltway in Maryland and Virginia, volume delays, yes. Major incidents, none reported. But it's quite slow in Virginia on the inner loop in McLean and outer loop in Alexandria. In Loudoun County, on Route 15, backups both ways north of Leesburg at White's Ferry Road. Traffic at times alternating around a crash, at times outright held on Route 15. Fairfax County Parkway northbound beyond the New Hope Posehead Road interchange and near the Braddock Road intersection. Late to clear road work. Only one lane was able to get by at last report. 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That's innovation forward. Dave Dildine, next traffic report in 10 minutes.
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26: A few showers and thunderstorms. Dot radar as we head through the evening and into the overnight. Could be looking at a line of showers and storms for the morning rush hour commute, followed by another one for the evening rush hour commute tomorrow. High temperatures will be around 80 to 85 degrees. Keep in mind any storms that do develop will have the potential to bring gusty winds and heavy downpours. I'm 7 News Meteorologist Steve Rudin in the First Alert Weather Center.
6: Clouds and peaks of sun, 88 and Tyson's, 86 in Waldorf.
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17: Center is pursuing its largest military contract since the Cold War. The automaker is going to work on a project to build a new tactical truck for the Army. The Wall Street Journal says the Army needs 600 trucks, so it's awarded contracts to Ford, General Motors, and BC Customs so they can build prototypes. The blue chips rang up a win on Monday. The Dow up 262 points. The S&P 500 advanced 1. The NASDAQ lost 43. Apple has overtaken NVIDIA as the world's most valuable company. And ghouls and goblins are coming to Rockville Pike soon. The Spirit Halloween store is opening in Congressional Plaza. Moco Show says the pop-up store is moving into the former Bye Bye Baby location. John Werdock, WTOP News.
6: Thanks, John. 441, Brian Koberger, the man who pleaded guilty last year to the murders at the University of Idaho, is now challenging his conviction. Court records show he filed a petition for post-conviction relief today. He did that after representing himself. Koberger was sentenced to four consecutive life terms for the stabbing death of four roommates. Investigators tied him to the crime through DNA that was found on the sheath of a knife and cell phone records. The criminology student at Washington State University at the time avoided the death penalty as a result of that conviction as part of his plea deal.
0: NBC Today show host Savannah Guthrie is renewing her plea for information regarding the disappearance of her mother, Nancy. Nancy Guthrie, as you know, was reported missing from her Tucson area home back on February 1st. In a new video posted on Instagram, Savannah Guthrie urged her mother's captors to do the right thing and help end the search.
1: I'm coming on today with a very specific message. It has been months since our mom was taken from us. Our family is in agony. We are in a nightmare that will not end. Nothing about our situation has changed. We have done our part, and we will never stop looking for her. We will always ache for her and feel that hole in our hearts.
0: The Guthrie family has received several ransom notes in the case, but the FBI believes most of the notes are nothing more than extortion attempts. The agency says some notes are still being evaluated to see if they're legitimate.
6: Still to come on WTOP.
2: A first step for the Sphere in Prince George's County, but with some battles to come. In Largo, I'm John Doman.
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0: 445, I'm Sean Anderson.
6: I'm Ann Kramer. Thanks for joining us.
0: Months ago, Maryland's governor and Prince George's County leaders announced a fast track of a plan to bring a much smaller version of the Las Vegas Sphere to National Harbor. This afternoon, action was taken by the county council to move it along. WTOP's John Doman has the story from Largo.
2: The county council approved the creation of what's known as an extraordinary development district.
7: It allows for the county executive, park and planning, all of the stakeholders behind the scenes to start working on the framework.
2: Council Chair Crystal Oriotta.
7: When they came to us, they said they needed this to actually start looking at the fundamentals, right? Knowing what the project's going to look like, understanding even the map behind the project.
2: This is the vote that allows the county to begin negotiations and use special development and financing tools that will make this project a reality. It doesn't create any special taxing districts, nor does it signal final approval. In fact, down the line, don't be surprised if there are battles over who's hired to do the building before the project is approved. In Largo, John Dome in WTOP News.
6: Well, it's likely the most expensive thing on many back-to-school shopping lists, and it got even more pricey. A new survey has found the average amount budgeted for a new laptop is $800, but the actual cost is $1,600. That's the median price when it comes to 70 models. Laptop writer and reviewer for PC Mag, Brian Westover, gave us some advice about how to buy the right one.
9: The big thing I'm recommending to people is, number one, know what you want, because it doesn't matter how much you can find on a savings, no amount of a discount makes the wrong machine a better deal. But then one of the big things I recommend for people, especially for back to school, is look for student discounts. Education pricing is consistently lower than the regular off-the-shelf price.
6: Westover also says buying a refurbished device is one of the smartest ways to save money when you're out shopping for a new laptop.
0: Overall, enrollment has declined in Montgomery County public schools in recent years, but some campuses remain overcrowded and continue to rely on portable classrooms. Banner reporter Talia Richmond talked with WTOP about some of the issues.
10: Parents have concerns about safety. You know, in a traditional school, you have to get buzzed in before you're in the building, and trailers aren't quite as secure. There's also not necessarily running water, so kids are going back and forth from the main campus to the trailers if they have to go to the bathroom. Other kids have more consistent set access to bathrooms. They're not going on walks, leaving class, losing learning time to just use the facilities. There's, you know, not as much chance of, environmental factors. You have to walk in and out during the rain, during the snow. So that could all be a distraction during learning.
0: Talia also says some parents are hopeful that if district lines are redrawn, more students will be back to traditional classrooms.
6: Grammy-winning singer Carly Simon says she has Parkinson's disease and has been treated for skin cancer. The 83-year-old superstar was one of the most successful singers of the 70s and 80s with hits like Anticipation and You're So Vain, among many others. She says she had people writing to her asking about her recent silence and what she's been up to lately. Simon says after getting hip replacement and two new knees, she was still struggling to get around, so she went to the Mayo Clinic where she got the Parkinson's diagnosis. Simon calls Parkinson's disease different for everyone and unpredictable. The Parkinson's Foundation estimates 1 million Americans are living with the disease. Carly Simon will release a new album in a few weeks. It's titled Comes in Waves. It's her first album of original songs since 2008.
0: 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WTOP's traffic and weather. Dave Dildine in the traffic center.
25: A between the beltways crash on Interstate 95 southbound. Heavy and slow from Route 100 into Columbia. On the Route 32 lead up, truck and car involved should be on the left shoulder. Maryland State Police either confined to that left lane or potentially getting it all on the left shoulder right about now, but still slow getting past the remains of it. Southbound on 95. Baltimore-Washington Parkway might be taking a little more southbound traffic. Always congested, though, around Fort Meade this time of day. Route 50 at the Bay Bridge, eastbound. Only two lanes open. Delays from St. Margaret's Road. Capitol Beltway, volume delays within the range of normal. In Virginia, Fairfax County Parkway, northbound, disappointing delays from 123 toward Fair Lakes. It's a late to clear work zone near Braddock Road, still bringing northbound traffic down to one lane. Between Leesburg and Luckett's, the crash remains on Route 15. Happened at White's Ferry Road. Northbound, slowly getting by, but at times stopped. to allow some southbound local traffic by. Southbound through drivers on 15 from Point of Rocks won't be allowed by until they get the damage out of the southbound lane. 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For a more reliable commute in Virginia, get the inside track to express travel on I-66 outside the Beltway at ride66express.com. Guess less, no more. Dave Dildine, next traffic report in less than 10 minutes.
6: Let's head over to the 7 News First Alert Weather Center. Meteorologist Mark Pena joins us now. And Mark, we know that rain is on the horizon somewhere, right?
11: Yeah. You know, today's more of just an isolated threat. And so far, a lot of us have stayed completely dry. But we've got one lone little thunderstorm over far eastern portions of the Chesapeake Bay. You have to go all the way to about Delaware to see some rain right now. But models continue to suggest maybe a pop-up storm or two across the metro until about sunset. So we still got a few more hours where we could see that happen. Otherwise, expect the dry conditions to last for the rest of today. Temperatures tonight fall to the upper 60s and lower 70s with cloud cover for most of us. And tomorrow, a bit of a tricky forecast. Still planning on some rain and even some embedded thunderstorms. Some of those could be on the strong to severe side. But this weather maker currently moving through the Great Lakes now.

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2: Well, there's a big issue in Virginia now, and it has to do with groundwater and who controls it. WTOP Steve Karish tells us about a new report.
8: The report was produced by the Virginia Department of Environmental Quality, and it says that the groundwater supply in eastern Virginia is constrained, and current projections indicate declining availability in the near future.
9: What the report essentially says is we have little to no room for growth, economic or otherwise, east of 95 in Virginia, based upon our groundwater resources.
8: That's Virginia State Senator Richard Stewart. The report recommends giving more authority to local governments to regulate water usage.
9: You have competing interests between citizens, farmers, data centers, the seafood industry. I mean, there are a number of competing forces that are going to be working against each other here, and ultimately the localities in the state, I think, are going to be forced to make some tough decisions.
8: Steve Karish, WTOP News.
1: Sports on WTOP, powered by Maximus, moving people and technology forward. George Wallace is here with a big honor for a Washington National.
10: Yeah, Sean, we've been talking about the offense and how well it's been doing, led by a couple of guys, James Wood and CJ Abrams. Well, Abrams has been named Nationally Player of the Week. This in a week in which he led the NL in batting average, extra base hits, on-base percentage, slugging percentage, OPS hits, RBI, and home runs. That's pretty good.
1: Yeah.
10: Not bad. 15 of 26 last week, 6 home runs, 12 driven in, 2 stolen bases, 8 runs scored as the Nationals they're now 2 games over 500. It is the 5th Player of the Week award won by a Nationals player this year. First for CJ Abrams. So not bad. James Wood hit a couple yesterday as well. He is now over 30 home runs. First to hit 30 or more in consecutive seasons since Adam Dunn back in 2009-2010. Nats and the Blue Jays begin a series tonight at Nationals Park. Max Scherzer will pitch for Toronto. The Orioles in Detroit to battle the Tigers this evening. Commanders make it official, signing Rasul Douglas and then placing Nick Ballore on the reserve retired list. This a day also in which they have fired tight end coach Ben Steele, who was hired this offseason. This due to suspicion of DUI back in June. He had been placed on leave, did not participate in the offseason program, and today was fired. Wes Welker ran the offseason program while he was on leave, so we'll see what Dan Quinn says tomorrow as he and Adam Peters will speak before training camp, and then first practice Wednesday morning at 8:30. College football, did you hear this? North Carolina GM Michael Lombardi, the top aide to Bill Belichick, was placed on paid administrative leave by the university, effective immediately, stemming from a human resources complaint filed by a former UNC front office employee.
1: Mm.
10: This is heading into year 2 of the Belichick-Lombardi experience.
1: Yikes.
10: In Chapel Hill. George Wallace, WTOP Sports.
2: Thank you, George. Up ahead, we will check on the latest into an investigation in Loudoun County following the shooting of the wife of a former commander's assistant head coach. It's 4:57.
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4: Where we have Dave Dildine in the traffic center.
5: The top traffic incidents that we're tracking: crashes on I-95 in Maryland southbound near 32 on the left shoulder, in Virginia northbound before 619 Triangle on the right shoulder. And a late to clear work zone on Fairfax County Parkway northbound near Braddock Road. Only one lane getting by very slowly. In Loudoun County, the crash remains on Route 15 near White's Ferry Road. WTOP Traffic Center remains presented by Window Nation. 50% off all window styles at windownation.com. I'm Dave Dildine. Next traffic report in 10 minutes.
6: Forecast now from Steve Rudin.
7: A few showers and thunderstorms will dot radar moving through the evening, although many neighborhoods will stay totally dry. Temperatures eventually settle to the upper 60s to middle 70s come early tomorrow morning. Tomorrow could be tracking a few showers and storms, a lull midday, and stronger storms are likely by afternoon and evening, some severe. I'm 7 News meteorologist Steve Rudin in the First Alert Weather Center.
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4: Good afternoon. I'm Sean Anderson.
6: I'm Ann Kramer. Coming up,
9: the son of a former commander's coach charged with shooting a family member here in Ashburn. I'm Neil Augenstein.
4: A 15-year-old is in custody following a mass shooting at a food festival near Seattle's Space Needle. Three people dead.
10: Safety fixes still missing 6 months after recommendations to prevent another crash like the one at Reagan National Airport. I'm Alan Etter.
11: Could 2,000 apartment units for National Guard troops make it harder to find housing for some in D.C.? I'm Mike Marilla.
12: New rules on cell phone use starts for all students in Montgomery County schools this year. I'm Kate Ryan.
6: 5 o'clock.
13: From ABC News, Davis, anchor Prime streaming weeknights on ABC News Live. After 2 weeks of renewed hostilities between the U.S. and Iran, there is a pause in airstrikes. ABC's Rachel Scott has more.
14: Sources tell me today that President Trump is now holding off on a major escalation against Iran to give way for diplomacy to reopen the Strait of Hormuz. I'm told the president was prepared to launch a series of strikes on Friday, but decided to hold off. Sources also say officials discussed the impact a major attack could have on the U.S.'s depleting stock of air defense interceptors.
13: President Trump claims Iran wants to restart talks. Funeral services for the late Senator Lindsey Graham will take place tomorrow and Wednesday in Washington, D.C., and also in Graham's home state of South Carolina. Israel's prime minister and Ukraine's president will attend events in D.C. Both will also hold separate meetings with President Trump. In Seattle, a 15-year-old is in custody and police are still searching for a second suspect following last night's deadly shooting at a food festival in Seattle. Three people were killed and four others injured. ABC's Alex Stone has more.
15: Law enforcement believes that it was gang violence and that these were two opposing groups that were going after one another, and they got into a fight. Not your traditional active shooter or terrorism or something like that, but the end result was the same in that innocent victims were hit, including a 2-year-old child.
13: In Germany, police say a 21-year-old man responsible for the vehicle and machete attack during a pride event in Berlin is dead. Authorities say he was shot and killed following a manhunt. ABC's Britt Clennett is in Berlin.
16: We know that he was arrested in Lebanon last year for trying to join Islamic State. That's according to prosecutors in Germany. So certainly this person has a history of criminal activity and links to those extreme groups.
13: No one held the winning numbers in Powerball and Mega Millions drawing over the weekend. The combined jackpots now top more than $1 billion. 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
6: 5:02 on Monday, July the 27th. We have clouds, we have sunshine, and temperatures holding in the upper 80s in much of the region right now.
17: We'll be right back.
6: Good afternoon. I'm Ann Kramer.
4: And I'm Sean Anderson. Top story this hour here on WTOP. The son of former Washington Commanders assistant coach Eric Bieniemy is accused of opening fire on his mother inside the family's Loudoun County home. He's now behind bars. WTOP's Neil Augenstein is in Ashburn with the latest on the investigation.
9: It happened here in Ashburn on North Park Drive near 1 Loudoun. The wife of former Commander's offensive coordinator, Eric Bieniemy, was shot several times inside her home. Now the couple's 27-year-old son is under arrest. Elijah Zion Bieniemy is charged with malicious wounding, use of a firearm in the commission of a felony, and firing a gun inside a home. Eric Bieniemy is now an assistant coach with the Kansas City Chiefs. He was there when the shooting happened. Elijah Bieniemy is now being held without bond. He's scheduled to have a preliminary hearing the last day of August. In Ashburn, Neil Augenstein, WTOP News.
4: Chiefs head coach Andy Reid spoke earlier today offering his support for Eric Bieniemy and saying that Bieniemy's wife Mia is now in stable condition.
6: An 18-year-old from Georgia has pleaded guilty after police say he brought a loaded shotgun near the U.S. Capitol building and was later found in possession of child sex abuse material. Federal prosecutors say Carter Camacho admitted to illegally possessing the gun on U.S. Capitol grounds and receiving sexually explicit images involving children. Investigators say he parked near the Capitol back in February, ran toward the building. He was wearing camouflage clothing while carrying a loaded 12-gauge shotgun. Capitol Police were able to stop him, took him into custody. When they say they searched his cell phone, investigators found dozens of child sex abuse images and more than 100 videos. Sentencing for Camacho will be in December.
4: Safety regulators are still looking at last year's deadly midair crash near Reagan National Airport between a passenger jet and an Army Black Hawk helicopter. 6 months after the NTSB issued safety recommendations, the board's chair says more work needs to be done. Let's get the latest from WTOP's Alan Etter.
10: In a post on X, Chair Jennifer Homendy urged members of Congress to use the current recess to resolve differences in legislation so they can be ready to go on a package in September when members return to Washington. Monday is exactly 6 months since the NTSB issued 75 findings and 50 safety recommendations, many of which have not been acted upon. The FAA and the Army have agreed to close a critical helicopter route near DCA, but Homendy said in her statement, every day that passes without implementation of all 50 NTSB recommendations represents a continued and unacceptable risk to public safety. What has yet to be implemented involves the recommended mandatory installation of collision avoidance technology, such as ADS-B tracking, which improves situational awareness in the cockpit of military aircraft. Alan Etter, WTOP News.
6: Is a plan by the National Guard squeezing housing in D.C.? The National Guard wants to put up troops in 2,000 apartment-style units across the district. And there's a lot of questions being raised about this afternoon. Here's WTOP's Mike Murillo.
17: The Guard's contract is with the D.C.-based apartment hotel company Placemaker for up to 2,000 apartment-style units for troops supporting the mission in D.C. The company operates properties in several D.C. neighborhoods as well as in Arlington. Some may wonder if taking that many units off the market could affect renters. George Mason University regional economist Terry Clower says not likely.
18: It's really 2,000 units in the grand scheme of our housing market is really pretty much a drop in the bucket.
17: D.C. Policy Center Executive Director Yashim Sayem agrees, noting the district has more than 250,000 rental units.
19: If you had asked me this question 5 years ago, I would have been worried about the pressure on the housing markets. But today, I kind of welcome it.
17: Both say the contract could be a positive for property owners because it brings additional demand into a market that's cooled. Mike Murillo, WTOP News.
4: A beaver with rabies has been confirmed at Cunningham Falls State Park in Frederick County after a teenager was bitten yesterday while swimming in Hunting Creek Lake. The animal was later captured and tested positive for rabies. As a precaution, swimming at the lake has been suspended while the area is evaluated for safety. The closure is expected to last several days. Anyone who may have come into contact with the beaver or other wildlife in the area is encouraged to contact the Frederick County, Maryland Health Department.
6: Coming up in Money News here on WTOP.
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4: Traffic and weather here on WTOP. We've got Dave Dildine in the traffic center.
5: On the highways from Bowie to Lanham, Route 50 westbound between 704 and the Beltway, another crash in that spot. This is the third or fourth one there today. Everything, though, just lined up on the right shoulder. So everything is open as far as lanes and ramps go until the next one happens on 50. From there, merging onto the Beltway, northbound on the outer loop between 50 and 450. Delays lead to one stopped in the second lane from the left. On the outer, a center lane is blocked. No help with that. Between the beltways on 95 southbound, getting a move on Elk Ridge to Columbia. The crashed vehicles were moved to the left shoulder near 32. All lanes open. Lots of volume on other portions of the Beltway in Virginia and south of it on 95. Daily delays into Woodbridge. Northbound still sluggish near Marine Corps Base Quantico. A crash lingers on the right shoulder near the Marine Corps Museum before Triangle Exit 150. Fairfax County Parkway northbound jammed from Fairfax Station and Burke toward Fair Lakes. The rush hour work zone near Braddock Road is only allowing one lane of traffic by northbound on Fairfax County Parkway. It's a crash down in Calverton on Route 28 near Metz Road. And up in Loudoun County, the crash remains on Route 15 near White's Ferry Road. I think traffic is alternating at the scene again. And it's possible that authorities have cleared this crash on Route 15. I haven't got the all clear yet, but it looks a little better than it did earlier. Still slow, but traffic should be moving in both directions. 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Dave Dildine, next traffic report in 10 minutes.
6: Now to the 7 News First Alert Weather Center and our forecast from Steve Rudin.
7: We're tracking a few showers and thunderstorms as we head through the early evening, although most neighborhoods will stay dry. A few may find some heavier downpours. The main event comes tomorrow. During the morning, we'll have showers and a few thunderstorms and pockets of moderate to heavy rainfall. A little bit of clearing during the afternoon. That could set the scene for stronger storms for the evening. Some of the storms may contain pockets of moderate to very heavy rainfall and frequent thunder and lightning, along with gusty winds. I'm 7 News meteorologist Steve Rudin in the First Alert Weather Center.
4: 87 in Alexandria. It's now 90 in Columbia and 90 in Penn Quarter in Northwest D.C. Now, we do have a severe thunderstorm warning. If you are headed along the 404 corridor toward Rehoboth Beach, thinking about the beach here today, there is a severe thunderstorm warning in the heart of Delaware along that route. So just be aware, the beaches have kind of been getting hit off and on today by some heavy rain. We're checking in again at 90 in D.C., brought to you by Long Fence. 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
20: The hottest luxury zip codes in our area right now: McLean, Haymarket, the Cathedral Heights part of D.C., Vienna, Georgetown, and Bethesda. On Wall Street Monday, the Dow up 262 points, the S&P added 1, the Nasdaq down 43. John Werdock, WTLP News.
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3: 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In Largo, I'm John Doman.
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6: 5:14, I'm Ann Kramer.
4: And I'm Sean Anderson. Thanks for being with us.
6: Well, the Trump administration is now threatening the Anne Arundel County Public School System with legal action and possible loss of federal dollars over claims that it concealed a student's gender identity from parents. The move comes after a lawsuit filed earlier this month by two parents making similar allegations against the school system. The Justice Department, the Education Department argue the district improperly treated a student's gender identity as protected medical information and that violates federal privacy laws. Now, the Education Secretary, Linda McMahon, says in a statement she called the policy unconscionable, saying that parents should never be kept in the dark about matters involving their children.
4: A new Maryland law requiring schools to impose all-day cell phone bans doesn't take effect until next year, but Montgomery County Public Schools, they're not waiting. School system plans to implement a bell-to-bell ban when students get back to class this fall. Here's WTOP's Kate Ryan.
12: Montgomery County has already had no phone policies for elementary school students and piloted a phone away all day regulation for middle school students.
31: We've seen in our middle schools it being well accepted by our students and them reaping the benefits of having an away all day policy.
12: Including reports of improved learning, according to Peter Moran with Montgomery County Public Schools. So ahead of a state law that takes effect in 2027, all students, including high schoolers, will find a bell-to-bell ban on cell phones next month.
31: One thing that people are saying cell phones a lot, but the personal mobile devices also includes tablets.
12: Kate Ryan, WTOP News.
6: Well, this might be hard for you to believe, but the start of the school year is just around the corner. As WTOP plans our back-to-school coverage, we want to know what's on your mind. What are you excited about? What are your biggest concerns as you and your kids head into the school year? Want to take our five-minute survey at WTOP.com. You can also find it on the WTOP app.
4: Construction on the proposed Sphere at National Harbor is still years away, but as WTOP's John Doman tells us, developers are now cleared their first major hurdle.
3: Everyone on the council who was there voted in favor to create what's called an extraordinary development district.
0: It means that Prince George's County is moving forward.
3: This vote allows the county to begin negotiations and use special development and financing tools to make this project a reality. County Executive Aisha Braveboy.
0: The establishment of the extraordinary development district gives us the tools we need.
3: This vote was really the easy part.
1: I'm just so honored that this project is coming to District 8.
3: Councilman Ed Burrows reps the area, and he and others on the council all express concern about who will be hired by the company behind the Sphere to do the actual building of this project. In Largo, John Dome in WTOP News.
6: An update this afternoon on the rare copies of the Emancipation Proclamation and the 13th Amendment that were removed from the Undercroft exhibit at the Lincoln Memorial earlier this month. CityCast DC is reporting the documents are in pristine condition. Now, a spokesperson for billionaire philanthropist Kenneth Griffin, who owns the documents, says experts reviewed them and found no damage despite the high temperatures inside the display case. The historic documents were pulled from public view after reports of temperatures in the case repeatedly went above 80 degrees. Experts warned those conditions could actually damage the papers. It's not clear when the documents will be returned to the exhibit.
4: Top stories we're working on for you right now on WTOP.
6: The wife of former Washington Commanders assistant coach Eric Benamian was shot inside the family's Ashburn home, and police say the couple's son has now been arrested.
4: A pause in fighting between the U.S. and Iran is fueling hopes for a diplomatic breakthrough as mediators report progress in or toward renewed talks.
6: The Trump administration now asking the Supreme Court to revive the controversial election order that could reshape how mail-in voting works before the midterm elections in November.
4: Full details in the minutes ahead.
6: It's 5:18. After traffic and weather, time for Dave. He's in the traffic center.
5: In Northwest, unfinished business. A crash remains in Glover Park on Wisconsin Avenue. Southbound drivers on Wisconsin Avenue still can't pass Calvert Street. You're going to be detoured either around Observatory Circle or down 37th Street into the neighborhood. Northbound traffic, though, gets by the sideways car with the airbags off. Near Columbia Heights, D.C. Fire Department response at Block 16th Street between about Irving Street and Park Road. A rooftop fire there at an apartment building put out. So some traffic might be allowed by now on 16th Street. On the Southeast Southwest Freeway in D.C. 295, it's business as usual. On the Beltway in Prince George's County, out-of-loop traffic very slow from Landover to Lanham. Near 450, had one or two stopped in the second lane from the left on the outer. Lots of volume on the interloop in McLean and Silver Spring and College Park. 95 southbound near 32, crash on the shoulder. In Virginia, 95 northbound near Triangle, crash on the right shoulder. Still slow to rubberneck that. Southbound volume delays from Newington to Woodbridge. Southbound bailout delays on the U.S. Highway, U.S. 1. U.S. Route 15 north of Leesburg near White's Ferry Road. I think we can call the crash mostly or entirely clear. North and southbound delays are easing back now on Route 15. Walk in with old gold, walk out with new cash. 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Dave Deldine, next traffic report in 10 minutes.
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7: As we move through the evening, a few showers and thunderstorms will dot radar. Just keep in mind, many neighborhoods will stay totally dry, but it's going to stay very humid and somewhat uncomfortable. Our temperatures will slide through the 70s eventually by early tomorrow morning, upper 60s to middle 70s. Now, tomorrow out the door, you're likely to run into showers, even a few thunderstorms with pockets of moderate to heavy rainfall. It could slow the Tuesday morning rush hour commute significantly, so keep a watchful eye to the sky. If we do see any clearing during the late morning and into early afternoon, the more sun we see, the better chance for strong to severe storms for the late afternoon and evening. At that point, any storm that does develop may contain those gustier winds along with pockets of heavy rain, frequent lightning, and of course, even some hail. Once we get through all that, it's quieter but breezy on Wednesday and Thursday. Highs both days will be in the 80s. We'll see wind gusts, though, upwards of 25 miles per hour. We're looking unsettled for parts of the upcoming weekend. I'm 7 News meteorologist Steve Rudin in the First Alert Weather Center.
6: Sunshine and clouds outside the WTOP studios. It's 86 at Dulles, a little warmer at Reagan National where it's 89. We're brought to you by Len the Plumber Heating and Air. Trusted same-day service 7 days a week.
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25: Water backing up? Drains slowing down? It's only going to get worse.
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6: 5:23.
4: Data centers continue to expand across Virginia, so the transmission lines needed to power them are drawing just as much attention. Many of those projects must be reviewed by what's called the State Corporation Commission. But just how much control does this agency have over what gets built?
16: They have three commissioners, and the commissioners are elected by the General Assembly, and they serve 6-year terms. And the terms, as it's described, are staggered in increments of 2 years. And so the three current commissioners, one is being talked about a lot right now. And the reason for that is because she was a senior attorney for NextEra. And as we have been reporting on, NextEra is that company that is trying to merge and buy Dominion Energy. And so there have been some calls for members of the community for her to recuse herself. But it's three commissioners that are weighing in on a whole host of things, ranging from, in that case, the proposed merger, the NextEra Dominion merger, to transmission lines and data centers.
4: WTOP Scott Gelman, the agency was created back in 1902 to be an independent part of the state government.
6: We continue tracking the Cyclospora outbreak that sickened thousands of people across the country. As that continues to be investigated, you're being warned about a new outbreak impacting the nation's food supply.
17: The CDC is now tracking a surge of salmonella cases, already infecting dozens of people across 17 states. Health officials say more than 1.5 million eggs could be contaminated. The CDC is tracking the outbreak back to farms here in the U.S. Farm-raised eggs from Texas infecting more than 70 people in the Lone Star State, with dozens more affected from coast to coast. It is the second outbreak of foodborne illness that we've seen in the last couple of weeks.
6: That's News Nation correspondent Marnie Hughes.
4: Prince's Purple Rain is headed to Broadway, and producers now have an opening date set. According to The Hollywood Reporter, the musical, of course based on the iconic 1984 film, will make its Broadway debut in April of 2027. And the production has already had a run in Minneapolis. Got mixed reviews from the critics. New creative team will lead the Broadway production as it brings Prince's music and the story of the kid to the Great White Way.
6: Sports on WTOP, brought to you by Amentum, delivering advanced solutions for space and defense. George Wallace talking about some big recognition for a local player.
4: Yeah, no doubt. C.J. Abrams, the National League Player of the Week, as he led the National League in batting average, extra base hits, on-base percentage, slugging percentage, OPS hits, RBI, and home runs this past week. Homering in three straight games for a second time this year. Four-hit game the other day. I mean, he just continues to play some pretty good baseball, and he is the National League Player of the Week for the first time and the fifth award won by a Nationals player this year. Team home tonight, welcoming the Blue Jays of Toronto. The Max Scherzer are going to pitch for tonight for the Blue Jays. Nationals beginning a series. They are one game out of a wild card spot after taking 2 of 3 from Arizona over the weekend. Orioles at the Tigers beginning a series tonight. Training camp is upon us. Team reports officially tomorrow. Conditioning test then Wednesday morning, 8:30. They're on the field to begin the long haul. The team today firing tight end coach Ben Steele
2: after he was arrested in suspicion of DUI back in June. He had been on leave since then. Wes Welker ran the offseason program while he was on leave. And today, Dan Quinn makes the decision. We'll hear from Quinn and Adam Peters tomorrow night. We'll see if he makes an official announcement about the tight end coaching position. The team also officially signing Rasul Douglas today, the cornerback, and the corresponding move replacing linebacker Nick Ballore on the reserve retired list. He had been a pretty good addition to the special teams the last couple of years. George Wallace, WTOP Sports.
8: All right, George, up ahead on WTOP.
11: The president presses for the Senate to act on a bill providing more funding for Iran, but will that happen? I'm Mitchell Miller, today on The Hill.
8: 527.
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6: Let's head to the traffic center, find out what's happening with Dave.
5: Here are the top traffic incidents that we're watching. A crash on the outer loop of the Beltway in Lanham. State police got it onto the left shoulder. Briefly, that left lane's probably going to be blocked one more time, but for the most part, it's out of the way on the shoulder near 450. Still slow getting past it on the outer. 270 southbound, slow leaving Urbana. Motorcycle and a car tangling before 109 in the county line. That's reported on the left side. Originally, firefighters stopped with a steaming car a little downstream, but that should be out of the way. In Virginia, late to clear road work on Fairfax County Parkway. Northbound, long delays leaving Fairfax Station and Burke. Still slow and single file approaching Braddock Road on Fairfax County Parkway. 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Dave Dildine, next traffic report in 10 minutes.
8: The WTOP forecast. We will drop down from about 90 degrees into the low 70s for tonight with a chance of isolated showers and some storms and cloudy skies. Tomorrow, we have to watch out for the likelihood of strong afternoon storms. Anywhere from 2 o'clock into the early evening, we're looking for highs around 85. Right now, we're checking in at 90 here in the nation's capital.
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8: Good afternoon. I'm Sean Anderson.
6: I'm Ann Kramer. Grace Newton's our producer.
8: The wife of former Washington Commanders assistant head coach Eric Bieniemy is in stable condition after she was shot multiple times in their Loudoun County home, and the couple's son is under arrest. The county sheriff's office says Mia Bieniemy was shot in the home on North Park Drive in Ashburn about 7:30 last night. 27-year-old Elijah Bieniemy has been arrested and charged with malicious wounding, among other counts. He's being held without bond. Eric Bieniemy was the assistant head coach and offensive coordinator for the Commanders back in 2023. He's currently the offensive coordinator for the Kansas City Chiefs. Chiefs head coach Andy Reid expressed his support for the couple earlier this afternoon and shared that Mia is in stable condition.
0: She's a saint. You know, we all know that. The people that know her. One of God's good blessings right there now. Really special person.
8: Eric Bieniemy has left the Chiefs training camp. The next court hearing for his son is scheduled for August 31st.
6: 5:31, now to the U.S. war against Iran. President Trump said the United States stopped attacking Iran because the regime begged them to stop. But in the meantime, the United States is running out of options to actually end the war. Here's WTOP National Security Correspondent J.J. Green, who joins us live now with details. J.J.
1: It appears as though there are no really good options for the president at this point.
3: The president really has two basic options.
1: Kurt Volker is a former U.S. ambassador to NATO.
3: It's either escalate to the point of regime change, do whatever we can to get another Iranian regime in place. Option B is to then cut a deal, a ceasefire, as best you can with the current regime. They stay in place. They will exercise some control over the Persian Gulf, and we will have to live with that for a while, for a long time.
1: Which option do you think is the best one?
3: Yeah, they're both bad options. But at this stage, I don't think that we should allow this regime to stay in place.
1: And here's why he says that.
3: I think we're going to face even more difficulty from this Iranian regime.
1: Reporting live, J.J. Green. Back to you, Sean and Ann.
8: J.J., tomorrow Israeli Prime Minister Benjamin Netanyahu is scheduled to meet with President Trump. And, of course, they are expected to talk about the war in Iran. It was Netanyahu, as we've learned, who basically convinced the president to get into the war. But the two leaders aren't getting along as much lately. Can you give us some insight into how that relationship might play out as those two men talk tomorrow?
1: Yeah, I don't think getting along is even something they're concerned about at this point. I think both of them recognize, based on the conversations that I've had with national security officials and diplomats and intelligence officials, both of them realize this is a make-or-break moment for both of them, because this war is one that Iran is winning on several counts economically. They're also winning the information war, and they've also gotten the Houthis involved in this, and they've complicated this pretty dramatically. Both of these leaders now recognize they need to perhaps set aside what it is they think and feel about each other legitimately and just say whatever they feel is necessary to get the public behind them. Because here's the problem. The U.S., as Ambassador Volker said, has two options. Basically, one, to take out the regime, which is going to be incredibly complicated, and it would be very costly for the U.S., not just because of money, but also in terms of troops. But then there's the other option, leaving them in place, and that means for Israel, that means more of the same, which would most likely be much, much worse. So I think the both of them recognize tomorrow's meeting is going to be pivotal and critical, and it's something they have to make very productive.
6: J.J., thank you.
1: You're welcome.
6: WTOP National Security Correspondent J.J. Green. The Senate has the bill passed by the House that calls for tens of billions of dollars in additional money for the war with Iran. But the legislation is not on a fast track to final approval. Details now from WTOP's Mitchell Miller today on the Hill.
7: Senate Majority Leader John Thune says the budget blueprint, which includes more than $70 billion related to Iran, is not something he wants to act on right away.
9: I hope that's not necessary. As I said, we've had conversations, productive conversations, on both sides of the aisle on a funding resolution that would carry us past the November election.
7: Thune is hopeful budget negotiators can instead work out a stopgap spending measure that averts a government shutdown. But other Republicans want to take action on the House bill, which also includes election security provisions. Democrats, including Maryland Senator Chris Van Hollen, meanwhile, remain opposed to approving more funding for the war with Iran.
12: We warn that abandoning diplomacy would make the region more dangerous, not less.
7: On Capitol Hill, Mitchell Miller, WTOP News.
8: In Seattle, a 15-year-old is under arrest after a mass shooting at a food festival killed three and injured four others, including a toddler.
24: A bullet landed into the tree that was right next to us.
25: Ava Hendricks was at the festival with her family when the gunfire erupted.
24: It was very scary, and like after the whole thing was over, you know, and we're just waiting for the police to come, and we're just looking at each other like, how are we still alive? You know, like, how did we make it through that?
25: One suspect has been taken into custody. Police say another suspect is still on the loose.
8: That's ABC's Alex Stone, and late-breaking details out of Seattle. The Associated Press has reviewed court documents, and they say there were at least three shooters on the scene. So a third suspect is now being looked at. One of the suspects died in the gunfire.
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8: It's 5:36.
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2: 538. Traffic and weather on WTOP. We'll start with Dave. He's in the traffic center.
3: On Fairfax County Parkway, disappointing delays this afternoon. Northbound from Burr toward Fair Lakes. Rush hour road work at Braddock Road. Only one lane open on Fairfax County Parkway. Fairfax County Fire Rescue Units going for a crash on the interloop between I-66 and Route 7. Those usually aren't too impactful when they happen there. The heavy traffic is what costs you all the time out of Tyson's into Maryland. And the fact that seven lanes compressed down to four at the GW Parkway nowadays. Outer loop daily delays, Springfield at the Woodrow Wilson Bridge. And in the district, still dealing with a crashed car in Glover Park. Southbound Wisconsin Avenue, traffic is eking by across the double yellow under police direction. So essentially alternating traffic now on Wisconsin Avenue near and south of Calvert Street where that crash happened. Might have one stopped in the path of outbound drivers in Georgetown, leaving M Street on Canal Road near the Whitehurst Freeway. It's pretty slow coming in on the Key Bridge and westbound on M. In the Maryland suburbs, Beltway, 95, Baltimore-Washington Parkway, no major incidents. The outer loop crash near 450 remains on the left shoulder. 270 northbound, some slowing, not bad. Southbound, though, heavy and slow. Urbana toward Hyattstown. After the Dr. Perry Road overpass, crash involving a motorcycle, left side remaining blocked. 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Dave Dildine, next traffic report in 10 minutes.
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5: A few showers and thunderstorms dot radars. We head through the evening and into the overnight. Could be looking at a line of showers and storms for the morning rush hour commute, followed by another one for the evening rush hour commute tomorrow. High temperatures will be around 80 to 85 degrees. Keep in mind any storms that do develop will have the potential to bring gusty winds and heavy downpours. I'm 7 News meteorologist Steve Rudin in the First Alert Weather Center.
2: More clouds and sun right now at the outside the WTOP studios. 88 at College Park and 88 on the National Mall.
4: Money news here on WTOP to John Wardock.
6: Georgetown is getting its first new multifamily real estate development in years. The Washington Business Journal says Potomac Investment Properties is part of a group that's going to build almost 300 residential units on Thomas Jefferson Street. The group is paying almost $28 million for two buildings there. A change at the top of Cracker Barrel. CEO Julie Messino is stepping down after running into criticism for how she tried to change the restaurant's logo and image. On Wall Street Monday, the Dow rose 262 points. That was a 0.5% gain. The S&P 500 added 1, the NASDAQ down 43. And two local companies crack open their books Tuesday, Boeing and Hilton. John Wardock, WTOP News.
2: Well, the Trump administration has asked the Supreme Court to allow an executive order targeting mail-in voting to move forward for now. Now, this all follows the appeals court decision that blocked the order in nearly half the country. Trump's order, which was issued back in March, directs the creation of a federal list of eligible voters for mail-in ballots. Democratic leaders from 23 states and the district sued. The group argues that election rules are set by states and Congress and not by the president. A Massachusetts judge blocked the order for those states. An appeals court upheld that ruling. The Justice Department asked the Supreme Court now to allow the proposed changes to move ahead while lawsuits play out. In just a few moments, we're going to talk to New York Times reporter Devlin Baird, who covers the Justice Department and the FBI.
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8: I'm Michelle Sandiford, and here are your top headlines from Federal News Network. The National Guard is moving thousands of guardsmen mobilized to Washington, D.C. from hotels into apartments. In a $292 million contract, Placemaker will provide up to 2,000 apartment-style units for troops supporting Joint Task Force District of Columbia. The National Guard troops will be deployed in D.C. until January of 2029. And a record number of Senate-confirmed appointees are leaving the Trump administration. 27 Senate-confirmed agency officials have vacated their positions during this second term. That's more than six times the average of other recent presidential administrations. For more on these stories, visit federalnewsnetwork.com.
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13: 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Our sensors detect the faintest signals below the waves, stopping enemies long before they can surface. 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
2: It's 5:45. I'm Ann Kramer.
3: And I'm Sean Anderson. Thanks for being with us.
2: FBI, former FBI Director James Comey and his attorneys filed a motion to dismiss the indictment accusing him of threatening President Trump's life. That was decision, and that filing of the motion happened today. The former FBI Director back in court asking the judge to, again, throw out that indictment. Prosecutors say it was built around a photo of seashells arranged to read 8647, and they say that was a coded death threat, but Comey's lawyers argue it's protected speech and a misuse of criminal law.
3: Well, joining us live to talk more about it, New York Times reporter Devlin Barrett, who covers the Justice Department and the FBI. Good to have you back, Devlin. Thanks so much.
17: Thanks for having me.
3: So elaborate more on what Comey's lawyers are arguing in this motion and what legal questions are being asked here.
17: Right. It boils down to a very simple idea, which is Comey's argument is, look, this is free speech. There's nothing inherently threatening about saying 8647. And he makes the argument at one point in the court filing that this interpretation that led to this charge defies not just dictionaries, but common sense. And that's the posture he's taking in asking this case be thrown out. He also points out that, you know, other people who have made 8647 banners or sold t-shirts that say 8647 haven't been charged with anything.
2: Devlin, doesn't this speak to the broader to use of folks? Because there's been a lot of cases where the Trump administration went after people who were saying things online and posting different things on social media, and those have been tossed as well. So is there a bigger issue here when it comes to free speech?
17: Look, this certainly gets at a really core question of, you know, when does political opposition, political speech cross over into actual threats? The case law makes it very clear that people actually have a lot of latitude to say what they want in terms of political speech. And you have to show that the law says you have to show that it's a true threat, meaning the person meant to threaten the individual, and that a reasonable person would see that communication as a threat. Comey's argument is this indictment fails on all those points.
3: So what happens now? We understand Comey's lawyers plan to file some more court papers in this.
17: Right. The other thing we expect to see probably tomorrow is a filing arguing that this case is another example of what's called vindictive prosecution. You know, the Trump administration has gone after Comey once already last year. That was over a different issue, but they charged him with a crime, and that a judge threw that case out because the judge found that the prosecutor had been unlawfully appointed. There is a lot of backstory here, obviously, about how much Trump disliked likes Comey, and the feeling is mutual, obviously. But Comey's argument essentially is that the president is misusing the Justice Department to go after his enemies.
2: Evelyn, that's what I wanted to ask you. How interesting is it, this Comey case, and how this plays out for any future perceived political enemies that the president wants to go after?
17: Look, I think these cases, which you can sort of call under a general category of revenge type cases, are hugely important to what the Trump Justice Department does and who the Trump Justice Department targets. The Seychelles case, I think, is an important test of the courts, is an important test of the Justice Department's, let's call it, charges against the president's perceived enemies. And I think this is in many ways round two, because like I said, there was already that other case. But I think, you know, this is going to be a battle that goes on.
14: Devlin, always great to talk to you. Thanks so much for joining us.
17: Thanks.
14: Devlin Barrett of the New York Times.
2: We are brought to you by Navy Federal Credit Union. Navy Federal Credit Union says all active duty veterans and their families are eligible to join, and also says our members are the mission. Let's head to the traffic center. Check in with Dave.
3: Montgomery County firefighters arriving with their latest vehicle fire on the beltway between Connecticut and Georgia Avenue on the Interloop. Only one lane getting by the initial response on the Interloop of the beltway coming out of Chevy Chase in Kensington. Most of these fires for firefighters are like blowing out a candle, on fire 1 second, out the next. Until the smoke clears, though, on the outer loop, you're expecting onlooking delays. 270 between Urbana and Hyattstown. Southbound delays are easing. The motorcycle and car that collided are on the soft left shoulder. Both lanes are back open. Northwest, Glover Park, Wisconsin Avenue, south of Calvert Street. The sideways car with the airbags off in the windows, still a factor. Getting by single file, though, both ways, sharing the northbound lanes on Wisconsin Avenue. On the Beltway in Virginia, Interloop between I-66 and Route 7. Fire rescue response to the crash on the right side. Everyone gets by to the center and the left on the Interloop, but slower toward McLean and the American Legion Bridge. In the daily congestion, likewise, outer loop slow from Van Dorn Street to the Woodrow Wilson Bridge. Fairfax County Parkway northbound near Braddock Road. I think finally the work zone has cleared. Better late than never. A lot of drivers are late as a result. 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Dave Dildine, next traffic report in less than 10 minutes.
14: Mark Pena in the 7 News First Alert Weather Center. Mark, tomorrow we might have to be on the lookout for some strong stuff, huh?
15: Yeah, you know, and if you were here last Tuesday when we had quite a active day, it's looking very similar to that for tomorrow. Just some on and off again strong storms, some of them bringing some heavy rainfall as well as some gusty winds. But until then, we've got a chance at a few pop-up showers this afternoon. We're already tracking one over Prince George's County, just getting out of southeast D.C. right now. This is not severe, but areas like Upper Marlboro to about Forestville, Suitland, you're probably using your windshield wipers right now for a very isolated shower. These chances for showers will continue until about sunset, and then we'll stay cloudy and dry overnight. Temperatures will fall to the 70s. A cluster of storms moving out of the southern Great Lakes will likely arrive to our area by tomorrow morning. And if these storms hold together, we're likely going to see some rain tomorrow morning. And that will also put a damper on some of on how strong the storms by the afternoon tomorrow will get. All this to say, we are on weather alert for your Tuesday because the storms in the afternoon will have the potential to be on the strong to severe side. And mainly watching out for damaging winds, some frequent lightning, and of course the heavy rainfall all through about the evening time frame. That will wrap up, and besides a lingering shower Wednesday, we're going to finish out July with some pleasant

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6: Nationals great Max Scherzer starts tonight's series opener at Nats Park as the visitor, fresh off the Toronto Blue Jays injured list. On today's DC Sports Filter, WTOP's Rob Woodfork says the Nationals team that he's facing just isn't the team anyone had expected at this time of year.
7: Max Scherzer's return to DC to start for Toronto on his 42nd birthday is a nice story. It's not the story, though. The story is Washington just one game out of the last National League wildcard spot, one game back of the exact Arizona team they just took a weekend series from. C.J. Abrams leads all of baseball in RBI, all of it. He broke the franchise home run record for shortstops this weekend, passing Ian Desmond. This is far from the Nationals Scherzer left, and certainly not the team anyone penciled in for October talk in April. And yet here we are, genuinely relevant to the playoff picture, with the guy who used to be the face of the franchise walking back into the building as the visiting starter. Let Scherzer have his birthday moment and the inevitable ovation tonight. But the Nationals aren't playing for nostalgia anymore. They're playing for October. I'm Rob Woodfork, and that's DC Sports Filter.
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8: We do, yeah. He's coming back tonight. It's going to be fun at Nats Park. Nobody ever boos Max, so he's going to get a nice ovation tonight. Mm-hmm. And he's going to face a pretty good Nationals lineup, including the reigning National League Player of the Week, C.J. Abrams. That's right, was named that today by Major League Baseball. He led the NL this week in batting average, extra base hit, hits, on-base percentage, hits, RBI, and home runs. Three straight homer in three straight games for a second time this year. Four hits at Colorado last week. Also two multi-homer games, Colorado and Arizona. So he hit two yesterday. So pretty good week for C.J. Abrams and the Nationals. James Wood also hitting his 30th yesterday. And they're just a game out of a playoff spot behind Arizona as they begin play tonight against the Blue Jays. Orioles in Detroit to begin a series against the Tigers. Commanders training camp Wednesday morning, 8:30, first practice. Tomorrow night we'll hear from Dan Quinn, Adam Peters as they kick off camp, and a couple of decisions to be made as far as now the tight end coach, because today they part ways with tight end coach Ben Steele after he was arrested in June, suspicion of DUI. Wes Welker did run the offseason program while he was on leave. Today the team did officially sign Rasul Douglas, cornerback, and also placing linebacker Nick Ballore, who's had a pretty good couple of years on special teams, on the reserve retired list. And all this on the heels of training camp coming up. LeBron James, in case you never heard, he's going to Philadelphia. You've heard that part, but here's the fun part. Brian Windhorst on ESPN saying he's going to live in New York City when he plays with the Sixers and will commute daily to Philadelphia, possibly by helicopter, because that's the way you want to go. If you can go that way, you go by helicopter. George Wallace, WTOP Sports.
6: Thank you, George. 5:57.
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11: 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And that's the sound of a fraud alert from Wells Fargo flagging a charge for a pricey restaurant in Paris. Considering Claire isn't in Paris right now, that seemed odd to the bank and to Claire. Two taps later, Claire says nope to the

0: charge, and Wells Fargo is on the case. 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
3: To the traffic center we go. Let's find out what's going on with Dave.
4: The top two traffic incidents that we're tracking: a crash and a car fire on the inner loop. Into Tyson's on the inner loop between I-66 and Route 7. The crash response blocks the right lane. You get by very slowly to the left. In Montgomery County, the fire's out, but on the inner loop, traffic is jammed between Connecticut and Georgia Avenue near the temple. Only one lane to the right. He is getting by the fire department response. WTOP Traffic Center presented by Window Nation. 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Dave Dildine, next traffic report in 10 minutes.
5: Your forecast from Steve Rudin.
6: Temperatures will slide to the upper 60s to middle 70s by early tomorrow morning. We'll see showers and a few thunderstorms at that point. The better chance for strong to severe storms will come later in the afternoon into the evening, some with gusty winds, heavy downpours, and frequent lightning. Highs tomorrow will be in the 80s. I'm 7 News meteorologist Steve Rudin in the First Alert Weather Center.
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3: Good evening. I'm Ann Kramer.
5: And I'm Sean Anderson. Coming up,
8: the wife of a former Commander's coach shot in her home here in Loudoun County. I'm Neil Augenstein.
9: 6 months after the deadly passenger jet collision with a Black Hawk helicopter, the NTSB chair says safety reforms are still not in place. I'm Alan Etter.
10: Up to 2,000 apartments for National Guard troops. Will that tighten D.C.'s housing market? I'm Mike Murillo.
11: Starting this year, bell-to-bell bans on cell phones in Montgomery County schools. I'm Kate Ryan.
3: On Wall Street for the day, the Dow was up 262.
5: And Max Scherzer returns to town for the Blue Jays as they take on the Nats tonight.
12: From ABC News, I'm Michelle Franzen. Following 2 weeks of renewed hostilities, the U.S. and Iran are pushing pause on airstrikes for now. The White House says to give diplomacy efforts center stage. At an economic event in Michigan, the president claiming Iran wants to restart talks.
13: We destroyed most of their drone manufacturing capability, their missile manufacturing capability, and right now they're talking to us about making a deal. But if we didn't do it tough, there would be no talk.
12: Sources tell ABC News the pause is also out of concern for the U.S. stockpile of air defense systems, including Patriots. The president speaking at a General Motors facility, he was touting new tariffs on trading partners, including Canada, along with the U.S. economy. New research from the nonpartisan think tank, though, shows many Americans are struggling to make ends meet.
14: Putting food on the table is taking money out of our savings. A new survey says nearly one in five American adults is dipping into savings just to pay for groceries, and more than 5% are being forced to use payday advance loans to buy food. The Urban Institute, which conducted the survey, says food costs are up 32% in the last 5 years.
12: ABC Sherry Preston. A food festival in the heart of Seattle ending in gunfire, killing three and injuring four others. Police say two people were in a dispute and began shooting. One is in custody, a teen, they say, and authorities say it's a 15-year-old. Police Chief Sean Barnes say they're still looking for one other person.
15: There is a second shooter. We're trying to identify who that person is. Our officers need your help. If someone saw something, or perhaps if someone has some video, we need to identify that person.
12: Authorities say it appears to be gang related. Brian Koberger in a new court document signaling he plans to withdraw his guilty plea that he made in July of 2025 in the murders of four University of Idaho students, telling the judge,
16: "Have you had enough time to decide whether or not to plead guilty?"
17: Yes.
12: Koberger is currently serving four life sentences. He blames his plea on false promises, he says, and wrong information. You're listening.
5: 6:02 here on WTOP on this July 27th, 2026. We've got cloudy skies and 89 in D.C. Good afternoon. I'm Sean Anderson.
3: And I'm Ann Kramer. Our top story continues to be the developments out of Loudoun County, and it involves the wife of an NFL coach who spent a season with the Commanders. The wife was shot in her home in Loudoun County last night. WTOP's Neil Augenstein tells us sheriff's deputies in the county have made an arrest.
8: Eric Bieniemy was an offensive coordinator here with the Commanders in 2023. His wife was shot in her home here on North Park Drive near One Loudoun yesterday. Now the couple's son, Elijah Zion Bienemy, is under arrest, charged with malicious wounding, use of a gun in the commission of a felony, and firing a gun inside a home. Eric Bienemy is now an assistant coach with the Kansas City Chiefs. Elijah Bienemy is being held without bond. His next court hearing is scheduled for August 31st. In Ashburn, Neil Augenstein, WTOP News.
3: Now, at last check, Mia Bienemy is said to be in stable condition, and that information came earlier today from head coach Andy Reid of the Kansas City Chiefs. He also offered his support for Eric Bienemy and said again that Mia is now in stable condition.
17: The latest now on efforts to improve safety following last year's deadly mid-air crash near Reagan National Airport. 6 months after the NTSB issued recommendations in the wake of the collision between the passenger jet and an Army Black Hawk helicopter, the board's chair says several key safety changes still have not been made. Here's WTOP's Alan Eddick.
18: 6 months to the day after the NTSB issued 75 findings and 50 safety recommendations, Chair Jennifer Homendy posted on X Monday that, quote, "We are no closer today to addressing many of the serious safety gaps that contributed to this terrible tragedy," end quote. Now, the FAA and the Army have agreed to the closure of a helicopter route near National Airport and the suspension of visual separation of aircraft, where direct visual observation is used to keep planes and helicopters apart. But Homendy said all 50 recommendations are necessary in order to prevent a similar crash. Now that Congress is on recess, Homendy's urging members to hammer out their differences over the break so a final package can be passed when they return in September. Alan Etter, WTOP News.
3: The plan by the National Guard to house troops in as many as 2,000 apartment units all across the D.C. region is now raising questions about the local housing market. Here's WTOP's Mike Murillo.
19: The National Guard recently awarded a $292 million contract to D.C.-based apartment hotel company Placemaker for up to 2,000 apartment-style units for troops supporting the mission in D.C. Housing experts say the deal is unlikely to squeeze the rental market.
20: It's additional demand at a time when demand seems to have weakened, so that's good news.
19: D.C. Policy Center Executive Director Yashim Sayan.
20: If you include all kinds of other rentals, single-family homes, basements, and things like that, there are more than 250,000 rental units in the District of Columbia. So just to put this number in scale, it's less than 1%.
19: George Mason University regional economist Terry Clower says the region's rental market is large enough to absorb the additional demand.
21: Not going to be a big deal. It's not going to move the markets much one way or the other. Though for an individual landlord, it might be a good thing.
19: Mike Murillo, WTOP News.
17: A Maryland law requiring schools to keep cell phones out of students' hands throughout the school day has not taken effect yet, but Montgomery County Public Schools is getting a head start on it this fall. How will it work? WTOP's Kate Ryan explains.
11: In Montgomery County, the bell-to-bell ban on cell phones and tablets will apply to high school students as well as elementary and middle schoolers. But Peter Moran with Montgomery County Public Schools says the approach to violations won't be punitive.
22: It's going to be challenging. It's going to be more about learning and talking with students and talking with families as we go through this transitional year.
11: Moran says surveys showed that students agreed with teachers and administrators that cell phones are a major distraction. But there is concern about safety and emergencies.
22: That is one of the most anxiety-inducing pieces to this process.
11: Moran said the school system will work to deal with the very real anxieties that have been expressed. Kate Ryan, WTOP News.
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3: 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We start in the traffic center with Dave.
6: Dave Dillon. In Virginia, 95 northbound. It is slow through Quantico and near Triangle exit 150. It is a broken down tracked trailer along the right side of the highway. And on the inner loop of the Beltway, it is very slow from Gallows Road and Arlington Boulevard toward I-66. The crash along the left side, everybody gets by slowly to the left on the inner loop. It is standard delays closer to the big Beltway bridges. 66, westbound slowdowns near Oakton and Centerville, but no major incidents blocking. Over in Maryland on the Interloop, for the slowest traffic from Bethesda and Chevy Chase towards Silver Spring, the charred car on the left side, about midway between the Connecticut and Georgia Avenue exits, and you are getting by to the center and the right on the Interloop. 270, some southbound slowing out of Urbana. The crash along the left edge of the highway after the Dr. Perry Road overpass. 95, Baltimore-Washington Parkway, some southbound slowing near the 32 interchanges on both roads. And in the district, in Glover Park, the remains of a crash on Wisconsin Avenue. The sideways car with the airbags deployed for a couple of hours, blocking the center of Wisconsin Avenue south of Calvert Street. One lane gets by, sharing the northbound set of lanes under police direction. If you're selling your car, not that car, watch out for fake payments, unsafe meetups, endless haggling, or you can just sell to Fitzgerald and know exactly who you're dealing with. 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Dave Dildine, more traffic in 10 minutes.
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7: Temperatures will continue to slide as we head through the evening. A few showers and thunderstorms will dot radar. Most neighborhoods do stay dry. Tomorrow we have an active weather day starting in the morning with showers and a few thunderstorms, even some heavier downpours. If we see enough clearing midday, that's going to add fuel to the atmosphere to bring a line of stronger to severe thunderstorms come afternoon and evening, some with gusty winds and pockets of moderate to very heavy rainfall. Highs for the day will be in the 80s. It's breezy and comfortable Wednesday and Thursday. I'm 7 News meteorologist Steve Rudin in the First Alert Weather Center.
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23: There's super strong demand for high-end homes in our area. A new report from Bright MLS finds luxury homes in the DMV, those homes worth at least $1.9 million, sell in just over a week. Lisa Sturdivant is chief economist at Bright MLS.
25: Buyers who are in the market for a luxury property in the Washington area still have to act really quickly. The median days on market for a luxury property was just 8 in the second quarter of 2026. That means that, you know, about half of all luxury homes sold in 8 days or less.
23: And Bright MLS found a third of all luxury home sales in our area were all cash deals. The blue chips would notch a win on Monday. The Dow Jones Industrial Average rose 262 points. That was a 0.5% gain. The S&P 500 added 1. The NASDAQ failed to join the party Monday. It lost 43 points. John Werdock, WTOP News.
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14: 614, I'm Sean Anderson.
3: I'm Ann Kramer. Thanks for joining us.
14: We have an update on the rare copies of the Emancipation Proclamation and the 13th Amendment that were removed from the Lincoln Memorial Undercroft exhibit earlier this month. The historic documents were pulled from public view after reports that temperatures in the display case exceeded 80 degrees. And experts warned those conditions could damage the papers.
15: These rare documents were removed from the Lincoln Memorial Undercroft, and they were examined by a paper expert. And a spokesperson for the billionaire owner of these documents told me today that they are actually in pristine condition and have not suffered damage from the unsafe temperatures.
14: And that's reporter Emma Huber, with CityCast DC. And you can hear the full interview with Emma coming up just after 7 tonight here on WTOP.
3: Well, months after Maryland leaders shared plans to bring a scaled-down version of the Las Vegas Sphere to National Harbor, the project has cleared another hurdle. The Prince George's County Council took action to help move it forward. Here's WTOP's John Doman.
27: The county council approved the creation of what's known as an extraordinary development district.
16: It allows for the county executive, park and planning, all of the stakeholders behind the scenes to start working on the framework.
27: Council Chair Crystal Oriotta.
16: When they came to us, they said they needed this to actually start looking at the fundamentals, right? Knowing what the project's going to look like, understanding even the math behind the project.
27: This is the vote that allows the county to begin negotiations and use special development and financing tools that will make this project a reality. It doesn't create any special taxing districts, nor does it signal final approval. In fact, down the line, don't be surprised if there are battles over who's hired to do the building before the project is approved. In Largo, John Dome in WTOP News.
14: Well, before transmission lines and data centers can be built in Virginia, developers must win first approval from what's called the State Corporation Commission. That agency's been around for more than a century, but what role does it really play?
30: Significantly, it is in the Virginia Constitution, independent of the Virginia government. And so when the State Corporation Commission issues a ruling, as we've been talking about in one case of a transmission line project in Loudoun County, when the SEC issues a ruling, it can only be appealed and escalated to Virginia's Supreme Court. But broadly, the SEC, which we've spoken about pretty extensively as the number of data centers grown across Virginia in the last couple of years, has three full-time commissioners and then hundreds of other staffers.
14: That's WTOP Scott Gelman. The agency's three commissioners are elected by Virginia's General Assembly.
3: Well, if you have to buy a laptop as your back-to-school item, you might want to know how expensive it's gotten. A new survey found the average amount budgeted for a new laptop is $800, but the actual price on 70 models, the median price is $1,600. Brian Westover is the laptop writer and reviewer for PC Mag. He gave us some advice about going out and buying the right one.
31: The big thing I'm recommending to people is, number one, know what you want, because it doesn't matter how much you can find on a savings. No amount of a discount makes the wrong machine a better deal. But then one of the big things I recommend for people, especially for back to school, is look for student discounts. Education pricing is consistently lower than the regular off-the-shelf price.
3: Westover also says buying a refurbished laptop is one of the smartest ways to save money when you're shopping for one.
14: A beaver with rabies has been confirmed at Cunningham Falls State Park in Frederick County, Maryland. This after a teenager was bitten yesterday while swimming in Hunting Creek Lake. That animal was later captured and tested positive for rabies. As a precaution, swimming at the lake has been suspended while the whole area is evaluated for safety. The closure is expected to last several days. Anyone who may have come into contact with the beaver or other wildlife is encouraged to get in touch with the Frederick County Health Department.

0: Grammy winning singer Carly Simon revealing she's been diagnosed with Parkinson's disease. She's also been treated for skin cancer. The 83-year-old music icon says she sought medical answers after having problems getting around despite having hip and knee replacement surgeries. She was one of the biggest stars of the 70s and 80s, known for her hits You're So Vain and Anticipation there. Simon is still creating music. Her first album of original songs is 2008. It's titled Come in Waves, is set for release in the coming weeks. When I was thinking about
1: how right tonight might be. 618. Traffic and weather here on WTOP. Off we go to Dave Dildine in the traffic center.
2: Montgomery County Beltway Interloop still slow from Old Georgetown Road past Connecticut Avenue. On the second curve beyond that, near the Mormon Temple, the remains of the car fire on the left side at last report. Before the hill that leads up to Georgia Avenue on the Interloop, 270. Southbound delays easing out of Urbana. The crash either clear or way off in the grass after the Dr. Perry Road overpass. The lanes are open. 95 in Baltimore-Washington Parkway. A little bunched up southbound near the 32 interchanges. 50 looks good through Annapolis. In Virginia, still heavy on the outer loop in Alexandria, but we're getting there. Interloop getting better. North of 66, the crash is out of the way. And a little congestion to work through near the George Washington Parkway and Legion Bridge. 95 southbound daily delays in Lorton. Northbound slow through Marine Corps Base Quantico between the Quantico exits before Triangle. Disabled truck along the right side. Downtown, Secret Service blocking Constitution Avenue again near the White House. This happens almost daily here, so not all too revelatory. Usually lasts about 15 minutes or so. And in Glover Park, a portion of Wisconsin Avenue dedicated to crash cleanup for a couple of hours. North and southbound traffic south of Calvert Street gets by single file, sharing the northbound lanes. Walk in with gold, walk out with new cash. 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Dave Dildine, next traffic report in 10 minutes.
0: Now over to the 7 News First Alert Weather Center, and meteorologist Mark Pena joins us now live. Mark, take us through this evening and tomorrow when it's supposed to get kind of dicey.
3: Yeah, you know, the main event for this week will be tomorrow. But even this evening, we're tracking just a few pop-up showers. One in particular right now, mainly over central portions of Prince George's County right now. There's not even any lightning with this, but just a quick downpour moving south and east. So most of the metro going to stay dry when it comes to that particular cell. But for the most part, our models continue to show another pop-up shower or storm until about sunset. After that, pretty much the rain chances come to an end and we'll be partly to mostly cloudy overnight with temperatures falling to right around 70. Tomorrow, an approaching cold front will bring more widespread chances for showers, not just one time, but we're tracking two rounds. First one looks to arrive by the morning, so plan for some soggy conditions for that morning drive, and that will likely put a little bit of a damper on the second round, which looks to arrive by the late afternoon, around this time. And that's some good news, because there is a severe threat for tomorrow, mainly going to be storms capable of producing some damaging winds, some sizable hail, some lightning, and of course heavy downpours. But if the rain sticks around and keeps temperatures a little on the cooler side in the morning, that'll help us by the afternoon. All this to say, still planning for thunderstorms tomorrow. Just if we can get that rain in the morning, that will help us out and curve that severe threat for the afternoon. All this will wrap up, though, by around tomorrow night. And then we're going to round out the final days of July with pleasant summertime weather, temperatures around 90, overnight temperatures right around 70. Your radar right now, completely quiet besides that one lone little cell over portions of Prince George's. Otherwise, temperatures feeling like summer out there. 90 degrees currently in Bethesda, 91 in Southeast, and 92 right now in Springfield.
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0: Up ahead on WTOP, some new information this evening in the deadly Seattle Festival shooting. Police believe there may be three suspects now. 622.
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1: 624.
0: Police now say a deadly shooting at a food festival yesterday in Seattle may have involved at least three suspects. Investigators believe a 15-year-old who's in custody exchanged gunfire with another person who was killed during the shooting. They're now trying to identify a possible third suspect. Three people were killed. Four others were injured when it all happened last night near the Space Needle. Among the injured is a two-year-old boy. Remains in the hospital at last check in what's called satisfactory condition. 15-year-old suspects being held in juvenile detention as the investigation continues.
1: The singer David will stand trial in Los Angeles after a judge ruled there is enough evidence to move forward in the death of a 14-year-old girl. David has pleaded not guilty. Here's Los Angeles District Attorney Nathan Hochman.
7: She has held him to answer for first-degree murder with the special circumstances of lying in wait, doing this crime for financial gain, and murdering a witness to an investigation.
1: Prosecutors allege Burke had a relationship with the teenager and killed her after she threatened to expose it. Defense attorneys argue the evidence does not support a murder charge. He remains in jail without bond.
0: Time for sports on WTOP, brought to you by Amentum, delivering advanced solutions for space and defense. Rob is here as we're watching the Blue Jays and Nats tonight.
8: Yeah, just 20 minutes away, Eddie Yean is the one who throws the first pitch in the series opener against the Toronto Blue Jays before Andrew Alvarez takes over for the bulk of the innings for the Nats. But it's our old friend Max Scherzer starting in D.C. for the first time in 3 years. And on his 42nd birthday, no less, making his latest return from Toronto's injured list. This isn't the Mad Max we remember from the World Series run, folks. He's been on and off the injured list this season as a career worst 10.23 ERA and a 1-4 record. Present-day National C.J. Abrams, National League Player of the Week for last week's tear of 6 home runs in 6 games, also including a .577 batting average, 12 RBI, and 8 runs scored. He's off to a nice start to this week, too, belting a couple of home runs in yesterday's win. The Orioles in Detroit, they're opening a 3-game series with the Tigers at 6:40. Kyle Bradish starting for the O's, looking to earn his earned the win in his third straight start. Not great for the Commanders on the eve of training camp. The franchise parted ways with tight ends coach Ben Steele following his arrest on suspicion of driving while intoxicated. So Wes Welker continues to assume those responsibilities. You can read more on WTOP.com. Rob Woodwork, WTOP Sports.
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1: 628. Traffic and weather with Dave Dildine in the WTOP Traffic Center.
2: The top traffic incidents we're tracking include one in Georgetown on M Street at Canal Road and Whitehurst Freeway. Westbound traffic slowly getting by to the right. In Virginia on I-95, northbound near Quantico Triangle before exit 150, we have one, a big truck, stopped in and blocking the right lane. In Maryland on the Inner Loop, it's still slow coming out of Bethesda into Silver Spring. The charred car mostly on a shoulder beyond Connecticut Avenue, but still enough to generate delays on the Inner Loop. 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Love your glass. Dave Dildine, next traffic report in 10 minutes.
8: The WTOP forecast, we will have some sun and clouds before the sun goes down here tonight, and then a chance of a thunderstorm as we go through the early evening. We're looking to drop down from the upper 80s where we are now down to the 70s tonight with a chance of isolated showers. Tomorrow, got to look out for the possibility of some very strong afternoon thunderstorms. High of 85. We sit at 88 right now in the nation's capital at 630.
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8: Good evening. I'm Sean Anderson. Grace Newton is our producer. The son of former Washington Commanders offensive coordinator Eric Bieniemy is under arrest, charged with shooting his mother in their Loudoun County home. County Sheriff's Office says deputies responded to the call last night around 7:30 to the home in Ashburn. They found 57-year-old Mia Bieniemy with multiple gunshot wounds, rushed her to a local hospital. She's in stable condition. 27-year-old Elijah Bieniemy is accused of malicious wounding, among other charges. He's being held without bond at the county detention center. Eric Bieniemy spent one season with the Commanders as assistant head coach and offensive coordinator in 2023. Now he's offensive coordinator for the Kansas City Chiefs. Here's Chiefs head coach Andy Reid.
15: We all love EB, and you hate seeing these kind of things happen, but it's there's always a blessing in there somewhere, and so I know things will work out. The most important thing is that EB, when you know, has an opportunity to spend some time there and take care of that business.
8: Bieniemy has left the Chiefs training camp in Missouri. Now, an arrest warrant is out for a man accused of killing his girlfriend in Columbia. Howard County police investigators say 24-year-old Darwin Carcamo Santiago is wanted on murder charges in the death of 35-year-old Esmeralda Perez Mendez of Tacoma Park. Perez Mendez was found dead inside a home on Watchlight Court. Police say her injuries are consistent with strangulation and believe she was killed sometime between Friday night and Saturday morning. Detectives say Carcamo Santiago left the area and is still on the run. Now to the U.S. war against Iran. President Trump says the U.S. stopped attacking Iran because the regime begged him to stop. Well, in the meantime, the U.S. is running out of options to end the war. WTOP National Security Correspondent J.J. Green joined us earlier to talk more about it.
16: The options that the president has are not good under any circumstances.
17: The president really has two basic options.
16: Kurt Volker is a former U.S. ambassador to NATO and current distinguished fellow at the Center for European Policy Analysis.
17: It's either escalate to the point of regime change, do whatever we can to get another Iranian regime in place. Option B is to then cut a deal, a ceasefire, as best you can with the current regime. They stay in place. They will exercise some control over the Persian Gulf, and we will have to live with that for a while, for a long time.
16: Which option do you think is the best one?
17: Yeah, well, they're both bad. let's not be Pollyannish here and think that, a regime change, big war is a good idea.
16: And the problem right now is that neither side appears to be approaching any kind of diplomatic discussion about this process.
1: That's WTOP's national security correspondent J.J. Green. Now, President Trump is urging the Senate to pass legislation that's been approved by the House that would provide additional funding for the war with Iran. But that may not happen before the Senate's summer break. WTOP's Mitchell Miller today on the Hill.
18: Senate Majority Leader John Thune is not ready to quickly move on the House budget blueprint passed last week, which includes more than $70 billion for the war with Iran.
19: We will hold that, subject to, obviously, being able to move a continuing resolution to fund the government.
18: Thune says if appropriators can't agree on a stopgap spending measure, he could eventually act on the House-passed bill to unlock Republican reconciliation legislation. Democrats, like Maryland Senator Chris Van Hollen, oppose the supplemental funding for Iran and plan to keep fighting against additional military action.
20: This moment we're in now is a pivotal one in the war and for our role in it.
18: On Capitol Hill, Mitchell Miller, WTOP News.
1: This just into the WTOP newsroom. The Senate tonight has advanced the nomination of Director of National Intelligence Jay Clayton on a key procedural vote. The vote was 51-43. Now, Clayton would replace the acting DNI, Bill Pulte. Democrats have criticized Pulte, who has no intelligence experience. Now, a final vote on Clayton to become DNI is expected later in the week. Democrats criticized the previous DNI, Tulsi Gabbard, for getting involved in the president's unsubstantiated allegations of election fraud in Georgia. 634.
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1: 636, new tonight, the Trump administration has asked the Supreme Court to allow an executive order targeting mail-in voting for now. The request follows an appeals court decision that blocked the order in nearly half the country. Now, Trump's order was issued back in March, and it directs the creation of a federal list of eligible voters for mail ballots. Democratic officials from 23 states, along with D.C., sued. They argued the election rules are set by states and Congress, not by the president. Massachusetts judge blocked the order for those states. An appeals court upheld the ruling. The Justice Department asked the Supreme Court to allow the proposed changes to move ahead while lawsuits play out. The Trump administration is promising to begin deporting thousands of Haitians here in the U.S. a month after the Supreme Court cleared the way for ending their temporary protection status.
31: Orders are Tom Homan. He is defending this move, saying TPS was always meant to be temporary. The Trump administration argues conditions in Haiti have improved enough to end those protections. But the State Department still considers Haiti too dangerous for Americans to travel to, saying there's high crime and kidnappings. Now, if ICE begins targeting Haitians who've lost TPS, Florida is expected to see it more than anywhere else. Large populations also in New York, Massachusetts, New Jersey, Pennsylvania, Ohio, and Indiana.
1: That's News Nation correspondent Ryan Bass. The Senate rejected a bill last week that would have extended TPS through 2029. Up ahead in Monday News after traffic and weather.
0: This automaker wants to build a truck for the Army. I'm John Werdum.
1: It's 6:38. We've got traffic and weather here on WTOP. We start with Dave Dildine in the traffic center.
2: In the district's Glover Park, the crashed car remains on Wisconsin Avenue across the double yellow south of Calvert Street. It's only one lane getting by, and it's been like this for way too long. In Georgetown, outbound traffic leaving M Street at the Whitehurst Freeway heading for Canal Road, getting by some damage by staying right. Downtown, Secret Service keeping Constitution Avenue blocked near the White House, an ellipse for official movement. But there's also been a crash near the Federal Reserve Building in 21st Street, so that's an extra hurdle. Independence Avenue is there for the taking. Out in Maryland, the official movement also blocking a part of Suitland Parkway near Morningside and Andrews. In Montgomery County on the Beltway, Interloop still slow, leaving Bethesda between Connecticut and Georgia Avenue. The charred car hopefully going on the rollback on a shoulder. Still slow to get by whatever remains of that into Silver Spring, but with the lanes open on the Interloop. In Virginia on I-66, slowdowns are shorter. 95 southbound, still sluggish in Lorton. Northbound, very slow, passing Quantico before Triangle Exit 150. Broken down tractor trailer remains on the right side of the main line. 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Silver Diners secret number 4. Their guest favorite, land and sea sampler with buffalo wings, spinach artichoke egg rolls, and crispy fried shrimp. Visit Silver Diner and discover secret number 4. Dave Dildine, next traffic report in 10 minutes.
1: 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We've got 7 News First Alert Chief Meteorologist Veronica Johnson.
3: Scattered showers and isolated thunderstorms this evening with temperatures between 72 and 78 degrees. Overnight and first thing Tuesday, expect temperatures to be around 69 to 72 degrees. Can't rule out an isolated thunderstorm between 6 and 9 a.m., but the better chance of more scattered, more widespread storms will be after 2 p.m., continuing through the afternoon and evening. We'll have temperatures in the mid-80s, but that heat, the humidity, the cold front all fuel for storms that could produce some damaging winds. I'm 7 News Chief Meteorologist Veronica Johnson in the First Alert Weather Center.
1: 83 in Gaithersburg. We've got 86 in Lanham. It's 88 degrees in Arlington. Money News on WTOP. Back we go to John Wardock.
0: Ford Motor is pursuing its largest military contract since the Cold War. The automaker is going to work on a project to build a new tactical truck for the Army. The Wall Street Journal says the Army needs 600 trucks, so it's awarded contracts to Ford, General Motors, and BC Customs so they can build prototypes. The blue chips rang up a win on Monday. The Dow up 262 points. The S&P added 1. The Nasdaq lost 43. Apple has overtaken NVIDIA as the world's most valuable company. And ghouls and goblins are coming to Rockville Pike soon. The Spirit Halloween store is opening in Congressional Plaza. Moco Show says the pop-up store is moving into the former Bye Bye Baby location. John Wardock, WTOP News.
1: All right, John, 6:41 now on WTOP. Former FBI Director James Comey is back in court. His attorneys filed a motion today to dismiss the indictment charging him over seashells that he posted a picture of on his Instagram account reading 8647. This happened last year. Federal prosecutors claim the social media post constituted a threat against President Trump's life. So what are Comey's lawyers arguing in this new motion?
4: Comey's argument is, look, this is free speech. There's nothing inherently threatening about saying 8647. And he makes the argument at one point in the court filing that this interpretation that led to this charge defies not just dictionaries, but common sense. And that's the posture he's taking in asking this case be thrown out. He also points out that, you know, other people who have made 8647 banners or sold T-shirts that say 8647 haven't been charged with anything.
1: That's New York Times reporter Devlin Barrett, who covers the Justice Department and the FBI. He says Comey's lawyers are also expected to file additional motions, arguing this case is an example of vindictive prosecution. Now, if you have T-Mobile and your phone has been acting up today. You're not alone. Down Detector is a website that tracks outages. It says almost 62,000 T-Mobile users are reporting issues using their phones. And WTOP has reached out to T-Mobile. It says its teams are working to resolve the technical issues as quickly as possible. Stay with WTOP as we learn more. Brian Koberger, the man who pleaded guilty last year to the University of Idaho murders, is now challenging his conviction. Court records show Koberger filed a petition for post-conviction relief today in Ada County. He was representing himself. Now, he was sentenced to four consecutive life terms for the stabbing deaths of four roommates back in 2022. Investigators tied him to the crime through DNA on a knife sheath and cell phone records. Koberger was a criminology student at Washington State University at the time. He avoided the death penalty under his plea deal. Savannah Guthrie is renewing her plea for information regarding the disappearance of her mother, Nancy. Nancy Guthrie was reported missing from her Tucson area home back on February 1st. In a new video posted on Instagram, the Today Show co-host urged her mother's captors to do the right thing and help end the search.
5: I'm coming on today with a very specific message. It has been months since our mom was taken from us. Our family is in agony. We are in a nightmare that will not end. Nothing about our situation has changed. We have done our part, and we will never stop looking for her. We will always ache for her and feel that hole in our hearts.
1: The Guthrie family has received several ransom notes in the case, but the FBI believes most of the notes are nothing more than extortion attempts. The agency says some notes are being evaluated to see if they are legitimate. Up ahead on WTOP, a consumer agency known for product recalls now wants hospitals' ER records. We'll tell you why. It's 6:44.
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1: 6:45. I'm Sean Anderson. Thanks for being with us tonight. The Consumer Product Safety Commission, best known for product recalls, is now demanding hospitals hand over millions of patients' emergency room records. Things like names, addresses, and diagnoses. The agency wants at least 100 hospitals to start sharing records by year's end, but hospital executives and privacy experts warn the move could violate federal law and put sensitive data at risk. Amanda Seitz is a reporter covering healthcare policy for KFF Health News, and she joined Ann and me earlier to go in depth on this.
10: We essentially started getting some documents, some emails that showed the Consumer Product Safety Commission was sort of making these demands of hospitals to turn over their emergency room records to this private contractor called Conza Health, for the contractor to sort of sort through all of these records and start notifying the CPSC of potential product issues.
11: Why would the CPSC be involved in this, Amanda? It doesn't feel like that would be something they would be delving into.
10: So the CPSC does have a longstanding surveillance system. It's a voluntary program where hospitals get paid essentially to flag sort of injuries involving a product to the agency directly. And the difference in this approach is that the agency is saying this is no longer a voluntary program, and it's really taking the process of handling the records out of the hospital's hands and putting it into a private contractor's hands.
12: The first thing that came to my mind here when first learning of this was HIPAA. So those don't apply at all, the HIPAA rules.
10: Well, actually, that is one of the reasons that we're seeing hospitals just really balk at this request. I mean, we heard from hospitals, we can't hand over this data because we would be violating privacy laws. So the hospitals are kind of in a bit of a pickle here because on one hand, you have this federal agency saying, look, if you don't give us this information, we might come after you for this regulation called information blocking, which can come with some stiff penalties. But on the other hand, the hospitals are saying, we don't know that this is complying with federal health privacy laws such as HIPAA.
11: Amanda, when you're digging around of getting some information on this, did you get a sense from anybody that there's more to this than meets the eye and that maybe the Trump White House is trying to get more information on specific people, specific populations of people going to ERs here?
10: You know, we didn't get any sense that there was specific people that they're after, but certainly this does fit an interesting pattern that we've seen with the Trump administration. We've seen several agencies, including the Office of Personnel Management, the Health and Human Services Agency, really go after medical records. They think that this is really important information for them to have. And what's been interesting is that all of these agencies have insisted that the information be identifiable. So include the names, addresses, the sort of sensitive information that typically would be removed when you're trying to advance public health data collection.
12: That's Amanda Seitz. She's a reporter covering healthcare policy for KFF Health News. 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WTOP's traffic and weather. Dave Dildine in the traffic center.
2: Well, we've got a motorcade inbound on Suitland Parkway and possibly heading for the Southeast Southwest Freeway. So traffic stoppages possible, if not likely, on I-295 and DC-295 near Suitland Parkway, and limited westbound access to I-695 and 395 for the next 5 or 10 minutes or so. Constitution Avenue is definitely blocked in front of the White House, and there's also a crash on Constitution Avenue closer to 21st Street, adding insult to injury. Leaving Georgetown on the Whitehurst Freeway and westbound at M Street, it was the left lane that was tied up by a broken-down vehicle near the end of the Whitehurst Freeway at the beginning of Canal Road. In Maryland, on the inner loop of the Beltway, slow but steadier out of Chevy Chase beyond Connecticut Avenue. The burned car is out of the way. The lanes are open. In Virginia, 95 northbound, very slow near Quantico before Triangle exit 150. Broken down truck on your right. Southbound congestion, leaving Lorton to cross the Occoquan Pass 123. 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Dave Dildine, next traffic report in less than 10 minutes.
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3: This evening, up until about 10 to 11 p.m., there could be an isolated thunderstorm, especially down through southern Maryland. Temperatures this evening, somewhere between 72 and 78 degrees. By morning, with partly to mostly cloudy skies, look for temperatures between 69 and 72 degrees. And while there could be an isolated thunderstorm in the morning, your bigger threat for scattered strong to severe storms will be during the afternoon and evening, mainly from 2 p.m. through 11 p.m. I'm 7 News Chief Meteorologist Veronica Johnson in the First Alert Weather Center.
12: That isolated thunderstorm that Veronica was talking about is going on right now in a line from about Rosaryville through Brandywine to Baden in Prince George's County. Otherwise, temperatures hanging in the 80s. We're at 84 in Reston, 85 in Bethesda, 87 on the National Mall. 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
13: A new report finds that Virginia might run out of something that data centers and people need. I'm Steve Karish.
12: 652.
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1: Mr. Trump also spoke about the southern border, inflation, and trans issues. He is headed back to D.C. tomorrow, busy day, as he will attend the memorial service at National Cathedral for the late Senator Lindsey Graham, and also have meetings with Israeli Prime Minister Netanyahu and Ukrainian President Zelensky. There's a big issue in Virginia now, and it has to do with groundwater and who controls it. WTOP Steve Karish tells us a new report comes as data centers use more water and electricity to power their warehouses.
2: The report was produced by the Virginia Department of Environmental Quality, and it says that the groundwater supply in eastern Virginia is constrained, and current projections indicate declining availability in the near future.
3: What the report essentially says is we have little to no room for growth, economic or otherwise, east of 95 in Virginia, based upon our groundwater resources.
2: That's Virginia State Senator Richard Stewart. The report recommends giving more authority to local governments to regulate water usage.
3: You have competing interests between citizens, farmers, data centers, the seafood industry. I mean, there are a number of competing forces that are going to be working against each other here. And ultimately, the localities in the state, I think, are going to be forced to make some tough decisions.
2: Steve Karish, WTOP News.
1: Sports on WTOP, powered by Maximus, moving people and technology forward. Rob Woodford back with us as an old friend is in town at Nats Park.
4: Yeah, he got a much-deserved ovation from the crowd in D.C., did Max Scherzer at Nationals Park. It's actually his 100th career start there at Nats Park, and not a great start here for the birthday boy Scherzer, the 42-year-old's very first pitch. A leadoff single hit by James Wood. He promptly stole second base. Luis Garcia laced another hit. So men on first and third base. Jose Tena at the plate. And the reigning NL Player of the Week, C.J. Abrams, on deck with no outs. By the way, 1-2-3 top of the first inning from Eddie Yean in his first try as the opening pitcher. The Orioles wasted no time getting on the board in Detroit. They've got a 1-0 advantage now, bottom of the first inning, on an RBI ground out by Taylor Ward. The Commanders announced the addition of veteran corner Rasul Douglas, and in a surprising corresponding move, they put Nick Ballore on the reserve retired list. The 37-year-old special teams ace signed a 2-year contract in March 2025, and with his retirement, now the oldest team in the NFL from last season no longer has any players born before 1990. So there you go. Okay. Washington parting ways with tight ends coach Ben Steele following his arrest on suspicion of driving while intoxicated. Wes Welker taking over those responsibilities. At least he did during minicamp. We'll see what Dan Quinn and company have to say tomorrow about that. City Open tennis, Francis Tiafoe set to open his run at his hometown tournament against Terence Ottmon in a rematch of their Wimbledon clash. In fact, this is the fourth time the Frenchman is facing Tiafoe this year. The Hyattsville native won the previous three meetings. Rob Woodfork, WTOP Sports.
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1: Where we have Dave Dildine in the traffic center.
9: Top traffic issues, presidential motorcade inbound, no westbound access to the southeast-southwest freeway for a couple more minutes. Traffic on 295.

0: near Suitland Parkway will be released shortly. Constitution Avenue stays blocked near the White House. Virginia 95 northbound near Triangle. Exit 150, broken down truck, right side blocked. WTOP Traffic Center presented by Window Nation. 50% off all window styles. 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I'm Dave Dildine. Your next traffic report with Rich Hunter in 10 minutes.
1: Let's get your forecast now from Veronica Johnson.
2: There's a chance of an isolated, strong or severe thunderstorm this evening down through southern Maryland, but the bigger threat is Tuesday from 2 p.m. through 11 p.m. Could have some scattered, strong to severe thunderstorms with damaging winds, even the possibility of some hail, frequent lightning and downpours. I'm 7 News Chief Meteorologist Veronica Johnson in the First Alert Weather Center.
1: We've got a decent storm going right now in Prince George's County, Rosaryville, heading on through Brandywine on toward the Calvert County line. We're checking in at 88 right now in the nation's capital at 659.
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1: Good evening, I'm Sean Anderson. Coming up, historic documents signed by Abraham Lincoln were removed from display after preservation concerns. Now experts have weighed in on their condition. We'll get an update when we talk to reporter Emma Huber with CityCast DC.
5: Safety fixes still missing 6 months after recommendations to prevent another crash like the one at Reagan National Airport. I'm Alan Etter.
1: On Wall Street, the Dow gains 262. The NASDAQ loses 43. 7 o'clock.
6: From ABC News, I'm Stephanie Officer. A Los Angeles judge has now ruled there is enough evidence to put singer David, real name David Burke, on trial for the death and dismemberment of 14-year-old Celeste Rivas Hernandez. LADA Nathan Hockman says his office is still weighing whether to seek the death penalty in the case. Burke has pleaded not guilty. His attorneys say there's insufficient evidence for murder.
7: Judge Charlene Olmedo held David Anthony Burke, who goes by the name of a singer, David spelled D4VT, to answer for the horrific and barbaric killing of a 14-year-old at the time, Celeste Rivas Hernandez.
6: Reaction from legal experts after Brian Koberger filed new court documents to challenge his conviction in the Idaho college murders. ABC News legal contributor Bernarda Villalona says it may be easier to argue over counsel than reverse his guilty plea last year.
8: It's going to be very difficult to withdraw a plea, especially since the judge went to great extent in determining whether this plea was entered into knowingly and to make sure that he, one, understood the charges, understood what the promised sentence is, and also, number three, understood what rights he was waiving by entering a plea.
6: Kansas Chiefs head coach Andy Reid says the team's thoughts and prayers are with offensive coordinator Eric Bieniemy, whose wife was allegedly shot by the couple's son. ABC's Rena Roy reports police say the shooting happened at Bieniemy's Virginia home last night.
9: The couple's son, 27-year-old Elijah Bieniemy, arrested and charged with malicious wounding, use of a firearm in commission of a felony, and discharge of a firearm inside of a dwelling. He's being held without bond at a detention center in Virginia and had not yet entered a plea.
6: Bieniemy's wife is described as being in stable condition. 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
1: It's 7:02 on Monday, July 27th, 86 degrees, cloudy tonight, isolated storms, lows around 70. Tomorrow, severe storms possible. Good evening, I'm Nick Iannelli. We have an update on rare copies of the Emancipation Proclamation and the 13th Amendment that were removed from the Lincoln Memorial Undercroft exhibit earlier this month. There were concerns that the documents may have been damaged because of heat, but it turns out they are okay. The historic documents, both signed by President Abraham Lincoln and dating back to the 1800s, were pulled from public view after reports that temperatures in the exhibit case repeatedly went over 80 degrees. Reporter Emma Huber with CityCast DC has been following the story. She joined us to talk more.
10: These rare documents were removed from the Lincoln Memorial Undercroft, and they were examined by a paper expert. And a spokesperson for the billionaire owner of these documents told me today that they are actually in pristine condition and have not suffered damage from the unsafe temperatures.
11: So what was the concern there? It was just getting way too hot in the display case, the literal display case that these documents were in?
10: Right. So I found that the temperatures inside the display cases that these rare old documents dating back to the 1800s were in repeatedly reached temperatures above 80 degrees. And preservation experts told me that that's too hot for documents this old, this delicate. Now, these preservation experts at the time told me that this damage occurs over time. And the exhibit had only been open for less than a month when I reported this. So these documents really only spent a matter of weeks in these potentially hazardous conditions. And it sounds like, based on today's statement, that they were not harmed, thankfully.
11: Is there anything that the National Park Service will need to do now to make it safer for these documents to be returned to the display case?
10: I've asked the National Park Service that question myself and have not yet received an answer. Certainly something will have to change. I reviewed internal communications from the National Park Service that seemed like they were aware and monitoring the fact that the temperatures may have been too high. When I went to visit the exhibit before the documents were removed, there was a fan pointed to the display case. So I definitely think that getting the temperature under control has been on the National Park Service's radar. And though I'm not sure exactly what that maintenance will be, I'm sure that they will now take some steps before the documents are returned to their cases to make sure that they are able to stabilize the temperature.
11: And they definitely want to get those documents back on display, though. They're not going to put them away in the National Archives now or something like that. They do want to get them back into that new exhibit under the Lincoln Memorial.
10: Yeah, that seems to be the case. The National Park Service has told me that they are planning on putting them back on display. And today, the statement from the spokesperson on behalf of the private owner of these documents said, "We look forward to returning the documents to public view." I've spoken to some people on background. There does not seem to be a set timeline for when these documents will return to public view, but everyone involved from the Park Service to the private owner does seem insistent that these documents will return to the Undercroft at some point.
1: When you're around documents like this in person, you can see how heavily they're protected. Like if you go to the National Archives, people who handle these documents need to wear special gloves. They have to be very careful. Sometimes they don't allow flash photography around these documents. The lighting has to be just right. It's just such a controlled environment usually. When you talk to the preservationists about this, do they seem surprised that these documents were placed in an area that actually could potentially be unsafe?
10: Yeah, the preservation specialists that I spoke with were certainly concerned and surprised. One preservation specialist I spoke with who works at the Conservation Center for Art and Historic Artifacts basically said that historic documents like this, especially ones this old, should never be exposed to temperatures above 75. And even then, at that heat, there should be really, really strict humidity and light controls. She pointed out that the original versions of these documents are kept at the National Archives, and those are kept in state-of-the-art cases that are atmosphere and humidity controlled and kept at a very strict 67 degrees year-round. So this was definitely an unusual situation. And the experts and the preservationists that I spoke to were definitely concerned. They spoke a lot about potential risks like mold or embrittlement or yellowing or ink corrosion or even pests. Like pests could eat away at these type of documents if the environment is humid enough. Those are normally things that happen over a long period of time, but those were definitely concerns that preservationists had when I spoke to them.
1: All right, Emma, thank you for your time. We appreciate it.
10: Yeah, thank you so much for having me, Nick.
1: That's reporter Emma Huber with CityCast DC. Safety regulators are still looking into last year's deadly midair crash near Reagan National between a passenger jet and an Army helicopter. 6 months after the NTSB issued safety recommendations, the board's chair says more work needs to be done. The latest on that from WTOP's Alan Etter.
12: In a post on X, Chair Jennifer Homendy urged members of Congress to use the current recess to resolve differences in legislation so they can be ready to go on a package in September when members return to Washington. Monday is exactly 6 months since the NTSB issued 75 findings and 50 safety recommendations, many of which have not been acted upon. The FAA and the Army have agreed to close a critical helicopter route near DCA, but Homendy said in her statement, every day that passes without implementation of all 50 NTSB recommendations represents a continued and unacceptable risk to public safety. What has yet to be implemented involves the recommended mandatory installation of collision avoidance technology, such as ADS-B tracking, which improves situational awareness in the cockpit of military aircraft. Alan Etter, WTOP News.
1: It's 7:08.
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1: Traffic and weather on WTOP. We have Rich Hunter in the traffic center.
15: All right, starting a 7 o'clock hour with a pretty decent ride around the Capitol Beltway. Most of the major delays we had earlier have cleared out. Still lingering volume through Bethesda towards Silver Spring. but the vehicle fire that caused it all is long gone at this point. Now, if you're traveling in the district, traffic was released on the freeway and on 295 as well as Suitland Parkway. They still have a closure on Constitution Avenue near the White House, so be aware you're being diverted away from that area as a result. There was also a crash on Constitution Avenue that was affecting both sides of traffic near 21st Street. They were in the process of getting that out of the roadway. In Virginia, heavy volume remains southbound 95, Lorton off and on across the Occoquan before that picks up. Northbound 95 hung up badly by a broken down tractor trailer north of Triangle, I should say just before the exit for Triangle, north of Quantico near mile marker 149. That remains in the right lane. Two lanes to the left get you by, but delays begin just after the exit for Route 610 Garrisonville as a result. 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I'm Rich Hunter, your next update in about 10 minutes.
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2: No extreme heat expected for these final days for the month of July, with temperatures mid to upper 80s coming your way. But tomorrow's going to be the most active weather day as we're looking at the potential for some scattered strong to severe thunderstorms, mainly from 2 p.m. through 11 p.m. That said, even in the morning, there could be an isolated strong thunderstorm around the area. Temperatures Tuesday morning, 69 to 72 degrees. For the afternoon, somewhere between 81 and 86 degrees. Again, storms expected to bring some damaging winds to the area, the strongest of storms, as well as some frequent lightning. By Wednesday, we'll have temperatures 82 to 87 degrees with just an isolated shower or thunderstorm possible. I'm 7 News Chief Meteorologist Veronica Johnson in the First Alert Weather Center.
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16: About a third of all luxury homes sold in the D.C. metro area were all cash sales. So these were folks who are not concerned about interest rates, and that makes it easier for them to get into the housing market than some entry-level or even move-up buyers who are watching those interest rates really closely.
14: The hottest luxury zip codes in our area right now: McLean, Haymarket, the Cathedral Heights part of D.C., Vienna, Georgetown, and Bethesda. On Wall Street Monday, the Dow up 262 points, the S&P added 1, the NASDAQ down 43. John Wardock, WTOP News.
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19: ABC News, I'm Michelle Franzen. The Trump administration asking the Supreme Court to weigh in on federal oversight on mail-in votes.
20: The Solicitor General requested that the justices clear the way so the proposed changes to mail-in voting could be implemented in time for the November elections. After Trump signed an executive order in March seeking to increase federal oversight of elections, the Postal Service proposed a rule that would require states to turn over lists of approved voters. Under the policy, the Postal Service would refuse to deliver ballots in states that don't hand over their voter lists. A group of 23 states sued to prevent the changes from taking effect. Peter Harlambous, ABC News.
19: Gas prices falling slightly after the U.S. and Iran paused airstrikes. Maritime traffic, though, still stalled in the Strait of Hormuz. A judge in California says the murder trial for David Burke, known as the Singer David, can proceed. The singer is charged with killing an underage teen, her body later found in his trunk. David Burke denies the charges. This is ABC News.
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1: 7:13. I'm Nick Iannelli. Thanks so much for being with us tonight. 10 years after two deadly floods devastated Ellicott City, Howard County's massive flood mitigation project is still unfinished and more expensive than originally promised. The plan was launched after catastrophic flooding in 2016 and 2018 killed three people and heavily damaged historic Main Street. The project includes stormwater ponds, warning systems, culverts, and a massive tunnel designed to divert floodwaters away from downtown and into the Patapsco River. We talked about it with Baltimore Sun reporter Kirsten Hacker.
4: There is a lot of trauma and resiliency that we see from business owners and residents of Old Ellicott City and Main Street. Howard County Executive Calvin Ball had proposed different options, different flood mitigation plans, and landed on one that is called the Ellicott City Safe and Sound Plan in 2019. And initially, the costs were expected to be about $140 million, and that's since ballooned to $386 million, according to the county. And I can't really say for certain what exactly is driving the cost increases, but in a January 2023 video from Ball, he asked the community for patience and trust from those who've invested their livelihoods in Ellicott City and cited unexpected inflation and outside economic forces as a reason for the extensive cost increases. There was just increased construction costs, which you're seeing nationwide due to inflation and bottlenecks in the supply chain with the COVID-19 pandemic. Those outside economic forces come into play.
11: How far along is the county with this overall project? We know there are a number of items within the project, like stormwater ponds and warning systems, and there's a long list of different items. But how far along is the overall project? Are they even close to finishing it all?
4: The central part of the plan is the extended north tunnel, but there are several other projects. So far, three stormwater management ponds have been completed and construction of the tunnel is underway. The county is in the design phase for two more ponds and the Maryland Avenue culverts, which will run under where Tiber Park is right now. We're still waiting on the completion of the extended north tunnel and the construction of ponds and culverts.
11: What will that tunnel do when it's done?
4: When completed, the tunnel, which is about a mile long and 18-foot diameter, it's set to carry about 26,000 gallons of water per second away from the homes and businesses on Main Street and into the Patapsco River. So it's just diverting that water away from the street into the river. When all the projects are completed, if a storm like 2016 were to occur again, it would leave around 3 feet of water on Lower Main Street and less than a foot if a flood like 2018 happened again. At least that was what the plan had initially said.
11: So because the overall project is not done yet, what does the county think about Ellicott City and how protected Ellicott City is compared to 2016 and 2018? Does Ellicott City seem like a safer place for people concerned about flooding than it was a decade ago?
4: Yeah, the county has definitely been celebrating its achievements so far and the advancements that it's been able to make through the tone alert systems and signage, which experts say are some of the most important things for safety, as well as some of its debris clearing and other initiatives to make the town safer. But the county has said because we haven't had another flood of this nature that we saw in 2016 and 2018, we don't necessarily have the data to compare how things are going so far. But after going through the trauma of 2016 and 2018, many still worry every time it rains. Some business owners have told us that they feel more comfortable now knowing that the county is taking extensive action. And one mentioned that she can truly be at ease once that tunnel is fully completed. Not sure as far as the timeline of when every single project will be completed. The county has said that the tunnel is projected to be substantially complete by the fall of 2027, but we shall see.
1: Thank you, Kirsten. We appreciate your time.
4: Yeah, thank you.
1: That's Baltimore Sun reporter Kirsten Hacker. It's 7:18. We've got WTOP traffic and weather. Rich Hunter's in the traffic center.
15: All right, in the district, a couple of things we had that have been with us for a while have cleared. The crash that was on Constitution Avenue near 21st Street is completely wrapped up and cleared, as is the closure near the White House. Everything's been moved into the White House grounds, so no worries there. Now, elsewhere in the district, better on DC 295 and I-295. Still some heavy volume southbound on 395 leaving the district. headed toward the outbound 14th, but as of late, nothing reported in your way, just some heavy volume. A lot of folks had been stopped for a good period of time, hence those delays that built up with the movement earlier. Now, if you're traveling in Virginia, still heavy southbound. Lorton off and on down to 123 on 95 southbound. 95 northbound remains heavy. Leaving Stafford up toward Quantico and Triangle. The broken down tractor trailer remains in the right lane, but a heavy duty wrecker has pulled up to it. So hopefully that means we're getting closer to seeing that clear away. In Maryland, 95, the Baltimore-Washington Parkway, 270 in good shape. 50 out toward Annapolis and the Bay Bridge, also moving well. 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I'm Rich Hunter, your next update in about 10 minutes.
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2: Scattered showers and isolated thunderstorms this evening with temperatures between 72 and 78 degrees. Overnight and first thing Tuesday, expect temperatures to be around 69 to 72 degrees. Can't rule out an isolated thunderstorm between 6 and 9 a.m. But the better chance of more scattered, more widespread storms will be after 2 p.m., continuing through the afternoon and evening. We'll have temperatures in the mid-80s, but that heat, the humidity, the cold front, all fuel for storms that could produce some damaging winds. I'm 7 News Chief Meteorologist Veronica Johnson in the First Alert Weather Center.
1: Low to mid-80s right now. It's 82 degrees in Waldorf, 85 in Tysons, 86 outside of our studios. 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
1: The son of a former Washington Commander's assistant coach is accused of opening fire on his mother inside the family's home in Loudoun County. And that son has been arrested. WTOP's Neil Augenstein is in Ashburn with the latest on the investigation.
5: It happened here in Ashburn on North Park Drive near 1 Loudoun. The wife of former Commander's offensive coordinator, Eric Bieniemy, was shot several times inside her home. Now the couple's 27-year-old son is under arrest. Elijah Zion Bieniemy is charged with malicious wounding, use of a firearm in the commission of a felony, and firing a gun inside a home. Eric Bieniemy is now an assistant coach with the Kansas City Chiefs. He was there when the shooting happened. Elijah Bieniemy is now being held without bond. He's scheduled to have a preliminary hearing the last day of August. In Ashburn, Neil Augenstein, WTOP News.
1: The National Guard's plan to house troops in 2,000 apartment-style units across the D.C. region is raising some questions about its impact on the housing market. WTOP's Mike Murillo takes a closer look at that.
7: The Guard's contract is with the D.C.-based apartment hotel company Placemaker for up to 2,000 apartment-style units for troops supporting the mission in D.C. The company operates properties in several D.C. neighborhoods as well as in Arlington. Some may wonder if taking that many units off the market could affect renters. George Mason University regional economist Terry Clower says not likely.
8: It's really 2,000 units in the grand scheme of our housing market is really pretty much a drop in the bucket.
7: D.C. Policy Center Executive Director Yashim Sayem agrees, noting the district has more than 250,000 rental units.
23: If you had asked me this question 5 years ago, I would have been worried about the the pressure on the housing markets. But today, I kind of welcome it.
7: Both say the contract could be a positive for property owners because it brings additional demand into a market that's cooled. Mike Murillo, WTOP News.
1: In Maryland, a new law requiring schools to impose all-day cell phone bans doesn't take effect until next year officially. But Montgomery County Public Schools is not waiting. The school system plans to implement a bell-to-bell ban when students return to class this fall. WTOP's Kate Ryan is following those developments.
24: Montgomery County has already had no-phone policies for elementary school students and piloted a phone-away all-day regulation for middle school students.
25: We've seen in our middle schools it being well accepted by our students and them reaping the benefits of having an away all day policy.
24: Including reports of improved learning, according to Peter Moran with Montgomery County Public Schools. So ahead of a state law that takes effect in 2027, all students, including high schoolers, will find a bell-to-bell ban on cell phones next month.
25: One thing that people are saying cell phones a lot, but the personal mobile devices also includes tablets.
24: Kate Ryan, WTOP News.
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1: 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Rob Woodfork is here following some baseball tonight. What's up, Rob?
12: Yeah, the Nationals draw first blood against their old friend.
13: So we had a fly ball well hit to right. On the way back, this one is going to be over the head of the right fielder and off the wall. Nunez will score. Wood heading for third. Garcia for second. The slide there, and he's in there with a double. And the Nationals take a 1-0 lead on a wall ball double by Garcia over the head of Lucas in right field. Garcia continues his mastery of Scherzer. And Louis with RBI 71 on the season, banging that double high off the right field fence.
12: That is Dave Jagler with a call on 1500 AM. And that is one of four hits against Max Scherzer on his 42nd birthday. Eddie Yean, terrific as the Nats opening pitcher in the first two innings. No hits allowed on 11 pitches in two whole innings, eight of them strikes. And back for the third inning, wasn't great, just gave up a solo home run. It's 1-1 now in the third inning at Nationals Park. The Orioles also in the third inning, leading the Detroit Tigers 3-1 in Motown. Breaking NFL news, two-time Pro Bowl defensive tackle Vita Vea has requested a trade out of Tampa after talks for a contract extension stalled. The 31-year-old in the final year of his contract, Washington fans may recall that Vea was taken one pick ahead of Daron Payne in the first round of the 2018 NFL draft. And speaking of Washington, the Commanders special teams ace Nick Ballor retiring after 15 NFL seasons with five different teams. His addition to the reserve retired list made room for veteran corner Rasul Douglas. And at Rock Creek Park, Francis Tiafoe set to begin his first round of the City Open at Stadium Courts. He's looking to stay undefeated against Terrence Ottman in four tries this year. Rob Woodfork, WTOP Sports.
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1: It's 728 WTOP traffic and weather. Rich Hunter is in the traffic center.
15: All right, our top traffic issues right now. Northbound 95 as you head north of Quantico toward Triangle, exit 150. Broken down tractor trailer remains in the right lane. Delays begin just north of exit 143 for Route 610 Garrisonville as a result. Now, if you're traveling on the Beltway through Maryland and Virginia, you're cleared out. Still some volume. Southbound 395 leaving the 3rd Street Tunnel off and on out toward the outbound 14th Street Bridge. But that's starting to thin out as well. Drive too fast and your money could go right out the window. With lower gas mileage, fines, and court costs, you speed, you lose. A message from the Virginia DMV. I'm Rich Hunter, your next update in about 10 minutes.
1: Cloudy tonight, isolated storms, lows around 70. Tomorrow, storms likely through the day. Some could be severe, highs around 85 degrees.
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1: Good evening, I'm Nick Iannelli. Tariq King is our producer. There are some signs of progress toward renewed talks between the U.S. and Iran after both sides paused direct attacks. After weeks of escalations, mediators from Qatar and Pakistan are working to bring Washington and Tehran back to the negotiating table and restore a ceasefire framework that has collapsed.
4: Regional officials say Mideast negotiators are making progress in trying to stop the U.S.-Iran war. President Trump:
11: we're locked and loaded and ready to go, but we're talking to them, so I think while we're talking, we'll see what comes of it.
4: Iran's foreign ministry said today, while mediators may pass along messages from the U.S., there are no direct talks. A regional official says there's still significant progress as mediators work with Iran and Oman on how to manage transit through the Strait of Hormuz. Sagar Magani, Washington.
17: I'm J.J. Green. Whatever option takes place is going to be difficult at best.
18: It's going to be a real mess, and so I think having started this, we need to go all the way.
17: Former U.S. Ambassador to NATO Kurt Volker says going all the way, that means getting rid of the regime. And he says they're going to need some help from local partners.
18: And by local partners, I'm thinking of Iranians inside Iran itself. We'd have to be working with groups that also want to see the elimination of this regime.
17: But there are groups that are already active, but they're quiet right now.
18: I'm sure there are many people, but not necessarily organized and armed. And I think we would have to work on that. It would have to be a combined intelligence and military effort.
17: But help would be needed outside of the country.
1: That's WTOP National Security Correspondent J.J. Green. Just a few months until the midterm elections, a new CBS News poll shows most Americans disapprove of the war with Iran.
19: This poll was designed to get at how Americans feel about the Iran war as we head into the sixth month of this conflict. And overall, it's not great news for the president. Nearly 6 in 10 respondents said they feel uncertain about the war. Nearly 6 in 10 said they're frustrated with the war. About a third said they are pessimistic, and only 19% said they are optimistic about this war. Interestingly, the poll found that there is large and bipartisan support for some of the goals of the war, like stopping Iran from getting a nuclear weapon. But more than two-thirds of those polled said they still think that the administration should end the war now. And despite the fact that this president keeps insisting that the war is not going to drag on, most Americans told us they expect it to take months or even years to end, with an overwhelming majority saying that it's been harder, they think, than the Trump administration had anticipated.
1: That's CBS News Chief White House Correspondent Nancy Cordes. The U.S. Senate is now in control of a bill passed by the House that calls for tens of billions in additional funding for the war with Iran. But that legislation is not on a fast track to final approval. WTOP's Mitchell Miller today on the Hill.
20: Senate Majority Leader John Thune says the budget blueprint, which includes more than $70 billion related to Iran, is not something he wants to act on right away.
21: I hope that's not necessary. As I said, we've had conversations, productive conversations on both sides of the aisle on a funding
2: resolution that would carry us past the November election.
20: Thune is hopeful budget negotiators can instead work out a stopgap spending measure that averts a government shutdown. But other Republicans want to take action on the House bill, which also includes election security provisions. Democrats, including Maryland Senator Chris Van Hollen, meanwhile, remain opposed to approving more funding for the war with Iran.
5: We warn that abandoning diplomacy would make the region more dangerous, not less.
20: On Capitol Hill, Mitchell Miller, WTOP News.
1: 6 weeks after he was first hospitalized for a fall and pneumonia, Senator Mitch McConnell's doctors still have not medically cleared him to go back to work.
7: The office of Kentucky Republican Senator Mitch McConnell released an update on his health. The update includes a statement from the Congressional Office of the Attending Physician stating 84-year-old Senator McConnell has not yet been medically cleared to leave a rehabilitation facility where he's undergoing physical therapy. It means he will miss the annual Fancy Farm Picnic, which features speeches from politicians throughout Kentucky who are running for office. McConnell is not running for re-election. He was admitted to a hospital last month and revealed weeks later that it was because of a fall. The attending physician's report also says McConnell's bout with childhood polio continues to be a significant factor in his mobility. Ed Donahue, Washington.
1: The latest now on an attack in Germany. Police shot and killed a suspect accused of carrying out a deadly attack during Berlin's Pride celebrations. Investigators say the suspect drove a vehicle into a crowd before attacking people with a knife. One woman was killed. More than two dozen others were injured. Here's ABC News foreign correspondent Britt Klenet.
8: A real outpouring of grief here in Berlin. People paying their respects, bringing flowers, laying out pride flags after that horrific attack in the heart of this city. As thousands had gathered for a pride event, one person killed, dozens injured. Authorities here saying just before 10 p.m. on Saturday, the attacker drove a white van through Tiergarten Park right alongside the parade route, slamming into people before hitting a tree. Now, the driver then got out, armed with a machete, started slashing at bystanders before fleeing the scene. Police, they were able to track down the suspect after a 24-hour massive manhunt. He was shot and killed after charging at police with a knife. Authorities saying all signs point to this being an Islamist attack. The 21-year-old suspect, he had a criminal history. He was a German citizen with Lebanese roots and had previously been in jail for trying to join the Islamic State. Now, the security alert here, it does remain high, but the message from the country's leaders has been one of solidarity and that freedom and love will prevail over hate. The Berlin mayor saying an attack on one is an attack on all of us.
1: That's ABC News foreign correspondent Britt Klenet.
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1: Good evening. It's 7:38. We have traffic and weather on WTOP. To the traffic center and Rich Hunter.
15: All right, we'll start you off in Virginia. That's where the excitement is right now. Northbound 95, still have the broken down tractor trailer in the right lane just before you get up to the exit for Triangle, right at mile marker 149. Two lanes to the left get you by, but it is very slow headed north on 95 as a result. Southbound side had already been heavy from Lorton off and on down to 123. Then the crash occurred. That was along the right side. They may have gotten it to the right shoulder, but in any event, it remains slow from Lorton to at least 123 before the pace picks up there. For now, no issues on 395 north to south in Virginia. Also looking good on 66, both inside and outside the Beltway. And again, the Beltway through both Maryland and Virginia moving well so far this evening. In the district, looks like delays are finally easing on both sides of the freeway. Both 395 and 695 as of late have been moving better. DC 295 and I-295 for now without significant issue. 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I'm Rich Hunter. Your next update in about 10 minutes.
1: 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Here's 7 News First Alert Chief Meteorologist Veronica Johnson.
9: Temperatures tonight dropping to about 69 to 72 degrees. Your high temperature Tuesday is somewhere between 81 and 86 degrees. And right now, First Alert Weather Team putting the area on weather alert from 2 p.m. through 11 p.m. This strong cold front could bring some scattered strong to severe thunderstorms with damaging winds, frequent lightning, downpours that could lead to some isolated flash flooding. Temperatures on Tuesday, mid-80s or mid-80s on Wednesday, but with only an isolated thunderstorm possible. I'm 7 News Chief Meteorologist Veronica Johnson in the First Alert Weather Center.
1: Okay, we'll be watching for the potential for severe weather tomorrow. Right now, temperatures in the low to mid-80s. 82 degrees in Germantown, 84 at DuPont Circle, 86 outside WTOP studios. Money News with John Wardock.
10: Georgetown is getting its first new multifamily real estate development in years. The Washington Business Journal says Potomac Investment Properties is part of a group that's going to build almost 300 residential units on Thomas Jefferson Street. The group is paying almost $28 million for two buildings there. A change at the top of Cracker Barrel. CEO Julie Masino is stepping down after running into criticism for how she tried to change the restaurant's logo and image. On Wall Street Monday, the Dow rose 262 points. That was a 0.5% gain. The S&P 500 added 1, the NASDAQ down 43. And two local companies crack open their books Tuesday, Boeing and Hilton. John Wardock, WTOP News.
1: Construction on the proposed Las Vegas-style sphere at National Harbor is still years away. But as WTOP's John Doman tells us, developers have cleared their first major hurdle.
12: Everyone on the council who was there voted in favor to create what's called an extraordinary development district.
13: It means that Prince George's County is moving forward.
12: This vote allows the county to begin negotiations and use special development and financing tools to make this project a reality. County Executive Aisha Braveboy.
13: The establishment of the Extraordinary Development District gives us the tools we need.
12: This vote was really the easy part.
24: I'm just so honored that this project is coming to District 8.
12: Councilman Ed Burrows reps the area, and he and others on the council all express concern about who will be hired by the company behind the sphere to do the actual building of this project. In Largo, John Dome in WTOP News.
25: ABC News, I'm Stephanie Officer. A Los Angeles judge just ruled there is enough evidence to put singer David, real name David Berg, on trial for the death and dismemberment of 14-year-old Celeste Rivas Hernandez. District Attorney Nathan Huckman says his office is still weighing whether to seek the death penalty. Burke has pleaded not guilty.
26: She has held him to answer for first-degree murder with the special circumstances of lying in wait, doing this crime for financial gain, and murdering a witness to an investigation.
4: Powerful storms have already led to at least one confirmed tornado today in Wisconsin. ABC News meteorologist Samara Theodore.
11: Chicago seeing those thunderstorms. Indianapolis as well, right around the time folks are leaving, headed from work and headed home. Then, as we move farther in time, 7 p.m., Indianapolis starts to experience those storms. Columbus, Ohio. And I think there's enough heat around that we get today that those storms stay pretty energized even past sunset there.
25: This is ABC News.
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1: It's 7:44. I'm Nick Iannelli. Thanks for listening. Howard University is facing backlash for unenrolling some incoming freshmen just before the start of the fall semester. The university says the students did not meet a July 10th payment deadline and were removed from the incoming class. Some students are pushing back. They're very upset, saying financial aid packages, scholarships, and military education benefits were still being processed when the deadline actually passed. The university says it is committed to supporting affected students. It's provided contact information for those looking for assistance. More from ABC News correspondent Brad Milkey.
27: Those first day of school jitters are a lot worse when you don't know where you're going to school anymore.
28: I don't like being emotional.
27: This is Isabella Williams. She just graduated from high school in Alabama this spring and was excited to travel to Washington, D.C. to attend Howard University, perhaps this country's most famous historically black university. But then late last week, she was told she was no longer enrolled. Her place in the fall semester was gone. She immediately posted on TikTok,
28: "I'm suddenly unenrolled from my dream school. From a school that I worked so hard to get into."
27: And as comments flooded in, she realized she wasn't the only one. In fact, it appeared that more than 500 incoming freshmen had received similar notices.
29: I've talked to hundreds of students, and that wasn't just from ones that I've seen in group chats.
27: Isabella tells ABC News that her situation was not unique. So what happened? Well, Howard University says it's rather simple. Ahead of a July 10th deadline, lots of students hadn't paid the tuition they owed. In a press release, the university said in part, quote, "Students who did not meet the established payment arrangement, or scholarship and other financial aid reporting deadlines have been notified that the university can no longer hold their place in the incoming class," end quote. They said they had reached out to these families via email, via personalized financial aid information, and university prep sessions. They said after follow-ups in April, May, June, and July, many students had still not met these deadlines. Isabella, for her part, said she knew she wouldn't be able to afford full tuition, so she had lined up several scholarships to make ends meet. Well, every time she got a notice from the school, she claimed she called them to say, "Don't worry, scholarship money is on the way."
29: They said, "I did not have to enroll in a payment plan, so I didn't." And it was very confusing. It was very disheartening to see that I was unenrolled.
27: The school says there was a process to alert them to outstanding scholarships, which Isabella said she filled out repeatedly. The other thing that was so upsetting to so many students, she says, was the timing of this message. Classes begin in 3 weeks. There's no time to make other arrangements for this upcoming semester. In fact, the school itself acknowledges they will not be offering these spots to applicants on the wait list in the wake of this unenrollment.
29: So when I go to click current classes, they are gone. And now they're back.
27: One seat that will apparently not be empty, though, is Isabella's. She says she started driving up to D.C. not even knowing what would happen, but on the way, she did receive word she is once again listed as a student. The school is still encouraging students with outstanding scholarships or questions about their balances to contact the bursar's office. They are acknowledging, though, there might have been timing differences between when financial aid was reflected and when charges were finalized. They say they're reviewing these cases of external funds. In the meantime, though, freshmen are still going to have those jitters.
1: 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We've got WTOP traffic and weather. Rich Hunter is in the traffic center.
15: We may have a vehicle fire on the outer loop of the Beltway near the interchange for 355 and 270. It looks like it's going to be along the right side, so just be careful. Police and fire should be headed that way. Now, if you're traveling a 95 in Virginia southbound, right near the exit for 123, the crash moved over to the right shoulder. They're kind of blocking the beginning of the exit lane, but you can still get around that blockage to exit onto 123. So no worries there. But again, it remains slow from at least Route 1, getting past the crash before the pace picks up. 95 northbound, still waiting for the tractor trailer to be towed away. For now, two lanes to the left get you by. Delays begin just north of exit 143. And in the district, they are setting up a work zone northbound 395 on the exit ramp to go north into the 3rd Street Tunnel, setting up along the right side so you'll get by. Single file to the left, so heads up for delays to come as far as that work zone goes. For now, just a brief slowdown. 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
9: I'm tracking reasonable temperatures. No extreme heat expected for these last few days of the month of July. But we will see some strong to severe thunderstorms coming up on Tuesday. Now, this evening, there could be an isolated strong thunderstorm down through southern Maryland. We'll watch it carefully. 72 to 78 degrees, your temperatures this evening. Overnight, we're dropping down to 69 to 72 degrees. Between 6 and 9 a.m., there may be an isolated strong or even severe thunderstorm. But the bigger threat is after 2 p.m. on Tuesday, as temperatures rise into the mid-80s. A cold front moves in, and there could be some scattered strong to severe storms with the main threat of damaging winds. Winds could be over 50, 60, even close to 70 miles per hour down through the southernmost portions of our area. Fredericksburg, Stafford, we'll watch southern Maryland too. Wednesday, 82 to 87 degrees with just an isolated shower or thunderstorm. I'm 7 News Chief Meteorologist Veronica Johnson in the First Alert Weather Center.
1: 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Police in Seattle now say a deadly shooting at a food festival may have involved at least three suspects. Investigators believe a 15-year-old who's in custody exchanged gunfire with another person who was killed during the shooting. They're now trying to identify a possible third suspect. Three people died. Four others were injured when the gunfire erupted last night near the Space Needle. Among the injured is a 2-year-old who remains hospitalized. The 15-year-old suspect is being held in juvenile detention as the investigation continues.
2: Police officers combed the scene of a Seattle food festival, searching for evidence just hours after the event near the city's iconic Space Needle became the site of a mass shooting. The shots started just after 6 p.m. at the Bite of Seattle, a festival that draws more than 350,000 people every year, including many families. Victims were rushed to a nearby hospital, including an injured toddler. Police say the public is not at risk, but the city's mayor pointed the finger at the overall problem of gun violence.
5: Seattle police are now leading the investigation with help from the FBI and ATF agents at the scene.
1: That's CBS News correspondent Bradley Blackburn.
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4: Sports on WTOP, powered by Maximus, moving people and technology forward. Rob Woodforth, we got the Nationals and Blue Jays playing.
5: That's right, and that means that Max Scherzer is in town, and the Nats may have seen one of their greatest pitchers in franchise history leave for the final time.
6: So that is it. Scherzer will depart, and everyone here at Nationals Park coming to their feet for 42-year-old Max Scherzer on his birthday. He departs with a wave to the crowd and a look all around Nationals Park. His 100th start in this ballpark, and who knows if there'll be another one.
5: Yeah, that's right, Charlie. That's, Snows, yeah, on 1500 AM.
7: That's very classy.
5: Yeah,
7: you like to see that.
5: It is. I mean, he was part of the World Series team, and he's in line for the win tonight. His Blue Jays leading 2-1 in the top of the fourth inning. The damage coming against Eddie Yean tonight. He tossed a hitless two innings before staying in a tad too long. He lasted a third of inning number three, gave up two runs on three hits. The Orioles have scored in each of the first three innings in Detroit. They have a 4-1 lead over the Tigers in the bottom of the fourth, but Detroit's threatening with the bases loaded now in that inning and only one out. The Commanders made it official today. They've announced the addition of Rasul Douglas at corner, but the surprising corresponding move, placing two-time Pro Bowler Nick Ballore on the reserve retired list as the 37-year-old special teams ace was entering the final year of his contract and third year in Washington. Another two-time Pro Bowler seeking an exit in Tampa as Bucks defensive tackle Vita Vea has requested a trade amid stalled talks for a contract extension. And at the City Open, Francis Tiafoe set to open his run at his hometown tournament against Tehran's Atman in a rematch of their Wimbledon clash. Rob Woodfork, WTOP Sports.
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7: It's 7:58. We've got WTOP traffic and weather. Rich Hunter's in the traffic center.
9: All right, our top traffic issues right now. Montgomery County Beltway, outer loop near 355. Cleanup of the vehicle fire, which should now be extinguished along the right side. Squeeze left to get by. Delays beginning near Connecticut Avenue. In the district, DC 295 south near Bedding Road. Setting up the work zone. Heads up for that. Virginia southbound 95 near 123. Crash remains along the right side. The through lanes are open, but it's a difficult exit to 123 as a result of that crash. The WTOP Traffic Center is presented by Window Nation. 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I'm Rich Hunter, your next update in about 10 minutes.
7: The forecast now with 7 News First Alert Chief Meteorologist Veronica Johnson. Heads up, we could get some severe weather tomorrow.
10: No extreme heat expected for these final days for the month of July, with temperatures mid to upper 80s coming your way. But tomorrow is going to be the most active weather day as we're looking at the potential for some scattered strong to severe thunderstorms, mainly from 2 p.m. through 11 p.m. That said, even in the morning, there could be an isolated strong thunderstorm around the area. Temperatures Tuesday morning, 69 to 72 degrees. For the afternoon, somewhere between 81 and 86 degrees. Again, storms expected to bring some damaging winds to the area, the strongest of storms, as well as some frequent lightning.

0: By Wednesday, we'll have temperatures 82 to 87 degrees with just an isolated shower or thunderstorm possible. I'm 7 News Chief Meteorologist Veronica Johnson in the First Alert Weather Center.
1: Pretty quiet tonight. It's a little warm, though. Temperatures in the low to mid 80s. It's 83 degrees at Dulles International Airport, 85 at Reagan National, 86 outside WTOP studios.
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1: Good evening, I'm Nick Iannelli. Coming up, we have an update on rare copies of the Emancipation Proclamation and the 13th Amendment that were removed from the Lincoln Memorial Undercroft exhibit earlier this month.
4: Little progress on safety reforms 6 months later on the deadly DCA crash investigation, according to the NTSB chair. I'm Alan Etter.
5: The wife of a former commander's coach shot in her home here in Loudoun County. I'm Neil Augenstein.
6: Something extraordinary was created in Prince George's County to help make the sphere happen. In Largo, I'm John Doman.
1: Looking at Wall Street from today, the Dow was up 262 points. NASDAQ was down 43. It's 8 o'clock.
7: From ABC News, I'm Stephanie Officer. Despite denials from Iran, President Trump insisting today there are very friendly negotiations happening with Tehran.
8: We have destroyed their navy. We've destroyed their air force. We've destroyed their leadership. We've destroyed their anti-aircraft weaponry. Their drones are being made at a rate of about 7%.
7: Savannah Guthrie today released a new video pleading for information about her mother, 84-year-old Nancy Guthrie, who disappeared from her Arizona home February 1st. Guthrie says she and her family will never stop searching for Nancy. Authorities believe Nancy was kidnapped or taken from her home.
9: The world can be a cruel and unforgiving place, and I know that you have tried to do things the right way. So I'm asking you, begging you, to do the right thing now. Make the right choice. Help us find her. Tell us where to look for her.
7: The Pima County Sheriff's Office released a new update today as well, saying the investigation remains active and ongoing, but without significant development. Opening statements have begun in Massachusetts in the trial of Lindsay Clancy, accused of killing her three young children. Her attorneys argue Clancy suffered from postpartum psychosis at the time of the alleged murders. Clancy also suffered injuries after her children died. ABC News legal analyst Brian Buckmeyer.
10: I think it gives the defense credibility to not just say, hey, we're making up this defense because we think it works and it makes sense. I think they're backing up that claim with evidence prior to the incident, prior to the deaths of these children, and they're coming out in front of it and saying, here's the evidence that she was suffering from a problem. Here's the evidence. I think even on top of that, I believe that the father of the children, her husband, is also has a civil lawsuit against the hospital as well.
7: More than 500,000 customers don't have power in Illinois, Wisconsin, and Indiana after powerful storms hit the area. 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
1: It's 8:02 on Monday, July 27th, 86 degrees. Cloudy tonight, isolated storms possible, lows around 70. Tomorrow, we could get some severe weather. Good evening, I'm Nick Iannelli. It's being called a once-in-a-generation opportunity to remake Southwest D.C. The focus is a 230-acre stretch of federal property between the National Mall and the Southwest Waterfront, an area that's been criticized as difficult to navigate as the federal government eliminates office space and relocates agencies. City leaders see a chance to transform that area. Axios D.C. reporter Mimi Montgomery is following the story. She joined us to talk about it.
11: There haven't been any super concrete plans about what exactly is going to happen to this area. A lot of the buildings in the area are still being disposed of. But I did have a conversation with D.C. Deputy Mayor Nina Albert about what she thinks could happen. And she was really keen on emphasizing that this is a huge swath of land. We're talking about 230 acres, whereas for comparison, the wharf, which is nearby, is only 27 acres. So she really wanted to emphasize that this wouldn't be one humongous monolithic change happening, but she really saw the best way to tackle this is by thinking of it as several neighborhoods. So she said that the western portion of this area near the tidal basin, because a lot of the buildings there date from the 1920s and the 1930s, like the big U.S. Department of Agriculture building that sits right there in Independence, that's really more primed for residential conversion. So she saw that maybe as like the residential area of this new development. And then the middle core, where the Spy Museum is right now, she said that could be the main anchoring entertainment district. And then to the far east, where a lot of federal offices are already based, she said that could be more